0: add to that 2-1 advantage. Just haven't been able to come through yet. Here's the pitch. Swing and a miss. And it's 0-1 on Adele. The Guardians stranded 6 base runners through 4. And they are 1-for-5 with men in scoring position. Something they've really excelled in of late. Here's the pitch. Swung on. Popped up foul. First base side. Out of play. 0-2 the count on Joe Adele, who came in batting 327 with men in scoring position. 26 runs batted in his last 30 games. What a boost he has been to that Guardians lineup. Here's Tolles, 0-2. Swung on, and there's a high fly ball to right. Not deep. Abreu makes the catch. Holding at second is DeLauder, and wisely so. Abreu has a cannon, and DeLauder didn't want to test that. So one down. DeLauder still at second for Angel Martinez. Fans, in September, Ford and your Northeast Ohio Ford dealers will double the difference by matching public donations to local food banks up to $300,000. Support your local food bank at givedouble.org. Here's the pitch to Martinez. He swings and he lines it to center. Moving over just to the right of center to haul it in is Eaton. Tagging, heading for third, in safely is DeLauder. So he moves up, but now there's two down. Let's see if David Fry can get it done. Fry 1-for-2 with an RBI single. That came in the second inning. Guardians up 2-1 here in the top half of the fifth. Enbridge Gas Ohio would like to remind you, whether you're an individual or a contractor, state law requires you call 811 before you dig to have underground utilities marked. Here's the pitch to Fry. Up and in, and it hit him. David Fry plunked with a pitch. Looked like on that front side, maybe the forearm or near the shoulder, but he trots on down to first base. Actually, yep, between the elbow and the shoulder on that left side. So he's at first, a hit batsman. First and third now for the Guardians. And Travis Bazzano will bat. Left on left here. Bazzano's 1-for-2 tonight against Tolles. A single back in the second inning. Cleveland 2, Boston 1, top half of the fifth inning. Here's the pitch. And it's a strike on the inside corner. 0-1 the count. Now the 0-1 from the big lefty, Peyton Tolles. Breaking ball, low and away. He checked his swing. 1-1 the count on Bazzano. He has come on extremely well at the plate, putting together an outstanding September. Here's the 1-1. Swung on, yanked foul outside of first base, just past Sandy Alomar. And the count's now 1-2 on Bazzano, who needs some new lumber, broke his back. Fans, don't forget, tickets for the American League Wild Card Series and Division Series are on sale. You can pick them up online only at cleguardians.com. Guardians hoping to avoid the Wild Card Series. If they can win the division and then have a better record than the Western Division champion, which they do right now, whether it's Texas or Houston in the end. But a lot of work to be done yet. 6 to go. A 1-game lead over the White Sox in the division. Here's the pitch. And it's outside for a ball. 2-2 the count on Bazzano. 2 outs. DeLauder at third. Fry at first. Tolles sets at the belt. Here's his pitch. Called strike 3 on the outside corner. Curveball catches Bazzano looking. Side retired. We head to the bottom of the fifth. It's the Guardians 2 and the Red Sox 1 on the Cleveland Clinic Radio Network.
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2: Right-handed hitting Nate Eaton leads things off for Boston. Bottom of the fifth, 2-1 Cleveland. Parker Messick fires away, and his pitch is on the outside corner for a strike. Got him started with a curveball at the knees. 0-1 the count on Eaton, the former Kansas City Royal, who singled his first time up, and he swings and misses wildly at another changeup. As that one drifted low and outside, he did not make contact, and quickly it's 0-2. Messick, he's allowed the one run, scattering five hits. Along the way, he has struck out four, walked one. Here's the 0-2. Swung on, fouled back, and out of play. And we'll do it again on 0-2 to Nate Eaton. Messick trying to win his 13th game of the season. Here's the 0-2. Down low, 1-2. What a rookie year it has been for Parker Messick. Laid the foundation in the wintertime back home. Came into spring training, ready to go, trying to win a spot in the rotation. Took care of that pretty quick. The 1-2 swung on, pounded foul at home plate. And we'll do it again at 1-2. And he has done nothing but impress as the season has moved along. Right from the get-go, Parker Messick's been terrific. Here comes his 1-2 delivery. Swung on, and there's a pop-up on the infield. The shortstop, Rocchio, back into the outfield grass, makes the catch. A weak pop-up, one out. Back to the top of the lineup for Roman Anthony. Time for the injury report, presented by Elk & Elk. Serious lawyers for serious injuries. Call 1-800-ELK-OHIO for the Guardians on the injured list. Colin Holderman, the righty reliever, still with a wrist issue that has taken a little bit longer to come around. Here's the pitch to Anthony. Swung on, foul back, and out of play. Sean Armstrong is past the calf issue. Now he's just waiting for a spot to see if he'll be activated. And Reese Hoskins continues to make his way back from a back issue. Here's the 0-1 on the inside corner for a strike. 0-2 the count on Anthony. On the other side, promising news for the Red Sox. Garrett Crochet threw a simulated game on the game mound here at Fenway this afternoon. And they're hard-throwing lefty. Looks like he's on the comeback trail. Here's the 0-2. Swung on. Here's a bouncing ball to the second baseman. Up with it, Bazzana. Flips on to first for the out. Two up, two down here in the fifth inning. Guardians up 2-1 as Nick Sogard will step in. Sogard has singled and doubled in two trips. Wilson Contreras with the wrist and hamstring issues. Getting closer, according to his manager, Chad Tracy.

0: as is Sadon Rafaela, their center fielder. There's a pitch on the inside corner for a strike. He's been out with a quad injury, but both are getting closer. Here's the 0-1. Low and in, 1-1. They'd love to get him on the field before the start of the postseason. That could be a challenge, though, this weekend. Bad weather forecasted here in New England. 1-1. Breaking ball down low, 2-1. Sox are supposed to conclude the season here at Fenway, the regular season, with the Cubs. There's the 2-1. That's in there for a strike. Good slider that time on the inside corner to Sogard. Messick always works fast. He's right back into the wind. The 2-2, swing and a miss. Strike three, side retired in order. Five complete at Fenway. We head to the sixth. Guardians in front of the Red Sox, 2-1.
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Well, it's been this way since the second inning. 2-1 Cleveland. Catcher Austin Hedges fouls off the first pitch out of play to the right. Strike one. Alec Gamboa, a left-hander up in the Red Sox pen in right center. Tim Herron, a left-hander up in the Cleveland pen in right field. Hedges has walked, reached on an error, takes down and away. 1-1 the count. Well, you knew Parker Messick's night was over after five innings because he's at 96 pitches. Tolley, 80 pitches through five, delivers and Hedges grounds one in the hole, back in it at short. Kiner Falefa throw in the dirt and a nice dig out by Sogard. One down for Brian Rocchio, 0-2. Tom Hamilton back with you on this autumn night. Here in Boston, Massachusetts, it was 62 degrees at game time, down to 56 degrees now. Along with Jim Rosenhaus, Bruce Lane, Brian Motze, Rocchio fouling it back, strike one. Cleveland had opportunities to do heavy damage in the second and third, and only ended up with two runs. Tolley, the rookie left-hander, into the windup and the 0-1 pitch. And it's waved at and foul tipped 0-2. In that second inning, Angel Martinez doubled. David Fry singled him home. Travis Bazana singled. Austin Hedges walked. So it was 1-0 Cleveland. Bases loaded, nobody out. Brian Rocchio then hit into a double play. That was the only other.

0: run they would get. The pitch, and Arocchio taps it to third, foul. Then in the third inning, Cleveland had runners at second and third, one out. Infield in, David Fry grounded out to second with the out recorded at home plate, and then a strikeout of Bazzano. The 0-2 swung on, line to center. There's another base hit for Cleveland. They have banged out eight in the game, but they are 1-for-8 with men in scoring position. Top of the order now, Stephen Kwan, left on left. Kwan, strikeout, walk, flyout. Again, Tolley only pitched last year 107 innings. And he is close now to 150 innings in his rookie campaign. Stephen Kwan takes, and it's a little low. And that call will be challenged by his good buddy and former college teammate, Adley Rutschman. And Rushman's been right every time he challenges. Stephen Kwan just smiling at Adley. He knew. 0-1 the count. One out, one on. Cleveland up 2-1, sixth inning. Tolley's ready. Here it comes. Outside. 1-1. Tolley. Final start. He'll get ready to pitch one of those games next week. Likely Boston at Yankee Stadium in the wild card series. The 1-1. Swung on. Pulled foul right side. 1-2. Royals of no help tonight. They're getting smoked. 6-0 White Sox third inning. Kind of figure Cleveland has to keep winning. White Sox have a pretty easy schedule, Kansas City and Colorado. Now the 1-2. And strike three called. Kwan out looking. Five strikeouts for Tolley. Two down in the sixth. Here's Jose Ramirez. And we are going to have a pitching change. So with the rookie, Peyton Tolley, at 91 pitches, the newly extended Chad Tracy, whose dad was a really good manager as well, Colorado and the Dodgers, Jim Tracy. Chad got a 3-year contract extension today, no longer the interim manager. And his boss, general manager Craig Breslow, had his options picked up. He'll be the head honcho through 2030 at least. Timeout at Fenway, 2-1 Cleveland.
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0: Alec Gamboa, a left-hander, fastball, sinker, slider, facing Jose Ramirez, who takes a called strike. Talk about a plethora of lefties. The Red Sox have five.

0: five in their bullpen tonight. Gamboa with the Red Sox trailing 2-1, two down, runner on, sixth inning, delivers, and strike two. Ramirez 1-for-3 with a single. Gamboa, 20th appearance, 1-0 with a save, a 1.21 ERA since coming up. The left-hander, hands about chest high, lets it fly, and it's downstairs. One ball, two strikes. Gamboa, California native, 29 years of age, had never pitched in the big leagues until this year. 7 years in the minors. Now the 1-2. Swung on, grounded sharply to the second baseman. Monasterio will throw out Ramirez. So it stays a 2-1 ballgame. Cleveland on top of the Red Sox in the middle of the sixth.
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0: Tim Herron coming out of the Cleveland bullpen now. Tim Herron, talk about a guy that's been on a roll. Tim Herron, in his last 17 games, has given up two earned runs. That's a 1.08 ERA. Fastball, sinker, curve, slider. 2-1 Cleveland. The DH, Jamai Jones, takes inside a ball. Parker Messick, 96 pitches, 5 innings, gave up a run on 5 hits, struck out 5, walked 1. Now the 1-0 pitch, and it's in there, called strike on a curveball. Parker Messick will next pitch on Sunday in Kansas City if that game is needed to get into the playoffs. The pitch, swing and a miss, 1-2. He is lined up for Sunday's finale. Now if Cleveland does not have to win that game, then Parker Messick, if he does pitch, might be only an inning or two, but he likely wouldn't pitch. But we'll see. But that's how it's lined up now. Gavin Williams will make his final start Friday in KC. The pitch, that's low. That means, for instance, if Cleveland doesn't win the division, and if they get in as a wild card, if Messick wouldn't have to pitch Sunday, he would start game one Tuesday. The pitch, swung on, fouled, because Gavin Williams starting Friday would not be good to go until game two. Now again, with Gavin Williams and Parker Messick, does it really matter who goes game one and who goes game two? They're both that good. Now the 2-2 pitch.

to Jones, and he drills one to third, caught by Ramirez as he reached across his body going toward the line. Jones hit it hard. One down for Wheeler Abreu, who's 0 for 2 tonight. Abreu's had another good year, although he's 1 for his last 20. But Abreu, 24 homers, 36 doubles, 74 RBIs. The pitch leans him back, called strike. Abreu leads the American League in doubles, fifth in the American League in extra base hits. He's a guy that can make some great plays in right field, too. Wheeler Abreu, the pitch. And he sends one high and deep toward the wall and left, and this ball is going to hit low off the wall and left, and in with a double is Abreu. That's why Fenway Park is such a left-handed hitter's dream park. That ball right there, that in most ballparks is a routine flyout. He didn't hit it very high up the wall. But again, it's 310 down the left field line. So he gets it off that wall, and not a thing you can do about it. Here's Adley Rutschman, two doubles tonight. He'll bat right-handed. He'll take down low for a ball. Was looking up Wade Boggs' numbers, the Hall of Fame third baseman who spent 11 years in a Red Sox uniform. Man, did he take advantage of the monster. The pitch in there in the count 1-1. Wade Boggs, now, first and foremost, he was a 328 lifetime hitter. So he could hit in any ballpark. When you hit 328 for 18 years, the pitch swung on, hammered foul into the sweets down the left field line. 1-2 the count. But when you look at Wade Boggs' numbers here at Fenway Park, he had a 991 OPS in this ballpark because of how he could take advantage of that green monster and just poke one the other way, not have to hit it all that well, but a smart enough hitter to go the other way and get himself a double. The set, the pitch, foul back, still a 1-2 count. Wade Boggs in this ballpark had 292 doubles. In this ballpark, Wade Boggs, as Adley Rutschman stepping off is Heron, as Abreu was dancing off second. Wade Boggs hit 369 at Fenway, a 991 OPS, 292 doubles in this ballpark. The pitch, and just missed down and in, challenged by Cleveland. We'll see what ABS says. Big call here. It's a ball low. So Adley Rutschman stays alive by a tenth of an inch. 2-1 Cleveland, sixth inning, tying run at second, one down. Rutschman awaits the 2-2 from Tim Herron. Here it comes. Swung and drilled to center. Back goes Kwan, still backpedaling, reaches up, snags it. Tagging and going to third is Abreu. Boy, Rutschman has really hit the ball hard tonight. All three times up. Two down, tying run at third. Cleveland leading 2-1. And the batter will be Caleb Durbin. And Craig Yoho, the right-hander, is going to be summoned from that Cleveland bullpen. You look at the great Wade Boggs, he would tell you that, look, if I wasn't feeling good, I was slumping, I'd lost confidence, I would just look for a pitch away and just flick one off that green monster. He said it'd be amazing. You'd get

0: to second base. And all of a sudden you think, I'm back. I'm confident. I'm really hot. That's all it takes in this game, confidence. And, of course, when you have 3,010 career hits like Wade Boggs did, confidence usually comes pretty natural. Timeout. Cleveland up 2-1.
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0: Caleb Durbin steps in. Right-hander Craig Yoho misses for ball one. Yoho, fastball, sinker, cutter, change. Runner at third, two down, sixth inning, 2-1 Cleveland. The right-hander's pitch, and it's on the inside corner, a changeup strike. Yoho has had a 6.11 ERA with Cleveland in 17 appearances. From the first base side of the rubber, the set and the pitch almost nicked him on the thigh. Ball two, 2-1.
9: No, you can't do that.
0: Austin Hedges is saying something about what Durbin did on that pitch inside, and here comes manager Stephen Vogt. You can hear Austin Hedges up here saying, you can't do that. Durbin did something. Durbin is smiling. Hedges is shrugging his shoulders and laughing. And home plate umpire Ramon DeJesus is now explaining to manager Stephen Vogt what went on. I don't know if Durbin touched the ball when it hit the ground, but now the umpires are going to all converse between the foul line at third and the pitcher's mound. All four are getting together. Here in the sixth inning, one thing about Austin Hedges, he very seldom argues about anything. So if he does, about a 99% chance he's right. And someday Austin Hedges will do like Stephen Vogt, be a major league manager. Ramon DeJesus and the umpires, whatever they concurred upon, Stephen Vogt wants an explanation because it's not going to be to Cleveland's liking. Cleveland has a 2-1 lead, sixth inning, runner at third, two down for Boston in all these critically important games. Voter walking back to the third base dugout now. And Durbin took the bat and touched the baseball when it was laying behind the plate. And that's why Hedgie said, you can't do that. Well, two balls and a strike. Two down, runner at third, still a 2-1 Cleveland lead. Yoho's ready. Here comes the pitch. Swing and a miss. Really good changeup. Royals on the board. White Sox lead 6-1, fourth inning. Yoho from the set. The Indiana Hoosier fires. And the pitch fouled at the plate. Durbin just got a piece. He was way out in front of a changeup, but he spoiled it. Outfield not very deep. Just a little bit the other way toward right.

0: Caleb Durbin. The pitch way outside. Durbin and Yoho, former teammates in Milwaukee. Durbin's a tough out. Full count now on Durbin. On deck. Andrew Monasterio. The payoff. Fouled it off. Third base side will do it again. Two runs, eight hits for Cleveland. One run, six hits for Boston. Neither team has been hitting with men in scoring position here tonight. Yoho's ready. Here it comes. Way outside, not even close. So he walks Durbin. And now Monasterio to the plate with two down, runners at the corners. Monasterio with an RBI and a ground out. Boston's run came in the second. Adley Rutschman doubled. Ground out moved him to third. Ground out brought him in. Monasterio got the RBI. He is hitless in his last 17 at bats. The pitch. And it's in there, a strike on a changeup. Last at bat, Monasterio had a 12-pitch at bat that resulted in a walk. Now the right-hander's ready. Here it comes. Runner goes. Pitch swung on and missed. No throw. Durbin's 20th steal tops on the Red Sox club. Now base hit here, and the Red Sox can take the lead. 2-1 Cleveland. Two down. Second and third occupied. Bottom of the sixth from Fenway. The pitch. Swing and a foul at the plate. Boy, they have spoiled some good two-strike changeups. Yoho's next offering. Down and away. One ball, two strikes. Nothing is easy the last week of the season, is it? Yoho has made 12 pitches, 10 changeups. The pitch. Strike three called. Crossed him up with a sinker. Monasterio is out looking. Cleveland stays on top 2-1. Six in the books on the Cleveland Clinic Radio Network.
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0: Second inning of work for the left-hander, Alec Gamboa. Done a heck of a job for this ball club since coming up. 2-1 Cleveland, seventh inning. Chase DeLauder, 2-for-3, double and a single. And DeLauder fouls back the first pitch, strike one.

Mitch updated this inning on the out-of-town scoreboard, brought to you by your Northeast Ohio Ford dealers. The game that really matters is about over in Kansas City. 9-1 White Sox in the fourth. The Lauder check swing. Did he go? No. 9-1 White Sox. Yankees beat Tampa in game one today, but Drew Rasmussen has a no-hitter through five. Tampa leads New York in the nightcap, 1-0. The pitch. DeLatter fouling it back. If Tampa wins, they win the East. And their magic number is two. Milwaukee-Philly 3-3. That's in the seventh inning. Just giving you the games now that matter as far as playoff picture. The pitch to DeLauder, and he sends it sharply in the ground to short. Nice backhand pick. Kiner Falefa straightens and throws overhand. Just get that almost mechanical arm overhand throw to first. And he gets DeLauder. Here's Joe Adell. Joe Adell, 0-3. Miami and the Cubs, no score in the fourth. The Cubs, the Phillies, and San Diego in a scramble. The pitch down in the dirt, a ball. I mean, right now, they could all end up with the same record. They'd all be in the playoffs. But we may have to wait until Sunday to see the seeding, depending on how that finishes up. The pitch, Adell takes high and wide, 2-0. Philly and the Brewers 3-3. They go to the eighth. Houston's at Seattle later tonight. Now the pitch. Checked on a pitch down 3-0. Boy, you know he's going to be swinging here if he gets one in the wheelhouse. Texas and the Mets, no score in the third. Right now, Texas leads that wacky AL West by a game over Houston. Texas is 500 and in first place. Now the 3-0 to Joe Adell. Outside and high, nowhere near a strike. Gamboa walks Adell, and that'll bring up Angel Martinez. One out, one on. Still with a slim chance at the playoffs, the Toronto Blue Jays, they got rained out in Baltimore. They've got to play a doubleheader tomorrow. And here, Cleveland, a 2-1 lead, seventh inning at Fenway. Angel Martinez, 2-for-3, a double, a single. He'll bat right-handed, and he cuts and misses. He tried to hit one to New Hampshire, I think. Almost spun himself into the ground. Angel Martinez actually leads Cleveland in homers with 17, because Joe Adell with 22 homers, but 16 were with the Angels. Now the 0-1 to Angel. And he bangs one up the middle by the diving Kiner Falefa into left center. Trying for third, Adell. Throw to third, head first, slide, safe. Throw to second, safe is Martinez. Aggressive base running. And Guardians at second and third with one down. A three-hit game for Angel Martinez. Shot it sharply on the ground up the middle by the diving Kiner Falefa at short. Adell aggressively went first to third, made it with a head first slide, and Martinez followed suit, beat the throw to second. And once again, Cleveland's got a golden opportunity. Infield in for David Fry again. David Fry, an RBI single, 1-for-2. Gamboa's pitch, and he sends it out of play to the right, strike one. David Fry singled in a run in the second, but in the third, with runners at second and third, one out, infield in, he grounded out, second baseman, Monasterio threw the runner out at the plate. Infield in, Adell at third, Martinez at second, and the pitch. Checked on a pitch down, 1-1 the count. Oh, what a moment here for David Fry. Cleveland has banged out 9 hits in the game, but just one.

for 8 with men in scoring position. Gamboa's ready. Here it comes. Down and in. Ball 2. 2 balls and a strike on Fry. The outfield not very deep for David Fry. A touch the other way toward right. Again, the infield in at the cut of the grass. The left-hander, Alec Gamboa's ready. Here it comes. And it's fouled at the plate. And a 2-2 count on Fry. Had a slider to hit. Fouled it off. And you know what Gamboa's looking for here. The strikeout in Gamboa. Comes set. Now the 2-2. Up high, didn't chase the fastball at 96 miles per hour. The string is out for David Fry. Gamboa is ready. The payoff pitch. A swing and a ground ball to third. Coming home with it, Durbin. The slide, the tag, and out at the plate again. This time, Joe Adell. Fry not able to get that run in. He's at first on another fielder's choice. Martinez advances to third. Two down. And Chad Tracy is once again heading to the mound. Nope, beg your pardon. That's pitching coach Andrew Bailey that is heading to the mound. Boy, oh boy, Cleveland has just had countless opportunities really all season long with a runner at third and less than two down. And it's happened to them twice tonight. And now it's up to Travis Bazzana, who again is facing a left-hander. And Bazzana has really struggled against left-handed pitching. Batting on the year against left-handers, 191. So left on left with Martinez at third, Fry at first. Two down, still 2-1 Cleveland. Bazzana 1-for-3, a single. Obviously infield back, normal depth. Gamboa's ready. And the pitch to Bazzana. And it just missed outside. Ball one. Can Travis Bazzana continue to sizzle in the month of September? The set, the delivery, and he taps it foul in back of the plate. One ball, one strike. High drama at Fenway Park. The 1-1 delivery. Fouled it back. 1-2 the count. That was the fastball he would like back. Middle in. And he fouled it back. That had everything you want as a hitter. Bazzana awaits the 1-2. Here it comes. A throw to first that drives Fry back. 2-1 Cleveland, seventh inning. Runners at the corners, two down. Gamboa's ready. He fires, and it's fouled off. First base side, Bazzana stays alive at 1-2. Now 9-3, White Sox lead the Royals. Fifth inning in Kansas City. That's a three-game series. Then Chicago finishes at home this weekend against Colorado. Now the 1-2. Fouled it off first base side by Coach Sandy Alomar Jr. And the count remains 1-2.

0: Drew Rasmussen, a no-hitter at Yankee Stadium, threw six. 1-0 Tampa. Now the 1-2. Fouled it off again. Good at bat for Bazzana. So Travis Bazzana with five straight foul balls. Six pitches deep. Wig-wagging that bat high above his head. The pitch up high. 2-2. You watch Travis Bazzana in the batter's box and you're like, ooh, he's had a lot of caffeine. He is perpetual motion. Heck of a player. The 2-2, ball outside, full count. And Bazzana is just going to keep getting better and better and better. And he has had a terrific rookie season. And again, you've got DeLauder, Bazzana, Messick playing in games they've never had to deal with before. Now the payoff. Strike three called. Locked him up with a sinker in the inside corner. Stretch time at Fenway Park. Cleveland 2, Boston 1 on the Cleveland Clinic Radio Network.
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0: Eric Sabrowski on the pitch for Cleveland. Nathaniel Lowe will take over at first. Petey Halpin is going to take over in center, and Stephen Kwan is going to move over and play left field. 2-1 Cleveland, bottom of the seventh. Isaiah Kiner-Falefa fouls it out of play to the right, strike one. Craig Yoho, one-third of a scoreless inning with a walk and a strikeout. Tim Herron, two-thirds of a scoreless inning, allowed a hit. Eric Sabrowski, who's been lights out, ERA 2.78, 25 holds. The pitch on a check swing, he didn't go around. And Isaiah Kiner-Falefa with a 1-1 count. Sabrowski, fastball, curve, slider. He delivers, and that pitch misses, 2-1. The next pitch, that's high, 3-1. If you're wondering, why take Angel Martinez out of here? He has so little experience playing the Green Monster.

0: 28 locations in Northeast Ohio, ready to provide solutions to help get you there. Sabrowski sets, looks at first. The pitch. Waved at. Kiner Falefa does have 8 steals. He's been caught twice. 2-1 Cleveland. We're in the 7th inning. The pitch. Now showing bunt. Taking a strike is Eaton. Now he's in the hole 1-2. That was weird. Get you a station ID here in a moment. Boy, with one strike, if you show bunt, can't take a strike. Now you have to swing away. He does, although he doesn't swing. He takes strike 3, and we take a 10-second ID.
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0: Tom Hamilton with you on a cool autumn night in Massachusetts. Jim Rosenhaus, Brian Motze, Bruce Lane, 2-1 Cleveland. 7th inning, 1 out, 1 on, top of the order. Roman Anthony looks at a strike. He's 0-for-3 tonight. No scoring since both clubs scored in the second. The next delivery. That's in there, strike 2. Well, Boston ranks 2nd in the American League in pitching, and Cleveland's right behind them. Cleveland's ERA 3.78, the Red Sox 3.59. So both these ball clubs can really pitch. We're seeing it here tonight. Now the 0-2 delivery. And a miss, got him with a breaking ball. Sabrowski gets Anthony for out number 2. Here's Nick Sogard to bat right-handed. The switch hitter, 2-for-3, a double and a single. All of his at-bats have been right-handed tonight. Sogard out of Loyola Marymount University. He takes strike 1. He grew up in Sacramento, went to the same high school as Rhys Hoskins. Now the 0-1, high, 1-1. In fact, Nick Sogard's uncles are Steve and Dave Sachs, two longtime major leaguers. Steve Sachs, a borderline Hall of Famer at second base. The pitch, checked on a pitch down. Did he go? No. 2-1 the count. Two runs, 9 hits for Cleveland. 1 run, 6 hits, Boston. We're in the 7th, the pitch. And it's fouled out of play to the right. And the count 2-2. 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Sabrowski's ready, and the 2-2 pitch. Runner goes, pitch swung on, drilled foul. Rooftop seats down the third base side. Not many empty seats here. What else is new at Fenway? Back to first goes Kiner Falefa. 2-2 the count on Nick Sogard. Sabrowski's pitch. Fouled it back. We'll do it again at 2-2. Red Sox 0-for-7 tonight with a runner in scoring position. Cleveland 1-for-10. Some dynamite pitching at crunch time. Now the 2-2. Throw to first. They've got him picked off. Lowe throws now to the second baseman. Bazzana juggling. Throws high to Sabrowski. And diving back safely is Kiner Falefa. Oh, did Cleveland botch that rundown? Sabrowski had Sogard with a 2-2.

0: two count, and then threw to first and had Kiner Falefa out by 40 feet. And Lowe was late in throwing to Bazzana at second. Then Bazzana juggled the throw on the catch and was tardy on his throw to Sobrowski. And back to first is Kiner Falefa. Now the 2-2. Swing and a foul tip hung on to by Hedges. It's a moot point. 2-1 Cleveland after seven.
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0: Well, with five lefties in the Boston bullpen, that's what Cleveland's going to see this week. A lot of left-handed relievers. And here's Giovanni Moran to pitch the eighth. 2-1 Cleveland. Catcher Austin Hedges 0-for-2 with a walk. He takes up high a ball. Moran, he's got a mid-90s fastball. He can also sink it, cut it, change up, and a kind of a slurvy breaking ball. The 1-0 pitch. Hedges waved at it. That was a 92-mile-an-hour sinker. Hedges was out in front of him. 1-1 the count. Alec Gamboa did a nice job in ending in a third of scoreless relief. Allowed a hit, walked a batter, struck out a batter. Down the 1-1. Waved at it. That was a changeup and a beauty. 1-2. The two rookie left-handers went toe-to-toe tonight. Peyton Tolley gave up two runs in 5 2/3. Parker Messick yielded one run in 5. Now the 1-2. Got him swinging. Came back with a changeup. Moran strikes out Hedges to start the eighth. Hunter Gaddis will work the bottom of the eighth. Brian Rocchio to the plate, 1-for-3 with a single. Three different innings tonight. Cleveland's had a runner at third, less than two out, and did not get that run in. Now the pitch. Down and in, ball one. Can Gaddis and Cade Smith make it hold up? The 1-0 to Rocchio. Fastball pumped it in there. 1-1. Nine to four, White Sox lead the Royals. They're in the fifth. And the White Sox have struggled with their pitching. The pitch. That is in there, a strike, 1-2. Anthony Kay gave up four runs. They only get four innings from a starter again tonight. Daniel Lynch gave up nine.

0: runs for the Royals in four innings. Now the pitch, waved at, Rocchio disposed of. Two down, top of the order, and Stephen Kwan. Stephen Kwan, 0 for 3, and has struck out twice. Marathon's here to keep you and your team fueled all summer long. Marathon, driven together. Two down, nobody on, eighth inning, 2-1 Cleveland. The left-hander's pitch, bullseye, nothing and one the count. 4-0 Tampa leads New York in the seventh inning, and Drew Rasmussen, six no-hit innings for the Rays. They beat New York tonight, they win the East. Now the 0-1 pitch. Kwan sends a liner over the head of the shortstop, Kiner Falefa, into left center for a base hit. It comes with two down, and now can Jose Ramirez inflict some damage? He'll bat right-handed, 1-for-4 with a single. 2-1 Cleveland, two-out runner at first to Stephen Kwan. Moran's pitch, up high, ball one. Tomorrow night, 7:15, the first pitch. Foster Griffin against Sonny Gray. And I don't know when Cleveland hits Sonny Gray. The pitch, it's a strike at the top of the zone. And Sonny Gray's had a heck of a year, too. 17-5 with a 2.82 ERA. He and Cleveland manager Stephen Vogt, good friends, former teammates. The 1-1. Inside corner strike, 1-2. Next, Stephen Vogt caught Sonny Gray when they both went to the All-Star game. 1-2 the count on Ramirez. 2-1 Cleveland, two down, eighth inning. Moran's pitch. Up high, 2-2. Sellout tonight, 37,416 at Fenway. The 2-2. Down and in, didn't miss by much. Full count. Traveling time for Kwan. And that's big with two down. Extra base hit might enable Kwan to score. The payoff pitch. Got him swinging. Came back with a changeup. So Moran strikes out the side. Neil Diamond takes over in Boston. 2-1 Cleveland in the middle of the eighth.
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3: Angel Henao to play second, Hunter Gaddison to pitch, and Mickey Gasper to pinch hit for Jamai Jones. Gasper, a switch hitter, batting left-handed. Mickey Gasper having a heck of a year, batting 253, 9 homers, 23 RBIs, good role player. He'll bat left-handed. Gaddis, fastball, slider, change, pin, hit high, deep to right. 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One pitch and a tie game on a pinch-hit home run by Mickey Gasper.
4: Tenth run season for Gasper.
3: 2-2 in the eighth.
4: Tenth run of the season.
3: Well, he was sitting slider, and he got one and didn't miss. There's Wheeler Abreu, another power hitter. He's a left-handed slugger as Gasper ties the game with a pinch-hit homer in the eighth. The pitch in there, a strike, and all of those missed opportunities by Cleveland are now haunting here in the late innings. Not getting those runs in from third with less than two out. The 0-1 pitch, down low, one ball, one strike. That homer off Gaddis, the sixth he's allowed. It'll be his fifth blown save. ERA 267, 31 holds, but not tonight. Pitch high and wide in the count 2-1. So Cleveland's bullpen, the best in baseball this month, finally gives up a run. Pitch is fouled straight back. Cleveland's bullpen in the month of September had a major league best ERA of 2.18 coming in tonight. Gaddis is ready in the pitch. High and wide, full count. And tonight, the bullpen had added two more innings. They had 22 consecutive shutout innings going until that homer by Gasper. Now the pitch to Abreu. Bullseye, and he knew it. Cleveland pitchers with 10 strikeouts tonight. Abreu out looking. Here's Adley Rutschman. He has scalded the ball three times tonight. Two doubles and a line drive out to center.
5: I mean, you look at Mickey Gasper, an unlikely hero so far with the resume coming into this season, but he's had some big hits playing close to home.
3: The pitch. And it's in there, a called strike.
4: The Red Sox under 67, Eric Miller. 67, Miller.
3: Two runs, 10 hits, Cleveland. Two runs, 7 hits, Boston. Eighth inning, the 0-1 delivery. And it's swung on, line toward the gap, right center, base hit. Cut off in right center by Petey Hilpin. And a three-hit game for Rutschman. And the go-ahead run at first. One down for Caleb Durbin. Durbin 0 for 2 with a walk. Now, Rutschman, not a base-stealing threat. The pitch bunted back toward the mound, and he fooled everybody. The throw, got him! Oh, Durbin laid down a surprise bunt, and it was a darn good bunt. And it had Cleveland back on their heels, but a heck of an effort by Gaddis coming off the mound, showing you that athleticism with a bare hand grab and a spinning throw on a

out at first. Rushman to second, but now two down. Andrew Monasterio, 0 for 2 with a walk, takes outside a ball. Two-two tie, eighth inning. Rushman at second, two down. Gattis is ready. Here it comes. Outside again, ball two, 2-0. In the ninth inning for Cleveland, DeLauder, Adele will get things going, or at least try to. The pitch, swing, and a foul tip into the catcher's mitt. 2-1 the count. We'll see how manager Stephen Vogt put in the lineup. He took both Martinez and Fry out. Whether he put him in straight up, we'll find out when we bat in the ninth. Pitches in there, a strike, 2-2. Two-two tie, eighth inning, two down, go-ahead run at second. Gattis is ready, here it comes. And it's swung on, popped up foul, third base side. And this is going to be out of the reach of Jose Ramirez. And the count stays 2-2. Well, the no-hitter is gone. Yankees get ahead in the seventh. But Tampa up 4-0. A win and they clinch the East. Gattis fires. And it's high and wide. String is out on Monasterio.

0: Now the payoff pitch. Swing and a shot foul down the left side. Texas leads the Mets 3-2 in the fourth. That's big. Texas leaders in the West by a game over Houston. Houston plays later tonight in Seattle. Daniel Espino up in the Cleveland bullpen. Now the 3-2 pitch. Got him swinging. Gattis gets Monasterio, but Gasper got Gattis. 2-2. We go to the ninth on the Cleveland Clinic Radio Network.
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Eric Miller, the fourth different Red Sox pitcher to work tonight, all left-handed. 2-2 ball game, ninth inning. Miller, primarily sinker slider. Chase DeLauder, the batter, 2-for-4, double and a single. 2-2 in the ninth. DeLauder taking, it's in there, a called strike. Miller's been with San Francisco and Boston. 56th outing, 4 wins, 5 saves, 2.92 ERA. The pitch, down and away, 1-1. And Miller, a tough guy to hit. Batting average against him, 198. 73 strikeouts in 49 innings. 2-2 ball game, ninth inning. The pitch, down and away, 2-1. Cleveland hasn't scored since the second. And bases loaded in that inning with nobody out, a run in. And the only other run came on a double play ball. Now the 2-1 delivery. And it hit him. So DeLauder tried to jump out of the way, and he gets hit by the pitch. That was a 96-mile-an-hour fastball that got him. Might have clipped his elbow or arm. So he's at first, and Joe Adell at the plate. 0-for-3 with a walk. Joe Adell saying this is what he's always wanted now. Manager Stephen Vogt and trainer Bobby Ruiz going out to first base to check on DeLauder. DeLauder says he's okay. Yankees are on the board, 4-1 Tampa, seventh inning. White Sox demolishing Kansas City, 9-4 in the seventh. So now Joe Adell. This is one of those moments he was brought to Cleveland for. The pitch. And it's a fastball strike, 96 miles per hour. Eric Miller. And this is a really, really good Boston bullpen, ranked number one in the American League. The pitch, swung on, grounded through the right side into right, a base hit. DeLauder hits second, he'll try for third. Ball overrun by Abreu. It'll be a moot point. Abreu goes back to get it. DeLauder stopped at third. Guardians at the corners on a nice piece of hitting the other way by Joe Adell. And here we go again. Cleveland with a runner at third, less than two down. And Nathaniel Lowe is now the guy batting in Angel Martinez's spot. Playing at first base. And again, it's a left-on-left matchup. Petey Halpin waits on deck. Nobody out. Guardians at the corners. 2-2. Here in the ninth inning. The set and pitch. Lowe takes down and away. Ball one. And though Lowe hasn't faced many left-handed pitchers the last 2 years, he said, look, I've always hit lefties in the past. I can still do it. Infield partway in, and he sends one in the air. Fairly deep left center. It'll break the tie. Ball caught in front of the tracks by the left fielder, Anthony. In to score is DeLauder, and Nathaniel Lowe will get quite a greeting in that third base dugout on a sack fly to left. And Cleveland's back on top, 3-2. And Nathaniel Lowe with one of his biggest at-bats since joining the Cleveland Guardians. Now Petey Halpin with a runner at first, one down.

0: his first at bat. And now Cade Smith heating up. Helping takes down and in, ball one. So the two newcomers, at least since the deadline, a big reason why Cleveland's offense has gone to another level with the additions of Adell and Lowe. The pitch to Helpin, and he waved at it way out in front.
1: Man, both of the at-bats here in the ninth inning, both veteran hitters didn't try and do too much. Adell to the opposite field, just chopping a single through, and then Lowe putting it in play to the outfield deep enough.
0: Left on left, modest lead for Adell at first. Miller's ready, and the pitch. Helpin takes in the dirt. Nice block by Rushman. Well, and again, Cleveland not deterred, giving up the lead in the eighth inning on a pinch hit homer by Mickey Gasper. And this is another microcosm of what this club has been about all season long. Now the 2-1 pitch. And a strike called, challenged by Petey Helpin. A delayed call by Ramon De Jesus. And it's a good call by Petey Helpin. Call overturned. And now Petey Helpin with a 3-1 count. Adell the runner at first. Held by Sogard. 3-2 Cleveland, ninth inning. Now the 3-1 pitch. And a strike on the outside corner, full count. Cade Smith, who's had a monstrous month of September, ready in the bullpen. The pitch, runner goes, pitch swung on, fly ball, shallow right, Adell will have to charge. No, now the ball drops. Adell started back for first, now goes back to second. The ball dropped between Monasterio and Abreu in shallow right. And a bloop single that was up in the air forever gives Cleveland runners at first and second with one down as Adell got almost all the way to second, then charged back toward first, put the brakes on again when the ball found grass. And so Cleveland now trying to add to its 3-2 lead in the ninth. First and second, one out. Anel Hanau, who came on defensively for Travis Bazzana, the switch-hitting rookie, will bat right-handed. The pitch, and it's a little in, ball one. Like Cleveland just caught a break on a ball that would normally be caught by somebody, the pitch. Hanau pops it up. This will be the infield fly rule with first baseman Sogard making the catch. Hanau out number two. Well, can Austin Hedges make the Red Sox pay? Red Sox have not had a great game defensively. They've only been charged with one error, but they have had numerous mistakes. Cleveland just hasn't made them pay yet. Two out, two on, 3-2, Cleveland, ninth inning. Hedges 0-for-3 with a walk. The pitch leans him back for ball one. Austin Hedges. Open stance. Deep in the box. Miller's ready. And the pitch. And it just missed in. Ball two, 2-0. In the bottom of the ninth, the Red Sox have 8-9-1 slated to hit against Cade Smith. The 2-0 pitch. Ball three inside. ...11-4 White Sox over the Royals in the seventh. They're not blowing that game, folks. Now the 3-0 pitch to Hedges. There's ball four inside, challenged by Adley Rushman.

0: Let's see what the ABS video board says. It's a strike. Boy, is Rushman ever wrong. Three balls and a strike now on Hedges. 3-2 Cleveland. Adele at second. Helping at first. Miller's ready. Here it comes. Ball four inside. No challenge. And they're loaded up for Brian Rocchio. And the wheels keep turning. Getting another mound visit. Bases are full of Guardians. 3-2 Cleveland on the sack fly by Nathaniel Lowe. Brian Rocchio has gone 1-for-4 tonight. He'll bat right-handed. Trying to give Cleveland a little breathing room with two down. Bases loaded. The left-hander's ready. And the pitch. And he pops it up. Shallow center. Coming in is Eaton. He'll make the catch, but Cleveland's got the lead. 3-2, bottom of the ninth next.
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0: Well, here comes Cade Smith. You know what he's been all about all season long, but in particular here in the month of September. Cleveland with a 3-2 lead. Cade Smith looking for save number 40. Isaiah Kiner-Falefa, the batter. And the first pitch from Cade Smith, missing, ball one. Cade Smith, 39-44 in saves, ERA 2.02, 103 strikeouts in 71 innings. Pitch fouled back by Kiner-Falefa. Hunter Gaddis won an inning, gave up a run on the pinch hit homer by Mickey Gasper. The pitch, swing and a miss, threw it by him. Three to two, Cleveland. They win, they stay in first by a game. They lose, they fall out of first. That pitch, strike three called, challenge by Kiner-Falefa. It's a strike.
9: Apologies, I'm sorry, but it's the highest one challenging, man.
0: So

0: down in the Boston ninth inning. Nate Eaton being called back for a pinch hitter. So Cade Smith will now face Jaren Duran. He's not had a great year, but boy, this guy can put a charge into a baseball. Batting 204, but 20 homers, 69 RBIs. Jaren Duran, left-handed batter, 3-2 Cleveland. He takes a called strike on the outer edge. Boy, you sit all night on a chilly night like tonight, and now you face Cade Smith, who's throwing BBs. The pitch. Swing and a miss. Nothing and two the count. Duran strikes out a boatload. 163 times this year. But don't make a mistake. He steps out trying to slow down Cade Smith. Now the pitch. Down and away, didn't get him to bite at that split finger. 3-2 Cleveland. On the sack fly in the top of the ninth by Nathaniel Lowe. The pitch high with a fastball, 2-2. Now let's see what Cade's doing. The 2-2 delivery. Swing and a foul out of play to the left. Came back with 97 miles per hour. Just feel like you can't lose this game, don't you, if you want to win the division?
1: Boy, and you have your hammer on the mound at the end. This is what you want.
0: The 2-2. Swing and a foul at the plate. White Sox are going to win. They're up 12-4 in the seventh, and with their schedule, Cleveland can't count on any help from anybody the last week with the White Sox schedule. So you've got to go out there and get it done yourself. 3-2 Guardians, ninth inning, one out, nobody on. Duran awaiting the 2-2 pitch. Here it comes. Oh, just missed inside, challenged by Austin Hedges. Now we're getting a lot of challenges. And the call stands. Cleveland's out of challenges. Full count on Duran. Cade Smith, first year as a full-time closer. Fenway comes to its feet. The payoff pitch. Swing and a foul back. Great at bat. Eight pitches and counting for Jaren Duran. On deck, the leadoff man, Roman Anthony. Cade Smith comes set. Fires. Missed down and in. Duran draws the walk. Tying run on. Winning run to the plate. Roman Anthony, who tonight 0-4. Duran is a guy you better keep an eye on. He can flat out fly. 19 steals. He's been caught four times. Top of the order, Roman Anthony. The pitch. Swinging a little dribbler to first on the grass, fielded by Lowe. He'll run to the bag and take care of Anthony. Duran, the tying run now at second for Nick Sogard with two down. Cleveland 3, Boston 2. Tying run at second, two down, ninth inning. Sogard 2-for-4, double and a single. He'll bat left-handed. A prelude to October here in Boston. The pitch. Bullseye, nothing and one the count. Now the 0-1 pitch. Swing and a bouncing ball toward first. Fielded by the second baseman. Running to the bag. And now beat everybody there. Ball game. Nathaniel Lowe slipped and fell. Couldn't get the bounce. bouncing ball. And now,

0: coaching at second, nobody at first, and he beats Sogard to the bag to end it. And the Guardians' magic number to clinching a playoff spot down to two. They beat the Red Sox 3-2.
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0: Welcome back to Fenway Park. What a way to start this final road trip. Cleveland hangs on for a 3-2 win on Nathaniel Lowe's game-winning sack fly in the ninth. Cleveland 3 runs, 12 hits, no errors. Boston 2 runs, 8 hits, 1 error. The victory going to Hunter Gaddis. Save number 40 for Cade Smith. The loss pinned on Eric Miller. Cleveland now with a win, reducing its magic number to 2 to clinch a playoff spot, and they'll stay in first place by a game over the White Sox, 82-75. Stay tuned now, Rosie. He's got the wrap-up show. It's next tomorrow night, a little bit later. We'll start first pitch at 7:15. This is Tom Hamilton. Thanks for joining us. 3-2, Cleveland.

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0: Good evening once again, everyone. Welcome back to Fenway Park in Boston. Guardians a winner tonight by a final score of 3-2. More dramatics for a Guardians baseball team that has had a slew of these types of wins down the stretch. It is Guardians wrap-up. And we will get to all the highlights on our Honda Drive at Home game summary in just a little bit. We will hear from manager Stephen Vogt. But first, a look at the Northeast Ohio Ford Dealers out-of-town scoreboard. And, of course, the big game that the Guardians are keeping close watch on is in Kansas City tonight. That's where the White Sox and Athletics are opening up a three-game set. And it's been all Chicago tonight as they try to keep pace with the Guardians. 14-4, the White Sox lead the Royals in the bottom half of inning number 7 in that ballgame. Munetaka Murakami has hit a home run, his 33rd on the season. The White Sox came in a game back of the Guardians in the American League's Central Division. Other games that could have an impact on Cleveland: out in the American League West, Texas leads the Mets 3-2 in the top half of the sixth inning. They currently lead the West. The team behind them, Houston, they are on the road, and they lead Seattle 1-0 in the top half of the first inning. If the Astros lose that game, the Guardians can clinch a postseason berth with a win here tomorrow, regardless of what Houston does later on. So we'll keep close watch on that throughout the late evening on a West Coast game. 1-0 Houston early, top half of the first inning. All right, some other scores from throughout baseball. Big win for the Phillies over the Brewers at home, 6-4. Philadelphia the winner in Philadelphia. That's a final. Another final, the Pirates. Behind Jared Jones, they shut out the Cardinals 2-0 in Pittsburgh. It was the Nationals 3, the Tigers 1 in Detroit. Game 2, actually the first game of a day-night doubleheader in New York, the Yankees shut out the Rays behind Carlos Rodon in the bullpen 2-0, the final score there. And in the nightcap, they're in the top half of the ninth inning, Tampa Bay leading that game 4-1. And if that score holds, they clinch the American League East. They're underway in San Francisco. No score. Twins in town. Top half of the first inning. Elsewhere, Angels 1, Athletics nothing. Top of the first in Sacramento. Other scores, Marlins and Cubs are tied at 2 at Wrigley in the top half of the seventh inning. That's a big game for the Cubs. Reds are shutting out the Braves 4-0 in Atlanta. Bottom half of the ninth inning. And elsewhere, it's the Diamondbacks over the Rockies 4-2, top of the fourth in Denver. Right here, the Guardians with a run in the ninth beat the Red Sox 3-2. We'll tell you how it happened with our Honda Drive at Home game summary after this.
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2: Guardians a winner tonight here at Fenway Park in Boston by a final score of 3-2. Jim Rosenhaus back with you on Guardians wrap-up. And it's time now for the Honda Drive at Home game summary. And Cleveland took the lead in this game in the top half of the second inning against outstanding rookie left-hander Peyton Tolley. Angel Martinez led off the inning with a double, and that brought David Fry to the plate.
3: Now the 1-1 pitch. Swung on, banged up the middle, off the pitcher, Tolley. Ricochets by Monasterio into center field for a base hit. That'll score on Angel Martinez. And a little pinball baseball, and Cleveland's got a 1-0 lead. If that ball isn't deflected off the glove of Tolley and changed directions, then it goes up the middle, and Monasterio, the second baseman, would have had a play. But that deflection, fortuitous for Cleveland, and give David Fry his 18th RBI.
2: Later on in the inning, with the bases loaded, the Guardians plated another run when Brian Rocchio bounced into a double play, but a run scored on the play to make it 2-0 Cleveland. The Red Sox battled back with a run in their half of the second inning on an RBI groundout by Andrew Monasterio. That made it a 2-1 game, and it stayed that way until the eighth. That's when pinch hitter Mickey Gasper greeted Hunter Gaddis with a leadoff home run in that pinch hitting role, his 10th home run on the season, and that made it a 2-2 ball game. But the Guardians in the ninth got the run they would need. Chase DeLauter hit by a pitch to open the inning, then Joe Adell singled through the right side, and that brought Nate Lowe to the plate.
3: Infield partway in, and he sends one in the air. Fairly deep left center, it'll break the tie. Ball caught in front of the tracks by the left fielder Anthony. In to score is DeLauter, and Nathaniel Lowe will get quite a greeting in that third base dugout on a sack fly to left. And Cleveland's back on top, 3-2. And Nathaniel Lowe with one of his biggest at-bats since joining the Cleveland Guardians.
2: How about that? The two hitters that were acquired at the trade deadline, Joe Adell and Nathaniel Lowe, coming through to help produce that run in the ninth inning. Would it hold up? Well, Cade Smith was on looking for save number 40 on the season. And with a runner at second base, the last hitter of their game was Nick Sogard.
3: Now the 0-1 pitch. Swing and a bouncing ball toward first. Fielded by the second baseman. Running to the bag. Hanau beat everybody there. Ball game. Nathaniel Lowe slipped and fell. Couldn't get the bouncing ball. Hanau charging at second. Nobody at first. And he beat Sogard to the bag to end it. And the Guardians' magic number to clinching a playoff spot down to 2. They beat the Red Sox 3-2.
2: What a wild way to end it. But Hanau never hesitated, charging in on that ball, and just kept right on going to that first base bag to pick up the final out of the game. And the Guardians are 3-1 winners. 3 runs, 12 hits, no errors. Cleveland left 15 men on base tonight, but still came away with a 1-run victory. For the Red Sox, 2 runs, 8 base hits, 1 error, and the Sox left 9 men stranded. The win and relief to Hunter Gaddis. He's now 5-3. Cade Smith with save number 40 on the season. And a couple of notes on that from our good buddy Bart Swain. Cleveland pitchers with 40 saves in a season. Emmanuel Clase did it 3 different years. Jose Mesa did it back in 1995.

0: 1,416. Forgot to give you the losing pitcher tonight. It was Eric Miller for the Red Sox. All right, that's our Honda Drive at Home game summary. Stay with us. When we come back, we'll hear from a happy manager, Stephen Vogt. That's next.
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0: Welcome back to Guardians Wrap-Up, following a 3-2 Guardians victory here at Fenway Park in Boston in the series opener. They take another step closer to officially clinching a postseason berth. Let's head downstairs and hear from manager Stephen Vogt.
7: Again, Parker just continues to be consistent. Didn't have his best stuff or command tonight, but found a way. You know, they made him work. They made him throw a lot of pitches, and to go five innings, one run. I mean, you can't ask for anything more from him, from what he's done for us all year.
8: Can I ask about Nathaniel Lowe? And just, we talk, call him a professional, but when you see the at-bat he had, just the plays he's made, what does it say about what he can do in a small amount of time?
7: He's a professional hitter. You know, he's not trying to do too much. He's not going up there trying to be a hero, hitting a three-run homer. He just score the guy from third, got a pitch up in the zone, and was able to drive it deep enough to left. And, you know, he continues to just make plays for us. You know, he's been a huge pickup for us and a consistent person. I don't know. I have to go watch it. But it looked like he, you know, got a read, hey, I need to go. And then when he turned to go back first, kind of slipped. And what a play by Angel. And now, you know, catches it on the run and beats the guy to first, you know, because as soon as Cade starts to see Nate getting back, Cade shuts it down. So only play there was a foot race, and then now what?
8: Talk about your bats against their starter. It seems like you got the pitch count up high, but he was able to kind of keep the lead or keep the score down.
7: Yeah, again, felt like it was another night where we get a ton of traffic. We put a lot of pressure on and just weren't able to get the big hit. You know, we were able to get a couple runs across, but we left a lot on the table. And but I just love the way we're making guys work. We're getting on base, and we're going to come through a lot more often than not. And again, our pitching just picked us up again tonight.
9: How frustrating to two guys thrown out at the plate on the contact.
7: Yeah, it's frustrating, but those are chances that we take. You know, when you got one out, runners on second and third, you're going to go there. And, you know, credit to them. They made two very good plays to get the outs at home. And it is. It's always frustrating when you leave guys, you know, on third, less than two outs. But at the same time, our offense has been clicking. We've been getting the job done in that situation way more often than not. And again, we find different ways to win. That's who we are.
8: So Browski gone 5 days, I believe, without throwing. What's it feel like when you see him going in a big part of the game and then he, after a walk?
7: Yeah, we trust him. You know, again, Eric's been phenomenal all year. Our whole bullpen's been phenomenal all year. And, you know, it's odd when you have a five-day stretch without Eric pitching, but it's just the way the game's kind of shook out. And but he was ready and obviously answered it in a big way.
10: What did they tell you ahead of you?
7: Yeah, so they said he did make contact, but because there was not a play that needed to be made, they ruled it just a dead ball.

0: take with
1: Durbin
0: with the ball?
1: Touched the live ball with his bat.
0: Oh, okay.
1: But they said that because there was no play going on, that it was a dead ball.
2: How big was that play by Fry in the fourth inning, especially in this tight one here?
1: Yeah, David made a huge play there. David's been great. David's, you know, asked him to do a lot defensively and move all around the field. And, you know, he takes it with a smile on his face and he works his, you know, tail off. So, huge play there. There's just so many good plays tonight. And, obviously, the pitching.
3: Martinez has three hits and you take him. How tough is that to take him out of the game?
1: It's really hard. You know, we want to maximize our defense late in the game. And with where we were in the order, it felt the right time to go. And, you know, you don't want to take guys out of the game. You don't. But in this ballpark, it just felt like it was going to be a one-run game, and we wanted to maximize the defense.
4: Does this feel like one earlier in the season? I feel like there were some nights where you were like,
1: for sure. I think what was telling tonight, I thought our base running was outstanding. I thought we went first to third three times on kind of tweeners. And, you know, usually, you know, Gaddy's been lights out. He gets clipped and then obviously puts up a clean eighth after that. That's a game where we kind of fall on our heels, but our guys came right back. And when Chase got on base, it was on. And great piece of hitting by Joe to get into the third. And then Nate came through.
3: What'd you tell you about Gaddis? You know, just kind of gives it up and then, you know, shuts him down.
1: Okay, short memory. You know, we talk all the time. We talk all year that, you know, when you're a bullpen guy, you're going to get clipped. You're going to have nights where you give up runs. It doesn't matter. Come right back and get the next out. And Hunter's been as steady as they come around the league this year. And it's going to happen. Got a good hitter. Gets a pitch over the middle. He doesn't miss it. But to come back and put up a good zero, great, outstanding job. And he's been throwing a lot.
5: So with the win tonight, the Guardians are now 82-75 on the season, and it looks like they will remain one game ahead of the second-place White Sox in the battle for the top spot in the American League Central Division. As we speak, their magic number to clinch a playoff berth is down to 2. They could very well clinch a playoff berth tomorrow night here at Fenway Park. Tomorrow night's game, a 7:10 first pitch. Airtime for Guardians warm-up, 6:35. Hope you can join us then for our on-site engineer, Bruce Lane, and, of course, Brian Motze back at Command Center, and Tom Hamilton. This is Jim Rosenhaus reminding you the final score from Fenway Park in Boston, the Cleveland Guardians 3, the Boston Red Sox 2. 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
8: Yankees is the bottom of the ninth. They're up 6-1 from being the AL East winners. All they needed was one game in this series versus the Yankees. They actually played a doubleheader. The Yankees won the first one, but like I said, they just needed to win one game. The Yankees have one run on two hits. That's it, right? We know Aaron Judge isn't coming back anytime soon. I guess it's safe to say it like that because I just don't know when he's going to come back. They obviously need him in this game. It's 6-1, and the Yankees have only come up with two hits in this game.
9: Wow. That is insane right now. Only two hits in a big game. Rays, though, look, they've been the best team
8: really
9: out there
8: team.
9: In the AL, you know, this year. So I'm not surprised at all. I kind of feel like we know, like it's not set yet in the AL, but it's pretty much set in the AL.
8: Yeah, I mean, it's the AL East, and then there's the rest of the conference.
9: Right.
8: And they're just not very good. But, Tampa Bay is a strike away, or one out away, I should say. It looks like they're one out away from being the AL East division champs. That's what caught my attention. That's what made me look. He's Emmett Golden. I'm Q Myers. It's game night here on ESPN Radio.
10: Darts in a shotgun set. Calls out Sigels, takes the snap. Retreats in the pocket, sets, lobs one down the left side.

0: It's caught by Theo Johnson, and he dropped it.
1: And Jackson Dart took a shot.
2: Holding his knee.
1: Giant medical staff looking at Jackson Dart. Players coming over to check on him. Got sandwiched. Took a hit.
3: So there you go, WFAN. That was the call from Monday Night Football. Jackson Dart, the injury that he suffered on the first drive of the game for the G-Men. We were doing this fine program that you call Game Night on ESPN Radio and the all-new ESPN app when it happened. We knew that, oh man, this is all bad. Obviously, things went all bad for the Giants after that. They had nothing once Jameis Winston came in. And what we found out, or we thought we knew by the end of this show, was that, okay, he's got a sprained MCL. Yeah. He's going to miss, probably miss a few weeks, but it seems like he avoided a really bad potential season-ending injury. And then today happened, and now we get an update, and we find out that Jackson Dart could actually miss the rest of the season after tests showed that the Giants quarterback's knee injury is more severe than initially anticipated. That's what sources told NFL Network's Ian Rappaport and Mike Garofalo. Not good at all. Bad news if you're the New York Football Giants. And John Harbaugh, their head coach, on Tuesday said that evaluations on Dart's knee were still ongoing, and he declined to comment further on his timeline to return. So why is he not getting an update? Here's John Harbaugh.
4: I'm not commenting on all the different reports or all the different conversations because it's not for me to do that. It's not my place to do that. It's a ongoing conversation about the health of a player, a person that is I know there's interest in it, and when in due time, at the proper time, everybody's going to know what the outcome is. But, you know, while these conversations are being had, I don't think that's really fair to the person involved or the people involved to give a running report on where it stands or what those conversations are. I mean, it's one thing for a media person to do it, which, you know, I get. That's what you guys do, and that's what you should be doing, and try to find out what you can find out and put it out there and get the news. You know, that's what you do. But you got to put yourself in my shoes. That's not my job. I'm not a media person, you know, and I just can't do that. It's not the right thing to do.
5: Yeah, I mean, I think that was a roundabout or long way of saying, hey, as soon as we have some finality to this situation, I'll tell you. Because it leaves us left to speculate. Are they trying to find a way that Jackson Dart could still play? Right. Like, you know, they looking for that second opinion, you know, that no, you don't need surgery, you just need this or that. And I'm sure Jackson Dart wants to play. I bet you he's a big part of this. So it's interesting. It's the biggest story.
3: Yeah.
5: And their season is in the balance. So I totally get why they are hesitant to just go, yep, he's out. Let's go ahead, take care of it, and move on, even though that might be the best way to handle it.
3: Am I just now noticing it because he's in New York? Was John Harbaugh always like prickly like this in Baltimore?
5: I don't know. It feels like he is very, very. Now, here's the thing.
3: It seems like he's turned it up a notch.
5: Yeah. Here's the thing. In New York don't care if you John Harbaugh.
3: No.
5: Or Jim Harbaugh or any of that. You know, he's also getting older, so I think he's getting a little more cranky. So I do think it's somewhat of a culture shock because, you know, the New York media, they don't sugarcoat anything.
3: Yeah, but Sister Sledge brings up a good point. Last season, remember we got the no shareable injury intelligence? Remember we got that? Remember that? I remember that.
5: I was
3: rolling. Yeah, it was so funny when he said that. No shareable injury intelligence. I remember that because I thought, was that John Harbaugh or Jim Harbaugh talking?
5: That's what I was going to say.
3: Yeah.
5: I feel like he's acting more and more like his brother every day.
3: Yeah.
5: You know, they used to be completely different and very distinguishable, you know, amongst each other. But now I hear John talk and he sounds like Jim.
3: Yeah. It just sounds like the inevitable is coming sooner rather than later when it comes to, you know, just the injury report, but the finality of what's going to happen with Jackson Dart. He's just, like you said, probably exhausted all avenues to make sure it truly is what it's going to be. And, you know, is he going to miss the entire season? Is he going to have surgery? It sounds like he's going to miss a lot more time than what we thought when we initially wrapped up this show last night after Monday Night Football. You know what I mean? Like, it's clearly a much worse injury at this stage than it was last night when the game got wrapped up.
5: Yeah, I mean, do you need to put him on IR? Is it a 4 to 6 week thing? Can you put a brace, you know, on it and just have him get through?

0: the season. I think there are a lot of questions to be asked, but I think one thing we do know is we won't see Jackson Dart playing quarterback for the Giants for a while. And if we do, I'd be very surprised if he played well, because if you're dealing with an injury that could have you out for the season, you typically don't perform well when you're injured to that extent.
1: What direction do the G-men go? It's only week two is just now in the books. They've got a long season left to go, but you know, with the quarterback play that we saw last night from Jameis Winston, it'll get late early. So what direction do the G-men go if Jackson Dart's going to miss a significant amount of time, which is expected? He's Emmett Golden. I'm Q Myers. That's next here on Game Night on ESPN Radio on the all-new ESPN app.
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3: 2025, so, talking about no shareable injury intelligence.
4: You want to go behind the curtain?
3: Yeah, let's do it.
4: It's a, here's the story of how I remembered that oddly enough today. So when I was making our top of hour for the start of the show, and I wanted to put in some kind of drop about sharing, I went into our system and searched share, and what popped up was shareable. Like when I made a rejoin of Q with Myron Metcalf reacting to that last October, and I was listening, and I was like, oh, this is really funny. Today of all days, it's John Harbaugh doesn't want to share anything about an injury, so... That's
3: there you go.
5: Injury top of mind.
3: Hey, but look, it was so relevant because again we were talking about John Harbaugh and the approach and the way that he's talked with the media and you know let it be known what I'm not going to answer, what I am going to answer, how I am going to answer it, and really it all goes back to no shareable injury intelligence. Now I will say in 2025 when he said it, he had a little bit more joy in his voice when he was saying it as opposed
5: he was laughing and smiling like you guys like that.
3: That's new. Yeah. That's new. I pulled that one out today. He's like, I ain't saying nothing.
6: Right.
3: Y'all ain't getting nothing from me.
5: I'm telling you, man.
3: And if y'all want your producer all dancing all up in your video.
5: Come to Death Row. Come to the Giants. Yeah. There are so many people that think there are tough media in different cities around it. Man, you go up there, they ain't worried about your name at all. That New York media is a tough spot. So welcome, John Harbaugh.
3: Well, he's not giving any shareable injury intelligence at this stage of the game. It is game night here on ESPN Radio, the all-new ESPN app, SiriusXM Channel 80, and tune in. 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He's Emmett Golden. I'm Q Myers. With that being said, the Giants are still in a bad position. You know, I mean, look, when you saw Jackson Dart go out last night, you saw the veteran Jameis Winston come in, I thought, okay, Jameis has an opportunity to at least keep them afloat. I don't think he's going to be some superstar and, you know, be this all-world quarterback. If so, he'd be a starter somewhere else.
5: Right.
3: I didn't think he was going to look that bad. He looked like he was unprepared to play. He looked like he did not think that his number was going to get called anytime soon. And that is something I did not expect to see from Jameis Winston, being a longtime vet like he is.
5: I was surprised how much he struggled in the second half. You know, I think even if you have been in the league for 20 years as a quarterback, if you have to go in on the second drive and you're the backup, you might get caught a little off guard. So I typically give any backup some grace that first drive, you know, second drive.
3: But Drew Lock, first game of the season.
5: Yeah, because even he struggled a little bit, right? But once you go in at halftime, now you have an opportunity for the coaches to change some things. You can catch your breath and go, okay, I know I'm going out there and going to be behind center. That was the surprising thing to me was that Jameis still struggled in the second half.
3: Yeah, no doubt. I was, like I said, I was really shocked that it went down like that. And the Giants don't have a lot of success since 2025 with quarterbacks not named Jackson Dart. They're 0-5 with starting QBs, right? 0-3 with Russell Wilson, 0-2 with Jameis Winston. They're 5-9 with Jackson Dart. So they haven't been the most successful team, period, as we know. But at least they've got a couple dubs under their belt with Jackson Dart under center. So we'll wait to find out, because there's no shareable injury intelligence at this stage of the game that's going to let us know if it's season ending or not. But I'm not the smartest guy in the world, Emmett, but it feels like it's trending that way.
5: Yeah, just a little context. Last time Jameis was a starter for any prolonged period of time, it was here in Cleveland where I'm at. He played started seven games, and he went 2-5. He had two starts for the Giants in last year, and he was 0-2. So, you know,
3: he's not eating too many W's, is what you're saying. There's a lot of L's in his diet, and he's probably going to keep up with the L's in his diet. But he's not the only quarterback that's dealing with injury.
7: Caleb with Greengrass at the 10. He goes down awkwardly, and he looks to be in a bit of pain here, but he is in absolute pain right now inside the 5.
8: I'm actually happy it's nothing with the knee, but the hamstring could be pretty damaging as well. So we'll see how bad it is tomorrow, and we'll go from there.
9: Definitely the tenor of a sigh of relief. Felt like they could have been a lot worse considering the circumstances and the weather conditions today, too.
10: I need a heart and soul engine of this team, and hopefully he's okay and get back out there.
3: You know, it looked really bad in that highlight coming in courtesy of ESPN 1000. That was really bad when Caleb Williams went down. I thought the worst immediately. I thought knee,

0: Achilles, whatever. We come to find out it's a hamstring. Now, we don't know the severity of the hamstring. I will say this off top. For everyone that's poo-pooing on Caleb Williams because, well, he looked like it was worse than it is. Look, man, these guys are well-oiled, tight machines, right? Mm-hmm. And with something like that could be a really severe hamstring. I mean, there's been hamstring injuries that basically has come off the bone, right?
1: Oh, yeah.
0: What I mean? So for everyone, it's like, oh, my gosh, I can't believe he was rolling around in pain. Hey, man, there's a chance that he was actually in pain.
1: I'm in pain
0: getting out of bed sometimes.
1: Right.
0: And I ain't done nothing but talk to you on this fine show we call Game Night on ESPN Radio.
1: Yes, I understand it, though. I will say that. I think of Jackson Dart last night.
0: Right.
1: Like, didn't he walk off the field? He might be done for the year, might need surgery, and Caleb Williams hasn't been ruled out for Monday. Now, I doubt he plays, but I think, put like this, it feels like Jackson Dart's going to miss a whole lot more games than Caleb Williams is. Good for Caleb. Good. I want to see all the starting quarterbacks. I want to see all the great players in the league healthy and playing. So I was happy to hear that it wasn't that bad. But I got to say, Twitter's been funny.
0: Hey, look, I'll say this, man. I was at the Raider facility when Ashton Jeanty went down. And you could have asked me that day. I think I texted y'all that day and was like, oh, my gosh, I think Ashton is done. The way he went down, the way he wasn't getting up, the way that he couldn't put no pressure on it, the way that the team all took a knee and started praying for him, I was like, oh, Lord Jesus, the running back is gone, right? Yeah. I didn't know what to expect. Next thing I know, he's good to go. He's out there running for 100 yards in week one.
1: Hey, that's great.
0: My point is these things happen. And look, I don't mind people having jokes and making jokes about it, that's fine. But it's the people that are like, oh, my gosh, he's soft because he was rolling around. Like, Doc, have you had an injury like that before?
1: Man, I had a high ankle sprain in high school. I went up to – I actually blocked the shot.
0: Awful.
1: Yeah, I actually blocked the shot, but the guy fell backwards and fell on my ankle. Bro, our gym – I went to a city school, so we didn't have a hardwood floor. We had a hard – rubber floor.
0: Right.
1: I was literally digging my nails into the floor screaming because my ankle was hurting so bad. So I've definitely been there.
0: That's what I'm saying. Like, it's just so funny to me. Well, whatever the case is going to be when it comes to Caleb Williams and how long he's going to miss, if he's going to miss any time, the bigger issue is his backup quarterback, Tyson Bagent, who is expected to get the start if Caleb can't go. Only problem is he's in concussion protocol. And there's nothing you could do about that. You literally just have to pass protocol.
1: Yeah, and you got to wait and see if you could do that. Nobody's been ruled out yet. And I will say this, though. Case Keenum, if you ever needed somebody to pop up and start a game for you, he can do it.
0: I didn't even realize Case Keenum was still in the league.
1: Exactly.
0: It's been that long since I've heard his name. It's been a long time since I heard the Yankees do something at the plate and dominate. It's been a rough one for him. That's next on Game Night on ESPN Radio and the all-new ESPN app.
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8: Good afternoon. This is Paul Keels. The New York Giants say a knee injury suffered by starting quarterback Jackson Dart last night is more serious than thought, saying he will miss an extended period of time, possibly.

0: The rest of the season, the Giants have signed veteran quarterback Will Levis to their practice squad. From college football, Ohio State's head coach Ryan Day with his weekly press conference as the Buckeyes get ready to open Big Ten play hosting Illinois on Saturday. He says it's he and the coach's job to get the best people out there for the best situations.
1: You have to figure out who the best guys are that give us a chance to win. And it doesn't matter what your age is or how many years you've been here. We need to get the best guys out there.
0: According to reports, Georgia and Clemson have mutually agreed to cancel the future four-game series that had been set to run from 2009 to 2023. This is the result of both the SEC and the ACC moving to playing nine conference games. Baseball tonight, Cleveland Guardians in Boston to take on the Red Sox. Guardians a one-game lead over Chicago atop the American League Central. Parker Messick to pitch for the Guardians tonight. Peyton Tolley for Boston, who's already clinched a playoff spot. White Sox, meanwhile, are playing at Kansas City. Cincinnati Reds begin a series on the road against the Atlanta Braves tonight. Brandon Williamson pitching for the Reds. J.R. Richie for the Braves, who've already clinched the National League East Division title. Boston announced earlier today that interim manager Chad Tracy, who is a midseason replacement, has been given a contract to remain in that spot through 2030. And the New York Yankees say they do not expect Aaron Judge to be ready for next week's wild card series while he is dealing with a calf strain. 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
2: Your Skynet overnight forecast calls for a chance of showers, cloudy, a low of 56 degrees. For Wednesday, showers are likely mainly after 5 p.m. It'll be cloudy with a high of 63. Thursday, mostly sunny with a high 67. For Friday, sunshine and 67 as well. Saturday, sunny and 69. For Sunday, mostly sunny and 72. For Skynet Weather, I'm Max Crenshaw, ESPN Radio 1430 AM and 105.7 FM.
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7: Shoulder surgery. He was replaced by Cam Ward, the first overall pick in the 2025 draft. Let's take a look at some scores in Major League Baseball. The Tampa Bay Rays have clinched the AL East with a defeat of the Yankees 6-1 in the second game of a doubleheader. They've wrapped up the AL East. The AL Central still up for grabs. The Guardians beat Boston tonight 3-2, and the White Sox all over the Royals 14-11 tonight. Guardians still a game up on the White Sox in the AL Central. More game night with Q Myers and me, Emmett Golden.
8: Coming up on the Wednesday edition of Unsportsmanlike with Chris Candy, Michelle Smallman, and me, Evan Cohen. We'll continue to react to all the QB injuries around the NFL and look ahead to which head coach has put himself squarely on the hot seat. It's Unsportsmanlike, 6 a.m. Eastern, right here on ESPN Radio, ESPN2, and ESPNU.
9: Here it comes. Swing ground ball to short. Walls has it. Now his throw to first in time. And the Tampa Bay Rays, for the fifth time in franchise history, have just conquered the American League East. There's a new champion in the AL East. In 2026, it is the Tampa Bay Rays.
10: Final calls heard on 620 WDAE, and there it is, there it was. The Tampa Bay Rays get the 6-1 victory over the Yankees, and now our AL East division champs. It's game night here on ESPN Radio, the all-new ESPN app, SiriusXM Channel 80, and tune in, presented by Progressive Insurance. Emmett, we were talking about this game at the beginning of the show, and, you know, I said they're about one out away from being those AL East champs, and you pointed out that, yep, and you know what? They've been the best team, basically, in baseball all season long.
7: Well, in the AL, anyway.
10: In the AL, yeah. At least, yeah, for sure. And now they've gotten their just due by winning the division.
7: Yeah, yeah. And look, the Tampa Bay Rays are one of those franchises in baseball. They're just an excellent organization. You know, they really are. They do a good job drafting and developing players, and they seem to always be.

0: in it, you know, in one way or the other, in a tough AL East. Yeah. And it was really cool to see them this year, you know, kind of wire to wire go yep. out there and be in control all season long.
1: Yeah, and now with clinching the AL East, they also have home field in the division series and championship rounds as well, right? Fifth yep. career division title in franchise history, first since winning it back-to-back in 2020 and 2021. And they were 25-1 to win the AL East entering the season at DraftKings, which is the longest odds to any teams in the division. Longest odds for any division champs is 2023 when the Orioles did it. They were 33-1.
0: Wow. Wow. Yeah. Well, I mean, that's why we play the games, right? If all we did was look at the odds, it wouldn't be any fun. You know, it wouldn't be any fun at all. But again, shout out to the Rays, man. I could see anything happening in the AL, but they are definitely, you know, the team that I would expect to represent the American League in the World Series. But, you know, we got to see some freaky things happen in baseball's playoffs.
1: I was just waiting to hear if every day was a sunny day, would be a sunny day. That's what I just knew that line was coming from my tag team partner, Emmett Golden. But 96 wins of the season, tied for fourth most of franchise history, 4 wins shy of franchise record 100 back in 2021. So that was some baseball action, but we got more right here.
2: The Major League Baseball stories of the day that you need to know.
3: There's one. There's two. Can they get three? It's a triple play.
2: This is Game Night's Triple Play.
1: Now, I want to start off with the Yankees, and I'll even go back to the doubleheader that they played against Tampa Bay. Obviously, Tampa Bay won the second game, and all they needed was that one to win the AL East. The Yankees won the first one, and they did win the AL wildcard spot
0: mm-hmm.
1: with that, so they're good to go. But the problem is, Emmett, no Aaron Judge. Aaron Judge expected to miss the wild card series. As a matter of fact, here's Aaron Boone talking about Aaron Judge and if he'll be ready for the wild card series. And, well, you know how we feel and how it sounds.
4: I have no idea. I mean, we're planning on him not being a part of that, but we're also at a time of the year. You know, you hear all the time with injuries, we give ranges, 2 to 4 weeks, 4 to 6, you know, all these things. They're ranges for a reason. And we're at a point in the year where, you know, obviously we'd push it a little bit if you know, that was in play. But that's a week away, so, you know, I'm not expecting it, but I'm not ruling it out either.
0: Yeah, and it's, you know, interesting to see who they wind up playing in the wild card. I think they could win a wild card series without Aaron Judge. I don't think they could win a World Series without Aaron Judge.
1: No, it's unfortunate, man. And I hate the way that this season has gone for Aaron Judge, missing so many games. What was it, 99 with the rib injury, and, you know, and then coming back and then missing time again. And it just seems like every time you think that they're close to getting their guy and having them for when they need them, and they just don't have them. And that's obviously a huge blow. I mean, this is not just, you know, Q Myers at the end of the bench is going to be out. This is Aaron Judge.
0: Right.
1: Right? One of the best players in baseball. Not one of the best players on their team. One of the mm-hmm. best players in baseball.
0: And actually, if things ended today, it'd be the Yankees and the Red Sox in the first round of the playoffs. So yeah, I think they can. Yeah, I think they can win, but that's going to be a great, great series if that's the way things end up working out.
1: Yeah, I mean, just the way that the Red Sox battled back this year, though, I would, you know, if I was the Yankees, I might not want anything to do with the Red Sox at this stage of the game. I know that's a rival, but they might not want anything to do with them at this stage of the game with the way that they played this season. So, yeah, Judge sustained the injury to the ribs in the seventh game back. To the lower body mm-hmm. in his seventh game back after missing more than 3 months with that fractured rib. It's just, like I said, it's just unfortunate because, well, we all want to see Aaron Judge.
0: Yeah.
1: Yankee fans and baseball fans in general. Well, how about another move in our triple play we got?
5: I would say from that point on, considerably, I would say if he was, a 5, he's probably an 8 or a 9 right now.
1: That would be Dave Roberts talking mm-hmm. about Shohei Ohtani. How is Shohei Ohtani feeling? It's another superstar. We just talked about Aaron Judge. That's another superstar that we want to see in the lineup and fully healthy for the postseason because he's that important.
0: Yeah. Like, there are a handful of guys that you go, man, I'd pay to see that person yep. play. And Ohtani yep. is at the top. And I'm talking about of any sport, not just in baseball. You know, Wimby,
1: yep.
0: right?

0: Ohtani, there's some guys that you just go, I want to see him play. And look, the Dodgers are a really good team regardless, but he is an important piece of that team. And one of the pieces that makes them that evil empire, that juggernaut, you know, that all, how are we supposed to compete against this because he's so good? So it's nice to hear that he, you know, he's coming back and should be ready for the playoffs.
1: Yeah, I mean, he's so much fun to watch. I mean, it doesn't matter where you're at, you stop and watch. I know I do.
0: Yep.
1: I don't care where I'm at, in and around town. If I look up at one of the TVs and I see Shohei, I'm like, okay, hold on, pause.
0: Mm-hmm.
1: We ain't moving until this at-bat is over, right? Just because he's that stinking good. And you know, the other thing about that is he's so much fun to watch just with the joy that he plays with, right? This guy gets a hit. He gets to second base. He's doing his little, you know, doing the little celebration, big smile on his face. Like, it's almost like he has no cares.
0: Yeah.
1: Right?
0: It's just I bet he don't. He getting paid $750 million.
1: When he doesn't have his people stealing from him.
0: Right.
1: Another conversation. The betrayal of Shohei. Just saying, yeah, go ahead and check it out. But with that being said, not everyone operates like that.
0: Right.
1: There's plenty of people that make billions of dollars that are just, they just aren't cool people.
0: Right.
1: Shohei is fun to watch, and he just, the way that he goes about it almost looks effortless. And again, the smile that he has on his face while he's playing, gets a big hit or something, you don't see him looking like a jerk, right? I guess let's put it like that. So it makes him even more entertaining as far as I'm concerned.
0: Yeah. Well, look, he is a man of few words, right? Because he obviously speaks through an interpreter. So, you know, sometimes that helps guys. It gives you a little buffer, you know, in between them. So one thing's for sure is I don't care what language he's speaking. He speaks the language of baseball very well.
1: Yeah. No, he does. And he's a lot of fun to watch. So there you go. It's a little update on how he is feeling. And how about this? The Red Sox and Mets both take the interim tags off their managers. Kind of surprised by that, or no?
0: No, not at all. That makes complete sense to me. With the Red Sox, for sure. Look, they look like they were down and out. Like their season was over, and we know what they've been able to do. You know, in the Mets, look, it seemed like they found a guy that they like, that they think can get through to the guys. So no surprise to me for either.
1: It's funny to me, and I mean, you're right, you bring up great points on why it's not a surprise. It's just funny to me, as the guy that covers the NFL so much, that if you're an interim, it's just like, it's assumed that, yeah, you're going to be
0: an
1: interim.
0: Oh, you ain't coming back.
1: Yeah, exactly.
0: Yeah,
1: exactly.
0: You ain't coming back in the NFL.
1: That's the difference between baseball and the NFL, right? I mean, and there was a time when, you know, I'm here in Vegas covering the Raiders. Rich Bisaccia was the interim, and he led the Raiders to the playoffs, and everyone's like, oh, man, you got to keep him on. And then they were like, nope, deuces. And they moved on from him. And then they decided not to do that with Antonio Pierce. And then they decided that they needed to move on from him. So it's like, the interim seems like that never really works in the NFL. But to your point, what Chad Tracy was able to do with the Red Sox, what Carlos Mendoza was, or not Carlos Mendoza, Andy Green, excuse me, Carlos Mendoza was the one that got fired. But Andy Green, what he was doing with the Mets, has been some really good, you know, play for the team and shown that he could be a quality manager. So to hold on to him and keep him in town, it's not bad.
0: Yeah, treating people the right way is important as well. And if they have earned the job, which I think they did, why not give it to them?
1: Yeah, and if every day was a sunny day, well, it'd be a sunny day.
0: I didn't say that, man. You stealing my bars, all right? You the one stealing my lines. You know what I'm saying?
1: That's because it be your own people.
0: Right, 100%. This time you're on the wrong side of it be your own people.
1: I know. I don't mind. Hey, look, man, I just call it how I see it. You know what I mean? Like, that's how your boy gets down. He's Emmett Golden. I'm Q Myers. It's game night here on ESPN Radio. One of the stars from a huge Saturday for Northwestern will join us next on game night on ESPN Radio, the all-new ESPN app, SiriusXM Channel 8. 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

0: Good afternoon. This is Paul Keels. The New York Giants say a knee injury suffered by starting quarterback Jackson Dart last night is more serious than thought, saying he will miss an extended period of time, possibly the rest of the season. The Giants have signed veteran quarterback Will Levis to their practice squad. From college football, Ohio State's head coach Ryan Day with his weekly press conference as the Buckeyes get ready to open Big Ten play hosting Illinois on Saturday. He says it's he and the coach's job to get the best people out there for the best situations.
1: You have to figure out who the best guys are that give us a chance to win. And it doesn't matter what your age is or how many years you've been here. We need to get the best guys out there.
0: According to reports, Georgia and Clemson have mutually agreed to cancel the future four-game series that had been set to run from 2009 to 2023. This is the result of both the SEC and the ACC moving to playing nine conference games. Baseball tonight, Cleveland Guardians in Boston to take on the Red Sox. Guardians a one-game lead over Chicago atop the American League Central. Parker Messick to pitch for the Guardians tonight. Peyton Tolley for Boston, who's already clinched a playoff spot. White Sox, meanwhile, are playing at Kansas City. Cincinnati Reds begin a series on the road against the Atlanta Braves tonight. Brandon Williamson pitching for the Reds. J.R. Ritchie for the Braves, who've already clinched the National League East Division title. Boston announced earlier today that interim manager Chad Tracy, who is a midseason replacement, has been given a contract to remain in that spot through 2030. And the New York Yankees say they do not expect Aaron Judge to be ready for next week's wild card series while he is dealing with a calf strain. 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
2: Your Skynet overnight forecast calls for a chance of showers, cloudy, a low of 56 degrees. For Wednesday, showers are likely mainly after 5 p.m. It'll be cloudy with a high of 63. Thursday, mostly sunny with a high 67. For Friday, sunshine and 67 as well. Saturday, sunny and 69. For Sunday, mostly sunny and 72. For Skynet Weather, I'm Max Crenshaw, ESPN Radio 1430 AM and 105.7 FM.
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0: stick on Colorado, getting the victory 41-7. 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He's Emmett Golden. I'm Q Myers. And one of the big stars from the game was Joe Hyman, the second Northwestern running back. And he joins us now here on game night. And Joe, thanks so much for your time. We do appreciate you. Not only are you able to run the rock, but you're able to do what you did on Saturday where you had three touchdown catches. What was it going on behind the scenes that led to that big day you had versus Colorado?
1: Man, we knew from film study and really just knowing our personnel that we would be able to, you know, exploit their defense in some ways and get our backs in space and get them, you know, to catch the ball. And that's, you know, that's what we did. I mean, it's just something that we continue to rep pretty much all year. And that's something that I've just been pretty much accustomed to is, you know, being a receiving threat as well.
0: How much pride do you take in that ability to be able to, again, run the rock, but like you said, be that receiving threat?
1: Man, I take tremendous pride in it. Whatever the coaches want me to do, whatever position they want to put me in out there to help the team win, man, I'm going to do it, man. And I'm going to do it to the best of my ability. And that's something that has honestly come natural to me ever since I've started to play the game of football. I've always been, you know, not just a running back. I can catch the ball out the backfield as well, line up a receiver as well.
2: Yeah, I was going to just ask you that. Is that something that you kind of had to work into your game? Or, like, did you come up playing receiver? You know, where did that ability to catch the ball out of the backfield come from?
1: Man, it really came from when I, just in my high school days and middle school days at Pulaski Academy, in the system that we were in, it was a spread system, and it really just allowed me to, you know, play running back, but also line up in the slot, also line up at the number one receiver. So I think that really came at a young age, and it really just came natural to me, and really just with the work that I put in.

0: each and every day. It feels natural.
1: Northwestern running back Joe Heiman, too, is with us here on Game Night on ESPN Radio on the all-new ESPN app alongside Emmett Golden. I'm Q Myers. What have you seen from this new-look offense there at Northwestern with Chip Kelly running the show?
0: Man, it's definitely a new feel to the Northwestern offense from years past. I mean, we have the right pieces in place, and then we have an awesome coaching staff that schemes up things to put us in position to succeed, man. And I think just with all the work that we've put in, we can really do some special things this year.
2: So there's a video going around of the Colorado players before the game talking crazy about the atmosphere. Were you guys aware of that before the game at all? And if so, what was kind of your reaction?
0: We weren't aware of any of that. We try to keep the distractions, you know, at a minimum. But as you said, like, that video had surfaced online, and we saw it after the game, and we couldn't do nothing but laugh, man.
1: As soon as I heard you laugh, I already knew that at some point you saw it. It might not have been early, but you saw it right at some point. Yeah. There's no doubt about that. Tell us about your quarterback, Aiden Childs. What stands out to you about him?
0: Man, great guy on and off the field. You know, he comes from a lot of playing experience. Just a great kid off the field. Great kid on the field, man. He's a leader within the team. And, you know, I think that our coaches definitely put him in a position where he's able to succeed. And just with all the work that we've put in ever since he got here in the winter and spring, man, it's just been awesome to see these first two games. And I can't wait to see, you know, what the rest of the season has in store for him and us as a whole.
2: He's Northwestern running back Joe Heiman II. I'm Emmett Golden alongside Q Myers' Game Night on ESPN Radio. Now, being a second, do you have, like, a nickname? Do they call you Deuce? Do they call you JR? Like, do you have a nickname being a junior?
0: They don't call me nothing but Joe, man.
2: Okay.
0: I was called Joe ever since I was a little kid, and they just stuck with it, man. But yeah,
2: I'm going to start calling you Deuce, Joe.
1: How you going to give him a nickname? Ain't nobody called him Deuce. How you going to also name him on the radio,
2: man? I feel like he need a nickname. You know?
1: Joe, be your own people, man. I say it all the time. Be your own people. Emmett's trying to give you names that you ain't even asked for, man.
2: Right.
1: Hey, if I'm going to call him Joe, I'm going to call him Joe.
2: That's fair. That's fair. All right, well, Joe, what's your favorite thing about playing for Coach Braun?
0: Man, just he's a player's coach, honestly, man. Like, he's all about players first, all about, you know, doing what's best for the program. And it's honestly just amazing that we have such great leadership in the building, because you don't have that everywhere in the country. And it just makes it that much better to come in each and every day and work and just try to go to battle, not only for your brothers, but for your coaches, too, because they put in a tremendous amount of work and effort to, you know, make sure we succeed.
1: With that being said, he just got a contract extension. You guys have a lot of continuity on the roster, and you know how college football is now. There's all this moving and transferring, and one guy's here one day, he's gone the next day. How come Coach Braun and company have they been able to keep everything together there at Northwestern?
0: I mean, that's just a part of the culture that has honestly always been at Northwestern, even years past. I mean, we always had a culture of where guys, you know, stick together, all about the team first. And it's honestly just the culture that we've built and the standard that we've built, man. And I think it's great because, like you said, it's not a lot of stability in this new landscape of college football. So it's honestly truly a blessing for guys, you know, me, myself, and then for guys to come through the program in the future, man, just to know that this program is about stability and about culture.
2: And it's growing. You guys are about to play in a beautiful new facility. You know, have you seen it? What are your thoughts about it, and how excited are you to play there?
0: Yeah, it's crazy. Today was our first day seeing the stadium, and it's going to be amazing, man. Obviously, you know, our focus is Indiana this week and trying to get the job done and going down there to Bloomington to get a W. But, man, once we get into that new stadium and new Ryan Field, it's going to be amazing to play in there.
1: Northwestern running back Joe Heiman II is with us here on Game Night on ESPN Radio on the all-new ESPN app. Speaking of Indiana, they are up next on Friday night. What are the challenges? What, you know, how big a challenge is this for you? What is it going to take to come away with a W in this one?
0: Man, I just think it really just comes down to executing. We've put in, like I said, a lot of work in the off season, during camp, during summer. And I really just think this is going to come down to execution.

0: shooting and, you know, worrying about the things we can control. It's a tremendous opportunity that we have. I don't really see it as a challenge. It's a big opportunity that we have to play, you know, such a respected and great Indiana team. But we have a big opportunity on our hands, and we can definitely take advantage of that opportunity with just executing and being us.
1: Now, coming from Arkansas, what has it been like living in Chicago? Was there a culture shock at all? What's that been like?
0: It was definitely different at first, just coming to a bigger city. But honestly, I love the big city, man. The only thing that was hard for me to adjust to was the cold winters, man. I still haven't been able to get past the winters, but it's been cool.
2: Oh, man, literally, it's been cool.
1: Yeah, it's been cool. Hey, I know all about it. I'm from Ohio. It's part of what we do, you know, so I get a big kick out of people that, like, the weather shocks them, that cold and that snow. It's always funny to me because it's been my whole life growing up with that.
0: Yeah.
2: Joe, I'm a West Coast guy, so I'm right there with you, man. The weather, they can keep that weather, man. I don't want the snow. Yeah. I don't want the cold.
1: It builds
0: I'm
1: character.
0: With you there, man.
1: It builds character. That's
2: you
1: what
2: can have
1: is.
2: That character. I don't want that character. Not at all. Well, Joe, we'll let you go on this. You know, what's the message to the listeners on why this team, why your program can make some real noise in the Big Ten this season?
0: Man, I always go back to, like I was saying, the work that we've put in during this offseason, during camp, coaches that we have, the support system that we have in the building, man. Everybody is on board with what we are trying to accomplish this year, man. And I think that if we just continue to keep grinding each and every day and continue to just focus on us one day at a time, one rep at a time, man, we are really going to be able to do some special things this year. And this is not the same Northwestern that you've seen in the past.
2: Well, Northwestern pulled out the whooping stick on Colorado, 41-7, big victory there, and got a big opportunity, as you mentioned, Joe, coming up on Friday against Indiana. Much luck to you and your teammates. Thanks so much for your time, and again, congratulations on all the success you've had. We do appreciate you.
0: Yes, sir. I appreciate you guys.
2: Joe Hyman, too, Northwestern running back with us here on Game Night on ESPN Radio. It's not Deuce.
1: Deuce.
2: Nobody
1: yeah.
2: called him Deuce. Except
1: I call
2: you.
1: Him. I call him Deuce.
2: I know, this but that's you can't name him. You can't give him a nickname. You didn't even know him until about, I don't know, 10 minutes ago.
1: Yeah, but I learned a lot about him during our interview.
2: I understand.
1: So now I feel like I know him. So
2: okay,
1: I,
2: but
1: you know, I like to
2: can
1: call him
2: he
1: Deuce.
2: Can he get a nickname from someone that may be a little closer to him than Emmett Golden and Q Myers?
1: Sure, he can, but I'm calling him Deuce. That's all I'm saying. He Deuce to me. I'm calling him Deuce.
2: There's one Ashton Gentee that may object to that because he already goes by the name Deuce and has been going by it for a long time. Just throwing it out there.
1: It
2: right? He don't want to
1: be
2: Deuce the second.
1: Deuce.
2: He's already Joe Hyman the second.
1: Man, there's a lot of JRs.
2: Joe, I'm going to name him Joe. How about
1: okay.
2: that? He's Emmett Golden. Right. We'll call you Deuce. I'm Kim Myers. It's Game Night on ESPN Radio. It's a rough night of injuries. That's next.
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0: his Raptors contract and is expected to finish his career in Toronto. Let's take a look at Major League Baseball as the Tampa Bay Rays have clinched the AL East after defeating the Yankees 6-1. The White Sox keep pace with the Guardians after beating the Royals 14-11. They currently hold the last wild card spot, they being the White Sox. The Guardians keep their one-game lead in the AL Central after defeating the Red Sox 3-2. Coming up, more game night with myself, Emmett Golden, and Q Myers.
1: Coming up on the Wednesday edition of Unsportsmanlike, it's Evan Cole, Michelle Smallman, and me, Chris Canny. The Bucks paid Baker Mayfield, but at 0-2, are they already regretting the deal? It's Unsportsmanlike, 6 a.m. Eastern, right here on ESPN Radio, ESPN2, and ESPNU.

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2: Dart backing up, floats it, and it's incomplete. Theo Johnson could not secure it going to the ground. And there was pressure by Byron Young, and now Dart is hurt and grabbing his leg.
3: Oh, boy.
4: MRI revealed an injury, again, worse than anticipated, and there is a strong possibility that Jackson Dart is now out for the season and would need season-ending surgery.
5: I'm not commenting on all the different reports or all the different conversations because it's not for me to do that.
6: I think that team was in shock last night when Jackson Dart went down. I think for the New York Giants going forward, the best thing about this situation is that they got John Harbaugh in the offseason.
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7: Initially, it was thought sprained MCL. Okay, Jackson Dart will probably miss a little bit of time, but the worst he avoided. Now, not so much to the point where he may miss the season, having to have season-ending surgery. It's Game Night here on ESPN Radio, the all-new ESPN app, SiriusXM Channel 80, and tune in. 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He's Emmett Golden. I'm Q Myers, and I believe this is huge, a huge loss for the New York Football Giants. Emmett, I know you feel the same way, but Let's get an expert. Let's get someone who, right, is in the heart of it right now. That would be Don LaGreca, 880 ESPN New York. He joins us now here on Game Night. So, Don, it went from sprained MCL to potentially missing the entire season. How bad is this for the New York Football Giants, and where do they turn next?
8: Well, it's a gut punch. You know,

0: because you Joe Shane is telling people that it looks like it's not that bad, or it's not bad, and so you're thinking, all right, maybe a couple of weeks. They got some easier games, a couple of home games coming up against Tennessee and Arizona, and then a game against the Commanders in which there might not be a Jaden Daniels. So you're thinking, all right, listen, if they got to go 3-4 weeks without Jackson Dart, they might be able to survive. And then you wake up and you find out that he gets an MRI and he might need season-ending surgery. So the direction they're going to go is Jameis Winston. I know he was awful last night, just didn't seem like he was prepared to play. I can't imagine he was getting many reps with the number ones, considering Dart was learning a new system. But he's a pro. He had a couple of nice games last year. I think that's where they go in the immediate. But then they're going to have to find somebody to back him up. But I think it's going to be Jameis Winston, and I think they're kind of comfortable with that. The team does like him. He's been a leader since he got here at the beginning of last year. But it just it stinks from the standpoint of, listen, I didn't think they were a playoff team. I think there's just too many good teams in the NFC. But I wanted to see improvement, and I wanted to see if Jackson Dart is a franchise quarterback. When he was on the field last year, he looked terrific. He looked terrific in week 1 against Dallas. I wanted that building. And now what we were supposed to see in 26, we may not now see until 27. So it kind of hits the pause button on him. So from a season standpoint, it's not the end of the world, because I'm not sure they were going to be competing for a championship to begin with. But it just stunts the growth of a quarterback, and you just hate to see a wasted year for such a young talent like this.
1: How much do you think having John Harbaugh as the head coach will actually help the team get through this tough part of the season and the year?
0: Well, this is why you get an 18-year veteran. This is why you go out and get a guy that's won a Super Bowl, that has been perennial in the playoffs, because, to overcome adversity, to rally the team around. If this had happened under Dable, under Judge, under McAdoo, under Shermer, there would have been that unknown of, is this head coach equipped to handle this crisis? This is why John Harbaugh's here. This is why they've got, a former head coach in Nagy on the offensive side of the ball. This is why you get a Greg Roman, guys that there's stability around there. So this is exactly why he's here. That's why there's a comfort that it's not going to completely go sideways. But look, you lost your starting quarterback. You've got a failed starter that now is probably going to be your starter for the foreseeable future. I mean, there's a defense that's really struggling now with its secondary. So, but the confidence in knowing that you've got a veteran head coach, I think, just creates stability and confidence that this isn't going to be one of those, 3-14 loss seasons.
2: How does this feel as far as, all of a sudden Jackson Dart getting that injury-prone label? Because this is now multiple times we've seen him miss a significant amount of time.
0: Well, listen, I can't argue. If your definition of injury-prone is a guy that has, suffered from injuries. But, the injuries that he suffered in his rookie year were being a little bit irresponsible, working, too hard to try to make the play. And when John Harbaugh came here, he said, listen, you got to live to fight another day. We're used to seeing Eli Manning, who never missed a game because of injury. Why? Because he understood that sometimes it's better to lose the battle to win the war. Mm-hmm. And that injury that he suffered last night, it's one of those things, right? The offensive line broke down, really good defense squashed him. It just was one of those things. He tried to make a play, but it wasn't irresponsible, at least in my eyes. So I think it's just, hey, that's the league, man. Quarterbacks get hurt. It's crazy. I think it's just one of those things. I'm old enough to remember Phil Simms, who couldn't get on the field early in his career until he was able to figure it out and help the Giants win a Super Bowl. So I'm not ready to say he's injury prone just yet. But because I think this injury is a little separate than all the times he had to go into the concussion protocol or go into the blue tent last year.
1: He's Don LaGreca from 880 ESPN New York. I'm Emmett Golden alongside Q Myers. It's game night on ESPN Radio. Who on the offense now has to step up to kind of make up for losing the starting quarterback?
0: Well, you saw they couldn't run the ball. As much as Jameis Winston was awful last night, they could not run the football. They became one-dimensional, and the Rams were able to pin their ears back and go after it. You know, they've got four capable running backs on this team. You know, Tracy's a veteran. Cam Scadaboo came highly touted coming off his injury from last year. Singletary's been a good back, had a big game against the Dallas Cowboys. So they've got to be able to establish the run. That's what John Harbaugh wants to do. Smash mouth football, old school Giant football, and then you can kind of open up the passing game. You know, Neighbors is finally starting to get healthy.

0: healthy outside of a little shoulder pop that he suffered last night. Likely it was a really good security blanket for Dart. I would think that that would also be something that Winston is going to be able to take care of. But they want to establish the run and then pass off that run, establish the play action. Winston still has some legs, but that's all going to come from establishing, you know, 4 or 5 yards on first down, hammering Scataboo. So I think the running game to me is going to be really key if they're going to be able to survive this.
1: Don, listening to Malik Nabers in the locker room last night post game, he was talking about, you know, obviously the shoulder injury, but he was talking about the new knees, as he was calling it, coming back from that knee injury. He didn't sound like to me that his confidence was 100% yet on that surgically repaired knee. Where do you think he is as far as, you mentioned, getting healthy? How close to being 100% do you feel like he is?
0: You know, it's tough to say because he was like literally a game time decision against Dallas. We thought that it was gamesmanship by Harbaugh, but then we found out after the game that his parents didn't even go because they weren't sure until the game started whether he was going to be able to play. I mean, so you're talking about almost being a year removed from that injury last year. He wasn't even 100% going into the game last night. Then he hurts his shoulder. You know, skill players, especially highly touted skill players like a first round pick by Malik Nabers, is going to have to have confidence in his extremities, right? So if a knee's barky, if a knee's, you know, something he's a little concerned about, he's not going to be able to do all the things he's capable of doing. We know how good he can be. So it's probably going to take a little time for him to just feel like, let me get through a game without pain. And I hopefully, like I said, some of these games where they might be able to score points against Tennessee and Arizona, he'll start to build that confidence, get through a game without having to leave. Because remember in the Dallas game, he had to leave quick because the other knee got a little wonky, then he had the shoulder situation. So it's been a nightmare for him. So if he can just get through a game, get a couple of passes under his belt, get going, I think that confidence is going to flow. And once it does, I think this offense can still do some things, even with Winston at quarterback.
2: Switch gears to the Yankees for a second. We, you know, saw that it doesn't sound like Aaron Judge will be part of the wild card round. How far can the Yankees go without Aaron Judge if this seems to linger?
0: It's tough to say because the American League is so weak, right? I mean, like, listen, Tampa's been good. They won the head-to-head matchups, but the majority of the games that Tampa and the Yankees played this year, Judge was out of the lineup. You know, but, you know, the Red Sox, they could throw lefties, and without Judge in the lineup, that's going to be a bit of a problem. I wouldn't be shocked if the Red Sox beat them, and I got to be honest, I wouldn't be shocked if they made it out of the American League. I mean, the American League is not that stout. You know, there's still the possibility of an under 500 team making the playoffs, winning the West, being a wild card team. But as far as winning it all, can they beat a Brewer team? Can they beat a Dodger team? This 99 days was the rib injury that Judge was out, and this team could not score. They just couldn't. I mean, and luckily they have a tremendous pitching staff, so they were winning a lot of 1-0, 2-1 games. But, you know, Rice was having an MVP season being protected by Judge, you know, and then he faltered once Judge went down. I mean, you're talking about Aaron Judge, right? He's, right. I think, the best player in the American League. He's probably the second best player in all of baseball because Ohtani could pitch. But this might go down as one of the greatest right-handed hitters we've ever seen. So when you lose that in your lineup, it's hard to believe that a championship's on the horizon. But the only reason I won't rule out a World Series is because I just don't have a ton of respect for the other teams in the American League.
1: What did you think about the Yankees' approach to bringing Judge back, not sending him on a rehab assignment, instead just, you know, kind of managing his minutes, to say, you know, obviously pulling him after, say, 6 innings? Did you think that was the right approach, or do you think he should have gone off to assignment?
0: Well, you know, it's twofold. I think they wanted him to go on an assignment. I mean, okay. Scranton's really close. Somerset's really close. He didn't want to go. He wanted to jump right in. And when you make that kind of money, yeah, and you're the captain of the New York Yankees, I guess you got to listen to what the player wants. So I blame Judge for that. You know, but would it have changed things? I don't know. I mean, it's still baseball, right? You're still swinging a bat in Double A, Triple A. You know, so I don't know if it would have changed things at all. He wants to play. I think he wants to go out there and play against the Red Sox. I do. I mean, that's the kind of gamer that he is. But sometimes you got to make tough decisions. But as far as how they handled it, it's tough when you pay the guy that kind of money. He could have went to San Francisco for more money. He could have went to San Diego for more money. He wanted to stay with the New York Yankees because he wants to win a championship. And if he wants to play, I can understand Cashman and Boone saying, all right, let's give him that chance. I personally think they would have wanted to send him for a rehab assignment because everybody else

0: I live like just a few miles away from where the Somerset Patriots play, so it's kind of cool to go and see all these major leaguers play in rehab stints. I've seen tons of them, and for Judge not to do it tells me that wasn't team policy. That was Aaron Judge putting his foot down. So if it was because of not having a legitimate rehab stint, I think that's on Judge.
1: Well, Don, I'll tell you, that's what happens around here on game night as well. We try to, you know,
2: when
1: make
2: Emmett puts his foot down.
1: No, you see, Emmett is the guy. He says, look, do you know who I am? I'm Emmett Golden. I make this money. I'm in Cleveland. I ain't doing that.
0: Well, you know what I need to know is, like, if $400 million in Major League Baseball money, what's that in radio money?
2: Oh, man. Yeah.
1: That's an extra Saturday shift.
2: Thanks.
1: That's what that is, an extra Saturday show, my man, as you know.
0: Great. I haven't put my foot down at the radio station, and I certainly don't put my foot down at home. So
2: hey, I
0: have no idea
2: that.
0: What any of that's like.
1: Hey, you know what? And we're in line right behind you, so you know where we stand. We have no say in anything. Don LaGreca, ESPN New York. Great stuff, Don. That's fantastic.
0: You got it, man. Talk to you soon.
1: All right. Good stuff as always. Don LaGreca, 880 ESPN New York. Emmett, you got to stop putting your foot down.
2: No, like, hey, man. I'll never put my foot down. I'm just happy
1: Emmett
2: to be
1: Golden.
2: Here.
1: Hugh Myers. It's game night here on ESPN Radio. Someone's got to put their foot down in Colorado. What's going on with the Buffaloes? 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

0: America's foundational document that every U.S. citizen should know. 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Without knowledge of our constitutional rights, we will fail to realize when they are violated.
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5: Colorado. Mm-hmm. We bring up Colorado just about every single Saturday in the barbershop. It's one of our barbershop topics. Because it was, not too long ago, every Saturday was, what time does Colorado come on?
6: Yeah.
5: What time is Shador and Travis Hunter going to take the field? I want to see the show that is going on in Boulder, Colorado. I want to see what stars are along the sideline. I want to see what concerts happening before the game and you know, after the game. And, you know, it was one of those things. Coach Sanders, Coach Prime, and the guys really took over that area and made it must-watch TV. And now it's been a couple seasons, and that must-watch TV, we don't even turn it on. We don't even talk about Colorado. It feels like that excitement, that enthusiasm, that joy that they had brought to the program is long gone.
6: Look, in 2023-24, The Rock was there. Migos was there. Lil Wayne was there. And Lil Wayne kicking it with Lane Kiffin now. You know what I'm saying? He out there in LSU. And after last year, they went 3-9. They had a really bad season last year. It kind of all went away. And when they had Travis Hunter, who won a Heisman, they had Shador. That's when they, you know, when they had their best season and when they were on top of the world. Ever since then, and, you know, it's been a year and a few games, the shine has kind of diminished, right?
5: It's gone. The shine is gone as far as I'm concerned.
6: Because if you look at it, we'll see what happens this year, but I think he's 18-22 in his, you know, 4 years in Colorado, and it looked like they were building something. And once Travis and Shador left, they went down, you know. Right. And to me, that's recruiting.
5: Yep.
6: You know, and to me, that's on Deion.
5: Yeah.
6: You know, because you have to capitalize. When you have a player like Travis Hunter and a player like Shador Sanders and you have all that excitement, you got to keep, hey, come play with us. Come play for us. Now, they did get Juju Lewis, their quarterback. He had a tough freshman year. It was freshman year. It was cool. He had a tough day against Northwestern, who, you know, shout out to Northwestern, Big Ten squad. I don't know if any, you know, how many people have picked them to win the Big Ten, you know, this year. Still tough squad to play, but the, you know, the how hype it was and how Colorado was the place to be. Just like that, it's gone.
5: Yeah, and it seems like it's been a lot of, I don't want to say controversy, but it's been just one thing after the other, one issue after the other. We found out from Coach that they've removed several players, you know, and he's saying conduct detrimental to the team. So not really being specific, but here he is in his own words explaining removing the players from the team.
7: Those guys could tell you I'm the most loving and giving and forgiving man you could ever meet. But when you start being conduct detrimental to the team, that will set us back in things that you're doing that you don't care about the team, you care about you. I have a problem with that. And a year ago, I didn't put my foot down in it enough. You know, it lingered a little bit. Now, then it imploded. I'm not doing that. I'm not doing that anymore. I ain't got to consult with nobody to do what I know was right.
5: Yeah.
7: I don't have to do that. I got to protect them. I got to protect that whole group. And we got a group of young men that I love to life, which I love all of them, but they came up to me yesterday and they said, we want to get ahead of anything. Tell us who may be on that list next. So let's get ahead of it. We want to go and get on them and make sure they're doing the right thing and make sure they're where they're supposed to be and make sure they're not going out of bounds. So I applaud them for that, for coming to me ready to get ahead of it.
6: there are things that I really like about Deion Sanders. For instance,

0: you know, players on his team that have children, making sure that that child has a bank account that could start accruing interest and stuff. Like, to me, that's very thoughtful, and that's a great thing. Then there's the things that I'm not quite fond of. It feels like whenever there is a failure at Colorado, it's someone else's fault.
1: Right.
0: And I was always told, if you're the head coach, the buck stops with you. Yep. And we could go back to 2023 when they go 4-8. He essentially fires Sean Lewis. He was the offensive coordinator. Then you have Pat Shurmur in. They have a great year. It's all good. Last year, had a tough year. They demote Pat Shurmur. Mm-hmm. You know, they go get blown out in Northwestern. And it's these young men who are, you know, laughing on the field after the game.
2: And, oh, by the way, they have a new OC this year in Brennan Marion.
0: Facts. Yeah. And I would like to point out, and again, just if the whole laughing is something that after a loss that you can't handle. Shedeur Sanders had a big smile on his face after the Browns got blown out by the Jags. You know, after the game, and he was on the field. And I don't fault him for this because he was talking to Travis. They were having a good time. But if Deion feels like it's inexcusable to be smiling after a game, then that should go for everybody. So that's my – there's things I love about Deion, and there's some things where I go, come on, man, the buck's supposed to stop with you, and it seems like he always has someone else to blame when things go wrong.
2: Well, you heard what he said right there. He ain't got to consult with nobody. Look, what he – was tasked to do when he was given the job there at Colorado, he's done, right? He made them relevant. He sold out Boulder, Colorado, right? And there was no hotels for the longest. You couldn't get a spot in a restaurant for the longest. At everybody, College Game Day got out of the SEC and headed to Boulder, Colorado. I mean, you know what I mean? Like, everything was going. It was a traveling circus. It was must-see TV. It ain't that. And I think that this marriage is going to come to an end sooner rather than later. It just feels like the like I said, the shine is worn off. It's not a new, shiny, fun car anymore. It's just, you know, at this point, I don't even know if it's old reliable. It might just be, you know, the old car out back. I think at some point, sooner rather than later, depending on how this year goes, it'll probably be some kind of mutual agreement, and they'll part ways. I just don't see this thing lasting too much longer.
0: On the road at Baylor, Texas Tech. Texas Tech, Utah, both ranked. Oklahoma State on the road. It's going to be a tough season.
2: It is going to be a tough season, so we'll see. But it feels like the shine has worn off. Well, the shine is just getting brighter in the WNBA. That's next on ESPN Radio.
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7: Good afternoon. This is Paul Keels. The New York Giants say a knee injury suffered by starting quarterback Jackson Dart last night is more serious than thought, saying he will miss an extended period of time, possibly the rest of the season. The Giants have signed veteran quarterback Will Levis to their practice squad. From college football, Ohio State's head coach Ryan Day with his weekly press conference as the Buckeyes get ready to open Big Ten play hosting Illinois on Saturday. He says it's he and the coach's job to get the best people out there for the best situations.
8: You have to figure out who the best guys are that give us a chance to win. And it doesn't matter what your age is or how many years you've been here. We need to get the best guys out there.
7: According to reports, Georgia and Clemson have mutually agreed to cancel the future four-game series that had been set to run from 2009 to 2023. This is the result of both the SEC and the ACC moving to playing nine conference games. Baseball tonight, Cleveland Guardians in Boston to take on the Red Sox. Guardians a one-game lead.

0: Over Chicago atop the American League Central. Parker Messick to pitch for the Guardians tonight. Peyton Tolley for Boston, who's already clinched a playoff spot. White Sox, meanwhile, are playing at Kansas City. Cincinnati Reds begin a series on the road against the Atlanta Braves tonight. Brandon Williamson pitching for the Reds. J.R. Richie for the Braves, who've already clinched the National League East Division title. Boston announced earlier today that interim manager Chad Tracy, who is a midseason replacement, has been given a contract to remain in that spot through 2030. And the New York Yankees say they do not expect Aaron Judge to be ready for next week's wild card series while he is dealing with a calf strain. 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
1: Your Skynet overnight forecast calls for a chance of showers, cloudy, a low of 56 degrees. For Wednesday, showers are likely mainly after 5 p.m. It'll be cloudy with a high of 63. Thursday, mostly sunny with a high 67. For Friday, sunshine and 67 as well. Saturday, sunny and 69. For Sunday, mostly sunny and 72.
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1: Shoulder surgery, easy for me to say. He was replaced by Cam Ward with the first overall pick in the 2025 draft. On to Major League Baseball. The Guardians stay in first place in the AL Central after defeating the Boston Red Sox 3-2. The White Sox kept pace, though, because they put up 14 runs on the Kansas City Royals tonight to win 14-11. Feels like a football score there. And the Tampa Bay Rays clinch the AL East crown as they win the second game of a doubleheader, 6-1 over the Yankees. More game night straight ahead with Q Myers and me, Emmett Golden.
2: Hey, this is Rich Eisen. 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Should we believe in the Saints quarterback, Tyler Shuck? Who impressed Kurt Warner the most in week two? He'll join us. Bill Cowher weighs in on the biggest surprises through the first 2 weeks of the season, plus my power rankings. 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
4: 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He's Emmett Golden. I'm Q Myers. Join us now to talk about the Indiana Fever and their game with the Minnesota Lynx is ESPN WNBA reporter Kareem Copeland. And Kareem, thanks so much for your time. Appreciate you. The Indiana Fever, they ran and hid from the Minnesota Lynx, winning 96-77. And I realize Olivia Miles was not playing for Minnesota. She dealt with a calf injury. But was that it? You know, was that the reason why Minnesota was so discombobulated and Indiana just ran away with this game?
5: They just didn't come out with any juice. I mean, it was absolutely kind of shocking in that way. Like, we were down at shoot around this morning and talking to all the captains, and everybody kept insisting, hey, we need to get back to our defensive mindset. Caitlin McBride even said, hey, we need to have a SU mindset and that we needed to come out with a certain energy and play a certain way. And they didn't do that at all. I mean, listen, this is a good enough team without Olivia Miles to not come out and put a performance up like that. And they were, Nafisa Collier said after the game straight up, said it was embarrassing, disappointing, said everything that we talked about previously, we did not do. I asked Cheryl Reeve about it post-game, and she said, hey, listen, we heard K-Mac talk about an

0: nephew attitude, and if that's the nephew attitude, that's not what we want to do. So it was a pretty disappointing effort, and that's why she sat her starters the entire second half.
1: Olivia Miles, as we stated, out with a calf injury. How concerned should, you know, the Lynx be? Do they expect Miles to be out for a while?
0: I think it's going to be a little bit similar to this on Thursday. She was officially ruled out about 90 minutes before game time. Once they got to their arena, she went through some testing, and they ultimately decided they were going to shut her down for the day. They said they want to see how she feels tomorrow and responds, and by the time they get back to Thursday, it'll probably be a similar situation, see how she's feeling leading up. But the hope is, you know, giving her today off, tomorrow's a travel day, and by the time you get to game time against the Fever again on Thursday, I think the hope is that she'll be in a little bit better, but it sounds like it's going to be a game time decision again, but it doesn't sound like anything that's going to be long term.
2: Kareem Copeland is with us here on Game Night on ESPN Radio, the all-new ESPN app. Kareem covers the ESPN or WNBA for ESPN. And look, the Lynx have been the number one team start to finish so far, right? But now, as you look at the standings, right, they're first place only a half game ahead of the Valkyries, who are currently playing. How disappointing would this be if they don't finish off this regular season the way that they were playing up until the break when they went on the, you know, for the FIBA tournament?
0: Yeah, I mean, they've lost four or five, and that's by far the worst stretch of the season, and they just don't happen to look like themselves at all. But we talked a lot about seeding today, and Cheryl Reeves said she could care less about seeding. That's not important to her, that she just wants them to be playing the right way and wants to be healthy and all that kind of stuff. But as we were asking about the decision to sit everybody in the second half or sit all their regular starters in the second half, she said, listen, I decided not to chase a win that we weren't going to get. And the seeding is something that we talk about, but not anything that's like firmly in her mind. And it was kind of funny. She said, listen, we're a darn good road team. Clearly, we didn't see that tonight, but Nafisa Collier, she echoed the same sentiment, saying that they weren't overly concerned about seeding, and realistically, even if they lose on Thursday, the farthest they can drop is number two, so it's not like they're going to plummet down the standings.
1: How has the break for the World Championships affected the league overall? Do you think some teams are maybe not as sharp as they were before the break started?
0: Well, yeah, I mean, everybody's kind of talked about that. I don't know if you can apply that across for everybody, but you certainly had to get your rhythm back. You know, you're in the midst of a 44-game season. You're 30 games in or so. You're several months in. You finally figured out how you want to play. A team like the Lynx, for example, they had just gotten Nafisa Collier back from being injured all season. So you're starting to, like, wanting to think ahead to the playoffs, think about what you need to tighten up. You feel like you've gotten in a groove, and then all of a sudden you've got to take 2 weeks off. And for some of them, you know, for you know, several of the teams that are kind of that are about to play in the playoffs, they had their players go over to over to Germany and have to play for another week and a half. So I don't care who you are, you know, you don't just kind of come back and just pick up exactly where you left off. And I think that's kind of been something that we've been watching, is who's been able to kind of get that groove back as quick as possible, because it's not something that, it's not just a switch that you flip and then you come back and you play exactly like you were before. And so there's some effort there. And so I certainly think that's a thing that teams have had to try to figure out and had to deal with.
2: Kareem Copeland, ESPN WNBA reporter with us here on Game Night on ESPN Radio on the all-new ESPN app. The Fever, they can finish no lower than six in the WNBA playoff standings. They can get as high as number three, and they have a 1-2 punch of Kelsey Mitchell and Caitlin Clark. Mitchell had 20 tonight. Clark had 27. Just, I mean, that's what they've been doing all season long. How dangerous do you think that 1-2 punch could possibly be going into the postseason for the Fever?
0: I mean, those two are pretty incredible. I mean, we're talking about the number two and number three scorers in the entire league. And Caitlin she's been going back and forth with Alyssa Thomas to lead the league in assists. So those two alone put you in every single game, because, I mean, this is the best offense in the league, and they're the ones that are leading it. This is the thing we've been talking about lately, though, is that those two have to do so much work, or have had to do so much work lately, that you need some help so they don't have to carry such a hard

0: load, and they hit so many hard shots. And so Stephanie White has been talking about it the last couple days about, hey, we need to get Aaliyah Boston back going, because she's, you know, she's the third head of that snake, and a multi-year all-star and a former number one pick. And she's been slumping a little bit. And that offense is best when you get four or five people in double figures, even if you still have Caitlin and Kelsey doing their thing. And tonight was a good example of that, where they got Aaliyah extra touches, and she finished with 17 points and I don't know how many boards, but she looked back like herself. And when those three especially are cooking, that's when they are the most dangerous. And then Sophie Cunningham comes off the bench. She had such a great first two months, and then she has kind of slumped off this last 2 months. But she comes in, hits three three-pointers, spreads the defense, and finishes with 11 points. That's the team that can win a championship. Even though Kelsey and Caitlin are amazing, they still need a little bit of help. And when you get it from those two or from a couple other places on this roster, that's when they're the most dangerous.
1: I know that sooner rather than later, we're going to find out who's won certain individual awards in the WNBA. Who do you have as your league MVP right now?
0: Asia Wilson.
1: That's simple.
0: I mean, there are some really good players in the team. Yeah. Like Kelsey and Caitlin deserve to be mentioned, and Olivia Miles should be in the conversation, but it is Asia Wilson's world, and she's still the best player in this team. In this league. She's still the best player in the world, and she should win MVP one more time.
1: What do you think about the Aces? They're in action right now, taking on the Sparks, up 65-54 in the fourth quarter. But what do you think about the Aces trying to defend their championship, their title right now?
0: I keep telling everybody, as everybody wants to look at these other teams that have played so well this year, and everybody kind of looks to see who's next. Mm-hmm. Everything still has to go through Vegas. Everything still has to go through Asia Wilson. That team is experienced. They have as much talent in their starting lineup as anybody. Between Asia and Jackie Young, and every time somebody wants to forget about Chelsea, she hits another, game winner or makes another clutch play down the stretch and reminds everybody why they call her the point guard. Like, that, I don't care what happens with everything else, and we're all watching these seedings shift around because everybody's so close to each other right now. Listen, whoever wins this title, they still got to go through Las Vegas at some point, because you got to knock off the champs, and not just the champs, someone who's won what now, three titles now in the last 4 years, and the four-time MVP in Asia Wilson. Listen, you got to go through them before you can hold up that trophy. I don't care who you are.
1: Well, Kareem, we'll close out with this, and fantastic stuff. Thanks so much for joining us. What about the Golden State Valkyries? Again, they're in action. They're only a half game back behind the Lynx. Natalie Nicasi in her second year there. I mean, they were a playoff team her first year there, their first inaugural season. They're obviously a playoff team this year. What do you think their chances are of making a deep run in the postseason?
0: Well, we say defense wins championships, and that's the best defensive team in the league. And they've done that consistently throughout the year. What we've said before is, do they have enough offense? They brought in Gabby Williams, who's really kind of kicked that team up another notch. She's improved them, quite frankly, on both sides of the ball. And she's finally starting to kind of get, not that she didn't get the love she deserved in the past, but I think in the last couple of years, people are starting to take notice even more. And even people watching, international play have seen it in the Olympics and seen it just now in FIBA, her playing on that French team. And she's, quite frankly, one of the best players in the world, most versatile players in the world. And so that addition, everybody kind of improving a little bit on that team and kind of understanding how Natalie wants them to play. And she holds them to a high standard, man. There's times where they're coming out of a win and we're, actually wanting to try to praise them and say, man, you guys did so well. And she looks at, she gives us a side eye and is like, yeah, but we didn't do X, Y, and Z. So she's got the right mindset. She's a coach. coach that, you know, she comes from under Becky Hammond, so she's got titles also, and she knows what it takes. That team's not going to let up defensively. The only point, the question is can they tend to survive those days when the offense

0: really isn't clicking, but that defense is going to give them a chance against anybody and is going to keep them in, you know, most of the games that they play.
1: Great stuff, Kareem. Really do appreciate you. Thanks so much for giving us some time and talking a little WNBA with us here on Game Night.
0: Anytime. I appreciate y'all having me.
1: Absolutely. Great stuff. Kareem Copeland, ESPN WNBA reporter with us here on Game Night on ESPN Radio on the all-new ESPN app. He's Emmett Golden. I'm Q Myers. College football, whose stock is on the rise and whose is not so much? 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
4: Good afternoon. This is Paul Keels. The New York Giants say a knee injury suffered by starting quarterback Jackson Dart last night is more serious than thought, saying he will miss an extended period of time, possibly the rest of the season. The Giants have signed veteran quarterback Will Levis to their practice squad. From college football, Ohio State's head coach Ryan Day with his weekly press conference as the Buckeyes get ready to open Big Ten play hosting Illinois on Saturday. He says it's he and the coach's job to get the best people out there for the best situations.
5: You have to figure out who the best guys are that give us a chance to win. And it doesn't matter what your age is or how many years you've been here. We need to get the best guys out there.
4: According to reports, Georgia and Clemson have mutually agreed to cancel the future four-game series that had been set to run from 2009 to 2023. This is the result of both the SEC and the ACC moving to playing nine conference games. Baseball tonight, Cleveland Guardians in Boston to take on the Red Sox. Guardians a one-game lead over Chicago atop the American League Central. Parker Messick to pitch for the Guardians tonight. Peyton Tolley for Boston, who's already clinched a playoff spot. White Sox, meanwhile, are playing at Kansas City. Cincinnati Reds begin a series on the road against the Atlanta Braves tonight. Brandon Williamson pitching for the Reds. J.R. Richie for the Braves, who've already clinched the National League East Division title. Boston announced earlier today that interim manager Chad Tracy, who is a midseason replacement, has been given a contract to remain in that spot through 2030. And the New York Yankees say they do not expect Aaron Judge to be ready for next week's wild card series while he is dealing with a calf strain. 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
6: Your Skynet overnight forecast calls for a chance of showers, cloudy, a low of 56 degrees. For Wednesday, showers are likely mainly after 5 p.m. It'll be cloudy with a high of 63. Thursday, mostly sunny with a high 67. For Friday, sunshine and 67 as well. Saturday, sunny and 69. For Sunday, mostly sunny and 72.
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12: There's the snap. Levitt wants to throw. Fires. It's batted up in the air and intercepted. It's picked off.
13: Really proud of our guys and our coaches. Really happy for our fans that no player, no person's bigger than anybody else. And the trajectory.

0: single week. College football, once it gets wrapped up, we take a look at who's on the rise and who's on the fall, and we do it like this.
1: Whose stock rose after this week in college football?
2: Now he's up, you're down.
1: This is... I love

0: right, Emmett. You know how I am, man. I'm a very...
1: Yeah, you're a gentleman.
0: I'm a very... Yes, I'm very much a gentleman. So yes. I'm going to let you go ahead and let me know whose stock is on the rise as far as you're concerned in college football.
1: I don't think it's going to be any easier than it was this week, and that is Ole Miss. I mean, they beat LSU. They climbed four spots in the AP Top 25. They're now the fourth-ranked team in the country. They have the guy that is in Trinidad Chambliss that is leading college football, at least as far as the Heisman race is concerned. Their stock is at an all-time high right now.
0: There's no doubt about it, man. Watching and listening, a combination of the two of that game on Saturday night. I was on my way to LA for the Raiders and the Chargers game, but I was not missing that at all. Mm-hmm. I did everything. I listened to that start to finish, and as soon as I got to the house, boom, it was on the TV, right? I mean, it's just not one that I was going to miss. And the way that Ole Miss, you know, Trinidad Chambliss in the first half did his thing and then, you know, had to weather off the storm and still come and find a way to get a win, and Trinidad run it in at the end to have a go-ahead touchdown. It was a thing of beauty, and I know that all Ole Miss and a lot of college football fans in general were locked in on that one. As you mentioned, Ole Miss up to number four. Their stock is definitely on the rise, and, you know, they got a game coming up with Florida.
1: Yeah.
0: Yes, and Florida's the favorite. I love that reaction. Like Myron Metcalf, what he said. That reaction that you just gave me is the same reaction that Myron Metcalf gave me when I said, hey, man, in the hoop tournament, right, in March Madness, I got Tennessee winning the whole thing. And Myron said, well, that's a choice.
1: That's a choice. Look, the Gators ranked 21, just beat Auburn on the road. It was a close game. I wouldn't pick Florida to win. Matter of fact, where my app at? Hold on. You telling me that Florida is the favorite coming off of, unless there's that, that come down.
0: Coming off that high?
1: Yeah. That's what I was looking for after that huge win. I guess that's a possibility, but they're playing at home too? Yeah, that's right. Oh, no, the Gators are at home. Nah, I still like Ole Miss in this one.
0: I agree with you 100%. But let's hear from the Florida head coach, John Summerall, on being favored versus Ole Miss.
2: You come into this week ranked and favored against a top five team in the nation. Do you use that doubt this week?
3: Whose guy is favored against these guys?
4: Everybody.
3: Do they? There's a lot of good drugs out there, huh?
1: I'm glad he said it, all right, because that's what I was thinking. I'm glad he said it right there, because no disrespect meant to Florida at all, but I wouldn't pick them over Ole Miss right now.
0: Right. No, I wouldn't either, and I look forward to seeing this one, 3:30 p.m. Eastern Saturday on ABC. Fourth-ranked Ole Miss goes the number 21st ranked Florida. What about Pete Golding? How is he feeling about this one? He was a part of the Pat McAfee show, and he's talking about what's keeping him up at night ahead of this game.
5: Well, I don't know if you've seen the stat, but they lead the country in forced missed tackles, right? And we're second in the country in missed tackles. And so I think when the combination of those two things don't make you sleep well at night, you know, on top of when you look at what really matters in the SEC right now, like teams that won the takeaway battle last week, undefeated, right? 6-0. Teams that won the explosive, 9-0. You know, so the football obviously is going to be very, very important this week and protecting and taking, you know, advantage of it on defense. They're second in the SEC in calls turnovers. So they've done a really good job. They're playing complimentary football. So it's going to be a challenge. We're excited. This swamp's a really tough place to play. Like I said, we lost in 24 down there being ranked. And I remember going in there at number one at Alabama, and it's a one possession game late, you know, and you're sneaking out of there. So a lot of respect for Coach Summerall on that team, and it's gonna have to be a battle.
1: I think Pete Golding is a really good head coach.
0: Mm-hmm.
1: So good, I think one day, and maybe soon, he's gonna be in the position that Lane Kiffin was in, where he's going to be at Ole Miss and somebody's going to come a-knocking.
0: Of course.
1: And they're going to go, hey, we want you to come to our program. And I wouldn't begrudge him if he left.
0: No.
1: I'm interested to see how he handles it.
0: Just do it the right way.
1: Yes.
0: There's a right way and a wrong way to make those kind of moves.
1: Right.
0: And Lane Kiffin clearly did it
1: the wrong way.
0: The wrong way. So those, I mean, look, I mean,

0: not LSU, Ole Miss, their stock being up is easy. I got Louisville. Their stock being up as well. They got the victory over SMU. They climbed 7 spots in the AP Top 25 poll. They're up to number 16. And first of all, shout out to Freddie Coleman, who was doing color commentary for ESPN Radio on that game. And he was fantastic. So shout out to Freddie Coleman. But what Louisville did, their performance was fantastic and really frustrated SMU all game long. And remember, they had a battle week one against Ole Miss. Remember that game, man? How great that game was. Louisville is a tough out, man. There's no doubt.
1: They are. They run the ball so well. And King Holtz, their quarterback, was a guy that Ohio State said, sorry, you're not good enough. You know, there's other guys. Julian Sain is
0: better
1: than you.
0: Seems like they've done that quite a bit, haven't they?
1: Well, I mean, they have so many great players.
0: Exactly.
1: You know what I'm saying?
0: Yeah.
1: That's just what happens, especially in this day and age where you can freely move as you want. And I think the most famous one is Joe Burrow.
0: Yep.
1: You know, Joe Burrow was there. Yep. He was a backup. He decided to transfer to LSU, and the rest is history. Right now, it seems like, I don't know if King Holtz is going to be what Burrow is in the NFL, but he's definitely showing, hey, I deserve to be the quarterback, starting quarterback of a Division I program.
0: LSU ranked 16th right now, 2-1 overall on the season. I think for both of us, it's really easy to say who's down.
1: Yeah.
0: Texas A&M and LSU. And oh, by the way, the good thing about it is they square up this week, right?
1: Ooh,
0: they square up 7 p.m. Eastern Saturday night on ESPN Radio. Coverage begins for the 23rd-ranked Texas A&M at 10th-ranked LSU. And this is basically a win or you're done, right? This is one of those where whoever loses this one could possibly not make the CFP when it's all said and done.
1: Yeah, A&M drops 14 slots after losing a home game to Kentucky by 10. I say put some respect on Kentucky's name. I'd like to see them in the top 25. But, yeah, that hurts. So this is definitely a game coming up this week that's going to decide which one of these teams is still alive in a college football playoff.
0: Not going to lie to you. I think I'm going to be Giga Maggies this weekend. Just saying.
1: Okay.
0: Think I'm going to be Giga Maggies. He's Emmett Colton. I'm Q Myers. Bad news in New York when it comes to QBs. It's ESPN Radio.
2: 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Should we believe in the Saints quarterback, Tyler Shuck? Who impressed Kurt Warner the most in week two? 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
6: And is expected to finish his career in Toronto. Let's take a look at some scores in Major League Baseball. The Marlins beat the Cubs in 12 innings, 8-2. The Tampa Bay Rays, they clinch the AL East after beating the Yankees 6-1 in the second game of a doubleheader. The White Sox still hold on to the last wild card spot in the AL after defeating the Royals 14-11, and the Guardians stay a game above the White Sox in the AL Central after beating the Red Sox 3-2. More game night with Q Myers and myself, Emmett Golden, straight ahead.
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2: Dart backing up, floats it, and it's incomplete. Theo Johnson could not secure it going to the ground. And there was pressure by Byron Young, and now Dart is hurt and grabbing his leg.
3: Oh, boy.
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6: 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I think for the New York Giants going forward, the best thing about this situation is that they got John Harbaugh in the offseason.
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3: Well, John Harbaugh has no shareable injury intelligence at this point when it comes to Jackson Dart and what's going to happen with him moving forward. 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Emmett, what we thought was just going to be, and I say just going to be, a sprained MCL, meaning that Jackson Dart would probably be back sooner rather than later, maybe a few games he was going to miss. Whenever they felt like he was back, he'd be good to go. Then we find out the reports that it could be a potential of missing the whole season and him requiring season-ending surgery. All of a sudden, that makes the severity of this injury that we saw and witnessed on Monday night during Monday Night Football that much worse. And from what we saw last night, and that could be a one-off or that could be a sign of things to come, their backup situation with Jameis Winston didn't look too good.
7: No, it didn't. And look, we know Jameis can be prolific throwing touchdowns and interceptions. Didn't he go 30-30 one year?
3: Yeah.
7: You know, so we know.
3: That's the 30-for-30 that you don't want to be a part of.
7: Yes. Yeah. 30
3: ESPN
7: touchdowns,
3: films?
7: 30 interceptions.
3: Sure.
7: Yeah.
3: 30 touchdowns, 30 interceptions, not so much.
7: No. And now, like, what are they going to do? I guess the simple answer is they'll just roll with Jameis. I am interested to see, though, if they will kick the tires.

0: and try to find a quarterback that's available. J.J. McCarthy is probably available. I'm not saying I would go after him, but he's available. The Browns have four quarterbacks. You know, one of them is on injured reserve right now in Dylan Gabriel, but there's Shedeur Sanders around there. If they do go outside of the team to bring in somebody to at least compete, because I think in the short term it's definitely going to be Jameis. Ain't right. No doubt about that. But if they want to bring in somebody to give them a couple weeks to learn the offense and then kind of push Jameis, I'd be interested to see if they go that route or not.
1: Well, I know John Harbaugh has no shareable injury intelligence when it comes to Jackson Dart at this stage of the game, but he does have something to say when it comes to talking about how hard it is to handle losing that starting QB.
2: I think that's a pretty self-evident answer, isn't it? You know, it's an important position, obviously. That's a pretty obvious answer.
1: He's spicy, man. He's on edge. I like to say he got a little something in his neck, man. He got something there.
0: Yeah, I'm starting to like wonder, is that uh-oh? You know what I'm saying? Is that why
1: I don't know
0: so
1: if it's
0: defensive?
1: Uh-oh. You know when you go somewhere and you hear that it's going to be tough and you've got to be tougher? I wonder if he went there with a little bit extra edge.
0: Yeah, maybe. Maybe he did. He seems very snippy, you know, and kind of a smart aleck, if you will, to people. And I guess that's how he got down in Baltimore. Maybe we didn't notice it because Baltimore doesn't have as many eyes on him as New York does. Mm-hmm. So maybe that's the reason for it. But he definitely seems a little more feisty than I've ever heard him before.
1: Well, okay, how about this? Is it fair to expect a team to overcome losing their starting quarterback? Because it is only week two. There's still a lot of season to play. Here's Harbaugh again.
2: Yeah, I mean, I don't think, I'm not really want to get into the hypothetical conversation about that, you know, because that's not fair. When the decision gets made, then we'll talk about that conversation. But I can tell you this, if you get punched in the gut, Ian, are you going down? Ian O'Connor, are you going down? Are you going to crumple to the ground, as Jack Harbaugh would say, like a sack of sour apples, and just fall to the ground and just rot away and wither away into the dust? Is that what you're going to do?
3: No.
2: I don't think so.
3: No.
2: I don't think so.
3: Irish, so we're not supposed to do that.
2: That's right. So, a gut punch. How many people face gut punches every single day? Every single day.
0: He's turned into his brother. He's turned into his brother. At least that seemed like a fun,
1: that
0: you know,
1: was.
0: Like that was, yeah. Yeah, that wasn't as surly as he had been. And he's right. Like, I'm not tripping necessarily on that answer. I found it extremely entertaining, though.
1: Yeah, it was definitely.
0: Yeah, but, like, what are you supposed to say? Yeah, it's over. It's done. I'm sorry. You know, and no disrespect to the question. This is the game that we play. When coaches are asked tough questions like that, that you kind of know the answer, but they're never going to say, yes, our season is over because our quarterback is out.
1: No, but, I mean, look, when it happens in week two, what is the plan? Like, you've got to have a plan. This is why he's an 18-year head coach, right? I mean, there's got to be a plan. This didn't happen in week 14. This didn't happen in week 15 where the season's just about a wrap. This happened in week 2. If in fact, Jackson Dart's not able to play, I don't know if you know the stat, but the Giants are currently 0-5 with quarterbacks not named Jackson Dart starting since 2025. So what that means is life without Jackson Dart is not too good for a team that felt pretty good about themselves after week one against the Cowboys when they picked up the victory.
0: Yeah. Yeah, but you know what? Nobody cares, right? It's the NFL.
1: Right, but that's what I'm saying. Like, but what's the plan? Do you go out? I mean, you mentioned it before. Do you go out and get somebody?
0: Do
1: you call J.J. McCarthy? Do you look around the league to see who else is available? It's not like they have starting quarterback tree and you can go out back
0: and just shake it.
1: Yeah. Right. if they did, everybody would do it, right?
0: Yeah.
1: You know,
0: so
1: it's like, what do you do in your first year there as a head coach? You have a rookie quarterback, but a young quarterback in Jackson Dart. If he misses the season, one, you're not getting evaluation on him. And two, all the excitement that your fan base had about you and the potential of you bringing that winning culture to the organization, all of a sudden, pink, that balloon has popped already.
0: Yeah, I will say this, though. As grim as it may seem, I actually experienced, there was a year here in Cleveland where Deshaun Watson got hurt. you know, early
1: what
0: in the season.
1: What year was that?

0: a year.
1: It was one of all of them, right? It was one of all of them.
0: He's been hurt every year he's been in Cleveland.
1: But he got hurt, and they had P.J. Walker, and they had DTR, and they had Bailey Zappi, and they had Joe Flacco. They made the playoffs. They won 11 games. So it does look dire. And I'm not saying he's going to recreate what happened, because I do believe it to be an anomaly. But it could be done. You know, we saw it done in a place that has not seen much success at all. So if I'm John Harbaugh, I'm looking there and go, hey, Kevin Stefanski had to figure it out. Nobody felt sorry for him, so I got to do the same.
0: To me, what this feels like, and this is just me, this feels like all the hype that was around Aaron Rodgers, and then he blows out his Achilles.
1: Oh, you with the Jets? Yeah.
0: Right? And I know that, sure. I get it, that, you know, Jackson Dart and Aaron Rodgers are not the same. They don't eat at the same table, right? Aaron Rodgers is, you know, already accomplished, and he's a Hall of Famer before he got to the Jets. We already knew that. Right. And the Jets had a really good defense, but it just felt like the Giants had an opportunity to, you know, shock a lot of folks this year. I'm not saying that they were going to make a deep playoff run or even be a playoff team, but they were going to be able to have a chance to show that they are headed in the right direction. And now it's almost like it feels like a wasted season, and it's the beginning of the year, right? This is when every team has hope. Even teams that are 0-2, they're like, oh, we could turn it around. We still have plenty of time. Now the Giants are like, oh, dang, now what? Mm-hmm. Now we're playing for a draft pick.
1: Yeah. No, that is a tremendous point, because a whole lot of teams have hope that really don't
0: have. Hell, the Raiders are going 17-0 if you let Raider Nation tell you.
1: Bro, I had somebody call my local show in Cleveland and go, you never know. Maybe Deshaun Watson comes back in the form of the Browns.
0: That's what I'm saying. Everybody has hope right now.
1: Yes, everybody does. Not the Giants, because you lost your starting quarterback. But you know what's wild is they felt like they had so much hope and so much momentum.
0: Exactly.
1: You know, it looked like it was go time. And then some devastating.
0: I picked them to beat the Rams on Monday Night Football.
1: Me too.
0: I was drinking the Kool-Aid. They were more physical than the Cowboys. They looked better. They had the run game. John Harbaugh's got something going. You know, Jackson Dart is doing this. Cam Scataboo, what a good 1-2 punch. Mm-hmm. And after one series, that whole thing was gone. That balloon, like if you blow up a balloon with your breath, and then you don't tie it, and then you let it go, what happens?
1: It just goes all over the place.
0: Right? Exactly. We've been there, done that. Yep. That's what just happened to the New York Football Giants.
1: Got to grab another balloon, big dog.
0: Hey, man, ring the bell, because that was a dumb saying, man.
2: No, it wasn't. It was great.
0: There ain't no clown around that's giving you another balloon. You know what just happened? They gave you a balloon, and you let it go, and then you looked up and said, I can't get my balloon.
1: Hey, listen.
0: I need another balloon. And they're like, oh, damn it, too bad.
1: Hey, I bet you that party's still going. They ain't canceling the party. So the season will continue, all right? There's about 16 more weeks of football to be played in the NFL.
0: And the Giants aren't getting their balloon back anytime soon. He's Emmett Colson. I'm Q Myers. It's game night here on ESPN Radio. The Giants aren't the only ones dealing with quarterback situations as well. How about the situation in Chicago? That's next on ESPN Radio on the all-new ESPN app.
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25: 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He's Emma Golden. I'm Q Myers. And you know, regardless of how severe this injury is to Caleb Williams, I'm assuming, and this is, you know, maybe this is bad on my part, I'm assuming he's going to miss at least a game. I don't think he's playing on Monday. I mean,
26: he misses a game.
25: Too. Yeah, he misses at least a game as far as I'm concerned. The problem is, if he does miss this game on Monday Night Football, his backup quarterback situation is kind of sketchy right now, as their backup, Tyson Bagent, is actually in concussion protocol.
26: Yeah, and it came out of nowhere on a Tuesday.
25: Yep.
26: You know, like, Big Dog, what was you doing on your off day?
25: He was going up.
26: Yeah,
25: on a Tuesday.
26: did Monday night get crazy for you? Obviously, right. I probably shouldn't be joking about a guy with a concussion, but it did kind of pop up out of nowhere. Now, you never know. Usually when a lot of times a guy misses a game when he's in concussion protocol, I have seen guys be cleared before before the game. So I think that's up in the air. The best thing they got going for him, though, and I know it sounds crazy, but Case Keenum, he's been in the league for a long time. He can win a game for you.
25: Right.
26: He can win a game for you. I've seen it, you know, before with my own eyes. Him coming up in a backup role, didn't even expect to play, and going out and getting a win. So at least they have that. Now they are playing the Eagles.
25: Right. And Case Keenum, the one that you're waxing poetically about, has not appeared in the regular season NFL game since 2023.
26: Exactly. It's been a while, you know, but at least he's got all week to practice, and he knows, you know, it won't be a situation where it's just like, yo, jump in there and go get after it. But at the very least they have that, and they're not It doesn't feel like, let me not jump to conclusions, but it doesn't feel like

0: they're facing what the Giants are facing. Like, it definitely seems like you're going to add Caleb Williams back probably shortly, you know, after a week or so.
1: Yeah, and that's going to be the biggest key, is how long is he going to miss. Ben Johnson said on Monday that he's considered week to week with that right hamstring injury. Did not rule out the quarterback for the game on Monday against the Eagles, even though Johnson does not expect the quarterback to practice this week. So he underwent an MRI on Monday morning to assess the severity of the hamstring injury. Johnson said the news the Bears received on Williams' injury was somewhat encouraging. So do with that what you may. I don't know if that's shareable injury intelligence or not. I don't know what how John Harbaugh would classify that, but that's what Ben Johnson had to say. So here's Jeff Saturday, ESPN NFL analyst. He was on First Take talking about what the Bears need to do without Caleb Williams behind center.
2: This is a Ben Johnson question, right? Is how much do you believe in their offense and their ability to score? I think they can balance. They can take pressure off their defense. I think they can run the ball well. The issue for the Bears is going to be their defense and how can they hold up. I think Ben Johnson finds a way. And I'll tell you, this is a big test for Ben Johnson. And I'm going to say it this way.
3: Okay.
2: When you think about the San Francisco 49ers.
3: Yes.
2: Shanahan finds ways to win without their starting quarterback.
3: Yes. Right? Well, with Mac Jones.
4: Now you're, in L.A. against the Rams. Yeah.
2: And now you're looking at the Seattle Seahawks, who go 2-0 with Drew Lock. I mean, what, four plays with Darnold or whatever? Like, good coaches find ways to, and good teams find ways to win with their backup. This is Ben Johnson's, like, first test of real adversity, right? What do I do? How do I get my team prepped? So I'm excited to see how he looks in that.
0: Yeah, and it would be, you know, the first step of, you know, kind of cementing, yes, I'm an elite head coach, you know, in the NFL. And, you know, not a good head coach with a great quarterback or a great player. And look, all great coaches have great players.
1: I will say I think they're a really good 1-2 punch. I just don't see it, and this is just me personally. Mm-hmm. I don't see it with Tyson Bagent. I don't see it with Case Keenum.
0: I don't see them having
1: success. So I see them struggling until Caleb Williams is able to return, whenever that is.
0: Yeah. And I'm with you. And I know the as great as Caleb was last year and seemed like he was doing well, you didn't even know if he's going to be like an MVP this year or not. And even in the game, I know the weather was bad before he got hurt. He was 15-26 with 138 yards and an interception. So, you know, no offense was playing well that day. So it's difficult for me to be critical of really anybody. But, you know, now all of a sudden that guy that can pull a rabbit out of his hat, you at least won't have him for a week.
1: Chris Canty, big fella from Unsportsmanlike on ESPN Radio, was on First Take talking about the Bears being competitive without Caleb Williams.
4: Because they can run the football, right? There's only one team that has more rushing first downs than the Chicago Bears. That's the Kansas City Chiefs by one. They lead the league in rush yards per game. They're averaging 6 yards a clip. They lead the league in yards before first contact.
2: That's exactly.
4: It's the most diverse run game in all of football. I'm not going to jump out of the window because they lost to the Minnesota Vikings. And what's going on in the landscape of the NFC North is what should give Bears fans hope. Because the Detroit Lions are ravaged with injuries in their secondary and their offensive line. The Packers have not looked like themselves, and the Minnesota Vikings are vacillating between Carson Wentz and Kyler Murray, and we don't know if they got a quarterback. So I would just say this. It's all still out in front of them for the Bears. They dodged a bullet with the Caleb Williams injury. Let's see what the timeline is, but I still think this is the team to beat in that division.
0: Yeah, I mean, everything that Canty said is true, but through 2 weeks, I believe half what you see and none of what you hear, you know, when it comes to the first 2 weeks in the NFL, really the first 4 weeks.
1: I hate to do it, but I got to ring the bell. Our resident Super Bowl champion here on ESPN Radio's Chris Canty. I got all the respect in the world for CC, but I ask you this, and if I'm wrong, then we can ring the bell on me.
0: Okay.
1: If the Bears have the number one rushing attack with Caleb Williams, if you don't have Caleb Williams and Tyson Bagent's behind center, or let's say Case Keenum is behind center, if you're a defensive coordinator, Emmett Golden, what are you going to do when you face the Bears?
0: I'm stacking the box. I'm going to make you beat me with your arm.
1: Exactly. That's why I don't believe that this is, you know, just that simple of, well, they got the number one rushing attack. They'll be able to stay, you know, stay within the Ben Johnson offense. How? Defensive coordinators get paid too, right? You saw the league this week. Did you go back and look at the points that were scored this week?
0: Mm-hmm.
1: You know what it wasn't? I don't

0: the exact number. I know what it wasn't, though. It wasn't 791.
1: Yeah.
0: That's how many points were scored week one of the NFL season. 791. You know what wasn't scored this week? 791.
1: Yeah.
0: The Bears scored 59 week one. You know what they didn't score week two? 59. They scored 3.
1: Yeah, and in bad conditions with a dominant run game, they scored 3 points.
0: That's what I'm saying. So as much as I understand having that run game that CC's talking about, yes, you can use that. But if I'm a defensive coordinator and I'm worth the salt, I'm going to say, hey, you know what? That dominant run game? Not today, Jack. Mm-hmm. You better find somebody else. You better call Tyrone.
1: We putting 10 in the box.
0: Exactly.
1: You know what I'm saying?
0: I'm putting y'all on. I'm Denzel Washington. Yeah. I'm putting y'all on Ireland.
1: Cases on every last
0: one. Every one of y'all getting the cases, man. Y'all all going to be making Nikes in Pelican Bay. Y'all going to prove that you can beat me besides that run game. That's what I'm doing if I'm worth the salt.
1: No, that's facts. That's what you got to do. And something tells me that's what the Eagles will do.
0: Yeah,
1: because I don't think they'd be worried about anybody other than Caleb Williams beating them. Now, if Caleb is healthy and out there,
0: that's a different
1: you better respect him.
0: Absolutely.
1: Yeah, you better play some zone and, have a nickel and dime out there. I'm going old school this week, right? I'm throwing big linebackers and everything. You know
0: Man,
1: what I'm saying?
0: I'm trying to tell you, look, the Eagles have who as their defensive coordinator? Vic Fangio.
1: Yeah.
0: Vic Fangio. He's been there, done that. He knows where the bodies are buried.
1: Yes.
0: You know what I'm saying? So I think that he's going to be all right and make sure that, again, the run game is not going to beat him. It's going to have to be whoever's behind center, especially if it's not Caleb Williams. He's Emmett Golden. I'm Q Myers. It's game night here on ESPN Radio. Quarterback questions in the ATL and Minnesota. That's next on game night on ESPN Radio and the all-new ESPN app.
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8: Good afternoon. This is Paul Keels. The New York Giants say a knee injury suffered by starting quarterback Jackson Dart last night is more serious than thought, saying he will miss an extended period of time, possibly the rest of the season. The Giants have signed veteran quarterback Will Levis to their practice squad. From college football, Ohio State's head coach Ryan Day with his weekly press conference as the Buckeyes get ready to open Big Ten play hosting Illinois on Saturday. He says it's he and the coach's job to get the best people out there for the best situations.
9: You have to figure out who the best guys are that give us a chance to win. And it doesn't matter what your age is or how many years you've been here. We need to get the best guys out there.
8: According to reports, Georgia and Clemson have mutually agreed to cancel the future four-game series that had been set to run from 2009 to 2023. This is the result of both the SEC and the ACC moving to playing 9 conference games. Baseball tonight, Cleveland Guardians in Boston to take on the Red Sox. Guardians a 1-game lead over Chicago atop the American League Central. Parker Messick to pitch for the Guardians tonight. Peyton Tolley for Boston, who's already clinched a playoff spot. White Sox, meanwhile, are playing at Kansas City. Cincinnati Reds begin a series on the road against the Atlanta Braves tonight. Brandon Williamson pitching for the Reds. J.R. Ritchie for the Braves, who've already clinched the National League East Division title. Boston announced earlier today that interim manager Chad Tracy, who is a midseason replacement, has been given a contract to remain in that spot through 2030. And the New York Yankees say they do not expect Aaron Judge to be ready for next week's wild card series while he is dealing with a calf strain. 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
10: Your Skynet overnight forecast calls for a chance of showers, cloudy, a low of 56 degrees. For Wednesday, showers are likely

0: mainly after 5 p.m. It'll be cloudy with a high of 63. Thursday, mostly sunny with a high 67. For Friday, sunshine and 67 as well. Saturday, sunny and 69. For Sunday, mostly sunny and 72. For Skynet Weather, I'm Max Crenshaw, ESPN Radio 1430 AM and 105.7 FM.
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4: Eagles, because of a hamstring injury, neither quarterback is available. If neither quarterback is available, I should say, Case Keenum would start. Keenum has not appeared in a regular season game since 2023. On to some scores in Major League Baseball. We saw the Tampa Bay Rays clinch the AL East after winning the second game of a doubleheader against the Yankees, 6-1. The White Sox, they hold on to that final AL wild card spot after winning 14-11 over the Royals, and they remain a game behind the Guardians for the AL Central crown as the Guardians beat the Red Sox 3-2. Coming up next, more game night on ESPN Radio and ESPN app.
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12: Tyson Bajan, two receivers left, one right. DeAndre Swift in the backfield to the right of Tyson Bajan. A second to go, Vikings lead 9-3. Final play of the game. Bajan takes the snap, Vikings rush 5. Turner pushed, he pushed Loveland into Bajan, and now you can go home. The Minnesota Vikings have won 7 in a row in Soldier Field. The final score, 9-3. Chicago meet Dallas.
13: And that was probably the play that backup quarterback Tyson Bajan suffered the concussion as he went down on the final play of the game. K-Fan and the Minnesota Vikings radio network on the call there. 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The all-new ESPN app, SiriusXM Channel 80 and TuneIn. 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And there are some quarterback questions around the National Football League. The Minnesota Vikings, they have questions. The Falcons have questions. Plenty of questions going on. But the New York Giants have questions as well, and we talked about Jackson Dart in great detail and Jameis Winston, and he's the backup right now, and looks like that's who they're going to go with. And Sister Sledge had something for you, Emmett, that she wanted to point out about famous Jameis.
14: All right, what's up?
15: Don't you love that I've sat on this the entire show? So you brought up, Emmett, in the first segment, that when Jameis was with the Browns,
13: she's bringing up old stuff.
15: They went 2-7. How many games did the Browns?
14: I think I said 2-5.
15: Okay, how many games did the Browns win that year?
14: In that year, I don't even remember. I know it wasn't many.
15: They won 3.
14: Yeah.
15: Yeah. Winning 2 out of 3 games is actually, he won the vast majority of the games for the Browns that year.
14: Exactly. That's how bad it was. Yeah. No, I didn't. I knew they didn't win many games. I knew that for
15: sure.
14: That's
15: a little unfair to Jameis.
14: No, I mean, it still sucked. I'm sorry. You know what I'm saying? Like, you won 2 of 3.
13: Right.
14: That's still not good. You know what I'm saying?
13: Yeah. I mean, he got the majority of it done, though. I mean, at least he was the majority of the time, he was the winner.
14: Listen, this is one thing I'll tell you that Jameis did that I thought was amazing. I seen him throw for 400 yards against the Broncos. Jerry Jeudy had like 200-some yards receiving. Mm-hmm. and they lost because he threw an interception.

0: interception.
1: I remember that.
0: Yeah, he actually threw a couple of interceptions. So,
1: I remember that.
0: Yeah, Jameis did win a couple games, and the Browns didn't win many that year, but it was a bad year.
2: I think Jameis is like most backup, like I would say literally 90% of the backup quarterbacks in the NFL that... Like, there's a reason he's not a starter, and that he's probably Absolutely. Not going to give you consistent play every week. And you can say about, like, Drew Locke, but I think, too, if you... Because, like, Drew Locke was with the Giants a couple years ago, and, like, if Drew Locke was to start for the Seahawks for 2 months, I think the production's going to be a little bit more up and down than what we've seen from Drew Locke so far. And even Jameis, when he started 2 games for the Giants last year, he had this incredible game against the Lions, and then not so great of a game against the Packers. I think he's just like, he's like every other backup quarterback. There's going to be good days, there's going to be bad days, and at the end of the day, that's why they're not a starter.
1: You know, the lesson is here on this fine program we call Game Night on ESPN Radio, we'll tear you down, but we'll bring you back.
0: Yeah.
1: We'll bring you back up. I spent all so long.
2: I feel like you were being a little unfair to Jameis.
1: Talking about Jameis Winston.
0: No, hold on. That is not unfair to Jameis. He only won 2 games. I know the Browns only won
2: 3.
0: Right. So that means everybody sucked. Right? That doesn't mean he was actually great in the team.
1: If every day was a sunny day, what would be a sunny day?
0: I like Jameis. I think Jameis is extremely entertaining. I'm a fan of Jameis.
1: Just not at the quarterback position.
0: Yeah.
1: Like he's more entertaining with the microphone in his hand.
0: He threw for 400 yards and lost because he threw interceptions.
2: That's Jared Goff threw for 400 yards and lost last Thursday night.
0: Yeah. Hey, I didn't say that. You said that.
1: That is awesome. The life of a backup. You can't win. Yeah.
0: No,
1: Jameis
0: you
1: is
0: can.
1: Like, wait a minute. I'm catching strays. I ain't the starting quarterback. I'm just the backup.
0: Yeah, I like that, though. I'd love if I won 2 games out of 7. Somebody's like, man, you know what? You actually deserve some love. Like, well, thank you.
1: Hey, but, you know, at the end of the day, I think Sister Sledge is right. 99% of the backup quarterbacks in the league
0: for a reason.
1: Are going to get you exactly that, right?
0: Yeah, and Steve Young is an anomaly. You know what I'm saying? Like, he was a backup, but he wasn't really a backup.
1: Right.
0: Most backups, to Tara's point, are backups for a reason. Think about this. Marcus Mariota, Jameis Winston, weren't they the top 2 picks in a draft some years ago?
1: At one point, yes.
0: Yeah, and now they're both backups. Yep. You know,
2: they're going to be playing, in 3 weeks from now. Giants Commanders.
1: That's a throwback right there.
2: Away.
0: Yeah,
2: it
0: is.
1: Take that one back. They all got gray hair now. You know what I mean? Like, they ain't moving around like they used to be. That'll be
0: happy to still be in the league and everything. You know what I'm saying?
1: Absolutely. So, again, we'll tear you down, but we'll pump you back up here on game night.
0: For sure.
1: On ESPN Radio. In Minnesota, Kyler Murray, he's going to resume his role as a starting QB this Sunday against Tampa Bay because he has clear concussion protocol. So, how good is this Vikings team? You saw them get that victory with that Brian Flores-led defense. How good is this Vikings team? Are they a playoff team? Here's Kevin Clark. This is Football Host.
3: Kyler Murray's been out for over a game and a half. He got hurt on one of the first plays as a Minnesota Vikings. And if he comes back and there's competent quarterback play, then I start to look around the NFL and I start to see a real deal contending Vikings team. Because I don't know what the hell is going to go on with the Bears and the injury, and we're going to put it away, put it to the side for a second. The Lions can't stop anything. They simply cannot stop anything. They've given up 71 points in 2 games. The Vikings have given up 25. The Bears are giving up 46. The Packers are giving up 56. I don't know what the hell is going on with the Packers right now, but if I had to guess right now on the night of September 20th, who's going to win the division, I'm going to guess the Minnesota Vikings. Not only are they 2-0, not only do they do something on one side of the ball that is we know is going to be elite, which is pressure the quarterback, we also know that the quarterback play is going to get better. I have too many questions about both sides of the ball for everybody else in the division.
0: How about this, since we've been talking about backup quarterbacks, Carson Wentz held it down.
1: He did.
0: Yeah, he held it down. He did a good job. That's what you want from your backup. I also understand how fans in the NFL works. If Kyler doesn't come out and show that he can move the team immediately,
1: talk to him.
0: Everybody's going to go, when should we start thinking about putting Carson back in? It's not fair at all because you think, hey, Kyler was the starter and he's been out for a couple weeks. Like, give him an opportunity to get back in it. But I know how things go. If he doesn't start off.

0: fast, then everybody's going to start wondering if they should pull the trigger and bring Carson in.
1: You know what? It's funny that you mentioned it. I hadn't thought about it like that. I would have that same conversation. As Kevin Clark just rolled out, Minnesota has a chance to win that division. That defense that they have led by Brian Flores is elite.
0: He's blitzing right now.
1: Right, exactly. Exactly.
0: He's blitzing
1: that defense is elite. If you can get competent quarterback play, you know there's weapons there, right? You know they have weapons. Right. Justin Jefferson, you might have heard of him, pretty good.
0: Pretty.
1: Jordan Addison, you may have heard of him, pretty good.
0: Aaron Jones.
1: Aaron Jones, pretty good, right? They've got adequate weapons there. If the quarterback play from Kyler Murray is not good from the jump, and let's be honest about it, let's keep it a buck. It wasn't good before he had the concussion.
0: Right.
1: Did he throw an interception on his first pass?
0: Yep.
1: If I'm the Minnesota Vikings, I'd probably give him a couple games. And if it's not working, I'm going to go to who's working. And it ain't J.J. McCarthy.
0: Oh, that's facts. Yeah. No, Carson Wentz is a backup for a reason, but he's a good backup because he can come in. And even last week in bad weather, you know what he didn't do? Turn it over.
1: Right.
0: You know, he didn't throw any interceptions, at least. You know, he did have a fumble. They didn't lose it, though. So, you know, he handled the ball. In bad weather, if you got a quarterback that doesn't DTM do too much and you hand it off to an Aaron Jones that had 105 yards rushing, you can live with that, you know, especially in the NFC North.
1: That's that North Dakota State in them, huh?
0: I guess so.
1: Being able to handle the tough weather.
0: Yeah, I guess so, because the weather, man, I've never even been there, but I could only imagine what the weather's like in North Dakota.
1: And, hey, don't look now. Stop the presses. But Michael Penix, there's going to be a Michael Penix sighting coming up on Thursday. We're going to get to see Michael Penix and the Falcons in prime time. And guess what? Mm-hmm. We get to see him in three prime time games in a row. Yay. So,
0: but hold on. Michael Penix Jr. is a first round pick, right?
1: Okay, so it's J.J. McCarthy, but don't mean I want to see him three times in a row.
0: I'm just saying, he's been hurt a lot. We haven't had a chance to see him. So if, you know, the pedigree is there, then, you know, he should be better than what we saw from Cooper Rush.
1: Well, he's better than their other options, that's for sure.
0: Yeah.
1: Tua went MIA until he, you know, returned to practice, but he was lost in the woods. And Cooper Rush might as well go get lost in the woods.
0: Yeah. Hey, you get the ball to Bijan, get the ball to Drake, get the ball to the guys and let them do their thing. And I think they'd have an opportunity to kind of steady the ship a little bit. But, yeah, Penix can't go out there and, you know, try to win four games with one by throwing one pass and doing too much. So I'm interested to see Penix and what he's able to do.
1: I'm interested to hear from Michael Penix Jr. really quick on what he learned when he was sitting back watching those first two games of the season.
2: You do see me on the sidelines, on the tablet. I go talk to Coop, you know, just Jackie was in for a little bit last game, you know, just letting them know things, you know, just giving them tips and reminders from that we had throughout the week, you know, so that whenever they do get in those situations, you know, they can just go out there and play fast, you know. But, you know, it's definitely going to help. You know, I feel like it'll show as well, you know, once I get out there on that field and it's like, okay, I'm glad I took those mental reps because now I got it, you know, engraved into my brain and I can just go out there and have fun and play free.
0: I know Atlanta fans don't want to hear this, but if things are terrible this year, it actually ain't the end of the world because then you'll have an opportunity to have a high draft pick. Yeah. And this isn't Matt Ryan's pick.
1: Not at all.
0: He isn't Kevin Stefanski's pick, so they can go get their guy and, you know, kind of hopefully ride off into the sunset. But, you know, you see what you got here, and if it doesn't work out, all it costs you is a high draft pick.
1: Yeah, again, and it wasn't their draft pick, so it's very easy for a new front office to say it wasn't our guy. We wouldn't have made that selection.
0: Yeah.
1: Easy. Yeah. I'm sure right now they probably wish they had Kirk Cousins still.
0: Ain't no doubt.
1: I mean, they're paying him.
0: Yeah,
1: they're still paying him. They're paying him the majority of his salary that he's getting paid this year while he's playing for the Raiders. He's 2-0 for the Raiders. The Falcons are over, right? And they're paying his salary. So they might as well have kept him.
0: Yeah, and I think Kevin Stefanski would have loved to have Kirk Cousins as a quarterback. Because one thing he hasn't really had, you know, he had Baker when he was young. He hasn't had that veteran quarterback. Had one at the end of the year in Joe Flacco a little bit, but that wasn't like a full season type of thing. So, yeah, I bet they do wish they had him back.
1: Yeah, when he had Joe Flacco, you could still smell the icy hot, man. I mean, that's the stage of Joe Flacco's career. He was icy hot.

0: just to get up out of bed every day.
1: He had Flacco fever, though, led the Browns to the playoffs.
0: That wasn't Flacco fever. That was extra icy hot left over on accident. He's Evan Colton. I'm Q Myers. It's game night here on ESPN Radio. If you did it big tonight, you know we're going to let you know about it. 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
6: Good afternoon. This is Paul Keels. The New York Giants say a knee injury suffered by starting quarterback Jackson Dart last night is more serious than thought, saying he will miss an extended period of time, possibly the rest of the season. The Giants have signed veteran quarterback Will Levis to their practice squad. From college football, Ohio State's head coach Ryan Day with his weekly press conference as the Buckeyes get ready to open Big Ten play hosting Illinois on Saturday. He says it's he and the coach's job to get the best people out there for the best situations.
7: You have to figure out who the best guys are that give us a chance to win. And it doesn't matter what your age is or how many years you've been here. We need to get the best guys out there.
6: According to reports, Georgia and Clemson have mutually agreed to cancel the future four-game series that had been set to run from 2009 to 2023. This is the result of both the SEC and the ACC moving to playing 9 conference games. Baseball tonight, Cleveland Guardians in Boston to take on the Red Sox. Guardians a 1-game lead over Chicago atop the American League Central. Parker Messick to pitch for the Guardians tonight. Peyton Tolley for Boston, who's already clinched a playoff spot. White Sox, meanwhile, are playing at Kansas City. Cincinnati Reds begin a series on the road against the Atlanta Braves tonight. Brandon Williamson pitching for the Reds. J.R. Ritchie for the Braves, who've already clinched the National League East Division title. Boston announced earlier today that interim manager Chad Tracy, who is a midseason replacement, has been given a contract to remain in that spot through 2030. And the New York Yankees say they do not expect Aaron Judge to be ready for next week's wildcard series while he is dealing with a calf strain. You're listening to the Ohio News Network.
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9: Your Skynet overnight forecast calls for a chance of showers, cloudy, a low of 56 degrees. For Wednesday, showers are likely mainly after 5 p.m. It'll be cloudy with a high of 63. Thursday, mostly sunny with a high 67. For Friday, sunshine and 67 as well. Saturday, sunny and 69. For Sunday, mostly sunny and 72. For Skynet weather, I'm Max Crenshaw, ESPN Radio 1430 AM and 105.7 FM.
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0: Because I was already in laughter, man. I had fear that this segment was going to go terribly wrong, because all I was going to be doing was laughing the whole time.
1: Yeah.
0: But instead, you hear the soulful sounds of a hurt Keisha Cole,
1: mm-hmm.
0: 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He's Emmett Golden. I'm Q Myers. And why does a hurtful Keisha Cole make everything better? Because a hurt Keisha Cole is better.
1: Oh,
0: a hurt Mary J. Blige is better. There's certain artists that, I'm sorry, I'm selfish, I don't want them to be happy. Because when they're happy, their music is not good.
1: I've heard people say that about Taylor Swift. Now, I don't listen to Taylor.

0: music, so I have no idea if that's true or not. But I agree. Mary J. Blige,
1: yes,
0: you know, that's going through something is a good Mary J. Blige for us anyway.
1: I want to hear Mary J. Blige at her worst because I know that her music's going to be the best.
0: Mm-hmm.
1: So again, selfish on my part. Hey, man, she's selling records, right? Right?
0: And I'm buying records.
1: Exactly. So it's a win-win for all of us. He's Evan Golden. I'm Q Myers. We like to highlight the best of the best. We like to do it like this.
2: We're showing love to the ones that deserve it. Deserve it.
3: 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All
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1: Start out with the ladies. Start out with WNBA action. The game that I was paying a lot of attention to. Thought it was going to be a very close one between the Fever and the Lynx. As heard on ESPN. Seen on ESPN. Not so much.
4: Boston over to Mitchell. You bet. There it is. 27 straight games with at least 20 points for Kelsey Mitchell.
3: Nothing can stop me. I'm all the way.
0: 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The Fever 96, the Lynx 77.
1: 27 straight games for Kelsey Mitchell with 20 points at least. She had 20 exactly this evening, extended, like I said, her WNBA record of 20-point games to 27 straight. That is incredible. She's had a hell of a season. Oh, by the way, she's got a couple players, Aaliyah Boston and Caitlin Clark. You may have heard of them. They're really good as well. Caitlin this evening, 27 points, 9 assists, 7 rebounds. What? 27 points, 9 assists, 7 rebounds. Affected the game in every aspect that she could. 25th career game with that stat line. 20 points, 5 assists, and at least 5 rebounds. 8th game with 20 points, 5 assists, and 5 rebounds this season, which breaks the tie with Olivia Miles and Paige Beckers for the second most behind Jackie Young, who's done it 9 times. Again, showing that love to the ones that deserve it here on Game Night on ESPN Radio and the all-new ESPN app. Turn our attention to Major League Baseball. The Rays, the Yankees. This was game 2 of a double dip.
5: Here it comes. Swing ground ball to short. Walls has it. Now his throw to first in time. And the Tampa Bay Rays, for the 5th time in franchise history, have just conquered the American League East. There's a new champion in the AL East. In 2026, it is the Tampa Bay Rays.
3: Nothing can stop me. I'm all the way up.
0: That highlight courtesy of 620 WDAE. The Rays down the Yankees 6-1.
1: The Rays, with that win, officially clinched the AL East and home field advantage in the Divisional Series Championship Series. 5th career division title in franchise history and first since winning back-to-back in 2020 and 21. 25-1 odds, Emmett, to win the AL East entering the season at DraftKings. That was the longest odds of any team in division. Longest odds for any division champs is 2023 Orioles, who entered 33-1. And, of course, the 96th win of the season for the Rays, tied for the 4th most in franchise history. Only 4 wins shy of franchise record, 100 back in 2021.
0: Yeah, impressive stuff. And I got to feel like they're the leaders in the clubhouse in the AL, at least to represent the AL in the World Series.
1: 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Here's that final call.
4: Swing and a bouncing ball toward first. Fielded by the second baseman. Running to the bag. Hano! Beat everybody there. Ball game. Nathaniel Lowe slipped and fell. Couldn't get the bouncing ball. Hano charging at second. Nobody at first. And he beats Sogard to the bag to end it. And the Guardians' magic number to clinching a playoff spot down to 2. They beat the Red Sox 3-2.
0: The GOAT, Tom Hamilton, on the call, WTAM 1100. The Guardians all the time, 3, the Red Sox 2.
1: You know what? I'm going to need you to have that energy for every highlight, man, not just Guardian highlights. I need you to give that enthusiasm. I want you to sing a song. I want you to give well wishes. I want you to do all that for everybody.
0: I mean, well, you know, play a Guardians highlight every highlight. And then
1: yeah,
0: all
1: right. That's the Guardians' 6th straight win, 1 shy of tying their longest streak of this season. They did that in May and August, entered Tuesday with the 1-game lead over the White Sox in the AL Central. How about the Astros and the Mariners? How about the Astros?
5: 1-0. And that is hammered. Deep to right. Kiss it goodbye. 10 rows.
4: goes into the lower bowl for Yordan. That's his 41st home run of the season.

0: Houston, and the Astros' lead is 7-0.
1: Nothing can stop me. I'm all the way up.
2: You know you're right. I'm going to give it a shot. KBME, 790 a.m. on the call right there. That's right. The Astros 7, the Mariners 0.
3: That doesn't sound right, man. Ring the bell, man. Ring the bell.
2: I'm not even
3: ringing the bell on you. Okay. I'm ringing the bell on me. Because I asked for that.
2: You did.
3: I asked for that. That was my own fault.
2: Right.
3: Sometimes you think that you want something, and then you realize you really don't want something. I didn't want that. That didn't sound right.
2: You don't want Astros all the time?
3: No.
2: You don't want that? Okay.
3: No, I don't. I'll shout out to Yordan Alvarez. You know, hit that two-run home run, the 41st home run this season. Obviously, he's been balling. Fifth player in Astros franchise history with 40 home runs and 100 RBI in a season. Right? Jeff Bagwell, you might have heard of him. He did it three times. Lance Berkman, pretty good. Alex Bregman, pretty good. Right? Richard Hidalgo, all these guys, really good.
2: Pretty good.
3: Yeah, he joins that really good company. So with the Rangers losing 6-3 to the Mets, the Astros and Rangers are now tied at top of the AL West at 79-79. Stop me if you heard me say that before, that they're tied at the top of the AL West.
2: Yeah.
3: That's all I've been saying for the last couple weeks.
2: That's it. I do want to. Let me get this energy back.
3: Oh, boy.
2: Tomorrow night, don't forget to catch the Mets at the Rangers on select ESPN radio stations. Coverage begins at 7:30 Eastern.
3: What voice was that you just used?
2: That's my yeah voice.
3: That sounded like a terrible door-to-door salesman. 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
4: 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Things taking quite a turn Tuesday for fans in New York. And not just Giants fans. That's straight ahead. Major League Baseball with a handful of games remaining in the regular season in New York. Yankees needing a sweep of the Rays in their four-game series in order to stay in contention for the American League East crown. New York with a doubleheader against Tampa Bay on Tuesday, needing that sweep. Game one, 2-0 Yankees shutout win. Rays tying their season low with just three hits. So the Yankees take the series opener. But then,
5: here it comes. Swing ground ball to short. Walls has it. Now his throw to first in time. And the Tampa Bay Rays, for the fifth time in franchise history, have just conquered the American League East. There's a new champion in the AL East. In 2026, it is the Tampa Bay Rays.
4: 620 WDAE Rays with the 6-1 win in game number two of the doubleheader. And the Rays officially clinched the division and home field in the LDS and LCS rounds. Fifth career division title in franchise history and the first since winning back-to-back titles during the COVID years, 20 and 21. Rays 25-1 to win the AL East going into the season at DraftKings. Longest odds of any team in the division. They capture the division with the win over the Yankees. Rays getting their 96th win of the season. Manager Kevin Cash.
6: How do you sum up what your group just accomplished here tonight?
7: Pretty incredible. I mean, the Rats set the tone tonight, but it's been all season long. Our starting pitching, our defense, our timely hitting has come through for us. That's why we're doing this and celebrating.
6: Given the circumstances and the environment, what Rats did tonight, how do you put that into words?
7: Not surprised, because he's so tunnel vision when he gets out of the mound. Doesn't matter where he's pitching, who he's pitching against, he's going to go give his best and give us a really good chance to win.
6: You've managed a lot of talented clubs here in your time with Tampa Bay. What makes this group so uniquely special?
7: The way they are together. You see it. Everybody sees it. Media sees it. We see it as a staff. We see it as a front office. This is a tight-knit group. They do everything together, and they've grown throughout the course of the season.
6: Congratulations, Cashy. A heck of a celebration awaits.
7: Yeah, thank you very much.
4: Rays get the win. They're 96th of the year, tied for the fourth most in franchise history. They're four wins shy of the franchise record of 100, which they set back in 2021. The Yankees with the loss out of contention for the division. But by winning the opener of the doubleheader Tuesday, they did clinch the top spot in the wild card standings. So a silver lining to the day. But they fall short in their quest for the division, and they're not going to have Aaron Judge for the wild card round next week.
8: We're planning on him not being a part of that, but we're also at a time of the year. You know, you hear all the time with injuries, we give ranges, 2 to 4 weeks, 4 to 6, you know, all these things. They're ranges for a reason, and we're at a point in the year where, you know, obviously we'd push it a little bit if you know, that was in play. But that's a week away, so, you know, I'm not expecting it, but I'm not ruling it out either.
4: Manager Aaron Boone, no wild card round, but Judge not ruled out completely. That's if there is anything beyond the wild card round. Yankees and Red Sox in the wild card series for a second consecutive year without Judge. Are any aspirations for a World Series run now out of the question? Don LaGreca from 880 ESPN New York.
9: The American League is so weak, right? I mean, like, listen, Tampa's been good. They won the head-to-head matchups, but the majority of the games that Tampa and the Yankees played this year, Judge was out of the lineup. You know, but, you know, it's the Red Sox, they can throw lefties, and without Judge in the lineup, that's going to be a bit of a problem. I wouldn't be shocked if the Red Sox beat them, and I got to be honest, I wouldn't be shocked if they made it out of the American League. I mean, the American League is not that stout. You know, there's still the possibility of an under 500

0: team making the playoffs, winning the West, being a wild card team. But as far as winning it all, can they beat a Brewer team? Can they beat a Dodger team? 99 days was the rib injury that Judge was out, and this team could not score. They just couldn't. I mean, and luckily they have a tremendous pitching staff, so they were winning a lot of 1-0, 2-1 games. But, you know, Rice was having an MVP season, being protected by Judge, you know, and then he faltered once Judge went down. I mean, you're talking about Aaron Judge, right? He's, I think, the best player in the American League. This might go down as one of the greatest right-handed hitters we've ever seen. So when you lose that in your lineup, it's hard to believe that a championship's on the horizon. But the only reason I won't rule out a World Series is because I just don't have a ton of respect for the other teams in the American League.
1: Hindsight, of course, being 2020, did the Yankees mismanage Judge when he originally returned from the injured list?
0: I think they wanted him to go on an assignment. I mean, okay. Scranton's really close. Somerset's really close. He didn't want to go. He wanted to jump right in. And when you make that kind of money and you're the captain of the New York Yankees, I guess you got to listen to what the player wants. So I blame Judge for that. You know, but would it have changed things? I don't know. I mean, it's still baseball, right? You're still swinging a bat in Double A, Triple A. You know, so I don't know if it would have changed things at all. He wants to play. I think he wants to go out there and play against the Red Sox. I do. I mean, that's the kind of gamer that he is. But sometimes you got to make tough decisions. But as far as how they handled it, it's tough when you pay the guy that kind of money. He could have went to San Francisco for more money. He could have went to San Diego for more money. He wanted to stay with the New York Yankees because he wants to win a championship. And if he wants to play, I can understand Cashman and Boone saying, all right, let's give him that chance. I personally think they would have wanted to send him for a rehab assignment.
1: Judge went back on the injured list on Friday with a right calf strain. Sports Center All Night, ESPN Radio. So the Rays have the AL East. Yankees have the top wild card spot. As for the AL West, Rangers beginning the day with a one-game lead on Houston, but
2: Eovaldi from the belt deals the 1-1. Swing and a drive to left center field. Langford on the run to the track, looking up. It is a one-hopper off the fence. Binge is in. Simeon right behind him. Both score. Alvarez to second with a go-ahead two-run double. And in the sixth inning in Texas, the Mets have a 4-3 lead.
1: 880 ESPN New York. Mets go on to double up the Rangers 6-3. Mets actually staying a game and a half behind the Nationals for last in the NL East. Haven't finished last in a division since 2003. They get the win over the Rangers on Tuesday. Texas, with the loss, they dropped to 78-79 on the year. Worth noting that no division winner since 1969 has had a record under 500, excluding the straight-shortened seasons. So the Rangers lose. The Astros take advantage.
3: Here's the pitch. Breaking ball, whacked to left field. Back on it, a Rosarena. That's 200! Walker goes deep. It's a three-run job. Astros lead 4-0 on Christian Walker's 200th home run of his career.
4: 1-0. And that is hammered. Deep to right. Kiss it goodbye. 10 rows into the lower bowl for Yordan. That's his 41st home run of the season. And the Astros lead is 7-0.
1: KBME 790 AM, 7-0. The final as the Astros beat Seattle. Astros now own the top spot in the American League West. They and the Rangers have the same record on the season, but Houston owns the head-to-head tiebreaker, winning the season series 9-4. So the Astros technically in first place in the division. They snap a three-game losing streak with the win over the Mariners. Yordan Alvarez 2-for-4 in the win on Tuesday. As you heard, home run number 41 drives in three of the seven runs. Astros, Rangers together atop the division, although, yes, Houston holds the tiebreaker. As for the key to win the division this week, ESPN insider Tim Kirkjian.
5: Well, I think we have to keep our eye on Yordan Alvarez of the Astros. He's been the best player, best hitter in the American League this year, leads in hitting, on base, slugging, OPS. He's got a chance to win the Triple Crown, and if he can get really hot this last week of the season, and don't forget, the last four games they play are against the A's in Sacramento, where the ball really jumps. So that's what's going to happen for the Astros if they're going to overtake the Rangers. Alvarez is going to have to carry him.
1: They get the win on Tuesday with Alvarez going yard for the 41st time this season. SportsCenter All Night, ESPN Radio. Cubs could have joined the postseason party Tuesday, could have clinched a playoff berth. The easy way to do it would have been just beat the Marlins. They did go 12 innings.

0: things, but nope.
1: Bases stay loaded. 1-0. Sanoja loops one to the right, falling pretty quickly. That is down for another base hit. Javi comes through like he always does. Line keeps on moving. Burden to score from third. And Javier Sanoja with an RBI single. It's a four spot for the Marlins in the 12th. And it's 6-2 over the Cubs.
2: And Cabrera seeing Joe Mack now.
1: And Mack bounces the ball hard up the gut and through for a base hit. Two runs are going to come in to score. Otto from third, Stowers around from second. It's a two-run single for Joe Mack. It's 8-2 Marlins on a sixth spot here in the 12th.
0: 104.3 WQAM. Marlins go on to an 8-2 win over the Cubs in 12. Cubs could have clinched a playoff berth with a win. They don't get that. They could have also clinched with a loss by the Diamondbacks, but Arizona won at Colorado 7-2. With the Padres losing in L.A., there's a three-way tie now among the current National League wildcard teams. Cubs in the loss, Pete Crow Armstrong 2-for-4, a couple of walks, stolen base number 39. 45 homers, 39 stolen bases this year. He's one stolen base shy of becoming the third player in baseball history with 45 homers and 40 stolen bases in a season. SportsCenter all night, ESPN Radio.
3: Dart is hurt and grabbing his leg.
4: And there is a strong possibility that Jackson Dart is now out for the season. Really just terrible news for Dart and Neil.
0: There was optimism Monday night. The Giants quarterback Jackson Dart had avoided major issues with his leg after leaving the loss to the Rams during the first series of the game. That was Monday night. Then came the imaging on Tuesday. ESPN's Dan Graziano.
5: Most NFL stadiums don't have MRI machines. They took Jackson Dart for x-rays last night that came back negative, and the feeling around the team was that it wasn't going to be a serious injury. Of course, they come home today, they do more testing, including the MRI, and the MRI showed more damage than initially thought. So while John Harbaugh, their head coach, said earlier today they're still evaluating, still making a decision about what the plan is going forward, it does sound like the news has turned bad today, and that Jackson Dart could be in line to miss significant time, possibly even the remainder of the season.
0: And as for those feelings from Giants coach John Harbaugh,
6: there is an ongoing process of evaluation of the tests. Yeah, that's what's happening right now. So that's what you'd expect. I had the MRI, yes. You know, and then there's consultations and things like that with the doctors. And Jameis is one of our guys who obviously is here for a reason. He's a very good football player, but that would go for any position, any player on our team. They would be the next person. You know, injuries in the National Football League are part of it.
0: Dart suffering the injury on the opening series of the Monday night loss to the Rams, but now could miss the rest of the year, depending on just how bad things are. Earlier on ESPN Radio, our Freddie Coleman.
7: They are not going to be fine. I get it. They're going to the church of good Jameis is going to be better in terms of being better good Jameis because John Harbaugh is the head coach. Come on now. Yeah, maybe a week of practice, a week's of practice. He's out there, the first teamers. He's going to get more comfortable. But you can have whatever scheme you want. You can have whatever coaching pedigree you want. If you don't have the right personnel or personnel you can trust, there's only so much you can do.
0: Jameis Winston and the Giants offense struggled when Winston took over the offense in the Monday night game. And now Jameis Winston seems to be the guy for the foreseeable future. ESPN Giants reporter Jordan Ronan.
8: They're going to ride with Jameis Winston here. That's what they're set up to do. He was paid just in case something happened to Jackson Dart. He was the contingency. So now you kind of got to ride with it. They just gave him a two-year, $13 million extension within like the last month. So he played terrible yesterday, let's be fair. He was bad. But I think that's part of the Jameis experience, and that's what they paid for. That's the low range of outcomes. There's also a high range of outcomes. He started last year, played really well against the Lions. So you're going to get all over the map, and you'll win some games, but the likelihood is you're going to have a losing season because that's, you know, Jameis Winston, what he's done throughout most of his career, to be frank.
0: That's the situation in New York. There's also a quarterback question in Chicago with Caleb Williams suffering a hamstring injury in Sunday's loss to the Vikings. How about what the Bears need to do to stay on track without Williams, ESPN analyst Jeff Saturday.
9: This is a Ben Johnson question, right? Is how much do you believe in their offense and their

0: ability to score. I think they can balance. They can take pressure off their defense. I think they can run the ball well. The issue for the Bears is going to be their defense and how can they hold up. I think Ben Johnson finds a way. And I'll tell you, this is a big test for Ben Johnson. And I'm going to say it this way.
1: Okay.
0: When you think about the San Francisco 49ers.
2: Yes.
0: Shanahan finds ways to win without their starting quarterback.
1: Yes. Right? Well, with Mac Jones.
2: Last year, in L.A. against the Rams. Right. Yeah.
0: And now you're looking at the Seattle Seahawks, who go 2-0 with Drew Lock. I mean, what, four plays with Darnold or whatever? Like, good coaches find ways to, and good teams find ways to win with their backup. This is Ben Johnson's, like, first test of real adversity, right? What do I do? How do I get my team prepped? So I'm excited to see how he looks in that.
3: 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Straight ahead, heading towards the playoffs on the hardwood. SportsCenter All Night continues. 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
2: Young or old, black or white, or anything in between. 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
7: Las Vegas clinching at least the 3 seed in the WNBA. They can clinch the 2 seed with a win on Thursday. Asia Wilson, 18 points, 10 rebounds, couple of blocks, held the Sparks to 1 of 12 shooting. As a contesting defender, Neko Gumike, 17 points, 9 rebounds in her final road game of her career, as she's calling it a career, retiring at the end of the season. It's a 10-point loss for the Sparks to Las Vegas. Fire, Valkyries. The Fire trailed 17-0 to start the game, but this one wound up in overtime.
8: Four on the shot clock.
7: Fire go on to a 90-82 overtime win over the Valkyries, who would have clinched the 2 seed with a win. They can still clinch on Thursday. Valkyries held the Fire scoreless until 3 minutes and 20 seconds to go in the first quarter. They build a 17-0 lead, but they wind up losing it overtime. The Valkyries have a 6-game win streak come to an end. Fever and Lynx.
9: 14-point Indiana lead. Still a lot of time left. Bibby started 5 of 6 from 3. As Mr. Last 3. Clark comes up with a 4th steal of the day. Clark all the way in. We'll lay it on. 27 points for Caitlin Clark. Boston over to Mitchell. You bet. There it is. 27 straight games with at least 20 points for Kelsey Mitchell.
7: Kelsey Mitchell, 27 straight games with at least 20 points, and on Tuesday she had exactly 20 points. Fever get the 96-77 win. Fever can finish no lower than 6th in the standings. Caitlin Clark, 27 points, 9 assists in the win.
10: Caitlin, this was such a unique game. Your team opens up this huge lead. You play the way you want to in the first half. How hard was it to close out their bench players, their second unit?
11: Yeah, I thought our third quarter was a little bit sloppy, and they went zone, and I think it stopped our flow a little bit, and then we were fouling and not able to play in transition, but you got to give their bench credit. They came in and they fought, and they fought. I thought it was a good game for us. We got off to a great start, and we were able to find a way to close it and get a big win. It's a big win, and one more. I hope Liv plays, and I think it'll be a fun one.
10: You said that this was a get-right game. Of the things that you did get right, what stood out to you?
11: I thought our pace, I thought our intentionality on the offensive end, and I thought our defense was really good. I thought we were moving with a purpose. When we made errors, we covered for each other. There's still a lot of things we can continue to clean up. I think we need to recognize a little faster when, you know, obviously Bibby was able to knock down quite a few threes and just sloppy in rotations, but we don't want to rotate off of shooters. So just little things like that we need to clean up going into the playoffs, but just proud of this group and thankful for these fans. You know, this is our last home regular season game, so it's fun. The season goes fast, but it's been good.
10: The fans were truly incredible and really celebrated when Kelsey Mitchell got that 20-point. She keeps that long streak alive. Tell me about why is that important that you get that assist and get her those streaks alive?
11: Yeah, I mean, it's awesome how this crowd is, like, really rallied behind Kelsey, and obviously she's been through a lot of tough times with this organization, and now she gets to play in front of a sold-out crowd every night, and they have her back like no other. Like, these fans truly love this team, and you can feel it every time you're in this gym, so it's really easy for Kelsey to score 20. She does it in her sleep, so just happy for her.
10: Thank you so much, Caitlin.
7: Kelsey Mitchell with 20 points. Caitlin Clark, 8th game with 20 points, 5 assists, and 5 rebounds this season. Caitlin Clark with our Holly Rowe. Mystics by 10 over the Sun. Mystics' 27th win this season. They currently hold the number 6 seed. The Raptors and Kawhi Leonard agreeing on a 2-year deal. ESPN Shams Charania.
12: Kawhi Leonard has reached agreement on a 2-year, $115 million contract extension with the Toronto Raptors. This reunion will now extend long-term. This gives him 3 years and $165 million total on his Raptors deal. He also does have a player option in 2020.

0: that he fully expects to retire and finish his career in Toronto, and this deal allows him to do that. We know the last 4 months, there was the trade talks that went on for Kawhi Leonard with the Clippers in June. He ends up in Toronto. There was interest from teams like Minnesota and Detroit, but he made it very clear that he would only extend long-term in Toronto among the teams that were interested in him. But there was, of course, the pause that we had from July onward when the league made it clear that the Raptors would take on the onus of any responsibility and discipline for Kawhi Leonard. That ended up in the Clippers getting hit with a hammer. Kawhi Leonard, $700,000 in restitution. He's able to play onward. And in between all that, Kawhi Leonard also fired his uncle and business representative, Dennis Robertson, in June, hired a new agent in Harrison Gaines, who now completes this deal. And Kawhi Leonard, I'm told, has made it clear to the Raptors that he wants this to be his last stop. That's very important. That's why they move forward with this deal. And some bookkeeping on this, this is $11 million less than his max. And he also waived a $7.45 million trade kicker to allow the trade to go through. So there was some give back for Kawhi Leonard. Now, Boardman does get paid.
1: 2 years, $115 million with Toronto. Well, who do you trust most when you have to go to the bullpen? That's next. SportsCenter All Night continues. It's ESPN Radio.
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1: Good afternoon. This is Paul Keels. The New York Giants say a knee injury suffered by starting quarterback Jackson Dart last night is more serious than thought, saying he will miss an extended period of time, possibly the rest of the season. The Giants have signed veteran quarterback Will Levis to their practice squad. From college football, Ohio State's head coach Ryan Day with his weekly press conference as the Buckeyes get ready to open Big Ten play hosting Illinois on Saturday. He says it's he and the coach's job to get the best people out there for the best situations.
7: You have to figure out who the best guys are that give us a chance to win. And it doesn't matter what your age is or how many years you've been here. We need to get the best guys out there.
1: According to reports, Georgia and Clemson have mutually agreed to cancel the future four-game series that had been set to run from 2009 to 2023. This is the result of both the SEC and the ACC moving to playing nine conference games. Baseball tonight, Cleveland Guardians in Boston to take on the Red Sox. Guardians a one-game lead over Chicago atop the American League Central. Parker Messick to pitch for the Guardians tonight. Peyton Tolley for Boston, who's already clinched a playoff spot. White Sox, meanwhile, are playing at Kansas City. Cincinnati Reds begin a series on the road against the Atlanta Braves tonight. Brandon Williamson pitches for the Reds. J.R. Richie for the Braves, who've already clinched the National League East Division title. Boston announced earlier today that interim manager Chad Tracy, who is a midseason replacement, has been given a contract to remain in that spot through 2030. And the New York Yankees say they do not expect Aaron Judge to be ready for next week's wild card series while he is dealing with a calf strain. 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
8: Your Skynet overnight forecast calls for a chance of showers, cloudy, a low of 56 degrees. For Wednesday, showers are likely mainly after 5 p.m. It'll be cloudy with a high of 63. Thursday, mostly sunny with a high 67. For Friday, sunshine and 67 as well. Saturday, sunny and 69. For Sunday, mostly sunny and 72.
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5: Clinch the top spot of the American League East.
6: Here it comes. Swing ground ball to short. Walls has it. Now his throw to first in time. And the Tampa Bay Rays, for the fifth time in franchise history, have just conquered the American League East. There's a new champion in the AL East. In 2026, it is the Tampa Bay Rays.
5: They wind up splitting a doubleheader with the Yankees on Tuesday. Yankees took the opener of the doubleheader, but they won. The Rays did. Game two, 6-1 final, and that captures the division for Tampa Bay and their manager, Kevin Cash.
7: Yeah, just proud of him, really proud of him. And that, you know, I reminded Yandy that if he's going to pull out his tomahawk T-bone, we got three more bites to take out of it. But just incredibly impressed with this group. Not anymore, but yeah. Very impressed, proud of the group, the staff, everybody.
5: Rays 25-1 to win the AL East going into the season. But they now have 96 wins, tied for the fourth most in franchise history, and they get their fifth career division title in franchise history. Rays clinch the division. Yankees, by splitting the doubleheader, do clinch the top spot in the American League wild card. That's the silver lining for the Yankees, as they find out that they will be without Aaron Judge for at least the first round of the postseason. Won't have their captain for the wild card round, manager Aaron Boone.
8: Look, we've played much of the year without him, and so, and for the most part, we've done a pretty good job, and so guys are used to it. Obviously, you always want your best player in the mix, but we understand we've got a job to do and an expectation to win, and I think that expectation doesn't change, you know, with or without him. We're expecting to go into the series and know we can beat anyone when we play our game.
5: Yankees, Red Sox in the wild card round next week. No Aaron Judge for the Yankees. ESPN's Tim Kirchen.
9: Well, obviously, this is a big loss for the Yankees. Aaron Judge, when healthy, is the best player in the American League. And this year, they've scored a run fewer per game when he doesn't play as opposed to when he does play. However, after the last injury, the Yankees were prepared for this to happen, to maybe play the wild card series without Aaron Judge. And they played most of the year without him for the most part and done pretty well. And what they did at the trade deadline, they upgraded their offense. So I think they're in a better position to handle this, but there's no way around it. You're going to miss Aaron Judge a lot.
10: What do the Yankees have going for them without Judge?
9: Well, their starting pitching is really, really good. Cam Schlittler is the best pitcher in the American League. He's going to win the Cy Young this year, and they can follow him with Max Fried and Gerrit Cole, and we saw what Carlos Rodon did today. Plus, Schlittler against the Red Sox has made four starts. The Red Sox have hit 174 and slugged 302 against him in those four starts. So, if the Red Sox, if it ends up Yankees-Red Sox, can go in and steal game one and beat Cam Schlittler, that changes everything. But this rotation is good enough to win a three-game series with all three games at home.
5: Yankees wind up splitting that doubleheader with Tampa Bay on Tuesday. As for the Red Sox, they fall short against the Guardians.
11: Swing and a bouncing ball toward first. Fielded by the second baseman. Running to the bag. Hano beat everybody there. Ball game. Nathaniel Lowe slipped and fell. Couldn't get the bouncing ball. Hano charging at second. Nobody at first. And he beats Sogard to the bag to end it. And the Guardians' magic number to clinching a play.

0: playoff spot down to two. They beat the Red Sox 3-2.
1: Tom Hamilton, WTAM, six straight wins for Cleveland. 3-2 win on Tuesday. Red Sox have lost three straight and eight of the last 12. They went 0-9 with runners in scoring position, third most without a hit this season. Red Sox stumbling to the finish line in the final week of the regular season, but interim manager Chad Tracy does have the interim removed from his title. He's now the manager.
2: The same. You know, I'm obviously there's a large sense of, you know, relief and validation and this happening. But no different as far as like how I'll approach the day-to-day and what I've already been doing.
1: Chad Tracy and the Red Sox falling to Cleveland on Tuesday. Speaking of sense of relief, there may be some in Los Angeles. Shohei Ohtani expected to return to the Dodgers lineup on Wednesday. First day he's eligible to be activated off the injured list. Manager Dave Roberts says he looks considerably healthier than he did a couple of weeks ago. Dodgers on the field on Tuesday against the Padres.
3: Now Tommy Edman. He takes a ball low 1-0. Peralta set. The lefty deals. Fly ball, left field. Long way back is Harris at the wall. He looks up and it's gone. Tommy Edman, his eighth home run of the year. A crackling line drive home run. And now the Dodgers lead 6-0.
1: AM 570 LA Sports. It would be a 7-0 win for the Dodgers as they shut out the Padres. We'll move into a three-way tie for the three National League wildcard spots with the Cubs and the Phillies. Four games ahead of the Diamondbacks for the final National League playoff spot. Padres had their five-game win streak snapped with the shutout loss. Dodgers moving a game behind the Brewers for the best record in Major League Baseball. 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
4: And there is a strong possibility that Jackson Dart

0: don't have the right personnel or personnel you can trust, there's only so much you can do.
1: Jackson Dart injured on the first series of the Giants' Monday night loss to the Rams. That turned the offense over to Jameis Winston. The Rams wind up dominating the game. Giants lose. And then on Tuesday, learn that Jackson Dart may be out longer than they initially anticipated. The test showing more damage than originally was thought could possibly be season ending, which would put the offense in the hands of Jameis Winston, who ESPN analyst Steve Smith said didn't look all that great on Monday.
2: Did you see Jameis come in?
3: Yeah.
2: He didn't save anything. He made it rain more. Yeah, like, give me, go ahead and give me

0: Jackson Dart injured on the first series of the Giants' Monday night loss to the Rams. That turned the offense over to Jameis Winston. The Rams wind up dominating the game. Giants lose. And then on Tuesday, learn that Jackson Dart may be out longer than they initially anticipated. The test showing more damage than originally was thought could possibly be season ending, which would put the offense in the hands of Jameis Winston, who ESPN analyst Steve Smith said didn't look all that great on Monday.
1: Did you see Jameis come in?
2: Yeah.
1: He didn't save anything. He made it rain more. Yeah, like, give me, go ahead and give me

0: year. This is his first year on a new offense, but with Malik Nabers, they missed time last year because of injuries, really, for both of them. And so to lose that after what came, you know, the start of the season was so encouraging. It's just heartbreaking news for the Giants and for the NFL and certainly for the development of Jackson Dart.
1: As far as the team's prospects without Dart this season, with Jameis Winston, first I'll say I think he's going to play better than what we saw last night when he was thrust into action, just looked completely unprepared for the Rams' blitzes that gave him trouble all night. This team has to do two things. They have to run the football better, and they have to stop the run. I think what we saw, even with the caveat that I think Winston will be better, this is not a team that's built to play from behind with those skill players. You saw they had to take Patrick Ricard off the field. They have to go more 11 personnel. That's not the world that they want to live in. This still needs to be a run-first football team. And then on the other side, the Rams, Blake Corum and Kyren Williams, together averaged nearly 7 yards a carry. And because of that, this is tied to that, the four-man rush against Matthew Stafford, 9% pressure rate. That is inexcusably low. So, and I think that's tied to their inability to stop the run, but they have to be more effective rushing the quarterback, because as we saw, you got no chance against quarterbacks like Matthew Stafford if you can't disrupt him at all. So those two sides, I think the line of scrimmage is where I'm looking. Both sides of the ball have to be better.
2: I'm more interested in the response. I think that team was in shock last night when Jackson Dart went down. And look, we can sit on here as former players, D.O., and talk about, hey, you got to keep playing, you got to keep going. It changes. It changes your mentality. It changes your mindset when you see your guy go down, especially coming off a week where he performed so well, but also showed the maturation of playing quarterback at a very high level. I think for the New York Giants going forward, the best thing about this situation is that they got John Harbaugh in the offseason. Is that they got a competent, experienced head coach that understands how to galvanize a football team in the midst of adversity. Remember, he lost Lamar Jackson a number of times while he was in Baltimore, and Snoop came in and did a really good job. So I think it's about the response for the New York Giants. And they got gettable games in these next few weeks that they have. So it'll be interesting for me, the response. And two, Jameis Winston has played a lot of football, and we understand the Jameis experience is always cliche and fun to say, but he may be protected more with Greg Roman in the way that that this team plays. But to your point, Mina, this defense now has to be what everybody expects them to be up front, for sure.
3: 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Jaden Daniels, dislocated elbow. They're considering the options there. Jackson Dart. Who knows how long he'll be out in New York, if he'll be back at all this season. In Chicago, Caleb Williams, hamstring injury, and backup Tyson Bagent in concussion protocol. Could be Case Keenum Monday night. A lot of change of plans in the first couple of weeks of the season to the guys at PTI.
4: All right, Wilbon, who is the backup quarterback you trust most right now?
5: Well, early this morning, before news overtook events, as we used to say in the real news business, I would have said my man, Tyson Bagent of the Bears, because he's one of these people who I understand he may not have the arm strength, and that's why he wasn't drafted and highly regarded coming out of college, but he just sees the field, and you know this from the preseason games and the times he's been in there. But now he's in concussion protocol, so I can't say Tyson Bagent.
4: Okay.
5: So I'm reduced to two dudes. It's either Drew Lock, who's actually gone out and won a couple of games, and looks really good for Seattle, and it looks like they have confidence in him. And I'm going to mention somebody that maybe people don't think of, and that's Mariota. Marcus Mariota, who won a Heisman Trophy about 11 years ago, who steps out there, and it looks like his teammates at least trust him to run a huddle and step back there and run plays. And I'm just going off field, not record, not percentages, no numbers.
4: Okay.
5: I'll take Mariota or Lock, but in reverse order.
4: Yeah, so, I mean, I just have to refute some of these things by bringing in a couple of numbers. Marcus Mariota on this same team last year when Jaden Daniels got hurt the first time was 2-6 as a starter.
5: What was Jaden Daniels' record on that same team?
4: Well, the year before, his record was awful.
5: I'm talking about last year.
4: I'm just saying, 2-6, and Drew Lock, drafted originally by Denver, 8-13 as a starter at Denver. I'm tempted to say Carson Wentz, just because of the body of work. He doesn't seem to lose games, you know what I mean? But I think I need to tell the people out there your exact quote as Caleb Williams was being carted off the field, because we were talking. Here's the exact quote.
5: I'm terrified.
4: Season's over. He's out 8-12. I'm turning to the Cubs.
5: Yeah.
4: Now he's day to day or week to week.
5: Not day to day.
4: What do you expect?
5: And he's, I don't believe he's going to, this silliness that he might run out there like

0: Willis Reed to play against the Eagles on Monday night. I don't even want to see that.
1: Right.
0: Somebody take his jersey away like they had to take your boy Jackson Dart's jersey off of him and keep it from him. Caleb Williams is a tough dude. He's going to want to go play. No, not for a couple of weeks. I want to see Tyson Bagent. We just gave him a bunch of money last year. We extended him. Yeah. I want to see Tyson Bagent play.
1: Season's over.
0: Okay, it's not over. 8-12. Good. I was terrified. Huh? What do you got? What's your team got? Which one of them? The Jets or the Commanders?
2: You just said you liked Mariota for the Commanders. Now you're yelling about it. Now you're yelling against
0: him. Mariota?
2: What's your team
0: got? Do you like Mariota?
2: I always did. I don't think he's great.
0: We're going out in agreement. That's it. We're done. Back to you.
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4: 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Undefeated Penn State puts perfection on the line as Wisconsin comes to Beaver Stadium for their conference openers. 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
3: Good afternoon. This is Paul Keels. The New York Giants say a knee injury suffered by starting quarterback Jackson Dart last night is more serious than thought, saying he will miss an extended period of time, possibly the rest of the season. The Giants have signed veteran quarterback Will Levis to their practice squad. From college football, Ohio State's head coach Ryan Day with his weekly press conference as the Buckeyes get ready to open Big Ten play hosting Illinois on Saturday. He says it's he and the coach's job to get the best people out there for the best situations.
5: You have to figure out who the best guys are that give us a chance to win. And it doesn't matter what your age is or how many years you've been here. We need to get the best guys out there.
3: According to reports, Georgia and Clemson have mutually agreed to cancel the future four-game series that had been set to run from 2009 to 2023. This is the result of both the SEC and the ACC moving to playing 9 conference games. Baseball tonight, Cleveland Guardians in Boston to take on the Red Sox. Guardians a 1-game lead over Chicago atop the American League Central. Parker Messick to pitch for the Guardians tonight. Peyton Tolley for Boston, who's already clinched a playoff spot. White Sox, meanwhile, are playing at Kansas City. Cincinnati Reds begin a series on the road against the Atlanta Braves tonight. Brandon Williamson pitches for the Reds. J.R. Ritchie for the Braves, who've already clinched the National League East Division title. Boston announced earlier today that interim manager Chad Tracy, who is a midseason replacement, has been given a contract to remain in that spot through 2030. And the New York Yankees say they do not expect Aaron Judge to be ready for next week's wild card series while he is dealing with a calf strain. 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
6: Your Skynet overnight forecast calls for a chance of showers, cloudy, a low of 56 degrees. For Wednesday, showers are likely mainly after 5 p.m. It'll be cloudy with a high of 63. Thursday, mostly sunny with a high 67. For Friday, sunshine and 67 as well. Saturday, sunny and 69. For Sunday, mostly sunny and 72. For Skynet weather, I'm Max Crenshaw, ESPN Radio 1430 AM and 105.7 FM.
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1: 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College football coming off a big weekend. Ole Miss getting that win over LSU. Now the Rebels heading to the Swamp in a matchup with Florida. Ole Miss coach Pete Golding says, yeah, there's some daunting stats.
2: Well, I don't know if you've seen the stat, but they lead the country in forced missed tackles, right? And we're second in the country in missed tackles. And so I think when you, the combination of those two things don't make you sleep well at night, you know, on top of when you look at what really matters in the SEC right now, like teams that won the takeaway battle last week, undefeated, right? 6-0. Teams that won the explosive, 9-0. You know, so the football obviously is going to be very, very important this week and protecting and taking, you know, advantage of it on defense. They're second in the SEC in calls turnovers. So they've done a really good job of playing complimentary football. So it's going to be a challenge. We're excited. The Swamp's a really tough place to play. Like I said, we lost in 24 down there being ranked. And I remember going in there at number one at Alabama, and it's a one possession game late, you know, and you're sneaking out of there. So a lot of respect for Coach Summerall on that team, and it's going to have to be a battle.
1: Number four, Ole Miss. Number 21, Florida. Saturday in Gainesville, 3:30 Eastern on ABC. We'll also see top-ranked Texas facing Tennessee at noon Eastern on ABC. Texas A&M and LSU, 7:30 Eastern time. NFL, Falcons, Packers open up week three Thursday. Atlanta says quarterback Michael Penix is good to go. As for what he's picked up on the sidelines the past couple of weeks.
3: You do see me on the sidelines, on the tablet. I go talk to Coop, you know, just Jackie was in for a little bit last game, you know, just letting them know things, you know, just giving them tips and reminders from that we had throughout the week, you know, so that whenever they do get in those situations, you know, they can just go out there and play fast, you know. But, you know, it's definitely going to help. You know, I feel like it'll show as well, you know, once I get out there on that field and it's like, okay, I'm glad I took those mental reps because now I got it, you know, engraved into my brain and I can just go out there and have fun and play free.
1: Michael Penix getting the start for the Falcons this week, week three for Atlanta. 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Ellie De La Cruz, 2-for-3 with home run number 29, drives in a couple, has his 29th stolen base as well. 29 homers, 29 stolen bases on the season. He's seeking to become the fourth player in Reds history to have a 30-30 season.
0: 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Number five.
1: WNBA Fever beat the Lynx, and Kelsey Mitchell extends her WNBA record streak of 20-point games. Ryan Rucco calling it on ESPN.
4: Boston over to Mitchell. You bet. There it is. 27 straight games with at least 20 points for Kelsey Mitchell.
1: They're not even the highest scoring team in Chicago this week. White Sox had 8 runs on Sunday, 14 more on Tuesday. ESPN 1000.
5: 2-2 is hammered out into right. It's deep. It is gone. 2-run homer, Murakami. 11-4. His 33rd. He has tied Vargas for the team lead.
0: Number 3.
1: Things have tightened back up in the AL West. Houston getting a milestone along the way. KBME 790 AM.
6: Here's the pitch. Breaking ball. Whacked to left field. Back on it to Rosarena. That's 200! Walker goes deep. It's a 3-run job. Astros lead 4-0 on Kristen Walker's 200th home run of his career.
0: Number 2.
1: Speaking of milestones, Phillies' Zach Wheeler, the only pitcher since 1900 with 7 consecutive strikeouts to start a game. And in the process, Sports Radio 94 WIP.
7: The righty with a wind, here's the pitch. Swing and a miss, struck him out. There's number 2,000 for Zach Wheeler.
8: Wow.
7: 1-2-3 in the first. He strikes out the side, and he becomes the 96th pitcher in Major League history to record 2,000 career strikeouts.
0: Number 1.
1: Rays pick up their 5th division title in their franchise history. 620 WDAE.
9: Here it comes. Swing ground ball to short. Walls has it. Now his throw to first in time. And the Tampa Bay Rays, for the 5th time in franchise history, have just conquered the American League East. There's a new champion in the AL East. In 2020,

0: 6. It is the Tampa Bay Rays.
1: They capture the division on an outstanding outing from Drew Rasmussen, the only pitcher in American League history to make at least a dozen starts after the All-Star break and have his team go undefeated in those starts. Manager Kevin Cash.
2: Yeah, he was incredible. You know, I comped him to Roy Halladay before the game, and I thought about that. That's putting some pressure on somebody, but he went out there and backed it up for sure. You know, we felt good coming in with Nick and Ras going and know how challenging this club is over here and to win here, but Ras set a tone. No hits through 6 innings and, you know, some timely hits on our end.
1: Wound up going 6 2/3, gave up the one hit, 11 strikeouts, and he improves to 16-5 on the season, third most wins in Major League Baseball behind Christopher Sanchez and Sonny Gray. Rays wrapping up the division. Yankees do clinch the top wild card spot, but they'll be short come the postseason. That's next. It's ESPN Radio.
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2: 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Things taking quite a turn Tuesday for fans in New York, and not just Giants fans. That's straight ahead. Major League Baseball with a handful of games remaining in the regular season in New York. Yankees needing a sweep of the Rays in their four-game series in order to stay in contention for the American League East crown. New York with a doubleheader against Tampa Bay on Tuesday, needing that sweep. Game one, 2-0 Yankees shutout win. Rays tying their season low with just three hits. So the Yankees take the series opener. But then,
3: here it comes. Swing ground ball to short. Walls has it. Now his throw to first in time. And the Tampa Bay Rays, for the fifth time in franchise history, have just conquered the American League East. There's a new champion in the AL East. In 2026, it is the Tampa Bay Rays.
2: 620 WDAE Rays with the 6-1 win in game number two of the doubleheader. And the Rays officially clinched the division and home field in the LDS and LCS rounds. Fifth career division title in franchise history and the first since winning back-to-back titles during the COVID years, 20 and 21. Rays 25-1 to win the AL East going into the season at DraftKings. Longest odds of any team in the division. They captured the division with the win over the Yankees. Rays getting their 96th win of the season. Manager Kevin Cash.
4: How do you sum up what your group just accomplished here tonight?
5: Pretty incredible. I mean, the Rats set the tone tonight, but it's been all season long. Our starting pitching, our defense, our timely hitting has come through for us. That's why we're doing this and celebrating.
4: Given the circumstances and the environment, what Rats did tonight, how do you put that into words?
5: Not surprised, because he's so tunnel vision when he gets out of the mound. Doesn't matter where he's pitching, who he's pitching against, he's going to go give his best and give us a really good chance to win.
4: You've managed a lot of talented clubs here in your time with Tampa Bay. What makes this group so uniquely special?
5: The way they are together. You see it. Everybody sees it. Media sees it. We see it as a staff. We see it as a front office. This is a tight-knit group. They do everything together, and they've grown throughout the course of the season.
4: Congratulations, Cashy. A heck of a celebration awaits.
5: Yeah, thank you very much.
2: Rays get the win. They're 96th of the year, tied for the fourth most in franchise history. They're four wins shy of the franchise record of 100, which they set back in 2021. The Yankees, with the loss, out of contention for the division. But by winning the opener of the doubleheader Tuesday, they did clinch the top spot in the wild card standings. So a silver lining to the day. But they fall short in their quest for the division, and they're not going to have Aaron Judge for the wild card round next week.
6: We're planning on him not being a part of that, but we're also at a time of the year. You know, you hear all the time with injuries, we give ranges, 2 to 4 weeks, 4 to 6, you know, all these things. They're ranges for a reason, and we're at a point in the year where, you know, obviously we'd push it a little bit if you know, that was in play. But that's a week away, so, you know, I'm not expecting it, but I'm not ruling it out either.
2: Manager Aaron Boone, no wild card round, but Judge not ruled out completely. That's if there is anything beyond the wild card round. Yankees and Red Sox in the wild card series for a second consecutive year without Judge. Are any aspirations for a World Series run now out of the question? Don LaGreca from 880 ESPN New York.
7: The American League is so weak, right? I mean, like, listen, Tampa's been good. They won the head-to-head matchups, but the majority of the games that Tampa and the Yankees played this year, Judge was out of the lineup. You know, but, you know, it's the Red Sox, they can throw lefties, and without Judge in the lineup, that's going to be a bit of a problem. I wouldn't be shocked if the Red Sox beat them, and I got to be honest, I wouldn't be shocked if they made it out of the American League. I mean, the American League is not that stout. You know, there's still the possibility of an under 500 team making the playoffs, winning the West, being a wild card team, but as far as winning it all, can they beat a Brewer team? Can they beat a Dodger team? 99 days was the rib injury that Judge was out, and this team could not score. They just couldn't. I mean, and luckily they have a tremendous pitching staff, so they were winning a lot of 1-0, 2-1 games. But, you know, Rice was having an MVP season, being protected by Judge, you know, and then he faltered once Judge went down. I mean, you're talking about Aaron Judge, right? He's, right. I think, the best player in the American League. This

0: might go down as one of the greatest right-handed hitters we've ever seen. So when you lose that in your lineup, it's hard to believe that a championship's on the horizon. But the only reason I won't rule out a World Series is because I just don't have a ton of respect for the other teams in the American League.
1: Hindsight, of course, being 2020, did the Yankees mismanage Judge when he originally returned from the injured list?
0: I think they wanted him to go on an assignment. I mean, okay. Scranton's really close. Somerset's really close. He didn't want to go. He wanted to jump right in. And when you make that kind of money and you're the captain of the New York Yankees, I guess you got to listen to what the player wants. So I blame Judge for that. You know, but would it have changed things? I don't know. I mean, it's still baseball, right? You're still swinging a bat in Double A, Triple A. You know, so I don't know if it would have changed things at all. He wants to play. I think he wants to go out there and play against the Red Sox. I do. I mean, that's the kind of gamer that he is. But sometimes you got to make tough decisions. But as far as how they handled it, it's tough when you pay the guy that kind of money. He could have went to San Francisco for more money. He could have went to San Diego for more money. He wanted to stay with the New York Yankees because he wants to win a championship. And if he wants to play, I can understand Cashman and Boone saying, all right, let's give him that chance. I personally think they would have wanted to send him for a rehab assignment.
1: Judge went back on the injured list on Friday with a right calf strain. Sports Center all night, ESPN Radio. So the Rays have the AL East. Yankees have the top wild card spot. As for the AL West, Rangers beginning the day with a one-game lead on Houston, but
2: Eovaldi from the belt deals the 1-1. Swing and a drive to left center field. Langford on the run to the track, looking up. It is a one-hopper off the fence. Binge is in. Simeon right behind him. Both score. Alvarez to second with a go-ahead two-run double. And in the sixth inning in Texas, the Mets have a 4-3 lead.
1: 880 ESPN New York. Mets go on to double up the Rangers 6-3. Mets actually staying a game and a half behind the Nationals for last in the NL East. Haven't finished last in a division since 2003. They get the win over the Rangers on Tuesday. Texas, with the loss, they dropped to 78-79 on the year. Worth noting that no division winner since 1969 has had a record under 500, excluding the straight-shortened seasons. So the Rangers lose. The Astros take advantage.
3: Here's the pitch. Breaking ball. Whacked to left field. Back on it to Rosarena. That's 200! Walker goes deep. It's a three-run job. Astros lead 4-0 on Christian Walker's 200th home run of his career.
4: 1-0. And that is hammered. Deep to right. Kiss it goodbye. 10 rows into the lower bowl for Yordan. That's his 41st home run of the season. And the Astros lead is 7-0.
1: KBME 790 AM, 7-0. The final as the Astros beat Seattle. Astros now own the top spot in the American League West. They and the Rangers have the same record on the season, but Houston owns the head-to-head tiebreaker, winning the season series 9-4. So the Astros technically in first place in the division. They snap a three-game losing streak with the win over the Mariners. Yordan Alvarez 2-for-4 in the win on Tuesday. As you heard, home run number 41 drives in three of the seven runs. Astros, Rangers together atop the division, although, yes, Houston holds the tiebreaker. As for the key to win the division this week, ESPN insider Tim Kirchen.
5: Well, I think we have to keep our eye on Yordan Alvarez of the Astros. He's been the best player, best hitter in the American League this year, leads in hitting, on base, slugging, OPS. He's got a chance to win the Triple Crown, and if he can get really hot this last week of the season, and don't forget, the last four games they play are against the A's in Sacramento, where the ball really jumps. So that's what's going to have to happen for the Astros if they're going to overtake the Rangers. Alvarez is going to have to carry him.
1: They get the win on Tuesday with Alvarez going yard for the 41st time this season. SportsCenter all night, ESPN Radio. Cubs could have joined the postseason party Tuesday, could have clinched a playoff berth. The easy way to do it would have been just beat the Marlins. They did go 12 innings, but nope.
4: Bases stay loaded. 1-0. Sinoha loops one to the right, falling pretty quickly. That is down for another base hit. Javi comes through like he always does. Line keeps on moving. Burden to score from third. And Javier Sinoha with an RBI single. It's a four spot for the Marlins in the 12th. And it's 6-2 over the Cubs. And Cabrera seeing Joe Mack now. And Mac bounces the ball hard up the gut and through for a base hit.

0: runs are going to come in to score. Otto from third, Stowers around from second. It's a two-run single for Joe Mack. It's 8-2 Marlins on a sixth spot here in the 12th.
1: 104.3 WQAM. Marlins go on to an 8-2 win over the Cubs in 12. Cubs could have clinched a playoff berth with a win. They don't get that. They could have also clinched with a loss by the Diamondbacks, but Arizona won at Colorado 7-2. With the Padres losing in L.A., there's a three-way tie now among the current National League wildcard teams. Cubs in the loss, Pete Crow Armstrong 2-for-4, a couple of walks, stolen base number 39. 45 homers, 39 stolen bases this year. He's one stolen base shy of becoming the third player in baseball history with 45 homers and 40 stolen bases in a season. SportsCenter All Night, ESPN Radio.
2: Dart is hurt and grabbing his leg.
3: And there is a strong possibility that Jackson Dart is now out for the season. Really just terrible news for Dart and Neil.
1: There was optimism Monday night. The Giants quarterback Jackson Dart had avoided major issues with his leg after leaving the loss to the Rams during the first series of the game. That was Monday night. Then came the imaging on Tuesday. ESPN's Dan Graziano.
4: Most NFL stadiums don't have MRI machines. They took Jackson Dart for x-rays last night that came back negative, and the feeling around the team was that it wasn't going to be a serious injury. Of course, they come home today, they do more testing, including the MRI, and the MRI showed more damage than initially thought. So while John Harbaugh, their head coach, said earlier today they're still evaluating, still making a decision about what the plan is going forward, it does sound like the news has turned bad today, and that Jackson Dart could be in line to miss significant time, possibly even the remainder of the season.
1: And as for those feelings from Giants coach John Harbaugh,
5: there is an ongoing process of evaluation of the tests. Yeah, that's what's happening right now. So that's what you'd expect. I had the MRI, yes. You know, and then there's consultations and things like that with the doctors. And Jameis is one of our guys who obviously is here for a reason. He's a very good football player, but that would go for any position, any player on our team. They would be the next person. You know, injuries in the National Football League are part of it.
1: Dart suffering the injury on the opening series of the Monday night loss to the Rams, but now could miss the rest of the year, depending on just how bad things are. Earlier on ESPN Radio, our Freddie Coleman.
6: They are not going to be fine. I get it. They're going to the church of good Jameis is going to be better in terms of being better good Jameis because John Harbaugh is the head coach. Come on now. Yeah, maybe a week of practice, a week's of practice. He's out there, the first teamers. He's going to get more comfortable. But you can have whatever scheme you want. You can have whatever coaching pedigree you want. If you don't have the right personnel or personnel you can trust, there's only so much you can do.
1: Jameis Winston and the Giants offense struggled when Winston took over the offense in the Monday night game. And now Jameis Winston seems to be the guy for the foreseeable future. ESPN Giants reporter Jordan Ronan.
7: They're going to ride with Jameis Winston here. That's what they're set up to do. He was paid just in case something happened to Jackson Dart. He was the contingency. So now you kind of got to ride with it. They just gave him a two-year, $13 million extension within like the last month. So he played terrible yesterday, let's be fair. He was bad. But I think that's part of the Jameis experience, and that's what they paid for. That's the low range of outcomes. There's also a high range of outcomes. He started last year, played really well against the Lions. So you're going to get all over the map, and you'll win some games, but the likelihood is you're going to have a losing season because that's, you know, Jameis Winston, what he's done throughout most of his career, to be frank.
1: That's the situation in New York. There's also a quarterback question in Chicago with Caleb Williams suffering a hamstring injury in Sunday's loss to the Vikings. How about what the Bears need to do to stay on track without Williams? ESPN analyst Jeff Saturday.
8: This is a Ben Johnson question, right? Is how much do you believe in their offense and their ability to score? I think they can balance. They can take pressure off their defense. I think they can run the ball well. The issue for the Bears is going to be their defense and how can they hold up. I think Ben Johnson finds a way. And I'll tell you, this is a big test for Ben Johnson. And I'm going to say it this way.
6: Okay.
8: When you think about the San Francisco 49ers.
6: Yes.
8: Shanahan finds ways to win without their starting quarterback.
6: Yes. Right? With Mac Jones.
9: Now Last year, exactly, in LA against the Rams. Yeah.
8: And now you're looking at the Seattle Seahawks, who go 2-0.

0: with Drew, like, what, four plays with Darnold or whatever? Like, good coaches find ways to, and good teams find ways to win with their backup. This is Ben Johnson's, like, first test of real adversity, right? My play. What do I do? How do I get my team prepped? So I'm excited to see how he looks in that.
1: Bears playing at home against the Eagles to wrap up week three, the Monday night game on ABC and ESPN. Straight ahead, heading towards the playoffs on the hardwood. SportsCenter All Night continues. It's ESPN Radio.
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1: Clark comes up with a fourth steal of the day. Clark all the way in. We'll lay it on. 27 points for Caitlin Clark. Boston over to Mitchell. You bet. There it is. 27 straight games with at least 20 points for Kelsey Mitchell.
2: 20 points exactly on Tuesday, which does extend her WNBA record streak of 20-point games to 27 consecutive. Fever beat the Lynx 96-77. Caitlin Clark with 27 points in the win.
3: Caitlin, this was such a unique game. Your team opens up this huge lead. You play the way you want to in the first half. How hard was it to close out their bench players, their second unit?
4: Yeah, I thought our third quarter was a little bit sloppy, and they went zone, and I think it stopped our flow a little bit, and then we were fouling and not able to play in transition, but you got to give their bench credit. They came in and they fought. I thought it was a good game for us. We got off to a great start, and we were able to find a way to close it and get a big win. It's a big win, and one more. I hope Liv plays, and I think it'll be a fun one.
3: You said that this was a get-right game. Of the things that you did get right, what stood out to you?
4: I thought our pace, I thought our intentionality on the offensive end, and I thought our defense was really good. I thought we were moving with a purpose. When we made errors, we covered for each other. There's still a lot of things we can continue to clean up. I think we need to recognize a little faster when, you know, obviously Bibby was able to knock down quite a few threes and just sloppy in rotations, but we don't want to rotate off of shooters. So just little things like that we need to clean up going into the playoffs, but just proud of this group and thankful for these fans. You know, this is our last home regular season game, so it's fun. The season goes fast, but it's been good.
3: The fans were truly incredible and really celebrated when Kelsey Mitchell got that 20-point. She keeps that long streak alive. Tell me about why is that important that you get that assist and get her those streaks alive?
4: Yeah, I mean, it's awesome how this crowd is, like, really rallied behind Kelsey, and obviously she's been through a lot of tough times with this organization, and now she gets to play in front of a sold-out crowd every night, and they have her back like no other. Like, these fans truly love this team, and you can feel it every time you're in this gym. So it's really easy for Kelsey to score 20. She does it in her sleep, so just happy for her.
3: Thank you so much, Caitlin.
2: 20 points for 27 consecutive games for Kelsey Mitchell. Caitlin Clark with our Holly Rowe. Clark, eighth game with 20 points, 5 assists, and 5 rebounds this season. Fever beat the Lynx. Minnesota, 19-point loss, but they're still the top seed for the postseason because Golden State could not hold their early lead. Valkyries scoring the game's first 17 points against the Fire, held Portland scoreless until there was nearly 3 minutes left in the first quarter, but Portland came back and took the game to overtime.
5: 4 on the shot clock. Carla puts it.
2: Fire rallying and beating the Valkyries in overtime. The Golden State loss giving Minnesota the one seed. Fire with a 90-82 win. Valkyries led 17-0. Largest scoring streak to start a game in franchise history and longest scoring streak to start a game since the Aces jumped out to a 19-0 lead in a win over the Sun in June of last season. But Golden State falls in overtime. Aces and Sparks.
6: Young, tough shot. She got it. Jackie Young made that look so effortless in doing so with time winding down and Young putting on the moves.
2: Jackie Young, 14 points, 11 assists, 7th double-double this season, most of any in her career. Aces, an 89-79 win. Asia Wilson, 18 points, 10 rebounds, 41st consecutive game with 15 points or more. Mystics, a 10-point win over the Sun. Mystics currently the 6th seed. Mystics, 27th win of the season, most in franchise history. NBA, Raptors and Kawhi Leonard have a deal. ESPN Shams Charania.
7: Kawhi Leonard has reached agreement on a 2-year, $115 million contract extension with the Toronto Raptors. This reunion will now extend long-term. This gives him 3 years and $165 million total on his Raptors deal. He also does have a player option in 2028, but my understanding is that he fully expects to retire and finish his career in Toronto, and this deal allows him to do that. We know the last 4 months, there was the trade talks that went on for Kawhi Leonard with the Clippers in June. He ends up in Toronto. There was interest from teams like Minnesota and Detroit, but he made it very clear that he would only extend long-term in Toronto. Among

0: the teams that were interested in him. But there was, of course, the pause that we had from July onward when the league made it clear that the Raptors would take on the onus of any responsibility and discipline for Kawhi Leonard. That ended up in the Clippers getting hit with a hammer. Kawhi Leonard, $700,000 in restitution. He's able to play onward. In between all that, Kawhi Leonard also fired his uncle and business representative, Dennis Robertson, in June, hired a new agent in Harrison Gaines, who now completes this deal. And Kawhi Leonard, I'm told, has made it clear to the Raptors that he wants this to be his last stop. That's very important. That's why they move forward with this deal. And some bookkeeping on this. This is $11 million less than his max. And he also waived a $7.45 million trade kicker to allow the trade to go through.
1: Two-time finals MVP looking to finish his career in Toronto. Who do you trust when you go to the bullpen? That's next. 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It's ESPN Radio.
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1: Good afternoon, this is Paul Keels. The New York Giants say a knee injury suffered by starting quarterback Jackson Dart last night is more serious than thought, saying he will miss an extended period of time, possibly the rest of the season. The Giants have signed veteran quarterback Will Levis to their practice squad. From college football, Ohio State's head coach Ryan Day with his weekly press conference as the Buckeyes get ready to open Big Ten play hosting Illinois on Saturday. He says it's he and the coach's job to get the best people out there for the best situations.
9: You have to figure out who the best guys are that give us a chance to win. And it doesn't matter what your age is or how many years you've been here. We need to get the best guys out there.
1: According to reports, Georgia and Clemson have mutually agreed to cancel the future four-game series that had been set to run from 2009 to 2023. This is the result of both the SEC and the ACC moving to playing 9 conference games. Baseball tonight, Cleveland Guardians in Boston to take on the Red Sox. Guardians a 1-game lead over Chicago atop the American League Central. Parker Messick to pitch for the Guardians tonight. Peyton Tolley for Boston, who's already clinched a playoff spot. White Sox, meanwhile, are playing at Kansas City. Cincinnati Reds begin a series on the road against the Atlanta Braves tonight. Brandon Williamson pitching for the Reds. J.R. Ritchie for the Braves, who've already clinched the National League East Division title. Boston announced earlier today that interim manager Chad Tracy, who is a midseason replacement, has been given a contract to remain in that spot through 2030. And the New York Yankees say they do not expect Aaron Judge to be ready for next week's wild card series while he is dealing with a calf strain. 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
10: Your Skynet overnight forecast calls for a chance of showers, cloudy, a low of 56 degrees. For Wednesday, showers are likely mainly after 5 p.m. It'll be cloudy with a high of 63. Thursday, mostly sunny with a high 67. For Friday, sunshine and 67 as well. Saturday, sunny and 69. For Sunday, mostly sunny and 72.
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1: Clinch the top spot of the American League East.
2: Here it comes. Swing ground ball to short. Walls has it. Now his throw to first in time. And the Tampa Bay Rays, for the fifth time in franchise history, have just conquered the American League East. There's a new champion in the AL East. In 2026, it is the Tampa Bay Rays.
1: They wind up splitting a doubleheader with the Yankees on Tuesday. Yankees took the opener of the doubleheader, but they won. The Rays did. Game two, 6-1 final, and that captures the division for Tampa Bay and their manager, Kevin Cash.
3: Yeah, just proud of him, really proud of him. And that, you know, I reminded Yandy that if he's going to pull out his tomahawk T-bone, we've got three more bites to take out of it. But just incredibly impressed with this group. Yeah! Not anymore, but yeah. Very impressed, proud of the group, the staff, everybody.
1: Rays 25-1 to win the AL East going into the season. But they now have 96 wins, tied for the fourth most in franchise history, and they get their fifth career division title in franchise history. Rays clinch the division. Yankees, by splitting the doubleheader, do clinch the top spot in the American League wild card. That's the silver lining for the Yankees as they find out that they will be without Aaron Judge for at least the first round of the postseason. Won't have their captain for the wild card round, manager Aaron Boone.
4: Look, we've played much of the year without him, and so, and for the most part, we've done a pretty good job, and so guys are used to it. Obviously, you always want your best player in the mix, but we understand we've got a job to do and an expectation to win, and I think that expectation doesn't change, you know, with or without him. We're expecting to go into the series and know we can beat anyone when we play our game.
1: Yankees, Red Sox in the wild card round next week. No Aaron Judge for the Yankees. ESPN's Tim Kirchen.
5: Well, obviously, this is a big loss for the Yankees. Aaron Judge, when healthy, is the best player in the American League. And this year, they've scored a run fewer per game when he doesn't play as opposed to when he does play. However, after the last injury, the Yankees were prepared for this to happen, to maybe play the wild card series without Aaron Judge. And they played most of the year without him for the most part and done pretty well. And what they did at the trade deadline, they upgraded their offense. So I think they're in a better position to handle this, but there's no way around it. You're going to miss Aaron Judge a lot.
6: What do the Yankees have going for them without Judge?
5: Well, their starting pitching is really, really good. Cam Schlittler is the best pitcher in the American League. He's going to win the Cy Young this year, and they can follow him with Max Fried and Gerrit Cole, and we saw what Carlos Rodon did today. Plus, Schlittler against the Red Sox has made four starts. The Red Sox have hit 174 and slugged 302 against him in those four starts. So, if the Red Sox, if it ends up Yankees-Red Sox, can go in and steal game one and beat Cam Schlittler, that changes everything. But this rotation is good enough to win a three-game series with all three games at home.
1: Yankees wind up splitting that doubleheader with Tampa Bay on Tuesday. As for the Red Sox, they fall short against the Guardians.
7: Swing and a bouncing ball toward first. Fielded by the second baseman. Running to the bag. Hano beat everybody there. Ball game. Nathaniel Lowe slipped and fell. Couldn't get the bouncing ball. Hano charging at second. Nobody at first. And he beats Sogard to the bag to end it. And the Guardians' magic number to clinching a playoff spot down to two. They beat the Red Sox 3-2.
1: Tom Hamilton, WTAM, six straight wins for Cleveland. 3-2 win on Tuesday. Red Sox have lost three straight and eight of the last 12. They went 0-9 with runners in scoring position, third most without a hit this season. Red Sox stumbling to the finish line in the final week of the regular season, but interim manager Chad Tracy does have the interim removed from his title. He's now the manager.
8: The same, you know, I'm

0: Obviously, there's a large sense of, you know, relief and validation and this happening, but no different as far as like how I'll approach the day-to-day and what I've already been doing.
1: Chad Tracy and the Red Sox falling to Cleveland on Tuesday. Speaking of sense of relief, there may be some in Los Angeles. Shohei Ohtani expected to return to the Dodgers lineup on Wednesday. First day he's eligible to be activated off the injured list. Manager Dave Roberts says he looks considerably healthier than he did a couple of weeks ago. Dodgers on the field on Tuesday against the Padres.
2: Now Tommy Edman. He takes a ball low 1-0. Peralta set. The lefty deals. Fly ball left field. Long way back is Harris at the wall. He looks up and it's gone. Tommy Edman, his 8th home run of the year. A crackling line drive home run. And now the Dodgers lead 6-0.
1: AM 570 LA Sports. It would be a 7-0 win for the Dodgers as they shut out the Padres. We'll move into a three-way tie for the three National League wildcard spots with the Cubs and the Phillies. Four games ahead of the Diamondbacks for the final National League playoff spot. Padres had their five-game win streak snapped with the shutout loss. Dodgers moving a game behind the Brewers for the best record in Major League Baseball. SportsCenter all night, ESPN Radio.
3: And there is a strong possibility that Jackson Dart is

0: right personnel or personnel you can trust, there's only so much you can do.
1: Jackson Dart injured on the first series of the Giants' Monday night loss to the Rams. That turned the offense over to Jameis Winston. The Rams wind up dominating the game. Giants lose. And then on Tuesday, learn that Jackson Dart may be out longer than they initially anticipated. The test showing more damage than originally was thought could possibly be season ending, which would put the offense in the hands of Jameis Winston, who ESPN analyst Steve Smith said didn't look all that great on Monday.
2: Did you see Jameis come in?
3: Yeah.
2: He didn't save anything. He made it rain more.
3: Yeah,
2: like, go ahead and give me two more Tums, right?
3: That's tough.
2: Because it got really bad. And look, you never want to knock a man while he's down. But Jameis looked like he did not study.
3: Yeah.
2: And he was not prepared, right? In comparison to Drew Lock coming in, right? Carson Wentz coming in.
3: Right.
2: These are guys who have come in.
3: In Jameis' defense, Drew Lock and Carson Wentz had Justin Jefferson.
2: Yes.
3: And
2: absolutely.
3: To throw to. And
2: I'm just talking about preparation, right? Looking prepared. I'm not talking about I'm not talking about the weapons that they do or don't have. And I agree, that is an unfair assessment. However, we are, as backups, you are one play away.
3: Yeah.
2: And that one play away knocked.
3: Yeah.
2: And he was like, who? Me?
4: Yeah.
2: Funny guy?
4: Yeah.
2: Right, you saw him on the sideline. He said, "Man, look, when you start self-talking out loud,
3: it's a little different.
4: I got to get it right."
2: He said, "I got to get it right." That means he wasn't prepared to be in the game, which I understand.
3: It's a little different from spraying cologne.
2: Your role as a backup, especially the quarterback.
4: Yeah.
2: Especially the quarterback when you're the backup role, you are the peacemaker. You are the guys that the receivers go to talk to the quarterback, to the offensive coordinator.
4: Right.
2: So
4: get you touches.
2: Give me touches. Understand, so you are used as a measuring stick, a thermometer of the offense to the starting quarterback. So you cannot tell me just because you weren't part of the game plan, you should not be able to execute the game plan. That is unacceptable.
1: Giants went into the season with some high expectations or at least a renewed sense of optimism about the roster, but now big change coming out of the Monday night loss. ESPN analyst Dan Orlovsky.
5: It's a tough weekend for the NFL, losing Caleb Williams, hopefully not extended period of time. Obviously, Jaden Daniels and Jackson Dart, all young players we all love. The biggest concern then is this was the big jump year. This was the development year. This is his first year on a new offense, but with Malik Nabers, they missed time last year because of injuries, really, for both of them. And so to lose that after what came, you know, the start of the season was so encouraging. It's just

0: heartbreaking news for the Giants and for the NFL and certainly for the development of Jackson Dart.
1: As far as the team's prospects without Dart this season, with Jameis Winston, first I'll say I think he's going to play better than what we saw last night when he was thrust into action, just looked completely unprepared for the Rams' blitzes that gave him trouble all night. This team has to do two things. They have to run the football better, and they have to stop the run. I think what we saw, even with the caveat that I think Winston will be better, this is not a team that's built to play from behind with those skill players. You saw they had to take Patrick Ricard off the field. They have to go more 11 personnel. That's not the world that they want to live in. This still needs to be a run-first football team. And then on the other side, the Rams, Blake Corum and Kyren Williams, together averaged nearly 7 yards a carry. And because of that, or this is tied to that, the four-man rush against Matthew Stafford, 9% pressure rate. That is inexcusably low. So, and I think that's tied to their inability to stop the run, but they have to be more effective rushing the quarterback, because as we saw, you got no chance against quarterbacks like Matthew Stafford if you can't disrupt him at all. So those two sides, I think the line of scrimmage is where I'm looking. Both sides of the ball have to be better.
2: I'm more interested in the response. I think that team was in shock last night when Jackson Dart went down. And look, we can sit on here as former players, D.O., and talk about, hey, you got to keep playing, you got to keep going. It changes. It changes your mentality. It changes your mindset when you see your guy go down, especially coming off a week where he performed so well, but also showed the maturation of playing quarterback at a very high level. I think for the New York Giants going forward, the best thing about this situation is that they got John Harbaugh in the offseason. Is that they got a competent, experienced head coach that understands how to galvanize a football team in the midst of adversity. Remember, he lost Lamar Jackson a number of times while he was in Baltimore, and Snoop came in and did a really good job. So I think it's about the response for the New York Giants. And they got gettable games in these next few weeks that they have. So it'll be interesting for me, the response. And two, Jameis Winston has played a lot of football, and we understand the Jameis experience is always cliche and fun to say, but he may be protected more with Greg Roman in the way that that this team plays. But to your point, Mina, this defense now has to be what everybody expects them to be up front, for sure.
3: SportsCenter All Night, ESPN Radio. In Washington, Jaden Daniels, dislocated elbow. They're considering the options there. Jackson Dart, who knows how long he'll be out in New York, if he'll be back at all this season. In Chicago, Caleb Williams, hamstring injury, and backup Tyson Bagent in concussion protocol. Could be Case Keenum Monday night. A lot of change of plans in the first couple of weeks of the season to the guys at PTI.
4: All right, Wilbon, who is the backup quarterback you trust most right now?
5: Well, early this morning, before news overtook events, as we used to say in the real news business, I would have said my man, Tyson Bagent of the Bears, because he's one of these people who I understand he may not have the arm strength, and that's why he wasn't drafted and highly regarded coming out of college, but he just sees the field, and you know this from the preseason games and the times he's been in there. But now he's in concussion protocol, so I can't say Tyson Bagent.
4: Okay.
5: So I'm reduced to two dudes. It's either Drew Lock, who's actually gone out and won a couple of games.
4: Yes.
5: It looks really good for Seattle. And it looks like they have confidence in him. And I'm going to mention somebody that maybe people don't think of, and that's Mariota. Marcus Mariota, who won a Heisman Trophy about 11 years ago, who steps out there, and it looks like his teammates at least trust him to run a huddle and step back there and run plays. And I'm just going off feel, not record, not percentages, no numbers.
4: Okay.
5: I'll take Mariota or Lock, but in reverse order.
4: Yeah, so, I mean, I just have to refute some of these things by bringing in a couple of numbers. Marcus Mariota on this same team last year, when Jaden Daniels got hurt the first time, was 2-6 as a starter.
5: What was Jaden Daniels' record on that same team?
4: Well, the year before, his record was awful.
5: I'm talking about last year.
4: I'm just saying, 2-6, and Drew Lock, drafted originally by Denver, 8-13 as a starter at Denver. I'm tempted to say Carson Wentz, just because of the body of work. He doesn't seem to lose games, you know what I mean? But I think I need to tell the people out there your exact quote as Caleb Williams was being carted off the field, because we were talking. Here's the exact quote.
5: I'm terrified.
4: Season's over. He's out 8-12. I'm turning to the Cubs.
5: Yeah.
4: Now he's day to day or week to week.
5: Not day to day.
4: What do you expect?
5: And he's, I don't believe he's going to, this silliness that he might run out there like Willis Reed to play against the Eagles on Monday. I don't even want to see that.
4: Right.
5: Somebody take his jersey away like they had to take your boy Jackson Dart's jersey off of him and keep it from him. Caleb, we.

0: tough dude. He's going to want to go play. No, not for a couple of weeks. I want to see Tyson Bagent. We just gave him a bunch of money last year. We extended him. Yeah. I want to see Tyson Bagent play.
1: Season's over.
0: Okay, it's not over. 8 to 12. Good. I was terrified. Huh? What do you got? What's your team got? Which one of them? The Jets or the Commanders?
2: You just said you like Mariota for the Commanders. Now you're yelling about it. Like, now you're yelling against
0: him. You like Mariota?
2: What's your team
0: got? Do you like Mariota?
2: I always did. I don't think he's great.
0: We're going out in agreement. That's it. We're done. Back to you.
3: Backup quarterbacks in the spotlight this week, although there's one starter who's good to go. That's next. SportsCenter All Night continues. It's ESPN Radio.
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5: One-handed catch, touchdown, Kansas City.
4: Patrick Mahomes and the undefeated Kansas City Chiefs storm into Miami, where Malik Willis and the Dolphins are waiting. 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
3: Good afternoon. This is Paul Keels. The New York Giants say a knee injury suffered by starting quarterback Jackson Dart last night is more serious than thought, saying he will miss an extended period of time, possibly the rest of the season. The Giants have signed veteran quarterback Will Levis to their practice squad. From college football, Ohio State's head coach Ryan Day with his weekly press conference as the Buckeyes get ready to open Big Ten play hosting Illinois on Saturday. He says it's he and the coach's job to get the best people out there for the best situations.
6: You have to figure out who the best guys are that give us a chance to win. And it doesn't matter what your age is or how many years you've been here. We need to get the best guys out there.
3: According to reports, Georgia and Clemson have mutually agreed to cancel the future four-game series that had been set to run from 2009 to 2023. This is the result of both the SEC and the ACC moving to playing 9 conference games. Baseball tonight, Cleveland Guardians in Boston to take on the Red Sox. Guardians a 1-game lead over Chicago atop the American League Central. Parker Messick to pitch for the Guardians tonight. Peyton Tolley for Boston, who's already clinched a playoff spot. White Sox, meanwhile, are playing at Kansas City. Cincinnati Reds begin a series on the road against the Atlanta Braves tonight. Brandon Williamson pitching for the Reds. J.R. Ritchie for the Braves, who've already clinched the National League East Division title. Boston announced earlier today that interim manager Chad Tracy, who is a midseason replacement, has been given a contract to remain in that spot through 2030. And the New York Yankees say they do not expect Aaron Judge to be ready for next week's wild card series while he is dealing with a calf strain. You're listening to the Ohio News Network.
7: Your Skynet overnight forecast calls for a chance of showers, cloudy, a low of 56 degrees. For Wednesday, showers are likely mainly after 5 p.m. It'll be cloudy with a high of 63. Thursday, mostly sunny with a high 67. For Friday, sunshine and 67 as well. Saturday, sunny and 69. For Sunday, mostly sunny and 72. For Skynet weather, I'm Max Crenshaw, ESPN Radio 1430 AM and 105.7 FM.
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0: pet health insurance. College football coming off a big weekend. Ole Miss getting that win at home over LSU. Now the Rebels heading into the swamp for a matchup with Florida. Ole Miss coach Pete Golding says there's some daunting stats.
1: They lead the country in forced missed tackles, right? And we're second in the country in missed tackles. And so I think when you, the combination of those two things don't make you sleep well at night, you know, on top of when you look at what really matters in the SEC right now, like teams that won the takeaway battle last week, undefeated, right? 6-0. Teams that won the explosive, 9-0. You know, so the football obviously is going to be very, very important this week and protecting and taking, you know, advantage of it on defense. They're second in the SEC in calls turnovers. So they've done a really good job. They're playing complimentary football. So it's going to be a challenge. We're excited. The Swamp's a really tough place to play.
0: Ole Miss, Florida, Saturday in Gainesville, 3:30 Eastern on ABC. Top-ranked Texas faces Tennessee. That's noon Eastern on ABC. We'll also get the ranked matchup between Texas A&M and LSU, 7:30 Eastern time. NFL this week, Falcons, Packers. They open up the Week 3 schedule on Thursday. Atlanta says quarterback Michael Penix is good to go. As for what he's picked up on the sidelines the past couple of weeks.
2: You do see me on the sidelines, on the tablet. I go talk to Coop, you know, just Jackie was in for a little bit last game, you know, just letting them know things, you know, just giving them tips and reminders from that we had throughout the week, you know, so that whenever they do get in those situations, you know, they can just go out there and play fast, you know. But, you know, it's definitely going to help. You know, I feel like it'll show as well, you know, once I get out there on that field and it's like, okay, I'm glad I took those mental reps because now I got it, you know, engraved into my brain and I can just go out there and have fun and play free.
0: This will be Penix's first start since week 11 last November when he tore his left ACL, had reconstructive surgery a few weeks later, then another procedure to further stabilize the joint. Now he's back and he gets the start on Thursday against Green Bay.
3: 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Number 5.
0: WNBA Fever beat the Lynx, and Kelsey Mitchell extends her WNBA record streak of 20-point games. Ryan Rucco calling it on ESPN.
4: Boston over to Mitchell. You bet! There it is! 27 straight games with at least 20 points for Kelsey Mitchell.
3: Number 4.
0: Remember when it was the Bears who wanted to be the highest scoring team in history? They're not even the highest scoring team in Chicago this week. White Sox had 8 runs on Sunday, 14 more on Tuesday. ESPN 1000.
5: 2-2 is hammered out into right. It's deep. It is gone. 2-run homer Murakami. 11-4. His 33rd. He has tied Vargas for the team lead.
3: Number 3.
0: Things have tightened back up in the AL West. Houston getting a milestone along the way. KBME 790 AM.
6: Here's the pitch. Breaking ball. Whack to left field. Back on it to Rosarena. That's 200! Walker goes deep. It's a 3-run job. Astros lead 4-0 on Christian Walker's 200th home run of his career.
3: Number 2.
0: Speaking of milestones, Phillies Zach Wheeler, the only pitcher since 1900 with 7 consecutive strikeouts to start a game. And in the process, Sports Radio 94 WIP.
7: The righty with a wind, here's the pitch. Swing and a miss, struck him out. There's number 2,000 for Zach Wheeler.
8: Wow.
7: 1-2-3 in the first. He strikes out the side, and he becomes the 96th pitcher in Major League history to record 2,000 career strikeouts.
3: Number 1.
0: Rays pick up their 5th division title in their franchise history. 620 WDAE.
9: Here it comes. Swing ground ball to short. Walls has it. Now his throw to first in time. And the Tampa Bay Rays, for the 5th time in franchise history, have just conquered the American League East. There's a new champion in the AL East. In 2026, it is the Tampa Bay Rays.
0: They do it on the arms of Drew Rasmussen, the only pitcher in American League history to make at least a dozen starts after the All-Star break and have his team go undefeated in those starts. His manager, Kevin Cash.
10: Yeah, he was incredible. You know, I comped him to Roy Halladay before the game. And I thought about that. That's putting some pressure on somebody, but he went out there and backed it up for sure. You know, we felt good coming in with Nick and Rask on. And

0: know how challenging this club is over here and to win here, but Rass set a tone. No hits through six innings and, you know, some timely hits on our end.
1: He goes 6 2/3, gives up the one hit. 11 strikeouts, improving to 16-5 on the season. Third most wins in Major League Baseball. He's 8-0 with an ERA of 1.86 in his last 12 starts dating back to July 21st. Rays have won all 12 of those starts. Reds shut out the Braves 4-0. Elly De La Cruz 2-for-3 with his 29th homer of the season. Also steals base number 29. 29-29, seeking to become the fourth player in Reds history with a 30-30 season. Shorthanded in New York. That's next. SportsCenter all night. It's ESPN Radio.
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0: Yankees needing a sweep of the Rays in their four-game series in order to stay in contention for the American League East crown. New York with a doubleheader against Tampa Bay on Tuesday, needing that sweep. Game one, 2-0 Yankees shutout win. Rays tying their season low with just three hits. So the Yankees take the series opener. But then,
1: here it comes. Swing ground ball to short. Walls has it. Now his throw to first in time. And the Tampa Bay Rays, for the fifth time in franchise history, have just conquered the American League East. There's a new champion in the AL East. In 2026, it is the Tampa Bay Rays.
0: 620 WDAE Rays with the 6-1 win in game number two of the doubleheader. And the Rays officially clinched the division and home field in the LDS and LCS rounds. Fifth career division title in franchise history and the first since winning back-to-back titles during the COVID years, 20 and 21. Rays 25-1 to win the AL East going into the season at DraftKings. Longest odds of any team in the division. They captured the division with the win over the Yankees. Rays getting their 96th win of the season. Manager Kevin Cash.
2: How do you sum up what your group just accomplished here tonight?
3: Pretty incredible. I mean, the Rays set the tone tonight, but it's been all season long. Our starting pitching, our defense, our timely hitting has come through for us. That's why we're doing this and celebrating.
2: Given the circumstances and the environment, what Rays did tonight, how do you put that into words?
3: Not surprised, because he's so tunnel vision when he gets out of the mound. Doesn't matter where he's pitching, who he's pitching against, he's going to go give his best and give us a really good chance to win.
2: You've managed a lot of talented clubs here in your time with Tampa Bay. What makes this group so uniquely special?
3: The way they are together. You see it. Everybody sees it. Media sees it. We see it as a staff. We see it as a front office. This is a tight-knit group. They do everything together, and they've grown throughout the course of the season.
2: Congratulations, Cashy. A heck of a celebration awaits.
3: Yeah, thank you very much.
0: Rays get the win. They're 96th of the year, tied for the fourth most in franchise history. They're four wins shy of the franchise record of 100, which they set back in 2021. The Yankees, with the loss, out of contention for the division. But by winning the opener of the doubleheader Tuesday, they did clinch the top spot in the wild card standings. So a silver lining to the day. But they fall short in their quest for the division, and they're not going to have Aaron Judge for the wild card round next week.
4: We're planning on him not being a part of that, but we're also at a time of the year. You know, you hear all the time with injuries, we give ranges, 2 to 4 weeks, 4 to 6, you know, all these things. They're ranges for a reason, and we're at a point in the year where, you know, obviously we'd push it a little bit if you know, that was in play. But that's a week away, so, you know, I'm not expecting it, but I'm not ruling it out either.
0: Manager Aaron Boone, no wild card round, but Judge not ruled out completely. That's if there is anything beyond the wild card round. Yankees and Red Sox in the wild card series for a second consecutive year. Without Judge, are any aspirations for a World Series run now out of the question? Don LaGreca from 880 ESPN New York.
5: The American League is so weak, right? I mean, like, listen, Tampa's been good. They won the head-to-head matchups, but the majority of the games that Tampa and the Yankees played this year, Judge was out of the lineup. You know, but, you know, it's the Red Sox, they can throw lefties, and without Judge in the lineup, that's going to be a bit of a problem. I wouldn't be shocked if the Red Sox beat them, and I got to be honest, I wouldn't be shocked if they made it out of the American League. I mean, the American League is not that stout. You know, there's still the possibility of an under 500 team making the playoffs, winning the West, being a wild card team, but as far as winning it all, can they beat a Brewer team? Can they beat a Dodger team? 99 days was the rib injury that Judge was out, and this team could not score. They just couldn't. I mean, and luckily they have a tremendous pitching staff, so they were winning a lot of 1-0, 2-1 games. But, you know, Rice was having an MVP season being protected by Judge, you know, and then he faltered once Judge went down. I mean, you're talking about Aaron Judge, right? He's, right. I think, the best player in the American League. This might go down as one of the greatest right-handed hitters we've ever seen. So when you lose that in your lineup, it's hard to believe that a championship's on the horizon. But the only reason I won't rule out a World Series is because I just don't have a ton of respect for the other teams in the American League.
0: Hindsight, of course, being 2020, did the Yankees mismanage Judge when he originally returned from the injured list?
5: I think they wanted him to go on an assignment. I mean, okay. Scranton's really close. Somerset's really close. He didn't want to go. He wanted to jump right in. And when you make that kind of money, yeah, and you're the captain of the New York Yankees, I guess you got to listen to what the player wants. So I blame Judge for that. You know, but would it have changed things? I,

0: I don't know. I mean, it's still baseball, right? You're still swinging a bat in double A, triple A, you know, so I don't know if it would have changed things at all. He wants to play. I think he wants to go out there and play against the Red Sox. I do. I mean, that's the kind of gamer that he is, but sometimes you got to make tough decisions. But as far as how they handled it, it's tough when you pay the guy that kind of money. He could have went to San Francisco for more money. He could have went to San Diego for more money. He wanted to stay with the New York Yankees because he wants to win a championship. And if he wants to play, I can understand Cashman and Boone saying, all right, let's let him give him that chance. I personally think they would have wanted to send him for a rehab assignment.
1: Judge went back on the injured list on Friday with a right calf strain. Sports Center all night, ESPN Radio. So the Rays have the AL East. Yankees have the top wild card spot. As for the AL West, Rangers beginning the day with a one-game lead on Houston. But
2: Eovaldi from the belt deals the 1-1. Swing and a drive to left center field. Langford on the run to the track, looking up. It is a one-hopper off the fence. Binge is in. Semien right behind him. Both score. Alvarez to second with a go-ahead two-run double. And in the sixth inning in Texas, the Mets have a 4-3 lead.
1: 880 ESPN New York. Mets go on to double up the Rangers 6-3. Mets actually staying a game and a half behind the Nationals for last in the NL East. Haven't finished last in a division since 2003. They get the win over the Rangers on Tuesday. Texas, with the loss, they drop to 78-79 on the year. Worth noting that no division winner since 1969 has had a record under 500, excluding the straight-shortened seasons. So the Rangers lose. The Astros take advantage.
3: Here's the pitch. Breaking ball. Whacked to left field. Back on it to Rosarena. That's 200! Walker goes deep. It's a three-run job. Astros lead 4-0 on Christian Walker's 200th home run of his career.
4: 1-0. And that is hammered. Deep to right. Kiss it goodbye. 10 rows into the lower bowl for Yordan. That's his 41st home run of the season. And the Astros lead is 7-0.
1: KBME 790 AM, 7-0. The final as the Astros beat Seattle. Astros now own the top spot in the American League West. They and the Rangers have the same record on the season, but Houston owns the head-to-head tiebreaker, winning the season series 9-4. So the Astros technically in first place in the division. They snap a three-game losing streak with the win over the Mariners. Yordan Alvarez 2-for-4 in the win on Tuesday. As you heard, home run number 41 drives in three of the seven runs. Astros, Rangers together atop the division, although, yes, Houston holds the tiebreaker. As for the key to win the division this week, ESPN insider Tim Kirkjian.
5: Well, I think we have to keep our eye on Yordan Alvarez of the Astros. He's been the best hitter in the American League this year, leads in hitting, on base, slugging, OPS. He's got a chance to win the Triple Crown, and if he can get really hot this last week of the season, and don't forget, the last four games they play are against the A's in Sacramento, where the ball really jumps. So that's what's going to have to happen for the Astros if they're going to overtake the Rangers. Alvarez is going to have to carry him.
1: They get the win on Tuesday with Alvarez going yard for the 41st time this season. SportsCenter all night, ESPN Radio. Cubs could have joined the postseason party Tuesday, could have clinched a playoff berth. The easy way to do it would have been just beat the Marlins. They did go 12 innings, but nope.
4: Bases stay loaded. 1-0. Sinoha loops one to the right, falling pretty quickly. That is down for another base hit. Javi comes through like he always does. Line keeps on moving. Burden to score from third. And Javier Sinoha with an RBI single. It's a four spot for the Marlins in the 12th. And it's 6-2 over the Cubs.
6: And Cabrera seeing Joe Mack now.
4: And Mack bounces the ball hard up the gut and through for a base hit. Two runs are going to come in to score. Otto from third, Stowers around from second. It's a two-run single for Joe Mack. It's 8-2 Marlins on a sixth spot here in the 12th.
1: 104.3 WQAM. Marlins go on to an 8-2 win over the Cubs in 12. Cubs could have clinched a playoff berth with a win. They don't get that. They could have also clinched with a loss by the Diamondbacks, but Arizona won at Colorado 7-2. With the Padres losing in L.A., there's a three-way tie now among the current National League wildcard teams. Cubs in the loss, Pete Crow Armstrong 2-for-4, a couple of walks, stolen base number 39, 45 homers, 30.

0: 49 stolen bases this year. He's one stolen base shy of becoming the third player in baseball history with 45 homers and 40 stolen bases in a season. SportsCenter All Night, ESPN Radio.
1: Dart is hurt and grabbing his leg.
2: And there is a strong possibility that Jackson Dart is now out for the season. Really just terrible news for Dart and New York.
0: There was optimism Monday night. The Giants quarterback Jackson Dart had avoided major issues with his leg after leaving the loss to the Rams during the first series of the game. That was Monday night. Then came the imaging on Tuesday. ESPN's Dan Graziano.
3: Most NFL stadiums don't have MRI machines. They took Jackson Dart for x-rays last night that came back negative, and the feeling around the team was that it wasn't going to be a serious injury. Of course, they come home today, they do more testing, including the MRI, and the MRI showed more damage than initially thought. So while John Harbaugh, their head coach, said earlier today they're still evaluating, still making a decision about what the plan is going forward, it does sound like the news has turned bad today, and that Jackson Dart could be in line to miss significant time, possibly even the remainder of the season.
0: And as for those feelings from Giants coach John Harbaugh,
4: there is an ongoing process of evaluation of the tests. Yeah, that's what's happening right now. So that's what you'd expect. I had the MRI, yes. You know, and then there's consultations and things like that with the doctors. And Jameis is one of our guys who obviously is here for a reason. He's a very good football player, but that would go for any position, any player on our team. They would be the next person. You know, injuries in the National Football League are part of it.
0: Dart suffering the injury on the opening series of the Monday night loss to the Rams, but now could miss the rest of the year, depending on just how bad things are. Earlier on ESPN Radio, our Freddie Coleman.
5: They are not going to be fine. I get it. They're going to the church of good Jameis is going to be better in terms of being better good Jameis because John Harbaugh is the head coach. Come on now. Yeah, maybe a week of practice, He's out there the first teamers. He's going to get more comfortable. But you can have whatever scheme you want. You can have whatever coaching pedigree you want. If you don't have the right personnel or personnel you can trust, there's only so much you can do.
0: Jameis Winston and the Giants offense struggled when Winston took over the offense in the Monday night game. And now Jameis Winston seems to be the guy for the foreseeable future. ESPN Giants reporter Jordan Ronan.
6: They're going to ride with Jameis Winston here. That's what they're set up to do. He was paid just in case something happened to Jackson Dart. He was the contingency. So now you got to ride with it. They just gave him a two-year, $13 million extension within the last month. So he played terrible yesterday, let's be fair. He was bad. But I think that's part of the Jameis experience, and that's what they paid for. That's the low range of outcomes. There's also a high range of outcomes. He started last year, played really well against the Lions. So you're going to get all over the map, and you'll win some games, but the likelihood is you're going to have a losing season because that's, you know, Jameis Winston, what he's done throughout most of his career, to be frank.
0: That's the situation in New York. There's also a quarterback question in Chicago with Caleb Williams suffering a hamstring injury in Sunday's loss to the Vikings. How about what the Bears need to do to stay on track without Williams? ESPN analyst Jeff Saturday.
7: This is a Ben Johnson question, right? Is how much do you believe in their offense and their ability to score? I think they can balance. They can take pressure off their defense. I think they can run the ball well. The issue for the Bears is going to be their defense and how can they hold up. I think Ben Johnson finds a way. And I'll tell you, this is a big test for Ben Johnson. And I'm going to say it this way.
5: Okay.
7: When you think about the San Francisco 49ers.
5: Yes.
7: Shanahan finds ways to win without their starting quarterback.
5: Yes. Right? One Mac Jones.
8: Last year, in L.A. against the Rams.
7: Yeah. And now you're looking at the Seattle Seahawks who go 2-0 with Drew Lock. I mean, what, four plays with Darnold or whatever? Like, good coaches find ways to, and good teams find ways to win with their backup. This is Ben Johnson's, like, first test of real adversity, right? What do I do? How do I get my team prepped? So I'm excited to see how he looks in that.
0: Bears playing at home against the Eagles to wrap up week three, the Monday night game on ABC and ESPN. Straight ahead, heading towards the playoffs on the hardwood. SportsCenter All Night continues. It's ESPN Radio.
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0: Every game matters and every win is critical. 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More SportsCenter All Night, coming up next. In the military, the mission was clear. 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Stepping into civilian life isn't about finding a job. 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
35: As Mr. Last Three, Clark comes up with a fourth steal of the day. Clark all the way in, will lay it on. 37 points for Caitlin Clark. Boston over to Mitchell. You bet. There it is. 27 straight games with at least 20 points for Kelsey Mitchell.
36: 20 points exactly on Tuesday, which does extend her WNBA record streak of 20-point games. She's 27 consecutive. Fever beat the Lynx 96.

0: 77. Caitlin Clark with 27 points in the win.
1: Caitlin, this was such a unique game. Your team opens up this huge lead. You play the way you want to in the first half. How hard was it to close out their bench players, their second unit?
2: Yeah, I thought our third quarter was a little bit sloppy, and they went zone, and I think it stopped our flow a little bit, and then we were fouling and not able to play in transition, but you got to give their bench credit. They came in and they fought, and they fought. I thought it was a good game for us. We got off to a great start, and we were able to find a way to close it and get a big win. It's a big win, and one more. I hope Liv plays, and I think it'll be a fun one.
1: You said that this was a get-right game. Of the things that you did get right, what stood out to you?
2: I thought our pace, I thought our intentionality on the offensive end, and I thought our defense was really good. I thought we were moving with a purpose. When we made errors, we covered for each other. There's still a lot of things we can continue to clean up. I think we need to recognize a little faster when, you know, obviously Bibby was able to knock down quite a few threes and just sloppy in rotations, but we don't want to rotate off of shooters. So just little things like that we need to clean up going into the playoffs, but just proud of this group and thankful for these fans. You know, this is our last home regular season game, so it's fun. The season goes fast, but it's been good.
1: The fans were truly incredible and really celebrated when Kelsey Mitchell got that 20-point. She keeps that long streak alive. Tell me about why is that important that you get that assist and get her those streaks alive?
2: Yeah, I mean, it's awesome how this crowd is, like, really rallied behind Kels, and obviously she's been through a lot of tough times with this organization, and now she gets to play in front of a sold-out crowd every night, and they have her back like no other. Like, these fans truly love this team, and you can feel it every time you're in this gym, so it's really easy for Kelsey to score 20. She does it in her sleep, so just happy for her.
1: Thank you so much, Caitlin.
0: 20 points for 27 consecutive games for Kelsey Mitchell. Caitlin Clark with our Holly Rowe. Clark, eighth game with 20 points, 5 assists, and 5 rebounds this season. Fever beat the Lynx. Minnesota, 19-point loss, but they're still the top seed for the postseason because Golden State could not hold their early lead. Valkyries scoring the game's first 17 points against the Fire, held Portland scoreless until there was nearly 3 minutes left in the first quarter, but Portland came back and took the game to overtime.
3: For the shot clock.
0: Fire rallying and beating the Valkyries in overtime. The Golden State loss giving Minnesota the one seed. Fire with a 90-82 win. Valkyries led 17-0. Largest scoring streak to start a game in franchise history and longest scoring streak to start a game since the Aces jumped out to a 19-0 lead in a win over the Sun in June of last season. But Golden State falls in overtime. Aces and Sparks.
4: Young, tough shot. She got it. Jackie Young made that look so effortless in doing so with time winding down and Young putting on the moves.
0: Jackie Young, 14 points, 11 assists, 7th double-double this season, most of any in her career. Aces, an 89-79 win. Asia Wilson, 18 points, 10 rebounds, 41st consecutive game with 15 points or more. Mystics, a 10-point win over the Sun. Mystics currently the 6th seed. Mystics, 27th win of the season, most in franchise history. NBA, Raptors and Kawhi Leonard have a deal. ESPN, Shams Charania.
5: Kawhi Leonard has reached agreement on a 2-year, $115 million contract extension with the Toronto Raptors. This reunion will now extend long term. This gives him 3 years and $165 million total on his Raptors deal. He also does have a player option in 2028, but my understanding is that he fully expects to retire and finish his career in Toronto, and this deal allows him to do that. We know the last 4 months, there was the trade talks that went on for Kawhi Leonard with the Clippers in June. He ends up in Toronto. There was interest from teams like Minnesota and Detroit, but he made it very clear that he would only extend long-term in Toronto among the teams that were interested in him. But there was, of course, the pause that we had from July onward when the league made it clear that the Raptors would take on the onus of any responsibility and discipline for Kawhi Leonard. That ended up in the Clippers getting hit with a hammer. Kawhi Leonard, $700,000 in restitution. He's able to play onward. In between all that, Kawhi Leonard also fired his uncle and business representative, Dennis Robertson, in June, hired a new agent in Harrison Gaines, who now completes this deal. And Kawhi Leonard, I'm told, has made it clear to the Raptors that he wants this to be his last stop. That's very important. That's why they move forward with this deal. And some bookkeeping on

0: on this. This is $11 million less than his max. And he also waived a $7.45 million trade kicker to allow the trade to go through.
1: Two-time finals MVP looking to finish his career in Toronto. Who do you trust when you go to the bullpen? That's next. SportsCenter All Night. It's ESPN Radio.
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1: Good afternoon. This is Paul Keels. The New York Giants say a knee injury suffered by starting quarterback Jackson Dart last night is more serious than thought, saying he will miss an extended period of time, possibly the rest of the season. The Giants have signed veteran quarterback Will Levis to their practice squad. From college football, Ohio State's head coach Ryan Day with his weekly press conference as the Buckeyes get ready to open Big Ten play hosting Illinois on Saturday. He says it's he and the coach's job to get the best people out there for the best situations.
7: You have to figure out who the best guys are that give us a chance to win. And it doesn't matter what your age is or how many years you've been here. We need to get the best guys out there.
1: According to reports, Georgia and Clemson have mutually agreed to cancel the future four-game series that had been set to run from 2009 to 2023. This is the result of both the SEC and the ACC moving to playing nine conference games. Baseball tonight, Cleveland Guardians in Boston to take on the Red Sox. Guardians a one-game lead over Chicago atop the American League Central. Parker Messick to pitch for the Guardians tonight. Peyton Tolley for Boston, who's already clinched a playoff spot. White Sox, meanwhile, are playing at Kansas City. Cincinnati Reds begin a series on the road against the Atlanta Braves tonight. Brandon Williamson pitching for the Reds. J.R. Ritchie for the Braves, who've already clinched the National League East Division title. Boston announced earlier today that interim manager Chad Tracy, who is a midseason replacement, has been given a contract to remain in that spot through 2030. And the New York Yankees say they do not expect Aaron Judge to be ready for next week's wild card series while he is dealing with a calf strain. 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
8: Your Skynet overnight forecast calls for a chance of showers, cloudy, a low of 56 degrees. For Wednesday, showers are likely mainly after 5 p.m. It'll be cloudy with a high of 63. Thursday, mostly sunny with a high 67. For Friday, sunshine and 67 as well. Saturday, sunny and 69. For Sunday, mostly sunny and 72.
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1: When Portland beats Golden State in overtime, Rays
3: clinch the top spot of the American League East.
13: Here it comes. Swing ground ball to short. Walls has it. Now his throw to first in time. And the Tampa Bay Rays, for the fifth time in franchise history, have just conquered the American League East. There's a new

0: in the AL East. In 2026, it is the Tampa Bay Rays.
1: They wind up splitting a doubleheader with the Yankees on Tuesday. Yankees took the opener of the doubleheader, but they won. The Rays did. Game two, 6-1 final, and that captures the division for Tampa Bay and their manager, Kevin Cash.
2: Yeah, just proud of him, really proud of him. And that, you know, I reminded Yandy that if he's going to pull out his tomahawk T-bone, we've got three more bites to take out of it. But just incredibly impressed with this group. Yeah! Not anymore, but yeah. Very impressed, proud of the group, the staff, everybody.
1: Rays 25-1 to win the AL East going into the season. But they now have 96 wins, tied for the fourth most in franchise history, and they get their fifth career division title in franchise history. Rays clinch the division. Yankees, by splitting the doubleheader, do clinch the top spot in the American League wild card. That's the silver lining for the Yankees as they find out that they will be without Aaron Judge for at least the first round of the postseason. Won't have their captain for the wild card round, manager Aaron Boone.
3: Look, we've played much of the year without him, and so, and for the most part, we've done a pretty good job, and so guys are used to it. Obviously, you always want your best player in the mix, but we understand we've got a job to do and an expectation to win, and I think that expectation doesn't change, you know, with or without him. We're expecting to go into the series and know we can beat anyone when we play our game.
1: Yankees, Red Sox in the wild card round next week. No Aaron Judge for the Yankees. ESPN's Tim Kirchen.
4: Well, obviously, this is a big loss for the Yankees. Aaron Judge, when healthy, is the best player in the American League. And this year, they've scored a run fewer per game when he doesn't play as opposed to when he does play. However, after the last injury, the Yankees were prepared for this to happen, to maybe play the wild card series without Aaron Judge. And they played most of the year without him for the most part and done pretty well. And what they did at the trade deadline, they upgraded their offense. So I think they're in a better position to handle this, but there's no way around it. You're going to miss Aaron Judge a lot.
5: What do the Yankees have going for them without Judge?
4: Well, their starting pitching is really, really good. Cam Schlittler is the best pitcher in the American League. He's going to win the Cy Young this year, and they can follow him with Max Fried and Gerrit Cole, and we saw what Carlos Rodon did today. Plus, Schlittler against the Red Sox has made four starts. The Red Sox have hit 174 and slugged 302 against him in those four starts. So, if the Red Sox, if it ends up Yankees-Red Sox, can go in and steal game one and beat Cam Schlittler, that changes everything. But this rotation is good enough to win a three-game series with all three games at home.
1: Yankees wind up splitting that doubleheader with Tampa Bay on Tuesday. As for the Red Sox, they fall short against the Guardians.
6: Swing and a bouncing ball toward first. Fielded by the second baseman. Running to the bag. Hano beat everybody there. Ball game. Nathaniel Lowe slipped and fell. Couldn't get the bouncing ball. Hano charging at second. Nobody at first. And he beats Sogard to the bag to end it. And the Guardians' magic number to clinching a playoff spot down to two. They beat the Red Sox 3-2.
1: Tom Hamilton, WTAM, six straight wins for Cleveland. 3-2 win on Tuesday. Red Sox have lost three straight and eight of the last 12. They went 0-9 with runners in scoring position, third most without a hit this season. Red Sox stumbling to the finish line in the final week of the regular season, but interim manager Chad Tracy does have the interim removed from his title. He's now the manager.
7: The same. You know, I'm obviously there's a large sense of, you know, relief and validation and this happening. But no different as far as like how I'll approach the day-to-day and what I've already been doing.
1: Chad Tracy and the Red Sox falling to Cleveland on Tuesday. Speaking of sense of relief, there may be some in Los Angeles. Shohei Ohtani expected to return to the Dodgers lineup on Wednesday. First day he's eligible to be activated off the injured list. Manager Dave Roberts says he looks considerably healthier than he did a couple of weeks ago. Dodgers on the field on Tuesday against the Padres.

0: Now Tommy Edmund, he takes a ball low, 1-0. Peralta set, the lefty deals. Fly ball, left field. Long way back is Harris at the wall. He looks up and it's gone. Tommy Edmund, his 8th home run of the year. A crackling line drive home run. And now the Dodgers lead 6-0.
1: AM 570 LA Sports. It would be a 7-0 win for the Dodgers as they shut out the Padres. We'll move into a three-way tie for the three National League wildcard spots with the Cubs and the Phillies. Four games ahead of the Diamondbacks for the final National League playoff spot. Padres had their five-game win streak snapped with the shutout loss. Dodgers moving a game behind the Brewers for the best record in Major League Baseball. SportsCenter all night, ESPN Radio.
2: And there is a strong possibility that...

0: Jackson Dart injured on the first series of the Giants' Monday night loss to the Rams. That turned the offense over to Jameis Winston. The Rams wind up dominating the game. Giants lose. And then on Tuesday, learn that Jackson Dart may be out longer than they initially anticipated. The test showing more damage than originally was thought could possibly be season ending, which would put the offense in the hands of Jameis Winston, who ESPN analyst Steve Smith said didn't look all that great on Monday.
1: Did you see Jameis come in?
2: No, he
1: didn't save anything. He made it rain more.
2: Yeah,
1: like, give me, go ahead and give me two more Tums, right? Because it got really bad. And look, you never want to knock a man while he's down. But Jameis looked like he did not study, and he was not prepared, right? In comparison to Drew Lock coming in, right? Carson Wentz coming in.
3: Right.
1: These are guys who have come in.
2: In Jameis's defense, Drew Lock and Carson Wentz had Justin Jefferson
1: and
2: to throw to. And
1: I'm just talking about preparation, right? Looking prepared. I'm not talking about I'm not talking about the weapons that they do or don't have. And I agree, that is an unfair assessment. However, we are, as backups, you are one play away.
2: Yeah.
1: And that one play away knocked.
2: Yeah.
1: And he was like, who?
2: Yeah.
1: Me?
3: Yeah.
1: Funny guy?
3: Yeah.
1: Right? You saw him on the sideline. He said, man, look, when you start self-talking out loud.
2: It's a little different.
3: I got to get it right.
1: He said, I got to get it right. That means he wasn't prepared to be in the game, which I understand.
2: It's a little different from spraying cologne.
1: Your role as a backup, especially the quarterback.
3: Yeah.
1: Especially the quarterback when you're the backup role. You are the peacemaker. You are the guys that the receivers go to talk to the quarterback, to the offensive coordinator.
3: Right.
1: So
3: you touches.
1: Give me touches. Understand. So you are used as a measuring stick, a thermometer of the offense to the starting quarterback. So you cannot tell me just because you weren't part of the game plan, you should not be able to execute the game plan. That is unacceptable.
0: Giants went into the season with some high expectations, or at least a renewed sense of optimism about the roster. But now, big change coming out of the Monday night loss. ESPN analyst Dan Orlovsky.
4: It's a tough weekend for the NFL, losing Caleb Williams, hopefully not extended period of time. Obviously, Jaden Daniels and Jackson Dart, all young players we all love. The biggest concern then is this was the big jump year. This was the development year. This is his first year on a new offense. But with Malik Nabers, they missed time last year because of injuries, really, for both of them. And so to lose that after what came, you know, the start of the season was so encouraging. It's just heartbreaking news for the Giants and for the NFL and certainly for the development of Jackson Dart.
5: As far as the team's prospects without Dart this season, with Jameis Winston, first I'll say I think he's going to play better than what we saw last night when he was thrust into action, just looked completely unprepared for the Rams' blitzes that gave him trouble all night. This team has to do two things. They have to run the football better, and they have to stop the run. I think what we saw, even with the caveat that I think Winston will be better, this is not a team that's built to play from behind with those skill players. You saw they had to take Patrick Ricard off the field. They have to go more 11 personnel. That's not the world that they want to live in. This still needs to be a run-first football.

0: football team. And then on the other side, the Rams, Blake Corum and Kyren Williams together averaged nearly 7 yards a carry. Mm. And because of that, this is tied to that, the four-man rush against Matthew Stafford, 9% pressure rate. That is inexcusably low. So, and I think that's tied to their inability to stop the run, but they have to be more effective rushing the quarterback, because as we saw, you got no chance against quarterbacks like Matthew Stafford if you can't disrupt him at all. So those two sides, I think the line of scrimmage is where I'm looking. Both sides of the ball have to be better.
1: I'm more interested in the response. I think that team was in shock last night when Jackson Dart went down. And look, we can sit on here as former players, D.O., and talk about, hey, you got to keep playing, you got to keep going. It changes. Mm. It changes your mentality. It changes your mindset when you see your guy go down, especially coming off a week where he performed so well, but also showed the maturation of playing quarterback at a very high level. I think for the New York Giants going forward, the best thing about this situation is that they got John Harbaugh in the offseason. Mm. Is that they got a competent, experienced head coach that understands how to galvanize a football team in the midst of adversity. Remember, he lost Lamar Jackson a number of times while he was in Baltimore, and Snoop came in and did a really good job. So I think it's about the response for the New York Giants. And they got gettable games in these next few weeks that they have. So it'll be interesting for me, the response. And two, Jameis Winston has played a lot of football, and we understand the Jameis experience is always cliche and fun to say, but he may be protected more with Greg Roman and the way that that this team plays. But to your point, Mina, this defense now has to be what everybody expects them to be up front, for sure.
2: 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Jaden Daniels, dislocated elbow. They're considering the options there. Jackson Dart. Who knows how long he'll be out in New York, if he'll be back at all this season. In Chicago, Caleb Williams, hamstring injury, and backup Tyson Bagent in concussion protocol. Could be Case Keenum Monday night. A lot of change of plans in the first couple of weeks of the season to the guys at PTI.
3: All right, Wilbon, who is the backup quarterback you trust most right now?
4: Well, early this morning, before news overtook events, as we used to say in the real news business, I would have said my man, Tyson Bagent of the Bears, because he's one of these people who I understand he may not have the arm strength, and that's why he wasn't drafted and highly regarded coming out of college, but he just sees the field, and you know this from the preseason games and the times he's been in there. But now he's in concussion protocol, so I can't say Tyson Bagent.
3: Okay.
4: So I'm reduced to two dudes. It's either Drew Locke, who's actually gone out and won a couple of games, and looks really good for Seattle, and it looks like they have confidence in him. And I'm going to mention somebody that maybe people don't think of, and that's Mariota. Marcus Mariota, who won a Heisman Trophy about 11 years ago, who steps out there, and it looks like his teammates at least trust him to run a huddle and step back there and run plays. And I'm just going off feel, not record, not percentages, no numbers. Okay. I'll take Mariota or Locke, but in reverse order.
3: Yeah, so, I mean, I just have to refute some of these things by bringing in a couple of numbers. Marcus Mariota on this same team last year, when Jaden Daniels got hurt the first time, was 2-6 as a starter.
4: What was Jaden Daniels' record on that same team?
3: Well, the year before, his record was awful.
4: I'm talking about last year.
3: I'm just saying, 2-6, and Drew Locke, drafted originally by Denver, 8-13 as a starter at Denver. I'm tempted to say Carson Wentz, just because of the body of work. He doesn't seem to lose games, you know what I mean? But I think I need to tell the people out there your exact quote as Caleb Williams was being carted off the field, because we were talking. Here's the exact quote.
4: I'm terrified.
3: Season's over. He's out 8-12. I'm turning to the Cubs.
4: Yeah.
3: Now he's day to day or week to week.
4: Not day to day.
3: What do you expect?
4: I don't believe he's going to, this silliness that he might run out there like Willis Reed to play against the Eagles on Monday night. I don't even want to see that.
3: Right.
4: Somebody take his jersey away like they had to take your boy Jackson Dart's jersey off of him and keep it from him. Caleb Williams is a tough dude. He's going to want to go play. No, not for a couple of weeks. I want to see Tyson Bagent. We just gave him a bunch of money last year. We extended him. Yeah. I want to see Tyson Bagent play.
3: Season's over.
4: Okay, it's not over.
3: 8-12.
4: Good. I was terrified. Huh? What do you got? What's your team got? Which one of them? The Jets or the Commanders?
3: You just said you like Mariota for the Commanders. Now you're yelling about it. Now you're yelling against
4: him. You like Mariota?
3: What's your team
4: got? Do you like Mariota?
3: I always did. I don't think he's great.
4: We're going out in agreement. That's it. We're done. Back to you.

0: backup quarterbacks in the spotlight this week, although there's one starter who's good to go. That's next. 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
1: 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Undefeated Penn State puts perfection on the line as Wisconsin comes to Beaver Stadium for their conference openers. 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
2: Good afternoon. This is Paul Keels. The New York Giants say a knee injury suffered by starting quarterback Jackson Dart last night is more serious than thought, saying he will miss an extended period of time, possibly the rest of the season. The Giants have signed veteran quarterback Will Levis to their practice squad. From college football, Ohio State's head coach Ryan Day with his weekly press conference as the Buckeyes get ready to open Big Ten play hosting Illinois on Saturday. He says it's he and the coach's job to get the best people out there for the best situations.
3: You have to figure out who the best guys are that give us a chance to win. And it doesn't matter what your age is or how many years you've been here. We need to get the best guys out there.
2: According to reports, Georgia and Clemson have mutually agreed to cancel the future four-game series that had been set to run from 2009 to 2023. This is the result of both the SEC and the ACC moving to playing 9 conference games. Baseball tonight, Cleveland Guardians in Boston to take on the Red Sox. Guardians a 1-game lead over Chicago atop the American League Central. Parker Messick to pitch for the Guardians tonight. Peyton Tolley for Boston, who's already clinched a playoff spot. White Sox, meanwhile, are playing at Kansas City. Cincinnati Reds begin a series on the road against the Atlanta Braves tonight. Brandon Williamson pitches for the Reds. J.R. Richie for the Braves, who've already clinched the National League East Division title. Boston announced earlier today that interim manager Chad Tracy, who is a midseason replacement, has been given a contract to remain in that spot through 2030. And the New York Yankees say they do not expect Aaron Judge to be ready for next week's wild card series while he is dealing with a calf strain. 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
4: Your Skynet overnight forecast calls for a chance of showers, cloudy, a low of 56 degrees. For Wednesday, showers are likely mainly after 5 p.m. It'll be cloudy with a high of 63. Thursday, mostly sunny with a high 67. For Friday, sunshine and 67 as well. Saturday, sunny and 69. For Sunday, mostly sunny and 72.
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0: 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College football coming off a big weekend. Ole Miss getting that win over LSU. Now the Rebels heading to the Swamp in a matchup with Florida. Ole Miss coach Pete Golding says, yeah, there's some daunting stats.
14: Well, I don't know if you've seen the stat, but they lead the country in forced missed tackles, right? And we're second in the country in missed tackles. And so I think when you, the combination of those two things don't make you sleep well at night, you know, on top of when you look at what really matters in the SEC right now, like teams that won the takeaway battle last week, undefeated, right? 6-0. Teams that won the explosive, 9-0. You know, so the football obviously is going to be very, very important this week and protecting and taking, you know, advantage of it on defense. They're second in the SEC in calls turnovers. So they've

0: a really good job. They're playing complimentary football. So it's going to be a challenge. We're excited. The Swamp's a really tough place to play. Like I said, we lost in 24 down there being ranked. And I remember going in there at number one at Alabama, and it's a one possession game late, you know, and you're sneaking out of there. So a lot of respect for Coach Summer on that team, and it's going to have to be a battle.
1: Number four, Ole Miss. Number 21, Florida. Saturday in Gainesville, 3:30 Eastern on ABC. We'll also see top-ranked Texas facing Tennessee at noon Eastern on ABC. Texas A&M and LSU, 7:30 Eastern time. NFL, Falcons, Packers open up week three Thursday. Atlanta says quarterback Michael Penix is good to go. As for what he's picked up on the sidelines the past couple of weeks.
2: You do see me on the sidelines, on the tablet. I go talk to Coop, you know, just Jackie was in for a little bit last game, you know, just letting them know things, you know, just giving them tips and reminders from that we had throughout the week, you know, so that whenever they do get in those situations, you know, they can just go out there and play fast, you know. But, you know, it's definitely going to help. You know, I feel like it'll show as well, you know, once I get out there on that field and it's like, okay, I'm glad I took those mental reps because now I got it, you know, engraved into my brain and I can just go out there and have fun and play free.
1: Michael Penix getting the start for the Falcons this week, week three for Atlanta. 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Elly De La Cruz, 2-for-3 with home run number 29, drives in a couple, has his 29th stolen base as well. 29 homers, 29 stolen bases on the season. He's seeking to become the fourth player in Reds history to have a 30-30 season.
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1: WNBA Fever beat the Lynx, and Kelsey Mitchell extends her WNBA record streak of 20-point games. Ryan Rucco calling it on ESPN.
5: Boston over to Mitchell. You bet. There it is. 27 straight games with at least 20 points for Kelsey Mitchell.
3: Number 4.
1: Remember when it was the Bears who wanted to be the highest scoring team in history? They're not even the highest scoring team in Chicago this week. White Sox had 8 runs on Sunday, 14 more on Tuesday. ESPN 1000.
6: 2-2 is hammered out into right. It's deep. It is gone. 2-run homer Murakami. 11-4. His 33rd. He has tied Vargas for the team lead.
3: Number 3.
1: Things have tightened back up in the AL West. Houston getting a milestone along the way. KBME 790 AM.
7: Here's the pitch. Breaking ball. Whacked to left field. Back on it to Rosarena. That's 200! Walker goes deep. It's a 3-run job. Astros lead 4-0 on Kristen Walker's 200th home run of his career.
3: Number 2.
1: Speaking of milestones, Phillies' Zach Wheeler, the only pitcher since 1900 with 7 consecutive strikeouts to start a game. And in the process, Sports Radio 94 WIP.
7: The righty with a wind, here's the pitch. Swing and a miss, struck him out. There's number 2,000 for Zach Wheeler.
8: Wow.
7: 1-2-3 in the first. He strikes out the side, and he becomes the 96th pitcher in Major League history to record 2,000 career strikeouts.
3: Number 1.
1: Rays pick up their 5th division title in their franchise history. 620 WDAE.
9: Here it comes. Swing, ground ball to short. Walls has it. Now his throw to first in time. And the Tampa Bay Rays, for the 5th time in franchise history, have just conquered the American League East. There's a new champion in the AL East. In 2026, it is the Tampa Bay Rays.
1: They capture the division on an outstanding outing from Drew Rasmussen, the only pitcher in American League history to make at least a dozen starts after the All-Star break and have his team go undefeated in those starts. Manager Kevin Cash.
10: Yeah, he was incredible. You know, I comped him to Roy Halladay before the game. And I thought about that. That's putting some pressure on somebody, but he went out there and backed it up for sure. You know, we felt good coming in with Nick and Ras going and know how challenging this club is over here and to win here. But Ras set a tone. No hits through 6 innings and, you know, some timely hits on our end.
1: Wound up going 6 2/3, gave up the 1 hit, 11 strikeouts, and he improves to 16-5 on the season. Third most wins in Major League Baseball behind Christopher Sanchez and Sonny Gray. Rays wrapping up the division. Yankees.

0: clinch the top wild card spot, but they'll be short come the postseason. 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
8: Good afternoon. This is Paul Keels. The New York Giants say a knee injury suffered by starting quarterback Jackson Dart last night is more serious than thought, saying he will miss an extended period of time, possibly the rest of the season. The Giants have signed veteran quarterback Will Levis to their practice squad. From college football, Ohio State's head coach Ryan Day with his weekly press conference as the Buckeyes get ready to open Big Ten play hosting Illinois on Saturday. He says it's he and the coach's job to get the best people out there for the best situations.
9: You have to figure out who the best guys are that give us a chance to win. And it doesn't matter what your age is or how many years you've been here. We need to get the best guys out there.
8: According to reports, Georgia and Clemson have mutually agreed to cancel the future four-game series that had been set to run from 2009 to 2023. This is the result of both the SEC and the ACC moving to playing 9 conference games. Baseball tonight, Cleveland Guardians in Boston to take on the Red Sox. Guardians a 1-game lead over Chicago atop the American League Central. Parker Messick to pitch for the Guardians tonight. Peyton Tolley for Boston, who's already clinched a playoff spot. White Sox, meanwhile, are playing at Kansas City. Cincinnati Reds begin a series on the road against the Atlanta Braves tonight. Brandon Williamson pitching for the Reds. J.R. Ritchie for the Braves, who've already clinched the National League East Division title. Boston announced earlier today that interim manager Chad Tracy, who is a midseason replacement, has been given a contract to remain in that spot through 2030. And the New York Yankees say they do not expect Aaron Judge to be ready for next week's wild card series while he is dealing with a calf strain. 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
10: Your Skynet overnight forecast calls for a chance of showers, cloudy, a low of 56 degrees. For Wednesday, showers are likely mainly after 5 p.m. It'll be cloudy with a high of 63. Thursday, mostly sunny with a high 67. For Friday, sunshine and 67 as well. Saturday, sunny and 69. For Sunday, mostly sunny and 72.
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0: Locking things up on the diamond. 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Things taking quite a turn Tuesday for fans in New York. And not just Giants fans. That's straight ahead. Major League Baseball with a handful of games remaining in the regular season in New York.

0: fifth time in franchise history, have just conquered the American League East. There's a new champion in the AL East. In 2026, it is the Tampa Bay Rays.
1: 620 WDAE, Rays with a 6-1 win in game number two of the doubleheader. And the Rays officially clinched the division and home field in the LDS and LCS rounds. Fifth career division title in franchise history and the first since winning back-to-back titles during the COVID years, 20 and 21. Rays 25-1 to win the AL East going into the season at DraftKings. Longest odds of any team in the division. They captured the division with the win over the Yankees. Rays getting their 96th win of the season. Manager Kevin Cash.
2: How do you sum up what your group just accomplished here tonight?
3: Pretty incredible. I mean, the Rays set the tone tonight, but it's been all season long. Our starting pitching, our defense, our timely hitting has come through for us. That's why we're doing this and celebrating.
2: Given the circumstances and the environment, what Rays did tonight, how do you put that into words?
3: Not surprised, because he's so tunnel vision when he gets out of the mound. Doesn't matter where he's pitching, who he's pitching against, he's going to go give his best and give us a really good chance to win.
2: You've managed a lot of talented clubs here in your time with Tampa Bay. What makes this group so uniquely special?
3: The way they are together. You see it. Everybody sees it. Media sees it. We see it as a staff. We see it as a front office. This is a tight-knit group. They do everything together, and they've grown throughout the course of the season.
2: Congratulations, Cashy. A heck of a celebration awaits.
3: Yeah, thank you very much.
1: Rays get the win. They're 96th of the year, tied for the fourth most in franchise history. They're four wins shy of the franchise record of 100, which they set back in 2021. The Yankees, with the loss, out of contention for the division. But by winning the opener of the doubleheader Tuesday, they did clinch the top spot in the wild card standings. So a silver lining to the day. But they fall short in their quest for the division, and they're not going to have Aaron Judge for the wild card round next week.
4: We're planning on him not being a part of that, but we're also at a time of the year. You know, you hear all the time with injuries, we give ranges, 2 to 4 weeks, 4 to 6, you know, all these things. They're ranges for a reason, and we're at a point in the year where, you know, obviously we'd push it a little bit if you know, that was in play. But that's a week away, so, you know, I'm not expecting it, but I'm not ruling it out either.
1: Manager Aaron Boone, no wild card round, but Judge not ruled out completely. That's if there is anything beyond the wild card round. Yankees and Red Sox in the wild card series for a second consecutive year. Without Judge, are any aspirations for a World Series run now out of the question? Don LaGreca from 880 ESPN New York.
5: The American League is so weak, right? I mean, like, listen, Tampa's been good. They won the head-to-head matchups, but the majority of the games that Tampa and the Yankees played this year, Judge was out of the lineup. You know, but, you know, it's the Red Sox, they can throw lefties, and without Judge in the lineup, that's going to be a bit of a problem. I wouldn't be shocked if the Red Sox beat him, and I got to be honest, I wouldn't be shocked if they made it out of the American League. I mean, the American League is not that stout. You know, there's still the possibility of an under 500 team making the playoffs, winning the West, being a wild card team, but as far as winning it all, can they beat a Brewer team? Can they beat a Dodger team? 99 days was the rib injury that Judge was out, and this team could not score. They just couldn't. I mean, and luckily they have a tremendous pitching staff, so they were winning a lot of 1-0, 2-1 games. But, you know, Rice was having an MVP season being protected by Judge, you know, and then he faltered once Judge went down. I mean, you're talking about Aaron Judge, right? He's, right. I think, the best player in the American League. This might go down as one of the greatest right-handed hitters we've ever seen. So when you lose that in your lineup, it's hard to believe that a championship's on the horizon. But the only reason I won't rule out a World Series is because I just don't have a ton of respect for the other teams in the American League.
1: Hindsight, of course, being 2020, did the Yankees mismanage Judge when he originally returned from the injured list?
5: I think they wanted him to go on an assignment. I mean, okay. Scranton's really close. Somerset's really close. He didn't want to go. He wanted to jump right in. And when you make that kind of money, yeah, and you're the captain of the New York Yankees, I guess you got to listen to what the player wants. So I blame Judge for that. You know, but would it have changed things? I don't know. I mean, it's still baseball, right? You're still swinging a bat in Double-A, Triple-A. You know, so I don't know if it would have changed things at all. He wants to play. I think he wants to go out there and play against the Red Sox. I do. I mean, that's the kind of gamer that he is. But sometimes you got to make tough decisions. But as far as how they handled it, it's tough when you pay the guy that kind of money. He could have went to San Francisco for more money. He could have went to San Diego for more money. He wanted to stay with the New York Yankees because he wants to win a championship. And if he wants to play, I can understand Cashman and Boone saying, all right, let's give him that chance. I personally think they would have won.

0: wanted to send him for a rehab assignment.
1: Judge went back on the injured list on Friday with a right calf strain. Sports Center All Night, ESPN Radio. So the Rays have the AL East. Yankees have the top wild card spot. As for the AL West, Rangers beginning the day with a one-game lead on Houston. But
2: Eovaldi from the belt deals the 1-1. Swing and a drive to left center field. Langford on the run to the track, looking up. It is a one-hopper off the fence. Binge is in. Simeon right behind him. Both score. Alvarez to second with a go-ahead two-run double. And in the sixth inning in Texas, the Mets have a 4-3 lead.
1: 880 ESPN New York. Mets go on to double up the Rangers 6-3. Mets actually staying a game and a half behind the Nationals for last in the NL East. Haven't finished last in a division since 2003. They get the win over the Rangers on Tuesday. Texas, with the loss, they drop to 78-79 on the year. Worth noting that no division winner since 1969 has had a record under 500, excluding the straight-shortened seasons. So the Rangers lose. The Astros take advantage.
2: Here's the pitch. Breaking ball. Whacked to left field. Back on it to Rosarena. That's 200! Walker goes deep. It's a three-run job. Astros lead 4-0 on Kristen Walker's 200th home run of his career.
3: 1-0.
2: And that is hammered. Deep to right. Kiss it goodbye.
3: 10 rows into the lower bowl for Yordan. That's his 41st home run of the season. And the Astros lead is 7-0.
1: KBME 790 AM, 7-0. The final as the Astros beat Seattle. Astros now own the top spot in the American League West. They and the Rangers have the same record on the season, but Houston owns the head-to-head tiebreaker, winning the season series 9-4. So the Astros technically in first place in the division. They snap a three-game losing streak with the win over the Mariners. Yordan Alvarez 2-for-4 in the win on Tuesday. As you heard, home run number 41 drives in three of the seven runs. Astros, Rangers together atop the division, although, yes, Houston holds the tiebreaker. As for the key to win the division this week, ESPN insider Tim Kirkchen.
4: Well, I think we have to keep our eye on Yordan Alvarez of the Astros. He's been the best hitter in the American League this year, leads in hitting, on base, slugging, OPS. He's got a chance to win the Triple Crown, and if he can get really hot this last week of the season, and don't forget, the last four games they play are against the A's in Sacramento, where the ball really jumps. So that's what's going to happen for the Astros if they're going to overtake the Rangers. Alvarez is going to have to carry him.
1: They get the win on Tuesday with Alvarez going yard for the 41st time this season. SportsCenter All Night, ESPN Radio. Cubs could have joined the postseason party Tuesday, could have clinched a playoff berth. The easy way to do it would have been just beat the Marlins. They did go 12 innings, but nope.
3: Bases stay loaded. 1-0. Sinoha loops one to the right, falling pretty quickly. That is down for another base hit. Javi comes through like he always does. Line keeps on moving. Burden to score from third. And Javier Sinoha with an RBI single. It's a four spot for the Marlins in the 12th. And it's 6-2 over the Cubs.
5: Man, Cabrera seeing Joe Mack now.
3: And Mack bounces the ball hard up the gut and through for a base hit. Two runs are going to come in to score. Otto from third, Stowers around from second. It's a two-run single for Joe Mack. It's 8-2 Marlins on a sixth spot here in the 12th.
1: 104.3 WQAM. Marlins go on to an 8-2 win over the Cubs in 12. Cubs could have clinched a playoff berth with a win. They don't get that. They could have also clinched with a loss by the Diamondbacks, but Arizona won at Colorado 7-2. With the Padres losing in L.A., there's a three-way tie now among the current National League wildcard teams. Cubs in the loss, Pete Crow Armstrong 2-for-4, a couple of walks, stolen base number 39. 45 homers, 39 stolen bases this year. He's one stolen base shy of becoming the third player in baseball history with 45 homers and 40 stolen bases in a season. SportsCenter All Night, ESPN Radio.
6: Dart is hurt and grabbing his leg.
7: And there is a strong possibility that Jackson Dart is now out for the season. Really just terrible news for Dart and Neil.
1: There was optimism Monday night. The Giants quarterback Jackson Dart had avoided major issues with his leg.

0: after leaving the loss to the Rams during the first series of the game. That was Monday night. Then came the imaging on Tuesday. ESPN's Dan Graziano.
1: Most NFL stadiums don't have MRI machines. They took Jackson Dart for x-rays last night that came back negative, and the feeling around the team was that it wasn't going to be a serious injury. Of course, they come home today, they do more testing, including the MRI, and the MRI showed more damage than initially thought. So while John Harbaugh, their head coach, said earlier today they're still evaluating, still making a decision about what the plan is going forward, it does sound like the news has turned bad today, and that Jackson Dart could be in line to miss significant time, possibly even the remainder of the season.
0: And as for those feelings from Giants coach John Harbaugh,
2: there is an ongoing process of evaluation of the tests. Yeah, that's what's happening right now. So that's what you'd expect. I had the MRI, yes. You know, then there's consultations and things like that with the doctors. And Jameis is one of our guys who obviously is here for a reason. He's a very good football player, but that would go for any position, any player on our team. They would be the next person. You know, injuries in the National Football League are part of it.
0: Dart suffering the injury on the opening series of the Monday night loss to the Rams, but now could miss the rest of the year, depending on just how bad things are. Earlier on ESPN Radio, our Freddie Coleman.
3: They are not going to be fine. I get it. They're going to the church of good Jameis is going to be better in terms of being better good Jameis because John Harbaugh is the head coach. Come on now. Yeah, maybe a week of practice, He's out there the first teamers. He's going to get more comfortable. But you can have whatever scheme you want. You can have whatever coaching pedigree you want. If you don't have the right personnel or personnel you can trust, there's only so much you can do.
0: Jameis Winston and the Giants offense struggled when Winston took over the offense in the Monday night game. And now Jameis Winston seems to be the guy for the foreseeable future. ESPN Giants reporter Jordan Ronan.
4: They're going to ride with Jameis Winston here. That's what they're set up to do. He was paid just in case something happened to Jackson Dart. He was the contingency. So now you kind of got to ride with it. They just gave him a two-year, $13 million extension within like the last month. So he played terrible yesterday, let's be fair. He was bad. But I think that's part of the Jameis experience, and that's what they paid for. That's the low range of outcomes. There's also a high range of outcomes. He started last year, played really well against the Lions. So you're going to get all over the map, and you'll win some games, but the likelihood is you're going to have a losing season because that's, you know, Jameis Winston, what he's done throughout most of his career, to be frank.
0: That's the situation in New York. There's also a quarterback question in Chicago with Caleb Williams suffering a hamstring injury in Sunday's loss to the Vikings. How about what the Bears need to do to stay on track without Williams? ESPN analyst Jeff Saturday.
5: This is a Ben Johnson question, right? Is how much do you believe in their offense and their ability to score? I think they can balance. They can take pressure off their defense. I think they can run the ball well. The issue for the Bears is going to be their defense and how can they hold up. I think Ben Johnson finds a way. And I'll tell you, this is a big test for Ben Johnson. And I'm going to say it this way.
3: Okay.
5: When you think about the San Francisco 49ers.
3: Yes.
5: Shanahan finds ways to win without their starting quarterback.
6: Yes. Right? One with Mac Jones.
3: Now Last year, in L.A. against the Rams.
5: Yeah. And now you're looking at the Seattle Seahawks who go 2-0 with Drew Lock. I mean, what, four plays with Darnold or whatever? Like, good coaches find ways to, and good teams find ways to win with their backup. This is Ben Johnson's, like, first test of real adversity, right? What do I do? How do I get my team prepped? So I'm excited to see how he looks in that.
0: Bears playing at home against the Eagles to wrap up week three, the Monday night game on ABC and ESPN. Straight ahead, heading towards the playoffs on the hardwood. SportsCenter All Night continues. It's ESPN Radio.
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9: The Constitution is America's foundational document that every U.S. citizen should know. It establishes rights, responsibilities, and governmental roles. This knowledge isn't just for politicians, but for us as everyday Americans. Citizens need to understand what the Constitution says and what it doesn't say, because it protects our unalienable rights, rights no one can take away or infringe. Without knowledge of our constitutional rights, we will fail to realize when they are violated.
10: Liberty. It's an American thing. From AmericanThing.org.
11: Fourth steal of the day. Clark all the way in. We'll lay it on. 27 points for Caitlin Clark. Boston over to Mitchell. You bet. There it is. 27 straight games with at least 20 points for Kelsey Mitchell.
12: 20 points exactly on Tuesday, which does extend her WNBA record streak of 20-point games to 27 consecutive. Fever beat the Lynx 96-77. Caitlin Clark with 27 points in the win.
13: Caitlin, this was such a unique game. Your team opens up this huge lead. You play the way you want to in the first half. How hard was it to close out their bench players, their second unit?
14: Yeah, I thought our third quarter was a little bit sloppy, and they went zone, and I think it stopped our flow a little bit, and then we were fouling and not able to play in transition, but you got to give their bench credit. They came in and they fought and they fought. I thought it was a good game for us. We got off to a great start, and we were able to find a way to close it and get a big win. It's a big win, and one more.

0: I think it'll be a fun one. You said that this was a get right game. Of the things that you did get right, what stood out to you?
1: I thought our pace, I thought our intentionality on the offensive end, and I thought our defense was really good. I thought we were moving with a purpose. When we made errors, we covered for each other. There's still a lot of things we can continue to clean up. I think we need to recognize a little faster when, you know, obviously Bibby was able to knock down quite a few threes and just sloppy in rotations, but we don't want to rotate off of shooters. So just little things like that we need to clean up going into the playoffs, but just proud of this group and thankful for these fans. You know, this is our last home regular season game, so it's fun. The season goes fast, but it's been good.
0: The fans were truly incredible and really celebrated when Kelsey Mitchell got that 20-point. She keeps that long streak alive. Tell me about why is that important that you get that assist and get her those streaks alive?
1: Yeah, I mean, it's awesome how this crowd is, like, really rallied behind Kelsey, and obviously she's been through a lot of tough times with this organization, and now she gets to play in front of a sold-out crowd every night, and they have her back like no other. Like, these fans truly love this team, and you can feel it every time you're in this gym, so it's really easy for Kelsey to score 20. She does it in her sleep, so just happy for her.
0: Thank you so much, Caitlin.
2: 20 points for 27 consecutive games for Kelsey Mitchell. Caitlin Clark with our Holly Rowe Clark, eighth game with 20 points, 5 assists, and 5 rebounds this season. Fever beat the Lynx, Minnesota, 19-point loss, but they're still the top seed for the postseason because Golden State could not hold their early lead. Valkyries scoring the game's first 17 points against the Fire, held Portland scoreless until there was nearly 3 minutes left in the first quarter, but Portland came back and took the game to overtime.
3: Four on the shot clock.
2: Fire rallying and beating the Valkyries in overtime. The Golden State loss giving Minnesota the one seed. Fire with a 90-82 win. Valkyries led 17-0. Largest scoring streak to start a game in franchise history and longest scoring streak to start a game since the Aces jumped out to a 19-0 lead in a win over the Sun in June of last season. But Golden State falls in overtime. Aces and Sparks.
4: Young, tough shot. She got it. Jackie Young made that look so effortless in doing so with time winding down and Young putting on the moves.
2: Jackie Young, 14 points, 11 assists, 7th double-double this season, most of any in her career. Aces, an 89-79 win. Asia Wilson, 18 points, 10 rebounds, 41st consecutive game with 15 points or more. Mystics, a 10-point win over the Sun. Mystics currently the 6th seed. Mystics, 27th win of the season, most in franchise history. NBA, Raptors and Kawhi Leonard have a deal. ESPN's Shams Charania.
5: Kawhi Leonard has reached agreement on a 2-year, $115 million contract extension with the Toronto Raptors. This reunion will now extend long-term. This gives him 3 years and $165 million total on his Raptors deal. He also does have a player option in 2028, but my understanding is that he fully expects to retire and finish his career in Toronto, and this deal allows him to do that. We know the last 4 months, there was the trade talks that went on for Kawhi Leonard with the Clippers in June. He ends up in Toronto. There was interest from teams like Minnesota and Detroit, but he made it very clear that he would only extend long-term in Toronto among the teams that were interested in him. But there was, of course, the pause that we had from July onward when the league made it clear that the Raptors would take on the onus of any responsibility and discipline for Kawhi Leonard. That ended up in the Clippers getting hit with a hammer. Kawhi Leonard, $700,000 in restitution. He's able to play onward. In between all that, Kawhi Leonard also fired his uncle and business representative, Dennis Robertson, in June, hired a new agent in Harrison Gaines, who now completes this deal. And Kawhi Leonard, I'm told, has made it clear to the Raptors that he wants this to be his last stop. That's very important. That's why they move forward with this deal. And some bookkeeping on this. This is $11 million less than his max. And he also waived a $7.45 million trade kicker to allow the trade to go through.
2: Two-time finals MVP looking to finish his career in Toronto. Who do you trust when you go to the bullpen? That's next. SportsCenter All Night. It's ESPN Radio.
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5: Good afternoon. This is Paul Keels. The New York Giants say a knee injury suffered by starting quarterback Jackson Dart last night is more serious than thought, saying he will miss an extended period of time, possibly the rest of the season. The Giants have signed veteran quarterback Will Levis to their practice squad. From college football, Ohio State's head coach Ryan Day with his weekly press conference as the Buckeyes get ready to open Big Ten play hosting Illinois on Saturday. He says it's he and the coach's job to get the best people out there for the best situations.
6: You have to figure out who the best guys are that give us a chance to win. And it doesn't matter what your age is or how many years you've been here. We need to get the best guys out there.
5: According to reports, Georgia and Clemson have mutually agreed to cancel the future four-game series that had been set to run from 2009 to 2023. This is the result of both the SEC and the ACC moving to playing nine conference games. Baseball tonight, Cleveland Guardians in Boston to take on the Red Sox. Guardians a one-game lead over Chicago atop the American League Central. Parker Messick to pitch for the Guardians tonight. Peyton Tolley for Boston, who's already clinched a playoff spot. White Sox, meanwhile, are playing at Kansas City. Cincinnati Reds begin a series on the road against the Atlanta Braves tonight. Brandon Williamson pitching for the Reds. J.R. Richie for the Braves, who've already clinched the National League East Division title. Boston announced earlier today that interim manager Chad Tracy, who is a midseason replacement, has been given a contract to remain in that spot through 2030. And the New York Yankees say they do not expect Aaron Judge to be ready for next week's wild card series while he is dealing with a calf strain. 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
7: Your Skynet overnight forecast calls for a chance of showers, cloudy, a low of 56 degrees. For Wednesday, showers are likely mainly after 5 p.m. It'll be cloudy with a high of 63. Thursday, mostly sunny with a high 67. For Friday, sunshine and 67 as well. Saturday, sunny and 69. For Sunday, mostly sunny and 72.
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12: Clinch the top spot of the American League East.
13: Here it comes. Swing ground ball to short. Walls has it. Now his throw to first in time. And the Tampa Bay Rays, for the fifth time in franchise history, have just conquered the American League East. There's a new champion in the AL East. In 2026, it is the Tampa Bay Rays.
12: They wind up splitting a doubleheader with the Yankees on Tuesday. Yankees took the opener of the doubleheader, but they won. The Rays did. Game two, 6-1 final, and that captures the division for Tampa Bay and their manager, Kevin Cash.
14: Yeah, just proud of him, really proud of him. And that, you know, I reminded Yandy that if he's going to pull out his tomahawk T-bone, we've got three more bites to take out of it. But just incredibly... Yeah!

0: anymore. But yeah, very impressed, proud of the group, the staff, everybody.
1: Rays 25-1 to win the AL East going into the season. But they now have 96 wins, tied for the fourth most in franchise history, and they get their fifth career division title in franchise history. Rays clinch the division. Yankees, by splitting the doubleheader, do clinch the top spot in the American League wild card. That's the silver lining for the Yankees, as they find out that they will be without Aaron Judge for at least the first round of the postseason. Won't have their captain for the wild card round. Manager Aaron Boone.
2: Look, we've played much of the year without him, and so, and for the most part, we've done a pretty good job, and so guys are used to it. Obviously, you always want your best player in the mix, but we understand we've got a job to do and an expectation to win, and I think that expectation doesn't change, you know, with or without him. We're expecting to go into the series and know we can beat anyone when we play our game.
1: Yankees, Red Sox in the wild card round next week. No Aaron Judge for the Yankees. ESPN's Tim Kirchen.
3: Well, obviously, this is a big loss for the Yankees. Aaron Judge, when healthy, is the best player in the American League. And this year, they've scored a run fewer per game when he doesn't play as opposed to when he does play. However, after the last injury, the Yankees were prepared for this to happen, to maybe play the wild card series without Aaron Judge. And they played most of the year without him for the most part and done pretty well. And what they did at the trade deadline, they upgraded their offense. So I think they're in a better position to handle this, but there's no way around it. You're going to miss Aaron Judge a lot.
4: What do the Yankees have going for them without Judge?
3: Well, their starting pitching is really, really good. Cam Schlittler is the best pitcher in the American League. He's going to win the Cy Young this year, and they can follow him with Max Fried and Gerrit Cole, and we saw what Carlos Rodon did today. Plus, Schlittler against the Red Sox has made four starts. The Red Sox have hit 174 and slugged 302 against him in those four starts. So, if the Red Sox, if it ends up Yankees-Red Sox, can go in and steal game one and beat Cam Schlittler, that changes everything. But this rotation is good enough to win a three-game series with all three games at home.
1: Yankees wind up splitting that doubleheader with Tampa Bay on Tuesday. As for the Red Sox, they fall short against the Guardians.
5: Swing and a bouncing ball toward first. Fielded by the second baseman. Running to the bag. Hano beat everybody there. Ball game. Nathaniel Lowe slipped and fell. Couldn't get the bouncing ball. Hano charging at second. Nobody at first. And he beats Sogard to the bag to end it. And the Guardians' magic number to clinching a playoff spot down to two. They beat the Red Sox 3-2.
1: Tom Hamilton, WTAM, six straight wins for Cleveland. 3-2 win on Tuesday. Red Sox have lost three straight and eight of the last 12. They went 0-9 with runners in scoring position, third most without a hit this season. Red Sox stumbling to the finish line in the final week of the regular season, but interim manager Chad Tracy does have the interim removed from his title. He's now the manager.
6: The same, you know, I'm obviously there's a large sense of, you know, relief and validation and this happening, but no different as far as like how I'll approach the day-to-day and what I've already been doing.
1: Chad Tracy and the Red Sox falling to Cleveland on Tuesday. Speaking of sense of relief, there may be some in Los Angeles. Shohei Ohtani expected to return to the Dodgers lineup on Wednesday. First day he's eligible to be activated off the injured list. Manager Dave Roberts says he looks considerably healthier than he did a couple of weeks ago. Dodgers on the field on Tuesday against the Padres.
7: Now Tommy Edman. He takes a ball low, 1-0. Peralta set, the lefty deals. Fly ball, left field. Long way back is Harris at the wall. He looks up and it's gone. Tommy Edman, his eighth home run of the year. A crackling line drive home run. And now the Dodgers lead 6-0.
1: AM 570 LA Sports. It would be a 7-0 win for the Dodgers as they shut out the Padres. We'll move into a three-way tie for the three National League wildcard spots with the Cubs and the Phillies. Four games ahead of the Diamondbacks for the

0: final National League playoff spot. Padres had their five-game win streak snapped with the shutout loss. Dodgers moving a game behind the Brewers for the best record in Major League Baseball. SportsCenter all night, ESPN Radio.
1: And there is a strong possibility that Jackson Dart

0: Jackson Dart injured on the first series of the Giants' Monday night loss to the Rams. That turned the offense over to Jameis Winston. The Rams wind up dominating the game. Giants lose. And then on Tuesday, learn that Jackson Dart may be out longer than they initially anticipated. The test showing more damage than originally was thought could possibly be season ending, which would put the offense in the hands of Jameis Winston, who ESPN analyst Steve Smith said didn't look all that great on Monday.
1: Did you see Jameis come in?
2: Yeah.
1: He didn't save anything. He made it rain more.
2: Yeah,
1: like, go ahead and give me two more Tums, right?
2: That's tough.
1: Because it got really bad. And look, you never want to knock a man while he's down. But Jameis looked like he did not study.
2: Yeah.
1: And he was not prepared, right? In comparison to Drew Lock coming in, right? Carson Wentz coming in.
3: Right.
1: These are guys who have come in.
2: In Jameis' defense, Drew Lock and Carson Wentz had Justin Jefferson.
1: Yes.
2: And to throw to. And
1: I'm just talking about preparation, right? Looking prepared. I'm not talking about the weapons that they do or don't have. And I agree, that is an unfair assessment. However, we are, as backups, you are one play away.
2: Yeah.
1: And that one play away knocked.
2: Yeah.
1: And he was like, who? Me?
3: Yeah.
1: Funny guy?
3: Yeah.
1: Right? You saw him on the sideline. He said, man, look, when you start self-talking out loud.
2: Yeah, he said, I got to get it right.
1: He said, I got to get it right. That means he wasn't prepared to be in the game, which I understand.
2: And it's a little different from spraying cologne.
1: Your role as a backup, especially the quarterback.
2: Yeah.
1: Especially the quarterback when you're the backup role. You are the peacemaker. You are the guys that the receivers go to talk to the quarterback, to the offensive coordinator.
2: Right.
1: So
2: touches.
1: Give me touches. Understand. So you are used as a measuring stick, a thermometer of the offense to the starting quarterback. So you cannot tell me just because you weren't part of the game plan, you should not be able to execute the game plan. That is unacceptable.
0: Giants went into the season with some high expectations, or at least a renewed sense of optimism about the roster, but now big change coming out of the Monday night loss. ESPN analyst Dan Orlovsky.
4: It's a tough weekend for the NFL, losing Caleb Williams, hopefully not extended period of time. Obviously, Jaden Daniels and Jackson Dart, all young players we all love. The biggest concern then is this was the big jump year. This was the development year. This is his first year on a new offense, but with Malik Nabers, they missed time last year because of injuries, really, for both of them. And so to lose that after what came, you know, the start of the season was so encouraging. It's just heartbreaking news for the Giants and for the NFL and certainly for the development of Jackson Dart.
5: As far as the team's prospects without Dart this season, with Jameis Winston, first I'll say I think he's going to play better than what we saw last night when he was thrust into action, just looked completely unprepared for the Rams blitzes that gave him trouble all night. This team has to do two things. They have to run the football better, and they have to stop the run. I think what we saw, even with the caveat that I think Winston will be better, this is not a team that's built to play from behind with those skilled players. You saw they had to take Patrick Ricard off the field. They have to go more 11 personnel. That's not the world that they want to live in. This still needs to be a run-first football team. And then on the other side, the Rams, Blake Corum and Kyren Williams, together averaged nearly 7 yards a carry.
4: Mm.
5: And because of that, this is tied to that, the four-man rush against Matthew Stafford, 9% pressure rate. That is inexcusably low. So, and I think that's tied to their inability to stop the run, but they have to be more effective rushing the quarterback, because as we saw, you got no chance against quarterbacks like Matthew Stafford if you can't disrupt him at all. So those two sides, I think the line of scrimmage is where I'm looking. Both sides of the ball have to be better.
6: I'm more interested in the response. I think that team was in shock last night when Jackson

0: went down. And look, we can sit on here as former players, D.O., and talk about, hey, you got to keep playing, you got to keep going. It changes. Mm. It changes your mentality. It changes your mindset when you see your guy go down, especially coming off a week where he performed so well, but also showed the maturation of playing quarterback at a very high level. I think for the New York Giants going forward, the best thing about this situation is that they got John Harbaugh in the offseason. Mm. Is that they got a competent, experienced head coach that understands how to galvanize a football team in the midst of adversity. Remember, he lost Lamar Jackson a number of times while he was in Baltimore, and Snoop came in and did a really good job. So I think it's about the response for the New York Giants. And they got gettable games in these next few weeks that they have. So it'll be interesting for me, the response. And two, Jameis Winston has played a lot of football, and we understand the Jameis experience is always cliche and fun to say, but he may be protected more with Greg Roman in the way that that this team plays. But to your point, Mina, this defense now has to be what everybody expects them to be up front, for sure.
1: Sports Center All Night, ESPN Radio in Washington. Jaden Daniels, dislocated elbow. They're considering the options there. Jackson Dart. Who knows how long he'll be out in New York, if he'll be back at all this season. In Chicago, Caleb Williams, hamstring injury, and backup Tyson Bagent in concussion protocol. Could be Case Keenum Monday night. A lot of change of plans in the first couple of weeks of the season to the guys at PTI.
2: All right, Wilbon, who is the backup quarterback you trust most right now?
3: Well, early this morning, before news overtook events, as we used to say in the real news business, I would have said my man, Tyson Bagent of the Bears, because he's one of these people who I understand he may not have the arm strength, and that's why he wasn't drafted and highly regarded coming out of college, but he just sees the field, and you know this from the preseason games and the times he's been in there. But now he's in concussion protocol, so I can't say Tyson Bagent.
2: Okay.
3: So I'm reduced to two dudes. It's either Drew Lock, who's actually gone out and won a couple of games, and looks really good for Seattle, and it looks like they have confidence in him. And I'm going to mention somebody that maybe people don't think of, and that's Mariota. Marcus Mariota, who won a Heisman Trophy about 11 years ago, who steps out there, and it looks like his teammates at least trust him to run a huddle and step back there and run plays. And I'm just going off feel, not record, not percentages, no numbers.
2: Okay.
3: I'll take Mariota or Locke, but in reverse order.
2: Yeah, so, I mean, I just have to refute some of these things by bringing in a couple of numbers. Marcus Mariota on this same team last year, when Jaden Daniels got hurt the first time, was 2-6 as a starter.
3: What was Jaden Daniels' record on that same team?
2: Well, the year before, his record was awful.
3: I'm talking about last year.
2: I'm just saying, 2-6, and Drew Lock, drafted originally by Denver, 8-13 as a starter at Denver. I'm tempted to say Carson Wentz, just because of the body of work. He doesn't seem to lose games, you know what I mean? But I think I need to tell the people out there, your exact quote, as Caleb Williams was being carted off the field, because we were talking. Here's the exact quote.
3: I'm terrified.
2: Season's over. He's out 8-12. I'm turning to the Cubs.
3: Yeah.
2: Now he's day to day or week to week.
3: Not day to day.
2: What do you expect?
3: I don't believe he's going to, this silliness that he might run out there like Willis Reed to play against the Eagles on Monday night. I don't even want to see that.
2: Right.
3: Somebody take his jersey away like they had to take your boy Jackson Dart's jersey off of him and keep it from him. Caleb Williams is a tough dude. He's going to want to go play. No. Not for a couple of weeks. I want to see Tyson Bagent. We just gave him a bunch of money last year. We extended him. Yeah. I want to see Tyson Bagent play.
2: Season's over.
3: Okay, it's not over.
2: 8-12.
3: Good. I was terrified. Huh? What do you got? What's your team got? Which one of them? The Jets or the Commanders?
2: You just said you like Mariota for the Commanders. Now you're yelling about it. Now you're yelling against
3: him. You like Mariota?
2: What's your team
3: got? Do you like Mariota?
2: I always did. I don't think he's great.
3: We're going out in agreement. That's it. We're done. Back to you.
1: Backup quarterbacks in the spotlight this week, although there's one starter who's good to go. That's next. SportsCenter All Night continues. It's ESPN Radio.
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0: Center all night. Coming up next.
1: Good afternoon. This is Paul Keels. The New York Giants say a knee injury suffered by starting quarterback Jackson Dart last night is more serious than thought, saying he will miss an extended period of time, possibly the rest of the season. The Giants have signed veteran quarterback Will Levis to their practice squad. From college football, Ohio State's head coach Ryan Day with his weekly press conference as the Buckeyes get ready to open Big Ten play hosting Illinois on Saturday. He says it's he and the coach's job to get the best people out there for the best situations.
2: You have to figure out who the best guys are that give us a chance to win. And it doesn't matter what your age is or how many years you've been here. We need to get the best guys out there.
1: According to reports, Georgia and Clemson have mutually agreed to cancel the future four-game series that had been set to run from 2009 to 2023. This is the result of both the SEC and the ACC moving to playing nine conference games. Baseball tonight, Cleveland Guardians in Boston to take on the Red Sox. Guardians a one-game lead over Chicago atop the American League Central. Parker Messick to pitch for the Guardians tonight. Peyton Tolley for Boston, who's already clinched a playoff spot. White Sox, meanwhile, are playing at Kansas City. Cincinnati Reds begin a series on the road against the Atlanta Braves tonight. Brandon Williamson pitching for the Reds. J.R. Ritchie for the Braves, who've already clinched the National League East Division title. Boston announced earlier today that interim manager Chad Tracy, who is a midseason replacement, has been given a contract to remain in that spot through 2030. And the New York Yankees say they do not expect Aaron Judge to be ready for next week's wild card series while he is dealing with a calf strain. 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
3: Your Skynet overnight forecast calls for a chance of showers, cloudy, a low of 56 degrees. For Wednesday, showers are likely mainly after 5 p.m. It'll be cloudy with a high of 63. Thursday, mostly sunny with a high 67. For Friday, sunshine and 67 as well. Saturday, sunny and 69. For Sunday, mostly sunny and 72. For Skynet Weather, I'm Max Crenshaw, ESPN Radio 1430 AM and 105.7 FM.
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4: 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College football coming off a big weekend. Ole Miss getting that win at home over LSU. Now the Rebels heading into the swamp for a matchup with Florida. Ole Miss coach Pete Golding says there's some daunting stats.
5: They lead the country in forced missed tackles, right? And we're second in the country in missed tackles. And so I think when you, the combination of those two things don't make you sleep well at night, you know, on top of when you look at what really matters in the SEC right now, like teams that won the takeaway battle last week, undefeated, right? 6-0. Teams that won the explosive, 9-0. You know, so the football obviously is going to be very, very important this week and protecting and taking, you know, advantage of it on defense. They're second in the SEC in calls turnovers. So they've done a really good job. They're playing complimentary football. So it's going to be a challenge. We're excited. This swamp's a really tough place to play.
4: Ole Miss, Florida, Saturday in Gainesville, 3:30 Eastern on ABC. Top-ranked Texas faces Tennessee. That's noon Eastern on ABC. We'll also get the ranked matchup between Texas A&M and LSU, 7:30 Eastern time. NFL this week, Falcons, Packers, they open up the week

0: 3 schedule on Thursday. Atlanta says quarterback Michael Penix is good to go. As for what he's picked up on the sidelines the past couple of weeks.
1: You do see me on the sidelines, on the tablet. I go talk to Coop, you know, just Jackie was in for a little bit last game, just letting them know things, just giving them tips and reminders from that we had throughout the week, so that whenever they do get in those situations, they can just go out there and play fast, but, it's definitely going to help. I feel like it'll show as well, once I get out there on that field and it's like, okay, I'm glad I took those mental reps because now I got it, engraved into my brain and I can just go out there and have fun and play free.
0: This will be Penix's first start since week 11 last November when he tore his left ACL, had reconstructive surgery a few weeks later, then another procedure to further stabilize the joint. Now he's back and he gets the start on Thursday against Green Bay.
2: 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Number 5.
0: WNBA Fever beat the Lynx, and Kelsey Mitchell extends her WNBA record streak of 20-point games. Ryan Rucco calling it on ESPN.
3: Boston over to Mitchell. You bet! There it is! 27 straight games with at least 20 points for Kelsey Mitchell.
2: Number 4.
0: Remember when it was the Bears who wanted to be the highest scoring team in history? They're not even the highest scoring team in Chicago this week. White Sox had 8 runs on Sunday, 14 more on Tuesday. ESPN 1000.
4: 2-2 is hammered out into right. It's deep. It is gone. 2-run homer Murakami. 11-4. His 33rd. He has tied Vargas for the team lead.
2: Number 3.
0: Things have tightened back up in the AL West. Houston getting a milestone along the way. KBME 790 AM.
5: Here's the pitch.
6: Breaking ball. Whacked to left field. Back on it to Rosarena. That's 200! Walker goes deep. It's a 3-run job. Astros lead 4-0 on Kristen Walker's 200th home run of his career.
2: Number 2.
0: Speaking of milestones, Phillies' Zach Wheeler, the only pitcher since 1900 with 7 consecutive strikeouts to start a game. And in the process, Sports Radio 94 WIP.
7: The righty with a wind, here's the pitch. Swing and a miss, struck him out. There's number 2,000 for Zach Wheeler.
5: Wow.
7: 1-2-3 in the first. He strikes out the side, and he becomes the 96th pitcher in Major League history to record 2,000 career strikeouts.
2: Number 1.
0: Rays pick up their 5th division title in their franchise history. 620 WDAE.
8: Here it comes. Swing ground ball to short. Walls has it. Now his throw to first in time. And the Tampa Bay Rays, for the 5th time in franchise history, have just conquered the American League East. There's a new champion in the AL East. In 2026, it is the Tampa Bay Rays.
0: They do it on the arms of Drew Rasmussen, the only pitcher in American League history to make at least a dozen starts after the All-Star break and have his team go undefeated in those starts. His manager, Kevin Cash.
9: Yeah, he was incredible. I comped him to Roy Halladay before the game. And I thought about that. That's putting some pressure on somebody, but he went out there and backed it up for sure. We felt good coming in with Nick and Ras going and know how challenging this club is over here and to win here. But Ras set a tone. No hits through 6 innings and, some timely hits on our end.
0: He goes 6 2/3, gives up the one hit, 11 strikeouts, improving to 16-5 on the season, third most wins in Major League Baseball. He's 8-0 with an ERA of 1.86 in his last 12 starts dating back to July 21st. Rays have won all 12 of those starts. Reds shut out the Braves 4-0. Ellie De La Cruz 2-for-3 with his 29th homer of the season, also steals base number 29. 29-29, seeking to become the 4th player in Reds history with a 30-30 season. Shorthanded in New York. That's next. SportsCenter all night. It's ESPN Radio.
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1: Good afternoon, this is Paul Keels. The New York Giants say a knee injury suffered by starting quarterback Jackson Dart last night is more serious than thought, saying he will miss an extended period of time, possibly the rest of the season. The Giants have signed veteran quarterback Will Levis to their practice squad. From college football to Ohio State's head coach Ryan Day with his weekly press conference as the Buckeyes get ready to open Big Ten play hosting Illinois on Saturday, he says it's he and the coach's job to get the best people out there for the best situations.
2: You have to figure out who the best guys are that give us a chance to win. And it doesn't matter what your age is or how many years you've been here. We need to get the best guys out there.
1: According to reports, Georgia and Clemson have mutually agreed to cancel the future four-game series that had been set to run from 2009 to 2023. This is the result of both the SEC and the ACC moving to playing nine conference games. Baseball tonight, Cleveland Guardians in Boston to take on the Red Sox. Guardians a one-game lead over Chicago atop the American League Central. Parker Messick to pitch for the Guardians tonight. Peyton Tolley for Boston, who's already clinched a playoff spot. White Sox, meanwhile, are playing at Kansas City. Cincinnati Reds begin a series on the road against the Atlanta Braves tonight. Brandon Williamson pitching for the Reds. J.R. Richie for the Braves, who've already clinched the National League East Division title. Boston announced earlier today that interim manager Chad Tracy, who is a midseason replacement, has been given a contract to remain in that spot through 2030. And the New York Yankees say they do not expect Aaron Judge to be ready for next week's wild card series while he is dealing with a calf strain. 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
3: Your Skynet overnight forecast calls for a chance of showers, cloudy, a low of 56 degrees. For Wednesday, showers are likely mainly after 5 p.m. It'll be cloudy with a high of 63. Thursday, mostly sunny with a high 67. For Friday, sunshine and 67 as well. Saturday, sunny and 69. For Sunday, mostly sunny and 72. For Skynet weather, I'm Max Crenshaw, ESPN Radio 1430 AM and 105.7 FM.
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8: 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Things taking quite a turn Tuesday for fans in New York. And not just Giants fans. That's straight ahead. Major League Baseball with a handful of games remaining in the regular season in New York. Yankees needing a sweep of the Rays in their four-game series in order to stay in contention for the American League East crown. New York with a doubleheader against Tampa Bay on Tuesday, needing that sweep. Game one, 2-0 Yankees shutout win. Rays tying their season low with just three hits. So the Yankees take the series opener. But then...
9: here it comes. Swing ground ball to short. Walls has it. Now his throw to first in time. And the Tampa Bay Rays for the fifth time in franchise.

0: getting their 96th win of the season. Manager Kevin Cash.
1: How do you sum up what your group just accomplished here tonight?
2: Pretty incredible. I mean, the Rats set the tone tonight, but it's been all season long. Our starting pitching, our defense, our timely hitting has come through for us. That's why we're doing this and celebrating.
1: Given the circumstances and the environment, what Rats did tonight, how do you put that into words?
2: Not surprised, because he's so tunnel vision when he gets out of the mound. Doesn't matter where he's pitching, who he's pitching against, he's going to go give his best and give us a really good chance to win.
1: You've managed a lot of talented clubs here in your time with Tampa Bay. What makes this group so uniquely special?
2: The way they are together. You see it. Everybody sees it. Media sees it. We see it as a staff. We see it as a front office. This is a tight-knit group. They do everything together, and they've grown throughout the course of the season.
1: Congratulations, Cashy. A heck of a celebration awaits.
2: Yeah, thank you very much.
0: Rays get the win. They're 96th of the year, tied for the fourth most in franchise history. They're four wins shy of the franchise record of 100, which they set back in 2021. The Yankees, with the loss, out of contention for the division. But by winning the opener of the doubleheader Tuesday, they did clinch the top spot in the wild card standings. So a silver lining to the day. But they fall short in their quest for the division, and they're not going to have Aaron Judge for the wild card round next week.
3: We're planning on him not being a part of that, but we're also at a time of the year. You know, you hear all the time with injuries, we give ranges, 2 to 4 weeks, 4 to 6, you know, all these things. They're ranges for a reason, and we're at a point in the year where, you know, obviously we'd push it a little bit if you know, that was in play. But that's a week away, so, you know, I'm not expecting it, but I'm not ruling it out either.
0: Manager Aaron Boone, no wild card round, but Judge not ruled out completely. That's if there is anything beyond the wild card round. Yankees and Red Sox in the wild card series for a second consecutive year without Judge. Are any aspirations for a World Series run now out of the question? Don LaGreca from 880 ESPN New York.
4: The American League is so weak, right? I mean, like, listen, Tampa's been good. They won the head-to-head matchups, but the majority of the games that Tampa and the Yankees played this year, Judge was out of the lineup. You know, but, you know, it's the Red Sox, they can throw lefties, and without Judge in the lineup, that's going to be a bit of a problem. I wouldn't be shocked if the Red Sox beat them, and I got to be honest, I wouldn't be shocked if they made it out of the American League. I mean, the American League is not that stout. You know, there's still the possibility of an under 500 team making the playoffs, winning the West, being a wild card team, but as far as winning it all, can they beat a Brewer team? Can they beat a Dodger team? 99 days was the rib injury that Judge was out, and this team could not score. They just couldn't. I mean, and luckily they have a tremendous pitching staff, so they were winning a lot of 1-0, 2-1 games. But, you know, Rice was having an MVP season, being protected by Judge, you know, and then he faltered once Judge went down. I mean, you're talking about Aaron Judge, right? He's, right. I think, the best player in the American League. This might go down as one of the greatest right-handed hitters we've ever seen. So when you lose that in your lineup, it's hard to believe that a championship's on the horizon. But the only reason I won't rule out a World Series is because I just don't have a ton of respect for the other teams in the American League.
0: Hindsight, of course, being 2020, did the Yankees mismanage Judge when he originally returned from the injured list?
4: I think they wanted him to go on an assignment. I mean, okay. Scranton's really close. Somerset's really close. He didn't want to go. He wanted to jump right in. And when you make that kind of money, yeah, and you're the captain of the New York Yankees, I guess you got to listen to what the player wants. So I blame Judge for that. You know, but would it have changed things? I don't know. I mean, it's still baseball, right? You're still swinging a bat in Double A, Triple A. You know, so I don't know if it would have changed things at all. He wants to play. I think he wants to go out there and play against the Red Sox. I do. I mean, that's the kind of gamer that he is. But sometimes you got to make tough decisions. But as far as how they handled it, it's tough when you pay the guy that kind of money. He could have went to San Francisco for more money. He could have went to San Diego for more money. He wanted to stay with the New York Yankees because he wants to win a championship. And if he wants to play, I can understand Cashman and Boone saying, all right, let's let him give him that chance. I personally think they would have wanted to send him for a rehab assignment.
0: Judge went back on the injured list on Friday with a right calf strain. SportsCenter All Night, ESPN Radio. So the Rays have the AL East. Yankees have the top wild card spot. As for the AL West, Rangers beginning the day with a one-game lead on Houston, but
5: Eovaldi from the belt deals the 1-1. Swing and a drive to left center field. Langford on the run to the track, looking up. It is a one-hopper off the fence. Binge is in. Simeon right behind him. Both score. Alvarez to second with a go-ahead two-run double. And in the sixth inning in Texas, the Mets have a 4-3 lead.
0: 880

0: ESPN New York. Mets go on to double up the Rangers 6-3. Mets actually staying a game and a half behind the Nationals for last in the NL East. Haven't finished last in a division since 2003. They get the win over the Rangers on Tuesday. Texas, with the loss, they dropped to 78-79 on the year. Worth noting that no division winner since 1969 has had a record under 500, excluding the straight shortened seasons. So the Rangers lose. The Astros take advantage.
1: Here's the pitch. Breaking ball, whacked to left field. Back on it, Arozarena. That's 200! Walker goes deep. It's a three-run job. Astros lead 4-0 on Christian Walker's 200th home run of his career.
2: 1-0. And that is hammered. Deep to right. Kiss it goodbye. 10 rows into the lower bowl for Yordan. That's his 41st home run of the season. And the Astros lead is 7-0.
0: KBME 790 AM, 7-0. The final as the Astros beat Seattle. Astros now own the top spot in the American League West. They and the Rangers have the same record on the season, but Houston owns the head-to-head tiebreaker, winning the season series 9-4. So the Astros technically in first place in the division. They snap a three-game losing streak with the win over the Mariners. Yordan Alvarez 2-for-4 in the win on Tuesday. As you heard, home run number 41 drives in three of the seven runs. Astros, Rangers together atop the division, although, yes, Houston holds the tiebreaker. As for the key to win the division this week, ESPN insider Tim Kirkjian.
3: Well, I think we have to keep our eye on Yordan Alvarez of the Astros. He's been the best player, best hitter in the American League this year, leads in hitting, on base, slugging, OPS. He's got a chance to win the Triple Crown, and if he can get really hot this last week of the season, and don't forget, the last four games they play are against the A's in Sacramento, where the ball really jumps. So that's what's going to have to happen for the Astros if they're going to overtake the Rangers. Alvarez is going to have to carry him.
0: They get the win on Tuesday with Alvarez going yard for the 41st time this season. SportsCenter All Night, ESPN Radio. Cubs could have joined the postseason party Tuesday, could have clinched a playoff berth. The easy way to do it would have been just beat the Marlins. They did go 12 innings, but nope.
2: Bases stay loaded. 1-0. Sinoha loops one to the right, falling pretty quickly. That is down for another base hit. Javi comes through like he always does. Line keeps on moving. Burden to score from third. And Javier Sinoha with an RBI single. It's a four spot for the Marlins in the 12th. And it's 6-2 over the Cubs.
4: And Cabrera seeing Joe Mack now.
2: And Mack bounces the ball hard up the gut and through for a base hit. Two runs are going to come in to score. Otto from third, Stowers around from second. It's a two-run single for Joe Mack. It's 8-2 Marlins on a sixth spot here in the 12th.
0: 104.3 WQAM. Marlins go on to an 8-2 win over the Cubs in 12. Cubs could have clinched a playoff berth with a win. They don't get that. They could have also clinched with a loss by the Diamondbacks, but Arizona won at Colorado 7-2. With the Padres losing in L.A., there's a three-way tie now among the current National League wildcard teams. Cubs in the loss, Pete Crow Armstrong 2-for-4, couple of walks, stolen base number 39. 45 homers, 39 stolen bases this year. He's one stolen base shy of becoming the third player in baseball history with 45 homers and 40 stolen bases in a season. SportsCenter All Night, ESPN Radio.
5: Dart is hurt and grabbing his leg.
6: And there is a strong possibility that Jackson Dart is now out for the season. Really just terrible news for Dart and New York.
0: There was optimism Monday night. The Giants quarterback Jackson Dart had avoided major issues with his leg after leaving the loss to the Rams during the first series of the game. That was Monday night. Then came the imaging on Tuesday. ESPN's Dan Graziano.
7: Most NFL stadiums don't have MRI machines. They took Jackson Dart for x-rays last night that came back negative, and the feeling around the team was that it wasn't going to be a serious injury. Of course, they come home today, they do more testing, including the MRI, and the MRI showed more damage than initially thought. So while John Harbaugh, their head coach, said earlier today they're still evaluating, still making a decision about what the plan is going forward, it does sound like the news has turned bad today. and that Jackson Dart could be in line to miss significant time.

0: and possibly even the remainder of the season.
1: And as for those feelings from Giants coach John Harbaugh,
2: there is an ongoing process of evaluation of the tests. Yeah, that's what's happening right now. So that's what you'd expect. I had the MRI, yes. You know, and then there's consultations and things like that with the doctors. And Jameis is one of our guys who obviously is here for a reason. He's a very good football player, but that would go for any position, any player on our team. They would be the next person. You know, injuries in the National Football League are part of it.
1: Dart suffering the injury on the opening series of the Monday night loss to the Rams, but now could miss the rest of the year, depending on just how bad things are. Earlier on ESPN Radio, our Freddie Coleman.
3: They are not going to be fine. I get it. They're going to the church of good Jameis is going to be better in terms of being better good Jameis because John Harbaugh is the head coach. Come on now. Yeah, maybe a week of practice, a week's of practice. He's out there the first teamers. He's going to get more comfortable. But you can have whatever scheme you want. You can have whatever coaching pedigree you want. If you don't have the right personnel or personnel you can trust, there's only so much you can do.
1: Jameis Winston and the Giants offense struggled when Winston took over the offense in the Monday night game. And now Jameis Winston seems to be the guy for the foreseeable future. ESPN Giants reporter Jordan Ronan.
4: They're going to ride with Jameis Winston here. That's what they're set up to do. He was paid just in case something happened in Jackson Dart. He was the contingency. So now you kind of got to ride with it. They just gave him a two-year, $13 million extension within like the last month. So he played terrible yesterday, let's be fair. He was bad. But I think that's part of the Jameis experience, and that's what they paid for. That's the low range of outcomes. There's also a high range of outcomes. He started last year, played really well against the Lions. So you're going to get all over the map, and you'll win some games, but the likelihood is you're going to have a losing season because that's, you know, Jameis Winston, what he's done throughout most of his career, to be frank.
1: That's the situation in New York. There's also a quarterback question in Chicago with Caleb Williams suffering a hamstring injury in Sunday's loss to the Vikings. How about what the Bears need to do to stay on track without Williams? ESPN analyst Jeff Saturday.
5: This is a Ben Johnson question, right? Is how much do you believe in their offense and their ability to score? I think they can balance. They can take pressure off their defense. I think they can run the ball well. The issue for the Bears is going to be their defense and how can they hold up. I think Ben Johnson finds a way. And I'll tell you, this is a big test for Ben Johnson. And I'm going to say it this way.
3: Okay.
5: When you think about the San Francisco 49ers.
3: Yes.
5: Shanahan finds ways to win without their starting quarterback.
6: Yes. Right? With Mac Jones.
3: Now last year in L.A. against the Rams. Right. Yeah.
5: And now you're looking at the Seattle Seahawks who go 2-0 with Drew Lock. I mean, what, four plays with Darnold or whatever? Like, good coaches find ways to, and good teams find ways to win with their backup. This is Ben Johnson's, like, first test of real adversity, right? What do I do? How do I get my team prepped? So I'm excited to see how he looks in that.
1: Bears playing at home against the Eagles to wrap up week 3, the Monday night game on ABC and ESPN. Straight ahead, heading towards the playoffs on the hardwood. SportsCenter All Night continues. It's ESPN Radio.
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15: Day. Clark all the way in will lay it home. 27 points for Caitlin Clark. Boston over to Mitchell. You bet. There it is. 27 straight games with at least 20 points for Kelsey Mitchell.
16: 20 points exactly on Tuesday, which does extend her WNBA record streak of 20-point games to 27 consecutive. Fever beat the Lynx 96-77. Caitlin Clark with 27 points in the win.
17: Caitlin, this was such a unique game. Your team opens up this huge lead. You play the way you want to in the first half. How hard was it to close out their bench players, their second unit?
18: Yeah, I thought our third quarter was a little bit sloppy, and they went zone, and I think it stopped our flow a little bit, and then we were fouling and not able to play in transition, but you got to give their bench credit. They came in and they fought and they fought. I thought it was a good game for us. We got off to a great start, and we were able to find a way to close it and get a big win. It's a big win, and one more. I hope Liv plays, and I think it'll be a fun one.
17: You said that this was a get-right game. Of the things that you did get right, what stood out to you?
18: I thought our pace, I thought our intentionality on the offensive end, and I thought our defense was really good. I thought we were moving with a purpose. When we made errors, we covered for each other. There's still a lot of things we can continue to clean up. I think we need to recognize a little faster when, you know, obviously Bibby was able to knock down quite a few threes and just sloppy in rotations, but we don't want to rotate off of shooters. So just little things like that we need to clean up going into the playoffs, but just proud of this group and thankful for these fans. You know, this is our last home regular season game, so it's fun. The season goes fast, but it's been good.
17: The fans were truly incredible and really celebrated when Kelsey Mitchell got that 20 point. She keeps that

0: and get her those streets alive.
1: Yeah, I mean, it's awesome how this crowd is, like, really rallied behind Kels, and obviously she's been through a lot of tough times with this organization, and now she gets to play in front of a sold-out crowd every night, and they have her back like no other. Like, these fans truly love this team, and you can feel it every time you're in this gym, so it's really easy for Kelsey to score 20. She does it in her sleep, so just happy for her.
0: Thank you so much, Caitlin.
2: 20 points for 27 consecutive games for Kelsey Mitchell. Caitlin Clark with our Holly Rowe. Clark, 8th game with 20 points, 5 assists, and 5 rebounds this season. Fever beat the Lynx. Minnesota, 19-point loss, but they're still the top seed for the postseason because Golden State could not hold their early lead. Valkyries scoring the game's first 17 points against the Fire, held Portland scoreless until there was nearly 3 minutes left in the first quarter, but Portland came back and took the game to overtime.
3: 4 on the shot clock. Carla puts it.
2: Fire rallying and beating the Valkyries in overtime. The Golden State loss giving Minnesota the one seed. Fire with a 90-82 win. Valkyries led 17-0. Largest scoring streak to start a game in franchise history and longest scoring streak to start a game since the Aces jumped out to a 19-0 lead in a win over the Sun in June of last season. But Golden State falls in overtime. Aces and Sparks.
4: Young, tough shot. She got it. Jackie Young made that look so effortless in doing so with time winding down and Young putting on the moves.
2: Jackie Young, 14 points, 11 assists, 7th double-double this season, most of any in her career. Aces, an 89-79 win. Asia Wilson, 18 points, 10 rebounds, 41st consecutive game with 15 points or more. Mystics, a 10-point win over the Sun. Mystics currently the 6th seed. Mystics, 27th win of the season, most in franchise history. NBA, Raptors and Kawhi Leonard have a deal. ESPN's Shams Charania.
5: Kawhi Leonard has reached agreement on a 2-year, $115 million contract extension with the Toronto Raptors. This reunion will now extend long-term. This gives him 3 years and $165 million total on his Raptors deal. He also does have a player option in 2028, but my understanding is that he fully expects to retire and finish his career in Toronto, and this deal allows him to do that. We know the last 4 months, there was the trade talks that went on for Kawhi Leonard with the Clippers in June. He ends up in Toronto. There was interest from teams like Minnesota and Detroit, but he made it very clear that he would only extend long-term in Toronto among the teams that were interested in him. But there was, of course, the pause that we had from July onward when the league made it clear that the Raptors would take on the onus of any responsibility and discipline for Kawhi Leonard. That ended up in the Clippers getting hit with a hammer. Kawhi Leonard, $700,000 in restitution. He's able to play onward. And in between all that, Kawhi Leonard also fired his uncle and business representative, Dennis Robertson, in June, hired a new agent in Harrison Gaines, who now completes this deal. And Kawhi Leonard, I'm told, has made it clear to the Raptors that he wants this to be his last stop. That's very important. That's why they move forward with this deal. And some bookkeeping on this. This is $11 million less than his max. And he also waived a $7.45 million trade kicker to allow the trade to go through.
2: Two-time finals MVP looking to finish his career in Toronto. Who do you trust when you go to the bullpen? That's next. SportsCenter All Night. It's ESPN Radio.
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3: Good afternoon. This is Paul Keels. The New York Giants say a knee injury suffered by starting quarterback Jackson Dart last night is more serious than thought, saying he will miss an extended period of time, possibly the rest of the season. The Giants have signed veteran quarterback Will Levis to their practice squad. From college football, Ohio State's head coach Ryan Day with his weekly press conference as the Buckeyes get ready to open Big Ten play hosting Illinois on Saturday. He says it's he and the coach's job to get the best people out there for the best situations.
4: You have to figure out who the best guys are that give us a chance to win. And it doesn't matter what your age is or how many years you've been here. We need to get the best guys out there.
3: According to reports, Georgia and Clemson have mutually agreed to cancel the future four-game series that had been set to run from 2009 to 2023. This is the result of both the SEC and the ACC moving to playing nine conference games. Baseball tonight, Cleveland Guardians in Boston to take on the Red Sox. Guardians a one-game lead over Chicago atop the American League Central. Parker Messick to pitch for the Guardians tonight. Peyton Tolley for Boston, who's already clinched a playoff spot. White Sox, meanwhile, are playing at Kansas City. Cincinnati Reds begin a series on the road against the Atlanta Braves tonight. Brandon Williamson pitching for the Reds. J.R. Ritchie for the Braves, who've already clinched the National League East Division title. Boston announced earlier today that interim manager Chad Tracy, who is a midseason replacement, has been given a contract to remain in that spot through 2030. And the New York Yankees say they do not expect Aaron Judge to be ready for next week's wild card series while he is dealing with a calf strain. 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
5: Your Skynet overnight forecast calls for a chance of showers, cloudy, a low of 56 degrees. For Wednesday, showers are likely mainly after 5 p.m. It'll be cloudy with a high of 63. Thursday, mostly sunny with a high 67. For Friday, sunshine and 67 as well. Saturday, sunny and 69. For Sunday, mostly sunny and 72.
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3: Clinch the top spot of the American League East.
2: Here it comes. Swing ground ball to short. Walls has it. Now his throw to first in time. And the Tampa Bay Rays, for the fifth time in franchise history, have just conquered the American League East. There's a new champion in the AL East. In 2026, it is the Tampa Bay Rays.
3: They wind up splitting a doubleheader with the Yankees on Tuesday. Yankees took the opener of the doubleheader, but they won. The Rays did. Game two, 6-1 final, and that captures the division for Tampa Bay and their manager, Kevin Cash.
27: Yeah, just proud of him, really proud of him. And that, you know, I reminded Yandy that if he's going to pull out his tomahawk T-bone, we've got three more bites to take out of it. But just incredibly impressed with this group. Yeah! Not anymore, but yeah. Very impressed, proud of the group, the staff, everybody.
3: Rays 25-1 to win the AL East going into the season. But they now have 96 wins, tied for the fourth most in franchise history, and they get their fifth career division title in franchise history. Rays clinch the division. Yankees, by splitting the doubleheader, do clinch the top spot in the American League wild card. That's the silver lining for the Yankees as they find out that they will be without Aaron Judge for at least the first round of the postseason.

0: have their captain for the wild card round, manager Aaron Boone.
1: Look, we've played much of the year without him, and so, and for the most part, we've done a pretty good job, and so guys are used to it. Obviously, you always want your best player in the mix, but we understand we've got a job to do and an expectation to win, and I think that expectation doesn't change, you know, with or without him. We're expecting to go into the series and know we can beat anyone when we play our game.
0: Yankees, Red Sox in the wild card round next week. No Aaron Judge for the Yankees. ESPN's Tim Kirchen.
2: Well, obviously, this is a big loss for the Yankees. Aaron Judge, when healthy, is the best player in the American League. And this year, they've scored a run fewer per game when he doesn't play as opposed to when he does play. However, after the last injury, the Yankees were prepared for this to happen, to maybe play the wild card series without Aaron Judge. And they played most of the year without him for the most part and done pretty well. And what they did at the trade deadline, they upgraded their offense. So I think they're in a better position to handle this, but there's no way around it. You're going to miss Aaron Judge a lot.
3: What do the Yankees have going for them without Judge?
2: Well, their starting pitching is really, really good. Cam Schlittler is the best pitcher in the American League. He's going to win the Cy Young this year, and they can follow him with Max Fried and Gerrit Cole, and we saw what Carlos Rodon did today. Plus, Schlittler against the Red Sox has made four starts. The Red Sox have hit 174 and slugged 302 against him in those four starts. So, if the Red Sox, if it ends up Yankees-Red Sox, can go in and steal game one and beat Cam Schlittler, that changes everything. But this rotation is good enough to win a three-game series with all three games at home.
0: Yankees wind up splitting that doubleheader with Tampa Bay on Tuesday. As for the Red Sox, they fall short against the Guardians.
4: Swing and a bouncing ball toward first. Fielded by the second baseman. Running to the bag. Hano beat everybody there. Ball game. Nathaniel Lowe slipped and fell. Couldn't get the bouncing ball. Hano charging at second. Nobody at first. And he beats Sogard to the bag to end it. And the Guardians' magic number to clinching a playoff spot down to two. They beat the Red Sox 3-2.
0: Tom Hamilton, WTAM, six straight wins for Cleveland. 3-2 win on Tuesday. Red Sox have lost three straight and eight of the last 12. They went 0-9 with runners in scoring position, third most without a hit this season. Red Sox stumbling to the finish line in the final week of the regular season, but interim manager Chad Tracy does have the interim removed from his title. He's now the manager.
5: The same. You know, I'm obviously there's a large sense of, you know, relief and validation and this happening. But no different as far as like how I'll approach the day-to-day and what I've already been doing.
0: Chad Tracy and the Red Sox falling to Cleveland on Tuesday. Speaking of sense of relief, there may be some in Los Angeles. Shohei Ohtani expected to return to the Dodgers lineup on Wednesday. First day he's eligible to be activated off the injured list. Manager Dave Roberts says he looks considerably healthier than he did a couple of weeks ago. Dodgers on the field on Tuesday against the Padres.
6: Now Tommy Edman. And he takes a ball low 1-0. Peralta set. The lefty deals. Fly ball left field. Long way back is Harris at the wall. He looks up and it's gone. Tommy Edman, his eighth home run of the year. A crackling line drive home run. And now the Dodgers lead 6-0.
0: AM 570 LA Sports. It would be a 7-0 win for the Dodgers as they shut out the Padres. We'll move into a three-way tie for the three National League wildcard spots with the Cubs and the Phillies. Four games ahead of the Diamondbacks for the final National League playoff spot. Padres have their five-game win streak snapped with the shutout loss. Dodgers moving a game behind the Brewers for the best record in Major League Baseball. 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
7: And there is a strong possibility that Jackson Dart

0: first series of the Giants' Monday night loss to the Rams. That turned the offense over to Jameis Winston. The Rams wind up dominating the game. Giants lose. And then on Tuesday, learn that Jackson Dart may be out longer than they initially anticipated. The test showing more damage than originally was thought could possibly be season ending, which would put the offense in the hands of Jameis Winston, who ESPN analyst Steve Smith said didn't look all that great on Monday.
1: Did you see Jameis come in?
2: Yeah.
1: He didn't save anything. He made it rain more.
2: Yeah,
1: like, go ahead and give me two more Tums, right?
2: That's tough.
1: Because it got really bad. And look, you never want to knock a man while he's down. But Jameis looked like he did not study.
2: Yeah.
1: And he was not prepared, right? In comparison to Drew Lock coming in, right? Carson Wentz coming in.
2: Right.
1: These are guys who have come in.
2: In Jameis' defense, Drew Lock and Carson Wentz had Justin Jefferson.
1: Yes.
2: And to throw to. And
1: I'm just talking about preparation, right? Looking prepared. I'm not talking about I'm not talking about the weapons that they do or don't have. And I agree, that is an unfair assessment. However, we are, as backups, you are one play away.
2: Yeah.
1: And that one play away knocked.
2: Yeah.
1: And he was like, who? Me?
3: Yeah.
1: Funny guy?
3: Yeah.
1: Right, you saw him on the sideline. He said, "Man, look, when you start self-talking out loud,
2: he said, I got to get it right."
1: He said, "I got to get it right." That means he wasn't prepared to be in the game, which I understand.
2: And it's a little different from spraying cologne.
1: Your role as a backup, especially the quarterback.
2: Yeah.
1: Especially the quarterback when you're the backup role. You are the peacemaker. You are the guys that the receivers go to talk to the quarterback, to the offensive coordinator.
2: Right.
1: So
2: touches.
1: Give me touches. Understand, so you are used as a measuring stick, a thermometer of the offense to the starting quarterback. So you cannot tell me just because you weren't part of the game plan, you should not be able to execute the game plan. That is unacceptable.
0: Giants went into the season with some high expectations, or at least a renewed sense of optimism about the roster, but now big change coming out of the Monday night loss. ESPN analyst Dan Orlovsky.
4: It's a tough weekend for the NFL, losing Caleb Williams, hopefully not extended period of time. Obviously, Jaden Daniels and Jackson Dart, all young players we all love. The biggest concern then is this was the big jump year. This was the development year. This is his first year on a new offense, but with Malik Nabers, they missed time last year because of injuries, really, for both of them. And so to lose that after what came, you know, the start of the season was so encouraging. It's just heartbreaking news for the Giants and for the NFL and certainly for the development of Jackson Dart.
5: As far as the team's prospects without Dart this season, with Jameis Winston, first I'll say I think he's going to play better than what we saw last night when he was thrust into action, just looked completely unprepared for the Rams blitzes that gave him trouble all night. This team has to do two things. They have to run the football better, and they have to stop the run. I think what we saw, even with the caveat that I think Winston will be better, this is not a team that's built to play from behind with those skilled players. You saw they had to take Patrick Ricard off the field. They have to go more 11 personnel. That's not the world that they want to live in. This still needs to be a run-first football team. And then on the other side, the Rams, Blake Corum and Kyren Williams, together averaged nearly 7 yards a carry. And because of that, this is tied to that, the four-man rush against Matthew Stafford, 9% pressure rate. That is inexcusably low. So, and I think that's tied to their inability to stop the run, but they have to be more effective rushing the quarterback, because as we saw, you got no chance against quarterbacks like Matthew Stafford if you can't disrupt him at all. So those two sides, I think the line of scrimmage is where I'm looking. Both sides of the ball have to be better.
6: I'm more interested in the response. I think that team was in shock last night when Jackson Dart went down. And look, we can sit on here as former players, D.O., and talk about, hey, you got to keep playing, you got to keep going. It changes. It changes your mentality. It changes your mindset when you see your guy go down, especially coming off a week where he performed so well, but also showed the maturation of playing quarterback at a very high level. I think for the New York Giants going forward, the best thing about this situation is that they got John Harbaugh in the offseason. Is that they got a competent, experienced head coach that understands how to galvanize a football team in the midst of adversity. Remember, he lost Lamar Jackson a number of times while he was in Baltimore, and Snoop came in and did a really good job. So I think it's about the response for the New York Giants. And they got

0: gettable games.
1: Yes.
0: In these next few in these next few weeks that they have. So it'll be interesting for me the response. And two, Jameis Winston has played a lot of football.
1: Yeah.
0: And we understand the Jameis experience is always cliche and fun to say, but he may be protected more with Greg Roman
2: in
0: the way that that this team plays. But to your point, Mina, this defense now has to be what everybody expects them to be up front for sure.
3: SportsCenter All Night, ESPN Radio in Washington. Jaden Daniels, dislocated elbow. They're considering the options there. Jackson Dart, who knows how long he'll be out in New York, if he'll be back at all this season. In Chicago, Caleb Williams, hamstring injury, and backup Tyson Bagent in concussion protocol. Could be Case Keenum Monday night. A lot of change of plans in the first couple of weeks of the season to the guys at PTI.
4: All right, Wilbon, who is the backup quarterback you trust most right now?
5: Well, early this morning, before news overtook events, as we used to say in the real news business, I would have said my man, Tyson Bagent of the Bears, because he's one of these people who I understand he may not have the arm strength, and that's why he wasn't drafted and highly regarded coming out of college, but he just sees the field, and you know this from the preseason games and the times he's been in there. But now he's in concussion protocol, so I can't say Tyson Bagent.
4: Okay.
5: So I'm reduced to two dudes. It's either Drew Lock, who's actually gone out and won a couple of games.
4: Yes.
5: It looks really good for Seattle. Yes. And it looks like they have confidence in him. And I'm going to mention somebody that maybe people don't think of, and that's Mariota. Marcus Mariota, who won a Heisman Trophy about 11 years ago, who steps out there, and it looks like his teammates at least trust him to run a huddle and step back there and run plays. And I'm just going off feel, not record, not percentages, no numbers.
4: Okay.
5: I'll take Mariota or Lock, but in reverse order.
4: Yeah, so, I mean, I just have to refute some of these things by bringing in a couple of numbers. Marcus Mariota on this same team last year when Jaden Daniels got hurt the first time was 2-6 as a starter.
5: What was Jaden Daniels' record on that same team?
4: Well, the year before, his record was awful.
5: I'm talking about last year.
4: I'm just saying, 2-6, and Drew Lock, drafted originally by Denver, 8-13 as a starter at Denver. I'm tempted to say Carson Wentz, just because of the body of work. He doesn't seem to lose games, you know what I mean? But I think I need to tell the people out there your exact quote as Caleb Williams was being carted off the field, because we were talking. Here's the exact quote.
5: I'm terrified.
4: Season's over. He's out 8-12. I'm turning to the Cubs.
5: Yeah.
4: Now he's day to day or week to week.
5: Not day to day.
4: What do you expect?
5: I don't believe he's going to, this silliness that he might run out there like Willis Reed to play against the Eagles on Monday night. I don't even want to see that.
4: Right.
5: Somebody take his jersey away like they had to take your boy Jackson Dart's jersey off of him and keep it from him. Caleb Williams is a tough dude. He's going to want to go play. No, not for a couple of weeks. I want to see Tyson Bagent. We just gave him a bunch of money last year. We extended him. Yeah. I want to see Tyson Bagent play.
4: Season's over.
5: Okay, it's not over.
4: 8-12.
5: Good. I was terrified. Huh? What do you got? What's your team got? Which one of them? The Jets or the Commanders?
4: You just said you like Mariota for the Commanders. Now you're yelling about it. Now you're yelling against
5: him. You like
4: Mariota? What's your team got?
5: Do you like Mariota?
4: I always did. I don't think he's great.
5: We're going out in agreement. That's it. We're done. Back to you.
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0: Good afternoon. This is Paul Keels. The New York Giants say a knee injury suffered by starting quarterback Jackson Dart last night is more serious than thought, saying he will miss an extended period of time, possibly the rest of the season. The Giants have signed veteran quarterback Will Levis to their practice squad. From college football to Ohio State's head coach Ryan Day with his weekly press conference as the Buckeyes get ready to open Big Ten play hosting Illinois on Saturday, he says it's he and the coach's job to get the best people out there for the best situations.
1: We have to figure out who the best guys are that give us a chance to win. And it doesn't matter what your age is or how many years you've been here. We need to get the best guys out there.
0: According to reports, Georgia and Clemson have mutually agreed to cancel the future four-game series that had been set to run from 2009 to 2023. This is the result of both the SEC and the ACC moving to playing nine conference games. Baseball tonight, Cleveland Guardians in Boston to take on the Red Sox. Guardians a one-game lead over Chicago atop the American League Central. Parker Messick to pitch for the Guardians tonight. Peyton Tolley for Boston, who's already clinched a playoff spot. White Sox, meanwhile, are playing at Kansas City. Cincinnati Reds begin a series on the road against the Atlanta Braves tonight. Brandon Williamson pitching for the Reds. J.R. Richie for the Braves, who've already clinched the National League East Division title. Boston announced earlier today that interim manager Chad Tracy, who is a midseason replacement, has been given a contract to remain in that spot through 2030. And the New York Yankees say they do not expect Aaron Judge to be ready for next week's wild card series while he is dealing with a calf strain. 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
2: Your Skynet overnight forecast calls for a chance of showers, cloudy, a low of 56 degrees. For Wednesday, showers are likely mainly after 5 p.m. It'll be cloudy with a high of 63. Thursday, mostly sunny with a high 67. For Friday, sunshine and 67 as well. Saturday, sunny and 69. For Sunday, mostly sunny and 72. For Skynet Weather, I'm Max Crenshaw, ESPN Radio 1430 AM and 105.7 FM.
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1: 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College football coming off a big weekend. Ole Miss getting that win at home over LSU. Now the Rebels heading into the swamp for a matchup with Florida. Ole Miss coach Pete Golding says there's some daunting stats.
2: They lead the country in forced missed tackles, right? And we're second in the country in missed tackles. And so I think when you, the combination of those two things don't make you sleep well at night, you know, on top of when you look at what really matters in the SEC right now, like teams that won the takeaway battle last week, undefeated, right? 6-0. Teams that won the explosive, 9-0. You know, so the football obviously is going to be very, very important this week and protecting and taking, you know, advantage of it on defense. They're second in the SEC in calls turnovers. So they've done a really good job. They're playing complimentary football. So it's going to be a challenge. We're excited. The Swamp's a really tough place to play.
1: Ole Miss, Florida, Saturday in Gainesville, 3:30 Eastern on ABC. Top-ranked Texas faces Tennessee. That's noon Eastern on ABC. We'll also get the ranked matchup between Texas A&M and LSU, 7:30 Eastern time. NFL this week, Falcons, Packers. They open up the Week 3 schedule on Thursday. Atlanta says quarterback Michael Penix is good to go. As for what he's picked up on the sidelines the past couple of weeks.
3: You do see me on the sidelines, on the tablet. I go talk to Coop, you know, just Jackie was in for a little bit last game, you know, just letting them know things, you know, just giving them tips and reminders from that we had throughout the week, you know, so that whenever they do get in those situations, you know, they can just go out there and play fast, you know. But, you know, it's definitely going to help. You know, I feel like it'll show as well, you know, once I get out there on that field and it's like, okay, I'm glad I took those mental reps because now I got it, you know, engraved into my brain and I can just go out there and have fun and play free.
1: This will be Penix

0: first start since week 11 last November when he tore his left ACL, had reconstructive surgery a few weeks later, then another procedure to further stabilize the joint. Now he's back and he gets the start on Thursday against Green Bay.
1: SportsCenter all night. Number 5.
0: WNBA Fever beat the Lynx, and Kelsey Mitchell extends her WNBA record streak of 20-point games. Ryan Rucco calling it on ESPN.
2: Boston over to Mitchell. You bet. There it is. 27 straight games with at least 20 points for Kelsey Mitchell.
1: Number 4.
0: Remember when it was the Bears who wanted to be the highest scoring team in history? They're not even the highest scoring team in Chicago this week. White Sox had 8 runs on Sunday, 14 more on Tuesday. ESPN 1000.
3: 2-2 is hammered out into right. It's deep. It is gone. 2-run homer Murakami. 11-4. His 33rd. He has tied Vargas for the team lead.
1: Number 3.
0: Things have tightened back up in the AL West. Houston getting a milestone along the way. KBME 790 AM.
4: Here's the pitch. Breaking ball. Whacked to left field. Back on it to Rosarena. That's 200! Walker goes deep. It's a 3-run job. Astros lead 4-0 on Christian Walker's 200th home run of his career.
1: Number 2.
0: Speaking of milestones, Phillies' Zach Wheeler, the only pitcher since 1900 with 7 consecutive strikeouts to start a game. And in the process, Sports Radio 94 WIP.
5: The righty with a wind, here's the pitch. Swing and a miss, struck him out. There's number 2,000 for Zach Wheeler.
4: Wow.
5: 1-2-3 in the first. He strikes out the side, and he becomes the 96th pitcher in Major League history to record 2,000 career strikeouts.
1: Number 1.
0: Rays pick up their 5th division title in their franchise history. 620 WDAE.
6: Here it comes. Swing ground ball to short. Walls has it. Now his throw to first in time. And the Tampa Bay Rays, for the 5th time in franchise history, have just conquered the American League East. There's a new champion in the AL East. In 2026, it is the Tampa Bay Rays.
0: They do it on the arms of Drew Rasmussen, the only pitcher in American League history to make at least a dozen starts after the All-Star break and have his team go undefeated in those starts. His manager, Kevin Cash.
7: Yeah, he was incredible. You know, I comped him to Roy Halladay before the game. And I thought about that. That's putting some pressure on somebody, but he went out there and backed it up for sure. You know, we felt good coming in with Nick and Ras going and know how challenging this club is over here and to win here. But Ras set a tone, no hits through 6 innings and, you know, some timely hits on our end.
0: Rasmussen with 6 2/3 innings, the 1 hit, 11 strikeouts. He's 16-5 on the season. 8-0 with an ERA of 1.86 in his last 12 starts, dating back to July 21st. Reds, a 4-0 shutout of the Braves. Elly De La Cruz right now, 29 homers and 29 stolen bases. It's Wednesday, September 23rd. Unsportsmanlike is next. I'm Jay Reynolds. Back tomorrow with SportsCenter All Night at ESPN Radio.
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1: Good afternoon, this is Paul Keels. The New York Giants say a knee injury suffered by starting quarterback Jackson Dart last night is more serious than thought, saying he will miss an extended period of time, possibly the rest of the season. The Giants have signed veteran quarterback Will Levis to their practice squad. From college football, Ohio State's head coach Ryan Day with his weekly press conference as the Buckeyes get ready to open Big Ten play hosting Illinois on Saturday. He says it's he and the coach's job to get the best people out there for the best situations.
2: You have to figure out who the best guys are that give us a chance to win. And it doesn't matter what your age is or how many years you've been here. We need to get the best guys out there.
1: According to reports, Georgia and Clemson have mutually agreed to cancel the future four-game series that had been set to run from 2009 to 2023. This is the result of both the SEC and the ACC moving to playing nine conference games. Baseball tonight, Cleveland Guardians in Boston to take on the Red Sox. Guardians a one-game lead over Chicago atop the American League Central. Parker Messick to pitch for the Guardians tonight. Peyton Tolley for Boston, who's already clinched a playoff spot. White Sox, meanwhile, are playing at Kansas City. Cincinnati Reds begin a series on the road against the Atlanta Braves tonight. Brandon Williamson pitching for the Reds. J.R. Richie for the Braves, who've already clinched the National League East Division title. Boston announced earlier today that interim manager Chad Tracy, who is a midseason replacement, has been given a contract to remain in that spot through 2030. And the New York Yankees say they do not expect Aaron Judge to be ready for next week's wild card series while he is dealing with a calf strain. 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
3: Your Skynet overnight forecast calls for a chance of showers, cloudy, a low of 56 degrees. For Wednesday, showers are likely mainly after 5 p.m. It'll be cloudy with a high of 63. Thursday, mostly sunny with a high 67. For Friday, sunshine and 67 as well. Saturday, sunny and 69. For Sunday, mostly sunny and 72.
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10: Charles Smallman, Chris Canty, Evan Cohen with you. And unfortunately for Jackson Dart and the New York Giants, it is worse than they anticipated. His injury on Monday Night Football, ESPN ABC in LA, home of Super Bowl 61, February 14th, which we will have for you on ESPN ABC Disney Plus. Jackson Dart goes down on the seventh play, first drive of the game with a knee injury. We think maybe he's going to be out a couple of weeks, maybe 4 weeks, maybe 6 weeks. And now, after further testing and reporting, Ian Rapp, Report, Mike Garofalo, NFL Network, Adam Schefter, of course, with us on ESPN, and so us now with the two. It seems like Jackson Dart's going to be out much longer, and it could be for the entire season, extended period of time, is what they are saying. Smalls, CeCe, good morning.
11: It's not a good morning, Evan.
10: Bad morning.
11: It's a bad morning. But before we get to the New York Giants of it all and Jackson Dart, Smalls, you put a lot of sauce on the Green Bay Packers in their Thursday night game against the Atlanta Falcons, essentially guaranteeing the win. And I just want you to know that the ops are already trolling you. If you look behind your right shoulder, there is an Atlanta Falcons foam finger to disrespect you.
12: Wow.
11: I'm just going to say, I noticed that a few minutes ago, that the Falcons fan here on ESPN Radio, that would be one Harry Douglas, is trolling you and daring you when it comes to what's going to happen at Lambeau Field on Thursday night.
12: Interesting, especially because I was in-house on Sunday in Atlanta, Falcons-Panthers, game of the week, some have called it. Game of the week, I should say.
11: Yin Yang.

0: goodness.
1: Panthers, though.
0: And we'll make a little wager.
1: All right.
0: I'm surprised you guys aren't more on the Packers when it comes to this game. The Falcons have not looked good at all.
2: I don't trust either one of these teams. So why would I want to be invested in this game in terms of picking a side?
0: Because you want to be on the right side of history by picking the Packers, yeah, not
1: history.
0: The Panthers.
2: Which one of these teams is making history?
0: You don't think that maybe week 1/ almost all of week 2 until the Packers pulled out the victory versus the Jets could have been a little bit of a wake-up call for them. And maybe they start to turn the tide as things are shifting across the landscape of the NFC North. Then Micah Parsons returns. You get a shot of life and one of the best players in football back on your defense. I'm just saying. Let's not give up on the Packers just yet.
1: All right. Well, CeCe did a good job of deflecting his quarterback.
2: You see what I'm trying to do there, right?
1: Do you have any deflection now?
0: I actually do.
1: Oh, you have a deflection.
0: I have something for you now that we're talking about housekeeping and ESPN in-house beefs. Yesterday, CeCe, you may remember that friend of the show, friend in life, Jeff Saturday, joined us as he does every Tuesday. He comes in, we have some laughs, we talk some football, he gives us the bro of the week. It's a great time. Everyone leaves smiling when Jeff Saturday is here.
2: Yeah.
0: Evan Cohen decides to attack Jeff Saturday.
1: Attack?
0: The second he sits down, puts a trap for him about the coffee mate. Calls him a thief.
1: Stole mine.
0: So I run into Jeff Saturday this morning. Actually, he came to see me specifically.
1: Oh.
0: He's like, Smalls, I got something for you. I said, what? He goes, when you go up there and you see our boy today, you give him this money.
1: No chance.
0: And you let him know that he's not a, that I, Jeff Saturday, am not only not a thief, but from now on, Evan,
1: I'm not taking it.
0: He would like some variety.
1: Not just hazelnut. That's not paying me back. He wants order now for the future.
0: He would like hazelnut and French vanilla. He said he buys you fly. He buys you fly.
1: I will not take
0: this
1: that.
0: So Jeff Saturday, not a thief, and a man who likes options when it comes to his coffee creamer.
2: There we go.
1: I'm not taking the money. I do find it interesting that it's actually a preemptive order. Which is interesting.
0: Uh-huh.
1: Where is our bad take jar? Somewhere.
2: Put this in the bad take jar. Okay.
1: I don't like taking money from people. Let me rephrase it.
0: You know what? I can't relate.
1: I don't mean for employment. I'm happy to take money I earn for employment. I don't like taking money from people like that are colleagues, friends, teammates, whatever it may be.
2: Well, he's essentially paying you back.
1: He took a little bit of it. That's fine.
2: No, he's been taking some of your coffee made.
1: Well, now that's interesting. Is he actually taking more than I realize?
2: Yes.
1: That's what he's saying to you?
2: Yes.
1: So this is not a new thing.
2: You think Jeff Saturday is only making one cup of coffee per day?
0: He's here early.
1: See, I never thought about that.
2: Jeff gets here at 5:30 in the morning. He's here now.
0: He is probably
2: enjoying a cup of coffee with your coffee mate.
0: That's right. Wishing it was French vanilla, not hazelnut.
1: It is interesting that he went downstairs and not upstairs, because normally I see him on Tuesdays and Wednesdays, and I didn't see him this morning. Is he avoiding me?
0: Well, he came to me because he knew that I would have his back on this and that I would deliver the message, which I have done.
1: Well, you got through 6 minutes of avoiding the fact that you're starting quarterback.
0: I tried to filibuster CC as long as possible.
2: I tried.
1: What is happening now? Because I don't understand. There's the regular conversation of this stinks, which everyone's agreeing with. This is awful that he's hurt. This is awful that he's probably going to be done for the season. He played in 14 games last year, but really this was his year. This is one of the many reasons I will continue to reiterate why John Harbaugh probably took this job. You could say, oh, they outbid everybody. Sure. Oh, it's the Giants, the history. Sure. As CeCe will tell you, that history hasn't been the Giants since he was there in 2011. In football terms, that's a long time ago. They've been more Jets than blue. I think one of the reasons Sean Harbaugh took the job was because he thought, and he still may, have a franchise quarterback at 22, 23 years old in the second year of a contract with all these young players, especially defenders around him. Well, that no longer exists for this season. So this is a huge loss. No one can doubt that. Period. Next sentence. There seemingly have been kind of odd controversies around this injury that I didn't realize were things. Two things. Number one, his drop back, which two great offensive linemen when they played Andrew Whitworth and TJ

0: We're debating, I guess, about the drop back. I want CC to explain this. And the second part is Dan Orlovsky suggesting that the Giants' communication with all of this was off. CC, you have to help us on both of these. Explain why Dart, for lack of a better term, is maybe being questioned as to did he unintentionally injure himself here?
1: Well, the quarterbacks that drift in the pocket, that retreat instead of stepping up, put themselves in harm's way because edge defenders are trying to create as much space as they can in getting around tackles in order to get to the quarterback. Now, as a defensive lineman, you're taught to expect the quarterback to be around 8 yards right behind the center at the top of his drop. Jackson Dart was a little further back than that in the pocket. He was probably around 9 or 10 yards. Here's the issue, though. Two things can be true. While I do think that quarterbacks, by and large, need to do a better job of stepping up, especially young quarterbacks, on the play that Jackson Dart gets hurt, there is nowhere to step up to. The Los Angeles Rams were rushing 5 guys. They chopped up the front with a Tim game. That's a tackle-tackle stunt. Braden Fisk is wrapping around Kobe Turner. Aaron Donald is making an inside move. And then, of course, Josiah Stewart is beating Andrew Thomas, All-Pro, around the edge. When you looked at the play, there was nowhere for Jackson Dart to step up to. So, in this instance, Smalls, two things can be true. Mm-hmm. Did Jackson Dart drift on that play? Absolutely. Was there anywhere to step up to? No. It's hard to find a place to escape from edge pressure when 4 of your 5 offensive linemen register a loss when it comes to the grade. That was the case. The only one that didn't lose their pass rush blocking rep was CC Malanoa, who was lined up against Aaron Donald.
2: Which is tough.
1: So I hate the idea of blaming the victim in this circumstance by pointing out something that could be true for most young quarterbacks across the league. I think there are instances where it's worth noting. This ain't one of them. Mm.
0: Let's continue this conversation because that's part one. Part two, I want to understand what the proper communication is because there was a belief that the Giants, of all of the teams, Bears and Commanders specifically, may be the most okay, so to speak, that Dart, CC even told us yesterday, he's on the sidelines. They wouldn't have him back out on the sidelines if he wasn't.
1: I was wrong.
0: Maybe. You're wrong with end result, but you may not have been wrong in the moment, and that's what we need to discuss. We will do that coming up. Big news, Jackson Dart likely out for the season. Jeff Saturday has paid me money. Harry Douglas is trolling Smalls. We got a lot going on. 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
2: Dart is hurt and grabbing his leg.
3: And there is a strong possibility that Jackson Dart is now out for the season. Really just terrible news for Dart and New York.
4: Would we say we were surprised when we got that news yesterday?
5: Yes, I was.
4: Okay.
5: Based on the initial reporting and what we saw from Jackson Dart after the injury in the game.
6: I was just trying to enjoy my afternoon on the golf course.
4: Oh, I didn't even ask you. How was that?
6: It was great. Had a really good time with the Toyota guys, with GKB. Shout out to Josh in Jersey City. Great golfer. We'll talk your ear off, but awesome dude. But we had a good time, and then I get the news when I'm on, I think it was the 13th hole.
5: Oh.
6: That Jackson Dart and his injury is worse than what we initially thought. And season-ending surgery is on the table. It was absolutely awful. Needless to say, I couldn't hit another straight shot the entire round of golf. It was awful. It was ruined the game.
4: Are you a good golfer?
6: No.
4: Like, in general, you're not?
6: I'm not, but I usually enjoy it. I think bogey golf is good golf. So, like, you know, one stroke over par per hole, that's good golf to me. Yesterday, golf game went to hell because of the Jackson Dart dude.
4: Hmm.
6: They just refused to allow me to enjoy my Tuesday after they ruined my Monday night. By getting blasted by the LA Rams.
5: It might ruin the rest of the season, too, unfortunately.
6: Yeah. So eventually you get numb to it, though, Smalls.
5: As what, a Giants fan?
6: Yeah, you get numb to it.
5: It hasn't been that long since you've had success. I guess it has.
4: For them, there are some franchises that you have to look at it that way, differently.
6: Think about it this way. Over the last decade of football, we have the same amount of playoff wins as the Cleveland Browns.
5: That is awful. You've won more recently than the Yankees. Thanks to you.
6: Yeah, I mean,
4: Yankees were in the World Series.
6: It's more
4: recently.
6: Exactly. But I'm just saying, think about how long ago that was, Balls.
5: You have a whole new life now.
6: Yeah, that's what I'm saying. Yeah. 2011.
4: I mean, there are some franchises in sports. It's
5: been a minute.
4: Are the Giants
6: kids that were born
4: though.
6: That year are applying to college.
5: That is upsetting.
4: I mean, if you think about the Lakers probably can't go more than 6, 7, 8 years, something like that, without a title, and everybody's like, oh my God, what's wrong with the Lakers, right?
5: Yeah. There,
4: Alabama football, same kind of thing. Ohio State football, same kind of thing. UNC basketball, Kansas. Like, some of these programs and some of these teams in sports, that the numbers that you're bringing up, like, oh, it hasn't been that long, 15 years.
6: Yeah.
4: For 90% of teams in all of the major men's and women's sports and college sports, is unbelievable.
5: They would ride that for a while.
4: Oh my God. Well, for your baseball team, that's not okay.
5: It's been
4: the same year, right?
5: You're right. It's not okay.
4: Right. So, the Cardinals, for those who are unaware. So, like, I think the Giants, it's interesting. I guess we should look at the Giants in that category.
6: Mm-hmm.
4: But the reality is, to the Browns'

0: point of it. Sorry to ESPN Cleveland. If I told you the Cleveland Browns finally got this quarterback they believe in, there's signs of him, they get this Hall of Fame level coach to come there because of the fact that one of the reasons the quarterback is there, and the guy gets hurt in the second game of the season on the seventh play, and there's controversy as to, was it his fault? Was it someone else's fault? Did they communicate it properly? All this kind of stuff. What would we say? We would say the Mike Tomlin, Juju Smith-Schuster line. Browns is the Browns.
1: Yes.
2: Correct.
0: The Giants is the Giants is what CC's saying.
3: Evan called them the Jets in blue.
0: Maybe I should call them the Browns in blue.
1: Wow.
0: No, I'm not. This is the point.
3: You're right.
0: This is the point that he's making. This surprise news. But you're saying, Smalls, you were surprised by this. CeCe's saying he's on the golf course living it up, having a great day with all of our great partners for our show and ESPN Radio and ESPN New York and everything like that. And then goes to crap yesterday, yeah. Right? And yesterday, I thought there was a really interesting conversation on NFL Live, ESPN. Dan Orlovsky, Laura Rutledge had an interesting exchange, or conversation, there was nothing wrong here, a conversation about the Dart injury and how the Giants communicated this, because that's what Smalls was saying. I was surprised. Why were you surprised? Dan and Laura with more.
4: The biggest concern is the communication that happened from the Giants, candidly. I mean, I have no idea how you make this mistake. I don't understand how you can kind of calm some of the fears that a lot of people's eyes saw, and then everyone start to feel like, okay, maybe it's not going to be that bad, and then obviously today is a completely different story.
2: Well, let me jump in there really fast. I do think it's important, like, when it comes to some of these injuries and some of the process of evaluation, like, they're in a stadium, they do the x-ray, right? We saw that happen. But then you still have to get more tests. You have to get the MRI. You have to get back home and look at it more. I think the doctors had to gather information.
4: Is it wishful thinking or hopeful in the moment?
2: I think Dart probably, and I don't know this for sure, but I think because he didn't even want to take his uniform off, he's a tough guy. He came back out. He walked. He stood up the entire rest of the time that he was out there. You know, that was probably part of why everyone felt better about it.
4: Sure.
0: Okay. I think Laura's and remember, Laura was there on the sidelines during that game. I think that's a really good explanation. And when you said, CC, hey, I was wrong about this, because you pointed out people can go back on the podcast and listen to yesterday's show. Hey, if he's out there to be on the sidelines, we shouldn't expect it to be too long because they wouldn't let him stand on that.
1: Yeah.
0: Maybe you weren't wrong in your reaction because, and I'm not blaming Jackson Dart, maybe he lied to them.
3: Well, I don't know that
0: to get back in.
3: I don't know that he lied to him, because the first thing that you're going to check on when a player has a lower body injury is the stability of the knee. So there is no doubt that the docs over on the sideline for the Giants, and I know him well, there's no question that they did the knee stabilization test and everything came back clean. Based on the reporting around this, his ACL is intact, so it's not that. And that's why when I saw the news yesterday, you go to the place of wondering whether or not this is a meniscus issue. And Jackson Dart had a meniscus injury when he was in college, not at Ole Miss, at USC prior to, that he missed four games because of. So I'm wondering whether or not it's a situation where there was damage to the meniscus that's going to force a full meniscus repair. And if that ends up being the case, then you're talking about him being out for the entire year.
0: Yeah, and I want to just clarify. When I'm saying Smalls, and I know you guys realize this, maybe he lied to them. It's not to say that the doctors didn't check him, as CeCe just pointed out. And it's not to say that he did anything wrong. It's not like lying to your employer or your spouse or whatever.
2: Yeah. He wants to play.
0: Yeah, it's like, I'm fine, because he's a competitor. I don't blame him for that. I give him credit in a weird way for that.
5: So if they were...
0: If that's what happened, and I don't know that that's
3: I just think it's... I don't want to say it's ironic, but I can't ignore the irony in this situation. The entire conversation around Jackson Dart this offseason was, can John Harbaugh get him to play more disciplined, to stop putting himself in harm's way, taking these reckless hits, running the football, you know, getting beat up by defenders, not getting down, not sliding, really wanting to play more and win more from the pocket. And then he gets hurt in a potential season-ending injury from the pocket. It's an incredibly bad beat for Giants fans. It's awful for Jackson Dart. And now the question becomes, where does this team pivot to? Because it doesn't feel like Jameis Winston is the answer. I mean, in the games that Jameis Winston has started since the beginning of 2024, he's 2-7, Smalls, 52 QBR, 59% completion percentage, 14 passing touchdowns to 15 picks.
5: Oof.
3: So, that's who Jameis Winston is at his best. So, you just wonder if that's enough for the Giants to...

0: be able to have the kind of season that they envision and to deem 2026 year one of John Harbaugh an actual success?
1: Well, I guess the good news is that they do have a veteran coach who knows how to win at the highest level. He knows what it's like to go through all different ebbs and flows throughout an NFL season, including devastating news to all parties when you have a big time injury. He's dealt with things like this before. I don't know if he's dealt with these particular set of circumstances though, because without Jackson Dart, I'm not really giving the Giants much of a chance because I don't believe that Jameis Winston will be able to steady the ship. John Harbaugh can only do so much. And that's why I think this is so devastating, not only because Jackson Dart showed flashes last year and came out on Sunday Night Football versus the Cowboys with a big-time performance and a big-time division win to set the tone for this season, but for Giants fans, you finally thought you had the two pieces in place. You thought, we've got somebody who could be our answer at quarterback, and we've got the coach who's going to be his partner through all of this.
0: Yeah.
1: We've got a guy who knows how to win. We've got a guy who knows about culture. And to see Jackson Dart and the rest of these Giants players fall in line with Harbaugh, they were parroting his messaging. It really felt like everything had finally clicked into place for the Giants. And to think that in week two, this goes awry for them, it's really, really a bummer. And I unfortunately think that the season is probably lost for them if he's not out there. But I have a question, if you don't mind, Evan. Just one thing I want to circle back on as we're talking about the timeline of all of this, the Giants communication, and how a lot of us were taken by surprise that this was worse than we initially thought. If they were uncertain about the results, are you surprised that they let him be out there on the sideline?
0: Well,
1: does that send the wrong messaging?
0: The type of injury that I'm speculating about with the meniscus is not something that they're going to be able to test for.
1: Got it.
0: On the sideline. You can go in the blue medical tent all day long. You're not going to be able to find the to what extent that area of the body is hurt. You have to get an MRI. You have to get a study done in order to figure out just how severe the injury is. And I'm assuming that Dart was over at HSS yesterday getting an MRI, and when they read the MRI, they realized what was going on in the knee. Even though it wasn't an ACL injury per se, there are still knee injuries that can put you out for the season.
1: I just didn't know if it was abnormal for him to be visible back out on the sidelines. If they were still worried about testing, and I don't know, I just sent a certain message, I think, to all of us watching that, okay, maybe he's going to be okay. So I didn't know if that was abnormal in your mind.
2: But even if they sent that message, like, who cares? Like, that's the thing that I'm confused. Not I mean to you, but like, okay, so the Giants thought one thing, and then the next day it's another thing. It's not like they put him back in the game hurt. This is not Washington years ago against Seattle in the playoffs putting RG3 in the game with like a shattered leg.
0: Yeah, it's like
2: he's in a hoodie.
0: Yeah,
2: he's not out there. Hey, Aaron Donald, go get him. Like, I don't know what they did wrong.
0: Listen, the Giants are in a precarious spot. Number one, it makes me appreciate Eli Manning even more because he never missed a game due to injury.
1: Mm.
0: Think about that, as long as he played. Since then, seems like every single starting quarterback for the Giants deals with major injury stints. So there's that. Secondly, Jackson Dart in year one, always going to the blue medical tent with concussions. Jackson Dart year two, potentially missing the entire season. Mm-hmm. What happens if the New York Giants have a top 10 pick next year in the draft? That's another tough question. I mean, we went to that place with some of the other quarterbacks, the young guys that have gotten hurt across the National Football League in week two. I'm just asking the question because it's one that has to be answered at 1925 Giants Drive. This is a problem for the New York Giants on multiple fronts. Not only what happens in 2026, but what you do in 2027 and moving forward.
2: Let's answer that question. There's a lot to answer with that. By the way, all of a sudden, coming home yesterday, I see a package. Oh my God. This new Lids hat is so ridiculous. Oh my God. I love the other two I have in the gear, but this new Patriots hat I got. Did you get your Giants one yesterday?
0: Yes.
2: It's sick.
0: Yes.
2: It is sick.
0: Five. fine.
2: Even I can say that.
0: Listen,
2: and I sound okay.
0: Listen, if you're getting ready for football season, you got to check out what Lids has in store right now. 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
1: 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Let's go.
0: Yes, go.
2: Hey, this is Rich Eisen. Coming up on Wednesday, should Kyler get the start over Carson? Should we believe in the Saints quarterback, Tyler Shuck? Who impressed Kurt Warner the most in week two? He'll join us. Bill Cowher weighs in on the biggest surprises through the first 2 weeks of the season, plus my power rankings. 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
4: Your Skynet forecast for today, a chance of showers with thunderstorms. Those will be possible after 2 p.m., mostly cloudy with a high of 63. Winds will be out of the east at about 15 miles per hour. For tonight, mostly cloudy, we'll get down to 53. Thursday, some sunshine returns and a high 69. Friday, sunny 68. Saturday, sunny and 68 as well. For Skynet weather, I'm Bert Richardson, ESPN Radio 1430 AM and 105.7 FM.
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7: 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I'm Joel Penorwood. 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

0: 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Farmers have until December 11th to make their election and sign an enrollment contract. The programs now include newly allocated base acres, but even producers who keep last year's program choice must enroll to remain eligible for 2026 payments. Farmers can review their base acre notice and enroll online or contact their local Farm Service Agency office. Elsewhere, Ohio soybean growers seeing disease symptoms have an opportunity to get plants diagnosed at Farm Science Review through this Thursday. Ohio State soybean pathology team is collecting samples at the Ag Crops Team tent with particular interest in sudden death syndrome and red crown rot. So if you're interested in a diagnosis, dig up several affected plants with roots and lower stems intact, keep them out of the heat, and bring a completed submission form with each sample. The tent is on the east end of Friday Avenue. Elsewhere, a new survey finding financial pressure remains high for corn and soybean farmers. About two-thirds say they're concerned about the farm economy. 46% are more worried about their own finances than a year ago. Growers say high input costs continue to squeeze margins despite stronger grain prices. And that was one of the main talking points as Ohio's governor candidates were out and about at Farm Science Review yesterday as well. Let's take a look at those overnight market numbers brought to you by FS Envision and High Soy, seed made for this ground. Learn more at fsc.com/Ohio. Markets in Chicago for December new crop corn down 6 1/4 overnight to 5.30 1/2 per bushel. March corn off 5 3/4 to 5.45 1/4. New crop soybeans down 8 cents to 13.17 1/2 as Jan beans off 7 3/4 to 13.33 1/2. December wheat down about 9 cents to 7.08 1/4. On the livestock side, cattle for October down $2.18 to $2.1877. October lean hogs $1.13 to the plus side, $79.28. December lean hog contract sitting at $71 even. That's up $1.20. I'm Joel Pinor. What this is the Ohio Ag Debt.
1: They do. What do you do on Friday?
2: Some people are going to hear from me.
1: Smalls is so funny because when she thinks she goes hard at people, like, oh, I ripped them apart, I'm like, you did? Because she's so kind and nice and sweet that she's like, oh, I can't believe how much I destroyed whoever today.
2: One time, like, I said to him, I was like, was I too firm on this, this take on the show? And he goes, I don't even remember you being firm at all. I was like, great, thanks.
1: Unless it's like me, I don't think you rip people that much. I think you're very kind and understanding in that regard. But I think a different version, how about this?
2: A different version is brewing with the Packers?
1: I got an idea.
2: All right, let's hear it.
1: She prides herself, because this is who she is, on being Midwest Michelle.
2: That's right.
1: Does Northeast Michelle come out on Friday if the Packers lose to the Falcons?
2: Pass me my coffee. We're going to talk about it.
1: I want you to pummel them and go off.
2: They'll deserve it.
1: No, but you got to go CC Joe Burrow a couple of years ago style.
2: All right, deal.
1: Me, Daryl Morey.
2: If they...
1: You know me. All these big beefs that occur, you have to go that route.
2: If they lose to the Atlanta Falcons on Thursday night, that will be an embarrassment. And I mean that. I know Michael Penix Jr. is coming back. I know that they are coming off a horrific loss to the Carolina Panthers. What were they going to do in that game? They had no quarterback. It was difficult for them. So there, you saw the videos of the players on the sidelines. Clearly, they were frustrated. They're going to be channeling all of that into this game versus the Packers. Plus, they have a sense of renewal because their quarterback is coming back.
1: Don't make this about the Falcons.
2: I'm saying,
1: your squad.
2: Despite all of that, I don't care about any of that.
1: Okay.
2: The Green Bay Packers should win this game, especially because it's at home, and especially because they, I believe, are the better team.
1: All right. So, to be continued. Now we all have to root against the Packers. Sorry, ESPN Wisconsin. Just because we want to see that different version of Smallsy on Friday morning. Now, back to the matter at hand. So, Jackson Dart out for the season. What's interesting, no, I shouldn't say that. There's a chance that Jackson Dart is out for the season. In comparison to the other two big quarterback injuries, Caleb is clearly a franchise quarterback with the Chicago Bears. Mm-hmm. Caleb is clearly the pride of a great place in Chicago. Yes. Everyone loves him there. Everyone should love him there.
3: Yeah.
1: That was how we felt about Jaden Daniels after year one in Washington. Now it's, oh my God, is he injury prone? This is horrible. So on and so forth. This one's weird. We don't know if he's great. We think he's great. We don't know if he's injury prone. CeCe says he kind of is based on results here. We do know that Jameis, by the numbers, has not been very good. And while I and others can suggest they should go and get J.J. McCarthy, because I assume Jim has talked to John, his brother, about J.J. McCarthy and wondered Well, I don't know what that conversation would result, but I would think it would be good things. They won a national championship together.

0: then maybe they could take a flyer on him with Minnesota. All that said, you asked the question, what happens if they do stink this year and they are in the top five, top 10 of the draft? Then what happens in a QB-heavy draft? But it's not about a QB-heavy draft. It's about one name and one name only.
1: Mm. Oh.
2: You can't say no to that.
1: No, you can't.
0: It's not that. It's the other way. Can the Mannings say no to the possibility of the Giants getting to one?
2: No, they're never.
0: Because if they're in the top 10.
2: They never do that.
0: Can they get to one? And will they ask?
2: Why would the Mannings not want the Giants to draft Arch?
0: That's what I'm saying. That's what I'm saying. I'm saying, would they do it again? In other words, let's say the Browns have the number one pick in the draft.
1: They'll say,
0: would the Mannings say only to the Giants? Again. Certainly worked the first time.
2: Oh, yeah.
0: So this is the scenario where, in theory, when we're asking, will Arch dictate terms?
2: So we're back to awful for Arch?
1: You still got the T-shirt?
2: I got the T-shirt. Yes. I'll pull it out tomorrow.
0: Think about this for a second.
1: I forgot about awful for Arch.
2: But I had opened my heart to Dart. I don't know that there's been a bigger swing of emotions for a fan base in a calendar week than what we've seen from the Giants. You had the highest of highs in that win opening night against the Dallas Cowboys, because they never beat the Dallas Cowboys, especially to start the season. We found a way to lose to the Dallas Cowboys last season in embarrassing fashion. To have that game go so well, for Jackson Dart to play so good, and then for the script to get flipped the following week and him getting knocked out on the first drive of the game and potentially out for the season?
1: Yeah.
2: We were just talking and waxing poetic after week one about how there is competent pro football off of exit 16 on the New Jersey Turnpike. MetLife was not a factory of sadness.
1: That was very short-lived.
2: And that's my point, Smalls. It's incredibly frustrating, because I understand what Giants fans have been through since I won the Super Bowl back in 2011. The New York Giants, since Super Bowl 46, have the third worst winning percentage in the National Football League. Only the Browns and the Jets are worse. That's the company that the Giants have been keeping, and in large part because they haven't been able to find stability at the quarterback position. You thought it was Daniel Jones until it wasn't. That got cut short due to injuries. We think it's Jackson Dart, but now that's getting cut short due to injuries. It's frustrating to live in this space as a Giants fan and as a former player that's got blood in the ground at MetLife Stadium. I hate it here.
1: I'm sure. And Evan would call the Giants the Jets in blue. And even though that, I'm sure, hurt Giants fans, that stat you just gave proves the company that they've been keeping. And even though you like a lot of the pieces that they have outside of Jackson Dart and you feel good about John Harbaugh being the coach, the numbers are the numbers. They're 0-5 without Jackson Dart, and they're 6-5 with him starting. So I can't go to the place where, even as much as I believe in John Harbaugh, that they're going to figure this out, which means that we could be looking at a scenario where they are in a position to draft a quarterback yet again. And I know you've opened your heart to Dart, but if it's a broken heart, what's that going to do? So we could be in for a very juicy offseason, because this was a franchise that we did not have on the board as one of the teams that would be looking for a quarterback in this very, very quarterback-rich draft.
0: I've been asking for the better part of the last year. A lot of our college football guests, including Mel Kiper, is going to join us at 8:30 a.m. Eastern today. Is there a chance that Arch dictates terms, right, like Eli did? Because do you think Eli has a single regret about dictating those terms? Two Super Bowls, Manning cast.
2: Hall of Fame career.
0: Hall of Fame career. God in the, literally lives where he played and is a god where he played and where he lives. You think he regrets dictating terms?
1: Nope.
0: So what do you think? His nephew is going to have a... it's one thing. You can't dictate terms like, oh, I want to go to the Chiefs if they have the 32nd pick in the draft. They're not getting there. But if the Giants are in the top 10... could Arch dictate terms? Plus, you have picks and you have Dart, in theory, to give up.
2: Trade, yeah.
1: A Manning as your quarterback and a Harbaugh as your head coach. Pretty good football legacies in that building.
0: I mean, and Mara's owning the team. I mean, that's pretty damn good. Is this a good time to promote Tom Coughlin, scheduled to join us tomorrow? He's coming on. There's never a bad time to have your former coach on. Not exactly the best time for his franchise. Just saying. But Tom Coughlin, scheduled to join us tomorrow. We can ask him whether or not Arch could dictate terms to the New

0: New York Giants. Yes, we've started this already. Speaking of starting things, you'll hear from Jerry Jones next on Sportsmanlike, presented by Progressive Insurance.
1: 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Undefeated Penn State puts perfection on the line as Wisconsin comes to Beaver Stadium for their conference openers. 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
3: I'm Jay Fox on the Ohio News Network. Governor Mike DeWine has declared a state of emergency in 19 counties following historic flooding throughout central and southern Ohio. Southeast Ohio counties are still under active flood warnings, and many U.S. highways and state roads remain closed due to flooding and debris. In southwest Ohio, the city of Monroe will shut down and dismantle all of its Flock cameras following several other municipalities. In central Ohio, Franklin County Municipal Court will remain closed through Friday due to critical emergency maintenance related to flooding. In northeast Ohio, a battle between the city of Youngstown and state attorneys is brewing at the Public Utilities Commission of Ohio as the city and the office of the Ohio Consumers Council are attempting to fight a massive emergency rate hike enacted by Sobey Thermal Energy Systems. In northwest Ohio, it's been a month following a fatal explosion and fire at the Brent Industries Recycling Center in Toledo. Newly released public records show a history of prior fires, severe inspection violations, thousands of dollars in delinquent bills. In southeast Ohio, 23-year-old Nicholas Oyster of West Jefferson has been charged with burglary and felony assault of a police officer after fleeing a traffic stop, breaking into an occupied home, and then barricading himself in the woods. He faces trial December 8th. For the Ohio News Network, I'm Jay Fox.
1: For 50 years, Sherrod Brown voted how he was told. 1975 to today, different presidents, different issues, but Sherrod Brown's vote never changed. 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When Washington Democrats needed Brown's vote, he gave it every time. Sherrod Brown voted with Biden 97%, Schumer 95%, Bernie Sanders 92%. That was the Democrat Party he joined 50 years ago. But times have changed. 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They're not asking for your vote. 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And Sherrod Brown will fall in line. He always does. Sherrod Brown, times changed. His vote never does. 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SLFPAC.org. SLF PAC is responsible for the content of this ad.
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1: Which is always there if you want to do like I do, and that's dream these what ifs up. But I guess I've just felt so good about where we were after the game and what we can build on here that encourages me to look for all ways to make this year something special.
2: Great follow-up questions. I want a 5.3 The Fan in Dallas, because was it football-related is a very, very important comment and question, because CeCe also pointed out on Monday, also nothing more dangerous than a young man with money with that smile and that smirk on his face back in the day. Anyway, are we at a point now where we have to look at it and say, if the Dallas Cowboys do not, by the trade deadline, add someone that is, to go Pat Costello here, Pro Bowl caliber or above, that it would be deemed a disappointment based on Jerry's hinting at this?
3: I've got whiplash from the Dallas Cowboys. They come out this offseason, Jerry's quiet for Jerry standards, but you got Brian Schottenheimer saying, we're going to the Super Bowl, we expect to be there. Dak Prescott saying, we're Gotti, the greatest offense there is. Then after they dropped the season opener to the New York Giants, Stephen Jones like, well, maybe expectations were a little high. Maybe we set the bar too high. Then they come out and they beat the Washington Commanders when Jaden Daniels gets injured, no less. And Jerry Jones is like, well, nothing more dangerous than an old man with money. I'm ready to spend. I have whiplash. Do you believe in yourself this much that Jerry feels like he needs to go out there and spend some money? Or were the expectations too high? There's conflicting messaging coming out of Dallas week to week.
4: Yeah, I mean, listen, the Dallas Cowboys could certainly use some more help on the defensive side of the ball. I like a lot of the pieces that they brought in. Doesn't feel like that's going to be enough. The Washington Commanders, despite their starting quarterback being out, they were in that game in the second half. I mean, the Dyami Brown touchdown that got overruled, or the call was maintained after review. I thought that was absolutely crazy, but that was a one-possession game in the second half, and it should not have been. And so when I look at the Dallas Cowboys, it feels like the defense is still potentially an impediment that could keep this team from getting to where they want to go, and they have to be aggressive about adding to this team to support all of the decisions that they have made prior to this season. So, yeah, I think Jerry Jones is going to have to put his money where his mouth is. I think they are going to make a move at some point. We just don't know what that is.
2: But they have to, right? Like, yes. They can't just, hey, we're good to go. And I don't mean they have to, like they need to improve. Everybody needs to improve. I'm saying it feels like they have to because of the fact that he doesn't stop on hinting at something. And if Max Crosby was the original move that we had all thought about, if the Raiders keep winning, even though I believe they still should have Max Crosby in play, I don't think they're going to believe that they should have Max Crosby in play.
4: So what's the profile for a team that would be looking to move on from, you know, a Pro Bowl caliber talent on the defensive side of the ball? Well, what's the profile for that team?
2: Here's the interesting thing.
4: If you tell me the profile for the team, I can tell you a player.
2: Okay, but here's the problem. I would argue two of those quote-unquote profiles are in their division and won't give the Cowboys players.
4: So give me the profile.
2: Kayvon Thibodeau.
4: No, give me
2: the You lose your starting quarterback and you're going to be bad.
4: Okay.
2: So that's
4: the profile.
2: I mean, listen, we can fight about it all day long. Everything is based on, is your quarterback play good or good enough?
4: And if you have bad quarterback play, or if you don't have a quarterback and your team falls out of contention and you have a perennial Pro Bowler.
2: Sure.
4: That's the profile.
3: Yeah.
2: So Miami?
4: How about...
2: Go ahead.
4: This is crazy to say this.
2: Crazy trades are
4: This is crazy to say this.
3: Evan's getting
4: excited. Trying to breadcrumb you into it, but I'm just going to go ahead and say
2: No, hold on. Let me see if I can figure it out. The team... Khalil Mack?
4: No. I'm thinking bigger.
3: Oh.
2: He's going to the Hall of Fame, most likely.
4: Yeah.
2: You're thinking bigger than Khalil Mack. This is a good game. Can we have game show music here?
3: Yeah,
2: if we could. So it's a team that is not good, that has a great defensive player. That quarterback is either not good or fallen.

0: apart here. Let's see. TJ Watt.
1: Exactly.
2: Bingo, Evan.
0: Yes, sir. That's what I was thinking.
1: TJ Watt.
2: Good job, Ev.
1: TJ Watt.
0: I needed to talk it out with the music. The music got me there.
3: It's the world's shortest game show ever.
1: No, but I'm just looking at the math. It actually works out for the Pittsburgh Steelers because if you trade TJ Watt, they would save $32 million on their salary cap. It'd be a $10 million dead cap this year, $20 million dead cap next year. But you're saving a lot of cash, and your team is going nowhere. And guess what? You need ammunition because you're going to be drafting a quarterback, and you're going to have to build it out around him. And I get it. You want TJ Watt to be a one-jersey guy. But they got a whole lot of issues in Pittsburgh right now. A lot of them on the offensive side of the ball. Michael Pittman is dealing with a foot injury. Joey Porter is out of back amidst the contract negotiations that have gone nowhere. So there are a lot of things that are in flux in Pittsburgh right now. And you certainly don't have your head coach for the long term. So wouldn't this be the right time for your franchise to reset? And if you are resetting, shouldn't you use one of your most valuable assets in order to bring over draft capital that you could use into future years?
0: So to that point, I'm obviously a TJ Watt fan because I went to the University of Wisconsin. I root for my guys, right?
1: He's awesome.
0: Keanu Benton on that team as well.
1: TJ is awesome.
0: Let's go through the playoff games.
1: But he's also 32 years old.
0: Let's go through the playoff games they've won with him in uniform.
1: Zero.
0: Now that we're done with that, it's insulting. I don't mean, it's not only about him. They've had poor quarterback play or not good enough quarterback play that if they didn't wear that laundry, it would be the most obvious move in the world.
2: But because of the laundry, do you think that they would make that move?
0: And this is why, as a Mike McCarthy fan, I am nervous. Because I don't think, because Chuck Knoll, Bill Cowher, and Mike Tomlin lasted forever there, that automatically means that Mike McCarthy is going to last forever there.
1: No, I don't think so.
0: And so, and that's unfortunate because I think he's a very good coach. I think there is a one-year window, and this would be the year, a one-year window that maybe the Steelers should act like other teams and not like themselves and then get back to themselves next year, which would be doing exactly what you just said. TJ, Cam Hayward, whomever else you want to throw out there, maybe it's time to act like everyone else, and then we act like us next year. We're on Sportsmanlike, presented by Progressive.
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1: AP Sports, I'm Jennifer King. The Major League battle to the postseason continues. Correspondent Mike Reeves has more.
2: The Rays clinched the AL East title with a 6-1 win over the Yankees in Game 2 of their doubleheader. The Guardians down the Red Sox, and the White Sox get past the Royals, keeping Cleveland one game ahead of Chicago in the AL Central race. The Astros and Rangers are tied atop the AL West after Houston defeats Seattle, and Texas falls to the Mets.
1: The Mets and the Red Sox both promoted their interim managers to the full position, giving them 3-year contracts. Andy Green will manage New York, and Chad Tracy steps up in Boston. In NFL news, Giants quarterback Jackson Dart's left knee injury is more severe than originally anticipated. Sources tell the NFL Network he could miss the rest of the season. By the end of Week 3, some 6 teams in the NFC are having to use a backup quarterback as the starter amid a wave of early season injuries. Jennifer King, AP Sports.
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5: coverage. Your Skynet forecast for today, a chance of showers and thunderstorms. Those will be possible after 2 p.m. Mostly cloudy with a high of 63. Winds will be out of the east at about 15 miles per hour. For tonight, mostly cloudy. We'll get down to 53. Thursday, some sunshine returns and a high 69. Friday, sunny 68. Saturday, sunny and 68 as well. For Skynet Weather, I'm Bert Richardson, ESPN Radio 1430 AM and 105.7 FM.
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7: Oh, then maybe let's sort out our priorities, because you've been kind of all over the place today.
8: Well, that has nothing to do with the water.
9: Seems like maybe that could happen off the air.
10: Atlanta Falcons foam finger that is behind
8: it. It does not. My best girlfriends from college are here, and I did not sleep last night. Not because we went out in rage, but because we went out to dinner. We were gabbing. So excited that they're here. I never get to see them. They're going to come by the show today. You guys will get to meet the Not Today Neck crew. But man, I didn't get any sleep.
10: I didn't get any sleep either last night. I was thinking about my quarterback situation with the Giants.
8: Nightmare
9: that
8: feel?
10: It's the worst. It's worse than the worst nightmare.
8: I'm sorry.
10: After they told us everything was okay, nothing to see here, we find out that season-ending surgery is on the table yesterday afternoon.
9: By the way, I want to point out one other thing. I know America is only tuning in now for Hot Mess, of course, but we will do that in 1 hour because we have a bunch of guests coming up this hour, so that's why we're not doing Hot Mess right now.
8: People were wondering.
9: Yeah, I know. People are like, oh, I'm going to have to turn the show off.
10: It's my favorite segment of the week.
9: Well, we're not doing it right now. We're doing it in 1 hour, so stay tuned. Stay with us.
11: Evan, while everyone else was worried about stuff, were you breaking down potential Buddy Hield, Ryan Nemarda?
9: Oh, God, I'm so into that. Dorian Finney-Smith. I like what the Hawks have done this offseason.
10: Of course you do.
9: They got
8: your guy.
9: Yeah, that was such a meaningless trade yesterday. I was very into it. Kawhi, you think he regrets everything he did?
10: For
9: $115 million
10: to pay $700,000. Who wouldn't do that deal? That's just good. That's just good business.
8: I mean, pretty good ROI.
9: At any point, if you're Adam Silver, and I understand part of this is in order to get everything, you probably have to be less on Kawhi because he wouldn't appeal then. At any point, do you sit back and say, wait, he clearly cheated the system, and he pays $700,000 and he gets to go to Toronto, he leaves the country and gets $115 million. By the way, that's not the whole deal.

0: an extension in the NBA is not like extension in other walks of life. You get a contract extension at your business. It doesn't have to be a percentage of the previous contract. It could be whatever it is. If you make $100,000 a year and you've totally outperformed your contract and your employer says, you know what, we're going to give you $300,000 a year. They're not doing it as you can increase a salary based on a certain percentage. In basketball, that a lot of times that's how it works, where you increase the salary off of a percentage of the current salary.
1: Correct.
0: So by them enacting the current contract, he gets the percentage off of the one he's at, not off of zero. The Raptors don't have cap space to pay. They don't have the money to pay him. It's only off of the contract extension that he has. It's wild.
1: So can I ask you a question? What are the new endorsements that are coming online now that Kawhi is with the Raptors?
0: That's a great
1: question. That's what I want to watch. I just want to see.
0: If you're a security company, if you're a like preventing fraud, whatever that company would be out there that would say, hey, you know what? You want to prevent any kind of fraud?
2: Nuno's credit card company?
0: Nuno's old Ponzi scheme credit card company. Seriously, if you're that company, I can't believe I'm endorsing an endorsement of Kawhi. But you're telling me you're not going to flip on the radio or television or digitally and see Kawhi doing an endorsement for a security company,
3: you know,
0: and not
3: it would
0: smile?
3: It would be memorable.
0: That's right.
3: You would remember that company.
0: What's the job if you're an endorser? Do something that's memorable or be the person that is memorable to go have the people buy the product.
4: And real quick, now with this new contract, as Bobby Marks pointed out, Kawhi joins the 500 million plus club in the NBA.
5: So, what it do, baby?
4: Yeah. Right now it's led by...
1: If you're the NBA, you have to look at every endorsement deal that Kawhi Leonard has and try and see if it's legitimate, if it's on the up and up.
0: I mean, some that are not considered legitimate are, I don't want to out CeCe, but he just purchased a scoreboard for his home from Daktronics. He has an enormous scoreboard now in his home for his son. It's actually his son, 1-0. He slept through the night.
1: Yes,
0: you know, you guys
1: exactly
0: are up 1-0 on him. He slept through the night. I mean, is there any ounce of regret from his uncle? Who pocketed whatever percentage he...
1: His uncle, his uncle did right by him.
4: He fired his uncle, though.
0: Fired his uncle.
1: He had to for the optics of it.
3: Correct.
1: You know?
3: Optics were important.
0: He fired his uncle.
1: He's still going to see him at the family reunion. Uncle Dennis did it. And guess what? He ain't going to apologize for it.
0: He
1: set his nephew up for success.
0: Kawhi calls his
3: probably
0: uncle.
3: Probably get him a nice gift.
1: That, right?
0: Kawhi calls his uncle. Hey, I want to swing by. I got to drop something off for today.
1: Where are you? A bag of cash.
0: Where are you at? Which house are you at? Not the Jersey. Oh, you're in Florida. Oh, no, you're in California. You think he cares? How many houses do you think Uncle Dennis has off of this? Give me a break.
2: Kawhi's going to get Uncle Dennis a statue of a raptor.
0: If you don't get that reference, you should, because the Raptors, when they build statues for people like they did with Kyle Lowry, they don't build it as the person. They build it as an actual dinosaur.
1: How you avoid a Dwayne Wade situation.
2: Well, the dinosaur looks more like Kyle Lowry than that Dwayne Wade statue actually looks like Dwayne Wade.
0: That's true. I've been to the Dwayne Wade statue. It's good. It's great.
2: It doesn't look like him.
1: It does not look like him.
0: It's great. All right, you talked about your quarterback, Jackson Dart. Let's give an update on this. A couple things here. So it looks now like he's out for the season, potentially, unfortunately, because that knee injury he suffered on Monday Night Football against the Rams, 28-6. There's two developing stories, Smalls, that we have been following that I think we need CeCe's expertise on this. 11 years in the league, many of those with the Giants, won a Super Bowl, was a captain of the Super Bowl team. So let's address these as questions, not statements. Did Jackson Dart put himself in harm's way on Monday night?
1: No. And I get that there are things floating out there on the internet, former offensive lineman in the National Football League, saying that quarterbacks put themselves in harm's way while they drift back in the pocket rather than stepping up. And that may well be true. But in this instance, based on what happened on that third down on the first drive against the Rams rushed 5 defensive linemen. Both Josiah Stewart and Byron Young were burning the edges. Inside, you had Kobe Turner and Braden Fisk running a Tim game or a tackle-tackle game. And then, of course, Aaron Donald making an inside move. They rushed 5 guys. All of the escape lanes are taken up because you're rushing 5. But they broke down the middle of the pocket. They were pushing the interior of the pocket. So when it comes to Jackson Dart being able to step up away from edge rush pressure, there was nowhere

0: to step up to. And so because of that, Jackson Dart gets cut in half, and we're talking about a potential season-ending knee injury. So, yeah, a lot of times quarterbacks will drift beyond, you know, the 8 yards, you know, where they're supposed to be at the top of the drop behind the center. They'll go to 9, they'll go to 10, and the edge rush will have a chance to affect the play. But in this instance, Jackson Dart had no choice but to be where he was. What you need is Jermaine Illuminor and Andrew Thomas to be better in terms of creating a firm edge in the pocket, which they weren't. And I'll just take it a step further. When it comes to that particular play, it's hard for the quarterback to stay clean and execute the play when 4 of the 5 offensive linemen register pass block losses on the play. Mm. The only player that did not have a pass block loss on the rep was rookie guard CeCe Malanoa. He's the only one. And he had the toughest assignment because he's lined up in front of Aaron Donald. He was the only one. So you got to miss me with victim blaming when it comes to Jackson Dart getting hurt on that play. I don't care who it was in that situation. They weren't going to make it out of there. They weren't.
1: Second question. We got about a minute or so on this. Second question. Did the Giants handle the aftermath of the injury correctly? There's been conversation that the communication may not have been good. He shouldn't have been out on the sidelines. Did your former squad handle the communication of his injury correctly?
0: Listen, it sucks. We didn't think it was as severe as it's now is. But I would say this. I don't necessarily care that the information or the severity of it wasn't communicated properly initially. That doesn't matter.
1: Because he didn't play.
0: He didn't play.
1: They didn't put him back in. He didn't play.
0: No, he didn't. He didn't play. And whether they had him in the locker room or whether he was standing up on the sideline, it wasn't going to, I don't think this is a situation where it would have made the injury worse. It's still going to require being surgically repaired. So, Yeah, man, it's not something that the Giants could have known because they couldn't do an MRI at the stadium.
2: Right.
0: So I don't know how much I can blame them for, you know, not being more accurate with the information that was first conveyed after they did the initial diagnosis.
2: Do you think people are just looking for confirmation bias for what they felt earlier? Whether it's with Jackson Dart saying, this guy can be a bit reckless. If he doesn't change his style of play, he's going to get himself hurt more often than not. And or pointing at the Giants and saying, even though John Harbaugh has come in, there's still a bit of dysfunction with this organization. It seems like in the wake of this, people are trying to point the finger at various parties, and it seems like there's a bit of confirmation bias, even despite it being a new era with the Giants.
0: I agree with you. There's a lot of that going on right now. They want to blame the Giants, being dysfunctional, poor communication. That's not the case as far as I see it. And then when it comes to the Jackson Dart of it all, it's incredibly ironic because you want him to play more from the pocket and avoid putting himself in harm's way, some of those hits that he's taken as a runner in the past. He was in the pocket when he got cut in half by Byron Young and Josiah Stewart. It's just unfortunate. Yeah. And I think people need to accept that those types of things happen because of the nature of the game, especially at this level.
1: Mm-hmm. Giants, unfortunately, are leading the worst race you could possibly lead, which is which quarterback seems to be hurt the most between the Giants QB, the Bears QB Caleb Williams, and the Commanders QB Jaden Daniels. It stinks. That's not the race you wanted to, quote-unquote, lead. But, yeah, it seems like Jackson Dart, extended period of time, as of this moment, and as we just learned yesterday, things could change. He seems to be out longer than those other two. I was out last week. Where did I stay? Marriott. Where am I going to be next week? A Marriott as well. If you're an NFL fan, you're probably in a long-distance relationship with your team. 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

0: Malik Willis and the Dolphins awaiting. 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
4: Your Skynet forecast for today, a chance of showers with thunderstorms. Those will be possible after 2 p.m. Mostly cloudy with a high of 63. Winds will be out of the east at about 15 miles per hour. For tonight, mostly cloudy. We'll get down to 53. Thursday, some sunshine returns and a high 69. Friday, sunny 68. Saturday, sunny and 68 as well. For Skynet weather, I'm Bert Richardson, ESPN Radio 1430 AM and 105.7 FM.
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7: 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Farmers have until December 11th to make their election and sign an enrollment contract. The programs now include newly allocated base acres, but even producers who keep last year's program choice must enroll to remain eligible for 2026 payments. Farmers can review their base acre notice and enroll online or contact their local Farm Service Agency office. Elsewhere, Ohio soybean growers seeing disease symptoms have an opportunity to get plants diagnosed at Farm Science Review through this Thursday. Ohio State Soybean Pathology Team is collecting samples at the Ag Crops Team tent with particular interest in sudden death syndrome and red crown rot. So if you're interested in a diagnosis, dig up several affected plants with roots and lower stems intact, keep them out of the heat, and bring a completed submission form with each

0: example, the tent is on the east end of Friday Avenue. Elsewhere, a new survey finding financial pressure remains high for corn and soybean farmers. About two-thirds say they're concerned about the farm economy. 46% are more worried about their own finances than a year ago. Growers say high input costs continue to squeeze margins despite stronger grain prices. And that was one of the main talking points as Ohio's governor candidates were out and about at Farm Science Review yesterday as well. Let's take a look at those overnight market numbers brought to you by FS Envision and High Soy. Seed made for this ground. Learn more at fsc.com/Ohio. Markets in Chicago for December new crop corn down 6 1/4 overnight to 5.30 1/2 per bushel. March corn off 5 3/4 to 5.45 1/4. New crop soybeans down 8 cents to 13.17 1/2 as Jan beans off 7 3/4 to 13.33 1/2. December wheat down about 9 cents to 7.08 1/4. On the livestock side, cattle for October down $2.18 to 2.1877. October lean hog $1.13 to the plus side, $79.28. December lean hog contract sitting at $71 even. That's up $1.20. I'm Joel Penorwood. This is the Ohio Agdat.
1: Minutes, because we have a guy that we've had multiple times. We had him at the draft. He was great at the draft with us. He has 2 touchdowns already on the year. He's on the Carolina Panthers, but he just signed there in August. It's our guy, Darren Waller, and he joins us here on Unsportsmanlike, along with Michelle Smallman, Chris Canty, Evan Cohen with you. Are you surprised things are going so well? You just got there and you're already kicking butt, Darren. Are you surprised how quickly this has worked for you?
2: I feel like last year with Miami, getting there kind of late. I got there earlier than I got here, but just kind of dealing with trying to learn things quickly and try to get into the mix, I feel like kind of gave me a little bit of a trial run of how to approach things and be as efficient as possible as far as learning and getting on the same page with quarterback and things like that. So I'm not really that surprised. It's like if I get some opportunities, I'm just trying to make a play and keep it simple like that.
3: Darren, what was your perception of your quarterback Bryce Young before you got to Carolina, and what is the reality of him being your quarterback now that you're playing with him?
2: Seeing him from afar, he was talented and a great pocket mobility, could make all these different off-platform throws just from being at Alabama and seeing clips of him in the league. But I didn't necessarily know how I could tell he's emotionally mature through all of the ups and downs that the league can throw at you. And I see authentic leadership from him, very poised, great communicator, and he's super competitive. So I'm just intentional with everything that he does. I've been impressed with him since I've been here.
4: Speaking of leadership, Darren, things changed for the Carolina Panthers when your head coach Dave Canales got there. We've seen a different version of this organization. Give us a scouting report on him. What does he do, or what does he preach, that works so well in Carolina?
2: He's a guy that's talking about championship mindset from the get-go. Like, I could tell that how much he absorbed from being around Pete Carroll. He creates a fun and competitive environment, but one that's also the only way we're going to win is to separate ourselves in the details and staying on guys, asking a lot from guys, holding them to a high standard. But also making it a fun place to come to work and to compete and get better. So he's always drilling into us what a championship mindset takes. It starts with winning the day, but also winning the division. And once you do that, you open yourself up to so many different other things. So he really just drilling that into our heads.
1: Canales also maybe the best looking coach in the league. I felt I had to point that out. I mean, that seems to be something, right? I mean, Darren, let's be honest. Have you ever played for as good looking of a coach as Dave Canales?
2: I don't know. Wasn't Gruden 50 sexiest people in America?
1: Was he on that list?
4: I'm looking right now. Research is on.
1: Wow. All right, we'll have to look that up. Yeah, we didn't get that in our notes. How dare they? So Darren Waller, tight end for the Panthers, his current power rankings of best looking coaches he's played for, has Gruden 1 only because of the previous rankings from a magazine, and now Canales 2. That's important to note.
4: Okay.
1: Smalls, you have this?
4: Darren Waller, right on the money here. John Gruden included in People Magazine's list of the 50 most beautiful people in the world back in 2002. I also have this from the Today Show, Inside the Life of the NFL's Hottest Coach, about John Gruden.
1: All right, you know what? Waller is on top. We knew he was prepared. Not this prepared. prepared. Well done, Darren.

0: Darren Waller. Sunday at Atlanta, you guys won big, but it meant more to you specifically, and you were emotional afterwards. Why?
1: I grew up 30 minutes from that stadium and playing in local parks, and I had friends of the game, friends that I played football with, friends that helped train me, coach me. My high school coach was right behind the bench. My sister was there. My 2.5-year-old nephew was his first time seeing me play because I was retired when he was born. So that was all really cool. Just family, friends, to Georgia Tech, which is you could throw a rock and hit stadium from there. So it's just so many parts of my life journey that I was able to reflect on and be grateful for and have them see me and be able to have a moment like that with the team on Sunday. It was just like another really cool football moment that I would just, never forget.
2: Darren, what's the biggest challenge or the biggest area for improvement for your team in order for you all to repeat as division champs in 2026?
1: I know speaking for offensively, I think it's still there's a lot of meat on the bone in the run game for us. And that's like, every level from communication from, I think, linemen and tight ends. And I think we were still over 4 yards of carry in the game on Sunday, but I think there are some explosives that got called back. And it's like little fine-tuning things that, if you're really going to have a team that's going to go far, you really got to be dialed in with your run game being effective and efficient consistently. That's like we may hit some lulls at times offensively with that. I just speak on that. I think if the defense continues to play like they did on Sunday and play like their talent is reflective of, I believe in those guys. And I feel like as long as they continue to grow together and trust each other, I think we're going to like what we see at the end of the year.
0: We're talking with Darren Waller, Panthers tight end. It's been great so far this season. Had retired, came back. Dolphins scored a bunch of touchdowns last year. Same thing this year. His Panthers 1-1 at the Browns on Sunday. Darren, last thing from me. Let's make you the NFL analyst now, Darren Waller. Your former team / associates, coaches, etc. What are you more surprised about? How good the Raiders have been, or how bad the Mike McDaniel fit has been in LA with the Chargers so far?
1: Wow, that's a good question. I might go the slower start than expected with the Chargers, just because it's like from what I've experienced with Mike McDaniel and the play calling and the offensive system that he can create. You think it's just going to be fireworks out the gate, but it's just like sometimes it's difficult. Maybe asking for different things from Justin Herbert than before. And sometimes it can be take a little longer to get going. Like the Rams, everybody's like, they're going to run through everybody the first week. It's like there's some elements that get presented that makes it tough. And you realize, it's still any given day out there. So I figured they'll probably get it going at some point. But it doesn't always click right off the gate like you think it would.
0: Darren Waller is really prepared. You know why? Not only did he have the Gruden thing, Ian Rappaport just reported Panthers running back Jonathan Brooks, who left Sunday's win early, is expected to have surgery today to repair a core muscle injury that will land him on injured reserve. He's out at least 6 weeks. Well, that's why he answered the run game as something that maybe they need to improve. So obviously we hope that your running back gets better there, because obviously you know that information that we don't. Darren, you're always great with us. We always appreciate the time. We can't wait to see you in person again. Best of luck the rest of the way. And obviously we can talk music more next time as well.
1: No doubt. Always good to be here. Appreciate you guys having me.
0: All right, Darren Waller, Panthers tight end. Great stuff with him there. And then we have news on the Panthers running back Brooks out. Jonathan Brooks out for at least 6 weeks. Wow. Obviously not good for Carolina. Mm. Coming up, what is good is Jason McCourty will join us in studio next. We're on Sportsmanlike, presented by Progressive Insurance.
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5: But I looked at Caleb Douglas's production in this game. 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

0: Bowl of Junior and coming up Wednesday through 2 weeks of NFL football, what betting trends tell us a larger story that can stick as we move through the season? 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

0: Monday Night Countdown analyst as well. I want to know the mood going into Monday night versus coming out of Monday night. That game, that moment, and then the dark aftermath.
1: There was so much excitement going into the game. I remember making a tape talking about how Matthew Stafford played in Australia, but then how Jackson Dart played in his first game and how good he looked at quarterback and just what this matchup was going to mean. And then early on in the first quarter, Jackson Dart goes down and you're sitting there and you're just like, and then Malik Nabers grabs his shoulder on the sideline and you're like, what the hell is happening? For the New York Giants, you take that trip out to LA and think about all the injuries they had. So it was terrible, because not only that, we're also looking at it and we're like, well, next week we got to go to Chicago, and Caleb Williams got injured before that. So like the conversations, and now Bajent gets hurt too. So just the conversations around, like in commercial break, all of that, of just how that game unfolded, it sucked.
2: Well, J-Mac, let's just keep it in the NFC East when it comes to the young quarterbacks. Which franchise do you think is in a tougher position right now based on the injuries to their starter? Jackson Dart with the New York Giants or Jaden Daniels with the Washington Commanders?
1: I would say in a worse spot, I would go with the Commanders and Jaden Daniels, from a standpoint of they know what they have in Jaden, but back-to-back years to have the same injury, I feel like now you start to look internally, you start to question yourselves. Like, are we doing everything the right way? Is there something else that we can be doing? I think for Jackson Dart, it's still so early for the New York Giants that you're just like, all right, he suffered his first injury, like, and it wasn't the same. I think you saw growth. Jackson Dart in the first game, and I think the Rams game didn't happen long enough, but he protected himself. Like, he didn't get hurt trying to run somebody over. I think that was the big difference for me in that Giants game. And obviously, Jaden Daniels, it was just a freak accident how he got hurt. But the fact that he's gotten injured back-to-back years, almost from a standpoint of falling on the ground, you're trying to figure out, to me, if you're the Commanders, is it something we're not doing, that we're not providing him to avoid these type of injuries?
2: J-Mac, I just want to push back, because you said the Commanders know what they have in Jaden Daniels. Yeah. Presumably, that means the Giants don't know what they have in Jackson Dart.
1: I'm not going to say they don't. I'm just saying, at Jaden Daniels' peak, you have a bona fide superstar in Jaden Daniels, somebody that can be a top five quarterback in the NFL, an MVP type of candidate. Jackson Dart has showed a ton of promise. Like, if I'm the Giants, I'm fully confident that Jackson Dart is my quarterback. I don't know what Dart's peak is, what his ceiling is just yet. It's still growing, it's still developing. Jaden Daniels came in and literally looked like the best quarterback in the NFL his rookie year. Jackson Dart, we haven't seen that yet, but week one against the Dallas Cowboys, if I'm a Giants fan, I'm like, oh, damn, we have our guy. Like, him throwing the ball from the pocket, him getting outside, but I just haven't seen that same peak of what we've seen from Jaden Daniels.
2: Okay, all right, so you just walked me down a path. I have to ask the question.
1: Yeah.
2: If the New York Giants have a rough season,
1: top pick,
2: and they're staring at a top five pick, what do they do?
1: Make your team better. You have a quarterback. Don't hit reset. Your quarterback's, we don't know exactly what this injury is, but let's assume it's early in this season. He's going to rehab. If it's surgery, whatever the case it is, he's going to be full tilt, ready to go for next season. If you have another top pick, you just got that much better, because before he got injured, this was a team that was going to be competing for the NFC East. So you add another player to this equation, let's see how far you can go.
3: So you're telling a Giants franchise, if Arch Manning is on the board, to say no to a Manning under center?
1: I am.
2: If that means you're saying yes to Jeremiah Smith.
1: That's
3: not a bad thing to say yes to. He is awesome.
1: So depending upon what pick, like, that to me is all a part of the evaluation, because when you feel like you already have a quarterback, the moves that now allows you to make to get good players around you, it would be hard for me to say I'm passing up on Jackson Dart, somebody that this Giants organization has seen. Matt Nagy, Greg Roman, Brian Callahan, all of these guys on the offensive side of the ball, you've designed this offense around him, and it's a small sample size, but in week one he looked damn good running it. To hit reset all over again, that would be tough for me.
3: Okay, so much of the focus in that game obviously was on Jackson Dart and the injury, but let's talk about the Rams. Let's go deeper on them, because they came into the season with the highest of expectations. Yeah. It was a bona fide flop in week one. They bounced back in week two. What did you see from them? Are they rounding into that Super Bowl form?
1: They looked Monday night like what I expected them to start the season off with. Matthew Stafford, obviously, to Devonta Adams. That was without a Puka Nacua out there on offense, but he looked comfortable. That game in Australia, Matthew Stafford looked like he didn't sleep on the plane. He looked like a 38-year-old that took a long flight that I'm still half asleep. He looked timid. He didn't look like he was unsure where to throw the football.

0: And then Monday night, he was awesome. But I think what I was most impressed by was Chris Shula in the defense for the Rams. It was completely different. The first game against San Francisco, they barely blitzed. They didn't send anybody. The second game, they went after, whether it was Jackson Dart or Jameis Winston in the game. And it was a switch up of from coverage standpoint of now allowing a guy like Trent McDuffie to play a lot more man-to-man coverage and use those guys in a way of what they best do. So I thought that was very different from what Chris Shula showed, and that gave me a ton of encouragement about this Rams team.
1: We're talking with Jason McCourty, of course, ESPN NFL analyst. Monday Night Countdown, you said you have the Bears and the Eagles this week. Are you going to go big with your big point? Because you have a great point on the Sirianni Hurts.
0: Yeah.
1: Monday Night Countdown, I'm just playing this out. I think you need to be on set and just reference, as I've said many of times on Unsportsmanlike, and then specifically point out the point, which is someone has to get credit between Sirianni and Hurts. Is that on the board for you to do and shout us out on Monday night?
0: Absolutely. And okay, I think the Jalen Hurts of it all, too. And I have to make sure I say that I said it on a sports meeting. Yeah. That's right. Going to be where I hammer
1: well,
0: it home.
1: People notice when you talk about Jalen Hurts on this show.
0: Yes. even looking at that Titans game, Jalen Hurts was not unbelievable throughout the course of that game. But when it mattered most in a two-minute drill, as a defender, for me, I spent majority of my career sitting on a bench during a two-minute drill and saying, damn, fellas, maybe we could get him next week. Because there was absolutely no faith that who was in that quarterback was going to drive us down the field and be able to, whether we needed a field goal or whether we needed a touchdown. When you have a guy in the fourth quarter, when it matters most, that can perform at his best and put you in position to win a game, you have something. Without that, it doesn't matter.
1: Phenomenal point. Never thought about it that way. That's a phenomenal point, Jason McCourty.
2: Well, Jason, let's look ahead to tomorrow night. Packers-Falcons.
1: He's got to go in 30 seconds, just FYI.
2: Okay. Michael Penix Jr. back for Atlanta. The Packers haven't looked great. They escape with a win versus the Jets. What are you going to be looking for in this game?
0: They got some competency at quarterback for the Atlanta Falcons. And I think beyond that, they have some belief. You look at Drake London and Bijan Robinson on the bench in that Falcons game, this last one against Carolina. Like, it looks like defeat. Like, you're going into the game without a thought that you can actually win it. So Michael Penix Jr. being back, it gives them a chance. On the other side, for the Green Bay Packers, they got to figure out how to run the ball. I think going into this season, I was high on Jordan Love of there's going to be more acts of him and there's more opportunity to go out there and show that you can be a top guy in this league so far. And I'm not placing all the blame on Jordan Love. He's been under a ton of pressure from their offensive line. Now they just lost a tackle who's out for the season. I feel like it's scary times for Green Bay right now to try to figure out a way. Yes, they won the game Sunday, but their 1-1 doesn't really look too good right now.
1: Mm-hmm. Jason McCourty, you're going to see him on SportsCenter in just a couple of minutes. Get up at 8 a.m. Eastern. First take at 10 a.m. Eastern, Monday Night Countdown. Shouting out on Sportsmanlike coming up this week.
0: There we go.
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6: I'm Jay Fox on the Ohio News Network. In southeast Ohio, Meigs County's been hit with widespread flood damage. ONN's Jared Allen has that.
7: In Pomeroy, Spring Avenue, a half mile from downtown, took on extensive flood damage from the Sunday night storms. Outside Pomeroy, the Rutland Fire Department posted pictures on social media of their fire truck bay submerged in flood water. The National Weather Service says Meigs County received between 3 and 6 inches of rain Sunday and Monday. Governor DeWine has included Meigs in a state of emergency covering 19 Ohio counties.
6: A Cleveland police officer has been arrested as part of an investigation by the Internet

0: Crimes Against Children Task Force. 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
1: Jordan Hernandez was arrested and is charged with two counts of importuning and one count of possessing criminal tools. According to the prosecutor's office, Hernandez spoke with an undercover officer posing as a 14-year-old at least twice over a two-day period. He was given a location to meet up but did not arrive. After his arrest, Cleveland police say he was relieved from his duty. Hernandez is scheduled to be in court later this week.
0: In Central Ohio, the Ohio State University announced plans to move the Moritz College of Law to downtown by the fall of 2029. The Cleveland Guardians eked out a 3-2 win over the Boston Red Sox to stay in first place, while the Cincinnati Reds shut out the Atlanta Braves 4-0. For the Ohio News Network, I'm Jay Fox.
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8: Man of unsportsmanlike and clocked me and...
9: Must have been a bad photo. Never saw the light of day.
8: Yeah, I don't know. I didn't know where to find it. I didn't know if it was Ireland.com or like what the
10: Ireland.com.
8: Well, what would the country of Ireland's website be? I don't know.
10: I mean, can we get the hookup for some golf over there in Ireland?
8: Okay, I'll ask.
10: I'm just saying.
9: The Ryder Cup 2027,
10: Candy? Right, Pat? I'm just saying, like, dog, like, there's some great golf over there from what I've been told.
11: I'm on Ireland.com. It seems like everything that you need to know about Ireland and visiting Ireland is right here.
8: Great. So. Anything about the Prime Minister's visit to Philly?
11: Oh, there's Michelle. Oh, my God. With the Prime Minister. Crazy.
8: I'm surprised it's not the banner at the top.
10: Right.
8: Myself and the Prime Minister. Both huge American history enthusiasts, or at least...
11: Yes. Michelle, a huge American history enthusiast who was shocked to find out that the Declaration of Independence was not still in Philly.
8: It made an appearance in New York City here this summer.
12: Anyway... Pat. There's the $115 million man.
9: 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It involved dessert. 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
3: I may buy Pat a cake for his ear. Just throwing that out.
4: That's such a crazy way to phrase that. Have a cake for your mouth.
5: Like, yeah.
4: Yes, wild. Thank you, Matt. But also, orange juice cake?
5: Yeah, what is that?
4: If I ever bit into a cake and orange juice came out of it, I'm swinging at whoever made the cake. That's crazy. Orange juice cake.
5: I've
4: what are we doing?
5: I've never heard of that.
3: I got to tell you, I actually think that sounds pretty good.
0: You do?
3: I think
5: is there pulp in the cake?
3: Well, is it like...
4: I like my cake with no pulp.
3: When I'm thinking it sounds good, in my head, it's like a jelly. Like a cake with like a jelly in it.
4: He said orange juice.
0: He said orange juice.
5: It's a thing. I'm looking it up. Orange juice.
3: So you would bake the cake and then pour the orange juice in
0: essence? What kind of cake is it? Is it vanilla cake with orange juice filling? What kind? I have so many questions right now.
5: It is a moist orange juice cake. It's a citrusy twist on a rum cake. It's made with yellow cake mix, pudding, and a buttery orange glaze.
3: Is that on Ireland.com? You're reading that?
5: It's on orangejuicecake.com.
0: I think I'm out on that one, Pat. I'm out.
4: Yeah, I'm
0: on orange
4: way
0: juice
4: out
0: cake.
4: On orange juice cake.
3: I think it is what I'm suggesting, though. I don't think
5: it's pretty
3: like
5: good in this
3: orange
5: juice.
0: Okay, great. You like, understand how to make it. I have no interest in trying it.
4: But like an orange
5: it looks
4: cake,
5: like a, I could. Looks I could like do a Bundt cake.
0: Yeah, but I'm not putting an orange juice cake in my mouth. I'm not doing it.
3: What about in your ear or nose?
0: I'm not putting it anywhere. No orifice on my body. I'm not partaking.
3: What about
0: orange juice cake?
3: What about on your shoulders or elbows?
5: This is an orange juice cake free zone.
0: Yeah, I'm orange juice cake free.
5: I'll try it. It looks good.
3: I think it looks good, too. I think I'm interested in this.
4: But,
3: now.
4: Like, the concept of orange cake is the thing. Like, an orange-flavored cake is fine. It's
5: orange
4: the orange juice part. I don't need the orange juice.
0: I'm not interested in either, though, bro.
4: Like, an orange cake with a vanilla icing actually sounds kind of good.
0: No, because if I'm going that route with a citrus-flavored cake, I'm going with lemon cake.
5: Oh, lemon cake's very
0: good. Yeah, I'm going with lemon cake. Well, it's by far the superior cake. And you throw a couple of blueberries in there, boom. Like, why do we have to try to reinvent things or dare to be different? Just go with the stuff that works right down the fairway. If you want a citrus-flavored cake, go with the lemon pound cake.
5: Or...
3: That's very good.
5: Also in the citrus family.
0: Miss Geraldine from the church in North Carolina makes an amazing lemon pound cake.
4: For your mouth.
0: It's for your mouth. Absolutely. It's
5: also,
0: outstanding.
5: If we're going...
3: Not your forehead.
5: Citrus desserts, key lime pie, perhaps.
0: Exactly. Exactly.
3: Now, why do we have to mouth go? Or where...
5: Correct.
3: Okay, just making sure.
0: Why do we have to go with orange? I don't understand it. I don't like it. Next one, Pat.
3: Boy, Cece got annoyed.
5: Cece was like, we're done with this. Yeah, next one, Pat.
0: I'm over it.
4: I miss getting letters. Remember when you'd like open the mailbox and there'd just be a letter addressed to you and it wasn't just like a bill or like an ad or something? That was the best. When your friend would like take the time to write you a letter. When's the last time anyone got a letter written to them?
3: I know one person.
0: Man, I used to love getting envelopes in college with no names on it.
3: Oh my God.
0: Used to love that.
3: You can't do that.
4: I don't even know what that means.
5: That's your preferred letter.
0: Those are my preferred letters, Pat.
5: So Pat, it sounds like you need a pen pal.
4: Do people still do that? Are pen pals still
3: a
4: thing?
3: Why not do it?
4: Don't they just send emails?
5: I think in certain communities, yes, pen pals are a thing.
0: No.
4: Like the email killed the pen pal.
0: Pat is right, though. Like, being able to get a handwritten letter in the mail, a thank you, an acknowledgement, it's special. It takes it to a next level. I got to give a shout out to Evan Cohen and his son for sending me a nice handwritten note for an event that we were at a couple of weeks ago. It was an awesome time, and got a handwritten note from Evan's son thanking me for being there. And it was really, really cool. Sent him a video shout out just to let him know how much it meant for us, for my wife and I to receive that note. So it was really, really cool. So thank you to Evan, and thank you, Evan's son.
4: See, that's what I mean. There's something about getting something handwritten in the mail. Just hits different.
0: It does.
5: I think we need to find Pat a pen pal. I think that's the goal here. Let's find Pat a pen pal.
3: Pat, if fans of the show were to tweet you at PatCostello20,
5: at
3: like
5: what?
3: They're at tweet you.
4: I'm just gonna tell you right now, I'm not writing letters to fans of the show.
0: No.
5: But what if it's
3: that
5: a pen pal?
3: Their lives. They would love that.
5: You just said you want letters. We're trying to find a way for you to correspond.
4: I'm not giving my address to fans of the show. Sorry.

0: No.
1: The work station, like, there's got to be some sort of a place where the letters go to ESPN.
2: I don't want them to come to the
0: no,
2: to
0: other
2: work.
0: Way. I'm saying the other way. If you miss people getting letters, be the hero to people and write them letters.
2: No, but I'm the one who wants the letter. I don't care about how other people feel.
1: Pat finds a pen pal. They develop
3: a
1: correspondence.
3: So you're not a giver, Pat. You're a receiver.
1: What if it's a gorgeous girl and they fall in love?
0: I don't see that happening.
3: When it comes to you're not a giver, you're a receiver. Got it.
1: You know what I'm thinking here? I'm thinking about The Notebook. Remember when Noah and Ali broke
4: up? Never
2: seen it. Here we go again.
3: Why do you always bring it back to The Notebook, Spall?
1: Because it's a great love story.
3: How does everything on a sports show come back to The Notebook?
1: We're talking about pen pals and correspondence. Noah wrote her pen pals and correspondence. He wrote her every single day for a year.
2: While she was in a relationship.
1: I'm just saying, this could be Pat.
3: That's called stalking.
1: This could be Pat.
3: Smalls, that's called stalking.
1: You can find
0: the U.S. Open.
3: Romantic.
0: Wait, was that Ben Shelton and Trinity Rodman? Is that what that was? I mean, isn't that what we said? Who is
2: Zverev?
0: Zverev. When he won.
2: Are you a tennis fan?
4: Yeah, I'm not an English fan.
0: Isn't that what we were critiquing Zverev for doing?
2: Yeah.
0: Like, writing the...
1: I am just trying to find Pat an avenue to correspond and also perhaps an avenue to find romance.
3: Well, listen, Max B in French Montana said that we're big in prisons amongst other places.
1: That's what I was saying.
3: Maybe Pat can have letter correspondence with some people that are residents of the state.
2: Nuno came up with a vastly different idea.
1: Which is what?
2: He said to write people in prison.
3: That's what I just said.
1: That's what Canty just said.
2: No, I was talking to Nuno about it.
1: Oh.
3: Oh, my God.
0: Go put an orange cake in your nose.
3: Oh, my God. Chris Canty here. 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
7: I'm Marcela Sanchez with an AP News Minute. Three news outlets President Trump has banned from the White House are asking a judge to find the ban unconstitutional. The AP's Donna Warder has more.
8: On Tuesday, President Donald Trump clashed with CNN reporter Caitlin Collins at the United Nations in New York after Trump last week banned CNN, MS Now, and Politico from White House grounds and called their news coverage fake news.
9: I'm surprised that CNN is here covering me. You should be here. You should not be here covering me.
8: The long-running conflict between Trump and news media outlets he finds unfavorable is set to play out Wednesday afternoon in a court hearing after the three banned news outlets filed suit, calling Trump's action selective based on the content of their coverage. The Trump administration responded to the suit Tuesday, saying access to the White House is a privilege, not a right. Donna Warder, Washington.
7: And I'm Marcela Sanchez.
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1: Your Skynet forecast for this afternoon. We'll have a slight chance for some showers. It'll be cloudy with a high of 66 degrees. Could get wind gusts as high as 29 miles per hour. Chance of showers overnight, cloudy with a low 56. Wednesday, showers are likely, but not till after 5 p.m. It'll be cloudy with a high of 63. Thursday, finally some sun, mostly sunny skies with a high 67. For Skynet Weather, I'm Kara Stallings, ESPN Radio 1430 AM at 105.7 FM.
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7: Basically, a list, the rankings that I put together of five teams, players, organizations, etc., that went into the week looking okay and come out of the week looking like an absolute mess. Now, I did not include Jackson Dart and the Giants on this. Why is that? Who's now likely out for the year? I'm afraid of Nuno. I'm not afraid of CeCe. As a Giant player and representative in many ways, he does the United Way Charity Foundation, the Gridiron Gala every single year. Great as event. Basically a representative of the Giants.
8: Correct.
7: Him, whatever. Nuno. I don't want to agitate Nuno, the Giants fan, so I kept them off of this list.
9: Don't you think he's already agitated by this news?
8: But that's the problem. He's dangerous right now. Mm. He's wounded.
10: But he's apoplectic. No,
8: yeah, but hurt, like, people, why? Hurt people.
9: They do.
10: Ev, like, why would you have them on? Like, it's not... they're doing, like, they didn't put him back out there and you know.
7: Well, I've been very clear not to blame them, but it is a mess,
8: man.
7: Whether
8: it's
7: they're doing or not.
8: Yeah, it's a mess. They might not have spilled the milk, but they got to clean it up.
9: Yeah.
10: No, when I think hot mess, I think literally, like, you are the, it's your doing, right? Like, it's you know, like, it's your, you're the Browns. Like, that's a hot mess because that's your doing.
11: The Giants literally walked into the club and everyone was like, oh, look at her. And then they walked out and everyone's like, wow, what happened?
8: Exactly.
7: You know, I got to tell you.
8: That is the definition of hot mess, Pat.
7: That's right.
8: You're right. Pat,
9: you know,
8: I'm wrong.
9: You know what
8: I'm
9: it
8: wrong.
9: Is?
8: That is right.
9: It's where you stay at the club until the end and the ugly lights come on.
8: Yes.
9: And you're like, ooh.
8: Yeah, they look good on the club light, but real light, not so much.
10: So now we don't care if they have a great personality. You guys are so shallow.
7: We don't care who was a great person. Oh, Jameis' personality is now
8: what you think they look good? The next day, a sea donkey is walking into the restaurant to meet you.
10: All right, Em.
4: Number five.
7: Wow, they're doing the production before you even continue.
9: Oh, what?
7: Number five is an interesting one that you probably didn't think I was going to do here. Ready for this? The AL West. Hottest topics in all
9: I
7: of
9: knew
7: sports.
9: You were going here.
7: Well, do you know that, to my knowledge, there has never been a division for 162 game season in Major League Baseball where the winner of the division finished with a losing record?
8: Mm.
7: And do you know the two top teams in the AL West right now are tied in the state of Texas? Astros and Rangers?
8: Both one game
9: 78 and 79.
7: Yeah. Ella Langley's streak at number one is greater than what's happening right here with Texas. 78 and 79. But wait, there's more, right? So you have two teams that are competing for first place that are in with a losing record. Are the Mariners the biggest disappointment of any team in baseball this year after that huge run, the big dumper rally last year? Oh, wait. And you also have a team in the A's who don't have a home, and you have a team in the Angels who have this first ballot Hall of Famer in Mike Trout who are 37 games under 500.
9: They are so
7: and
9: sorry.
7: Being sold.
8: And they're being sold, yeah.
9: They are so sorry.
7: So
9: 60 and 97.
7: You know what? You guys like this. ALS, not a bad one.
8: I think this is the right call in terms of having them in the top five. The

0: not this year in the American League because it's not great.
1: So can I give you something that I was thinking about?
0: A lot of bad baseball in the American League.
1: Let me just give you a quick note on this with baseball. So we're in the last week of the season, okay? So games include, but not limited to, for this week, the Mets and the Rangers, the Diamondbacks and the Rockies, the Twins and the Giants.
2: Ugh.
1: Let me give baseball a suggestion. Play 159 games, scheduled, okay? Play all of the division games, scheduled. Do not take away three interleague games. 2 weeks prior to the last weekend of the season, announce the schedule. Alternate home and road every single year, so half the teams are home 1 year, half the teams are home the next year. And pick the games for the final week of the season based on matchups. In other words, have the Astros and Giants in this scenario play the last week of the season. And you can go the other way. The Mets and the Nationals are fighting for not to be in last place. Have them play. Do something where you, and then have a big reveal, have it here on ESPN, and have it as something that's cool for the last weekend of the season.
2: Or how about we just put relegation on the table and these sorry franchises who year after year are garbage have some sort of consequences. The Angels, garbage. The A's, garbage. The Colorado Rockies have been garbage forever with no consequences. I'm sick of them. I'm glad the AL West is on your list.
1: All right.
0: The Mets.
2: The Mets would be in the mix.
1: Mets Rangers number four. ESPN Radio. number four. Hot mess rankings here. CeCe, this one's for you.
3: Hold up. CeCe, this is for you.
1: NC State football.
3: Yes, there we go. Get him, Dave Dorn, get him.
1: Okay, so they're leading 31-28 against Vandy with 7 seconds left on the clock. Fourth down, their quarterback CJ Bailey runs backwards in theory to take an intentional safety to run out of the end zone and run out the clock. Instead, he fumbled the ball. Vandy recovered. They won the game. CeCe had Dave Doran fired preemptively, basically saying, NC State, let me give you some advice on this one. I don't like doing that to Dave Doran. I think he was once at Wisconsin. But the reality is, that is as hot of a mess. You were 7 seconds away from winning, and you lost. Mike D'Antoni says 7 seconds or less. That's his big offense.
3: Yep.
1: Well, that was the Vandy defense that scored a touchdown to win that game on Saturday.
3: Yeah. Can you explain to me why you're defending Dave Dorn?
1: He once was an assistant coach at Wisconsin.
3: That's the only reason?
2: That's it?
1: I'm pretty sure. I actually have to double check that.
3: Okay. I'm just saying a lot of people down there in Raleigh feel a way about the state of affairs when it comes to the program overall and not having an upward trajectory, especially in the NIL era, and then looking at what Duke has been able to do in terms of resurrecting that program right across town, and not for nothing, what Bill Belichick is doing at UNC this season. So there are certain things that become fireable offenses, as Adam Schefter told us in referring to the Tampa Bay Bucks loss to the Browns.
2: Yeah.
3: There are certain things that stay in the mind, certain losses that stay in the mind of decision makers, and that should be one of them. Because that's a scenario that you drill every single week when you go over situations in practice, college and pro. We called it home run, where you have around 6 or 7 seconds left on the clock, it's fourth down, and you want to run out the clock without punting the football to the other team. You drop back, you hold the ball for 3 or 4 seconds, then your quarterback uncorks it as far as he can. And guess what? With the hang on the pass, that should run out the clock. That's how you handle it. That's what you do. You don't do what CJ Bailey did. That was the only thing that you couldn't do. And you didn't drill it into your quarterback enough where he could avoid it when the circumstance came up in a game.
1: All right, hot mess. We have AOS 5, NC State 4.
4: Number 3.
1: I got to be fair on this. The top of the 2024 NFL draft. It's horrible what's happened here. Caleb Williams is hurt. He has an injury. Hamstring. Jaden Daniels has the elbow injury. He's out for a while. Michael Penix is coming back tomorrow for the Falcons. Drake May has not been good recently, let's be honest. I'm going out of order in terms of the draft, but in essence, the top of the draft. JJ McCarthy, we're talking about as a third stringer in Minnesota, 2-0 team, by the way, and maybe the Giants could give up like a 6th or 7th round pick to get him. Bo Nix has been fine. I mean, they started off like...
3: Come on now.
1: Better, you think?
3: Yeah.
1: Bo Nix is the one that's met, I'm saying, for this week and this year has met or exceeded expectations. Really met. But their offense has had controversy with Davis Webb calling the plays. This 2024 draft, this is an in-the-moment take. I think it's going to be known as one of the great quarterback drafts ever. An in-the-moment take.

0: bad week for the 2024 draft.
1: Oh, there is no question about it. And it just highlights, what is it, the 83 draft and how great those guys were, the 2004 draft and how great those guys were. It's hard to have a class where you're talking about multiple quarterbacks being Hall of Famers. And we build this one, this 2024 class, as a group that had the talent to be able to get that done. But there are so many obstacles on the way to getting to Canton for a quarterback. So much pressure, so much expectations that come along with being drafted high. And I think you're starting to see the reality of how hard it is to be consistently good in the National Football League.
0: Next one.
2: Number two.
0: Nuno gave us a glimpse of this yesterday. The Sauce Gardner trade. The Sauce Gardner trade for the Indianapolis Colts may go down as one of the worst trades in the sport's history. Is it Deshaun Watson? No, we're not there. Is it Herschel Walker? No, we're not there. But the Colts last year traded 2 first-round picks for Sauce Gardner, a cornerback. The Colts in that time have gone 1-9. Nuno, you want to give the stat about Sauce Gardner that I know you're into?
3: Last time he won a game in the U.S., the United States of America, where that's where they play 99% of their games, was December 15th, 2024.
0: 640 days without winning a single game on U.S. soil.
4: Great stat.
1: So that's not great.
0: Part of it is great. So it's really the Colts part of the Sauce Gardner trade. I mean, there is not an example of a team making more of a win-now move that has not worked out than the Colts in the last 2 years. Because you could say, well,
1: he traded 2 first-round picks for a guy that's not the best player at his position.
0: Like at least Micah's hurt. When Micah was great, was great.
1: But that's my point.
0: Healthy, I should say.
1: Yeah, you can make an argument that Micah Parsons is the best defensive player in all of football.
5: Correct.
1: Like, that's not a hard argument to make.
5: Right.
1: And you see his impact when he's not on the field with the Green Bay Packers.
5: It was a free fall.
1: Yeah. So, you traded multiple first-round draft picks for a non-quarterback that's not in the conversation for the best player at his position.
0: I don't even think he's in the best player conversation for best player as position in the conference. Christian Gonzalez is significantly
1: Patrick
0: better.
1: Sertan.
0: Patrick Sertan is significantly better.
1: He's down the line, bro.
0: That trade, again, not Watson and not Herschel Walker, but if we were to do top 5 worst NFL trades over the last 30 to 40 years, right now, that has to be in consideration to be on the list. That's how bad that trade has been so far.
1: A bad trade.
0: All right. There can only be one number one.
2: Number one.
0: Hot mess of the week. Number one, LA Chargers. There's no team that had more aspirations for Super Bowl, for dominance, even in a really hard division, that has had worse success with a worse start than the Chargers, especially when you consider who they played. They lost the Arizona Cardinals, and they've lost the Raiders. They're 0-2. The Mike McDaniel, Justin Herbert, John Harbaugh trio has not been very good. People may have heard Justin Herbert has been in the news recently in terms of conversation, maybe that stemmed from this show, in comparisons to others. So that is part one. That's the past. That's what's already happened. The future, queen of all schedules, Michelle Smallman. Go ahead, please. Chargers.
5: At the Bills this weekend. At Seattle.
6: That's a loss.
5: Versus the Broncos.
6: Loss.
5: At the Chiefs.
6: Loss.
5: At the Rams.
6: Loss.
5: Versus the Texans.
6: Loss.
5: At the Ravens.
6: Loss.
5: Jets.
0: I'm not sure.
5: Not a gimme.
1: No.
5: Versus the Patriots.
1: Loss.
5: At the Buccaneers.
6: We'll see.
5: That's through week 13.
0: I don't think we said win. I think we said the best they did was we'll see. They're a hot mess. See, the Giants at least now have an excuse. Pat is right. They definitely went in looking good and coming out looking bad. They probably should have been on there. I'll own that. But now they have an excuse moving forward.
5: Sure.
0: What's the excuse with the Chargers?
1: I don't know. And I thought Darren Waller's had some interesting things to say about Mike McDaniel's offense. Yes. And how it asks players to do some things that they might not be comfortable with, mm-hmm. or as adept at, and pointing to Justin Herbert in the process of saying that. Listen, man, Justin Herbert is on head coach number 3. We all believe that Jim Harbaugh is a good football coach. The man didn't forget how to coach football when he left Michigan, coming off of a national

0: title. This is weird what's happening with the Chargers. After back-to-back seasons, winning 11 games, to be hustling backwards in 0-2, and those losses to the Arizona Cardinals and to the Las Vegas Raiders, where do you go from here?
1: Good luck!
0: I mean, at some point...
2: That threw me off. I'm going to be honest. That threw me off just now.
0: but where do you go from here, not just with this season, but the overall direction of the team?
2: 100%. Because I don't believe you can find a quarterback better than him, and I don't believe you can find a coach better than him. And neither of them have been good this year.
0: But you're saying I can't find a quarterback that's better than him, but like to what end?
2: No, them. They cannot, I don't believe. They're not going
0: well,
2: to.
0: Well, listen. Phillip Rivers is better than this.
2: Currently?
0: No, he...
2: Hey, he didn't play last year.
3: I was going to say he might be.
0: What? That's a great question. That is a great question.
2: I mean, I would take Herbert.
0: No, I'm serious. In terms of the results, though, Ev,
2: You
0: haven't had a playoff. It's ridiculous.
2: 888-SAY-ESPN. 888-729-3776. Errors, omissions, hot mess list. Number one, Chargers. Number two, Sauce Gardner for the Colts. The trade. Top of the 24 draft. Three, NC State football. Their meltdown. Four, AL West. Five, errors, omissions. We'll get it from CC and Smalls coming up, as well as you guys at 888-SAY-ESPN. 888-729-3776. Hot mess of the week. More of that next. 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
10: Your Skynet forecast for today, a chance of showers and thunderstorms. Those will be possible after 2 p.m., mostly cloudy with a high of 63. Winds will be out of the east at about 15 miles per hour. For tonight, mostly cloudy, we'll get down to 53. Thursday, some sunshine returns and a high 69. Friday, sunny 68. Saturday, sunny and 68 as well. For Skynet weather, I'm Burt Richardson, ESPN Radio 1430 AM and 105.7 FM.
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6: Your Skynet forecast for this afternoon. We'll have a slight chance for some showers. It'll be cloudy with a high of 66 degrees. Could get wind gusts as high as 29 miles per hour. Chance of showers overnight, cloudy with a low 56. Wednesday, showers are likely, but not till after 5 p.m. It'll be cloudy with a high of 63. Thursday, finally some sun, mostly sunny skies with a high 67. For Skynet weather, I'm Kara Stallings, ESPN Radio 1430 AM at 105.7 FM.
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11: So change your life.
12: So Will Stein, the coach of Kentucky. Is that how Matt
11: That's what
12: got
11: Dave
12: to
11: just
13: look
11: said.
13: Up Will Stein's mom to change your life.
14: I found her.
13: That is a wild statement.
14: Debbie Stein, she co-owns the Louisville Bakery Sissy Cakes with her sister.
11: Sissy Cakes.
12: Okay, so that's probably how Matt and Myron 3 to 5 Eastern got to that conversation about the orange cake, because Will Stein was a guest in their show after their win against A&M this weekend, that maybe she was the originator of the orange juice
11: Do
12: cake.
11: Do they have one available
13: she,
11: at Sissy
13: If
11: cakes?
13: She wants yeah. to send me one, cool. I'm not spending my money to experiment on the orange juice cake. I'm not doing it. I'm not spending
11: I'll
13: my money
11: it.
13: On that. No, it doesn't sound like something that I want to try. I'll try it if somebody wants to give it to me for the free, but I am not going out of my way to get it.
14: What if I told you that Will Stein's mom would change your life?
12: What if I told you?
13: No, see, now that's... Well, you know, I'm a married man.
12: Okay, we're talking about Robert and Charleston. Next up, Hot Mess.
11: Boys.
15: Hey, man, what's going on, y'all? Hey, you got to have the Steelers on that list, man. We suck. We're about to go on a roll. We're about to lose

0: three or four games in a row, there's no telling what's going to happen.
1: You know, I watched that whole game on Sunday, and I think there's an argument.
2: Why?
1: Well, because they played the Patriots. So I watched the Patriots, yeah, but and then I watched the Red Zone.
2: You could have stopped after, like, the second quarter.
1: No, I don't ever stop the Patriots games, no matter what. What
3: first? What if the Eagles are playing?
1: Stop it. The Eagles were playing, Smalls, at the same time.
3: And that was a compelling game.
2: You missed
3: game.
2: A great game.
1: I saw it.
4: Right?
1: That was a good game.
4: You missed your quarterback.
3: You missed your quarterback with a game-winning drive.
1: My guy, who I just heard of on Sunday for the first time. But in that game, you're watching the Steelers, and you're thinking, oh, boy, why did Rodgers and McCarthy get remarried? What's going on there? You think about that. You think about Pittman being hurt. You think about DK getting locked up by Christian Gonzalez. You think about TJ Watt, and as CeCe said, like, maybe it doesn't make sense long-term anymore. And then you think about all the Joey Porter Jr. stuff. And then you watch them play, and you're like, oh, my God, they kind of stink. You know, the opposite of that. Greatness. Perfection. Is Mel Kiper Jr. And he joins us next. We're on Sportsmanlike, presented by Progressive Insurance.
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7: 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ESPNU, we are presented by Progressive Insurance, along with Michelle Smallman, Chris Canty, Evan Cohen. With you, I am very hungry now because we have spent the last 5 minutes with Mel Kiper Jr., who's joining us now, breaking down different types of crab cakes. And Mel is amazing at breaking down the draft. Everybody knows this. The draft is what it is today because of him. First draft podcast, by the way, with Field Yates and Greeny. But Mel is amazing at breaking down anything. Mel, can you give us 30 seconds to a minute on the proper crab cake, the distribution of filling versus crab versus seasoning, just so our audience understands what they should be looking
8: for. Yeah, filler, which is you got bread, you have your crackers, you have some filler to hold it together. You have to hold that crab cake together, but all lump crab meat is the best. And if you can get that, and you get that here, the Narrows is phenomenal. There's other restaurants down here, you know, Fisherman's, the crab, you talk about different restaurants on the Eastern Shore, it's unbelievable. Go over to Annapolis, Chris knows that, you know, Fells Point, anywhere in Maryland you go. The Dock House down here is phenomenal. Michael's up in Timonium. So really, wherever you go in Maryland, you're going to get a good crab cake. You're really going to get Jimmy's, as Michelle knows, outstanding. So they're all over. You can, now, they vary in terms of how they make their crab. I'm a big Old Bay seasoning person.
4: Oh, yeah.
8: Old Bay on, as you said, home fries, and whatever you put Old Bay on, it's phenomenal. It gets that pop. I really like a touch of Old Bay with my crab cake. So that's the flavor. Now, you can have filler with Old Bay. I'm fine. It does. People say, oh, it's too much filler. I don't mind filler if it's the flavor is what I want. So I can handle a little more filler than some people. They go crazy. It's too much filler. I'm not as bothered by that as some people are. So it's as an overreaction with some, not for me. I'll take a crab cake. I eat probably 8 to 10 crab cakes a week, guys.
9: Mm-hmm. Wow.
10: Wow. Mel, what is the position comp for a crab cake? To a football player? Is this like a lockdown corner, a running back? Like, how would you describe what a crab cake is as far as a meal goes if they were an NFL player?
8: I would say it's that old style, Chris knows, the Mike man, the old school middle linebacker.
4: Yes.
8: That's what a crab cake is. It's Lambert, it's Singletary, it's Bonacani, it's Butkus, it's Nitschke, it's the great Ray Lewis here in Baltimore, the greatest Mike man of all time. So, yeah, I would say it's the pure old school 4-3 middle linebacker.
4: It's hard hitting.
10: Oh, boom.
4: And it's downhill. And I love it.
8: Yep.
4: I love
7: Mel,
4: it.
7: Mel, one more follow-up on crab cakes. You say you have 8 to 10 per week. How many in each sitting? Like, how many different meals is that per week?
8: It would be usually two.
4: Two.
8: Because you get the big ones down here.
7: CeCe knew. He put up a two.
10: Yeah, how did you know that? Before you even responded, Mel, he did
8: it. Yeah, it's the double crab cake. And some will get a single. I get the double. What I always do is when I go, I get a double and I get two to go. So I'll have them the next day.
9: And he, brilliant.
8: So, yeah. Brilliant. Now, or I'll have to get the double. I'll get two, and I'll eat the three. Maximum of three. Very rarely three. I usually save them to the next day when your eyes are bigger than your stomach, and you wish you didn't eat that third one. You wish you would have saved it to the next day. So, yeah, double all the time.
4: Crab cake. The crab cake is more versatile than you actually think it is, because a lot of people only associate it with lunch or dinner, but the crab cake with breakfast,
10: some
4: that
10: eggs?
4: Is a pro tip.

0: unbelievable. Yeah. There's a restaurant in Fells Point. They call it the Sweet Baby Jesus because it's eggs, hollandaise, the dish. Eggs, hollandaise with crab, lump crab meat on top.
1: Oh, my God.
0: Home fries on the bottom.
2: Stop it. That sounds electric.
1: That sounds like
0: God.
1: The greatest meal ever.
0: It's unbelievable.
2: Absolutely electric.
0: Yeah, it's unbelievable. The restaurant only has two or three things. They only need two or three things because the Sweet Baby Jesus is so good.
1: And a crab cake sandwich. If you just want to have one single crab cake sandwich with lettuce, tomato, and a little mayonnaise, fine. But a crab cake sandwich, we used to have them on crackers, put them between the crackers and have the crab cake. I always like a little yellow mustard with my crab cake.
0: Oh, yeah.
3: Wow. Phenomenal breakdown, Mel. As we have on the screen, Mel Kiper Jr. breaks down crab cakes. Beautiful. Thank you, TV, Javante, and everybody. Mel, I love Trinidad Chambliss. I think he's awesome. I think he's an amazing college football player. I'd like to take college football out of there. Can he just be an amazing player on the next level?
1: Well, you think about his size. Is Kyler Murray having a problem? Is Bryce Young right now having a problem? Did Russell Wilson have a problem? So I think those three really help in terms of eliminating height, weight, size in general from a quarterback evaluation, if in fact he is as good, as great as Trinidad Chambliss was last year after he took over. People said, what's Ferris State? I don't think people really were aware of how good he was playing as the season went along, because I remember texting some of my friends in the league saying, do you think he's a first rounder? I said, nah, not first. I thought he was playing like a first rounder myself. I did. Now, I understand you want to see another year after coming from Ferris State, and obviously Austin Simmons, that quarterback, right? Couldn't get his job back. He's at Missouri. I love the way he can spin it. But for Trinidad Chambliss, he's a magician. His eyes light up when things go awry. Defenses can never feel like they have it, that play handled and defensed, because he'll make something out of nothing. He just loves pressure. Anytime teams come back or it's a money down or it's a pressure situation, he rises up. He squelches momentum from the opposition when they think they got you and they think they've come back. He says, I'm going to take my team right back down the field. So, Trinidad Chambliss answers every call. He, to me, is as good as it gets in college football.
0: Mel, how has Darian Mensah at Miami improved his draft stock in the early goings of this season?
1: Well, he's good at playing pitch and catch against air, because that's what he's throwing against most of the time. He's been really good at that, Chris. And you can't fault him for that. You can only do what you can do. You can only play the opposition that's on your schedule. And when you play that opposition, don't complete 55% of your passes. Complete 90% of your passes, which is what he's doing. So you can't fault that. You can't go too crazy till the opposition gets better. And we can see what happens there. They've had some injuries. Okay, the Miami Hurricanes have had some injuries. So they're taking away some of that talent on the offensive side. The schedule will get a little trickier as we move forward. But I just want to see Mensah against a little bit better competition. But for right now, he's doing. Maiava did it early on too. Now they play Oregon. Maiava against Dante Moore this week. Let's see what Jaden Maiava at USC does against better competition. So those are some guys that got off to great starts doing what they're doing. Arch Manning against some teams that he should be at 90% was barely at 50, a little over 50% last week. So that's why Arch is still a to be determined whether he will be at the top of the draft, because he's not doing what Mensah and Maiava have done against the weaker competition, which is complete basically every pass he tries.
2: Well, Mel, he's going to have an opportunity going into a tough environment at Tennessee, number 14 Tennessee this week. What are you going to be looking for from Arch in that performance?
1: Just consistency. See Michelle, Chris, and Evan. You want to see from the first quarter to the fourth quarter a even situation. You would say it's not up and down and around. I want to see him just level it off and play really good football for a quarterback that's now a veteran college quarterback. He didn't come in with two starts like last year. He went through all last year, improved, so had some hiccups. But you want to see that performance be top-notch against the AOGs, which that's what you play against in college football. So for me, this is what you want. It's at Tennessee. Tennessee is a better football team than some of the others you will see on some of these teams' schedules. They're a good team. They got that home crowd advantage there. They got everything going to make this an interesting game for Arch Manning to really either reestablish himself as the true in the discussion to be the number one pick overall in QB1, or on the heels of last week and some of the games, the Ohio State where three quarters didn't look great last week. No, this is where if he struggles here a little bit, then you're going to be saying, boy, let's kind of reevaluate and hope that it gets better, because right now he's not playing like a high first round pick. So this is a game that's going to, I think, define Arch Manning's season.
3: Very interesting. So he's not playing like a high first round pick. My words, not yours. I don't want to put words in your mouth. I'm asking the question. If his name

0: Julian Sain and not Arch Manning. But this game and roster spot with Texas was the same. Where would he be projected by most, not you?
1: Yeah, it's interesting. That's a good call. And the name Manning, I said that somebody with his name, the allure of that and the expectations of, do we say, okay, but the talent's there. So it's not like we're just saying, I mean, you look at Peyton, people said that. If his name was Peyton Jones, it'd be a third-round pick. How'd that work out? He's a Hall of Famer. So I had heard that in the draft that year when he had a horrific pro day, Peyton did, bouncing passes, wobbly throws. I got calls from people in the league saying, if his name was Peyton Jones, he'd be a third-round pick. So they were saying that about Peyton. How'd that work out? Not too well, right? So if you say that about Arch, it's like not so fast, right? It's like, okay, let's wait on Arch to see what happens. The talent is there. I mean, he can move. He's athletic. Cooper, his father, was a wide receiver, not a quarterback. So he can do things with his legs Arch and Eli could never do, could never think about doing. Right. His arm is outstanding. He's just got to be, as Peyton and Eli were, accurate. And that's where the accuracy, the precise passing, take a little off, put a little on, know how to do that, touch, and then fire that 100-mile-an-hour fastball when you need to, but not all the time. Make it easier for your receivers. Don't make them work so hard. When Coleman had that pick, it was because he had made them work, getting to the ground. So for me, it's just, you know, taking all that talent and just being consistent, leveling it off. And if he can do that, he'll be in the mix to be the number one pick. If he's not, you can't be at 55-58% in college. You can't. You got to be at 70 plus to be for me to be in the discussion to be the number one pick overall, unless you see some Josh Allen. And Josh Allen wasn't there, but that it factor was there. That competitiveness, that awesome talent was there. So if you want to say he could be like Josh, then you could still take him in the top 10 and hope you can fix that problem. So we just have to wait. It's still early. We're not even in October yet, guys, but we want to see Arch Manning step it up. And it begins this week, high noon Eastern time, when Texas plays Tennessee.
0: So then, just quickly, in summary on the Arch part, Mel, it's not about his name. It's actually if people take this as a critique, it's a compliment of this player, this student athlete at Texas, has enormous ability to be the number one pick in the draft, but has not shown that recently, but still could show that and wind up as the number one pick in the draft.
1: Yeah, and I always said that for he and Dante, there's no excuse. Now, Dante's had McClellan hurt, some injuries there. O-line was new coming in, and he lost the player there. But for Texas, the O-line, the fortress in front of him is there. The receivers, you add Cam Coleman to Wingo. You add the two running backs, Brown and Smothers. There's nothing around him that you would say, boy, yeah, Gunnar Helm would be nice to have at the tight end, but the bottom line is he's got plenty of guys. He's got the line in front of him. It's going to give him plenty of time to throw and figure it out. Don't leave the pocket too soon. All the things that you want to see from a number one pick or a top five pick is that consistency. And as I said, for Arch Manning, let's get to that level. And if he does, with the talent he possesses and that name on the back of that jersey, yeah, he could be a guy that we're saying come late April is going to be the number one, number two pick overall. If he doesn't, then it's going to be a tough evaluation. You're going to have to say, boy, yeah, we're going to take that leap of faith that we can fix the accuracy issue. We can do what they did with Josh, and the competitiveness, the talent is there. So this is going to be fun to watch to see how it plays out for Arch the rest of the way, to see if he can, in fact, on the field, answer any questions you have about that. And then with the talent and the name, boy, then you're talking about clear cut. He's the number one guy. So he's not there yet. He's got work to do.
2: Mel, there's a famous quote that says, crab cakes in football, that's what Maryland does. We've already covered the crab cakes. Let's get to the football. The Baltimore Ravens, 1-1 on the season. Give us your early scouting report. What do you see in this Ravens team? Are they more like the team we saw beat the Colts in week one, or the team we saw lose to the New Orleans Saints in week two?
1: Lose on an y'all about horrific? How can you have replay and call that a touchdown?
3: That was awful.
1: Chris.
3: The Ravens got shucked.
1: You know, exactly. I'll say some other stuff, but I'll leave that. I'll continue on with my career here. But, yeah, I think it's just disgusting is what it was. If you're going to have replay and you're not going to over and say that's not a touchdown, that was not clearly a touchdown. If you're not going to do that, then why even have replay eliminated? Get that garbage out of here. But in terms of the Ravens, not having Lane and Flowers, I think is something that impacts Lamar, because to have that great start by Zay with Declan Doyle and utilize him the way they did, and with Jacoby Lane coming on, have both those guys hurt. And that, I think that affects Lamar and the mindset going in, and then other guys have to step it up. So to me, I think it just got down to that. And I think in terms of New Orleans, give Tyler Shuck. No bet Shuck. Yeah, they did. Exactly, Chris. Tyler Shuck right now is playing at a really good level. Yeah. And Olave has been unbelievable. So, but it came down to that play. You can't make up for the

0: previous call. Maybe you should have been at a, or the face mask that you can't, you know, change on replay. You can't. You have to evaluate that play for what that play is. If you made a mistake before, you can't make up for it on that one. It's so clear and obvious that it wasn't a touchdown. And we all around the world, Gene Steratore's in there. Nope. Not a touchdown, and you say it is. That, to me, is a credibility issue for replay, a credibility issue overall that you as the NFL cannot allow.
1: Unbelievable, as always. Mel Kiper Jr., First Draft Podcast with Field Yates, Greeny, and, of course, each and every week with us. Thank you so much, Mel. We appreciate it.
0: Let's watch a little Wedding Crashers now after Michelle said that. I'm going to go do that.
2: Love it, Mel.
3: Mel brings up a good point, though. Like, the standard for replay when it comes to scoring plays, we might have to take a look at that. There has to absolutely be confirmation that it is a scoring play. I know that replay, unless there's overwhelming evidence that the call was wrong, then they leave it as it stands on the field. I think that's fine for when you're out there in the field. But the stakes when it comes to scoring, I think it should be a little bit different.
1: Yeah, you're not going to like this, and Nuno points it out, and I agree with him. It's that was a touchdown because of the face mask, not because it was a touchdown, which is wrong in itself.
3: It's wrong.
1: I know, but that it feels like, hey, let's even this thing out.
3: It doesn't even it out.
1: No, I understand, but
3: half the distance to the goal
1: is not
3: versus giving them 7 points. It's completely different.
1: Totally understood. 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
7: Governor Mike DeWine visited Vinton County yesterday to survey flood damage and has declared emergencies in 19 counties because of that flooding. ONN's Catherine Simon reports.
8: Sheriff Ryan Kane says they evacuated about 60 people from their homes. Roads have been severely damaged, and some people aren't able to leave their homes because of culverts and bridges on driveways being taken out.
9: You know, I can't estimate the amount of money because we don't even know at this point the amount of damage. We're early into this, but it's just a very apparent to me that you've got damage that goes well beyond the state roads.
7: A linebacker for the Bowling Green State University football team is facing criminal charges for allegedly going into another person's apartment with a gun following an altercation. ONN's Angela Ann has that story.
10: 20-year-old Jonathan Goines was arrested Saturday on charges of aggravated burglary and carrying concealed weapons. He was booked into the Wood County Jail but posted bond at his appearance in Bowling Green Municipal Court on Monday. A judge ordered him to have no contact with the alleged victim, and he's scheduled for a preliminary hearing today. Goines is a sophomore from Arkansas who spent his freshman year at Alabama A&M. That's according to his biography.
7: In Northeast Ohio, 2 residents and 8 police officers were injured and hospitalized in an Akron duplex fire late last night. This is a developing story. For the Ohio News Network, I'm Jay Fox.
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2: In this,
3: it's not in this specific environment.
2: It's like the cheese on the eggs with the crab on the side.
3: I agree.
2: We're almost quesadilla.
4: It's cheese, eggs with hash browns and crab meat on top of it all. It's unbelievable.
1: Now I'm starving.
4: Pat, are you being a contrarian or you legitimately are out on this?
5: Oh no, I don't. Meal. I don't like crab or eggs, so I'm out on this entirely.
2: You're 4-2.
4: Oh. You don't like crab?
5: That's no, I don't like eggs. Crab. I don't like seafood.
6: Which leads me to ask: is there a food take that if someone gives you and you're like, I can't trust this person? Like, Dan Orlovsky has some bad food takes.
4: Yeah.
6: Food takes. I'm specifically talking about food takes.
4: He's got some bad food takes.
6: He has bad food takes.
3: He's
6: but is there something like, if someone walked in there and been like, I can't stand New York pizza, like,
3: oh,
6: you would throw him out of the studio.
3: Get out.
4: Crab, Pat on the crab is a bad take.
2: Now, is it
3: unless
2: an allergy
3: you're allergic to seafood.
2: We went to the
4: but he's
2: place.
4: Not allergic that's to seafood. He just doesn't like it.
5: No, I just don't like it.
3: No, bad take.
2: Bad take.
4: It's a bad
5: that's
4: take.
5: A bad take. I just don't like something.
4: I don't like crab.
5: Yeah, it tastes like fish. I don't like it.
4: I don't like eggs. Those are bad takes.
3: Really bad takes.
5: I don't like the texture of eggs because it's weird, and I don't like the taste of seafood because it tastes like fish.
4: But very different textures. You can have different textures of eggs.
5: Nah, because I know it's eggs.
2: What would be the egg you would have on that, by the way? Because you said any style. Is there one that you would prefer?
3: Over easy.
4: Over easy would probably be the best one.
2: But then the yolk would get in the mix on that?
4: Yes. That's what you want.
3: Pour into it.
4: Yeah, absolutely.
3: Really get it.
4: You can have it any kind of way. Though.
2: No,
4: you can
2: I know.
4: Just
2: I
4: go with the sunny side up. You can have it fried. You can have it over easy. There's a lot of. You can even scramble it if you want to. Soft scramble.
5: Hard boiled.
4: A lot of ways stop you it. Can go.
2: Hard boiled
3: disgusting.
2: On that.
3: He's just trying what? To annoy me.
4: He's being a bad
3: he's
4: guy
3: to
4: right
3: gross
4: now.
3: Gross me out okay. because I'm really loving this dish.
4: It's a bad take by Pat.
2: Okay. The other thing I wanted to draft in terms of Mel's conversation is how did we take his analysis of Arch? Because I was very interested in the way he was saying, because at the different points, I took it as Arch hasn't done enough based on his resume, not the name or what you think he could do, at Texas to be a clear-cut number one pick. And his reasoning was very interesting as it compared to Darian Mensah of Miami. What he said about Mensah is you have to give him credit for really feasting on those he should feast on. And in comparison, Arch, because he brought up Arch before we even asked him about Arch has not actually feasted on those he should feast on, and that's something of interest to him. I thought that was very interesting in what Mel had to say about Arch

0: in comparison to Darian Mensah of Miami.
1: So still more name than game with Arch?
0: Even well, that's
1: with that
0: where
1: big
0: I was
1: win
0: confused.
1: Over Ohio State?
0: No, I don't think he was saying that, actually. But I do think it's a great question for you to ask.
2: But what becomes interesting is just the contradiction in Mel's breakdown of Arch. And I don't know if he was trying to, but essentially what he was saying is he's got to complete more passes, but then he compared him to his uncle Peyton coming out and saying, well, you know, Peyton Manning didn't have the best pro day, was dirt and throws, overthrows, and people questioned whether or not he was going to translate to the pros, and if his name, last name, was something different, should he be in consideration for the number one overall pick? And it worked out.
0: Right.
2: So it's like we find things to nitpick about Arch because the heightened expectations, but sometimes people can overlook the obvious, which is the talent and how he can do things that translate to having success in the modern game.
0: So I actually, it's a very fair point. I guess how I took it is everyone hears Manning, they think polished. He's not polished yet. Mm. And he was saying Peyton wasn't polished, but look what happened when he became polished. And could that be Arch in the pros? We're on Sportsmanlike.
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10: From around the world, these are the latest AP international news headlines. Russia's launched daylight drone attacks on Kyiv, hours before Ukrainian President Volodymyr Zelensky addresses the UN General Assembly. Zelensky is at the UN in New York to rally international support for Ukraine's ongoing fight against Russia's invasion. The US, Denmark and Greenland agreement to strengthen security in the Arctic and North Atlantic does, says Copenhagen analyst Mark Jacobson, help Greenland in particular.
11: This is an agreement is good for Greenland as well, most of all because it puts an end to this existential threat from the world's only superpower.
10: Three shooters killed at least 11 people, including a woman who was believed to be pregnant in a late-night attack at a house party in South Africa. The six-year-old Chinese girl, Lian Yunju, has set a new women's world record by solving Rubik's cubes at an average pace of just over 4 seconds a cube. I'm Charles de Ledesma.
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4: your Skynet forecast for this afternoon. We'll have a slight chance for some showers. It'll be cloudy with a high of 66 degrees. Could get wind gusts as high as 29 miles per hour. Chance of showers overnight, cloudy with a low 56. Wednesday, showers are likely, but not till after 5 p.m. It'll be cloudy.

0: With a high of 63. Thursday, finally some sun. Mostly sunny skies with a high 67. For Skynet Weather, I am Kara Stallings, ESPN Radio 1430 AM at 105.7 FM.
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7: I got an Eagles one. I did not get an Eagles one. I love Jalen Hurts.
8: I was going to say that. Why is your mind on the Eagles, Evan?
7: The liquid titanium. Basically, the black hat with the silver titanium kind of logo. 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Shout out to Lids.
9: So dope.
7: Go to the store.
8: Lids. Super duper dope.
7: It is dope. I agree. All right, who said it? It's a game we play each and every Wednesday here in Unsportsmanlike. We have to put our thinking caps on, our Lids thinking caps. Vegas East, our producers, give us five clips, audio clips. We have to identify who's speaking in those clips, either by the voice that we recognize, like maybe it's Jackson Dart or John Harbaugh talking about his injury, or the context clues around the stories in sports over the last week. Vegas East, go ahead.
10: Yeah, I had some one-on-ones. I just got to win them a little faster. At times, like I said, I popped up, got a little high, you know, got a little too excited. But hopefully we keep getting blocked like that, man, and we'll get going. I ain't worried about it.
11: Aaron Donald.
7: That's not Aaron Donald.
8: No.
11: That is it.
8: Okay, go ahead.
7: All right, Aaron Donald. That's Aaron Donald, I told you.
8: Chris Canty.
7: Wait, what gave that away? That did
11: I
7: not...
11: I know his voice.
7: Can you play that again?
8: I didn't think that sounded like him.
7: Neither did I.
10: Yeah, I had some one-on-ones. I just got to win them a little faster. At times, like I said, I popped up, got a little high, you know, got a little too excited. But hopefully we keep getting blocked like that, man, and we'll get going. I ain't worried about it.
7: I didn't think it was him because I don't remember speaking that quickly. I thought he spoke a little bit slower than that. No?
11: No.
8: Pittsburgh, Northeast. Fast talkers.
7: Oh, yeah. Pittsburgh, you think about it, it's Northeast versus Midwest. That's interesting.
8: Pittsburgh? Yeah, that's not Midwest.
9: That's Northeast.
8: PA is not Midwest.
7: Okay. All right, next one.
12: A lot of time, a lot of effort. It took an army, that's for sure. I mean, our front office put a great group together. You know, the analytics department really helps us day in and day out. And then, you know, guys have grinded all year for this. And, you know, we're excited to celebrate.
7: Now, they played Kevin Cash. We got Kevin Cash. The Rays clinched. Is there any chance of playing Kevin Cash again?
11: It's not Kevin. It sounded like a player.
8: Play it again, please.
12: A lot of time, a lot of effort. It took an army, that's for sure. I mean, our front office put a great group together. You know, the analytics department really helps us day in and day out. And then, you know, guys
8: manager,
12: have grinded all year for
8: front
12: this.
8: Front office,
12: and,
8: analytics.
12: You know, we're excited to celebrate.
8: I think it's a manager. I just don't know the voice. What's on?
7: Craig Counsell, they clinched.
11: The Braves clinched, right? They clinched.
7: Walt Weiss. Cubs clinched. Craig Counsell. Walt Weiss is from, I think he's from Rockland, so he should have a Northeast New York kind of accent. So he didn't, see, this is, I screwed myself up. He's not speaking quickly. So now I don't know.
11: Hold on. Okay, go ahead.
7: No, I don't know. I'm saying we have three options.
8: I think you want to go Craig Counsell.
7: But he's from Wisconsin. I didn't sense the Wisconsin accent. All right, we got to make a decision.
11: We got to make a choice.
7: Smalzy, they were ragging on you yesterday for not being a player in this. Why don't you be a player in this?
8: Okay, let's go with Craig Counsell.
7: Craig Counsell, Cubs.
9: You guys were initially on the right track. This is the man who had 11 strikeouts yesterday to help the Rays clinch the AL East, Drew Rasmussen.
11: I said it was a player.
8: You were right.
7: DR. Yeah, got it wrong. All right, next one.
13: This one meant a lot more than the other games. I wanted this one really bad, and our team did too. So just so proud of them and just so happy that we got the win.
8: Ole Miss?
7: Or Browns? And it's Baker?
11: Play it again.
13: This one meant a lot more than the other games.

0: Yeah, I think we got to go with Pete Golding. Do we have another guess?
1: I was trying to think of anyone with Cleveland, but...
0: That's not Deshaun.
1: It's
0: that's
1: not Todd Monken.
0: He's got the raspy voice. All right, let's go Pete Golding.
1: Oh, I wish we could hear it again. Was it the Packers? Are they trying to trick me?
0: Why would this one mean more against the Jets?
1: Because they needed to turn the page. I don't know. I was just thinking our shenanigans afoot.
0: Let's go Pete Golding. Okay. Ole Miss head coach.
2: Close one. That is Ole Miss quarterback Trinidad Chambliss.
1: What?
3: Ev, that's bad. This is your guy. I mean, you've been talking him up all year.
0: With many interviews,
3: you love Trinidad Chambliss.
0: He's awesome.
1: Play that again.
4: This one meant a lot more than the other games. I wanted this one really bad, and our team did too. So, just so proud of them, and just so happy that we got the win.
5: You know what I'm going to say?
1: He sounds very mature.
5: That's what I was. Well, he's been in college 6 years, but I will say this. He sounds like a coach.
1: He does.
5: The fact that we thought it was a coach.
1: That sounds just like a coach.
5: Speaks volumes about his character.
1: I love that.
5: I love that.
1: Me too.
0: That's why I like him so much.
5: That's how I want my quarterback to sound.
1: Like a coach.
5: Yeah, exactly.
3: He's been around for a decade, so.
5: Without the corny tagline like Russell Wilson.
1: Oh.
0: So that's how it's supposed to sound.
5: That's how it's supposed to sound.
3: Rebels, let's ride.
5: That's how it should sound.
1: Rebels, let's ride.
0: Next one, please.
6: He's played two really good games. He continues to get better, and it's hard to win. And so just outstanding resolve by the entire team.
0: That sounds like Pete Golding. Could it be Will Stein? He was on with Matt and Myron. Although I think it was a Zoom. That sounds more like a phoner.
1: I'm thinking NFL, two games through 2 weeks, obviously.
0: Yeah,
1: that would eliminate
0: that
1: college football for me because they're past week three.
6: He's played two really good games. He continues to get better, and it's hard to win. And so just outstanding resolve by the entire team.
1: Could it be something about Patrick Mahomes? Played two games, resolved by the entire team. They had that overtime victory over the Colts.
5: I mean, could it be Sean Maine talking about Jalen Hurts?
1: Another close game. But that sounded like a phoner. Something with the Chiefs. Somebody talking about...
0: What about Mike McDonald? Talking about...
1: was he on with us? Luck. Oh, that's another good foot.
5: But did they really need resolve in a 31-7 game?
1: Yeah,
5: Maybe the Saints with Tyler Shuck? We're Saints show?
0: Was Kellen Moore on anywhere?
5: They beat the Ravens?
0: Was he on with Rich?
5: I don't know.
1: But when they say someone's played two games, that to me indicates somebody who was thrust into that position that we weren't expecting or someone who's coming back from injury to acknowledge the time.
5: Oh.
1: You get what I'm saying?
5: Mm-hmm.
1: Like if we're talking about, you know, Bryce Young, we wouldn't say, oh, well, he's played two games because we expected him to.
0: Wait, play that again.
1: They can't.
0: I mean, Darren Waller with us today.
2: You guys have taken like 3 minutes on this. We need a guess.
5: You think so?
0: Was that him on Bryce? That would be good shenanigans by them.
5: I don't think that's
0: all right. What's our answer? Smallsy?
1: I just don't know who it would be with the Chiefs.
0: Let's just try this. Darren Waller with us 2 hours ago. Go back on the podcast and listen.
2: It was probably your worst guess and deliberation of all time. Ended up guessing something on this show. That was Nick Sirianni about Jalen Hurts.
3: Dude, you guys circled about 50 drains right there.
2: Nick Sirianni is on Sports Radio 94 WIP every single week. He's talking about Jalen's comeback against the Titans.
0: What are you looking at me for?
1: That's your coach. You should know.
0: That's not my coach.
1: That's your coach.
0: My coach.
2: No. I can't believe you just guessed something that happened an hour and a half ago.
0: Well, sorry if I'm more creative than you, Cam.
2: I've done that before.
0: I would have pulled that clip from Waller.
3: Well, sorry if we won.
1: We knew it was a close game.
5: About who said it and you. Your performance is pulling us down.
0: You're right.
2: Yeah.
1: Anchor.
3: That's been the anchor.
0: I had a
3: can't he throw
0: day.
3: Out Sean Mannion? You guys shot
2: you
3: it down?
2: Close.
5: You're pulling me.
0: Well, I would have thought
5: down.
0: You would have done a phoner on our air.
3: Well, we play Jerry Jones every week. He's not on our air.
0: But not during Who Said It. You feel free to play Jerry Jones. We better get that one right.
5: We
0: nothing
5: lost,
0: more dangerous than an old man with money. Jerry Jones.
5: We lost, but what's the last clue?
1: We miss Nick Sirianni.
7: By the way, our guys practiced this past week showed me that they were going to be ready to play, and they were tough on Tuesday, tough on Wednesday, and showed up and were really physical on Saturday.
0: I'm going to guess a college coach based on that.
5: They're ready to play.

0: somebody have a big loss?
1: Will Stein. That sounds
2: Will
1: like a
2: Stein,
1: Zoom.
2: Upsetting Texas A&M.
1: Yeah, and his mom has the orange cakes.
2: That makes sense.
0: Go for it.
1: Will Stein, Kentucky. Matt Myron. Little too late. JoJo style.
0: I can't believe you didn't get your coach, Nick Sirianni.
1: It's not my coach. It's
3: or your
1: coach.
3: Favorite college quarterback.
0: Or Trinidad champ. He sounded just like a coach. That is crazy.
3: Or your favorite right-handed pitcher for the Rays, Drew Rasmussen.
0: That's right.
1: Glad you pointed out right-handed. Because, you know, I was going through my favorite left-handed pitchers for the Rays. Bad job on me. I'll own it.
3: That was a tough performance for you guys. I've never heard a deliberation like the Nick Sirianni one. You guys listed about 15 people.
0: Well, we were on the right track.
2: No, we weren't.
3: Not we were not.
1: I said Darren Waller.
2: We were on no track.
0: We said NFL. We said close game.
1: NFL does not mean the right track in September. We know it's going to be NFL related in
4: the
1: September.
4: The closest you got was Canty saying Sean Mannion and you guys immediately being like, no.
1: Well, because I didn't think he did interviews this week. I don't know. I always think coordinators are, you know, they rarely speak.
5: If I'm ever on trial, I want you guys in that jury room because I would get off.
4: Well, Michelle will be sidebarring with the judge.
0: That's right. So. We'll be at lunch.
1: She's dealing with the Prime Minister of Ireland at this point.
2: No. I would not let you get off. I'm going to be that one juror. It's not going to happen.
0: Hold the holdout?
2: Yeah, I'll be the holdout.
1: Okay, all right. Golic Jr. coming up next. We're on Sportsman Life, presented by Progressive Insurance.
6: Hey, it's Myron. 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
8: 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Yesterday marked the third day for the trial involving former American Idol contestant Caleb Flynn in Southwest Ohio. 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
9: He's accused of killing his wife, Ashley Flynn, in Dayton. Prosecutors say Flynn's actions were driven by an extramarital affair. In court, Ashley's mom took the stand and spoke about talking to her granddaughters after their mom's death. Caleb Flynn has pleaded not guilty. He told police an intruder broke into their home and killed his wife. Their daughters were home at the time.
8: The Greater Cleveland Regional Transit Authority is pushing to get an initiative on the ballot in May. Christy Paul with ONN affiliate WKYC-TV explains.
10: The board held a meeting on the proposed measure, which would increase revenue through a tax hike. Earlier this month, the board canceled a proposed 5% service reduction after riders spoke out against the cuts at public hearings. The board's holding off on deciding an amount for the tax increase, but the CEO says the recommendation is anywhere between 0.25 and 0.50%. The 2027 measure would mark the first time the RTA has been at the ballot box since 1975.
8: In Central Ohio, 27-year-old Zachary Burroughs was arrested yesterday and charged with murder in connection to a fatal shooting in the Hilltop in West Columbus Monday night. For the Ohio News Network, I'm Jay Fox.
11: For 50 years, Sherrod Brown voted how he was told. 1975.

0: future today. Different presidents, different issues, but Sherrod Brown's vote never changed. Higher taxes, Brown voted for them. Open borders, Brown voted for them. Sex changes for kids, Sherrod Brown supported that too. When Washington Democrats needed Brown's vote, he gave it every time. Sherrod Brown voted with Biden 97%, Schumer 95%, Bernie Sanders 92%. That was the Democrat Party he joined 50 years ago. But times have changed. Now extremists are taking over. They're not asking for your vote. They're coming for your country. And Sherrod Brown will fall in line. He always does. Sherrod Brown, times changed. His vote never does. Paid for by SLF PAC and not authorized by any candidate or candidate's committee. SLFPAC.org. SLF PAC is responsible for the content of this ad.
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3: Your Skynet forecast for this afternoon. We'll have a slight chance for some showers. It'll be cloudy with a high of 66 degrees. Could get wind gusts as high as 29 miles per hour. Chance of showers overnight, cloudy with a low 56. Wednesday, showers are likely, but not till after 5 p.m. It'll be cloudy with a high of 63. Thursday, finally some sun, mostly sunny skies with a high 67. For Skynet weather, I'm Kara Stallings, ESPN Radio 1430 AM at 105.7 FM.
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5: Way, shape, or form, did you put the Jackson Dart injury at all on Jackson Dart's drop back? Because that's become a big topic of conversation now.
6: I had not kind of gone down that road. No, I thought that, you know, football is just a violent game, play with a lot of people on the field, and sometimes wild stuff happens here. What's the drop back question here?
7: Well, that he drifted too far in the pocket and he didn't allow his tackles to run the edge guys by. But the reality of it is, Gojo, that Byron Young beat Jermaine Illuminor like a drum. And Andrew Thomas, even though he's an all-pro, was a turnstile for Josiah Stewart. And those two guys met at the quarterback. That's what happened.
6: Yeah, I was going to say, and even if it was some drift in there, like, that happens all the time. Like, going through this like it's the Zapruder film and acting like he's done something that a million other quarterbacks haven't done, you know, past, present, or future, I don't know, to me seems kind of like we're missing the point of all this. Again, he wasn't always protected super well. This is also, probably good to get ahead of now, because it feels like we're trying to drift into Lamar Jackson territory, where we blamed Lamar Jackson's legs for all these injuries he sustained taking hits in the pocket, and then built it into a larger narrative later on about why you might be nervous paying one of the best quarterbacks in the NFL.
7: No doubt about it, Gojo. But just to expand the Jackson Dart conversation, where do the New York Giants go from here in terms of their current quarterback position? Because Jameis Winston stepped in and he did not look up for the task. Do you think that they could, you know, compete with Jameis Winston as their quarterback, or are they going to have to look around the National Football League for other options?
6: Yeah, I think that they'll be able to compete in the short term here. It depends on, you know, long term. Obviously, if this is a season-ending injury, unfortunately, the way most of us think it is, then do you benefit from going and trying to pluck one of these young quarterbacks off a roster somewhere else? Because we've already seen a couple of the older guard in here. I mean, Cooper Rush, God help him. I hope he doesn't check the internet after what

0: gone down in Atlanta because it ain't cute for him. I do think that there is something to this offense going into the game. And CeCe, you know this. They have a whole game plan for Jackson Dart, who's a markedly different quarterback in terms of what Greg Roman and Matt Nagy can do with him and the threat of his legs at the helm of that offense. It's been part of Greg Roman offenses for years around the NFL. That ain't Jameis. And so them having him back there as a statue was tailor-made for the Rams to go and tee off on because he looked so uncomfortable. Part of that's going to be how you scheme up protections, because clearly he is contact averse right now at this stage in his career and showed it with how he was rushed under pressure. But I still think, hey, Jameis has been there, knows your offense, has been around longer than anybody else, and so there's less prep time to get him up to speed. I just think you're going to have to drastically change the way that you operate relative to the quarterback position and how you're going to use him, especially in the run game.
1: Mike, one of the biggest surprises through 2 weeks in the NFL, the Los Angeles Chargers losing two games versus the Cardinals and the Raiders. And then the next seven games they have, the Bills, the Seahawks, the Broncos, the Chiefs, the Rams, the Texans, and the Ravens. Not a lot of reprieve there. So if you're diagnosing them, what is going on with the LA Chargers and what can they do to turn this around, knowing that the slate that they have coming up?
0: Go back to the offseason and keep Tyler Biadasz in bubble wrap. Like, it just, once that injury happened to me, this felt like, oh, here we go again with the Chargers. And, you know, we talked to Ben Solak yesterday on our show, and he rightly pointed out, like, even your great tackles haven't been up to it so far this season. But I think that just speaks to the larger point of this offense that was supposed to come in and be schematically great to go along with all the talent that they had there, obviously headlined by Justin Herbert in the backfield. It kind of hasn't materialized yet, and especially in the structure, it looks disjointed. A lot of the things in the play design that are there to try and confuse the defense seem to have the offense not in the best position to go succeed, and you combine all that with a group that still, I just think at a base level, isn't blocking anyone up front, so your quarterback's rushed and trying to force things. The running game that's supposed to be this wonderful, exotic, smash-mouth sort of throwback isn't really online, and the defense is going through a change, losing one of the best play callers in the NFL, and just doesn't have the juice. So you see it right there. I mean, there were fumbles, drops. The Chargers skill players did not cover themselves in glory this last weekend. But I always think with them, it starts up front with a group that in front of Justin Herbert just isn't consistently performing.
2: We're talking with Mike Golic Jr. The Golics, of course, weekdays 10 a.m. till noon Eastern here on ESPN Radio. You're more concerned about what's going on in Chicago or Washington relative to injuries right now?
0: I think Washington, like, once they downgraded that severity of the injury in Chicago, I have questions about what Caleb Williams is going to look like, because some of the hallmark of his game, even, you know, the new and improved Caleb Williams, the one that's assimilated more to Ben Johnson's offense, will make a few more of the boring plays. The secret sauce for them is still what he can do when things break down. And if you lose that, even with, you know, if it's a grade one hamstring, like everyone's saying, well, that's still enough to make a high level athlete have to think under pressure in a way that used to be second nature and now will be first. And that's a problem for him. For Washington, I think in general for the team, there were some more issues and concerns I had. And now, you know, you had this injury that's popped up yet again. We remember last time, comes back, tries to make a tackle on an interception, and then it gets hurt again. Like, it's the best predictor of future injury if you're Jaden Daniels, and unfortunately just can't seem to outrun it. And that team desperately needs him. Marcus Mariota came in and filled in admirably, but I just think given what you're going to ask the quarterback to do to kind of lift that team beyond the sum of its parts, they might be in a tough spot.
1: Mike, let's look ahead to Thursday Night Football. Falcons coming off a very tough loss to the Carolina Panthers. They'll have Michael Penix Jr. back. The Packers get off the losing skid, but doesn't feel great, barely eking it out versus the Jets. What are you going to be looking for in this one?
0: Yeah, I mean, how much does the presence of a quarterback under center who you finally seem to trust in Michael Penix Jr., how much can it lift this offense? We saw the images of a frustrated Drake London and Bijan Robinson on the sideline last week. There just seems like there's too much under the hood for them offensively. If you get a just capable point guard in there, which unfortunately Cooper Rush couldn't be, and all the volatility didn't help. It's just like what we talked about with the Giants. You didn't really know what to plan for if you were Atlanta. You were getting lobbed fastballs late in the week in terms of who was even going to be available to you if you're Kevin Stefanski and Tommy Reese, the offensive coordinator. So does that stability leave room for growth? Because this was a team all offseason atrophied on defense between injury and suspension from some of their best young pass rushers, which was part of, and if not all of, what made last year such a revelation for them. And then on the other side, can Green Bay get anything together along the offensive line? I think Anthony Belton's going to get a shot at tackle, which, you know, could do something there. They've been good in the past when they've mixed up the bag, but the

0: combination they've trotted out in front of Jordan Love so far, it just has not done them a lot of favors there. So they managed to dig themselves out of the hole last week here and at least get to go back home and are getting a wounded animal coming in.
1: Gojo, serious question. Is it a good thing that the Browns are winning games with Deshaun Watson as their starting quarterback?
0: I think it's always a good thing to win a couple. Deshaun Watson, I'm not really worried about long term, because if you go back and watch the game from this past weekend, there were a couple of nice throws, but in general, the charge was get the ball out of Deshaun Watson's hands and into the hands of Harold Fannin Jr., Casey Concepcion, Denzel Boston.
1: Ooh, like, he looks great.
0: I was watching that game and I was like, wait a minute. The Browns' young skill players kind of rock.
1: Yeah.
0: And, you know, if you go and keep investing in the offensive line, they brought Spencer Fano over. Like, that's going to be the group you still need to overhaul. But in terms of creating a welcoming environment for whoever's coming next at quarterback, and make no mistake, there is a next. Deshaun Watson, this quarterback room, they're not going to be your answer beyond this year. The defense still looked incredible on the other side. I mean, had Baker Mayfield and that Tampa offense in shambles for a lot of the day. Mason Graham looked awesome in the interior of that defense. Line. So there was a lot to like there, but the quarterback, I didn't think, went out there and drove the ship in a way that says, oh, they've got to keep Deshaun Watson in here to make this thing go. I think what they're showing you is, hey, this offense is going to be ready for whoever we get at the helm, and it's probably going to involve seeing Shedeur Sanders and the depth of that quarterback room more at some point soon, because I don't think that offense is still ready yet to sustain them and win a ton of games.
2: Mike, to your point, if we were to do a draft of NFL teams, like best rosters, but you had to remove the entire quarterback position, both the Browns and the Jets may be top 10 non-quarterback rosters in the NFL. Like, they're actually pretty damn good outside of this singular position that obviously matters the most. Mike Golic Jr., 10 a.m. to noon Eastern. The Golics here on ESPN Radio. Thank you, as always. We appreciate it.
0: Thanks, guys.
2: Mike Golic Jr., great stuff, as always. You'll hear him in about 33 minutes or so, and in about a week or so, I will be in a Marriott. 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
11: 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Hello, Michelle Smallman, Chris Canty, Evan Cohen with you. And joining us now, he's our guy. He's been in studio with us. Last time he was in studio with us, he tried to kick me out and just take my job altogether, which he's probably better anyway. Mike Rapoli, he is in charge of the UFL. He's got Noble, a huge St. John's guy, horse racing. Before we get to everything with the UFL, because there's big news with the UFL, Mike, you're most happy last 12 months at what sports-related, and you cannot say the UFL yet. Is it St. John's? Is it horse racing? Is it Noble? What are you most happy about sports the last 12 months?
12: Well, the St. John's-Kansas game in San Diego for the Sweet 16, to get us into the Sweet 16, that probably was number one on the list. The Kentucky Derby, about 10 seconds before the race ended when my horse Renegade took the lead, that would have been the highlight of my life in sports. And then he got caught by a horse named Golden Tempo. So coming in second place at the Kentucky Derby, that was it's probably my biggest accomplishment and probably the reason why I need therapy for the next 20 years. But those are the two highlights of the year, I guess.
11: Okay, so then those are almost highlights. St. John's almost won it all. Your horse almost won the Kentucky Derby. There's no almost here. Definitively, the UFL is expanding. Explain what's going on, Mike.
12: Well, first of all, Evan, this is why I don't really want you on the show when I'm on. You're always like, almost. You're always picking up. I have an issue with that. But I saw the jabs at me. But, yes, we'll talk about something positive. The positive side of the UFL was,

0: At our United Bowl in June, we had 18,500 fans in a sold out stadium with DC versus Louisville and Louisville won. But we're excited today, and you guys have been big fans of the league. You know, we're going to announce four teams, two for next year, Colorado and Rhode Island. Real exciting markets for us in the Northeast, and Colorado being our team as far west now, and getting into the mountain time zone. And the year after, we're going to announce Oklahoma and Utah. So to sit here, you know, I've been doing this now for 16 months with ESPN and Fox and Redbird Capital. And, you know, to sit here 16 months later, announce four new teams, two for this year and two for next year, and next year have a 10-team league is really, really exciting.
1: Well, congratulations, Mike. This is such major news. And I know that you and your team are so intentional about the markets that you're in. You want to make sure that it's the right market. You want to make sure it's the right fan base, the right venue. How did you land on these four markets for expansion? What was it about these four cities that really spoke to you and you thought these are perfect to add to the UFL family?
0: And Michelle, we know you love the St. Louis Battle Hawks, and we saw you at the game this year. And, you know, I guess our goal is, how do we get a market like St. Louis where they get 25 to 30,000 fans a year? You know, I talk about the right markets, markets that don't have four or five sport teams. We might be the only sport team in the league. They're big college towns. They might have a couple pro teams. Last year we added Orlando. They have the Magic here in Orlando City. We added Louisville, which has Louisville City. We added Columbus, that really has Columbus Blue Jackets. And this year, you know, in New England, but to have the team based in Rhode Island and call it Rhode Island, you know, it's Pawtucket is, you know, 45 minutes south of Boston and probably an hour and a half from Hartford and 10 minutes for Providence, and being in the Northeast is going to be very, very exciting. And then Colorado Springs, it's 70 miles south of Denver, emerging, growing market, Air Force Academy there. You know, excited by those markets. And the stadium size, you know, 10 to 15,000 fans. You know, when you go to these games, you know, I'm even watching some of these college stadiums now. You know, they have 80,000 seats, and, you know, some of them only like 30,000 fans, and it doesn't feel the same. But having these smaller, intimate stadiums with the right market and the right fan base, Oklahoma is building a new stadium for us. Utah will be playing in Sandy with 20,000 fans. But, Michelle, you've heard me say this before. It's arena football outdoors. Mm-hmm. I love these small stadiums, the energy, the vibe. The fans are so loud, and it's football just plays great in these small stadiums.
2: We're talking with Mike Rapoli, who's always been great to us and now has great news for the fans out there with the expansion of the UFL, Rhode Island and Colorado, 2027, expanding to 10 teams in 2028, Utah and Oklahoma, CC.
3: Mike, 118 players from the UFL were on rosters during NFL training camp, 20 players currently on NFL active rosters with another 26 on the practice squad. So far, four players from the UFL this past season have played in NFL games in 2026. Would you characterize that as a success or an area of improvement for your league?
0: You know, for me, if we have this league and just one player, Chris, can get up to the, you know, to the NFL, I think it's incredible. But, you know, we had Tay Martin, who played for Columbus last year. He was on special teams for Detroit. You know, watching him get the game ball, for me, that was very, very special. Watching Brandon Aubrey kick a 60-yard field goal that, by the way, in the UFL would have been a four-point play, and he kicked it. It would have been good from 85, by the way. It was dead center. You know, so I love it. But, you know, listen, at the end of the day, we have 450 players, and if 30 can make it this year, and there'll be 30 more that want to come back, and, you know, we'll have our stars for the UFL and players that become superstars and are ready for the NFL, we're excited by that too. So, and then there are injuries, unfortunately, in the NFL. So, you know, some of the players that 118 that maybe just got cut the last week, don't be surprised if, you know, two join the roster next week and two the week after. So, you know, we love building these teams. It's exciting. But, you know, when I watch the NFL on Sunday and I see a player from the UFL, it makes me feel great.
1: Well, speaking of watching the NFL and seeing something from the UFL being implemented, something that your league is known for, Mike, is always being innovative, pushing the boundaries when it comes to rules changes. So if there was a rule from the UFL that you would like to see implemented at the NFL level, what would it be?
0: Oh, man, it's a great question, Michelle. I can tell you what it's between. It's definitely the 60-yard field.

0: field goal. Mm-hmm. Watching these players right now, you know, kick 60-yard field goals like they're extra points, to me, that has to be, especially in the NFL where the ball goes back to where the ball was held, you know, so you basically are giving the ball up at the other side of the 47. It's a big risk. I love that 4-point field goal. I really believe it's going to be in the NFL. It's, you know, these kickers are kicking too far for it not to be. I think that's number one. The other one, and as we do the 1 foot in bounds, there must have been 40 catches last year that were so incredible. These receivers are so athletic. These quarterbacks are so accurate. That 1 foot in bounds, it takes away an incredible catch that would be a Sports Center top 10 every time in the NFL. While in our league and in college, it becomes the number one play. So I think having that athletic play with 1 foot in bounds is just amazing.
1: Mike, finish this sentence for me. We in the UFL are better than the NFL at blank.
0: Probably transparency. I love the way we go to Blandino in the box or Mike Pereira, and the fans get to hear, you know, what the refs are thinking. You know, was it a catch? Did he have that second foot? You know, oh, did he cross the goal line? And listening to it while it shows, and whether you agree or disagree, that you're part of the action, you're inside the huddle, you're inside, you know, the referee tent. You know, like it, to me, that's it. You know, I think that, you know, content today, people want to be on the field. They want to be in the huddle. They want to know what the refs are saying. We try to make the game a little bit more accessible, attainable, and, of course, affordable. So, to me, the transparency of why that call, and I think that's real important. I think the NFL is doing a little bit more of it, but I think we're going to play we're going to do it year-round, and I think the NFL is going to start to do that. And people love that part, that transparency of the why. It's real important.
2: Mike, earlier in the season, we had the controversy of players that were in the NFL trying to go back to play college football and take advantage of NIL at the collegiate level. I'm curious to know, with those players that haven't been allowed to step foot on a college football field, would the UFL be interested in welcoming those players to compete next season?
0: Oh, I mean, absolutely, Chris. I mean, at the end of the day, this is about giving some of these players, I mean, you know, listen, there's that top 1% in high school, the top 1% in college, and if you play in the NFL or UFL, you're in the top 1%, right? So, you know, so many of our players, you know, with the right team, with the right coaching staff, with the right offensive, defensive coordinator, special teams, they could be playing. You know, you could substitute the last 15 in the NFL for the last 15 in the UFL. It's just right fit, right place, right time, right? So for us, you know, I don't think the kids should be going back to college after 4 years. It's, you know, we got to fix that a little bit. But the UFL should be the spot. And, you know, hopefully we're creating a league now that's going to be 16 teams, you know, by 2034. And that players can, if they can't make the NFL, can make, you know, play a full year in the UFL. You know, I mean, you know, in soccer, you have like Premier League, and then you have Serie B and Serie C, or League One, League Two. I think UFL is going to be that. Spring football is here to stay. We've been trying it for 40 years, and I think that it's got a long future. Football being year round, the ratings are unbelievable for us. Unbelievable for college football. I just saw the Cowboy game drew 27 million people to watch a football game, which is insane right now.
1: Mike Rapoli is the co-owner of the UFL. The announcement today, he's always doing big things, Rhode Island, Colorado in 2027, expanding to 10 teams in 2028 with Utah and Oklahoma. The home opener, Rhode Island, April 2nd, 2027. That's on the Fox UFL Friday. The big launch event at Centerville Bank Stadium on October 18th in Colorado. So many great things going on with the UFL. Noble, St. John's, his horse racing. Mike does it all, and he's always kind enough to join us. Thank you for joining us here on the announcement day, Mike. We appreciate it.
0: Thanks, guys. I always appreciate being on the show. Thanks a lot.
1: Mike Rapoli, co-owner of the UFL, and just business gold after business gold. I mean, the guy is just unbelievable in what he's created. And Smalls, it's not bad for you as a St. Louis person, for your market and your team to be the model for when they expand, mm-hmm. You're supposed to act and perform like your St. Louis club does.
3: The Battle Hawks, the crown jewel franchise, some have said, of the UFL.
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5: Playoff races are heating up in the last week of the Major League Baseball season.
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0: snatches the one seat, and that's despite the loss. 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
2: 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Yesterday marked the third day for the trial involving former American Idol contestant Caleb Flynn in Southwest Ohio. 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
3: He's accused of killing his wife, Ashley Flynn, in Dayton. Prosecutors say Flynn's actions were driven by an extramarital affair. In court, Ashley's mom took the stand and spoke about talking to her granddaughters after their mom's death. Caleb Flynn has pleaded not guilty. He told police an intruder broke into their home and killed his wife. Their daughters were home at the time.
2: The Greater Cleveland Regional Transit Authority is pushing to get an initiative on the ballot in May. Christy Paul with ONN affiliate WKYC-TV explains.
4: The board held a meeting on the proposed measure, which would increase revenue through a tax hike. Earlier this month, the board canceled a proposed 5% service reduction after riders spoke out against the cuts at public hearings. The board's holding off on deciding an amount for the tax increase, but the CEO says the recommendation is anywhere between 0.25 and 0.50%. The 2027 measure would mark the first time the RTA has been at the ballot box since 1975.
2: In Central Ohio, 27-year-old Zachary Burroughs was arrested yesterday and charged with murder in connection to a fatal shooting in the Hilltop in West Columbus Monday night. For the Ohio News Network, I'm Jay Fox.
5: For 50 years, Sherrod Brown voted how he was told. 1975 to today, different presidents, different issues, but Sherrod Brown's vote never changed. Higher taxes, Brown voted for them. Open borders, Brown voted for them. Sex changes for kids, Sherrod Brown supported that too. When Washington Democrats needed Brown's vote, he gave it every time. Sherrod Brown voted with Biden. 97%. Schumer, 95. Bernie Sanders, 92. That was the Democrat Party he joined 50 years ago. But times have changed. Now extremists are taking over. They're not asking for your vote. 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And Sherrod Brown will fall in line. He always does. Sherrod Brown, times changed. 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SLFPAC.org. SLF PAC is responsible for the content of this ad.
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2: Fall in line.
3: Yeah,
2: with it.
3: You can't like bring it to a vote.
4: He'll just get roasted. Like I've heard people name it after like a food, like a chicken piccata or something. Like you just name
5: like, it after
6: chicken piccata.
4: Like you name it after Boom Boom.
5: If the Not Today Neck crew joined the Boom Boom Room crew, it would be good times.
6: You know that it's the same energy with these crews.
5: It's the same energy. It'd be pretty good times.
4: Then there's me. Okay.
6: Are you in any group chats outside of Unsportsmanlike?
5: Oh!
4: Rob, are we in any?
5: Two people
6: is just a text exchange. That is not a group chat.
5: Man.
6: Do you have any group chats, Evan? And your family doesn't count.
3: Any named group chats?
6: Any named group chats?
5: She literally just threw at your head. Well, in the batter's box,
6: back off the plate, then, you know?
4: When you say my family, my wife's considered my family in this?
6: Yeah.
5: Yes.
6: I'm asking, is there a group of friends? Group chat. I have several.
5: Do you have a group chat?
4: With names.
5: Without somebody that you're related to on
4: with
5: the chat?
4: With a name on it.
6: Yeah.
4: No, I don't think so.
6: Or like CC's name impending.
4: No.
5: Yeah. Like, I have several group chats. I just don't have
4: That's what I'm saying. Names I don't have, like, names for them.
6: Oh, I see. But, most
5: so you are in group chats without family members as a part of the group.
4: Yeah, but not named, like
5: not
4: you're
5: named.
4: Saying.
5: No, I don't have
6: Wow.
3: You should
6: All
3: start
6: my group
3: naming
6: chats
3: some
6: named.
3: Of them.
4: All of your group chats are named?
6: My girlfriend's here in New York. Shout out to the cabinet. That's our group chat name here. My family, Double Shrimp. That's our group
4: double
6: chat.
4: Double Shrimp?
6: So when...
4: Yes, I will have Double Shrimp.
6: Actually, I've seen you have Double Shrimp.
4: Okay.
6: No.
4: Necessary.
6: Because you won't take...
4: All right.
6: If we're doing hibachi or something, you don't like the meat option. No, when emojis first came out, and we were going through them at our family dinner one time, I was like, who is ever going to send this fried shrimp emoji? Why is this necessary? And so then I said, we should start sending two shrimp as a code for I love you. So that's our family code. We will send two fried shrimp emojis, and it means I love you.
4: So if it's just two people, you can't name it?
6: Well, that is just a text exchange.
4: No, I don't know.
3: It's got to be three people.
4: Okay.
6: Three or more.
7: Then you're just renaming the contact that you're texting.
6: Correct.
7: So you just like renamed your wife's contact or something like that.
5: So I just named the chat.
6: Oh, God.
7: Yes.
5: I have not gotten a response for how people
7: Well, there's
5: like
7: no
5: it.
7: Notification,
4: Wait, this
7: so.
4: Is great.
5: It's just going to pop up that the chat is named the Boom Boom Boom.
7: The next
5: boom.
7: Time it's used,
6: I love
7: yeah.
6: this. Okay. Report
4: I got to ask
6: tomorrow.
4: You a question. I have to get real on this.
5: What's up?
4: You have said many of times the general manager of the Atlanta Falcons, Ian Cunningham, was your college teammate.
5: Yes.
4: Is he on this chat?
5: No.
4: Because in my head, I'm picturing him getting ready for the game, and then his phone rings, and somebody, Matt Ryan, is like, the Boom Boom Room? What the hell are you talking? Where were you last night? And he's like, we got the Packers tomorrow night.
5: Somebody's wife is going to see that group chat name pop up and have some questions.
6: You know it.
3: And it's going to be yours.
5: What the hell is the Boom Boom Room?
6: Pat said it's going to be your people? Wife.
3: Mel's going to be like, what is this?
4: Oh, my God.
3: We're supposed to be in swim
6: this.
3: Practice.
4: So, I mean, I don't like doing this, dividing down gender lines, but do okay. you think it is, more, do more females name group chats than males or no?
6: Vegas East, do you guys have group chats with names?
3: I was trying to count. I'm in like four or five.
6: Are they names. Named?
3: Yeah.
6: See?
7: I definitely have named group chats, but I do think it leans more heavily towards women.
4: Mm. So all of the crew that's out there. The
6: Brittany, Jackie, and Stephanie, yes.
4: Not today, neck.
6: Correct.
7: I like when you say that. It sounds funny.
4: They have other group chats in your mind that are named.
6: For sure.
4: I've met Jackie before, so maybe she and I have one with other people.
6: That
4: we
6: is just a text exchange.
3: I'm getting texts right now from one called Wrestling Figures and Barry Bonds, because those are the things we talk about the most.
4: Are you 12?
7: Definitely with James Steele.
3: Yeah, it's producer of Matt Meyer and James
7: and
3: Steele. Yeah, and our buddy Mike Tipton.
4: I feel like my son's got to get involved in that. He loves wrestling figures.
6: Yeah, add your guys... son to the chat.
7: What are his thoughts on Barry Bonds?
4: I don't think he has any.
6: Mm.
7: Well, he's gonna.
4: He's going to?
7: Once he's added to that chat.
4: Can I just... We have a bunch of unsportsmanlike moments, but I want to just do one from a photo shoot yesterday the Bucks put out there, so I'm going to go right to that.
6: Okay.
4: So do you remember TJ Ford, the player back in the day? CC, I'm sure, does
5: yes,
4: with Texas.
5: Yes, point
4: but
5: guard,
4: he, yep. Yeah, but he's most... He's back at the Bucks, I believe, as an assistant coach or part of the organization. He's most known for, publicly, in terms of a viral picture, the longest shorts ever.
6: Mm.
4: So they recreated that picture with Tyler Hero and the long shorts. Which... Which over-the-top trend do you like with shorts? The short shorts better or the really long shorts?
5: Oh, the long shorts. They were great. Like that was the time. Yeah.
4: Like they're like almost basically like
5: the shorts when
4: pants.
5: Kobe Bryant first came into the NBA. Those are the shorts that I love.
4: Like
5: those
4: the Fab Five ones.
5: Yes.
6: Longer. Exactly. Way better than the shorter ones from the 70s.
5: I don't know. Like Capri pants.

0: Your crossover had to be so serious.
1: For sure.
2: It was impossible to dribble with those shorts.
0: No, it wasn't, because they was out there doing it.
3: Wait, TJ Ford was a great point guard that I think was pretty good ball handler. But that does bring up a good point.
0: Allen Iverson was out there with those shorts.
3: Like, yeah, but wouldn't it get in the way? That's a good point.
0: Apparently they didn't.
3: What were you going to say?
1: I thought you missed the word of the day.
3: Oh, yeah. I actually forgot. What was it?
1: Backbiting. It means mean, unkind, or critical remarks about someone who's not present to defend
0: themselves. That's weak. Backbiting is weak.
1: Backbiting is not weak.
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9: I'm Jay Fox on the Ohio News Network. Governor Mike DeWine has declared a state of emergency in 19 counties following historic flooding throughout central and southern Ohio. Southeast Ohio counties are still under active flood warnings, and many U.S. highways and state roads remain closed due to flooding and debris. In southwest Ohio, the city of Monroe will shut down and dismantle all of its Flock cameras, following several other municipalities. In central Ohio, Franklin County Municipal Court will remain closed through Friday due to critical emergency maintenance related to flooding. In northeast Ohio, a battle between the city of Youngstown and state attorneys is brewing at the Public Utilities Commission of Ohio, as the city and the Office of the Ohio Consumers Council are attempting to fight a massive emergency rate hike enacted by Sobey Thermal Energy Systems. In northwest Ohio, it's been a month following a fatal explosion and fire at the Brent Industries.
10: Your Skynet forecast for this afternoon. We'll have a slight chance for some showers. It'll be cloudy with a high of 66 degrees. Could get wind gusts as high as 29 miles per hour. Chance of showers overnight, cloudy with a low 56. Wednesday, showers are likely, but not till after 5 p.m. It'll be cloudy with a high of 63. Thursday, finally some sun, mostly sunny skies with a high 67. For Skynet weather, I'm Kara Stallings, ESPN Radio 1430 AM at 105.7 FM.
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4: About expansion for minor league football, Joey McGuire, the head coach of Texas Tech, going to visit with us ahead of their matchup this week against Sam Houston. And Dominique Foxworth, our buddy here, going to pop by as we try and go about this and make our producer, Devin, feel a little bit better about everything that you just heard there. The New York Giants and what they've lost at quarterback. Jackson Dart, apparently the feedback and the news, worse than expected. Which, I coming off this weekend and coming off that game, Dad, we had all been so hopeful, right? We saw him on the sideline. He's standing up. We had heard he tried to come back in the game. The feedback that everyone got internally during that game with the Giants was, oh, okay, this is maybe a few week thing here, but ultimately be okay. Then we got the air completely let out of the balloon last night. What are the Giants supposed to do now?
5: I mean, this is obviously a horrible case scenario, but this is a scenario that you have to plan for. Remember something way, way back when Peyton Manning was with the Colts and Bill Polian was the GM, and I think the dude's last name was Painter. The backup,
4: Curtis Painter.
5: Curtis Painter, and there was talk of why don't you get a more accomplished backup, and basically Bill Polian said, if we lose Peyton Manning, our season's over. I mean, he just laid it out there, said it's pretty much done. So now you're looking at obviously not only Jackson Dart, but Jaden Daniels, Caleb Williams, that are all going to looks like miss some amount of time. Now it looks like Jackson Dart may miss the most. And this is a situation that you try and prepare for as best you can, but you're running your entire offense around this quarterback. I mean, the game plans every week are based around this particular quarterback's skills. Now, they're going to be out for a little bit, so you can go to the next. In the case of Chicago, you can't go to Tyson Bagent. He's in concussion protocol, so they could go into a third quarterback. Two teams now are going to their third quarterback, the Bears, and we know that the Atlanta Falcons have. It's the toughest position in the NFL. It's the most relied on position in the NFL, and it can make a season tank quickly in the NFL. And the Giants came off week one, a game that I did that looked really good against Dallas, and everybody's hopes, including our own Devin's, were very high. So again, is it overreaction in the first week? Where were they going to settle in? But you're not sure where they're going to settle in now that they don't have their starting quarterback.
4: I can't think of a wilder swing week one to week two emotionally. Devin, check me on this. You are a resident Giants fan. You won your bet against Bubba week one, and I have to imagine we're riding sky high considering what you felt like the possibilities were. So how hard did this hit for you and the rest of the Giants fans in your orbit?
6: I'm in a group chat with a bunch of Giants fans, and we all said the same thing this morning. It was like, man, still depressed. Still, this is just, it's awful. You go, especially as Senior just said, you go from that high of the Cowboys game thinking, all right, not only is the division in play, but these guys are going to gel. Because I think the biggest thing is it's not just about not having potentially Jackson Dart for the whole year, but this second year is such a big development year for him that's thwarted too in terms of what you have to look out for. I'm actually I'm going to the Titans-Giants game this weekend. I bought the tickets 4 days ago.
4: Well, oh, no.
6: It's going to be a nor'easter, apparently. So this is it's just going to be absolutely awful.
4: I cannot think of something more emblematic than the current mental state of Giants fans to have a September nor'easter hit during a game where you're going to watch Jameis Winston go out there and battle Cam Ward and the Titans, who just took your division rival down to the wire on 157-degree turf.
5: But I'm a glass half full guy. Now, again, we don't know how long Jackson Dart is going to be out. But I mean, you skipped over the headline. The Giants are playing Tennessee. Okay. Then they're playing Arizona. Then they're playing Washington. Then they're playing New Orleans.

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2: It's time for the opening drive.
4: Now drive!
2: With the Golics.
5: Because to Devin's point, the development of this Giants young core that so many people were excited about faces a real roadblock. The trio of Jackson Dart, Malik Nabers, and Cam Scadaboo have been on the field together for 3.5% of the team's total offensive snaps in the last two seasons. 43 out of 1,208 plays. But as you mentioned, as we face uncertainty about Jackson Dart's immediate future, it does call into mind what the Giants' immediate future could be. And you hear Chris Canty, our great co-host on Sportsmanlike, tell it, he doesn't feel great about the Giants' chances.
6: The defense actually gave the New York Giants a chance. They eventually just wilted and they wore down because they were on the field so long because of the ineptitude of Jameis Winston, that offensive line, and the Giants' offense overall. So, yeah, if you're John Harbaugh, you have to try to find answers while Jackson Dart's going to be missing time with a sprained knee. And unfortunately, a lot of those answers have to center around how you get the best out of Jameis Winston. And I'm not sure you can get a version of him that's going to be serviceable enough for your team to tread water while Dart is out.
5: The Golics here on ESPN Radio. So that becomes the question, right, is while we wait for whatever the timeline looks like, and to your point, if it's a season ender, as a fan, I think you automatically downgrade expectations.
6: Yes.
5: But if it's anything less than that, and for right now we'll operate under that assumption, are you more comfortable going with Jameis Winston and game plans more tailored to his skill set or the field, meaning whatever veteran quarterback who's not on a roster you could sign, whatever young player on a practice squad that you might be able to pull off, which of those two options is more appetizing to you?
7: I mean, rarely are you going to pull a top quarterback off the couch. So are you looking at a practice squad? Are you looking at a trade? I heard people talking about J.J. McCarthy for the Minnesota Vikings. So I think you have to go with Jameis. Now, the money's not an issue. Jameis just signed a two-year, $13 million deal. You can now, basically, you can script it around Jameis Winston. He's different than Dart. He's not going to run like Dart. They're going to have to completely be a pass and run team or a run and pass team. They can't rely just on the run and they can't rely just on the pass. They certainly have some hurdles and they have to rely on the defense, which, by the way, as I mentioned, I think it was yesterday, they Denard Wilson, the new D coordinator, loves the four-man rush and they're not getting to the quarterback. So that has to change. The defense, you know, in the defensive room, when we lost Randall Cunningham, I think in 91, our talk in the defensive room was, we have to pick it up. We have to do more. We have to not only stop the opposing team, we need to get turnovers. We need to put our offense in a better position. That can be good and that can be bad. You can take chances then and you can give up big plays or you can make big plays. So it will be interesting, the offense that they put on Jameis. I would imagine it would be built with shorter passes to get the ball out of his hands. Running attack, not just your basic, you know, run scataboo between the tackles. They got to mix that up and go some wide, some jet sweeps. They have to try this. You always do it anyway. And you know, Mike, as a former offensive player, you try and keep the defense on their heels. That's what they need to find a way to do. Different kinds of runs, quicker passes. Isaiah Likely has still been a great find for this team coming over from Baltimore with John Harbaugh. Obviously, to use him in the mix. We have seen backups come in and lead a team and do just fine. Well, when Cooper Rush was in Dallas, I think five games he went when Dak was hurt, went 4-1. So you can see it, and as I laid out the schedule, it's not, as I said, a murderer's row. So it's possible they can keep their head above water again if Jackson Dart isn't out for a long time.
5: Let me ask you a question though: does that change if all of a sudden we do get the diagnosis that he's out for a long time? How you'd approach this? Meaning, to your point, I have seen some names thrown out there of Jimmy Garoppolo, who's a veteran player who's at home right now. I've seen J.J. McCarthy, like you did there. Joe Milton, I saw Jordan Rodgers bring his name up on GetUp, who's on the Dallas Cowboys practice squad right now, who you could sign off that. If you're looking for someone who's got a similar skill set and a little bit of upside that you could sell off, maybe if we go bargain hunting and we strike lightning here, it could save us this season and maybe provide us a long-term back.

0: backup who is built more like our quarterback.
1: Of those you talked about, I would get a veteran. Because Jackson Dart's your quarterback. It's not like you're bringing in a young quarterback, you know, that you're trying to groom. You know, I would bring in Jimmy Garoppolo. Because he's a guy who's obviously played a ton, could pick up an offense, has some mobility. Of those that you mentioned, that's who I would pick up. Because you're not looking for a replacement for Jackson Dart.
0: But I'm not saying Joe Milton's a replacement. I think clearly we've seen at this point, though Jerry Jones tried to sell us differently at certain points, I'm sure, this is a guy that was trending towards looking like QB2 during the preseason with the Dallas Cowboys. I don't know. I just think, again, bringing over a veteran if the season's going to be lost, if Jackson Dart's out, for who, for what? Buying low on a guy who, at the very least, can do the same things in the offense the way it's designed to do, being a factor on the edge of some of these run plays that can involve the quarterback. I don't know. Maybe it's because I'm always just kind of looking for fun and upside, but Joe Milton's always been the tantalizing player going back to his time in college. And so in this situation, if Jackson Dart was out for the year and you're looking for hope to sell your locker room, I'm not sure if Jimmy Garoppolo is going to be the one to do that.
1: How is Joe Milton going to be the one to do that? Dude hasn't played. I mean, he's as inexperienced as can be and almost winning the backup quarterback job and not winning it. He didn't win it. He's not the backup in Dallas. He has barely played in a game. I mean, how is that selling hope to a locker room as opposed to Jimmy Garoppolo, a guy who's been on the field a ton?
0: Yeah, but who's been on the couch most recently for God knows how long.
1: Like, sure.
0: I don't know. That's also maybe part fan service, too. Like, Devin, you tell me, Jimmy Garoppolo, J.J. McCarthy, or Joe Milton, which of those get you up off the couch?
2: Anthony Richardson.
0: Ooh, okay.
2: Add another name.
0: Now we're cooking.
2: I just think in terms of, like, you know, Anthony Richardson is had his whole dilemma in Indianapolis. But in terms of running, I guess, a similar type offense as what Dart had and what they worked this whole offseason in terms of using his legs, I would say Anthony Richardson, of those guys you named, is best equipped to do that. But listen, I don't know what the hell they're going to do.
1: Anthony Richardson isn't going to be. He's the backup. Why would the Colts give up a backup? He beat out Riley Leonard.
2: Well, what can you get for him?
1: To be the backup. I mean, why would they give up a guy who won the backup job, even though he hasn't proved a ton on the field? He is still one play away from being the Colts' starting quarterback.
0: Well, I guess this becomes the question is, too, and this is, you know, for all these, if we want to zoom out and look at the Washington Commanders, the New York Giants, throw in the Chicago Bears in there as Caleb Williams week to week, as you mentioned, Tyson Bagent now maybe dealing with a concussion leading to the Case Keenum game. For all these teams, are you really in the business of giving up any assets to get here? Especially, I think that's more so if you're Washington and the Giants, because in each case, you know or believe that you've got your future franchise quarterback. And so all your resources are pointed towards, hey, can we get those guys going? Because like you said, the initial conceit of all this is, if you think you've got a franchise quarterback, and for the Giants, there's maybe less evidence, but after week one, there was certainly a lot of hope that that was the case. Then all of a sudden it's, all right, we understand if that guy goes down, the season's probably going to go down with it. And that's hard for a locker room to digest, hard for a fan base to digest 2 games into a season.
1: Yep.
0: But unfortunately, the reality, if you're one of the teams fortunate enough to have a threat-level quarterback or something approaching that, and I think for all these guys, the question too becomes then, which of these teams is best built to tread water? You mentioned the Giants' schedule looks good. For Jaden Daniels, this is something they've overcome before. Marcus Mariota has been a part of that, albeit not many wins to come by last year. And then the Bears, obviously, they're a little closer to getting Caleb Williams back. So they're the answer that comes to mind for me, just because week to week automatically puts you back in the ballgame. Probably not this week, but pretty soon after.
1: Even if Caleb doesn't come back next week, I think Tyson Bagent will. And I like him. I'm a Bagent fan. I think he does a really, really good job. He's in concussion protocol, and I think that would only, if he doesn't play this week, would only be another week where he would be out. By the way, Case Keenum could be the quarterback for the Bears. Talk about a den that has, you know, all your memorabilia. Case Keenum is 38 years old. He's played for Houston, the Rams, Minnesota, Denver, Washington, Cleveland, Buffalo, and Houston. And he last played in a regular season game with Houston in 2023. But what a memorabilia room he has to have. But I think Chicago is in the best spot to, if nothing else, get their backup back. Again, they're going to have

0: a third quarterback, because I do like Bajent, and it all points also to Caleb Williams not being as injured as we all thought when he was writhing around in pain on the turf.
1: Yep, best news possible for them, even with a little ego damage thrown in there. Yeah. Just hand the ball off this weekend. That's the beauty of this, is you do have the run game that, when it's not monsoon season against one of the best coordinators in the NFL, tends to fare pretty well, and so that could be what keeps you afloat. In the meantime, that's the opening drive. 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Coming up next, UFL co-owner Mike Rapoli going to stop by as they've got big plans for expansion. We'll tell you more about that next here on The Golics on ESPN Radio.
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2: 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Texas A&M and LSU are both looking to bounce back from crushing Week 3 losses. 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
12: The SEC on ABC all day Saturday. 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
13: Monday Night Football's on, which means the Birds are on. 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
13: 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DeAndre Swift and the Bears looking to get that Chicago magic cooking again.
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13: Bears! A marquee NFC matchup in primetime? This one's on. Monday Night Football, Eagles-Bears, Monday at 8 p.m. Eastern on ABC, ESPN, and the ESPN app.
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7: Can he get right? That's the question we got to ask about a few NFL quarterbacks coming up in about 15 minutes. We've talked about the injuries. Now we got to talk about the struggles and who's going to get up off the mat after Check's Notes. Two games of the season. Let's all calm down, people. The Golics here on ESPN Radio. Mike Golic Jr. and Mike Golic Sr. Well, we got to talk about expansion. You and I, Dad, have always been huge proponents for trying to create more opportunities and wanting to see more opportunities for players outside of the NFL level to get the work and development they need to get an opportunity to continue to further their dream beyond. Our next guest has been someone who's given that opportunity to so many. UFL co-owner Mike Rapoli, kind enough to join us now here on the Golics as we've got UFL expansion on the books in the upcoming years and plenty of exciting news. So, Mike, good to talk to you. How are you?
4: Oh,
7: we can't hear Mike right this second. We're going to work on the audio there and get that all fixed and see. Mike, we got you?
8: Can you hear me?
7: We hear you now. There we go. We're in good shape. So, awesome. Glad to have you with us, Mike. Appreciate
8: all right, good.
7: And, hey, listen, with exciting news, we've seen the press releases go out now. The UFL announced that Rhode Island and Colorado are going to be the new markets in 2027 with plans to reach 10 in 2028 with Utah and Oklahoma. So walk us through the strategy and why these cities, these markets right now for the UFL.
8: Yeah. Thanks, guys. I mean, exciting day. I mean, I've been involved with ESPN and Fox and Redbird Capital with the UFL now for 16 months. And, you know, it's been, you know, I've been trying to fix and fly this plane at the same time, you know, trying to figure out. I mean, you guys know how big football is right now. The viewership is through the roof. College, pro, you know, spring football has tried to do this for 40 years now. But, you know, for some reason, 3 years, it stops, it pauses for a couple of years, it comes back. But I really feel like football's at an all-time interest right now. And, you know, it's really about the right market with the right venue and the right fan base. So when you look at Rhode Island, you know, having a team in Rhode Island, 45 minutes south of Boston, Pawtucket, you know, close to Connecticut, 10 minutes from Providence. When you look at Colorado Springs, you know, 70 miles south of Denver, these are, you know, emerging cities, growing cities, to go with Utah and Oklahoma next year, Oklahoma City. You know, last year we went out with Louisville, a new team, Columbus, a new team, and Orlando. We're picking these big emerging markets, but maybe they have one pro team, maybe they have two, maybe they have none, big college towns. And, you know, it's been exciting. And the other thing, Mike, is, you know, playing in these soccer venues, these smaller stadiums that fit between 10 and 25,000, you know, so intimate, you know, accessible, attainable. You're right on the field. It's been incredible. It's arena football played outdoors.
4: Yeah, it really is. And how are the numbers going from guys that still have the NFL dream of making those rosters? How have those numbers gone up?

0: You know, it's been great, Mike. I mean, that we had about 120 players at the summer camp, OTAs. There's about 55 between, you know, players that have played in the league and then players that are now on the practice squads. And what's exciting is, I mean, you know, watching Brandon Aubrey kick a 60-yard field goal this week, or watching Tay Martin for the Detroit got a game ball. You know, he played on Columbus last year. It's just been a lot of fun. So, you know, listen, most of the players are staying with us, but if 10 or 15 move up and another 20 move down, it's been great. And you know, you guys obviously being incredible football players, and you know, how close is it for, you know, a player just to get drafted, be maybe the last cut, you know, to have an opportunity now to play and keep your pro dreams alive and play professional in the United Football League is amazing. And you know, hopefully we can have, you know, we're creating a league that can stand on its own for the next, you know, 50 years, and players that, you know, can play spring football year round and have a career out of it. And you know, they can come up to the NFL, they can come down to the NFL, but you know, football is it's really separated itself as a sport in the United States right now.
1: No question. Mike Rapoli with us, UFL co-owner here on the Golics, talking about the expansion on the board here, but also the innovation we've seen in this league, whether it's been the four-point field goal try, no punting inside the 50. You guys have played with the rules a little bit. Why do you feel like that's important to keep trying to maybe pull some different levers when it comes to the gameplay that we see inside the sport that everybody loves?
0: Yeah, I mean, Mike, we want to be innovative. You know, it's football. You know, for me, it's you know, I'd rather see a, you know, 38-35 game than a 6-3 game. the 4-point, I mean, we're watching these kickers kick 60-yard field goals like they're extra points. And if you miss the field goal in the NFL, you'd pick up the ball at your 47. You know, to me, having that, rewarding somebody for taking a chance to kick a 63-yarder, and also the risk of losing, you know, field position, that's incredible. It deserves a 4-point play. No punting inside the 50, really. You know, I love football. I've been watching it my whole life. I mean, to see the game instead of being played from the 10 to the 10, but really from the 40 to 40, it's a different strategy. There are so many teams now going for it on 4th and 4 from the 45 anyway. So we just took the decision making out, and it's really changed the game, the thinking about what to do on 2nd down, what do we do on 3rd when we're at the 50-yard line, how many downs you have to play with in your head, kicking a field goal, not kicking a field goal. You know, listen, I love punters, but watching them kick the ball to the 1-yard line and having the next team go 2 first downs and punt wasn't too exciting for me, to be honest with you.
2: I think they're great rule changes. Do you have any on the horizon that are whirling around in your brain?
0: You know, Mike, we don't want it to get like, we're not the Savannah Bananas of dances at halftimes and that. You know, this is real football. You get hit hard. It's high scoring. It's, you know, we have the 1 foot in bounds, which I think the NFL should consider. I mean, college, high school, it takes away so many great athletic catches. Quarterbacks now are so accurate. Receivers are like acrobats where they can catch the ball with one hand and one toe in bounds. Like, you know, we're having these top 10 ESPN plays that in the NFL they don't count, but in our league they do. You know, I mean, we'll look at some of the other rules. I mean, you know, we might be looking at some of the penalty yardage. I mean, you know, 15 yards here, taking people out of, you know, like 1st and 40. I don't want to see that. I want to see offense. I want to see great football. I want to see, you know, high scoring. I want to see great plays, man. That's what football's about. And, you know, and our transparency, you know, when we go to Dean Blandino at the booth and we go to Mike Pereira, you get to hear what they're saying, get to hear what they're thinking, what the refs on the field are saying. That transparency, you know, people watching at home want to, like, you know, they don't want to go to a commercial break and find out they didn't get that first down or they didn't get that touchdown. Let me hear what they're saying. What are they thinking? It really makes the fan base really feel like they're sitting right inside the huddle, to be honest with you.
1: And that's always the goal, take fans where they can't otherwise go. And this game, one you said, that's pushing the boundaries, but also staying true to the product, is doing just that. And now new fans getting a chance to take all that in coming up this

0: spring again. Rhode Island and Colorado is coming up this spring. And then in 2028, Utah, Oklahoma City. We can't wait. Mike, this is awesome. Such great chances for so many guys to continue to live out the dream. Appreciate you giving us some time today. Thanks so much.
1: Thanks, guys. Love the show. Appreciate it. Thanks.
2: Thank you, Mike. Appreciate that. It's interesting, Mike. Some of the other rule tweaks that they've done, they've banned the tush push. They just like the NFL owners were talking about it. They banned it in the UFL. Obviously, points after a touchdown. It used to be the 5 yard line where you can go for two. Now they've heard from coaches and they're going to put it at the 2 yard line where you can go for two. But you do have the option for a 3 point play from the 8 yard line. So that's very interesting as well. And as he said, 1 foot in bounds, not 2 foot, 2 feet in bounds. So he'd like to see the NFL change that. NFL is not going to change that. They're going to keep 2 feet in bounds. But it's always interesting when you see tweaks in rules in a league like the UFL, what the NFL does when they see those rules and how they're implemented to see if they would adopt some of them.
0: Yeah, I mean, the modified kickoff was a spring game change that made its way to the NFL, especially if these changes come with health and safety, which is always top of mind in mind. But I do think also from a strategy standpoint, it allows you to take a look at some of the interesting things that at times can be complaints. And like you said, the NFL's got history on its side that it needs to protect. And so things like 2 feet in bounds are probably going to stick around. But there are some other areas where, as the game gets more aggressive, as the people calling plays and trying to win these games in the margins, to try and incentivize different strategies and see if you can promote aggressive play with that is a good way to try and get people to tune into a version of football that, no, it doesn't have all the NFL household names that you're used to, but especially for diehard fans looking to see who might be next and come and impact their team. Boy, oh boy, it's a great opportunity. So very cool there to see, and we appreciate Mike coming by and letting us know all about what they got coming up. 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Just call me. The goal is here on ESPN Radio. Let's head back to Sunday football. Love a good get-right game. Team licking their wounds a little bit, trying to get back off the mat, show everybody that there's still plenty of hope, especially this early in the season. We'll talk about get-rights at quarterback. We mentioned the injuries off the top, and obviously that's news of the day. Jackson Dart appears worse than originally thought, waiting to see how long that means for him. But Jaden Daniels out with injury. Caleb Williams week-to-week with a hamstring. So their get-right will be a little bit different. Yep. For the guys that are still on the field right now, Dad, I want to play a little can he get-right and look at some of these quarterbacks that so far through the season it's been a mixed bag. I want to start off at the top of the barrel because Drake May, how much of a struggle have you seen so far from him? Opening night, we got our first look at the Patriots before anybody else. Some of the struggles there against a Seattle defense that's one of the best in the NFL, so no surprise there. They sit 1-1 right now, week two against the Steelers. It looked a little better, but still not quite as explosive. 14-22 for 208 yards. A.J. Brown certainly out right now, but wasn't on the team last year when Drake May authored an MVP-caliber season, ultimately didn't win. Are you concerned at all about what you've seen from the Patriots signal caller in year three?
2: Yeah, I mean, certainly with the turnovers, you are. Three turnovers. Now, it was against a Seattle defense, which is one of the best in the business. And when you break down interceptions, they're not always on the quarterback, but you just look at a stat, one touchdown and four interceptions. That obviously doesn't look good, averaging under 200 yards a game. I think he's too good not to get it right, right? Now, remember, they did lose A.J. Brown. So that was going to be the main connection, was Drake May to A.J. Brown. And it's still going to be a bit before we see that. So let's let him get his full complement. And I know quarterbacks are supposed to raise the level of others, especially the year that he had last year. But I'm not overly concerned about Drake May, no.
0: I'm not either. I think this is one of those spots. The regression conversation was always going to pop up with the Patriots. The bet that A.J. Brown was going to be your antidote for that obviously is on a around 6 week hiatus. You see the impact of a guy like Steph Diggs and how important he was to that team. But overall, I don't worry much there. What about Justin Herbert? Is there any hope for him salvaging this season? We talked to Ben Solak about it yesterday, a player who under duress seems to press. Can he corral that at all and make this offense that we thought with him and Mike McDaniel would actually be one of the NFL.

0: NFL's best.
1: I think what's going to be his issue is he is going to try and do everything himself, right? He's going to press. And he already has three interceptions. And unfortunately, I think more are going to follow. I think because of the team around him, I think it's going to be, it's all going to be on his shoulders, basically. And I think that's going to lead to more turnover. So I definitely, the whole Chargers team, not just Herbert, the whole Chargers team has really been a head scratcher so far this year. And unfortunately, I see that continuing.
0: I definitely think this is going to be tough for this team because there's just no relief in sight right now. What I will say is, talking to Ben yesterday, Rashawn Slater and Joe Alt looking like they're guys coming off injury.
1: Yeah.
0: If that's one of the things that's hamstringing you now, that is actually one of the few areas on this team where I believe, oh, that'll get better at some point here sooner than later. These guys aren't going to fall off a cliff. That's not how modern NFL injury tends to work, even though Rashawn Slater has had a couple of those mixed into his early career. I think I'm betting on those guys getting better and at least being able to provide some sort of solve. We'll see if the defense can lift them up, but overall, if your bookends at least start going, Jake Slaughter's a rookie, so he is going to get better on the inside of this. This offense will get more time under task together. I'm not saying I believe that they're going to be a playoff team or bounce back to any of those things, but I do actually think the Chargers situation can get better because, quite honestly, there's not much room to go to get worse based off what we've seen so far in this. What about Baker Mayfield? The contract just handed out before the season in an 0-2 hole and lost to the Cleveland freaking Browns this past weekend here. Do you have any belief that Baker Mayfield and this ship get right?
1: Oh, I do. I do. I mean, I think, listen, he's been sacked 7 times already, but we know he loves to hang on to the ball to try and make a play down the field. Only has the one interception, but just the one touchdown as well, completing a very high percentage of his passes. He's just a guy that you're not sure. Quite honestly, I'm glad they signed him to a new deal. I think he deserved a new deal, but now all of a sudden is everybody saying, uh-oh, you gave him the really, really big money, and look what's going on. But I do think he is in a position to get it right. How much do you look at after coming back from that long weather delay? I know both teams had to deal with it, but that's such an outlier. And the division they're in, right? Again, nobody's running away with that division. At least I don't think anybody's running away with that division. So I still think they can right the ship and he can right the ship.
0: I tend to agree. You wonder if a Tiger can change his stripes a bit at this point in his career. And if you're Baker Mayfield, a little bit less of the Maverick stuff as a scrambler, because that's just a guy that he gets by on toughness on that,
1: yeah,
0: on timing, on understanding where the windows are in the rush. Quite honestly, wild to say, especially in that division like you talked about, the road will get easier defensively. I mean, you faced, we have to say, 2 good defenses to start the season. We know the Browns have been good, but the Bengals proving themselves,
1: yep,
0: through 2 games to be a much improved defense. So you had groups that could pressure Baker Mayfield up the middle the way that they did. Dexter Lawrence in Cincinnati. Mason Graham, I think, making a good jump in year 2 for the Cleveland Browns. All of that pressure up the gut, a big issue. So can they get that right? Maybe adjust protection to tighten up the inside and be good to go. I still have belief in Baker Mayfield than the Buccaneers, but they definitely also need that downfield passing to get right. Aaron Rodgers, any belief there? I'm fully out on the Steelers after what we saw last week. Most of that is couched in the fact that we do the pick'em around here for ESPN Radio. That was the one blemish on our Week 2 slate. Shame on me for putting any stock in the Steelers coming off that Week 1 win against the Jets. That shouldn't have told me anything. This game felt a lot more emblematic because every time I turned it on, I saw the Patriots up at the line of scrimmage, daring Aaron Rodgers to try and get the ball out on time, trying to see if they could pressure and rattle him. And he looked like someone that, understandably at his age, doesn't want to get hit none anymore, and it really affected how that offense is going to run.
1: Oh, and did he get hit on that one blindside play?
0: Oh, my God. I thought there was no chance we saw him the rest of the season. That hit at his age, I didn't think there was any getting up from that.
1: No doubt about that. Oh, I have no faith in this offense. They can't run and they can't throw. Other than that, it's a really good offense. I mean, it's a team that relies so much on their defense, and you thought maybe one more time with Aaron Rodgers, what could he muster up? But it's just not going to happen. Between his play, between the protection, between the fact that they can't really run the ball, I see them really, really bottoming out.
0: And if you believe Aaron Rodgers, throw a play call.

0: into that mix as well, as they've got some major adjustments to make over on Carson Street. If you guys want more of the Golics, miss any of these conversations, check out the Golics this afternoon, 4 o'clock Eastern on ESPN2. Tell a friend you'll see us on in airport bars across this country, and it'll be a really great time. Coming up next, do you have a question for my father? 888-729-3776, 888-SAY-ESPN. It's the return of, hey, Dad. Life advice, relationship advice, car advice. We've had people consulting on shoulder surgeries. We've had people asking how to break up with a significant other. He's got the answers you need. If you want to double check it with another dad, if you don't have one around right now to help you out, he will. 888-SAY-ESPN. That's next on ESPN Radio.
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6: I'm Jay Fox on the Ohio News Network. Governor Mike DeWine has declared a state of emergency in 19 counties following historic flooding throughout central and southern Ohio. Southeast Ohio counties are still under active flood warnings, and many U.S. highways and state roads remain closed due to flooding and debris. In southwest Ohio, the city of Monroe will shut down and dismantle all of its Flock cameras, following several other municipalities. In central Ohio, Franklin County Municipal Court will remain closed through Friday due to critical emergency maintenance related to flooding. In northeast Ohio, a battle between the city of Youngstown and state attorneys is brewing at the Public Utilities Commission of Ohio, as the city and the Office of the Ohio Consumers Council are attempting to fight a massive emergency rate hike enacted by Sobey Thermal Energy Systems. In northwest Ohio, it's been a month following a fatal explosion and fire at the Brent Industries Recycling Center in Toledo. Newly released public records show a history of prior fires, severe inspection violations, thousands of dollars in delinquent bills. In southeast Ohio, 23-year-old Nicholas Oyster of West Jefferson has been charged with burglary and felony assault of a police officer after fleeing a traffic stop, breaking into an occupied home, and then barricading himself in the woods. He faces trial December 8th. For the Ohio News Network, I'm Jay Fox.
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1: Hey y'all, this is Lance Wood from Lance Wood State Farm. It's deer season in Northwest Ohio, and just a friendly reminder, deer do not have insurance, no license, no registration, and apparently no understanding of a stop sign. And after they run into your car, well, they don't even stick around to exchange information. So when Bambi makes a bad decision, make sure you made a good one with coverage from Lance Wood State Farm, with offices in Bowling Green and Fostoria. Because the deer may leave you hanging, but I won't. Lance Wood State Farm, like a good neighbor, State Farm is there.
2: Sports, I'm Isaiah Jacob. In baseball, Cleveland won last night against Boston 3-2. The Guardians now in first place in the AL Central, one game above the White Sox with just five games to go. Cleveland has spent much of August and September chasing the division lead. In the postgame, pitcher for the Guardians, Parker Messick, was asked if the team has enjoyed the chase.
3: Yeah, absolutely. I mean, everything considered, this is what we play the entire season for. You know, the whole season, all the dog days of summer for the fans, these games are for us. This is what we, you know, work for. This is where we want to be. So, I mean, absolutely. Playing meaningful games in front of a lot of people is what you dream of when you're a kid. So, it's a lot of fun, and, you know, it's going to be a lot of fun moving forward.
2: They have the Red Sox again tonight at 7 p.m. For the Reds, they beat Atlanta 4-0. Home runs for Ellie De La Cruz, Eugenio Suarez, and Dane Myers put the game away for Cincinnati. They face them again tonight at 7:15. The Columbus Blue Jackets back in action again last night for their second preseason game of the year. They dropped to the Sabres 5-1, and they're back on again tomorrow at 7 p.m. In the NFL, some bad news for the New York Giants as quarterback Jackson Dart, who went down with a knee injury in their Monday night game versus the Rams, is going to miss more time than originally expected. The second-year QB will now miss an extended period of time and is facing the possibility of season-ending surgery. For ONN Sports, I'm Isaiah Jacob.
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7: Some questions don't need Google. They need Dad.
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10: Father of mine.
7: It's Hey Dad.
11: Oh, Daddy.
7: With the Golics.

0: my air filter in the calendar that exists solely because of you, Dad. So your influence felt far and wide. That's got to feel good.
1: It's one of the important things that I like to disperse out to people is changing the air filters. And very quickly, the thin air filters need to be changed more frequently than the thicker air filters. The thin air filter is basically 3 months. The thick one's basically 6 months.
0: There you go. See, this is the kind of stuff you get here. It is important that we protect ourselves, though, because while my dad has great fatherly advice built over 37 years almost of being a dad, it is not ironclad and it is certainly not legally defensible. So, Bubba, hit the reminder here.
2: The following segment is for entertainment purposes only. Please do not make any major life decisions based solely on something you heard from a person with a microphone and a questionable internet connection. Consult an actual professional before quitting your job, suing your neighbor, getting married, getting divorced, buying cryptocurrency, or attempting anything involving power tools. Mike Golic is a Radio Hall of Famer, not a doctor or a lawyer.
0: There we go. We are legally protected now. Hey, Dad is brought to you by Allstate. You're in good hands. 888-729-3776. Let's start it off with Colleen in Syracuse. Colleen, you're on the Golics. What's your question for Dad?
3: Oh, my God, Dad. Thank you for taking my call, guys. My shower head broke last night. It just fell right off. So I went to the Family Dollar. That was the only store open when it happened, and they missed a part. So I went this morning, got a new kit. How important is this putty stuff, that little Teflon tape?
1: Oh,
0: yeah, very.
1: The Teflon tape is important. That will stop leaks. You don't want the drip coming out of where the connection goes in. So that wrap is very, very important for that. Actually, Mike, you've changed the head of a shower. It's not too difficult, but you definitely need that tape to not have the drip and the leak.
0: Definitely. As much as anything else, it's less aesthetic and more.

0: Well, like that'll save you money on your water bill every month.
1: Yeah.
0: Like just having that extra bit leak out there. So definitely make sure you get the tape there. But like your dad said, very easy, wrap it, screw it on, and you're going to be good to go on that one. So best of luck with that. You can do it. If I can do it, I promise you anyone can do it. Let's go to Frank in Denver. Frank, you're on the Golix. What's your question for dad?
2: So, Mike, I know you're a pug dad, and yeah. I had a three-year-old pug, and I got her a friend, a little black pug named Buster, and she's just been kind of bummed out. She's not happy about it. And I'm just curious if you ever run across this or might have any pug advice. I've only been a pug owner for 3 years.
1: Yeah, I've had two and or three dogs for my wife and I forever. So we're always integrating a young dog into either one or two older dogs. And obviously the younger dog needs sometimes a little more care and attention as they grow and get used to the house and you know, whether you crate train or however you potty train them. But you need to, basically, I would say include the older one in everything. Right, have them together as much as you can. Give the same amount. Sometimes, like I said, the younger puppy needs more attention, but try and give that same attention to the older puppy. And before you know it, they're going to be best buds. I promise you that. You just have to give it some time.
0: There's going to be that day in the not too distant future
1: yeah.
0: when you walk into the room and they're playing by themselves
1: yep.
0: or rolling around on the couch and a little tear is going to well up in your eye. And I know because one's almost welling up in my eye thinking about that coming up this spring for me if we pull the trigger on a new puppy here.
1: Oh, boy.
0: So, yeah, no, yeehaw on that. 888-729-3776. Let's go to Aaron in South Carolina. Aaron, you're on the Golix. What's your question for dad?
3: Guys, good to talk to you again. So quickly, senior. I'm a first time stepdad. My stepdaughter's 14 years old. She's got her first boyfriend. Oh my god! And so her mom and I, we really, really like the guy. He's a really nice guy. Very respectful of her. Very respectful to us. But is it more important that he likes us or fears us?
1: Fear.
0: Ooh.
1: Fear first. Fear first. Not like I have a gun fear, you know. Not, you don't have to go that far.
0: Yeah, it doesn't need to be Bad Boys 2.
1: No. It doesn't have to do that. But the respect of, does he follow the rules? Have her home at a certain time. Follow some rules that you set to see if he follows them. That's a tough age. 14, I mean, she's going to want her independence. You know, teenage daughters think they can rule the world. But set parameters for them, for him, with her, and see if he follows them. And he earns your respect that way. But yeah, you start off with fear. Because who knows how long it's going to last or if this is going to be the one. You have no idea. So you got to start off with fear, and then it grows into respect from there.
0: I mean, your teenage daughter is 30 now and still runs your life. So I don't know how good you did with those parameters there, guys.
1: Well, listen, I had a built-in thing where she was a competitive swimmer.
0: That is
1: true. So she had no time to go to high school parties and no time to date. That's what I would say to do, is get your daughter involved in a very tiring sport. That way she'll not want to go out. That's what I did.
0: Yeah, boy, I gotta say, if you want to keep your child on the straight and narrow, have them doing 3-a-day practices for competitive swimming. And I promise you, there ain't much energy left to do much else in that equation. 888-729-3776. We want to hear more of your calls, questions for dad on Hey Dad. We'll get to those in hour number two next on the Golix.
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1: I'm Jay Fox on the Ohio News Network. Officials are looking into a reported gas odor in Northwest Ohio. Tim Miller of ONN affiliate WTOL-TV has more.
2: An investigation underway after several reports of a gas odor along the north and central Toledo borders. According to Toledo Fire and Rescue, the smell is believed to be coming from a nearby Cherry Oil gas station. That's at the intersection of Cherry and Central Avenue. The Ohio EPA was called in to investigate as well. We're told firefighters are monitoring the situation, but readings in the area for now are at safe levels, meaning there's no danger to the public.
1: In Northeast Ohio, a Mentor man who attacked two bicyclists back in June will spend more than 2 decades in prison. Lena Lai of ONN affiliate WKYC-TV in Cleveland has that story.
3: 42-year-old Michael Leppelmeyer was sentenced to 24 to 28 years after pleading guilty to 2 counts of felony assault and 1 count of robbery. Police say he hit one bicyclist with his...
4: Your Skynet forecast for this afternoon. We'll have a slight chance for some showers. It'll be cloudy with a high of 66 degrees. Could get wind gusts as high as 29 miles per hour. Chance of showers overnight, cloudy with a low 56. Wednesday, showers are likely, but not till after 5 p.m. It'll be cloudy with a high of 63. Thursday, finally some sun, mostly sunny skies with a high 67. For Skynet weather, I'm Kara Stallings, ESPN Radio 1430 AM at 105.7 FM.
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15: I've met

0: to prepare a cup of coffee. And I just needed a single cup of coffee maker out here. Not like the one in the house. I just needed a basic one. But I may have to up the ante so it gets done a little quicker.
1: Boy, I'm going to tell you, I'm feeling that old Coughlin rules thing right now where if you're not 5 minutes early, you're late, because we got a coach on the line here right
0: yes.
1: now. You're walking into the building, walking into the meeting late. We got Texas Tech head football coach Joey McGuire joining us now on the show ahead of their game against Sam Houston this week. Coach, is that a fine in your world? Dad showing up on time to the meeting, does that make him late?
2: That make him late. I'm just telling you, I already got two pots of coffee ready for you, so you wouldn't have to be worried about that.
0: See,
2: I walked in the building, made two pots right off the bat.
0: That's the key. Maybe I need to go old school and actually make the old pot of coffee instead of the single cup of coffee. That there you go. That's the way to go.
1: There we go. Coach got all the answers, which isn't surprising given the way that we've seen Texas Tech move since you arrived in Lubbock. And, Coach, right now you're sitting 3-0. You're ranked in the 11th in the AP poll, coming off a barn burner on last Friday night against Houston. Young in the season, coming off all the success last year, but every year's a new year. What'd you learn about your team in an environment like that?
2: Yeah, you know, we found out, against Oregon State, the last 8 minutes we were down, we found out we could fight back. I mean, we had so much passion on the sideline. I was really proud of the guys, Jacoby Williams, Howard Sampson, man, we're up, cheering the defense on. And then last week, man, it was a war. We knew it would be. Houston's a really, really good football team. They got their quarterback back. The one thing they don't get enough credit for, their personnel staff doesn't get enough credit for the guys they retained and the guys they went out and got in the transfer portal. They were number 6 ranked transfer team, in the country. And so that's a really, really good football team. I was proud of the way we responded down 10-0.
0: In the NFL, we always talk about, because of one less preseason game, the starters don't play a lot, it takes a little bit to really find out who your team is. In college, with the portal and getting new players and the fact you don't have preseason games either, how long do you think it is before you really know who and what your team is about?
2: Normally I'd say a little bit quicker, but the stuff that we went through from, we had one team from January to middle of June, and then we had another team going into camp, meeting with the quarterback situation that we went through, and that quarterback, Will Hammond now, he's coming off of an ACL. I thought last week he finally just turned it loose. He was not concerned about his knee, not concerned about anything. He just finally said, man, I'm going to let it rip. I'm going to play the way we know Will Hammond can play. And, it made a big difference. That's the thing. I mean, it is what it is. I know that there's a lot of people that are not fired up necessarily by the way we're playing, but we really are still trying to find out, exactly who we are. We finally got Trey White back on defense, B.J. Jordan back on defense. That was LaDainian Gatton's second game. On defense, he's supposed to be a senior in high school right now, and he's playing at a really high level for us at defensive end. And so I think we're only going to get better as the season goes on.
1: Talking to Joey McGuire, Texas Tech head football coach, you mentioned that defense, that the story of last year for you guys, Big 12 championship, college football playoff appearance, and guys now that are on to Sunday futures, David Bailey, Romello Height, Lee Hunter, you guys had such a great group, Jacob Rodriguez, linebacker. What did that group do for the young guys on that roster that are back this year, the players that stayed, in terms of how that raised the standard, seeing the way that they approach their business?
2: Yeah, I think one thing, we've been really fortunate. I mean, it happened a couple of years ago in our running back room with Taj Brooks, who's the all-time leading rusher for Texas Tech. You saw Jacoby Williams and Cam Dickey be able to play as true sophomores last year at a really high level. I think that's what goes on in the linebacker room. You had Jacob Rodriguez, so you're seeing a Ben Roberts and a John Curry play at a high level. You had a Cole Wisniewski and so now you've got some young safeties. I mean, our safeties are really proud of our two young safeties, Malik and Peyton. They're tackling at a high level, getting the ball down. And so I think when you have those vets,

0: last week. They did a great job playing off of each other. You know, Jacoby's really he adds some stuff in the passing game for where we can line him up and slot. We have played both of them in the game together in 20 and 21 personnel. But a lot of it, too, has the hot hand, you know. I thought both of them, it was hard last week who was going to get more, because they both, you know, Jacoby had a big touchdown on our pin and pull. And then Cam really, you know, I challenged Cam. Cam's 220 pounds. And I was like, man, you have got to get behind your pads tonight and make sure everybody feels you in this game. And I thought he did a phenomenal job of running the football. He also catches the ball well on the backfield, but I thought he did a really good job running the football against Chiefs.
1: Coach, I want to go back to the Will Hammond conversation, because he is a quarterback who did last year when Baron Morton got hurt, get on the field for you guys, so you had seen some action there. Comes into this offseason, and first it's Brendan Sorsby. Now you've got, you know, the quarterback room continuing to add guys. Thomas Castellanos came in and actually was out there early in the game last week. What have you seen from Will behind the scenes in terms of his response to, you know, the way that this position's been approached this offseason and now the player he's becoming?
0: Yeah, you know, he completely understood after the injury. We would have, if he hadn't got hurt, you know, we felt like he was our starting quarterback, and we would have gone and tried to get a vet, you know, to help that room, because it was a young room. You know, Tommy started the game, you know, and I didn't consider, like, I don't consider that like he's our starter. We just had a two-play package, and I think it irritated, you know, quite honestly, I think it pissed Will off, you know, and lit a fire under him. And so he came in the other day, we were talking, and he expressed that. And I said, well, if that's what it takes for you to play at the level you played at on Friday night, then I'm going to piss you off every single week, man. Because he was a different person. He was a quarterback. The first 2 weeks, I thought he did really well. He's very efficient, you know, but there was some times that, you know, he would not take that chance. He would check the ball down. And some of it's play calling, too, so I don't want to put it all on him. Last week we went in the game saying, hey, we're going to push the ball down the field. That old adage, if he's even, he's leaving, man. You've got to take a shot. He's open. And Will did. And I thought, you know, he did a great job. And then, like, you know, Kenny Johnson came up big for us at receiver. Terrence Carter came up big for us in the passing game. And so I was really proud of the way Will handled himself. The great thing about Will, he just wants to win, man. And he wants to help us any way he can. I mean, of course he wants to be out there and be the guy, but at the end of the day, he's one of the most unselfish players I've coached in my 32 years.
2: So last year you win the Big 12, you make the college football playoffs, and you're dealing with like 18 to 22, 23-year-olds who are like, oh, we're going to get back and we're going to go further, whereas a coach, you got to get them to concentrate one game at a time. How do you balance them wanting to better what they did last year but understand it's one game at a time?
0: You know, as much as probably the last two games has aged to me, you know, of being in those close games, which I love. I mean, you find out what kind of coach you are in close games. I think one thing that it's done is it's really kept us grounded and focused on right now. You know, because there's so many things. I mean, we had three drops last week that changed that game tremendously, at least by 14 points. You know, and so we've had a lot of little self-inflicted wounds that's allowed games to be closer than what they are. And so, you know, you can really dig in. We always say, man, you know, the mirror is the film. Like, when you look in the mirror and you're trying to make sure you're telling that person in the mirror the truth, it's the same way with the film. And we, you know, you've got to be honest with yourself whenever you see what's on film of how we're playing and what we can get better at. And so, you know, honestly, for this team, we'll see at the end of this if I'm right, but I think this is better for this team than us coming out and just, you know, blowing the doors off of people. And then all of a sudden it's like, oh, this is the same thing last year. This is not last year's team. This is a team that I think will constantly get better.
1: No, it's been incredible to see them respond to those challenges so far. And it will be another interesting one this week with Sam Houston coming to town. Lots of great offense on that team, and one that I'm sure you guys

0: guys have been studying up on already. Big picture, Coach, kind of like Dad just mentioned, this offseason you talked about all the headlines, all the things, the focus on Lubbock in a way that I know you guys felt like at times painted you as a villain. I'm curious now, as you've settled into a few weeks of the season, do you feel like you and your team are allowed to just go play ball now? Do you feel like the focus is kind of maybe shifted back just to what you're doing on the field? And, you know, how has that affected your team to not maybe have everyone staring at you guys with the eyes that you felt like were on this offseason?
1: Yeah, you know, with no doubt, I mean, getting back to football and playing the games, you know, makes a huge difference to where you really focus on what you got to get better at. Because, you know, we kind of went January through April 16th, you know, kind of quiet and just a little bit like last year's just working. And then all of a sudden, whenever all the news came out, you know, all eyes were on us. And so it was interesting being in the building every single day. But I did think, as far as the work getting done, when you were in the building, the guys were really focused on getting better, you know, and I've seen that. I mean, guys are playing at a higher level than they did last year. I mean, Howard Sampson, our left tackle, has grown tremendously, matured tremendously. You know, I really believe in our running back room. And I do think, you know, now getting healthy in the D-line and adding our veteran safety, I think our defense is really going to start playing at the level we expected to play for them to play at.
0: No question about that. Excited to get to see it firsthand. As you know, for anyone listening, I'll be on the call for Texas Tech hosting Sam Houston this weekend. So, Coach, excited to get to Lubbock and see you guys again. Had a chance to visit last year, and I'll make sure Dad gets his coffee on time next time you're around here, all right?
2: All right.
1: I appreciate you guys. I can't wait to see you this weekend.
0: Awesome. Thanks, Coach. Really appreciate your time. Joey McGuire from Texas Tech, kind enough to join us here now. And I'd have to imagine, we've seen that now twice. I think this offseason, Texas Tech was the team. There were so many headlines, so many opinions, the noise outside of the building, and then it gave way to LSU and Lane Kiffin, right? All the focus at the beginning of the season was LSU and Ole Miss, this matchup in Oxford, and Lane gave you a window into, for him, hey, all of this kind of affected me and was a little bit more emotional in that return. I'd have to imagine for LSU, it's a very different season from here on out, now that the focus is off of, all right, Lane Kiffin in this rematch. And similarly for Texas Tech, well, I'd have to imagine

0: time next time you're around here, all right?
1: All right.
2: I appreciate you guys. I can't wait to see you this weekend.
0: Awesome. Thanks, Coach. Really appreciate your time. Joey McGuire from Texas Tech, kind enough to join us here now. And I'd have to imagine, we've seen that now twice. I think this offseason, Texas Tech was the team. There were so many headlines, so many opinions, the noise outside of the building, and then it gave way to LSU and Lane Kiffin, right? All the focus at the beginning of the season was LSU and Ole Miss, this matchup in Oxford, and Lane gave you a window into, for him, hey, all of this kind of affected me and was a little bit more emotional in that return. I'd have to imagine for LSU, it's a very different season from here on out, now that the focus is off of, all right, Lane Kiffin in this rematch. And similarly for Texas Tech, well, I'd have to imagine

0: time next time you're around here, all right?
1: All right.
2: I appreciate you guys. I can't wait to see you this weekend.
0: Awesome. Thanks, Coach. Really appreciate your time. Joey McGuire from Texas Tech, kind enough to join us here now. And I'd have to imagine, we've seen that now twice. I think this offseason, Texas Tech was the team. There were so many headlines, so many opinions, the noise outside of the building, and then it gave way to LSU and Lane Kiffin, right? All the focus at the beginning of the season was LSU and Ole Miss, this matchup in Oxford, and Lane gave you a window into, for him, hey, all of this kind of affected me and was a little bit more emotional in that return.

0: vanilla chocolate, like maybe a candy, with the outside is fried chicken batter.
1: I'm telling you.
0: My question is,
1: you can't go far enough. No, I hear what you're saying. Are we going too far with this? Dad, in my mind, the answer is there's never enough, especially with this. I've had the chicken ice cream, and the fact that they thought and had the foresight to make the bone on the inside a chocolate-covered pretzel really adds to the experience in a way that just shows you the dedication, the care these people are taking with our taste buds.
2: You can't go too far because everybody has different likes. What I may not like, Mike may like, and what he doesn't like, I may like. So throw it all out there. Listen, if enough people don't like it, they won't make it anymore. But they're obviously still making it for a reason because enough people like it. So, yeah, you can never have enough trying different things. I'm not as adventurous as Mike is, but there's something out there for everybody.
1: I do think I've also come from the is it cake generation where we've learned to question everything and if it's edible. And so the idea that a chicken wing could actually produce an ice cream sensation, again, yeah, as someone who has had that, I've done the work for you, is such a mind bleep in the most positive way. I cannot stress enough. The Golics here on ESPN Radio, Mike Golic Jr., Mike Golic Sr. It's Hey Dad, 888-729-3776. If you want to get in touch with Dad, ask him a question, tell him about something going on in your life like Scott in Connecticut did, who we really appreciate. Ralph in Philly, you're on the Golics here. What's your question for Dad?
3: Hey, Golics. Hey, listen, Mike, I need your help. Long time listener back in the day, I raised three boys, a 23-year-old, 21, and now 18-year-old, all sports guys. I coached them all. I'm in a unique situation. I need some advice. My oldest boy is entering his first bodybuilding competition. We're all going to watch him early October. I need some help on the post-meal post-competition meal to celebrate. What do you recommend here?
2: Ooh. The post for you or the post for him?
1: For him.
3: Well, post for all of us, but obviously he's going to be there. So I want to be able to treat him and the boys to a great post-competition meal.
1: Ooh, all right. This is exciting.
2: I'm guessing since it's post-competition, I'm guessing you carb out, right? I mean, because you have to lean out for a bodybuilding contest. I would imagine you just carb out like crazy. He'll bloat up a little bit, but it's after the competition, so what? Carbs are so good, and he probably has to deny himself so many carbs getting ready for this competition. So, yeah, quite honestly, I know it's post, but I'm like a breakfast for dinner kind of guy. I'd start with a stack of pancakes.
1: I swear to God, genetics are really wild because that's the first thing that popped into my head. And because I always think, when I think of jacked individuals with a cheat meal, I think of Dwayne The Rock Johnson, who used to be famous for the cheat meals that would make their way onto Instagram. And one of the ones drilled into my head is the giant stack of massive pancakes that he ate. Pancakes, to me, are a great way to break the fast. I was also thinking, depending on what region this is in, and I know that call was in Philly, I don't know where the competition was in, could be Waffle House territory.
2: Oh.
1: You go to Waffle House and just raise holy hell in thereafter.
2: The one thing I'll say is the your son that's competing, he's going to fill up quick. If he's going to eat carbs after, he's going to fill up pretty quick.
1: I mean, I'm sure he's been eating at a high calorie count to get ready throughout this. You're bodybuilding. You're trying to stack the muscles. You're probably putting a bunch in there. But the carb, you're right, it does expand in your stomach, too, which is going to be very small at that point. So good luck to him. That's awesome. I'm very jealous of those guys. I wish my waistline looked like that at this point in time. God help
2: me. I'd love to be able to just take my shirt off in public.
1: I know. Well, I mean, you should just do the tan that they do there. If you can't tone it, tan it. Just go out there and try and get that bronzed up tan.
2: Well, that's pretty good.
1: Not a bad idea. 888-729-3776 888-SAY-ESPN. We appreciate everybody and your calls getting in here. Hey Dad has been quickly become a favorite of ours, and it seems like a favorite of everyone else. 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ESPN Limited, you can also watch it now on YouTube TV. 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Coming up next, who you got with Bubba here on ESPN Radio.
4: 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Should we believe in the Saints quarterback, Tyler Shuck? Who impressed Kurt Warner the most in week two? 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Bill Cowher weighs in on the biggest surprises through the first 2 weeks of the season, plus my power rankings.

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11: 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Mm-hmm. 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
2: But I looked at Caleb Douglas's production in this game. He had 94 receiving yards. How does that compare over the past decade to wide receivers in their first game? And here's the list. Marquise Brown is one. Terry McLaurin, Puka Nacua, Jamar Chase, A.J. Brown, Caleb Douglas, DK Metcalf, Zay Flowers, Cooper Kupp, Drake London. 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
4: 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Touchdown, Kansas City Chiefs.
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0: that movie is ridiculous.
1: I break it down to three: Billy Madison, The Waterboy, and Happy Gilmore.
0: Waterboy's a good pick too.
1: Yeah, Waterboy is tough to go without. But if you're making me pick one, I might lean Happy Gilmore.
0: Happy Gilmore is a great pick. Devin, do you have one in your mind?
2: I was going to say, it's a little bit of a departure from the comedies, but his Oscar-nominated performance in Uncut Gems.
0: Oh, I never saw it, actually.
2: You never saw Uncut Gems? He's phenomenal in it.
0: No, I only know it from the movies. Robert Safdie's muse in Uncut Gems.
1: It's so weird to see him in a serious role, quite honestly.
0: Well, I remember I watched Click, and that was how I felt. That movie was depressing as hell.
1: It was.
0: I'm not used to that from Adam Sandler. I just appreciate that now he gets paid unholy sums of money to keep making movies with all his best friends that are basically the same movie. It's an incredible place to be in life.
3: Yeah. Earlier this month was National Video Games Day. Did you have a favorite video game when you were younger? Who you got?
0: Ooh, Dad, what'd you play?
1: So obviously, I don't play the video games now, but I did back when they were like machines in an arcade. You know what was one of my favorite games? Donkey Kong.
4: Oh, yeah.
1: Classic. I was a big Donkey Kong guy.
3: Oh, yeah.
0: Donkey Kong's a great one.
1: Yeah.
0: But you're talking about like the old one where you're climbing up trying to get the monkeys throwing the barrels at you.
1: Oh, absolutely. What was it at Disney? What was the place called that had all the old-time arcades? I forgot the name of it.
0: Quest?
1: Yeah, yes, Disney Quest.
0: Man,
1: yes.
0: There's a throwback for you.
1: Oh,
0: right
1: my
0: there.
1: God. Had all the old-time games and video games. It was awesome.
0: Oh, man. This one is tough because it's a richer text with me. Super Smash Brothers was such an important part of my upbringing, but I'll be damned if Halo 3 wasn't the, like, it didn't have its fingerprints all over my collegiate experience. That came out in 2007. The story mode bank, and it was the beginning of online multiplayer. My football teammates and I, during summer school, used to have to link your Xboxes to play that. It was insane.
5: Kilimanjaro.
0: Oh, God. Killing spree. Kiltacular. Kilimanjaro.
1: I'm amazed like how NFL players or sports athletes would take their systems on the road with them.
0: Oh, yeah. I mean, me and Jake we bought in college that was dated technology by then. We bought Game Boys. I used to play Pokemon Color.
1: Wow.
0: Like the Pokemon Red and Blue on flights because you didn't need internet access for it. What a novel concept for games now. So games have become too realistic now. That even started happening with Call of Duty. Like you played Halo, you get shot by a needler 30 times before you explode into the atmosphere. Your jumps are all aided by gravity. I play Call of Duty and I get hit once and realistically I go down. That's not fun for me. I'm not good enough for that.
1: I have no idea what you were just saying. A needler. I have no clue what you're talking about.
0: Oh, man. Getting on a warthog with the beam.
2: What was the sword? The gravity sword?
0: Oh, no. The gravity hammer and the beam sword, though. Oh, my God. Shoddy snipers on Valhalla. What a time to be alive that was. Just rolling around, warthog beam cannoning with your boys. I had a 50-0 KDR one time with my buddy playing online when I was training for the draft. We were kings. We used to be a proper country, and now we've devolved into madness. I got to go and get my ass kicked in EA College Football Online in my Dynasty League. 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
2: I'm Kate Burdett on the Ohio News Network. One person was arrested following a wrong-way crash yesterday on the east side of Cleveland that claimed one life and injured two other people. Brissa Bradfield of ONN affiliate WKYC-TV has more.
3: We know a southbound driver was traveling in those northbound lanes, and when it collided with that vehicle in those northbound lanes, that is when the accident did happen. Both were taken to the hospital. We know that northbound lane driver did unfortunately pass away. We also know that alcohol was involved in this accident. It did close things down, though, in those express lanes, in those northbound express lanes on 271 for about 4 hours.
2: In Southwest Ohio, residents in Yellow Springs were in the dark yesterday afternoon after an incident involving a semi-truck. ONN's Brianna Albizu has details.
4: The village of Yellow Springs reports that just before 1:30 yesterday afternoon, a semi-truck clipped a utility guide wire while making a right turn, pulling down grid lines and...
5: Your Skynet forecast for this afternoon. We'll have showers likely. Those will mainly happen between 1 and 3 o'clock. It'll be cloudy with a high of 63 degrees. Easterly winds with wind gusts as high as 25 miles per hour. Tonight, a chance of showers overnight. It'll be cloudy, but gradually becoming partly cloudy with an overnight low of 53. For Thursday, sunshine returns with a high of 69 degrees. For Skynet weather, I'm Kara Stallings, ESPN Radio 1430 AM and 105.7 FM.
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0: So I know I have a 1-1 team on this list and not an 0-2 team in Indianapolis. I do want to give them credit for what I saw in Kansas City on Monday night. And so, pardon me, on Sunday night. And I want to, the Texans are an 0-2 team at home.
1: Yeah.
0: Number three, I'm putting the Bucs here. I think losing to Cleveland at home, you could sort of give them not as much a pass, but a break for losing in Cincinnati to start week one. Not an easy assignment, to say the least, but coming home and losing to the Browns in the manner in which they did. And Baker Mayfield has not looked like the same guy this year. Ibuka, not the same guy, doesn't look like the same guy there. Kenny Gainwell hasn't done very much at all. We're expected to have seen him at least show up like he did in Pittsburgh last year. Not yet. Defensively, Deshaun Watson was a quarterback that comes in to their house and finds a wide open tight end to take the lead at the end of this game. Talk about disappointing. 0-2. But they're not even close to the most disappointing team in their division. No. Number two on this list are the Atlanta Falcons. Now, not cool when you got to be down at QB4 in quarter number eight of the season. I get it. And also, not great when you lose one of your top pass rushers because the guy couldn't control himself off the field for half the season. So, I'm not saying they're... By the way, none of these team seasons are over. I'm just talking about highly disappointing starts of the season. It was supposed to be Tua, if not Penix. It's not Penix and it's not Tua because his back gives way. And it's Cooper Rush, who couldn't have been more disappointing. They just wanted half the Cooper Rush from Dallas to show up and walk through the door. And the Cooper Rush from Baltimore walked through the door. And then it's turning to Jack Strand, and that's not great. Highly disappointing start for the Atlanta Falcons, who hopefully are going to turn it around with Penix, who had this to say about when he thought he was coming back and getting his starting job back.
2: I made a decision actually on Monday morning. I talked to Coach Sunday after the game, you know, just let him know how the back end of the last week went, and you know, that I was feeling pretty good. And you know, Monday morning came around, and you know, I felt very confident with this week. I felt very confident in my knee, and you know, how it's been feeling, like I said, towards the back end of the week last week. So that's how it happened.
0: Yeah. And I think, you know, Monday morning would be a perfect time to Monday morning quarterback what we saw to Jack Strand and Cooper Rush and say, you know what, I'm feeling pretty good.
3: Yeah. And the knee feels great.
0: Hey, woo. My arm.
3: Wow, spry.
0: Yeah, it feels good.
3: Yeah.
0: All right. Number one most disappointing team on in the NFL through 2 weeks, and I think there's no argument here, the Los Angeles Chargers.
3: Yeah, no doubt.
0: You lose at home to Arizona, you lose at home to the Raiders.

0: Justin Herbert is getting carved up everywhere. Although the all 22 Mavens are coming to his assist by pointing out how many of these throws and problems against the Raiders were not his fault. Yada, yada, yada. Kurt Warner is going to join us in a moment with his thoughts on all this. But Mike McDaniel is supposed to unlock this guy, and instead he's just been locked down. The interior offensive line has just been terrible in terms of blocking for him from what it seems. And even Joe Alt had a bad day, as many people can do against Max Crosby. But to lose both at home to start the season, Jim Harbaugh's never been 0-2 in any spot, college or pro. Talk about highly disappointing. I mean, six fumbles. Omarion Hampton, you know, Daniel Jeremiah came on and said he thinks he could lead the league in rushing, and he's fumbling all over the place. So, L.A. Chargers, most disappointing team through 2 weeks.
1: One more. I did not know.
0: Boy, that's my boy. Again, I'm so disappointed for Giants fans. Again, top story leading our show on Wednesday is Jackson Dart is going to have surgery. Is potentially even under the knife right now as we're talking, because the sooner the better. As you can see, Patrick Mahomes, he had surgery on his blown out knee the night he blew it out. So doing it faster is better than not. But I'm putting a 1-1 team here that could easily be 0-2. I was sifting through it. I'm putting the Lions as my one more. Again, we'll find out if the Saints are the team that beat the Ravens and almost knocked off the Lions, and it's nothing to hang your head over, but just the miscommunication that's being talked about on the back end of their defense that's banged up again, and then you're talking about an offensive line that we're still waiting to see blow open a little bit more running room for Jahmyr Gibbs. And offensively, Goff and Amon-Ra looked good in Buffalo, but that bill was out of the barn by that point in time for much of that game. I'm concerned about the Lions, who are my choice prior to the season to win the division, but there's still more time to go. And that's my list of the top five most disappointing teams through 2 weeks. 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We'll unpack more about the news coming out of New Jersey that the Jackson Dart injury suffered on Monday night is, in fact, the worst possible scenario for their 2026 season, that he is done for it. And Jameis Winston is now the guy who's going to have to eat a ton of W's on behalf of the New York Football Giant fan base. Kurt Warner next. Talk about that and so much more of a busy prior to week 3 Wednesday. 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
8: I'm Kate Burdett on the Ohio News Network. One person was arrested following a wrong-way crash yesterday on the east side of Cleveland that claimed one life and injured two other people. Brissa Bradfield of ONN affiliate WKYC-TV has more.
9: We know a southbound driver was traveling in those northbound lanes, and when it collided with that vehicle in those northbound lanes, that is when the accident did happen. Both were taken to the hospital.

0: But we know that northbound lane driver did unfortunately pass away. We also know that alcohol was involved in this accident. It did close things down, though, in those express lanes, in those northbound express lanes on 271 for about 4 hours.
1: In Southwest Ohio, residents in Yellow Springs were in the dark yesterday afternoon after an incident involving a semi-truck. ONN's Brianna Albizu has details.
2: The village of Yellow Springs reports that just before 1:30 yesterday afternoon, a semi-truck clipped a utility guide wire while making a right turn, pulling down grid lines and leaving almost 3,000 residents without power. The response by repair crews was immediate, and efforts to stabilize the utility pole were successful. It allowed power to be systematically brought back online across all main grid zones within an hour of the incident. The driver stopped but was not issued a citation in the matter.
1: And both candidates for Ohio governor are now calling for a temporary state gas tax holiday. I'm Kate Burdett on the Ohio News Network.
3: 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When Washington Democrats needed Brown's vote, he gave it every time. Sherrod Brown voted with Biden 97%, Schumer 95%, Bernie Sanders 92%. That was the Democrat Party he joined 50 years ago. But times have changed. 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And Sherrod Brown will fall in line. 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Sherrod Brown, times changed. 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SLF PAC is responsible for the content of this ad.
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6: Your Skynet forecast for this afternoon. We'll have showers likely. Those will mainly happen between 1 and 3 o'clock. It'll be cloudy with a high of 63 degrees. Easterly winds with wind gusts as high as 25 miles per hour. Tonight, a chance of showers overnight. It'll be cloudy, but gradually becoming partly cloudy with an overnight low of 53. For Thursday, sunshine returns with a high of 69 degrees. For Skynet weather, I'm Kara Stallings, ESPN Radio 1430 AM and 105.7 FM.
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10: Back here on the Rich Eisen Show, 844-204-RICH, number to dial. Kurt Warner, our Hall of Fame friend, is here on the Rich Eisen Show. Good to see you, Kurt. How are you?
11: I'm good, buddy. How are you? I'm glad you're in the desk this week. Yeah, I'm glad you're not out with a little bit of lead. You feeling good? I like it.
10: I'm feeling fine. You know what I mean? I only missed two of these shows and none of game day morning.
11: Hey, you play hurt, man. You know what I mean? Hurt. I know how you do it.
10: You know how I do it.
11: We appreciate you.
10: And I guess in terms of broadcasters, I'm an American underdog. You know what I mean?
11: Ooh,
10: what do you think? I might need one of those hats.
11: Yeah, you're not that much of an underdog. You've been on top for a long time.

0: kind.
1: Yeah.
0: You're too kind. So the word is Jackson Dart's going to be out for the year, Kurt. I mean, you were there in, you know, in the radio booth. I saw you on Countdown beforehand on ESPN. My gosh. I guess we're going to rally around Jameis Winston and we're going to win. We're going to play football, right? I mean, that's basically it.
1: I mean, you have to. I mean, there's nothing else you can do this early in the season. I was kind of with you guys when I saw it. You know, he kind of jumped into the air, so he wasn't planted. So I was hopeful, even though you saw the movement of the knee, hopeful that it wasn't going to be a long-term thing. You know, but, it, you know, with all these young guys, you know, you start wondering, you know, how much is caution at this point? Like, hey, you know, don't need to throw them back out there before we need to, since this is a long-term thing with, you know, some of these guys that we believe could be franchise quarterbacks. But obviously disappointing, you know, early in the season, especially after week one. Such high hopes for the team. And you could just feel when I was talking to the coaches and the players before the game that they were building something. They were believing in what John Harbaugh was selling. And although they knew they weren't there yet, they felt like they were moving in the right direction. And obviously so much of that is centered around the young quarterback and what he brings and the confidence that he brings when he steps on the field. And so, just disappointing. And, you know, I think on top of that, I'm a huge Jameis Winston fan, you know, believe that he does a lot of things well, but he didn't look that part. You know, the other night he didn't play very well at all. I'm sure that just adds to it. Not that people in the locker room don't love Jameis and don't believe in Jameis, but when you go from your starter to your backup and you see a definitive decline in the moment, that can really take the wind out of the sails of an entire locker room.
0: The opposite though, when Jaden Daniels went out, I mean, Marcus Mariota seemed to be able to move that offense, and in a way, the game was essentially over, though, but because Dak was so on point with CeeDee Lamb in particular. And then now we're going to wonder what's going on with Tyson Bagent in Chicago, and he's in concussion protocol. It could be Case Keenum, but I'd be remiss. I've got one of the, if not the greatest, you know, with Tom Brady, backup take to the Super Bowl quarterbacks in the history of sports. What is the challenge here? Like, what is the challenge? You at least had a couple weeks before you got out there. What is the challenge for any of these backups to try and get something going and people to believe? Kurt.
1: Well, I think the challenge when you look at, let's look at Chicago and Washington specifically, the challenge is that the team is built around, and Chicago a better team than I think Washington is right now, but they're built around the playmaking of their quarterback. And that's the hardest thing to replace, is that, you know, you can get guys come in, whoever it is, Case Keenum, a guy that's been in the league for a long time, Marcus Mariota, a guy that's been in the league and started a lot of games in the league, that can play good football and be a really good complementary piece to your team. But it's hard to find another guy that can carry your team. And so when you look at Washington, you say, okay, if we don't have Jaden Daniels running for, you know, the big plays that he ran for and making some of those big throws down the field, do we have enough on this team to sustain success week in and week out? And again, not that Marcus is a bad quarterback, but he's not going to give you the same dynamic playmaking as Jaden is. And the same in Chicago is Case Keenum can do some things for you and be a complimentary piece. If you can run like you did in week one and you can get turnovers like you did last year, yeah, you can have a semblance of success. But so much of these two teams, I believe, they're not great football teams. So much depends on that quarterback doing something extra, giving us something extra. I mean, Chicago last year, what was it? 7 games that they came back late where Caleb had to, you know, make those game-changing plays to get them a win. And that's kind of who I see these teams are. And that's what's so hard. If you have a good, solid team, and now you just have to place in a backup and say, you know, make a few plays for us here, make the layups, do this, and we can win. That's one thing. But I'm not sure any of these teams are in that position where they need their quarterback to do a little bit more. And that's the hardest thing of replacing, you know, a starting quarterback, a young star and playmaking quarterback with a backup.
0: My guy, Kurt Warner, here on the Rich Eisen Show. Let's talk about quarterbacks who are healthy, thank goodness, and are playing at the top of their game right now. Obviously, Allen and Mahomes are guys that we can point out.

0: Lamar had a great week one, not so much week two. Who are we not talking about that you've been seeing balling out at the quarterback?
1: The biggest one has to be Brock Purdy. You know, Brock's playing really, really good football. And, you know, did a breakdown, you know, my YouTube page could be confidential yesterday on Brock. And the thing about Brock is, again, we're never going to talk about him like Allen and Mahomes simply from, you know, what we can see in the tangible things that, you know, Brock brings a lot to the table, but it's not being 6'4" and it's not a cannon arm. He brings so much to the table in terms of playing the position. And my breakdown talks a lot about that, is being able to set his feet, being able to throw with anticipation, understanding how to throw with touch when he needs to, getting through the processing part of it really, really quickly. It doesn't look like wow to most people. Most people are like, oh, anybody in the league could make that throw. But it's how he does it and the consistency by which he does it that makes him unique and special. I think I saw a stat the other day that, you know, in the first 5 years of their career, nobody has more 140 plus quarterback rating games than Brock Purdy. And that's who he is that he's going to be consistently good. He fits that style. He's going to make plays for you above and beyond the X and O's, even though, again, it may not look as special as some of the other guys. They're really special. And so I tried to do my breakdown where I really focused on those nuances that make quarterbacks great and consistently great that too often we don't talk about it. And, you know, they get overridden by, you know, the running and the jumping and the throwing by some of these other guys, but Brock is playing extremely well at the position, and he has since he come into the league. It's just trying to really push, you know, the recognition that I think he deserves.
0: Kurt Warner here on the Rich Eisen Show. What are you seeing that's not working with the Chargers and Justin Herbert and Mike McDaniel's offense? What is going on?
1: To me, it's so much about flow, getting into a flow as an offense, getting into a flow as a quarterback where it's play after play, series after series. And you're just not seeing that with this team. It's really clunky. It doesn't seem to fit right now. And then they'll make a big play here or there, a big throw, and it looks great. But there's just no flow in their offense. And this was one of my questions coming into the season, was Mike McDaniel, genius by all rights, and people love what he does offensively. Justin Herbert, extremely talented, gifted, has done so many great things in the early stages of his career. Put these two guys together and, man, you're going to see the genius of Mike McDaniel, and you're also going to see, you know, everything that's been missing from Justin Herbert. I had a question going in simply based off of what Mike did, and I can go back to San Francisco. We just talked about Brock Purdy. That offense requires something different from the quarterback. It requires the ability to make different kinds of throws, to throw with anticipation, you know, to layer balls up and over linebackers and that sort of thing. It's what Brock Purdy is the best in the league at. It's what Tua Tagovailoa was really, really good at and why he had great years in that system. I was questioning whether Justin Herbert had that in his game. He can make every throw. He's a guy that likes to see it and drive the ball as opposed to try to find these windows, especially when you're turning your back to the defense and planting your back foot and finding it and finding different ways to make throws. And that to me has been something that's been off these first couple weeks. And I'm not here to say Justin Herbert can't do it. I'm just here to say it hasn't been how he's played, and there's going to have to be some adjustment, whether it's in the offense or in Justin Herbert, to make this a perfect marriage and a perfect fit. And that's what I'm seeing in the first couple weeks, is when it's open and it's there, it can look good. But when it's tight and it's tough, all the things we saw Tua do in Miami, I mean, you could watch film every week and you're like, man, what made him make that throw? And it was simply, can you make the throw, Tua? I'm not going to ask you to read this defender and see if he pulls down on this route and throw it over. It's you come back, hit your back foot. If you feel a window's in there and you can make that throw, make the throw. And most of the time it looked really good. Sometimes it leads to some really bad looking throws because they're asking him to do that over and over and over again. I'm still waiting to see if this offense is going to be that, if Justin Herbert can play in that type of offense, or if an adjustment has to be made.
0: What adjustment? Like, what do you do?
1: Well, I mean, the adjustment would just have to be you're playing a different style, you know, more of, you know, drop back style when you want to throw, you know, when you want to throw the football, or more of, again, it's hard to break it down, but it would right. be more of kind of a layered type offense where Justin gets to come back, he gets to read the

0: flat defender? Does the flat defender dictate to throw it over the top or underneath, where it develops a little bit, you know, slower? It allows your quarterback to see it a little bit more and then drive the football, as opposed to all of this anticipatory type throwing and detail within their play action game that is a lot harder for most quarterbacks. And that's the other thing. I don't want to sit here and say, oh, Justin Herbert is one guy. That's hard for a lot of guys. There's not a lot of guys that are great in the Shanahan system, in my opinion. There's not a lot of guys that would have been great in Miami in that system, because it takes a different kind of quarterback that plays with that anticipation, timing, and touch. And not every quarterback can do that. So that to me is where you can make some adjustments with the way they've played, or where they played last year with Harbaugh, is more of that stack stuff, you know, longer developing play action stuff, as opposed to those quick hitters, anticipatory type plays.
1: What's wrong in Tampa?
0: I mean, they just, you know, offensively, it just, again, looks disjointed. It doesn't look smooth. And, you know, one thing that's kind of amazing is that Mike Evans has been a great player for a long time. Mm-hmm. And when you watched him the last couple of years in Tampa, you started to wonder, okay, is he getting a little bit older? Doesn't quite have the burst, you know, suffering some of those injuries at that point. And so they move on. And I could fully understand why, you know, why that happens. Mike wants to go somewhere else. And Tampa says, okay, it's all right. We got a couple young guys. But I don't think you understand the value of that guy. You know, the guy that can just make a quarterback better, a guy that a quarterback can depend on in those one-on-one situations to put the ball out there, and that he's going to make plays. I mean, he's been a huge addition for San Francisco already. You know, he's become that go-to guy on the outside for Brock Purdy and looks great in San Francisco. I believe Tampa's missing that guy. Even though they have, you know, some other good players outside, they don't have that guy. And I think that's hurt them to have, you know, and Baker to not have one guy to be able to go, hey, this is the guy, my safety net, my safety blanket, that I can come back here and take this guy. And so everything has become harder for them offensively. Defensively, they haven't played great. They're kind of, you know, they're one of these that, you know, risks a lot and blitzes a lot. And they also give up a lot of big plays. So you knew that was going to be a part of it. You thought the offense could stabilize them. And it's just not doing it right now. And I think a big reason is because they haven't had that one guy step up and become that difference maker for their offense.
1: Bryce Young, or let's Kurt Warner here on the Rich Eisen. Bryce Young or Tyler Shuck, ooh, through 2 weeks, which quarterback do you think is just taken off? Like, you could say, yeah, both, but if you actually screw, you can only take one. Okay. One guy that you've seen through the first 2 weeks go, that's it, right there.
0: Yeah, I'm gonna take Tyler in this one. And again, I don't want to slight Bryce, because I think Bryce has played really well in 2 weeks. And the great thing about Bryce is he continues to go like this, is that, you know, we could all look back to the early part of his career and he gets benched and a lot of people wondering if he's a bust. And he's done nothing but respond to that and got better and better and better. And every time out, he makes some big time throws. I'm just going to go Tyler, simply from the standpoint that I just love the way he plays the game. You know, he's got good, solid base and technique that can carry him. He's going to make big time throws just like Bryce every single game. I love the plan that he has. You know, I talk about it all the time on our show, having a pressure plan, you know, knowing where you want to go with the football, having a plan on each and every play. He has that for a second year guy. And, you know, and he's been great in the moment. You know, he's been a guy that when the team has needed him in, you know, late in fourth quarter against the Ravens, brought him back and put him in a position to win. And they didn't get the 2-point conversion and they lose by a point. And then last week to bring them back. I'm sorry, you know what I'm talking about.
1: Yes, sir.
0: The Ravens this past week, yep, being able to bring them back and get the touchdown to win. And so, you know, Detroit, I think it was the first week.
1: Correct.
0: But I love that. You know, I love that he's put everything together and he's not there yet. He's still missing some things and playing fast at times. But when you put the body of work and you say, okay, I want to check this box and check this box and check this box, he checks a lot of boxes right now for a second year guy that's continuing to grow. And I really like the way he's played in the fourth quarter in these two games. So I'll give him a slight edge right now.
1: Hey, man, we were in that conference room in that Munich hotel, right, for that game, Panthers and Giants.
0: Yep.
1: And that was the season in which Bryce was benched in favor of Andy Dalton by new head coach Dave Canales. Yep. And then

0: Dalton got hurt in that car accident and Bryce got the gig back. And you and I were talking with him in that meeting. I mentioned that the time he sat out was called a sabbatical. He kind of found that funny. He said, can I use that? But we were there. We sat. We watched him wondering where he was going. He played well that game. Wound up being Daniel Jones's last game as a Giant also. And Bryce Young has, you could make the case that he's been unlocked. Right? I mean, Coker's fifth in the league in receiving. Yep. Tet's ninth through 2 weeks.
1: Yeah. I mean, I agree with you. And, you know, when talking to Bryce a little bit, and there's oftentimes we don't want to admit it as players, but there's times when we can take a step back. And, you know, in this case with Bryce, when he was benched, I think Sam Darnold would tell you the same things. Times when you have expectation and you have confidence in who you are, but you're thrown into a situation and you're trying to continually live up to the hype and trying to figure out how to play and how to do this NFL thing while you're having to live up to these expectations and have success along the way. And sometimes you see a guy that gets a chance to step back and those expectations are taken off the table and they're put in a role where they have to sit back and learn and watch and see how it's done and maybe just take a deep breath of, okay, not that I want to be on the bench, but a deep breath from everything that's laid on their plate. And in doing that, they're able to pick up things, learn things, change their perspective on things. So when they get that next chance, they're in a completely different headspace than they were before. I mentioned Sam Darnold. I've talked to him numerous times about this. And he went to San Francisco and sat on the bench and watched Brock Purdy and was around Kyle Shanahan. He said something clicked for him. And he, you know, looked at things differently when he went to Minnesota and now in Seattle and he's, you know, revitalized his career. I feel like Bryce did the same thing, is that he learned and watched Andy Dalton and he got a little of that expectation taken off of him. And, you know, you put him back in at that point and it's like, I don't know, maybe he's a bust at this point. And now it's just, hey, now it's about making growth. And now it's about just taking steps. And that's what we've seen is maybe, you know, he's not at the point where he's a great quarterback or an elite quarterback yet, but because of that reset, now we're looking at him completely different. Oh, man, every year he's taking a step up. He's making more plays. He's starting to look the part because he's had an opportunity now to grow into the position as opposed to being expected to be in that position from day one.
0: All right, so in the first couple weeks where we've seen quarterbacks still try to get their footing, right? Rodgers could be one just in terms of obviously, he's been there, done that. But I'm just talking about in terms of what we can expect the rest of the season. 1-1, Bo Nix 1-1, Jordan Love 1-1. Right? I'm just going through it. Trevor Lawrence 1-1. Which Drake one?
1: May.
0: Right. So, which one do you think you're cool with? We're going to see it. We're going to see a fine rest of the season, if not highly successful one.
1: It's a good question. I'm worried.
0: I only asked those, Kurt. Come on. No.
1: Yeah, I mean, a lot of those guys I'm worried about. You know, Pittsburgh, well, they got dominated up front, and I worry about their weapons on the back end that, you know, with Aaron at this point in time. Drake May has me a little concerned right now, not playing up to, you know, the standard that he set last year, and really looks like he's lost a little bit of confidence in these last few games. I really like what Daniel Jones is doing. I think he fits well with that offense. I think he's a player that I know what I'm going to get from him. I know what I'm probably not going to get from him. I don't believe, you know, he's ever going to get to that elite category, but he's a solid quarterback. And with Jonathan Taylor in the run game and what they have, he's going to be a perfect complementary piece. So I like the way that he's played, you know, the first couple weeks of the season, you know, at this point. So, you know, but you know, there's
0: Nix.
1: The jury's out. Nix. There's still, to me, some concerns with Bo. Bo, again, I like Bo, and he makes a lot of throws. But you know, he's still, to me, a little bit too impatient in the pocket. And I'm just waiting for him to take that step. And I know I talked to Sean Payton, and he told us about, when we were doing one of those games, he told us about how, you know, he's more of, you got Drew Brees and him, and you put him in a point guard spot. And when the game's in the balance, we're going to call a timeout with Drew Brees, and we're going to set up a play, and we're going to allow Drew to kind of dictate what goes. And with Bo Nix, we're not going to call a timeout. We're going to put the ball in his hands and just let him go and create. And that's very much how he plays the quarterback.

0: position is he wants to move his feet. He wants to get on the run. And you saw last week a couple incredible throws on the run. He throws really well on the run. But that impatience in the pocket, to me, costs them opportunities and makes the game harder on their offense than it needs to be. So I really like him. But at some point, I believe he's going to have to take that jump where he gets more settled in the pocket and can make more of those, you know, first read, those design shots that are there for him, and not, you know, just making the offense harder for this team than it has to be.
1: Last one for you, quick hitter. You agree with the decision to put Connor back in Minnesota?
0: Yeah, I do. I believe you have to see what you have there. He won the job before. You got to, you know, let that play out while you're trying to figure out what your future is. Carson has done a nice job. But again, I think we know who Carson is. I know Minnesota knows who Carson is because he's been there for a couple years. So you don't need that experiment necessarily to play out. The idea here with Minnesota is, of course, you'd like to have success and win this year. But you're trying to figure out who your quarterback of the future is, and whether it's somebody on your roster or you have to go, you know, go out and get another one. So I believe, you know, when Kyler healthy, you have to play him again, at least in the short term, to see what he can be for your football team.
1: By the way, your QB Confidential YouTube page went over 110,000 subscribers.
0: Oh, okay.
1: While we talk.
0: Thanks.
1: So you're welcome.
0: Hey, I appreciate it. Yeah, see?
1: You're
0: see,
1: welcome.
0: You're on top. Us underdogs, we're trying to get there, but you're helping us.
1: No,
0: you're
1: helping us
0: step up.
1: Before you came on, I'm like, I wonder how many he's got, so I'll mention it. I saw before 109. I hit refresh, 110. So you're welcome, Kurt. It's called the Rich Eisen Show Bump.
0: That's thank you. I will take that bump every Wednesday. So okay. By the end of the year, where are we going to be? 200, 250?
1: I don't know. I mean, let's just, you know,
2: let's go.
0: Small steps.
1: Yeah, I'm going to turn my back to the defense and, you know, play action, and we'll see what happens. You know, when
0: right,
1: I turn back
0: good.
1: Around.
0: But appreciate you, my man.
1: I'll see you on Sunday, sir.
0: Okay, buddy.
1: Sunday. NFL Game Day Morning, Kurt Warner, part of the crew on NFL Network at 9 a.m. Eastern Time.
2: Just had a video go up a couple hours ago about Josh Allen.
1: Let's take a break. When we come back, more on what's gone down with the Giants and what they could possibly do at quarterback.
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7: I'm Kate Burdett on the Ohio News Network. One person was arrested following a wrong-way crash yesterday on the east side of Cleveland that claimed one life and injured two other people. Brissa Bradfield of ONN affiliate WKYC-TV has more.
8: We know a southbound driver was traveling in those northbound lanes, and when it collided with that vehicle in those northbound lanes, that is when the accident did happen. Both were taken to the hospital. We know that northbound lane driver did unfortunately pass away. We also know that alcohol was involved in this accident. It did close things down, though, in those northbound express lanes on 271 for about 4 hours.
7: In Southwest Ohio, residents in Yellow Springs were in the dark yesterday afternoon after an incident involving a semi-truck. ONN's Brianna Albizu has details.
9: The village of Yellow Springs reports that just before 1:30 yesterday afternoon, a semi-truck clipped a utility guide wire while making a right turn, pulling down grid lines

0: and leaving almost 3,000 residents without power. The response by repair crews was immediate, and efforts to stabilize the utility pole were successful. It allowed power to be systematically brought back online across all main grid zones within an hour of the incident. The driver stopped, but was not issued a citation in the matter.
1: And both candidates for Ohio governor are now calling for a temporary state gas tax holiday. I'm Kate Burdett on the Ohio News Network.
2: For 50 years, Sherrod Brown voted how he was told. 1975 to today, different presidents, different issues, but Sherrod Brown's vote never changed. Higher taxes, Brown voted for them. 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Sex changes for kids, Sherrod Brown supported that too. When Washington Democrats needed Brown's vote, he gave it every time. Sherrod Brown voted with Biden, 97%. Schumer, 95%. Bernie Sanders, 92%. That was the Democrat Party he joined 50 years ago. But times have changed. Now extremists are taking over. They're not asking for your vote. They're coming for your country. And Sherrod Brown will fall in line. He always does. Sherrod Brown, times changed. His vote never does. Paid for by SLF PAC and not authorized by any candidate or candidate's committee. SLFPAC.org. SLF PAC is responsible for the content of this ad.
3: Your Skynet forecast for this afternoon. We'll have showers likely. Those will mainly happen between 1 and 3 o'clock. It'll be cloudy with a high of 63 degrees. Easterly winds with wind gusts as high as 25 miles per hour. Tonight, a chance of showers overnight. It'll be cloudy, but gradually becoming partly cloudy with an overnight low of 53. For Thursday, sunshine returns with a high of 69 degrees. For Skynet weather, I'm Kara Stallings, ESPN Radio 1430 AM and 105.7 FM.
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9: Yeah, all reports, no ACL. It's mostly meniscus MCL, but, you know, surgery gets the cleanest path to full recovery.
8: You know, and John Harbaugh was asked by Ian O'Connor prior to this news coming out of this very question.
10: Can you overcome that kind of hit to your team within a week? Is that a realistic proposition to be able to overcome a loss like that this quickly?
11: Yeah, I mean, I don't think, I'm not really want to get into the hypothetical conversation about that, you know, because that's not fair. When the decision gets made, then we'll talk about that conversation. But I can tell you this, if you get punched in the gut, Ian, are you going down? Ian O'Connor, are you going down? Are you going to crumple to the ground, as Jack Harbaugh would say, like a sack of sour apples, and just fall to the ground and just rot away and wither away into the dust? Is that what you're going to do?
10: No.
11: I don't think so.
10: No.
11: I don't think so.
10: We're not supposed to do that.
11: That's right.
8: You know, again, letting the smile be his umbrella right there, not know. I mean, he could have known right now at that point in time, where it was going, where it was headed. And now, you know, darts out. And that's just a different version of we're going to rally around Jameis Winston and we're going to win football games. And, you know, Tom Pelissero, Ringer, and Netflix is going to be joining us top of hour number two with options the Giants are going to have. But I just looked at half the depth charts, okay, during the commercial break. And There's no one's going to trade anybody to the Giants. Nobody. Mm-mm. And you're like, well, who knows? Price could be right somewhere else. Again, Arizona,

0: got Gardner Minshew and Carson Beck. A lot of people are pointing at Arizona because, listen, if it doesn't work out with Brissett, you're going to see what you have in Beck. So you might as well, you know, part with Gardner Minshew.
1: Give him a chance.
0: All right. Is that any better than Jameis Winston? Let's get him in and try and coach him up?
2: I don't think so.
0: All right. You're going to trade draft capital for that?
2: Uh-uh.
0: Baltimore, let's just say he wants to go for Huntley, Snoop Huntley. He knows Snoop, right?
3: Okay.
0: But why would Baltimore trade away Snoop Huntley behind Lamar Jackson when the guy in third string is Joe Fagnano, the rookie from UConn?
2: Bless you.
0: They're going to go with a rookie from UConn that everything else is built up, ready to potentially win the AFC. You're going to go, why would Baltimore do that? Buffalo has Kyle Allen behind Josh Allen and nobody, to use a Harbaugh phrase after that. Why would they do that?
2: What about
0: Carolina behind Bryce Young's got Kenny Pickett and behind him is the Hall of Fame game great Haynes King, a rookie. Really? Why would they do that?
2: Atlanta?
0: Why would they?
2: They have four.
0: Right. And they're down to their fourth. We already saw what 3-4 looks like, and you're the Giants are going to like, we're going to go with, like, let's flip him something for Tua. That's better than Jameis?
2: I think that's the best option.
0: I don't think so. You're already saying they should call CBS and say, is Russ really cooked?
2: Yeah, I think they should.
0: Come on, man.
2: I don't know. Jameis looked cooked on.
0: Why would Denver flip Stidham? We saw that they needed him in the biggest moment. Why would Detroit flip Dobbs when there's nobody behind him? Why would Green Bay flip Tyrod Taylor when there's nobody behind him? Why would Houston flip Davis Mills when there's nobody behind him? Why would you reach out for Anthony Richardson and try and coach him up?
2: What about Joe Milton?
0: That's better than Jameis? Come on.
2: It's probably just a younger version of Jameis.
0: Jameis is there.
2: Who can
0: they
2: run?
0: Know Jameis. Jameis has been with them through the summer.
1: He just looks so bad.
0: Why would the Niners in any way, shape, or form flip Mac Jones to the Giants when they know what Mac Jones did to keep them afloat for a one seed last year and they're 2-0 with a terrific team that George Kittle rightfully said feels good about them.
1: Giants are in trouble, then, is what we're saying.
0: What I'm saying is it's Jameis's gig. Tom Pelissero will maybe give us more insight on all that coming up.
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10: I just ate two of them. I'm driving my truck. 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

0: Mr. Rich Eisen.
1: Number two of the Rich Eisen Show is on the air. Great hour. In hour number one, Kurt Warner joined us. I gave my top five most disappointing teams for the first 2 weeks of the season. I was disappointed for Giants fans because the news is, in fact, the worst when it comes to Jackson Dart. He's going to have season-ending surgery, according to everybody who covers the National Football League. He's going to be out for the season. He did, in fact, suffer a season-ending knee injury on Monday night. After all of that, and, you know, Tom Pelissero of Netflix is about to join us to and The Ringer to let us know what's going on that front. And we just finished hour number one about there's no real options for the Giants to go acquire a quarterback unless I'm missing anything. No one's going to trade them quarterback depth at this point of their season, because they're, but for the grace of the football gods go they. I mean, for instance, Chris, would you as a Patriot fan be willing to flip Tommy Cutlets back to the Giants?

0: chance at this part of your season. He's backing up Drake May.
1: No.
0: Not a chance.
1: Yeah, no chance.
0: I mean, Baron Morton, a rookie that they got in the seventh round out of Texas Tech, would be backing up Drake May in their follow-up of the AFC Championship season.
1: Can't do it.
0: They're just not.
1: Yeah.
0: You know? Oof. And joining us back on the program, one of our favorites, Tommy P, is here, everybody. Tom Pelissero. Good to see you, Tom.
2: Tommy P.
3: Good to see you, Rich. What's up to the boys in the studio?
2: Hey, what's up, baby?
4: Good to see you, yo.
1: That is a crystal clear 4K camera.
2: Look at that.
1: Look at you.
0: All these people from Netflix and The Ring who are hiding their screens in this Zoom are all like, what's happening? Right? But this is the regular. This is the regular when you show up.
3: How we doing?
1: Glad to say what's up.
0: Good to see you, pal.
3: Yeah. Good to see you.
0: Why did Jackson Dart walk us through? Walk us through the decision and what next.
3: So the initial hope was that Jackson Dart just had an MCL injury. Those a lot of times are non-surgical. You can be back anywhere from 2 to 6 weeks, depending on the severity of the injury. You know, all the signs at the stadium were the MCL was the concern. Jackson standing on the sideline. He apparently wanted to go back in the game and they had to take his uniform away from him at halftime. The issue that they ran into was really with the meniscus. And I had a doctor explain this to me right after the injury. It's, you know, the meniscus and the MCL are attached. So if you have damage to both, your options are much more limited in terms of how you deal with that meniscus. Normally, if it's just a meniscus injury, you could opt for a trim, which a lot of young players don't do because your knee can't regenerate the cartilage. You get the full repair, and that's long term. Somebody like Jackson, who just wants to play, might be predisposed to go with that. But when it also involves the MCL, that becomes a virtual impossibility. So he sought a bunch of different medical opinions. Ultimately, it was that additional meniscus damage that led to the final decision. He's going to be out for the year. And as of right now, the quarterback that they just paid a couple of weeks ago, Jameis Winston, on a new extension to be their number two, he did not look good. That's as bad as we've ever seen Jameis Winston look. Like, normally, at least when it's bad Jameis Winston, it's the entertaining bad Jameis Winston, where it's 3 touchdowns and 3 interceptions. He looked like he forgot how to throw in that game. I don't anticipate that's the Jameis that comes out this week. And at least the schedule is favorable for the Giants over these next few weeks here. They got Tennessee at home, I believe. They've got a game against Washington, and they've got a game against, Arizona is also a home game. Jaden Daniels probably not back at that point. Those are three winnable types of games. So while Joe Shane and John Harbaugh, I'm sure, exploring all the different options here, my anticipation would be, let's see how these next few weeks go. Let's see what our record is. These are games you should be able to win, even with a backup quarterback here. And if they're afloat and Jameis is the thing that's holding them back, maybe that's when you start to think a little bit bolder.
0: Yeah, there's no market, right? Like, we were talking at the end of hour one, top, before you zoomed in here, Tom, that why would any team trade their quarterback depth? I mean, case in point, Falcons on QB4 in quarter number 8 of this season, right? Obviously, and we'll get to the Bears quarterback situation in a moment. Case Keenum might be starting on ESPN on Monday night. And J.J. McCarthy right there in your home state of Minnesota, he was one snap away from potentially getting back in the game for the Vikings in Chicago, where he had his first big start as a Viking last year. I mean, why would anybody? Is there a market? Is there a possibility? Are the Giants kicking tires? Best you can tell, Tom?
3: The Giants are going to explore every option here. But again, I don't anticipate them doing something right now. You don't give Jameis that contract extension if you're thinking, hey, if something happens to Jackson, we're immediately replacing Jameis. Having said that, most backup quarterbacks, you're just hoping you can get through 4 games. Nobody's planning their quarterback room going, all right, if our quarterback goes down, we got a guy who can step in and play the next 15. That's just, if a guy was good enough to do that, he wouldn't be a backup quarterback. He'd be making a lot more money and being a starter. So there is a price at which teams will move guys. You know, almost every player in the NFL, unless you're, you know, Josh Allen, Patrick Mahomes, there's a number at which you can be traded. The immediate names that would come to mind would be Mac Jones in San Francisco. Yes, Brock Purdy misses some time virtually every year, but Mac would like to be a starter again. Could they get a call on him? Is there something that would make sense? Maybe there's a player involved that could increase the price tag. That would be one that I think, until we get past the trade line deadline, every team that loses a quarterback is going to be at least having to think about.

0: did last year. Different situation. Again, Joe Burrow's another guy who misses time basically every year, and they value Flacco, where last year Cleveland, you know, Flacco was not going to be the difference between them going to the Super Bowl or not, so they traded him for what they could get. We know Anthony Richardson wanted to trade early in the offseason, but he's the two behind Daniel Jones who also misses time every year. The price would have to be significant. I don't anticipate any of those guys, you know, getting dealt for like a conditional seventh round pick. You're going to have to step up to the plate. And that's one reason that I don't foresee the Giants jumping out right away and making a big trade. Now, as we get further into the season, that's where, Rich, some of those other, the wild card scenarios come into play. You know, right now, the LA Chargers are 0-2. You look at their upcoming schedule. If they're 1-5, 0-6, I don't think that they trade Justin Herbert, but you can bet they're going to get calls about Justin Herbert, because why not? Bad teams, if you're having a bad season, people are going to sit there and, you know, frankly, try to take advantage of you and go after your good players. That's where the way the season plays out is going to determine a whole lot of different things. And the more quarterbacks that get hurt, the more the price might go up to a point where a team goes, gosh, for our number two quarterback, it's hard to turn down, say, a third round pick.
1: Yeah, I know that, but the Giants also don't want to give up a significant draft capital for a quarterback, one would think, because this is not a career-ending injury for Jackson Dart, right? I mean, like, he's going to come back from it, so you're not going to give up a bunch of draft capital for somebody that would supplant him, one would think. Although, you're giving me this.
0: Well, the injury is not career-ending,
1: right?
0: But the timeline is career-altering. The Giants have not had Jackson Dart. I mean, the stat that was out there last night of how often Jackson and Malik Nabers and Cam Scadabu have been on the field together, it's like 4% of the snaps.
1: Yes.
0: That's supposed to be your young core. Dart is not available. And he took it. I mean, it's a bad luck, high-low hit. We all saw the knee cave in to the inside. The reality is he's a young quarterback who just hasn't been available. So think about the other teams, Rich, that have had that type of trajectory with a young quarterback that they invested a lot in. Anthony Richardson with the Colts, two injury-plagued years. What do? They go out and they sign Daniel Jones to be their starter. J.J. McCarthy, two injury-plagued years. What do? They go out and they sign Kyler Murray, and they bring in back Carson Wentz to be the third quarterback in the room. At some point, you know, you're losing the advantage that you have with these rookie quarterback deals. Jackson Dart's going to be in year three. The last cheap year, I guess year four is the last cheap year, but, you know, you're getting deeper into the contract here. At what point do the Giants go, hey, we love you, we believe in you, we got to draft another guy and then maybe have a competition here, or sign somebody or trade for somebody? That the timeline alters how they have to look at this, and it won't be driven entirely by how they play this season without Jackson Dart. It'll also be about how does this college draft class do? Remember, new head coach from when they drafted Dart. There's a lot of different questions that this raises, even though ultimately, you know, they didn't have a lot of good options with Dart, and the one they chose is the one that's the best for his long term.
1: This is why you're Bill Simmons and Ted Sarandos' new best friend. Information like that, and then throwing out those breadcrumbs, like you're like, hey, maybe Eli's nephew, you know? I mean, who knows how high of a draft choice they have? Yada, yada, yada. Okay. I said it. You didn't. Tom Pelissero.
0: More teams. Okay. We all sat there at the start of the season and looked at the teams, Rich, that could be drafting a quarterback high in next year's draft. And you were obviously looking at Miami. You're looking at the Jets with three first-round picks. You're looking at Cleveland with two first-round picks. You're talking about Arizona with Jacoby Brissett back, you know, in a contract year. Talking about Minnesota because Kyler Murray's got a no-tag clause and he controls his future. But the way seasons evolve, like, there are times where a completely surprising team ends up with a really high draft pick. You know, it happened where, you know, the Colts didn't have Peyton Manning for a year, and all of a sudden they take Andrew Luck, and that ended in a way that they couldn't have envisioned, but that set a totally different course than you would have ever thought with one of the dominant teams of the entire, you know, late 90s and the 2000s in Indianapolis. Who knows what team that is? Maybe it is the Chargers if this season continues to go that direction. Again, I'm not sitting here telling you they're going to trade Justin Herbert. We all know Jim Harbaugh has made abundantly clear how he feels about Justin Herbert, but they've got murderer's row on the schedule over the next 4 to 6 weeks here, and an 0-2 record against two of the worst teams in the NFL from a year ago. That's That's how fast the NFL turns.
1: Hey, brother, Josh Rosen once said 9 mistakes were taken before me, and he knew the call was, he had no idea the call was eventually going to come from within the house for Kyler Murray, who's now on Minnesota, et cetera, et cetera, et cetera. What's the deal with

0: Jaden Daniels. In our conversation so far, Dan Quinn took to the microphone in the DMV and said that no timetable on his return. Tom, what can you tell me?
1: I don't anticipate he's going to play this week. I would think that this is at least 3 to 4 weeks for Jaden Daniels.
0: Okay.
1: I don't get the sense that Jaden wants to go down the path of IR or surgery. Could he come back wearing a brace, you know, and be able to protect the elbow? He got hurt on a play, Rich, that, frankly, and I say this with all respect to all professional athletes, but that's not the type of play you expect somebody to dislocate their elbow. Correct. Where literally he gets stepped on and is just bracing himself. He stayed up well enough to throw the ball away. Those are the things you look at, and it's like, all right, we have to approach this differently. He's had three injuries to that elbow now. We have to do things, you know, a little bit in a different way, which is why he's seeking all these different opinions. He's visiting with another specialist today. I anticipate by Thursday, Friday, we're going to know what the path is, whether it is surgical, whether it's a longer-term type of a thing. But Jaden Daniels will be back at some point this season. The Commanders' problem is they're 0-2, and they've got the Seahawks on Sunday. That looks like 0-3 unless Marcus Mariota plays at an exceptional level. Jaden Daniels looked good prior to the injury. That was one of my main takeaways out of week one was, gosh, when this guy is healthy, he's running all over the field. They took the Eagles to the wire. They're in that game against the Cowboys until he goes down. It's just, it's tough. It is tough when you, you know, have just the repeat types of injuries. And oh, by the way, you know, these are some of the same guys who you're talking about, whether it's Jaden, whether it's Caleb, whether in another year it would be Jackson Dart. Like, are these the guys that are going to help move that quarterback market? Now you're sitting there, and when guys are getting hurt, it's like, do we even pick up the fifth-year option on the guy? I would certainly think the Commanders are approaching this like that's a no-brainer. But at some point, you got to stay on the field and be available, because when he's out there, Jaden Daniels is electric.
0: So it's Mariota versus Winston coming up in a few weeks, like it's 2015 all over again.
1: It's unbelievable.
0: It is. You know, what's the scoop with the quarterback situation in Chicago? Case Keenum might start Monday night. Tom?
1: Well, Tyson Bagent is in the concussion protocol. Most players, when they're in the protocol, miss a week, but there's different severities of concussions. People are on a different timeline. There's a five-step process that we all know about, and they got the extra day. It's a Monday night game. They like Tyson Bagent enough that they did the same thing with him that the Giants did with Jameis Winston, which is sign your backup quarterback to a pretty solid money extension. Ben Johnson is a big Tyson Bagent believer. So let's see how we go through this week. You know, the good news that I reported on Monday was Caleb Williams went down in such a way that I think everybody watching, including Tom Brady, who said a word that you usually don't, or, you know, that was in the Jaden Daniels one, but yes. The announcer sounded very worried about what happened to Caleb Williams. You heard Caleb screaming out. You heard the things that were on, you know, on the sideline and the scene with the card. You thought this guy's done for the year. The thing I was drawn to, Rich, was, you know, Caleb is scrambling and he kind of looks over his shoulder. He's not looking for a defender. He felt something pop. So my first inclination was this guy either had a hamstring tendon avulsion where it ripped off the bone or he popped his Achilles. For it to be a hamstring injury that, even though it's unlikely that he plays Monday night, they haven't ruled him out for that game against the Eagles. It's all going to be about how he rehabs, how he's feeling, and can he protect himself on the field, knowing that his legs are usually a great asset. You know, the fact that this is a week-to-week deal with Caleb Williams is a huge relief for Chicago, and whether it's Bagent or it's Case Keenum, you know, they got their work cut out against an Eagles team that, you know, as usual, Rich, I feel like any season, any time of year, we're like, well, the Eagles don't look that great. What's the record? They're 2-0. Yep, they're on top of the division, and, you know, we just kind of have to get used to it. They're going to win games in different ways, and Jalen Hurts is a big reason they're winning them.
0: So sooner rather than later scale, it's Caleb, then it's Jaden Daniels, and obviously Jackson Dart next year.
1: That is correct. Yep. Kyler's back this week. I mean, Sam Darnold, I would say 50-50 right now.
0: Okay.
1: If he plays this week, really weird injury. You know, I mean, they announced it as a hip. You know, it's in the same area as the glute. It was a tendon deal. But again, a scary injury where you saw him limping off the field. And it's like, is this guy going to be out long term? No, he's been on a rehab path. He's going to practice this week. And I think it's a coin flip if we see Sam Darnold out there against the Commanders.
0: Okay. What am I missing here? So how about this one? This is a Kyler Murray, how much runway does he get situation in Minnesota?
1: I mean, Carson Wentz, I know the weather was a huge factor, but they just won a game scoring nine

0: points. I don't know. I don't think that even if Carson had gone in there and scored 30 on the Bears, that they weren't going to go back to Kyler once he cleared the concussion protocol, because they feel like Kyler is a difference maker, not just in terms of what he can do, but what he makes defenses do. It's really hard to spy Kyler at double Justin Jefferson. And that, even though you've seen the chemistry with Jefferson and Carson Wentz, it alters the numbers of how defenses can play you. Minnesota, they I don't know when the last time was that they just won a normal game. Like, it always seems to be some type of catastrophe, or they're down, or it's low scoring. Brian Flores with essentially a no-name defense. I think people are getting to know Dallas Turner at this point. He's a really good player. Obviously, Harrison Smith coming back and being the quarterback on that side of the ball really helps them. But Brian Flores is out there taking a Bears team that scored 59 and holding them to 6. Again, with the weather, I understand that was a factor. DeAndre Swift's fumble was a huge factor in that game. But we know this. The Vikings are really good on defense. If they can find some level of offense, this is a team that's a playoff contender, if not a Super Bowl contender. So with Kyler, yeah, they want to see him play better than he did in the opening game. But, you know, he threw an interception. I think it was his first pass, and then he got knocked out on the second. We haven't really seen Kyler, honestly, in the offense just yet. If he can distribute the football, they got some issues in the running back room right now where Aaron Jones is really the only healthy guy. But they're pretty good up front on both sides of the ball. Like, they're a more dangerous team than I think a lot of people would have given them credit for going into the season.
1: All right, last one for you. The team that your contacts, people you chit-chat with, you know, I love asking this question. Blowing your phone up about this team through 2 weeks is which, Tom?
0: I would say to a certain extent it's the Steelers, and that's on a couple of different planes here. One, you know, Aaron Rodgers just got shelled last week. He was under constant duress, and if they can't protect a 42-year-old quarterback, it's going to be a long season on offense. I'm confident that Mike McCarthy and his staff are going to come up with a plan to take some of those hits off of him and go in, but like, DK hasn't played his best. Pittman's been hurt. Defensively, the Steelers are really good, but they also have an issue with their cornerback, Joey Porter Jr., that we're going into week 3, and we still have no idea when or if he's going to play for the Steelers again. I would certainly tell you, Rich, Omar Khan's phone has been ringing about this. Mm. There would be trade interest. There are some obvious teams that could use an upgrade, one of whom had their owner walking through the bowels of the stadium last week saying nothing more dangerous than an old man with money. Could the Cowboys go out and swing a trade for Joey Porter Jr.? Could a team like the Lions that's super shorthanded at that position? It's not going to be cheap. That's the thing. They have no reason to give Joey Porter Jr. away. There's no contract talks at this point. They may have run at it before the season. Organizational policy, the Steelers don't negotiate beyond week 1. So far, that's held true with Porter. So his options are, you either play it out in Pittsburgh and come back. They got the Bengals this week. They could certainly use him. You get traded someplace else and play it out there, or maybe get paid there, but probably at this stage, play it out there. Or you don't play at all. You know, he does have this back thing, tightness, whatever you want to call it. It keeps cropping up. Is he going to be out there this week? Anything's on the table. But I would say that, you know, there's an equal likelihood at this point, Rich, of him being traded at some point as there is that he plays this thing out with the Steelers.
1: The Ringer NFL show and social media is where you can find Tom Pelissero every day and every week as well, depending on how you wish to consume his material. And keep it up and you'll wind up on The Diplomat in a few future seasons. Keep going.
2: That would be amazing.
1: By the way,
0: I just want to be on this. Is it cake? That's all I want. That's my only. Like, it's my kids.
2: Big hit.
0: That's where I would have made it.
1: This is what happens. See, look behind you, man.
2: Is that helmet a cake?
1: Yeah, football. Yeah. There's so many items behind you. We can wonder if it is cake. You know what I mean?
2: Yeah.
1: Let's do that.
0: To be clear, I would want to judge, not bake.
1: Understood.
0: Me baking, they would just go, that one, that's not cake.
1: Okay. We make wishes come true.
2: You could host, fill in for Mikey Day. You filled in for us.
0: Fantastic. Never know.
1: Tom, great to see you, pal. Great to see you.
0: Great to see you guys.
1: Ladies and gentlemen. Also, he writes his own Substack, The Sweep.
2: The Sweep.
1: Check out that as well. Tom Pelissero, The Ringer, and
2: love The Sweep.
1: Spotify. So many different ways to find Tommy P. Everybody.
2: Yes, sir.
1: There he goes.
2: I signed up for that newsletter.
1: Dude, you locked eyes at me when he's just like, hey, if the Chargers keep losing, phone line's going to ring. And that was the overreaction Monday tweet you sent. Because again, you've been getting tweets from people on Sunday night saying,
2: just ask this an overreaction. Wild ass takes.
1: Yeah. And we're going to start using them at the end of Overreaction Monday every single week.
2: We're doing a tweet of the week. And the one this week was, you know, if they start.

0: out, you know, oh, and whatever. Vikings have a good defense. Should they godfather for Herbert? And you said it was crazy.
1: And I'm like, next time, choose one that's a little bit closer to the strike zone. The ABS had it a foot outside. And he's just like, hey, in a few weeks.
0: Maybe.
1: Get out of here. 844-204-RICH. Number to dial right here on the show. My power rankings.
0: Oh.
1: He did refer to Jerry Jones saying nothing's more dangerous than an old man with money.
0: Oh, you didn't see, you didn't hear that?
1: Walking in the bowels. He has since followed up on that comment.
0: Okay, great.
1: About what he means by that.
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13: Redemption. 844-204-RICH, number to dial. Let's take some phone calls here. Evan in Denver, Colorado wants to chime in. What's up, Evan?
14: Hey, how's it going? Hey, I was just wondering, it doesn't make sense for the Giants to trade for a QB right now, but what do you think might be stopping them, or what do you think about them calling up Jimmy G and see what he's doing?
13: I would do it. I just don't know. I have no idea why he doesn't play football now. What's
15: away.
13: The scoop?
15: Done.
13: He might be done. He might not be done. I don't know. If I was the Rams, I would never have entered this season without a veteran behind, who's done it before behind Matthew Stafford.
15: He's only 34.
13: I would kick a tire on him. And again, the only reason why the Giants are, this is even in a conversation, is because of how poorly Jameis Winston played on Monday night. It was just a shocker.
15: Yeah.
13: I thought he was going to come out and start winging it around, and this would be one of those legend of Jameis games on a Monday night that we'd be talking about the next day. Maybe they didn't win, but at least it would be one of those like, all right, they're, you know, a higher register, which is our Thursday show. All right, I mean, like, hey, maybe the Giants can pull something off.
15: Yeah.
13: I don't even think any three of us, if I may, not to speak higher register or regular register, are going to endeavor that as a conversation tomorrow on our higher register segment. Evan, thanks for the call. I mean, that's not a bad idea. But again, anybody you bring in, you know, could potentially upset the apple cart in terms of locker room. Hey, we're all Jameis guys. We're going to rally around Jameis. And now you're bringing in somebody else. Like, you don't believe in him? It's not just that. It's just like the next step. You got to bring in a third. You got to bring in a backup. They didn't have a backup. Like, it would have been Braxton Berrios.
15: Right.
13: You know what I mean?
15: Right.
13: If Jameis

0: answer the bell on Monday night.
1: They have to sign one or two more guys.
0: Somebody's coming in.
1: Yeah.
0: And so you might as well bring in somebody that's got experience, I would think. Al in Connecticut wants to chat in here on the program. What's up, Al?
2: Good to hear you, voice. Hello, gentlemen. Long time listener, first time caller.
0: Okay, very good.
2: Always wanted to say that. I'm a Giants fan. I'm 63. Most of my life been a Giants fan. I think the Giants should go after J.J. McCarthy. He's a third stringer. Clearly, Minnesota doesn't want him. I think they're looking for a right trade bait. Giants should go after him. I saw Sunday night's game or Monday night's game. Jameis is probably great in the clubhouse, but the guy could have hit the broadside of a barn if the barn walked up to him. So they need to do something.
0: And I appreciate the call, Al. My thoughts on McCarthy. You know how I feel about him. Okay.
3: Look at you yelling at me yesterday about it. And
0: hold on a minute. I'm just. Hey. You mentioned it with like 30 seconds to go, so I had to shorthand it. I wasn't, as I told you, giving you the hi-hat.
3: The hi-hat.
0: You know.
3: Snare.
0: I'm just looking here, because again, to have a full conversation about this, you've got to look at the Vikings practice squad. Who is there a quarterback on the practice squad?
4: Let's see.
0: I'm trying to find this on the fly here. Is Max Brosmer still in the system? Because he's not on the 53-man. And you have to look at that. Because if you send J.J. McCarthy somewhere else, then the practice squad is going to... You're going to have to hire a third stringer, I would think. And so... I would disagree with the Minnesota doesn't want him anymore. I disagree with that. They just don't want to start him anymore because they have better options in their minds to win right now. But if you are the Giants, you call him up and say, we'll give you a 3 or a 4 for him, bring him in, and you start coaching him up in your system, and if Jameis struggles, you throw the kid out there, and then all of a sudden it's a Jackson Dart, J.J. McCarthy training camp the next year? I mean, there have been worse.
1: Maybe, yeah.
0: There have been worse conversations to have. Or there have been worse class problems to have. Have we determined? I don't know.
1: Yeah, Brosmer's on the practice squad.
0: Okay, so then you bring him up. You send McCarthy to the Giants, and then now you're back to Max Brosmer. Or you really do like J.J. McCarthy. You don't know what's going to happen. You're going to hold on to him. It's entirely possible you have to turn to him, and he's a better option than Brosmer. But if I'm the Vikings, I'm like, forget it. Yeah,
3: it's
0: not
3: doing
0: that
3: now. Team's place to help them. You're right. You know. This isn't fantasy where we can ask for someone to trade you someone so you don't get cut in the sleeper league. This is real.
0: Or it's like Cooper's fantasy where 15-year-olds call other 15-year-olds and say, I want somebody, and then spends the next 5 minutes denigrating that somebody to make you trade him away to that person.
1: Very, very different.
5: Right.
0: You know?
5: I'm doing you a favor.
0: I'm doing you a favor. I don't,
5: you know what I mean?
0: I want this person, but you're not that bad.
5: Yeah, just give him to me.
3: Yeah, like I said, or offer somebody money to...
5: I was trying.
3: You did your best.
0: Jason in Asheville, North Carolina just chimed in. Let's take Jason's call. What's up, Jason?
6: What's going on, fellas? First time in a long time. Last time I called, my son was a newborn baby, and now I'm about to go pick him up in first grade.
0: Hey.
5: So, wow.
6: Me and Brogman are kind of in that same boat.
5: I know that
6: so
5: boat,
6: cheers,
5: buddy.
6: You boys.
0: Okay.
6: Hey, I wanted to talk about, as far as the Niners go, something that I don't hear talked about a lot is all these top players that are on the squad, George Kittle, Trent Williams, Fred Warner, Nick Bosa, Dre Greenlaw. I don't know of another team in the last decade plus that's been able to, you know, maintain a core, so to speak, and have tenured players. Kyle Juszczyk, another.

0: guy. And I have to believe that that has something to do with success, familiarity, and especially starting off hot this year. So I was curious of what you had to say about that.
1: Listen, when you have Hall of Famers on your roster and you could keep them intact, and you know, and then you've got a coach that's not going anywhere, and you heard how Kittle spoke about Kyle Shanahan yesterday. You're going to win more often than not. I mean, that's for darn sure. And they just, I don't know. I love the job that Lynch does. And then obviously they've had a revolving door defensive coordinator last couple of years. But when you can replace Robert Saleh with Raheem Morris, that's not bad either. You know?
0: Yeah. I just find it interesting in 2026 where players are, you know, not able to stay with teams as long as they were able to back in the day. And you know, I think of the Eagles as one of the few squads, and maybe even Kansas City out there, that are able to keep their guys and kind of have sustained success. Just think it's a rare thing to see nowadays.
1: Okay, Jason. And again, when you pick up your son, remember, ask your son what his favorite part of school was today. Don't say how was school, because you're not going to get the answer you're looking for.
0: He's going to tell me lunch was incredibly insane. He's still not used to it, man.
1: Okay.
0: Too many kids out there.
1: Check that box. That's Jason in Asheville, North Carolina.
2: How was school today? Good.
3: Good.
1: By the way, here's one last suggestion on who the Giants can turn to save their season. Do we have the photograph? Put it right up on the screen there. There he is. That'd be number 11.
2: That is
1: Jalen Brunson.
4: He is the king of New York, right?
1: Only one man can save New York.
2: He probably could do it.
1: Great meme right there.
4: What if Brunson gets signed, right, comes in, throws for about 240 and two touchdowns?
1: And by the way, pulls a Dion, helicopters from one spot to the next.
4: I'm not sure.
1: By the way,
4: couldn't do
1: you are not dealing with the tunnel traffic.
4: No.
1: That is for sure.
4: Not making that from one game to the other. No.
1: You're not.
4: Not a chance.
1: Going to be dealing with tunnel traffic.
4: No.
5: Also, he's 6'2". It's not like he'd be Kyler Murray out there. Like, you know what I mean?
1: Look at you.
4: He's small on the court.
5: On the NBA court.
4: Yeah. But on the field.
5: NFL, I mean, he's
1: pass.
5: Big, you know?
4: I'm a little disappointed in myself that he wasn't the first person I thought of. Whoever did that, bravo.
5: By the way, sign OG to play wide out.
4: Oh, right.
1: Right.
5: You know what I mean?
4: Throw up a Hail Mary.
5: Have Cat be on, like, field goal block.
1: One thing you don't have to work on in practice with those two is the tip drill.
5: Tip drill.
4: Right?
5: I mean, just saying.
1: Orange and blue skies, baby.
4: You know what? I mean, it sounds
1: it's
4: funny,
1: so great.
4: But if I'm a Giants fan, I don't really have a lot of faith in this season. I mean, we can try to sugarcoat it, but I remember when Dak snapped his ankle on that Giants field when we played them. Oh, I knew the season was over.
6: This isn't even stevia.
1: Brunson's unavailable because he's got SNL first stop later, I believe.
5: This weekend?
1: Is it this weekend? I think it is Saturday night.
4: Live.
1: Jalen Brunson is probably right now in a script meeting in New York City.
4: Absolutely.
1: I'd imagine. Yeah.
5: December 26th, this weekend.
1: This weekend.
5: Wow.
1: Jalen Brunson hosting SNL. But after that.
5: Available?
1: Yeah.
5: Good. For a couple weeks.
1: Against the Cardinals week four. Coach them up.
5: They should do it.
1: All right. Take a break. 844-204-RICH. Number to dial right here on the program. 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
8: 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Here's a portion of our latest episode. And then final regular season series will be against the Royals. And like we already said, guards may still need to clinch a spot depending on how things go, you know, against the Red Sox. And I think we've probably alluded to this in past talks, but

0: you just know that the Royals would love to kind of play spoiler a little bit.
1: Absolutely. And you know, they've played better baseball in the second half, and they will play those games like those are playoff games for them. It's all they have left to do. And it's always pretty intense baseball when those two teams meet. And if those games do mean something, and I think they will for sure.
0: Yeah.
1: Even if the Guardians are in the postseason, I think still the division goes down to the last weekend. Mm-hmm. Those are going to be some challenging games for sure.
0: If I had told you before the season started that Angel Martinez would be leading the team in home runs and would be tied for a third in RBIs heading into the last week of the season, if I tell you about that back in spring training, what's your kind of gut reaction to hearing that?
1: I would have said nope, but just from the standpoint of, you know, I think the type of year he's had, you know, he had been on a positive trajectory last year and made some nice improvements. It might be more of a reflection in terms of where, you know, he stands on the team leaderboard of just a down year for Jose Ramirez with injury issues. But certainly a great accomplishment for Angel Martinez to see how he's come along and really become a key. I mean, when they missed him when he was out last week for a couple of days. Yeah. And that's maybe the greatest testament for any player is, you know, how much your team misses you when you're gone. And he's had a terrific year, and it seems like there's no end in sight to the improvements that he can make.
0: And Chase DeLauder has managed to stay mostly healthy throughout the portion of the season and has, of course, made a big impact when he's been, you know, in the lineup for the most part. How great has it been to see him at least get to some of his potential? Obviously, he's still a very young ball player, but that potential, it always had been, if he stays healthy, look out. He finally was able to stay healthy for a little bit, got to kind of look out a little bit.
1: You know, it's interesting because I think in spring training, I had kind of thought if he could play 100 games, that would be pretty good.
0: Yeah.
1: But he's going to play close to 130 when it's all said and done. And that's huge because that has given him a chance to see what he can do talent-wise. And it's been really exciting from the get-go in Seattle with the big weekend to start the year. And he's been absolutely terrific. And he has managed to stay healthy. And it's remarkable when he does miss some time, he comes right back and picks up where he left off. And I think that the untapped part of his game is there's more power in there. He's a good contact hitter for sure and gets his base hits and obviously is hitting for a high average. But there's some more power in there too, and that'll be exciting if he can stay healthy to see how that comes along.
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5: 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It was at this point last week I was under general anesthesia. I salute you, sir and madam, whoever your general anesthesia is. I salute you. It was right around this time Susie was doing a live shot from a local hospital here at St. John's.
6: Great
5: Health
6: backdrop
5: Center.
6: At all.
5: Right. I don't know how she found a step and repeat, that but that's Susie.
6: I mean, come on. It's Susie. It was great.
5: So I didn't make

0: make my appointed power rankings round that day.
1: Oh, we had you covered.
2: We had you covered.
0: I understand that.
2: You didn't like it, apparently.
0: Well, no, what I had to do my own. I did it on Friday. Very rare to actually have a Thursday night game to work in to a power rankings.
2: That's true.
1: All right.
0: We're back on a Wednesday.
1: All right, let's do it.
0: And this is my first power rankings I've ever done without an appendix. Brought to you by SoFi.
2: It's the second.
0: Hit it. Hit it.
3: This is my
0: power rankings. It's my first what I've done without an appendix
1: on a Wednesday.
0: Right. Without an appendix.
2: Oh, you got a whole new world's been opened up.
0: You have no idea. You have no idea.
1: Maybe you'll run a faster 40 this year.
2: Think about it. Your first 40 without an appendix.
1: You know what I mean?
2: Slow you down.
1: You back the whole time.
4: Drop the organ out.
0: Okay.
4: That's perfect. Less weight.
0: Okay.
2: Exactly, Mikey. That weight held you back a little, Rich. So
1: let's get on the same page.
2: You're going to run a 4.7 this year.
0: Listen, I've got three new teams on my power rankings and three that have stayed the same, and everything else is kind of up in the air. I know the Saints won, and they're 1-1, the same thing, same as record as this team. But the Ravens look so impressive in week one. I can't quit them yet. I can't quit them yet. I'm keeping them in my top 10 at 1-1. There are so many other 1-1 teams to choose from, and there's a couple more on this list. But man, 8-22. 8-22. That's it. 8-22 or a difference maker. What, zero? Roquan, 14? My guy.
1: 14.
0: One of the few Notre Dame people I really, really like.
1: Safe Flowers did not practice today.
0: He didn't?
1: Did not.
0: Come on. Same. Gotta get him out there in Brazil.
1: I get it.
0: You see that? Lamar said, you know, somebody asked him about playing America's team, and he goes, that's America's team. This is Brazil.
2: Yeah, he's not in America.
1: That could be bad turf, too. Did you hear all that?
0: Huh?
1: Grass is not good to
0: him. Jerry's fine with it.
1: All right.
2: We're not fine with it.
0: Jerry said he's fine with it.
2: Well, Jerry doesn't have to play on it.
0: Well, anyway, the Ravens are 10th on my power.
2: Rich, okay. I'm afraid that the Ravens might rush for 300 yards against my boys.
0: Number 9 on the list here is Denver. Denver. That's more like it, Denver. Jalen Waddle. Jonah Coleman stepping up. It just took to week 2 before RJ Harvey wasn't dressed. Yeah. And then J.K. Dobbins went out.
1: Yeah.
0: And week 3 is going to be a big rubber meets road game here. But Denver's defense coming up big, second half, took care of Jacksonville and knocked Jacksonville off my power rankings list entirely, by the way. Number 8, their defense ruled the day. I'm putting the Vikings here at 8.
2: Oh, okay.
0: They're 2-0.
1: Interesting.
0: They're 2-0. And they're at Tampa, 0-2. What a dire straits game for Tampa.
1: Yep.
0: Brian Flores coming in to make things worse for Baker. Aaron Jones, by the way, really sore after he became the bell cow back with Jordan Mason on IR for a while. And it's going to be Kyler's gig again.
1: We'll see.
0: They're just a fascinating team, and I'm putting them in my power rankings at 8. Up one spot, the Los Angeles Rams. Never quit on them. Never quit on them. You know? Just didn't like their plans to Australia.
1: I thought they'd be one again.
0: Okay. Okay. All right. Okay. They're 1-1. They're 1-1. Let's see what happens in Denver. I loved Davante Adams' performance. I loved everything about him.
1: Yeah, it was awesome.
0: The uniforms,
2: They look like this.
1: They're honoring the 51 team.
0: I get it. Number 6 on the list. Up one spot. I don't care what people say. As you know about this team, how I feel about Jalen Hurts. I'm moving up the Eagles one spot. I'm moving them up one.
1: Moving up the Eagles.
0: I'm moving them up.
2: What are they, the Jeffersons?
4: Yeah, 6. I was going to say.
0: They're 6 on my list now.
1: Okay.
0: And they're going to take on, it could be Case Keenum, could be Tyson Bagent. If Caleb Williams comes out like The Undertaker, is that how he should come out? Should have Seth Rollins introduce him?
1: Right. Oh, that would apparently be amazing.
0: Apparently he's going to be part of the Good Morning Football Roadshow on Monday.
2: Seth is?
0: Yeah.
2: That makes sense.
1: Will Caleb out in a coffin and then he just pops out?
0: Right?
2: Yeah.
1: During pregame warm-up?
0: Or he comes out, like Caleb comes out with crutches for the coin toss and he's got a money in the bank case and he throws away the crutches.
4: There we go.
0: Sick. Hey, man, Seth knows all about that.
1: That would be awesome.
2: Dad himself.
0: Top 5, here we go.
2: 3, 4, 4, 5.
0: Bengals are on the list now.
1: Bengals,
0: at five.
1: Let's go.
0: They play.

0: Jeopardy.
1: Bengal juice.
0: They play Jeopardy in the quarterback room. I learned that with Zach Taylor yesterday. And they predicted the play that would score the first touchdown, and it's this one that Ja'Marr Chase toe-tapped.
2: How about that?
0: Man, unreal.
1: These rankings.
0: And the defense, man, the defense is winning them football games. Number four on the list, up five spots. Oh. Yeah, man. Oh. Chiefs are a top five team.
3: Uh-oh.
0: They're 2-0. Yeah. Mahomes looks as great as ever. Yeah. Kelsey looks as great as ever. Kenneth Walker looks as great as ever. The defense gave up 30. I don't care.
2: You don't care?
0: Yeah, I don't.
1: To the Colts, though.
0: I don't care.
1: You might want to
0: care. And then the top three are the same.
1: The same.
0: They're the same. What, am I going to move the Niners over the Seahawks?
1: Nah.
0: Or the Seahawks over the Bills? I had them one last Friday. Were we going to knock them out based on what other people did? I don't do that sort of thing. Niners 3. Seahawks 2.
1: Hit it, Mike.
0: Did it hit the? Yeah, why'd you like stop? Goodness. And the Bills. The Bills were one and
1: hit it again.
0: Hit it again. It's like The Rent in Godfather Part 2. Only show that has that drop. Only one.
2: I think you're right about that.
0: Please.
2: I know you're right about that.
0: I mean, they don't use drops on
2: any other show.
0: Turner Classic Movies, do they?
1: That would be awesome.
0: By the way, I might program that channel again soon.
1: Oh,
0: I've offered.
1: Oh.
0: Anyway, that's it. That's my power rankings. Power rankings are brought to you by SoFi. Get your money right. Or should I say it a different way? Get your money right.
1: Get your money right.
0: Oh, that's a little bit too aggressive.
2: You can say it like walking.
0: Get your money right. All right.
2: How would Lou Holtz say it?
0: Get your money right, Evan.
2: Oh, God.
0: Hey, listen, you could get your money right. Dimes, your quarters, and nickels. All right. Penny.
1: Wow.
0: Giants, Bears, and Jaguars off. Bengals, Vikings,
2: the
0: Broncos on.
1: Man, I want to see the Raiders on this list.
0: Yeah. I was toying with it, but I'm not yet. Not yet. Bill Cowher's coming up hour number three.
2: Keep it up.
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9: I remember a coach texted me like week 5 or 6 when the wheels were coming off the bus at one of those places. 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
4: 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It's a touchdown.
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9: Number three of the Rich Eisen Show is on the air. 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Hold on a minute, just to show you how well it works. Mm-hmm.
10: With audio.
9: See, you know, it goes right, you know. Yeah. Looks like I picked the wrong week to quit drinking. RichEisenShop.com for all that needs, with hats and shirts and all that good stuff. Joining us here on the program to kick off hour number three, as promised, it's Bill Cowher, everybody, from the NFL Today. Good to see you. Coach. How are you, Coach?
11: Good to see you, Rich. I'm doing great. How are you doing?
9: Is that a replica bust behind your left shoulder? Is that what that is?
11: It is, yeah.
9: Look at that.
10: Wow.
9: So you get one of those in addition, or you order one? Is it sort of like, you know, photographs for class photos and stuff like that? You get like a piece of paper,
11: you get one,
9: and you check
11: box. It's like that, and you also get one of these trophies too when you win a Super Bowl.
9: Oh, so I can see look at that.
10: Yeah. Oh my goodness.
9: Now you get that, or did the Rooney family give it to you? Did you have to get out of pocket for your own? Like, what do we do here, Bill? What do we got?
11: I actually can't remember the logistics of it. I know I asked for one. I'm not sure how that was compensated, but

0: I think that Mr. Rooney probably gave me one.
1: Okay.
0: I would think.
1: And that photograph behind your right shoulder, it's you and, well, how old is that picture over your right shoulder?
0: That's my first year with Mr. Rooney.
1: Wow.
0: And then, and behind that, you're going to see
1: that's
0: my man, Marty Schottenheimer, right there. Yeah, me and him when he was in Kansas City, right there.
1: That's so cool. Great office stuff. There you go. There you go. All right, let's just jump into the topics du jour. What do you think is going through John Harbaugh's mind now that it appears what's become official is happening, that that Jackson Dart's done for the season all of a sudden, Bill? What does he do?
0: Well, you know, I think John, he'll navigate this extremely well. He's been in this league long enough to understand that that's kind of part of every season's journey is all the obstacles and adversities that get thrown at you. So he's got Jameis Winston. He'll come in there and do the things that Jameis Winston does. And so I think you saw what Drew Lock did for Seattle. You saw what Carson Wentz did for Minnesota. And Marcus Mariota has to step in for Jaden Daniels down in Washington. So I think having a veteran backup, and I know my years in Pittsburgh, those 15 years, I always had a veteran backup. I had Bobby Brister for Neil O'Donnell. For Cordell Stewart, I had Mike Tomczak. Then Tommy Maddox was there for Ben Roethlisberger. So I think it's really important as you develop your football team and put it together that you have those kind of ultimate plans in place just for situations like this. And that's why having a good running game and having a good defense are two factors that really help that quarterback come in and takes the pressure off of him.
1: Well, and that's why, Jameis Winston is there behind Jackson Dart, a veteran presence. But that's also, as you just pointed out, why I was talking about in the first hour of the show, Bill, that nobody's going to trade their veteran quarterback depth to the Giants just because the Giants need this. Right, certainly in week three, right? I mean, like, if you had to choose a quarterback on somebody else's roster that's a backup that could play 15 weeks and make the playoffs, you'd have to maybe choose Mac Jones of San Francisco. Why in the world would the Niners even entertain that idea when Mac Jones is the main reason why they could have won the one seed last year while Purdy was out? You know, like, just didn't happen.
0: Yeah, and I just think having experience is very, very important. One of the reasons why the Pittsburgh Steelers kept Mason Rudolph, because you had two young guys behind him, and Drew Aller and Will Howard, but these guys don't really have any experience. At least Mason Howard has experience behind Aaron Rodgers. So I think, again, I think every team's makeup is very different. I think every offense is very different. And I go back to the same thing. I think that's puts more of the importance, I think, every year of making sure that you develop a running game and that you have a defense that can make up for maybe the not having that guy in there that can win you games in the fourth quarter. They're going to have to probably at some point anyway, but at least it minimizes what you're asking them to do from a contribution standpoint.
1: And obviously, you know, Dan Quinn is dealing with the loss of Jaden Daniels as well. Listen, I was said the other day too, Bill, that the decision that Dan Quinn had to make at the end of that half, 2 seconds to go, you could kick a field goal and you get the ball on the other side at halftime and you can, you know, take the lead there, or you can be aggressive. And, you know, there's risk reward in all of them. And if you told him that you're going to lose your quarterback potentially for a very long time, of course he's going to kick the field goal. But do coaches kick themselves at night behind the wheel of a car? What do you think?
0: I think that's the same approach you take in the preseason, right? Do I play a guy in the preseason with the risk of injury, or do I play the guys in the preseason hoping that you're going to be very good for week one and all of a sudden get that timing that you need to have that you really can't simulate in practice? I don't care if you have these practices with other teams. You don't simulate game day decision-making, game day speed, and even if it's very bland. But I think so. Those are the things that you have to be able to do. I think, you know, I think certainly there's positions that you probably look at and you don't want to jeopardize that part of it. But I think in terms of your approach to a game, I think the one thing about football is that you have to do what's in the best interest of the team and not be too conscientious about any one individual or thinking about the negatives of something because, it's going to happen. It's kind of part of the game. I think you have to roll with it. You got to be able to adapt and adjust and be able to move on. And so the mantra of next man up is not it's really how you have to think about it with your football team. And that's why you talk about it with your team. That's why it's the ultimate team sport. That's why you have 53 guys. That's why you have 47 guys on game day, because you have to really rely on everybody at some point in that season. Now, when you lose them for a year, that's tough because then you have to maybe adjust to exactly all you're thinking. But you lose them for periods of time, guys that go on IR, it really does develop your depth. When they do come back, now you have actually better depth than you had before because they have experience.
1: So no second guessing, you think?

0: injury is not going to be one of them.
1: Super Bowl champion and Pro Football Hall of Famer from CBS, the NFL Today's Bill Cowher here on the program. Bill, you open your mouth about the Steelers, people listen. Not that they don't listen when you open your mouth on CBS, but you saying that, let me get this quote exactly, the offense about the Steelers during the Steelers-Patriots game that was on CBS this week. The offense does not have any identity right now. End quote. And that got picked up. You want to put any more meat on the bones right here about what you're seeing from Mike McCarthy's show?
0: I think when you look at it, as I sat back and looked at to watch the game, I think it's very evident that right now they got to solidify the offensive line. I think right now they've moved a lot of people around into a new system. I think the best thing they can do right now, because you know this hit that he takes right here is because of miscommunication on the offensive line. Zach Frazier has admitted that. You have a new system in place. I think they got to put these five guys in place. They moved them around the preseason and let them settle in. Communication on the offensive line takes time. Maybe no other position where the continuity and having a feel for the guy you're lined up next to is more important than any other position than offensive line. So I think they have to settle in for that. The other part of that is converting third downs. This football team is like next to fourth in the league in conversion of third downs, and they're not like they're third and long. So it's hard to get into any kind of rhythm if you can't convert a third down. Therefore, it's hard to have any kind of identity. So I make that statement without having the opportunity to go into the depth of it, and that's why as I look back, as you sit there and watch these guys in the first 2 weeks, you know, you have some drop passes by D. which again, hopefully that will get cleaned up, settle in with the offensive line, try to get the running game going consistently, and let Aaron have a platform where he can operate. And whether it be a platform or opening this offense up, maybe it's that. But you know, I always thought, Rich, the first month is fact-finding month. You're sitting here and you're trying to find out exactly what your football team. Indicators of areas of strength or areas of concern. And I always looked at the first month as a chance to see who these guys are, what you have to work with. And I think the biggest thing is you come away with that is you look at two areas of situational football. Red zone, third down. Are we able to finish the drives? Are we able to continue or keep a drive going with by converting third downs? And if it's third down and longs, we got to do a better job on first and second down. That's not been the case with Pittsburgh Steelers. Their average third down is right in the middle of the pack, actually in the upper half of the pack and what the yards to go is. It's just converting those third downs to keep a drive going, to get some kind of continuity. So I don't think they're far off, to be quite honest with you. It's a big challenge this week against Cincinnati. It's a long year. Two new systems on both sides of the ball. So, you know, I just know from my time in the month of September, if I can come out of there 500, I didn't feel that bad about it because I felt I had a better feel for my team. I start to adapt and adjust or work through, you know, what we want to have to work through and see what your options are. What are my options from the standpoint of personnel? You may be hindered if you have a quarterback loss. What are my options in terms I may have to change my scheme? Are you flexible enough to be able to change your scheme? So I think there's a very fine line between being committed to something or being stubborn about something. And I think that's what the first month is. You have to be able to find a way to understand who your team is, what is their identity, what are your strengths, what are your areas of concern, and then make the appropriate decision.
1: And just to play off of what you just said, Bill, I mean, the Bengals have shown that they are a team that can win on defense, which is something I don't think we've been saying very much lately. And Sexy Dexy, right in the middle of that defense, we had Zach Taylor on yesterday's program, and he was talking at length about how he has changed so much there just by merely showing up. And if they're having trouble protecting Rodgers in Pittsburgh, certainly up the middle, look out. Like, this is a big game for both teams early on. You know what it's like winning games in this division. You got to hold serve at home, and you got to win as many as you possibly can. What a big game this is coming up this weekend.
0: Yeah, it's a very big game, and I think the one thing I look at Cincinnati was the degree of toughness that they brought in. I think Zach did a great job with Jonathan Allen. You talk about Dexter Lawrence bringing in Cook from Kansas City from the back end. So this is a very good, one of the best defenses I've seen, and they played very well in these first two games, and certainly know what they can do on the offensive side of the ball with as long as Joe Burrow can stay healthy, and Chase Brown's a very good running back, and obviously with T and Jamar, with those two guys outside. So it's a big challenge. It's a divisional game. It's in Pittsburgh, and so I'm kind of looking forward to seeing how this one plays out. And, you know, they came off a big win against Houston, and

0: You know, the Houston Texans now, they're 0-2. But, you know, they moved the ball up and down. They just could not score in the red zone. And like I said before, sometimes in situational football, you're not good at it, can kind of mask some of the real good things that you may be doing on both sides of the ball. So this will be a big game in Pittsburgh, and it'll be interesting to see how it plays and plays out. A
1: couple more questions for you, Bill Cowher. The AFC team that you're surprised by through the first 2 weeks of the season?
0: I don't know. In a negative way, I'm surprised by the Chargers, to be quite honest with you. I thought they would be a lot better with Mike McDaniel coming in there with their offense. And right now, Justin Herbert doesn't seem to be able to have any kind of feel for what they want to do offensively. And, you know, it's two bad losses. You talk about where you are, and, you know, it's who you played, right? Houston, they played, you know, Arizona. I mean, they played Cincinnati and Baltimore. The Chargers are 0-2, but they've played Arizona and they've played Las Vegas. So I think the team I'm most surprised, I don't think I'm surprised, but I've been very impressed with, have been the Las Vegas Raiders. I think they've done a very good job of shoring up an offensive line. I think Kirk Cousins has done a good job. Ashton Jeanty looks like he's running very well. And defensively on that side of the ball, I think they've been able to get after people. And, you get Quay Walker and Nakobe Dean comes in. It's amazing. So they really did a really good job, I think, of upgrading that football team. And then you still got Fernando Mendoza, who's sitting there, a back end of this team. So they've had two very good wins, or one very good win. And, you know, I think they're a team that it'll be interesting to see how they do this week.
1: Chiefs are for real, right? Yes?
0: Oh, yeah. Chiefs. I don't think they're a surprise. I think, you know, what Andy's done and, you know, going out there and getting the running back that he got, he's special. And, you know, I think you look at Patrick Mahomes and his determination and the way he leads that football team. He's just a, you know, he brings something special onto that football field, a grit, a determination that really identifies what that football team is really all about. And so, you know, getting Kenneth Walker certainly was a great move in the offseason. Maybe take some of that pressure off of Patrick early in the season. But, you know, Patrick looks like he's really getting healthy. And, again, Spagnuolo, I think, one of the best defensive coordinators in the National Football League, just doing his magic again. But this team is definitely for real.
1: Yeah, I mean, the question with Kenneth Walker amongst so many people in the media over the last few months was, sounds great, and the question is Andy Reid really going to use him? Well, how about right the first two games, yeah, first eight, you know, nine quarters? Check the box, man. I mean, totally.
0: And you know what? The other thing, Rich, is like him out of the backfield. I think that one thing that you don't take into consideration is that he's had a number of catches, and his run at yards after catch, his yak that he can bring to the field. And again, anytime you put him on the field, he has a chance for a big play. So getting the ball in his hands, not just by the run, whether it's a screen pass, whether it's off the play action and slipping him out into the flat. You saw what he did the other day in overtime, setting up that big the game-winning field goal. So this guy is a threat in the passing game as well. And I think, again, Travis Kelce looks like he's, you know, gotten 5 years younger with his preparation. He's coming to this right now. So, again, this is a good football team. They've got two good wins, and you know, they're for real.
1: Lastly, I'd be remiss, clearly, you know, since we didn't see them since Thursday, but Josh Allen and the Bills and Joe Brady, yeah, do you think they are the class of the AFC? They're the team to beat entering Week 3 and beyond in this conference, Bill.
0: Well, they're going to be there when it's all said and done. And certainly we've seen what in the playoffs or something they have to get over. But I think when you look at DJ Moore, getting him in the offseason, the best receiver Josh has had since you go back to the days a few years ago when he had the very dynamic outside guys. So with, you know, Steph Diggs and I think it was White or whoever the receiver was. But this is a very good football game. James Cook is a really good runner, a good offensive line. I think their defense is much improved. Remember, they didn't have Ed Oliver all of last year. He makes such a difference in the middle of that offense, that line. So this is a very, very good team. No question about it. New England kind of got back on track. I think the question there is, can Drake May start to get feel comfortable and if they get A.J. Brown with that offense? So, the New England Patriots aren't going anywhere either. So they're going to be there. But clearly Buffalo, I think, is particularly AFC East. But, the North and, you said Cincinnati, Baltimore had a tough loss, but I think I like what I've seen with Jesse Minter with that team, to be honest with you. You know, and I still am not going to count out the Houston Texans. I think I know they've lost two games, and last year they lost three games, but they finished the season strong, and

0: I guess if you look at two teams, Rich, to me, that I would just leave you with one last thought.
1: Sure.
0: You finish a season strong. You used to always talk about, you know, even though you may be out of the playoffs, there were two teams last year, the Minnesota Vikings and the New Orleans Saints. Minnesota Vikings won their last five games. New Orleans Saints last year went 4-1 down the stretch. These are two teams right now, when you look in the NFC, they're probably playing some of the best football right now at the start of the season. I think there's a lot to be said for finishing up strong. So at the end of the season, you talk about, well, you tank, you do this or do that. No, I think there's a lot to be said for finishing the season strong, winning football games. If you want to build something at the end of the season, build culture. Build an expectation of winning. I think both those teams have done that. They took it from one season to the other. New Orleans Saints are for real. The Minnesota Vikings are for real. And I think a lot of that has to do with how they finished up last year.
2: Let me know, Bill, if at any point over the next couple weeks you lean over on the set of the NFL Today and you see a New Jersey number light up Russell Wilson's phone. Bill,
0: we've talked about it. You know, they gave us all jerseys, Rich, when we went to Minnesota. We did our show out there, and Hal gave us jerseys. They gave his number, and we sat there, and after at halftime, we got done. I go, hey, Russ, I think there was your jersey. Does it fit? Does it fit? I said, so
2: you know, it works.
0: No, I think Russ is very excited about being there with us, with Kyle Long and Nate and JB. We got a great, good team, and I think he's had a nice run in the National Football League, and he's going to do a really good run in his next career right here on the CBS platform.
2: Well, everybody thought you were just going to go back to coaching anyway. And how you've been there 20 years now, right? 21?
0: 20 years. My 20th year this year.
2: 20 years. By the way,
0: I know that I got my number, and it gave me 20. And I said, wow, okay, that's Hall of Fame. And Jen Sabatel, our director, she says, no, you've been at CBS for 20 years. I go, oh, I thought it was my Hall of Fame 20.
2: Yeah, you're
0: so
2: class of 2020. That's sure. It. By the way, say hi to Jen. She's one of the best in the business, man.
0: I know.
2: You take care of yourself, Bill. Thanks for the time.
0: Thanks, Rich. Anytime.
2: I really love chatting with you. Thanks. And that's Bill Cowher, everybody. Check him out on the NFL Today on CBS. So you thought Russ is going to be,
3: okay.
2: You know, everybody thought Bill was done.
3: That's right.
2: With media a year in.
3: Right.
2: Everyone's thinking that about Tomlin right now, too.
3: Mm-hmm.
2: Right? Everybody's putting Tomlin on the sideline in Tampa right now.
3: Ooh.
2: Right now, people are doing that. You're making that seem like you haven't heard that one.
3: No, but I'm just thinking it play out. I think a lot of Bucs fans would sign for that for week 3.
2: Stop it.
4: Never say never, but
5: seeing how
4: never,
5: happy right? Coach was.
2: What? Yeah, he's undefeated.
5: I don't think he's going back.
2: He's undefeated.
5: Why would you go back?
2: He's undefeated.
5: Back. You know?
2: He's undefeated. 844-204-RICH is the number to dial right here on the program. 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
1: I'm Kate Burdett on the Ohio News Network. One person was arrested following a wrong-way crash yesterday on the east side of Cleveland that claimed one life and injured two other people. Brissa Bradfield of ONN affiliate WKYC-TV has more.
2: We know a southbound driver was traveling in those northbound lanes, and when it collided with that vehicle in those northbound lanes, that is when the accident did happen. Both were taken to the hospital. We know that northbound lane driver did unfortunately pass away. We also know that alcohol was involved in this accident. It did close things down, though, in those express lanes, in those northbound express lanes on 271 for about 4 hours.
1: In Southwest Ohio, residents in Yellow Springs were in the dark yesterday afternoon after an incident involving a semi-truck. ONN's Brianna Albizu has details.
3: The village of Yellow Springs reports that just before 1:30 yesterday afternoon, a semi-truck clipped a utility guide wire while making a right turn, pulling down grid lines and leaving almost 3,000 residents without power. The response by repair crews was immediate, and efforts to stabilize the utility pole were successful. It allowed power to be systematically brought back online across all main grid zones within an hour of the incident. The driver stopped but was not issued a citation in the matter.
1: And both candidates for Ohio governor are now calling for a temporary state gas tax holiday. I'm Kate Burdett on the Ohio News Network.
4: 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Schumer, 95%. Bernie Sanders, 92%. 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SLF PAC is responsible for the content of this ad.
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7: Your Skynet forecast for this afternoon. We'll have showers likely. Those will mainly happen between 1 and 3 o'clock. It'll be cloudy with a high of 63 degrees. Easterly winds with wind gusts as high as 25 miles per hour. Tonight, a chance of showers overnight. It'll be cloudy, but gradually becoming partly cloudy with an overnight low of 53. For Thursday, sunshine returns with a high of 69 degrees. For Skynet weather, I'm Kara Stallings, ESPN Radio 1430 AM and 105.7 FM.
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1: Yeah.
0: Back here on the Rich Eisen Show, 844-204-RICH, number to dial on the program. Okay, Ben Johnson speaking about who's his starting quarterback on Monday Night Football, the finale of Week 3 on the ESPN family of networks.
2: Go ahead and just talk about the quarterback situation. So, I mean, we're fortunate here. We've got three guys that can play ball in this league, that have won games in this league. Ryan's constructed the room in a way that we feel really good about whoever ends up playing for us. And that showed in the preseason. It shows up in practice every single day. And so we're at a point right now, not sure who the starter is going to be on Sunday or Monday night. We'll let this thing play out, and we'll go from there.
0: There you go.
3: All right.
0: One's concussed in the protocol. One is
3: probably can't run.
0: The
3: other one. Okay.
0: Yeah, and the other one is Case Keenum,
3: yeah,
0: who can back up a trailer. I saw him on TV, right?
3: I saw that, yeah.
0: You know, the thing that you're seeing, the stat that you're seeing is because Jared Goff answers every bell. And Caleb Williams has answered every bell until now. This is going to be the first time Ben Johnson, as a head coach or an offensive coordinator, is going to send a non-first overall drafted quarterback out on the field for him.
3: Oh, man.
0: And, you know, that just sets everyone up for, oh, Ben needs the most talented guy to win it all. By the way, And his style and what he does doesn't really matter. He's just rolling the football out. Is that what you always say about a coach in Chicago that has one of the best?
3: Yeah,
0: is that it? Yeah,
3: that's right.
0: That's what they said about Phil, right?
3: Sure.
0: And all those rings.
2: Oh my!
0: He needs only the best. Without the best, he's nothing. That's already set up. There's a regression candidate number one for week number three. It's Ben Johnson.
4: Regression rack.
0: Cannot wait for this game, too, because the Eagles are just ready to roll over them, because last Friday's Thanksgiving game, or last year's Friday Thanksgiving game, was such a punking by the Bears in Philadelphia. They would love to return the favor and love to get things going on their offensive side of the ball, where you just know, Philly fans, it doesn't matter if it's Case Keenum or Tyson Bagent or Caleb Williams with half a leg of a hamstring on him. You know, it's not going to be easy. You're not going to be in a rocking chair. You never are, ever.
3: No, it's just
0: And everybody expects, oh, you should do this, that. I shouldn't say that. Some fans do, because the pushback I received from this past week's direct to camera soliloquy, where I was Jalen Hurts's anger translator?
3: Yes.
0: Okay.
4: What were they really thinking?
3: Baby.
0: You know, where I'm like, oh, nobody's happy with the Eagles. Their fans are upset that they won. And that's all people were hanging their hats on. I was like, oh my goodness, I actually am happy. Okay. I'm sure you are. You should be, because your team's 2-0. But if, you know, they struggle to put points up in Chicago against the Bears to try and win this game when it's Case Keenum, it's going to be great. Oh, a week three finale. And if I had a peg, I bet you it's going to be Case Keenum. Tough to get out of the protocol. And I understand everybody's making fun of Caleb Williams because he acted like his season was over and he might be back by October. Yeah, who cares?
3: It's one game.
0: Who cares? I would bet it's Case Keenum. And let's see. Ben Johnson beats the Eagles with Case Keenum. Oh. He's back as a coach of the year again.
3: Well, if that happens and the Lions lose to the Jets, get ready, Detroit fans.
0: What do you mean?
3: I mean, you're already hearing it. It's all Ben Johnson the whole time.
0: Narratives. You're already front-loading narratives.
3: I am front-loading a Monday.
0: Chris in Rancho Cucamonga, California wants to chime in. I'm going to bite on this one. What's up, Chris?
5: How you doing, Rich? Can you hear me out there?
0: I can hear you. What do you have to say? Please say what you told our call screener. Please.
5: Yes, sir. There's a guy I believe that the Giants should go after that has not really gotten a shot in the NFL, really.
0: Who's that?
5: And I really wanted the Niners to get this guy, but I would go after Zach Wilson.
0: Chris,

0: Listen, I know where Rancho Cucamonga is. It's not under a rock. Did you really say Zach Wilson did not get a chance in the National Football League? Is that what you're saying, Chris?
1: I mean, with the Jets. Come on.
0: Oh,
1: it's like Geno.
0: Boy.
1: It's like Geno. Okay. He can redo his career all over again.
0: Breece Hall and Garrett Wilson, they're nobody. They're nothing. They're nothing, right? And they didn't have a defense with Quinnen Williams, and they didn't have a defense with Sauce and all that business. Come on now, Chris.
1: Let's just admit that the Jets is a kind of a dying zone for quarterbacks.
0: Here's what I would do, Chris. I don't know if we can afford this in the Rich Eisen Productions budget, but if this happens, where is Zach Wilson right now, Chris?
1: He's on the Saints.
2: Right, yeah. I thought about him.
0: Okay,
2: yesterday.
0: Is he backing up? If Tyler Shuck's a poor man, Josh Allen, then what's Zach Wilson?
1: Be backing him up.
0: What's Zach Wilson? A broke ass Aaron Rodgers?
2: Oh,
1: you can get Zach Wilson for a 7th round pick.
0: It's Chuck Rattler and Wilson. Listen, yeah. Chris, I will say this: Zach Wilson's talented. Guy's got some talent.
3: Played a lot of games.
0: He's played a lot of games. I understand, but if the Giants make this maneuver. Could we afford to outfit every Giant fan in the New York metropolitan area's home with a GoPro? I would need to record the collective reaction.
3: Every Giants fan?
0: To Giants fans that they go ahead and acquire Zach Wilson and bring him back to that stadium where he would be seeing ghosts.
1: I just got a feeling Zach Wilson can get the job done.
0: Chris in Rancho Cucamonga.
3: I mean, Geno played for the Giants, and now he's back on the Jets?
0: I think everybody listening in our ESPN radio affiliate in New York City just fell off whatever chairs they're doing to sit in right now. That would be a tough one to sell to the Giants fan base.
4: What are you smoking, bro? Give me some.
0: But, listen, you can't make decisions based on what the fan base is going to think.
3: Nope.
0: Perfect example, Cleveland Browns.
5: Look at you, Rich Eisen.
0: Cleveland Browns.
5: That was smooth.
0: Let me tell you something.
2: What's that?
0: Todd Monken, man.
5: He's great.
0: God, I love every word he says. Because he will tell you what he's thinking.
2: Miles?
0: And he will sit there and tell you not only what he's thinking, but he will stick to his beliefs. And everybody thought his beliefs about Deshaun Watson had to have been based on ownership or management. Thumb could have been on the scale. Doesn't matter anymore now. Doesn't matter. Doesn't matter that Deshaun Watson had fewer than, 3 air yards per attempt and the win over the Bucs. Doesn't matter. Yeah, gotcha. Because he didn't turn it over. He didn't turn it over, and he made the plays at the end in a way that the Bucs could not, because the defense looked pretty damn good for the Browns. All right? And now here comes Deshaun. Everybody thought, not a chance on this planet. Deshaun Watson would be making this first home start of the season for the Cleveland Browns because of the last time he played in that stadium in the preseason and what happened and how he got the job and how they looked against Jacksonville, and he was going to get one last shot, and the Browns were definitely not going to start him because they couldn't possibly put him on the field in front of a fan base that either A, didn't want it, or B, he had already alienated for 15 times, even though they're the ones who kind of alienated him, some of them, by cheering his injury a couple years ago.
2: Right.
0: All right, I've given you the backstory to the soundbite from Wednesday of Deshaun Watson talking about the fan reaction and playing in Cleveland this week.
6: Yeah, I mean, the biggest thing, like, I don't never try to go at war with the fans, so I think the biggest thing is just, you know, ready for support, ready to feel their energy, ready to get this big dub for the city of Cleveland and, you know, continue this great feeling that we have this week. So that's my motto, is just keep pushing forward, finding ways to win on Sunday to, you know, take advantage of the opposing team and get a W.
0: Okay, here we go.
3: They're going to win.
0: Against Carolina?
3: Yeah.
0: That's going to be a game, man. Him versus Bryce Young, who's got Coker and Teteroa McMillan, the 5th and 9th ranked currently.
3: I get it.
0: Receivers for most receiving yards the first 2 weeks of the season. Denzel Boston has proven to be threat.
3: They got to get the run game going.
0: They do. This is going to be a fun one. Got to see it. When Todd Monken talks, I don't know.

0: he's about to say, but I don't care. I just want Todd Monken's sound bites. He is asked the advice he's given Watson before stepping on this field in front of the dog pound. This is his Cleveland head coaching regular season debut as well.
1: Yep.
0: All right, hit it.
2: What have you done all the work for, man? What have you done it for?
0: It's the greatest.
2: What have you worked 22 months to come back to play and give yourself a chance to play at a high level? I mean, it's really cool. You know, I said, let it rip. What do you have to fear? Let it rip, man. I mean, you've already had a hell of a career already. And man, let's just go down fighting, go back, go down swinging. Let's improve every week as a team and as a unit. And there's still going to be pitfalls. I mean, we're human. We're a young offense. Let's just have a great week and let's put our best foot forward. And then we can turn the page the next week and see where we're at the next week. That's all we can do.
0: He just wants to stop talking about crap.
3: Yeah.
0: Feel, right.
3: Yeah,
0: big time. Let's stop talking about the crap.
4: He's all business.
3: I mean, the guy's been a
0: football.
3: He's been a football coach for how long?
0: Ever.
3: Mm-hmm. And he's finally getting his shot.
0: Yeah.
3: And this is BS 60. He's got to talk about every
0: crap.
3: Single
0: crap.
3: Day.
0: Browns
3: every
0: is going to Browns. F that.
3: Week.
0: F that. F that. Why yeah. Put that on a banner. Man. Put that on a T-shirt. Let's wear it.
3: Cleveland
0: Browns gonna
3: making
0: Brown,
3: the
0: F
3: playoffs
0: that.
3: Huh? with Monken and Deshaun.
0: Hey, don't forget I had them as a sleeper team.
3: Just
0: isn't that amazing what happens? After week one, it's just like, this is not going to work. What a disaster. After week two, we're like,
3: you know what I mean?
0: Oh, so who's going to hire a registrar on the Browns tomorrow? Who's doing it? You're not?
1: Definitely not.
0: You are, Chris?
3: I might. I think they might win. Deshaun Watson, comeback player of the year, 75-1. Throwing it out there.
0: Oh, my goodness.
3: Guys have played in 2 years.
0: Just came up with the win.
4: Dub.
0: Monken, what's Monken coach of the year? Give it to me.
3: Let's see.
0: Give it to me.
3: Coach of the year. All right, hold on. I got to click.
0: What are the odds? More.
3: 22-1.
0: 22-1.
3: Same as Ben Johnson.
0: Come on, really?
3: And Zach Taylor.
4: That's insane.
0: Really?
3: Yeah.
0: And then Ben Johnson, because everyone's just like, we saw last year. Last year was his coach of the year campaign. If he does it again this year, it's now meeting expectations.
3: Kellen Moore, your favorite.
0: Kellen Moore is currently the favorite. Through 2 weeks.
3: Yeah.
0: Okay. What's Jim Harbaugh, coach of the year?
3: Jim? unavailable.
4: Oh.
3: He's last, 80-1.
0: 80-1.
4: Wow.
3: He's tied with Dan Quinn.
0: Woof. Guess what? We're going to keep monitoring this week to week. Watch it rise. Like Lazarus from the ashes, right? I don't even know if that's inappropriate.
3: If you want to parlay Jim Harbaugh, coach of the year, and Deshaun, comeback player of the
0: what
3: year.
0: What do you got?
4: What do we got?
3: Let's see.
0: What do you got?
3: A $1 bet will win you $6,000.
0: Wild. What is these? Chris Brockman's wild parlays?
3: This is a wild future.
0: Chris wild future?
3: This is a wild future.
0: Chris Brockman's
4: wild futures.
3: Wild futures. Yeah, Harbaugh coach of the year, Deshaun, comeback.
4: A dollar, just put a buck.
0: Oh, this is, by the way, the suggestions about what the Giants should do just get wilder and wilder. The phone lines are lit. I can't wait to take this call when we come back about what the Giants should do. Do you see? You see line one there, Christopher?
3: Well, I see line six too.
0: I didn't see line six. Okay.
3: Oh, I mean line one is great also.
0: Oh my God! 844-204 Rich. It's so great. This season, man, nuts.
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0: 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Here's a portion of our latest episode. And then final regular season series will be against the Royals. And like we already said, guards may still need to clinch a spot depending on how things go, you know, against the Red Sox. And I think we've probably alluded to this in past talks, but you just know that the Royals would love to kind of play spoiler a little bit.
1: Absolutely. And you know, they've played better baseball in the second half, and they will play those games like those are playoff games for them. It's all they have left to do. And it's always a pretty intense baseball when those two teams meet. And if those games do mean something, and I think they will for sure,
0: yeah,
1: even if the Guardians are in the postseason, I think still the division goes down to the last weekend. Those are going to be some challenging games for sure.
0: If I had told you before the season started that Angel Martinez would be leading the team in home runs and would be tied for a third in RBIs heading into the last week of the season, if I tell you about that back in spring training, what's your kind of gut reaction to hearing that?
1: I would have said nope, but just from the standpoint of, you know, I think the type of year he's had, you know, he had been on a positive trajectory last year and made some nice improvements. It might be more of a reflection in terms of where, you know, he stands on the team leaderboard of just a down year for Jose Ramirez with injury issues. But certainly a great accomplishment for Angel Martinez to see how he's come along and really become a key. I mean, when they missed him when he was out last week for a couple of days. Yeah. And that's maybe the greatest testament for any player is, you know, how much your team misses you when you're gone. And he's had a terrific year, and it seems like there's no end in sight to the improvements that he can make.
0: And Chase DeLauder has managed to stay mostly healthy throughout the portion of the season and has, of course, made a big impact when he's been, you know, in the lineup for the most part. How great has it been to see him at least get to some of his potential? Obviously, he's still a very young ball player, but that potential, it always had been, if he stays healthy, look out. He finally was able to stay healthy for a little bit, got to kind of look out a little bit.
1: You know, it's interesting because I think in spring training, I had kind of thought if he could play 100 games, that would be pretty good.
0: Yeah.
1: But he's going to play close to 130 when it's all said and done. And that's huge because that has given him a chance to see what he can do talent-wise. And it's been really exciting from the get-go in Seattle with the big weekend to start the year. And he's been absolutely terrific. And he has managed to stay healthy. And it's remarkable when he does miss some time, he comes right back and picks up where he left off. And I think that the untapped part of his game is there's more power in there. He's a good contact hitter for sure and gets his base hits and obviously is hitting for a high average. But there's some more power in there too, and that'll be exciting if he can stay healthy to see how that comes along.
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3: The Constitution is America's foundational document that every U.S. citizen should know. It establishes rights, responsibilities, and governmental roles. 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Without knowledge of our constitutional rights, we will fail to realize when they are violated.
4: 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It's an American thing. 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

0: back here on the Rich Eisen Show. 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
1: Come on, Rich.
0: Everybody wants to know what the Giants are going to do, because the way Jameis Winston

0: looked on Monday night in support of Jackson Dart, who's not coming back this year. It was so dire, the Giants cannot sit tight. Yeah. Jimmy G's been one suggestion.
1: Yep.
0: Another one is Zach Wilson. Okay. And again, I'd want a gajillion GoPros in the homes of every New York Giants fan or workplaces of every New York Giants fan that would learn that the former Jet quarterback is the Giants' choice to try and save the season. How did that work out the last time Zach Wilson was chosen to save a season for a quarterback that suddenly went poof on a Monday night game?
2: Well, he won 7 games, right?
0: Yeah, just enough to not get a better quarterback in the draft.
3: It's true. You guys are mad.
0: Don't bring it up.
2: Tell him out there to lose.
3: Not happy.
0: Wayne in Richmond, Virginia has an idea.
4: Wayne, what's
0: in your head? What's your idea, Wayne? What do you got?
5: How you doing, Rich? First time caller, long time listener.
0: Oh, hey. Wayne, so you're coming out of the gate with this one, is what you're saying.
5: Hot.
0: You're coming in out of the gate for the first time with this one, Wayne.
5: Yeah, why not keep it on the wild side?
0: What do you got?
5: Well, even though I'm not a Giants fan, I think the Giants should save their picks and their trades and give Philip Rivers a call. He looked sharp when he came out of retirement last year.
0: Oh, yeah.
5: Still got a lot of zip on the ball. Coach Harbaugh will coach him up.
0: Philip Rivers.
5: At least give him a call.
0: He did it last year. What's another year to push back his Hall of Fame induction eligibility?
2: Another year of insurance.
0: That's it.
4: Yeah.
0: Wayne in Richmond, you call back. Where have you been all our lives, Wayne?
2: Keep it wild.
5: Driving a tractor trailer.
0: Okay.
2: Oh, my man.
0: Well, Wayne, hope everything's all right with the diesel prices for you and your business and your family. I send my best to you, and hopefully we can help pass the time while you do your gig. And thank you for this content. Thank you for the content.
2: I'm so mad I didn't.
0: Wayne and Richmond.
2: Philip Rivers.
0: What if Philip Rivers comes off of the
2: high school coaching
0: couch again, right? He leaves the pickup drop off line one more time. Shows up.
3: Those are tough lines.
0: Wait for it. To the team that drafted him.
2: Oh, that's true.
4: Fact.
2: I see you.
0: Tries his hardest like he did last year, but still struggles to put wins on the board.
2: All right.
0: And suddenly helps the team that drafted him and traded him for Arch's uncle.
3: Yep.
0: Is now in a position to draft Arch Manning himself and show up and try and win championships for the franchise that Uncle Eli brought 2 trophies. Can't make it up.
4: Can't have Arch with the Giants.
0: Can't make it up.
3: Is that in the script, TJ?
0: There is a little matter of Philip wanting to do it.
2: Well, yeah. He's coaching high school right now.
0: Yeah. And here's a B as well. There's still Jackson Dart. His career's not over.
3: No.
0: The other option here is that this happens and we do get to use the avatar of Philip Rivers Tribal Council over and over and over again.
3: God, my back.
2: Do love that.
0: That was the avatar that we created for our fantasy possibility based on last year when he had a conversation with his family. His family.
2: I lost in the first round.
0: Family. You know?
2: To flat betting the turkey.
0: There it is, Philip Rivers Tribal Council. Are those his real children that are behind him that he had a conversation with? Not. I doubt it.
4: Right? Those are
0: it. AI?
2: Yeah, I don't know.
0: Show us what you think Philip Rivers' kids look like. Yeah. They're all beautiful, handsome, and beautiful children.
2: Yeah, I don't know.
4: I'm saying they're not his.
2: How I constructed that.
0: So we've had Zach Wilson, Philip, and Jimmy G, right?
2: Yeah, Jimmy G, yeah.
0: Should we put a poll out there?
2: A poll out? What should the Giants do?
0: Well, stick with Jameis.
4: I mean, ultimately,
0: that's what they're going to do.
4: Yeah, exactly. By the way, Rich, you were asking me about Stephen Jones, and I told you I keep in touch with Tad Carper, who's the senior VP of communication for the Cowboys. Yes. But when I just looked in my phone, and yes, I do have Stephen Jones' number. I completely forgot it was in there.
2: Yeah, of course.
0: Remember that you came up to me at the combine after Stephen Jones stopped by.
4: Right. Well, you should be happy I'm not using numbers.
2: FaceTime Stephen Jones right now.
0: And ask for shoes.
2: Tickets.
3: No, he needs tickets for the game.
2: Tickets.
0: Oh, that's right. He needs to go to Rio.
2: You need a ride down there. Tickets and shoes. Go.
4: Rich, as a representative of the RES, Rich Eisen show, you should probably be happy that

0: I'm not hitting them up because it would be a reflection.
1: Why? I don't care.
0: Because it would be a reflection upon you.
2: I don't mind it. It's great content for the show if you wind up going to the Metroplex, hopping the... When are they leaving? They're leaving the day before the game?
0: According to Jane Slater this morning, they're leaving Thursday.
2: Thursday.
3: There you go. You got time.
2: Yeah. We got tonight.
0: Guess what?
3: Just sitting around.
2: Tonight, you fly to Dallas. You hop on their team plane. You go with them.
0: That would be great, except for one thing.
2: What's that?
0: What would keep me from going out of the country?
1: Oh,
2: you don't have your passport
1: ready? He still doesn't have a passport. He can't go anywhere. He's stuck.
2: This guy.
1: He can't leave. That's actually funny.
2: You don't have a you don't have an up-to-date passport?
3: Go to London last
0: Remember what happened? I was going to go to Colombia this summer, and then I went to look at my passport, and it expired.
2: And so, you've since then done nothing about it?
0: Have not, because I don't have any plans on going. I didn't have any plans on going anywhere anytime soon.
2: He's treating his passport like it's the ping pong table he got from The Price is Right. It's just going to sit there and just get expired.
0: Well, one day I'll go out
3: We had 5 years on the ping pong table? Is that what it is?
0: It's coming up.
2: So.
1: Ping pong table isn't even going to be good anymore.
0: The Wolf said she might be interested in buying the ping pong table.
3: All right, the poll is out. What should the Giants do? Stick with Jameis, Zach Wilson, Jimmy G, Phillip Rivers.
2: Phillip Rivers.
0: Uncle Rico.
2: This has been a great...
1: He's still around.
2: I love our listeners and viewers.
1: He throws a steak well.
2: They've got vivid imaginations, to say the least. Fantastic.
1: I mean...
2: That'll wrap it up for this edition of the Rich Eisen Show. We will chat again on Thursday, everybody.
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10: I'm Christine Lisi. Giants quarterback Jackson Dart expected to have season-ending knee surgery. ACL is intact, but he has damage to his meniscus and MCL that requires surgery. Also has damage to his PCL. Team expects him to make a full recovery and be ready for next season. New York now turns to Jameis Winston and will be hard-pressed to find another QB to bring in, according to NFL Network insider Mike Garofalo.
11: There aren't great options out there on the free agent market at this point. It's really hard to find a quarterback in the middle of the season. Jimmy Garoppolo is out there, but you just paid Jameis Winston 2 years, $13 million on an extension right before the season. So that's where you put the eggs in that basket. The best hope for the Giants right now is that Jameis Winston plays well this week and somehow rescues this season from the loss of Jackson Dart.
10: Mike Garofalo on Sportsmanlike. Commanders quarterback Jaden Daniels ruled out Sunday against Seattle. No timeline when he might return from his dislocated left elbow. Baseball, Dodgers megastar Shohei Ohtani out the last few weeks with right bicep and left knee issues, returns to tonight against the Padres. LA is one game back of Milwaukee for the NL's one seed.
12: Hey, it's Michelle Smallman, and coming up Thursday, my Green Bay Packers might be banged up, but I'll tell you why I'm not worried about them losing to the Atlanta Falcons. It's on Sportsmanlike, 6 a.m. Eastern, right here on ESPN Radio, ESPN2, and ESPNU.
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15: I made a comment about the Cowboys and Cowboys fans going at me. But a lot of them said, big head. Like, I'm getting a lot of, like, you got a fat head, you're big, you big head, goofball. Why are you on TV?
14: Jeremy in Knoxville says he thinks Myron's head is perfectly normal. Jeremy, is that correct?
16: Appreciate it. If Myron was playing junior high football, would he have a different color helmet?
14: Jeremy, I appreciate it.
1: Myron Metcalf.
15: 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And then another guy, which this stung a little bit, Matt. Who is this milk chocolate whopper head?
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14: It's Matt Myron here on ESPN Radio, presented by Progressive Insurance. It is Wednesday. I hope everybody's ready for a fun afternoon. 888-SAY-ESPN. Phone lines open. We're going to make it an Ask Anything Wednesday. You can call in, ask any question of the show. I have some questions already here. But again, 888-SAY-ESPN. Myron, I've noticed since that guy called you a milk chocolate whopper head, you have you've started wearing hats a lot more, which no. I feel like you don't. I don't want you to feel like you have to do that, my friend.
15: No, he's not. He's not in my head. I'm not worried about whoever that is. I don't know.

0: Well, we played that though. Like, we can leave that in the past.
1: No, I like it.
0: We don't have to bring that back up.
1: I think it says a lot about, you know, you and the world. So yeah, we're doing an Ask Anything Wednesday. People can write in. I looked at some comments people had said, and I'm going to get to them. A lot of them are questions people have for you. But one person did say that they felt like yesterday I maybe got a little too excited. One person says, Matt, when Ian Rappaport walked in, you acted like the Pope walked in. And the excitement was way too much. I thought it was cute, but it seemed a little excessive. Do you think it was a little excessive how much I lit up when Ian Rappaport snuck into my studio?
0: Yeah, it was very, wow, Tom Cruise is here off the set of Mission. It was like that. It was a little bit like a superstar. And Ian Rappaport is in our building, in our world. But you were very excited.
1: Was very excited. I don't know why that's...
2: Was it a little bit just because you... Really, there was no one there yesterday. And true. You were just like happy to have some human.
1: Well, it's the first time I've ever... When I'm in the New York building, I don't ever see anyone. There's no one there except me and David Muir. So that this was like the first time that anyone had ever acknowledged my existence in the building. I usually go up into the Disney cafeteria, wait for people to go, hey, no one ever talks. So then when he walked in, I was like... it was almost an acknowledgement of my existence.
0: But do we know where he was going? Like, that's the other part. If you haven't been to that studio, you kind of have to really look for it.
1: Yeah.
0: So where is he headed?
1: I don't know, but it was nice to see him. And I may have gotten a little bit excited. But
0: you were very excited.
1: But that's the way it goes. Now, we also got excited yesterday, or 2 days ago, because we had Will Stein, the UK football coach, on. He talked about how his mother makes cakes, and including orange juice cake. The name of the place is Sissy Cakes. And it's become a phenomenon. And we had the guy call yesterday. He was driving through, stopped, and got a cake. Unsportsmanlike this morning, the topic came up of my slogan for the cake and orange juice cakes in general, and I'm a little mad at a couple of the people on the show, and here's what they had to say.
3: Orange juice cake?
4: Yeah, what is that?
3: If I ever bit into a cake and orange juice came out of it, I'm swinging at whoever made the cake. That's crazy. Orange juice cake.
4: I've
3: what are we doing?
4: I've never heard of that.
5: I gotta tell you, I actually think that sounds pretty good.
6: You do?
5: I think
4: is there pulp in the cake?
5: Well, is it like...
3: I like my cake with no pulp.
5: When I'm thinking it sounds good, in my head, it's like a jelly. Like a cake with like a jelly in it.
3: He said orange juice.
6: He said orange juice.
4: It's a thing. I'm looking it up. Orange juice.
5: So you would bake the cake and then pour the orange juice in.
6: What kind of cake is it? Is it vanilla cake with orange juice filling? What kind? I have so many questions right now.
4: It is a citrusy twist on a rum cake. It's made with yellow cake mix, pudding, and a buttery orange glaze.
6: I think I'm out on that one, Pat. I'm out on
3: orange juice cake.
5: I think it is what I'm suggesting, though. I don't think
4: it's pretty
5: like
4: good in this
5: orange
4: juice.
6: Okay, great. You don't understand how to make it. I have no interest in trying it.
3: But like an orange cake?
4: I could do a bundt cake.
6: Yeah, but I'm not putting orange juice cake in my mouth. I'm not doing it.
5: What about in your ear or nose?
6: I'm not putting it anywhere. No orifice on my body.
1: Well, I didn't need to hear Canty talk about orifices, but I will say, who would have thought, Myron, that someone in Kentucky and someone in Minnesota could host a national show and two New Yorkers, Canty and now Michelle, don't have the culinary sort of expansive palate that you and I do?
0: Yeah, and if you know, it feels like in past produce, it feels like a little bit of the vibe is they're going to reject it first, you know, rather than kind of be a little more open-minded. I don't know how orange juice cake works, but
1: so
0: it sounds amazing.
1: I talked to the owner. Yeah. I'm going to send Michelle. You're getting cake.
0: I know.
1: I'm going to send Michelle Smallman cake because she at least seemed open to it. Canty gets no cake. No cake for Canty. Okay. He can't keep an open mind when it comes to cake. So none for him. But I will send Michelle and Evan cake, and I guarantee you that they like it.
0: Canty's gonna take a slice in the break room. Like he's not gonna do it on camera. But when it's, you know, the cake that's just left over in the break room.
1: Yes,
0: Canty's gonna get a little bit of it.
1: Well, you see, Canty, you are out because you were not kind about our Kentucky cake. Matt Myron is presented by Progressive Insurance. 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
1: Now, before I go to the questions and the Ask Anything questions, 888-SAY-ESPN, a couple little pieces of news. We met during the show yesterday, it broke the Jackson Dart.

0: Francisco, would you do it?
1: If I'm the Giants, I'd give up a second-round pick for Mac Jones. I think
0: you give a second-round pick.
1: Yeah, yeah, I mean, to me, it's early in the season. And to your point, Matt, that team is built to be competitive. You beat the Cowboys. That division looks softer than we thought it was coming into the season. You need a quarterback. And they signed Jameis Winston as like a locker room meme guy. That's kind of his role is the fun uncle on the 4th of July. Like, that's kind of what he is in the locker room, not to be a starting quarterback. So, of course, you would make that move if it were there for you. It's just never going to be there for you because the 49ers look like they could win a Super Bowl potentially.
0: And they're Brock Purdy's the guy Jones. Who's gotten hurt, right? So, you like, if you're the 49ers, you have to think about you might get Brock Purdy hurt. And then they're in the exact same position that the Giants are. Would you make some kind of deal if you're the Giants? I mean, Ian Rappaport said they don't want to make a splashy deal. They cannot roll with Jameis, though, right?
1: No, what? I don't know what a splashy deal is, by the way. Like, a deal is a deal. You got to get a quarterback in there. I've heard J.J. McCarthy's name.
0: Would you do that?
1: Well, I don't know if people have seen him play football. I don't know. You know what I mean? Like, yeah. I don't think you're a 6 in Minnesota and suddenly a 9 in New York. I don't really get that. But you need
0: something.
1: Usually
0: it's the opposite in life.
1: Yeah,
0: if you're a 9 in Minnesota, you're a 6 in New York. At least that's what I've heard in my experience
1: I don't think that to me is the move, but you have to do something. I'll tell you what, a lot of these teams that invested in a backup quarterback, your Drew Locks, guys like that, Carson Wentz, they look really smart right now.
0: Yes.
1: Because if you didn't, you're in the Giants situation, and now you're really in a tough spot.
0: Are you trying to argue that a 9 in Minnesota
1: I don't believe
0: would be
1: that.
0: Better than a 6 in New York? I was being generous, Mark.
1: I lived in New York. You know, I'm involved in both.
0: He lived in New York.
1: I've got loyalties with both. Both beautiful places.
0: You're basically a New Yorker, right?
1: Yeah, so I mean, you know,
0: what was the name
1: beautiful
0: of your
1: people
0: favorite,
1: everywhere.
0: What was the name of your favorite restaurant in New York again?
1: The Diner.
0: Yeah. Just so you know, when I was there, I actually asked people, no, there is no place called The Diner.
1: Yeah, you didn't look. You didn't look. If you walk past 55th over there in Manhattan, you would see.
0: Because that's where all the locals hang out, is right
1: everybody
0: in the middle
1: goes
0: of Midtown.
1: There.
0: Yes.
1: Yep, they do.
0: Yeah, that's exactly right. All right, so we had some questions. You remember, there's a text machine.
1: Okay.
0: 772-774-5254. People can write them. Some of these questions, I think people really want your opinion, and some people maybe being a little passive aggressive.
1: Like life advice?
0: No, just these are sports questions. I think this is one that's a little passive aggressive. One person says, Matt, next week the NHL season starts. I have a bet with my wife whether or not Myron Metcalf could name 10 active hockey players that are not on the Minnesota Wild, his home team, or Sidney Crosby and Alex Ovechkin. Can he name 10 hockey players playing now that are not Sidney Crosby, Alex Ovechkin, or on the Minnesota Wild? So before you answer, James, let's you and me and Rachel make our bets. Does Myron have the ability to name 10 active hockey players? James?
2: I think he can get 10. I think he might be able to.
0: Okay.
2: Yes.
0: Put your phone down, Myron. Put your phone down. Don't go look and study. I see it. Did you notice how he picked up his phone? Flip the phone over. I need you, Myron. Flip the phone over.
1: What do you? I have nothing.
0: All right. You were looking at the phone. People on Disney Plus can back me up.
1: There's nothing. I got nothing.
0: All right, Rachel. So James says yes. Rachel.
3: I want to say yes, but I'm going to say no.
0: I'm going to say no. I think he's going to name at least one or two people that haven't played in a decade. That's going to be my guess. He's going to say like Mario Lemieux or something like that. So no mistakes.
1: Okay.
0: If you just do the last name and I know who you're talking about, I'll take it. But you can't say like Smith. It's got to be a last name that's like a lot because there is no Smith. You can't do that. And then they find like some obscure guy on the Ducks. All right. Yeah. 10. Go.
1: I just want to be clear. Nobody pays me to name 10 hockey players, right? That's not what
0: this is.
1: Well,
0: first of all, do you think you can do it?
1: You know, I haven't thought about hockey in a long time.
0: Okay.
1: But I'll try.
0: All right, let's go.
1: Connor McDavid.
0: There's one.
1: You got to give me Sidney and
0: Ovechkin. No, I'm not. The question said not including Sidney and Ovechkin.
1: The two brothers. They're brothers. They play together. The last name escapes me.
0: What's their names?
1: The goalie for the Golden Knights, the Knights. That's a guy.
0: But they have to have a name.
1: I think it's Johnson.
0: There are no Johnson is not the goalie of.
1: There's the speedster for Florida's team. He's known for the way he.
0: Can you really?

0: only name one player, Connor McDavid.
1: I could name a bunch. I just haven't thought about hockey.
0: Okay, well, let me give you some hints. Who's the really good young player for the Blackhawks?
1: The young guy. I know his name.
0: I just said that.
1: Connor. It's another Connor, right?
0: Okay, what's his last name?
1: It's another Connor. I just can't think of his last name. It's not McDavid. It's the other Connor.
0: Okay. Are we down? You can only name one player.
1: I think I named four or five.
0: I can you name two?
1: I did already.
0: No, you named. You not said David, Connor McDavid. You don't Sidney get Crosby. Credit just for Connor. Sidney Crosby and Ovechkin are not part of
1: Ovechkin.
0: The game.
1: Yeah, I don't know. I haven't thought about hockey in a long time.
0: James, just so that you know, Rachel and I were correct. You thought he could get 10. He didn't even get 2.
1: Yeah. No, I can get more. I haven't thought at all.
2: Can we give him through the break without his
0: phone? No, because he'll look it up. He's a cheater.
1: No, one said anything about hockey coming to the show. I wasn't thinking about hockey. I haven't thought about hockey in, since the playoffs.
0: All right, it's clear because you don't know. So the answer is your wife wins. I guess he bet you couldn't. Yeah. So you win.
1: Yeah, she probably wins.
0: Your wife loses. Myron can name.
1: I haven't thought about
0: one hockey player. All right, question two. One person says, Matt, I bet I know your opinion, but I would like Myron's opinion on Reed Shepard's new look for the Houston Rockets. Have you seen this look?
1: Yeah.
0: Yeah. He showed up at Media Day.
1: Yeah.
0: Some people said he looked like Pablo Escobar. Some people said he looked like Nacho Libre. What do we think? Everybody can Google. You can find. What do you think of Reed Shepard's new look with curly hair and a mustache?
1: It looks like either FBI's Most Wanted list poster or one of those Disco Fever dudes. Like, I thought it looked like one of those, like, 70s.
0: He looks like Nacho Libre, doesn't
1: yeah,
0: he?
1: Yeah.
0: Do you think that means he steps up his game this year? I think he's trying to look like
1: trolling,
0: a grown-up.
1: Right? Isn't he trolling with that look? Isn't that the whole...
0: I don't think so. I think he's had a baby face, and he's used to people saying he looks like a little kid, and he's tried to look like a man.
1: Yeah, it was very unexpected. But I listen, man, the thing is, if you do that, it can work for you or against you. Like, there's no other way around it. Like, if he's really good, there could be kids in Houston.
0: Rachel, you're a woman. Do you think that is a flattering look that Reed Shepard has?
2: Somehow he looks 12 and 30 at the same time.
0: Okay.
1: Did you say that? Is that flattering?
0: Well, I didn't know if, like, women maybe think that was, like, a sexy look.
2: I feel like if he didn't have the mustache, it wouldn't be as bad. But I am on the record as being very anti-mustache.
0: Well, I agree.
1: A mustache while driving a McLaren is a little bit different than, like, Joe on the street doing it.
0: It is a little bit different. Let's go to Ryan in Wisconsin. He bought the orange juice cake in Louisville yesterday. What is your verdict?
3: Well, yeah, it actually was this morning. So I bought the one that serves like 6 to 8, and I knew it wouldn't make it home because I'm trying to get it home to my family. So she makes these little ones, like a little personal one. So I grabbed one of those, and I'm telling you, man, it is bliss. It is taste bud bliss.
0: Thank you very much.
3: A cake should be, top to bottom. Don't listen to these clowns, those corporate shills on the morning show. You guys are uplifting the small business owner. You know what I'm saying?
0: That's exactly right.
3: Guys, I'm telling you. Oh, and by the way, I checked the Wisconsin website. I have about $500 coming to me. I mean, you guys, I'm telling you, you guys are the best thing to happen to ESPN Radio in a long time.
0: Oh, you did the unclaimed property. You did the unclaimed property website?
3: Yeah. I got
1: Where are you from in Wisconsin, by the way?
3: There, man.
1: Where are you from, Wisconsin?
3: So you, Wausau, Wisconsin is right in both central.
1: Yeah, I'm from Milwaukee.
3: State,
1: so. I know Wausau. I'm from Milwaukee. Yep.
0: Here he goes. Don't fight with him.
1: I just know Milwaukee. Wausau's cool.
0: Don't do it. All right. Thank you, Ryan. I'm glad you liked it. Glad you got it. So he got, just by listening to the show, he got a delicious cake and $500. That's what we do for our listeners, Myron Metcalf.
1: Yeah, I'm waiting for some other people to call in and say they got $500 in unclaimed property. I don't know. It's interesting. I don't know anybody else. So.
0: You keep insinuating that it's not for that black people wouldn't get money from it.
1: That's not what I said. I'm just waiting for a few other calls before I think it's valid. That's all.
0: I don't think that's good of you. David in Ohio. Go ahead, David.
4: Hey, what's up, Matt and Myron? I'm kind of a new listener. So
0: okay.
4: Which is your favorite NFL team, both you, Matt and Myron? And how did you begin liking that team? How did that happen?
0: Good question. So yeah. I'm a Chicago Bears fan. It came from when

0: I was a young child, the first team I remember was the 85 Bears. And I was like, you know what? I'm a young child, and I didn't come here to start no trouble. And so I like doing the Super Bowl shuffle. And I ended up becoming a Bears fan, thought that was going to give me a life of bliss. And they've basically been terrible ever since then until right now. But that's why I'm a Bears fan. What about you?
1: Yeah, I'm from Milwaukee, grew up in a diehard Packers family. It's definitely a bit of a toxic relationship. When they traded Desmond Howard, I think I was about 11 years old, I vowed to never support them again. So it's just a bit of a hot and cold relationship, but I grew up as a
0: Packers. You've also been like a big fan of like Aaron Rodgers, like political beliefs and his social views. Like that's always been something I think you've kind of related
1: to. He just said he just tuned in, and now you're saying stuff that's going to make people think, No, I don't. But I've met him. I've been around him. Been around all those guys. So
0: you've been around all of them.
1: Yeah.
0: Look at you. Well, Myron just knows everybody. It's so good. 888 say ESPN. We will take more of your calls today. It's Ask Anything Wednesday. We're going to talk a little college football and Deion Sanders. Has he lost his ability to be primetime? Is he like mid morning? That's next here on Matt and Myron on ESPN Radio.
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7: So, you guys got my 87-year-old mother $1,100 in unclaimed funds in Michigan. See, there's another one.
8: Okay.
7: Yes. Some breaking news. Donald Trump will attend the Texas-Tennessee game. I guess he wanted to go to the game with the two teams.

0: kids that are the same color he is.
1: What's the next thing, Matt? Matt, what's the next thing?
0: Why are you silent?
1: No, what's the next thing?
0: See, corporate Meyer won't laugh. That is objectively funny.
1: What's the next thing?
0: Listen to him. He won't. Look at him.
1: Now, what's next on the list?
2: Okay. Corporate cookie.
0: Corporate cookie. Let's go to college football. Look at his face. Look at his face.
1: Corporate cookie wants to be able to afford cookies. So you can say whatever you want.
0: College football, Colorado, last week, it got overshadowed by...
1: Matt will just do stuff. Y'all don't know, like, 80% of the stuff Matt does is not on the script. But we don't talk, you know, we're
0: saying
1: not
0: it is
1: about
0: a coincidence.
1: The show.
0: There are two, name college football teams that are orange. There's two, Tennessee and Texas, right?
1: They're both orangish colors.
3: Syracuse, yep. I guess.
0: Syracuse.
1: Syracuse has some of that.
0: That's right. They're opening the game up. They're on the undercard. You've got.
3: They're bad though. Yeah.
0: Colorado loses 41-7 to Northwestern. Okay. And then before a video comes out of the players before they ran out on the field making fun of Northwestern for their stadium and the crowd, etc. Deion said after the game that some of those guys have been dismissed. Which I will say feels like a little bit of an overreaction to just like saying something before the game. I feel like Deion, prime time, is slipping. Like, I feel like he's mid-mornings. Like, it is not happening for prime time anymore. Is it just the case that he had perfect timing? A son that could really that could play, and then a two-way player that was special. And without those guys, it's just not happening for him again.
1: I mean, I think that's the story of his entire career. I remember Deion got to this place. His son was his quarterback in high school when he coached, at the HBCU when he coached, and then obviously now at Colorado. And once you lose that, it changes a lot because... He to me, built the program around two guys and then didn't really grow up from there. Remember, he walked into the room and he said, everybody can leave. I don't need anybody in the room, to the entire team. He's just had trouble bringing everybody in now that they can't win to the same degree. So I get if you're like upset that the kid is laughing. But also, is it just Deion's pride? Like, those kids showed up because they were like, Lil Wayne's going to be doing a concert before every game. You know, and now it's Tone Loc or something. You know, it's just a different vibe. And I can understand
0: the
1: frustration.
0: Well, I mean, they're not just bad, though. I mean, it's 41-7 to North.
1: Destroyed.
0: 41-7 to Northwestern.
1: That's after talking the way they were talking before.
0: Yeah, I mean, that's like, that's a level of bad that you just can't have if you're paying the money that they're having to pay and all the things with Deion. I think what's going to be worse for Deion than being bad is being irrelevant. And I think that's what he's becoming. I mean, this was a team that just 3 years ago was getting record ratings when they would play on Friday night, when they would play on Thursday night. Colorado was prime time, must see, what's Deion going to do? And then they had that year where they had all these crazy games. They would come back at the end, have these amazing plays. Shador was fun to watch. And now they're just boring. I mean, they're just boring. Like, if you were going to sit there and say, what is the difference between watching Colorado play and, you know, watching Central Florida in the Big 12 play? Well, the answer is maybe nothing. Yeah. I mean, maybe honestly, it's exactly the same. And I think that will be the hardest thing for Deion. This is a guy who throughout his entire career, going back to Florida State, to the Braves, to the, you know, to the Falcons, to the Cowboys, to the 49ers, it's always, he's prime time. He is the show. And now the show is just boring. It's a show that is just fading into irrelevancy. And I think that's kind of sad. I like Deion, but it's done.
1: That's why you got to be careful about throwing a party right away when you get someplace. Really, any place. You know, and that program was a party. Every game. I mean, you remember, literally, they're bringing in some of the biggest acts, all of the celebrities on the sidelines. Remember, I think The Rock went to a game.
0: Yeah.
1: It was big.
0: It was huge.
1: You had to be there, and that was the vibe that people anticipated when it came to Deion Sanders. The thing he struggled with, Matt, is accountability and the idea of, okay, you started that way. What's happened since? Colorado's invested a lot of money. They're not making as much money as they were making before. Things aren't looking as promising. And in the portal era, Matt, there's no guarantee.
0: No.
1: You could lose all of these guys. So I think Deion's in a tough place. If those guys were doing stuff beyond kind of laughing about their circumstances, maybe you make a move. But if this was just about someone's pride as a coach because you don't want someone, a player who feels like they're in this embarrassing situation that you created, that's a different deal.
0: Yeah, and you know what? This will probably be the reality is, absent something crazy, this will probably be the last time we talk about

0: Deion all year. Like, Colorado's just not going to be something that matters for the rest of the year. And for a dude that has been in the spotlight since the late 80s.
1: Famous.
0: Think about that. I mean, he has been famous for almost 40 years. It's just odd to see it to where ultimately he doesn't. I don't think he really matters. John in Florida. Go ahead, John. John.
2: And, hey, guys.
1: Glad hey, John, how you doing?
2: I'm good. Hey, I just kind of recently found you guys, and you just make my afternoon the best.
0: Well, thank you.
2: Glad. But I do have kind of a twofold question for you. Well, first, I got to tell you, Myron, the first time I heard you, I loved it. You were on Unsportsmanlike, and you couldn't pronounce Timothy Chalamet's name. Remember that?
0: Yeah, Chalamet. Can you pronounce it?
1: Yeah, Tim Chalamet.
0: You said it like three different times.
1: Now it's Chalamet. I get the M and the L mixed up.
0: Okay, good. All right, go ahead, John.
2: That was great. Okay, so speaking of movies, and you guys were talking about that yesterday, I was wondering, a twofold question for each of you. If they were to make a movie about you guys, you know, like, I don't know if it was a sports casting movie or whatever, but where two actors, where an actor was playing the part of Myron. Myron, who would you like? Who do you think would best represent you as an actor in the movie? And then, Matt, who do you think would best represent Myron?
0: I guess nobody cares who plays me, but let's go ahead and do Myron. Who would you have play you? In your mind, who are you as an actor?
1: Most similar, I mean, look, build, everything. It has to be Michael B. Jordan. I mean, I think people have said around the country, I've been called the Michael B. Jordan of radio. That's something that's been floating out there for a couple years now. So I would think that probably is the best.
0: That's not who I would have picked.
1: Comparison.
0: I would have picked the guy from the TV show Atlanta that plays the rapper.
1: Yes, don't do that. Don't.
0: What's his name? Do you know what I'm talking about?
1: Yeah, that's.
0: What's his name on the show? On the rapper.
1: I can't think of his name.
0: He's also in the movie where they steal drugs in on the Apple TV.
1: Yeah, this is a very interesting theme. Go ahead, tell me more, Matt. Tell me more. Go ahead.
0: I mean, these are the parts he plays in the show, Myron.
1: Well, like I said, Michael B. Jordan.
0: What's his name? He's big on the show. He's the superstar on Atlanta.
1: Michael B. Jordan is who I would.
0: That's not how I would. That's not who I would have had for you. But I like that you have that confidence.
1: That's what I would want.
0: The actor's name, Rachel James. Somebody
1: look.
0: That's
1: who I want to play.
0: He plays. He's in other stuff. He's popular.
1: You're not talking about Donald Glover.
0: No.
1: Not the main guy. You're talking about.
0: Not talking about Donald Glover. Yeah. Let's go to Chad in Jersey. Go ahead, Chad.
3: Hey, first of all, is Carl Winslow has to play Milk Dud Myron.
1: Hey, Chad, is this Chad? You say the name is Chad?
3: Chan, C-H-A-N, Chando.
1: Chan. You said Carl Winslow? Can I tell you something? We were going to hear whatever you had to say, and now we're not. Because that's the end of it. You can't call me Winslow. Like, what is Carl Winslow? Come on.
0: He was the father. He was like a loving figure. I think he was a mailman.
1: I see what y'all are getting. I see what y'all are saying. I get what y'all are getting at.
4: I don't know, Myron.
0: I think he kind of does.
1: Wait, Rachel, are you siding with that? You believe Carl Winslow?
4: Let me find out who Matt was trying to talk about that will make a final determination. Hey, man. I don't know.
1: Y'all don't know it. I'll walk off this show right now. I'll go home. Carl Winslow? Of all people,
4: his angry face and Myron's corporate face.
0: I mean, it's
1: we are talking about a serious production in a movie. Y'all want Carl Winslow to play? That's okay.
5: Is it Brian Tyree Henry?
1: It is Brian
0: Tyree. That guy. That's I think a good version of you, right?
1: So it seems like you all are talking about a specific type of actor, it feels like.
0: Javier is in Florida. Go ahead, Javier.
6: First of all, I want to say you guys are amazing. I listen to you every day after work.
1: Thank you.
6: So keep up the good work. Love
1: Thank
6: what you guys
1: much.
6: Do.
1: Appreciate it.
6: I'm a disgruntled Packers fan, and I need your help relaying a message to our

0: our coach, Matt LaFleur.
1: Go ahead.
0: Yeah, so we got the Bears coming back, bringing that 85 energy and mentality. We got the Brian Flores defense, and we got the Lions biting off kneecaps with Dan Campbell over there. I need Matt LaFleur to dig deep and find that killer instinct. We need him to get angry.
1: Yeah,
0: and I know we're having challenges right now with our O-line.
1: They're going to have to do something. Yeah, I appreciate it, Javier. They're going to have to do something. They might be the worst team in the division, Myron, at this point, if the Vikings keep playing like they do.
2: I mean, Matt LaFleur may end up digging deep to find a realtor, you know, because it's not looking great. Like, here's the problem. There's no more let's give Jordan Love a chance. At the end of the day, he comes in a weird situation behind Aaron Rodgers. He finally gets his shot. He had to deal with injuries. He's had some big highs, but his lows have been very low. And I think that's been the theme. At the end of the day, Matt LaFleur was brought in as a quarterback guru dude, right? If you can't get something out of this, he can't be the head coach. So I just think this is about a team that has to overcome whatever they're dealing with to find a way to win in a very tough division.
1: Well, I mean, there's a division. It's a division where you don't get a lot of high margin for error.
2: No, right? You don't.
1: And they, right now, you know, they were fortunate to win last week. They easily could have been 0-2. Luckily, they got it. 888, say ESPN. We'll go back in a little bit to more Ask Anything Wednesday. We got some headlines coming. I mean, Carl Winslow, though, like, he was a beloved.
2: Yeah, okay.
1: He was beloved.
2: Go ahead and do a solo show in the second hour if you want to. You call me Carl Winslow.
1: It's Matt Myron next.
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0: this has become one of my songs, Myron. I know it's a little older, but I get excited when I hear this. I'll be in the car driving, and I'll be like, all I want to do is... And then, you know, and that's what I do on Matt Myron.
1: What's the gun sound? Oh, what is it?
0: It goes...
1: You shooting a cap gun? Like, what?
0: It's a Kentucky. Like, you know, I just get excited, you know? Sometimes you got to get ready. By the way, it's Ask Anything Wednesday. What I didn't expect was to get a phone call from your real-life brother. Your real-life brother is calling about. This is Mike Metcalf in Milwaukee. I've never met you, Mike. Nice to meet you here on the air.
1: He was in Green Bay with you. You did meet my brother.
0: Right. How are you, Mike? He hosted with me for a little while.
1: Matt doesn't remember anybody. Go ahead.
2: No, I just wanted to call. First, just really proud of all the work you guys are doing, following the show, the growth you guys have had. But I had to figure out the best time to call in. And when they said, who is the actor to play Myron in a movie?
1: Who is it?
2: I think it's got to be Jamie Foxx. That's my pick.
1: Yeah, I like that, Mike. Yeah. Jamie Foxx.
0: You're being very complimentary to your brother. I mean, Jamie Foxx is very talented.
1: I love the Jamie.

0: Jamie Foxx.
1: Is that how you see your brother?
2: I mean, I got to him. The caller a couple times before me said Carl Winslow, so I thought it was the perfect time to come in.
0: And I appreciate the same.
2: You know my brother like that, so
1: I like that. Mike, nice to talk to you again.
0: I appreciate the call.
1: That's nice. It's nice to have a brother who will take up for you like that.
0: And I was thinking Jamie Foxx, maybe. You know, talented. He's a singer. I'm a singer. You know, actor. I've acted. So there's a lot of similarities there.
1: I'm not even going to take the bait that you've acted. Let's go to headlines.
3: Today's headlines.
1: Never acted. All right, what's up first?
4: Let's go. Paul Skeens, not very good this year. We've talked about it here before.
1: Terrible.
4: Yeah, not very
1: terrible,
4: good at all.
1: But not as good as he has been.
4: He is placing some of the blame on his struggles this year, dropping velocity, dropping command on participating in the World Baseball Classic. He said, quote, "It definitely affected the year. Definitely didn't make things easier." He told that to the Pittsburgh Post-Gazette.
1: Yeah, I don't buy that. I'm sorry, Paul. Like, you know, if his velocity had only gone down right here at the end of the season, maybe I would have bought that and said, mm-hmm. Well, your arm got worn down. But it's been down since, like, June. I don't buy it. He's thrown 3 or 4 miles an hour. He also said, I mean, I did change my mechanics. Yeah, I think that's probably the issue much more than you pitched, what, 2 extra games earlier in the year. I don't buy that at all.
0: Yeah, you don't fail algebra for the semester because you had strep throat for 3 days. Like, I mean,
1: right.
0: At the end of the day,
1: good analogy.
0: There's a lot going on, it feels like, with Paul Skeens. It can't be that. And I don't know what it is, but I don't know why they didn't shut him down, Matt.
1: There is a history of guys who come out throwing 102 who have a hard time keeping it up. Kerry Wood is an example, mm-hmm. but there have been many. Hunter Green's arm has been torn up a lot over the last few years. We'll see what happens with the Miz. I hope Paul Skeens gets back to being really good because he's amazing to watch.
0: Yeah.
1: But whatever it is, it was not the World Baseball Classic. What's next?
4: Just a note, the Pirates won their 80th game. It's only the fifth. It's like the fifth highest win total in the last 34 years for the Pirates.
1: You and your Pirates messed up.
0: He loves
1: what's
0: the Pirates.
1: Next?
4: Sad. Let's go to the NBA. The season starts at the end of October, so camps are starting up soon. The Rockets held a media day on Tuesday, and Steven Adams had a warning about a potential drop in production around the league in November. Let's hear why.
5: I will say you guys should anticipate November. The performance of the league... league-wide, GTA is dropping. So look at NFL, look at all the leagues, and watch them plummet, mate. Just for the month of November, performance is going to go down. It should come back up, though. Most of the boys will get it done, but hopefully they finish game. Coaching as well, by the way. The coaching scouts are going to be horrendous, mate, just for November. But it should bounce back in December, hopefully. Yeah, should be good.
1: See, I could listen to dudes like that talk. Like, I don't even care what he's saying. Like, I quit paying attention. You know, if I was a woman, I would only date people from New Zealand or Australia. Like, that voice is so perfect, you know? Yeah. I would give... When you sound like you've been, like, gargling gravel like I sound all the time, if I could, I would give anything to sound like I was from New Zealand or Australia.
0: Is he Ian Rappaport levels for you? Like, what's the...
1: It's not about him. It's just the voice. Like, like that voice...
0: So you want Steven Adams...
1: I don't want Steven Adams,
0: wish
1: but
0: someone
1: I would
0: had
1: like
0: his
1: to
0: voice.
1: Have his voice. If I had his voice, then I'd be Ian Rappaport level.
0: Okay.
1: That would be my level. If I had that voice... I don't even know what he's talking. Who cares what he
0: That's what you
1: said?
0: Took from that?
1: I just
0: his
1: wish
0: voice?
1: I wish I sounded
0: so
1: like
0: So you were
1: that.
0: Mesmerized by his voice. That's
1: I
0: what
1: was.
0: You took from that?
1: I don't even know what the topic is.
0: When you get caught up, you just kind of get lost. First Ian Rappaport, now Steven Adams' voice. You just...
1: What are you going to do?
0: You don't see anything else.
1: It's a great sound.
0: He's right about GTA, though. Grand Theft Auto is what he's talking about, the new video game. I've thought about buying a PlayStation 5 just to play it because everybody's talking about it. It's a big deal.
1: Did you play the other ones?
0: Years and years ago, but everybody at my barbershop's talking about it, so I don't want to be left out.
1: All right. Well, what's next?
4: Just so you know, if my production drops in November, I'm blaming GTA.
1: GTA?
4: I am. Yep.
1: I'll just be listening to Steven Adams talk. I don't even know
0: the
1: game's going on.
0: Just playing it.
4: We mentioned that the NHL season's coming back. Myron, I'm sure, doesn't know any New York Islanders, but they are celebrating the start of the 26-27 season with brand new takes on grilled cheese and peanut butter and jellies. The the UBS Arena is introducing a sourdough

0: grilled cheese filled with brie and Nern's gummy clusters.
1: Wait.
2: Come on, man.
0: That's one.
1: Wait a minute. Hang on. Just stop right there. It's a grilled cheese.
2: Stop it.
1: And it has Nerd gummy clusters in it?
0: Yeah, so it's a grilled cheese sandwich, brie cheese on sourdough bread with Nerd's gummy clusters in it.
1: Dude, I love cheese.
2: No.
1: And I love gummy clusters.
2: A lot of people love cheese. You said
1: I also love gummy clusters. And you're telling me I can put those together and then grill it?
2: That's not going to sound good.
1: I think they're in Elmont, New York. Is that where they are? What do you mean I don't want that?
2: That's just too much together, man. That is not what a grilled cheese is supposed to be. I make great grilled cheese. That's not what it's supposed to be.
0: What about this one, Myron? An uncrustable pulled pork tostada. It's going to be a deep fried uncrustable with peanut butter and with pulled pork.
2: You don't combine peanut butter and jelly with meat.
1: Yeah, uncrustables are disgusting. Unless they advertise on ESPN Radio, at which point
2: uncrustables are great.
1: Get an uncrustable,
2: but not with meat in them.
1: Don't put meat in my sandwich. But can I go back to this Nerd gummy cluster? Have you eaten Nerd gummy clusters?
2: You talk about Nerd gummy clusters. You've done it for almost 10 years with me. You're obsessed. Yes. Yeah, I haven't had them ever.
1: I had a housewarming party when I got my new house. 15 different couples came. 10 of them gave me Nerd gummy clusters. That's how much the people associate me.
2: Are they that good?
1: I have Nerd gummy clusters. I got enough for a year sitting in my house thanks to that. All right, Steven Adams, thank you. We'll do more on the NFL next here on Matt Myra.
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7: And then final regular season series will be against the Royals. And like we already said, Guards may still need to clinch a spot depending on how things go, you know, against the Red Sox. And I think we've probably alluded to this in past talks, but you just know that the Royals would love to kind of play spoiler a little bit.
8: Absolutely. And you know, they've played better baseball in the second half, and they will play those games like those are playoff games for them. It's all they have left to do. And it's always a pretty intense baseball when those two teams meet. And if those games do mean something, and I think they will for sure,
7: yeah.
8: Even if the Guardians are in the postseason, I think still the division goes down to the last weekend. Mm-hmm. Those are going to be some challenging games for sure.
7: If I had told you before the season started that Angel Martinez would be leading the team in home runs and would be tied for third in RBIs heading into the last week of the season. If I tell you about that back in spring training, what's your kind of gut reaction to hearing that?
8: I would have said nope, but just from the standpoint of, you know, I think the type of year he's had, you know, he had been on a positive trajectory last year and made some nice improvements. It might be more of a reflection in terms of where, you know, he stands on the team leaderboard of just a down year for Jose Ramirez with injury issues. But certainly a great accomplishment for Angel Martinez to see how he's come along and really become a key. I mean, when they missed him when he was out last week for a couple of days. Yeah. And that's maybe the greatest testament for any player is, you know, how much your team misses you when you're gone. And he's had a terrific year, and it seems like there's no end in sight to the improvements that he can make.
7: And Chase still

0: Lauder has managed to stay mostly healthy throughout the portion of the season and has, of course, made a big impact when he's been, you know, in the lineup for the most part. How great has it been to see him at least get to some of his potential? Obviously, he's still a very young ball player, but that potential, it always had been, if he stays healthy, look out. He finally was able to stay healthy for a little bit, got to kind of look out a little bit.
1: You know, it's interesting because I think in spring training, I had kind of thought if he could play 100 games, that would be pretty good.
0: Yeah.
1: But he's going to play close to 130 when it's all said and done. And that's huge because that has given him a chance to see what he can do talent-wise. And it's been really exciting from the get-go in Seattle with the big weekend to start the year. And he's been absolutely terrific. And he has managed to stay healthy. And it's remarkable when he does miss some time, he comes right back and picks up where he left off. And I think that the untapped part of his game is there's more power in there. He's a good contact hitter for sure and gets his base hits and obviously is hitting for a high average. But there's some more power in there too, and that'll be exciting if he can stay healthy to see how that comes along.
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11: Now we know why he's going to Knoxville. Right? For game day. Now we know. It's Matt and Myron here on ESPN Radio. It's Ask Anything Wednesday. Having a good time. We're in hour number two. We're going to talk a little NFL here in just a second. Catch you up on some other parts of sports. But we got folks on the phone who, for Ask Anything Wednesday, want questions. So I think this is good. Eric in Memphis, what's your question?
14: Hey, before I get to my quiz, I got a couple things for each one of you. Matt, you eat that sandwich with brie cheese and the gummy nerds. Man, your stomach going to sound like a 1960 VW van with a bad muffler.
11: It sounds good, though.
15: Yeah, that might be your whole week right there.
11: I feel the after effects
15: might be your whole week.
14: Myron.
15: Yeah.
14: The person that should play you should be Rock. Not the Rock, but Rock, like Charles S. Dutton from 1991.
15: Yeah. Can I tell you something?
11: That's actually really funny.
15: I don't know what you look like, Eric, so I can't, you know, I don't know how to, but listen, man, I see what y'all are doing. You're not, I see what y'all are doing. What about Michael B. Jordan, Eric? You don't think Michael B. Jordan and me resemble one another?
11: He's gone. He threw me off. Because when he first said rock, I was like, oh, that's a compliment. And then he said R-O-C, not R-O-C-K.
15: That's a Memphis thing. Memphis people, they start you

0: You think it's good, and then they come back.
1: Memphis people do give you a hard time.
0: They hit you a hard time.
1: You're not Walker's in North Carolina. Go ahead, Walker.
2: Hey, guys. Miss you on Sunday. So glad you're on every day of the week now, though.
1: Thank you.
2: And Matt, I got to ask this question the right direction, or you're going to get offended. But the question for you, Matt, is, has anybody ever said, well, let me back up. Mike Keith is the former voice of the Titans, current voice of the Tennessee Volunteers.
1: Yes, I know who that is. Yeah.
2: Has anybody ever told you that he sounds a lot like you on broadcast?
1: I actually have had people tell me that before, because that broadcast comes into Kentucky, and I have heard that. And I'll take that. He's really good at his job. I appreciate the call. I know I have a unique sounding voice, but you know what? They need at least one of me at ESPN doing this stuff, so everybody's not just, you know, city folk.
0: So you got some Tennessee friends, then, you're saying? You're big on Tennessee.
1: Well, I got Tennessee roots. You know, my family's from Sneedville, Tennessee, Hancock County, where Morgan Wallen's from.
0: I didn't realize you were a Vols fan.
1: Shut up, that's new information. Do I look like that? Don't be saying that stuff. I don't look like a Vols fan. Come on now. Let's go.
0: Forrest Whitaker.
1: I did not call you Forrest Whitaker. You are more handsome than Forrest Whitaker. I'm going to give you that. Jake in Kentucky. Go ahead, Jake.
3: I called to talk about the actors, but when you played Paper Planes last segment, it reminded me like a lightning bolt. I had a Microsoft Zune, which lived for about 2 years as the competitor to the iPod.
1: Yeah.
3: And Paper Planes crashed my Zune every time I listened to it. I love that song.
0: It's too much bass.
1: About the Microsoft Zune.
0: Too much bass.
1: Right. Well, what did you have, Jake?
3: I was going to compliment Myron. I don't know if you guys remember HBO, the show with The Rock, Ballers, a few years ago.
0: Yeah.
3: But the dude that played the lineman, probably a little taller, but Donovan Carter, I had to IMDb it. But I think he could pull that off with you, Myron.
1: I like it. That's good.
0: I remember
1: good.
0: That guy.
1: No one's asked me who would play me in a movie. I guess people...
0: Well, no one would, because here's the thing. If you were involved with the production, 100 people would audition, and you'd eventually just cast yourself, I think. That would be... That's about what would happen.
4: That sounds right. Yep.
0: I think we all know that. You think I would just cast myself?
1: You don't think I would trust anyone to play me?
0: You'd say no one could play me. You wouldn't let someone play you.
1: No.
4: Right.
1: Yeah, I feel like it's very unique. Yeah. You know, when I am in my best shape, which is not today, but if I'm 10 to 12 pounds, less I am now, less sleek, then maybe the best version of me would be like Cillian Murphy. That's who I would like to play me.
0: I can see.
1: Yeah, because my face needs to be a little skinnier. But if it is, like, that would be the best version of me. That's who I would want to play me.
0: Yeah, okay.
1: But I don't know if he could sound like this at any point. 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Got to cover those furry friends. I'm going to do, you know, Herm Edwards does not like to talk NFL, even though that's his job.
0: Until week three.
1: So you just ask him questions, he just goes, nope. But we have to talk about it. So the question is, I'm going to give you some potential overreactions after week two, and you tell me, are they valid overreactions or not? Are you ready?
0: I think I'm ready.
1: Let's start. Drake May has 4 interceptions through 2 games. Is Drake May having a recession year?
0: No, I'm not there. I mean, the first game he threw 3 in the fourth quarter against the defending champion, so that is what it is. Like, I don't think there's a world where the Patriots beat the Seahawks in the Super Bowl to get to that point. But from there, I don't think he's been that bad. I thought he had a terrible fourth quarter, which, remember, Matt, they had a chance to win that game. Like, they had multiple opportunities to win that game, just didn't do it. So I'm not there yet with Drake May taking a step back. I don't think that's the case.
1: Remember, you have to play the game. Is it an overreaction or not? You can't just say... You have to actually answer the question. Is it an overreaction or not?
0: It's an overreaction.
1: Okay, it's an overreaction. You can't play the game and
0: you just want me to talk. Okay, you're right.
1: Overreact. So you're saying overreaction. A&H say ESPN. All right. The Raiders are good. Overreaction or not?
0: Overreaction. We don't know yet. I mean, I think they're better than last year.

0: in the conversation. I don't know if they'll get there, but yes, I actually think they're good. All right, how about this? Speaking of the Chargers will be in the market for a new head coach after the year.
1: That's not an overreaction.
0: Okay.
1: Because I think there's a domino effect that could get you there. Number one, I think it starts with Justin Herbert if he decides that Harbaugh isn't the guy for him. Because they're going to stick with Justin Herbert. They've invested too much money in Justin Herbert, and it's too hard to find a franchise quarterback. I think Mike McDaniel would get fired first. And that could happen soon. Another bad game, I think you got to fire Mike McDaniel potentially. And then from there, the hot seat will be for Harbaugh. So that's not crazy at all.
0: All right, let's go to the next one. The Eagles so far have no takeaways on defense, and have at times struggled a little bit with the defense that has been dominant. Has the Eagles' defense recessed?
1: That's not an overreaction. I mean, if you watch the games, like they've been in it with teams that you wouldn't expect to play them that close. They don't look as assertive. Now, this is where you go into the, okay, A.J. Brown is gone. Can this team score as easily? I think the offense is pretty good. And the defense just hasn't been the Super Bowl defense yet. That could change. But I don't think that's an overreaction based on what we've seen so far.
0: All right, let's go to the Carolina Panthers. They're 1-1, but they're one loss. They scored a ton of points. Second most fantasy points in football goes to Bryce Young. Overreaction or not, Bryce Young is a franchise quarterback for the Panthers.
1: Overreaction still for me. I got to see how this season plays out. I think, again, I know what he's capable of. I just don't think you should invest in undersized quarterbacks in this NFL. Bryce Young is a great candidate. If I'm the Panthers, you just franchise tag him. You franchise tag him next year. You just keep franchise tagging him until you got to make that decision. But long-term money, I don't know. I question the durability and the size of a guy in this NFL. But he's been good, and he's exceeded expectations, I would say, in the last year or so.
0: Yeah, I don't think it's an overreaction. I mean, I wouldn't want to be the one to write the check to Bryce Young and to make the decision that he's the franchise quarterback, but I also wouldn't want to be the one to let him go, because right now he has the look of a guy that if he had the right coach could end up being successful, and I wouldn't want to be the guy that handed him off. So I agree.
1: Are you paying him or not, Matt? I mean, at the end of the day,
0: I don't have to decide right now. I have to decide by the end of the year. But if I had to decide right now, I'm probably paying him because I think it's just too tight and I don't want to be wrong. But I would say this. When they make that decision, you're deciding whether or not you keep your job. Because if you're wrong the decision, it's over. Either way, if you're wrong 55. Either way, it's over. Overreaction or not, the Bucs are regretting doing the Baker Mayfield contract.
1: I think that's an overreaction. Like, again, to me, no one told me where they would go without Baker Mayfield, a guy who's gotten them into the playoffs. And I think, at his best, can help this team win a playoff game. They've lost a lot. You know, Mike Evans doing his thing in San Francisco. This is a team that's a little different. But you can do nothing without a franchise quarterback. Like, I just think people think there's this list of guys behind Baker Mayfield who are available across the NFL. That's not a real thing. So if you're not going to pay Baker Mayfield, then who else do you pay? So I think it's more about the team around him right now and the coaching versus his ability.
0: Would you rather have Baker Mayfield or Bryce Young for the next 4 years?
1: Baker Mayfield. I've seen him win. I mean, I've seen him beat some of the best.
0: His drop-off could be
1: huge. He's had fumbles. He's had issues with fumbles.
0: But his drop-off could drop to unplayable level. I'm not saying it will.
1: That's true.
0: It could, because moving is a big part of him.
1: He's fumbling.
0: If he stops being able to move.
1: Yeah.
0: You know,
1: he's made some bad throws and he's fumbled in the first couple of games.
0: Finally, overreaction or not, Brock Purdy is an MVP candidate.
1: That's not an overreaction at all. I mean, you look how good his team is right now. Like, Matt, if you were going to say, I got to put money on a team to win the Super Bowl right now, who's at the top of your list?
0: Still the Rams. Rams and Bills.
1: But the 49ers, for a lot of people, are top three, I would think, right now, based on what we've seen.
0: 49ers, Seahawks would be the next two.
1: So, yeah, I think you got to put him in that conversation. But he doesn't have the appeal. He's not the kind of guy that you give MVP to, because he's not going to make a bunch of highlight plays that convince people he's one of the best players in this league. But if you just look at the numbers and the efficiency, he has to be an MVP candidate.
0: Yeah, he's not a sexy Purdy.
1: No.
0: He's more like just a Purdy. And so he's Purdy.

0: No, you
1: how
0: just
1: long were you saving that? Like, because I feel like that's something you wrote a long time ago.
2: You just like sometimes things come and you're just like, all right, let's throw this out there. Sometimes they work, then sometimes you don't. Like, you just sit there in silence when I made my joke about Tennessee and Texas. I'm still mad at you about that. That was a good joke. You sat there in silence and made it seem like I had screwed up. And I'm not going to forgive you for that, Carl.
1: Okay, you can. But listen, that was a curveball, and I just decided you can swing at that one yourself.
2: You remember my story, by the way, before I go back to phones, 888 say it's been about Carl. Do you remember that story about DeMarcus Cousins?
1: About DeMarcus Cousins.
2: So DeMarcus Cousins, maybe my favorite player to ever play at Kentucky.
1: Yeah.
2: He had just gotten here to UK, and he told me he said I wanna have a nickname, and he was like, get the fans to give me a nickname, and Rod Strickland had given him the name Boogie.
1: Yeah.
2: And so that was one of the candidates. And we did this voting tree, and the last two were Boogie. And then DeMarcus Cousins' middle name is Carl in real life.
1: I know that.
2: So the last two votes, I put it up to the fans, was Boogie and Carl.
1: Okay.
2: And in the early voting, Carl was leading. Okay.
1: Oh,
2: and I'm at this UK event. DeMarcus Cousins comes and looks at me and goes, come here. And I walk over the side, and he puts me in a headlock.
1: Yeah.
2: Let me just tell you, Mark's cousin, big dude.
1: It's a big dude.
2: And big dude. And he looks at me and he goes, now I like you, but if these people start calling me Carl, he's like, if these people start calling me Carl, I ain't going to like it. So I may have rigged the poll so that Boogie won.
1: Did you rig that?
2: Boogie may have made a last minute comeback.
1: Did you
2: win the vote?
1: Did you block
2: votes?
1: Well,
2: there's a picture. I'll find this picture.
1: Did you block the mail-in votes?
2: There's a picture I have of somebody took it behind me of me in a headlock from DeMarcus Cousins. And if you had been in a headlock from DeMarcus Cousins, you would not have called that man Carl either.
1: No. Boogie Cousins' average, I think, when the NBA started his career, what, like 24 and 12 or something?
2: Yes.
1: Carl Cousins averaged 7.3 rebounds a game.
2: That's exactly right. Just remember, his social media handle is at Boogie Cousins.
1: Yeah.
2: But if it had been at Carl Cousins,
1: zero endorsements.
2: I would have ended up beat up, laying on the ground.
1: Carl Cousins can't endorse anything. That's a big difference.
2: We didn't end up doing Carl, and I think Boogie was a lot better off for it. James is in Minnesota. Go ahead, James.
3: Can you hear me?
2: James, it sounds like you're under
1: Minnesota's reception,
2: but go ahead.
1: I'm telling you.
3: No, well, let me move a little closer to my phone. I took so long, I went to the driving range, man.
2: I couldn't understand a word you just said.
1: Like, went to the driving range because he took so long.
3: Give me 30 seconds. Give me 30 seconds. 20 seconds. 10. Can you hear me better?
1: Yep.
3: Okay.
2: Yep. Anytime you're ready, James.
1: Yeah, let us know, James.
3: Well, I'm out of breath now. You guys made me run. I've been out there for an hour. I'm at the golf course, man, but you're talking about cakes, right?
1: Okay.
2: Well, we were an hour ago.
3: Matt, I'm not mad. I'm sorry. Myron, this is for you, basically.
1: Okay.
3: I heard you say like cakes, and I'm in Minnesota, too.
1: Okay.
3: There's a bakery on the east side of St. Paul on East 7th Street called El Winaco. And man,
2: all right, James, I'm glad I'm glad you were on hold for an hour, but we can't just be giving local bakeries like I'm on 7th Street, walk over to 6th Street and get a bakery.
1: Did.
2: Yeah, but
1: you,
2: it was different when I did it. It was the coach's mother. Like, what's the name of the bakery, James?
3: You would get your try the cake, and that way he can express it to you if he likes cake. I'm just letting him know where there's a place he can go.
2: Thank you, James. If you all would like to call and tell us where you get cake in your town, 888-SAY-YES.
1: Yeah, what is he? I don't know what he's saying. Okay.
2: Let's go to Kimberly in Maryland. Go ahead, Kimberly.
4: Gentlemen, first of all, I'm still ringing off with Rob. Charles Dutton. I'm sorry, Myron. That's hilarious.
1: Yes. You see how they do me?
4: So.
1: You see what they did to me?
4: I do have a question. He's too angry. That's not you. So it's just hilarious, though. I do have a question, but first of all, let me tell you, Myron, there's evidence of a black person finding money.

0: My mother, she found money. I found it actually for her. I saw her name. I was just randomly like, let me see, check my family members. And it was an old bank account. And she actually can't remember if it's $117 or $700. That's a big difference.
1: That's a big difference.
0: I'll forgive her. So,
1: but so see, so that worked. Was that when you heard me say it or you had done it before?
0: No, this was years ago.
1: Oh, okay.
0: This was years ago. Okay. Yeah.
1: So I'm telling you.
0: It does exist for those.
1: Unclaimed property. Yeah. It's Kimberly, it's for all people, right?
0: It's for all people. That's right.
2: Okay. Well, you're the first. You're the first, Kimberly, I appreciate it.
0: I know, I'm the first. And it's not many, Myron, because we just don't lose money like that. We don't forget about money.
2: Okay, I just didn't know if we were going to get, like, the full thing, or it was going to be, like, four easy payments and $5.99. I didn't know if we were getting a real check.
1: We just don't lose money. All right, 888-SAY-ESPN, Myron's internet acting up again.
2: My man
1: can't pay his bill. My man can't keep it connected. So there's going to be the just face of him up there. We'll deal with it and talk a little NFL. Take your calls. It's Ask Anything Wednesday next. I'm Matt Myron on ESPN Radio.
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26: I'm Christine Lisi. With less than a week to go before training camp begins, talks between the Knicks and center Karl-Anthony Towns on a contract extension have reached a standstill. Cats due $57 million this season, $61 million option next season, eligible for an extension up to 4 years, $273 million. Team owner Jim Dolan's repeatedly said he wants to keep the Knicks out of the punitive second apron. ESPN NBA insider Brian Windhorst.
27: Ultimately, I think this is going to get done because Carl is represented by CAA. And I believe ultimately that CAA and the Knicks will come to an agreement here. They represent Jalen Brunson. They represent a bunch of other players on the team. They'll get the deal done. With one caveat, if James Dolan doesn't mess it up, let Leon Rose and CAA do their business.
26: NFL, it's on to plan B, a quarterback for the Giants, Jameis Winston, the starter. Jackson Dart is expected to undergo season-ending knee surgery. ACL's intact, but Dart has damage to his meniscus and MCL that requires the surgery, is expected to be ready for the start of next season. Commanders quarterback Jaden Daniels ruled out Sunday against Seattle with a dislocated left elbow. No timetable for a possible return.
28: 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Coming up Thursday, we'll get you ready for week 3 of the NFL that kicks off with a must-win for Michelle's Green Bay Packers. 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
30: 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How about that, Pookie? 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

0: Goes the Whiskey.
1: What's it called?
0: Down Goes the Whiskey.
1: Down Goes. This
0: by
1: is
0: one of your
1: this
0: favorite country artists.
1: This is the kind of music that people should be put in prison for releasing.
2: I just don't know why he's singing lyrics like it's a children's book.
1: Is this? Is
0: he's
1: this,
0: talking and about a heartbreak.
3: And down
1: Luke,
3: goes the.
1: Is this Luke Bryan?
0: Absolutely, yes.
1: Oh, gosh. I'm telling you, I'm the biggest country music fan, like 60s, 50s, 60s, 70s, 80s, 90s. And then in like 2005, they just decided, let's abandon everything we did and let's just give it to a bunch of goobers like Luke Bryan. And it has been unlistenable ever since. And that's an example of it, Myron.
3: You're not a

0: Brian Fett, isn't he on a...
1: It's not even about him. It's just about everything that, that has spawned from it. Like, I can't... It's not country music anymore. It's just not. And I mean, that's not the topic of this show, but it's just something that frustrates me, Myron Metcalf.
0: Yeah, but what is country music? What, like, who is that? Is that...
1: Johnny Carrie Cash, Underwood is, Wayne right? Jennings, Merle Haggard, George Underwood. Strait, Alan Jackson, Carrie Underwood, sure. Like
0: Florida Georgia Line?
1: No, that's where it started. That's where it started to go. Florida Georgia Line is like the Mason-Dixon line of awfulness when it comes to music. We crossed it with them.
0: Well, hold on. Why don't you like them? I only say Florida Georgia Line because I know I'm just saying, how much you don't
1: although
0: like.
1: Although I believe they might be on College Game Day, so let's enjoy it. Matt Myron here on ESPN Radio, presented by Progressive Insurance. All right, I want to get play a quote. You know, your guy Jerry Jones, right? You like you like Jerry Jones. In the wake of the Cowboys' 37-20 win over the Commanders, Jerry Jones went to the AT&T tunnel and he decided to talk to reporters. That always works out well for Jerry, right? And here's what he had to say.
2: I said it out of context, but I'm glad I said it. And the point is, we say this just right.
3: Don't tamper.
2: No, don't tamper. I guess what it was an expression of, it's good. It's good. We have the makings of a team here that I'm that optimistic about and would work to improve it in a minute right now, financially.
3: But, Jerry, was that comment in a football context for spending?
2: Very much. Very much.
3: Oh, yeah. Now,
2: I wouldn't in those circumstances with that audience be referring to anything but in a football context.
4: Do you think, Jerry, is that opportunity out there you feel like in the market right now to get better?
2: Well, the opportunity is always there if you want to do like I do and that's dream these what-ifs up. But I guess I've just felt so good about where we were after the game and what we can build on here that encourages me to look for all ways to make this year something special.
1: All right, so I should have led into the quote before that. That's my fault. Yeah. And his quote was, there's nothing more dangerous than an old man with money.
0: Yeah, okay.
1: Do you agree with that?
0: No, there's a lot of things more dangerous than that. But, like, Jerry talks about building a team in the NFL like he's building his real estate portfolio. Like, you can't just go get anyone you want.
1: Yeah,
0: that's how we always talk. Like he
1: does,
0: just go say.
1: But I think he comes from, like, I will say this about old men with money. They believe, like, you could just buy anything, right?
0: Yes.
1: Like, you know what? I've got money, so I should be able to do whatever. So I do think he takes that view into the NFL. And he kind of says, there's nothing more dangerous than an old man with money. I'm going to go get somebody. But you're right. It's not that easy, especially in the middle of a season.
0: Yeah, like, who is he going to get? That's the thing I always wondered. This is not the NBA. Like, there's no James Harden, Kevin Durant trade that's going to suddenly change a team. You kind of have who you have. So when he says that, first off, man, spend that money before the season. Like, that's the goal.
1: Well,
0: so you
1: can be ready to play this year. When's the last time, like, how many times has he gone and gotten a really high-profile, spend-a-lot-of-money free agent in the last 15 years. I mean, I guess you could say George Pickens. I mean, maybe you'd say he's one, but I mean, I don't know that that was high profile. I mean, when's the last time that he went out of nowhere? Yeah, that he went out of nowhere and signed somebody for huge money. I can't really think of one.
0: It's actually the reverse. Like, how many times has it been someone that everyone wanted him to sign?
1: Well, I mean, traded Micah Parsons.
0: Yeah, so I don't know. An old man with money. If he spent it, it hasn't been spent in the most efficient ways. And again, the NFL is not the NBA. You can't just get better with one player. And even if you could, Matt, that one player most likely isn't available. So I don't know. It's delusion, which we've dealt with for 30 years when it comes to the Cowboys.
1: One thing you can guarantee, I don't care what week it is, I don't care how good they are, Jerry Jones is going to try to make news. And we see, yes, like there are people in this world who are addicted to the spotlight. Like, yeah, they cannot not always be the center of attention. And Jerry Jones seems like a good owner in the sense of he'll give you the resources you need. Everything's first class with the organization, but he still is addicted to attention, and I don't think that's ever the best thing. 888-SAY-ESPN, Ask Anything Wednesday. Jeff in Wisconsin. Go ahead, Jeff.
5: Hey, guys. I'm going to chime in on this, who should play Myron in the movie. And Myron, You know I love you, brother.
0: Where are you from?
5: This is love. This actor, he's passed.

0: passed on, so it's not possible, but he was funny when he needed to be, and he was get off my lawn most of the time.
1: Okay.
0: And that actor would be James Avery of Uncle Phil fame from The Fresh Prince. I think he'd have knocked your roll out of the park. Love you, brother.
1: I was asking where he was from. It was kind of Uncle Phil, for real?
2: I'm starting to feel bad for you a little bit.
1: You've
2: gotten Carl Winslow, you've gotten Rock, you've gotten Uncle Phil. You came out here and said Michael B. Jordan, and somebody instead
1: y'all
2: said
1: just naming
2: Uncle
1: every
2: Phil.
1: XL black man, dead or alive, y'all could think of who was ever on TV. It's basically what they're doing. Uncle Phil is one of the great actors on TV of all time. So,
2: it's an honor.
1: It would be an honor. Plus, like, I mean, he's like 6'4" or something like that. I don't think we look the same.
2: What else was Uncle Phil in?
1: Mostly that. Mostly Fresh Prince. That's what he's known for.
2: I mean, respectfully, if that's the only thing he's been in,
1: it was one of the biggest shows ever.
2: Yeah, but he was like a secondary role.
1: Don't say anything about Uncle Phil. You don't want that problem from Uncle Phil was great.
2: Okay.
1: One of the best.
2: I was more of an Aunt Vivian.
1: We won't mess with Jerry Seinfeld. You stay away from Uncle Phil, okay? That's not your lane.
2: Big Mike in Indiana. Go ahead, Big Mike.
3: Hey, man. Hey, Myron.
1: Hey.
3: Enjoy the show. Hey, Myron, did you ever get those prepaid internet cords? I just wanted to see how they were doing.
1: Internet cords, you said?
3: The prepaid internet cards I told you to get.
1: The internet dude was here. Like, he was just hanging out, and I still had an issue. So I don't know. I may give up. I don't know. I may need something else.
3: You said something about Barbershop, and it made me think of Calvin from Barbershop, which was Ice Cube. How about that one? You can play him.
2: Appreciate the call. Ice Cube?
1: Yeah, I don't... Ice Cube, he's... You know, I'm more, I think, laid back than Ice Cube, although we both have good days. But I don't know if...
2: Yeah, Lakers beat the Supersonics, right?
1: Yeah, Ice Cube is... I wouldn't have a problem with that.
2: Yeah. If you want, sometimes we're at karaoke, I'll do It Was a Good Day for you.
1: Can you do that song?
2: Well, there's a word. There's a couple times I got
1: to do it. What karaoke you going to, Matt?
2: We do that at the,
1: Yeah. Everybody's phone's off. Don't post this karaoke.
2: A woman, okay, you remember the story of Dejon Love, right? Yeah. The guy who claimed to be a 49ers player. There are now up to 60 victims.
1: Wow.
2: That have come out. But one of them said in the one of the victims of Dejon Love, who of course acted like he was a 49ers player to defraud women, said that she told the 49ers about it in December 20th, 1995 in an email. ESPN has received the email. She said, "I wanted you to be aware of the situation and hopefully proactive in denouncing his involvement with the team." Do you think the 49ers had an obligation? I sort of don't know what their statement would have been, but what do you think? The 49ers did something wrong in not coming out and saying he doesn't play for us?
1: You know, my first question is, like, when you say you submit something to the 49ers, I don't necessarily know what that means. Like, I don't know if that's an email. I don't know what the... I don't know how far it went.
2: 49ers, big organization, yeah.
1: Yeah, like, I don't know how far it went. However, and obviously you're the legal expert, usually when I see stuff like this, Matt... The next thing that follows is some sort of lawsuit involving an organization. So is she trying to tie the 49ers to all this?
2: I sort of don't know. I mean, I don't know what they expect the 49ers to do. Okay, I mean, let's go through the practice. Let's say that email got to whoever. Let's say the owner was not in a trailer park in Ohio and he actually got the email. All right.
1: They had internet.
2: And let's say he's not busy and
1: better than my internet.
2: I don't really know what he's supposed to do. Are the 49ers supposed to issue a statement and go, "This goober on the internet doesn't play for us"?
1: Yeah.
2: Wouldn't people think that's weird? Like, are you supposed to really, is it really a team's job to denounce every single person in the world who acts like they're affiliated with them? That would be an impossible job for an org. I mean, now it's clear what all he's done. But before that, what would they have even known? Like, I don't know really what people wanted them to do.
1: when they saw him wearing his helmet

0: in a bathroom, they should have shut it down. I mean, if they had the opportunity.
1: But I mean, I want you to think about if tomorrow the Packers released a statement that said Bob in Jamestown does not play for us. You'd be like, why are you saying that? But
0: the only thing is, did they have enough information about what he was doing? Like, did they know enough about what he was doing to these women? I also need to know, like, what he was saying to convince people that he was in the NFL.
1: All anybody needed to see was that video of him trying to cover someone on the beach. And everybody should have known that dude does not play in the NFL. I mean, the mere fact that he wore the helmet to the beach, I'll never get over that.
0: Which no one has ever done that, by the way. No one who plays in the NFL has ever done that.
1: No one wears their own jersey anywhere.
0: No. No one keeps their helmet with them. No one takes their helmet home.
1: Yeah, no one does that. By the way, did you see the picture of Tyler Hero recreating T.J. Ford's famous Milwaukee Buck? I thought that was awesome, didn't you?
0: That was cool. That was cool. And, you know, Tyler Hero's from Milwaukee, the area. So that'd at least be one good thing for the Bucks to have him back home and
1: that T.J. Ford picture has got to be one of the most ridiculous pictures in the history of sports. And I do think and T.J. Ford recreated it with him, which I thought that was a cool thing. We're going to do more of your calls here on Ask Anything Wednesday. Plus baseball, you know, the season's ending on Sunday. There's a lot of storylines. We could at least touch on a few of them. That's next here on Matt and Meyer.
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0: No diggity, no doubt here on ESPN Radio. This is what, Blackstreet?
1: Blackstreet.
0: Yeah. In effect.
1: Yes.
0: I know my 90s R&B. Okay. Fun day today. Trying to figure out who would play Myron in a movie on Ask Anything Wednesday. One person asked a question. People continue to have ideas. I'm going to take a couple calls to end the show. But first, let me give you some baseball. A couple baseball headlines. See what you think, Myron. Shohei Ohtani is considerably healthier. He returns to the Dodgers lineup tonight as they get ready for the playoff push. Are the Dodgers with Ohtani, are they beatable?
1: Probably not. I mean, good for them, but I still think the Brewers win it all.
0: How can the Dodgers be unbeatable, but the Brewers are going to win it all?
1: Yeah, that's true. It didn't make a lot of sense. I think they're beatable by the Brewers. That's the only team that could take them out.
0: It didn't make a lot of sense. That's right. All right, so you do think they're beatable?
1: By the Brewers.
0: All right. Aaron Judge, back on the injured list. He will miss the wild card round. That's likely to be against the Red Sox. You're going to probably get a Red Sox-Yankees game. Could be in Boston, could be in New York, but no Aaron Judge. Can the Yankees, is that like a death sentence for the Yankees?
1: Oh, yeah. I mean, the momentum that the Red Sox have had this season, Aaron Judge being hurt, I'm going with the Red Sox in that scenario.
0: Yeah, I think home field advantage is huge. The Yankees have got to get, they got to be able to host.
1: That's important.
0: And I believe, is it tied right now, James? Is that right? I believe it's tied. If it's not, it's a one game difference. I'm not sure.
2: Let me check.

0: Yeah, we'll look at it. But either way, I think they're going to have to host if they're going to have a chance. Alex Bregman took a fastball or took a hit to the face on a foul ball Sunday. I don't know if you saw that picture, but that was nasty. That was a nasty hit.
1: I mean, I think it's like the scariest thing that can happen in sports, right?
0: Yes.
1: Is a errant ball hitting you in the face. Like, that to me is the scariest thing in
0: multiple fractures in his face. Now, they say he's going to come back and play and be ready for the playoffs. I can't imagine, though, that doesn't have some impact, right?
1: Is he going to wear, like, the Ben Wallace mask? Like, how do you do that?
0: You would think he'd have to. But in baseball, that's probably not as big a deal. But I would just think that it has to have some impact on your ability to do something.
1: I can't think if I've ever seen a baseball player wearing one of those masks.
0: Yeah. I don't know. The Cincinnati Reds, in a new standing, they had the worst hitters in baseball. They listed the hitters who've had at least 150 at-bats and the hitters that are the worst. The Reds had 5 of the 9 worst hitters in baseball on their team this year.
1: It's not
0: 5
1: good.
0: Of the 9.
1: That's not good. Especially for a team that wants to keep Ellie around.
0: But they also have a top 5 MVP candidate, a top 5 Cy Young, and the Rookie of the Year. And yet they stink by also. How do you have a lineup where you have 3 guys who could win awards and then 5 guys who are the worst players in baseball?
1: Only the Reds, man. Let me ask you a question, and maybe it sounds crazy. If LA makes it clear, listen, I'm not ever going to sign here, are you a year away from saying we got to get what we can for him?
0: No, I mean, they've got him through 29. I mean, I don't think people have paid attention. His, what is it? Is it on base plus slugging? Is that what it's called? OBPS? Isn't that right?
1: I believe so.
0: I think they say that, like, if you're over a 1, that's like an MVP, a 1.0. He has been 1.23 since, like, August. Like, a crazy number.
1: No, he's a top 5 baseball player right now.
0: He's been unbelievable.
1: 3.
0: They have him for 3 years. I think you play him, you go through next year, and then you really sit and evaluate, are we going to have a chance? And if you don't, but the moment they trade him, which I'm resigned to happening, I will give up my season tickets. He is the reason I go. He is that, like,
1: yeah, they can't, I don't know what they do.
0: Much fun to watch. And finally, the Rockies lost 100 games for the 4th straight season. First since the Mets, who lost 4 from 1962 through 1965. What do you do if you're, we're talking about the Reds. What do you do if you're a Rockies fan?
1: I don't know. I mean, that's got to be one of the most miserable experiences. Like, you know, a bad basketball season, even a bad NFL season, whatever, NFL 17 games, basketball, okay, maybe you lose 60, 70 games. To lose 100 times,
0: it's crazy.
1: I don't think there's another kind of misery that compares
0: and
1: to that
0: in
1: sports.
0: And it's a nice stadium in a cool
1: beautiful
0: part of town.
1: The like, city's like, beautiful.
0: You know, it's just it's a shame they're so bad. Rick is in Ohio.
2: Quick,
0: go ahead.
2: Real quick. Yeah. Yankees clinched the top spot. The top walk-up
0: spot.
2: Well,
0: I guess I hadn't.
1: So the home field?
0: Sorry, I hadn't been.
2: It's fine.
0: I guess I was just a little bit off.
2: Yeah. It's fine.
0: Well, you know what? Standings are malleable.
2: They did it just recently, so it's not like they did.
0: Oh, see, that's it. I didn't see.
1: They need Judge though. I'm still betting on.
0: He's still got to have. Yeah, I still think Judge is going to be huge.
1: That's
0: Let's
1: a factor.
0: Go to Rick in Ohio. Go ahead, Rick.
3: Hey guys, thanks for taking my call. I just want to say first, you guys are the best show on the radio, hands down.
0: Thank you.
3: And I'm going to weigh in and give you my suggestion about who would play Myra in a movie.
0: Who is it?
3: Bernie Mac.
1: Bernie, well, he's not here with us. Bernie, he's not with us anymore. I don't know.
0: It's going to be hard for him to play you.
1: Yeah, I don't know if Rick kept up with black comedy over the last 25 years, but listen, if he were here.
0: He's been dead for a while.
1: If he were here, I would be, what an honor. Bernie Mac.
0: I could see you, though, walking into ESPN going, I ain't scared of you.
1: Yeah, I ain't scared of you. Literally one of the 5 or 6 funniest human beings of all time.
0: It's only like a minute and a half, but that minute and a half where he walks onto, what is it?
1: Kings of Comedy?
0: When he walks, the very first time he shows up.
1: Deaf Comedy Jam.
0: The Deaf Comedy Jam. Yeah. He's wearing that ridiculous outfit. I don't know what he was wearing. And he comes in and he says that and goes, I ain't scared of you. I'd love that. I would say that all the time. The rest of the bit, I can't really do it.
1: No, you can't. I don't know if you should even do that part, but yeah.
0: Why can't I do that part? I feel Willie is in Memphis. Go ahead, Willie.
1: Oh, no. Here we go. Willie, not today, man. I've been taking a lot of heat. I got internet problems. What do you got? Come on, man.
4: I got the perfect person that would play you if he wasn't dead. Fred

0: Valley. We run.
1: Willie, where do you live so we can fight? We just got to meet up and fight. I don't know if there's another recourse, but we just got to meet up, Willie. If you said rerun can play me, then you need to name the place.
2: Willie, I got to tell you, we've been on for 7 weeks. You're my favorite caller, Willie. Like, when I see your name come
1: rerun,
2: on the screen.
1: Rerun, Willie.
2: When I see your name come on the screen, Willie, you are a must put in.
1: Rerun. What are y'all talking about? Come on, man. Rerun? We got to fight. I'm done with Willie.
2: I'm done
1: with Willie in Memphis, man.
2: Yeah. Well, Willie,
1: we got to meet up.
2: The hotline, you can call directly to the air. Freddie and Harry are next. Myron, you're a good sport today. I think you didn't like my suggestion of Paperboy from Atlanta. I think you should have stuck with that. I think if you just went with that and not argued, you wouldn't have had the suggestions later.
1: Yeah, you might be doing a show by yourself tomorrow. We'll find out. We'll see. Rerun.
2: We appreciate everybody. We'll get you ready tomorrow.
1: Rerun.
2: Thursday Night Football. He had a cool hat, just like you. He wore hats. Freddie and Harry next.
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1: NFL Giants quarterback Jackson Dart expected to have season-ending knee surgery. ACL is intact, but has damage to his meniscus and MCL that requires surgery. Team expects him to make a full recovery and be ready for the 2027 NFL season. Commanders quarterback Jaden Daniels ruled out Sunday against Seattle. No timeline yet from the team on a possible return from his dislocated left elbow.
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4: So the very first thing I'm going to do, Freddie Coleman, because I know Pete Saccone can hear me because he's in his office right now. 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Because obviously when Freddie Coleman gets to Louisville, my school shows up and they show out. Is it the voice? Is it the voice of God blessing the city of Louisville? Yes, it was. That defense, time and time again, made the necessary plays for them to be able to win. But the tandem, Isaac Brown, Kewan Brown, absolutely, the Brown and Brown show. How do you want it? You want one Brown? You want two Browns? Damn it, do you want James Brown? I got the feeling. Who do you want? Papa's got a brand new bag.
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0: on your radio. It's a Wednesday Groove-a-thon, Freddie and Harry, and we are here. I'm Freddie Coleman. He's Harry Douglas with our other horsemen, Shannon Penn and E-Dog Eric Hanneman and YOU on the ESPN app, SiriusXM Channel 80, as well as TuneIn, as well as telling your smart speaker to play that ESPN Raider. Brother Harry Douglas on this Wednesday Groove-a-thon because we are here, Dave. How you doing today, my man?
1: I'm doing well, Lynn. For everyone who's listening to Freddie and Harry right now, we will have Kewan Brown, University of Louisville running back, later today at 6:45 p.m. Eastern time. And Freddie, while we're talking about Louisville, I had an opportunity today to meet with some of the officials of the University of Louisville. Had a great hour and 45-minute meeting with a lot of people and just touching bases on how we can make things better from a community standpoint with the University of Louisville and that community up there with myself and also my foundation. So pretty positive day to go ahead and start things off. Whenever you can talk about the community and how to make it a better place, I'm all for it. I'm all in tune with it as well, too.
0: Put it this way, having a chance to be at Louisville this weekend, and I got there Friday before the game happened on Saturday when Louisville took on SMU, that is a really, really, really cool and upwardly mobile college campus. That is your alma mater when it comes to Louisville, Kentucky. Everything is so central to where the campus is, whether it's the stadium, the Kentucky Fairgrounds, where so many shows happen, so many hotels around there. The Yum Center is not far away. I had a chance to drive around the night before, and they had a soccer game going on. That was well attended with so many parents being there with their kids. It's usually a college town. The town is kind of built.

0: around the college, it's different. It's a college city town where the city and Louisville are in lockstep together to try to make things better. It's not just Churchill Downs. That matters when it comes to Louisville, Kentucky. But everybody really embracing what the city wants to be and what they already are right now. It's really cool. I can't wait to go back.
1: I remember when I committed to the University of Louisville, and before I had a chance to go up there, I was like, man, this is going to be the country. But then I got up there, I was like, oh my goodness, this is the actual city. This is the city. And that was one of the things that really, really I thought was wonderful for me, because coming from Atlanta, if you got to go to that country bumpkin type stuff, man, it can be a culture shock.
0: Sure.
1: But for me, I was going from a big city to a smaller city, and that helped me adjust to the college life a little bit better as well, too, knowing that I was still in a city where people love to get down, whether it's James Brown or downtown on the ground.
0: By the way, there's a hat store right down the block from the Hyatt Regency on South Jefferson Street. I did not buy one because I would have dropped a lot of money in there. Because I got the advice from one of the guys that works at Hyatt Regency, Jerry. He said, oh, I like your lid. If you really like that, there's this hat place about a block and a half away. HD, I walked in that place, was in there for 15, 20 minutes, said, I'm not committing my savings account to this store, because I would have. They have some serious fedoras that would have been like Fred Doris after I had a chance to get a hold of them. So I said, nope, maybe the next time I come down, I might partake of a fedora or two, but I'd have dropped some serious money in this hat place that was right down the block from the Hyatt Regency. That's what happens. You go to Louisville. When you go there, you spend money whether you want to spend money or not. HD would know about that. Hit him on the socials, HDouglas83. You can do the same with me at Coleman ESPN. Don't forget the Freddie and Harry calling line at 888-SAY-ESPN, 888-729-3776.
2: The main thing with Freddie and Harry.
0: And your friendly group on Main Thing is brought to you by hands-free Skechers Slip-Ins Aero Burst, high-performance running shoes that cut through the wind. So Jackson Dart, Giants quarterback to have season-ending knee surgery, equals the Giants being stuck. And that's not a question. That's more of a statement. That's more of an explanation point. Now, the ACL is intact, according to reports about Jackson Dart. But the damage to his meniscus and his MCL are the parts that require surgery. He also has damage to his PCL. That's what sources told Adam Schefter of ESPN and also Ian Rappaport, NFL Network insider, earlier today on NFL Total Access.
3: It is a torn meniscus and a torn MCL. Both of those will be addressed surgically. Colleague Adam Schefter also adds that it has damage to his PCL. That, from my understanding, is not something that will be addressed surgically. Essentially, what this does is give Jackson Dart about a six-month recovery. If it was a torn ACL, which it is not, this would be about a 9 to 11 or 12-month recovery. This news would be much better. This news is recovery, gives him a recovery that's a little bit shorter.
0: Now, before we hear from HD, because I know he's got something to say about this, I got to bring in Shannon Penn, a prerequisite Giants fan, producer of this show. He's been relatively chill, HD, involving what's been going on his New York Giants ever since Monday night. It's amazing how the conversation with the Giants has shifted since last Sunday. When I was there in the building with my wife, Denise, we saw the Giants take apart the Dallas Cowboys. It was a new sheriff in town, HD, when it comes to John Harbaugh. And then 8 days later, all that happens involving their football team. So before we hear from Shannon, HD, I think the Giants are stuck. Because anybody they can go after, it's going to have to be a trade. And you don't know if somebody's going to hold you over a barrel knowing exactly how desperate your quarterback situation is, with more than likely Jameis Winston getting more than a start or two the rest of the season.
1: Yeah, at this moment right now, they're going to have to rely on Jameis Winston. But if there is one quarterback out there that I would say the New York Football Giants need to look at and try to go get, it will be Gardner Minshew, who's the backup quarterback for the Arizona Cardinals. And the reasoning being, Matt Nagy was the offensive coordinator with the Kansas City Chiefs last year. Well, in 2025, Gardner Minshew was the backup quarterback for the Kansas City Chiefs. So it will be someone that he's definitely familiar with as well, and he coached a season ago, and maybe the terminology from what he's running in New York is not going to be too far off from what they had in Kansas City, and Gardner Minshew can come in right now and be the guy if it's not going to be Jameis.

0: our producer of this show. We haven't really asked Shannon, at least on the air, how he feels. He's given a little barb here and there, a little emotion here and there. But now, Shannon, you get a chance to have a State of the Union involved what I like to call not the New York Giants, but the New York Stuckians, because Jameis Winston more than likely is going to be your quarterback. They may not have a chance to go after somebody else. So Shannon Penn,
1: yes,
0: it went from a sunny day last Sunday.
1: Possibly.
0: Dark days are now here. Absolutely. Now with Jackson Dart's injury more than likely out for the season with season-ending surgery. So the floor is yours, Mr. Penn.
1: All right, Fred,
0: about your big blue.
1: I had 3 whole hours during yesterday's show to comment to us, and I opted not to, and I'm going to do the same now.
0: Yes, you did. Oh, you're still not ready.
1: With that being said, Knicks in 5.
2: And that's how a lot of New Yorkers are feeling right now.
0: True.
2: Because of this news to Jackson Dart and other players on the team right now who are pivotal players getting injured in that Monday Night Football game, you know, versus the Los Angeles Rams. But, Freddie, I think for Jackson Dart, and I said it yesterday, we didn't hear everything that I thought was going on with Jackson Dart. And I said it had to be more things going on with his knee than just MCL. That's the only way you would withhold or not, you know, state everything that's going on. It's a meniscus as well. It's the PCL and also the MCL. So for Jackson Dart, the great part about this, because it's not much great, but if you have to highlight something, it's not a 9 to 10 month recovery. It is now a 6 month recovery. So that gives him about March, April when he will be back full strength and can return back from having this surgery.
0: Well, you know how I feel about situation like this. I'm a big fan of body language. Jackson Dart's body language after the game, he's talking to Matthew Stafford, told me all I needed to know. I said, I think it's highly unlikely he's going to play because he didn't have that look like, I'll be all right, or I'm going to be back sooner than later. He literally went to get as close to Matthew Stafford as he could, and Matthew Stafford asked, how are you doing? I can read lips pretty good. And then he covered his mouth, and I'm thinking, if you knew you were going to be back, I'll be okay. It's just an injury, whatever like that. He made a point to get in close to Matthew Stafford and make sure nobody can hear what he's saying. Because, HD, you know this, playing 10 years in the National Football League. Any athlete knows their body when something is right and when something is not right. Jackson Dart knew this was not right, and this was any further kind of injury that he had a pretty good idea, based on body language, that he was not going to see the football field again this year for the Giants.
2: So, Freddie, it's so funny you say that about athletes and how they know their body. I'm going to take y'all back to 17 or 16. You know, I could play through any and everything just about. And I remember right before, the day before a preseason game, I walked in the training room and I was like, man, my knee is bothering me. And our trainer, Todd, at the time, he knew my mindset and how I played through a lot of stuff. And he was like, okay, you don't just come in here at any time complaining about being sore or something's hurting on you. Let's keep you out the preseason game and let's just go get some imaging done.
0: Mm-hmm.
2: And that's when I found out I had my meniscus torn. And it's just crazy. Like the moral of the story is that I get it. A doctor may say this is going on, that's going on with a person. But at the same time, if you've been living in your body your entire life, you understand at times when something is not right. And I think it's also a compliment to training staffs and the ones out there that you have that are willing to get feedback from you and trust what you're saying and trust what you're feeling and not just saying, oh, don't be soft. Get out there and go out there and play ball. I think it's a compliment to the trainers that we do have in the game right now who have that mindset, who want that transparency from player-trainer connection so they know the next and proper steps to take moving forward as well, too. So
0: I know my body. Players know their body, male,
2: yes,
0: female,
2: do.
0: Whatever that is, especially at the highest level, no matter what sport they're playing. He's Harry Douglas and Freddie Coleman. It is the Wednesday Groove Thon, known as Freddie and Harry, presented by Progressive Insurance on ESPN Radio, the ESPN app, and SiriusXM Channel 80. So, if the Giants are stuck with Jameis Winston, if they're going to continue to be in neutral or maybe in reverse with Jameis Winston, are they going to do something about that to make sure that if they're stuck with him and they stay in neutral, there could be somebody out there that could get them back in, out of reverse, out of neutral, in the drive one, drive two, overdrive. The aforementioned Ian Rappaport, NFL Network insider, NFL Total Access, says, if you're expecting the Giants to make that kind of splash, look for another guy quarterback.
3: I wouldn't be surprised if they added another quarterback. I just don't know that it's going to be a splashy or exciting name. I assume what the Giants are doing right now, I know what the Giants are doing right now, is looking at all options. But the

0: problem with the quarterback world is understanding the plays and the system is as important as basically anything else. In other words, you can have a really talented quarterback like, oh, I don't know, let's just say J.J. McCarthy, and if you drop him into a system he's unfamiliar with, it's going to be a struggle almost no matter what. I mean, we've seen quarterbacks who don't play a lot in the preseason who come out and aren't themselves till about a month into the season. Imagine having just no preseason or offseason at all. It is incredibly challenging. So whoever they bring in, I would not expect it to be someone to contribute right away. I would expect more of a depth signing.
1: Here's the deal with everything he just said, and it goes back to why I said the Giants are stuck. Even if you bring in somebody familiar with the terminology, that may be another 2-3 weeks down the road. That person's going to take about 4 to 5 weeks to get acclimated, if he can beat out Jameis Winston, to be in the lineup. Jameis Winston is spitting the bit as Giants quarterback. So we're literally talking 2 months. 7-8 weeks. 2 months. By that time, the season's going, season's gone. If you're the New York Giants, if Jameis Winston is not playing well, at that point, they will begin to tank. They're going to just start holding out guys that are injured that they're going to need for the future. They're going to play guys to see exactly what they have. So that's why they're stuck. You may bring in somebody that knows that offense. It's still going to take him a while to get used to the terminology. New teammates, new furniture, new bedroom, new apartment, new surroundings. And by the time he's comfortable, it's going to be Santa Claus time with the New York Giants.
2: Well, Fred, at this moment now, it's about Matt Nagy and Greg Roman saying, y'all, we have to alter a few things within our offensive system to tailor more things towards Jameis Winston and his skill set. So is that more wide receivers on the field, right? And you have Malik Nabers, you have Malachi Fields and Darnell Mooney. Is that, okay, we need to go play Odell Beckham Jr. a little bit more because he is a sure-handed guy that can run routes and has hands for days, and he's a guy that can be consistent, you feel, with Jameis Winston at the quarterback position. So that's the mold that they're in right now, figuring out from a personnel standpoint, how can we put the best 11 on the field that, right, that is best suited for Jameis Winston and his skill set, which, you know, you still have players, but it's also the development of the young players that you have. You have a young receiver in Malachi Fields. You have Francis Maui-Noah, who's young on that roster as well. Malik Nabers is still young. Cam Scataboo is still young.
1: Sure.
2: You want these guys to continuously get better and better, even if you don't have a Jackson Dart, because there is a 2027 season. I know you don't want to look that far ahead, but the development of these young players is also very, very crucial and critical at this moment in their careers.
1: And here's another reason why the Giants are stuck. They're about to go through offensively their second training camp. They have to flip this entire offense, because what you said yesterday, Jameis Winston and Jackson Dart are not the same kind of quarterback.
2: I hate it, Freddie. Yeah. I swear I do.
1: Yeah.
2: I do not like a backup quarterback being so far distanced in similar play style or non-similar play style to the starting quarterback.
1: Right.
2: But because of situations like this, now you have to alter everything within your offensive system and now get everyone back comfortable with something different than you went through the entire offseason and in training camp.
1: Which is another training camp that started yesterday, or maybe today, the New York Giants, because now players have to get comfortable doing something different, have to get comfortable with the installs that are going to be applicable to Jameis Winston, and you don't know how long that's going to fly, because if it's not happening early on, then either you got to ride with that and just deal with the worst, or bring in somebody else, or whatever that's going to be. That's why John Harbaugh looked like that on Monday night, when he got the news and the information, and he wasn't even looking on the football field. He just looked at his feet. He looked at the ground trying to find a quarterback.
2: Well, there are a few times where they put the camera on him, and you can just tell that he was...
1: He wasn't locked into the game.
2: And I'm not saying this, that he wasn't locked into not coaching, but he you can see it was like a dazed moment. Like,
1: right.
2: I can't believe this just happened to my starting quarterback.
1: Yeah, his body was there. His mind was with Jackson Dart. And you clearly understand why, because, man, oh, man, we got a potential stud here, a quarterback that can do some things. And then that injury has completely turned the entire season around with the New York Giants, because he was one of four different guys that got injured in this game. Malik Nabers, shoulder injury, they popped that back in. They're classifying that as a dislocated shoulder. Also on the offensive side, their left tackle, Andrew Thomas, groin adductor injury that he suffered in that game against the Rams. Not considered serious. Easy for them to say it's not their groin adductor. He has a chance to return Sunday versus the Titans. And then maybe their best defensive player, not maybe, their best defensive player, outside linebacker Brian Burns, suffered an ankle injury in that game. He was at practice early today, but not expected knee surgery, but he's going to miss some time. That

0: That's how bad it was for the New York Giants beyond Jackson Dart and a loss to the Los Angeles Rams.
1: Now, that's also why you make sure you have depth amongst your defensive line. When things like this happen, you still have Abdul Carter. Trust me, you're going to miss Brian Burns. But Kayvon Thibodeau, hey, man, it's time to step up now. It's time to step up and play big boy football and show that, hey, I probably should be in that starting lineup. I should be one of those guys that are getting the bulk of the reps. Well, you have that opportunity right now when one guy goes down. That's the luxury, Freddie, of having a deep pass rushing group. Mm-hmm. When one guy goes down, you can put another guy in there. And I'm not going to say you hope he can have production. No, you expect him to have that production because that's where he was drafted as well, too.
0: Real quick, we got to bring one of our favorites as we go away from the bad news about the New York Giants to a little good news, because always good news when Miss Kells shows up. Miss Kelly in Illinois at 888-729-3776. Miss Kelly, thanks for joining us on the Wednesday Groove-a-thon, known as Freddie and Harry. Young lady, what you got?
2: Well, Mr. Freddie and Harry, my birthday's next Thursday. I'll be 27 with a whole lot of years experience.
1: Hello.
2: But I'm leaving Friday morning for Louisville. And I'm going to go. I'm so excited. My son goes, Mom, that is a beautiful city, because he's a semi-driver, and he goes through there quite a bit. But I'm going to go to the Kentucky Derby Museum. But I need some advice, Harry. Where am I going to get me a good dinner?
1: Oh, Malone's.
0: Malone's.
2: Okay.
0: Yeah. Mm-hmm.
1: It is so good.
2: Okay, I'll write that down.
1: And they serve a variety of things. Now, what they don't have that sweet potato casserole like you do, Miss Kelly. But you're going to be happy and excited. They don't have what you got, Miss Kelly.
2: Okay. I ain't take it.
0: By the way, I don't know. You've probably been there. The hotel lobby, the Brown Hotel.
1: Yeah.
0: Their food's pretty good, too.
1: Yep.
0: I had a chance to partake in that over the weekend as well. As a matter of fact. Always can't wait to hear from you. Do yourself a favor. Hit us up at any time you want at 888-SAY-ESPN, 888-729-3776. It is the Wednesday Groove-a-thon, known as Freddie and Harry on ESPN Radio, the ESPN app, and Sirius XM Channel 80. I'm Freddie Coleman. He's Herb Douglas. So we go from one quarterback that is injured out for a season to another quarterback coming back from an injury. The what now involving Harry Douglas' favorite quarterback, Michael Penix Jr., for his Atlanta Falcons playing tomorrow night when they play the Green Bay Packers. We'll get to that what now after Harry gives you this word for a word courtesy of Granger.
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2: And then final regular season series will be against the Royals. And like we already said, Guards may still need to clinch a spot depending on how things go, you know, against the Red Sox. And I think we've probably alluded to this in past talks, but you just know that the Royals would love to kind of play spoiler a little bit.
3: Absolutely. And you know, they've played better baseball in the second half, and they will play those games like those are playoff games for them. It's all they have left to do. And it's always pretty intense baseball when those two teams meet. And if those games do mean something, and I think they will for sure,
2: yeah.
3: Even if the Guardians are in the postseason, I think still the division goes down to the last weekend.
2: Mm-hmm.
3: Those are going to be some challenging games for sure.
2: If I had told you before the season started that Angel Martinez would be leading the team in home runs and would be tied for a third in RBIs heading into the last week of the season. If I tell you about that back in spring training, what's your kind of gut reaction to hearing that?
3: I would have said nope, but just from the standpoint of, you know, I think the type of year he's had, you know, he had been on a positive trajectory last year and made some nice improvements. It might be more of a reflection in terms of where, you know, he stands on the team leaderboard of just a down year for Jose Ramirez with injury issues. But certainly a great accomplishment for Angel Martinez to see how he's come along and really become a key. I mean, when they missed him when he was out last week for a couple of days.
2: Yeah.
3: And that's maybe the greatest testament for any player is, you know, how much your team misses you when you're gone. And he's had a terrific year, and it seems like there's no end in sight to the improvements that he can make.
2: And Chase DeLauder has managed to stay mostly healthy throughout the portion of the season and has, of course, made a big impact when he's been, you know, in the lineup for the most part. How great has it been to see him at least get to some of his potential? Obviously, he's still a very young ball player, but that potential, it always had been, if he stays healthy, look out. He finally was able to stay healthy for a little bit, got to kind of look out a little bit.
3: You know, it's interesting because I think in spring training, I had kind of thought if he could play 100 games, that would be pretty good.
2: Yeah.
3: But he's going to play close to 130 when it's all said and done. And that's huge because that has given him a chance to see what he can do talent-wise. And it's been really exciting from the get-go in Seattle with the big weekend to start the year. And he's been absolutely terrific. And he has managed to stay healthy. And it's remarkable when he does miss some time, he comes right back and picks up where he left off. And I think that the untapped part of his game is there's more power in there. He's a good contact hitter for sure and gets his base hits and obviously is hitting for a high average. But there's some more power in there too, and that'll be exciting if he can stay healthy to see how that comes along.
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8: I'm Christine Lisi. 2 days after suffering a knee injury on Monday Night Football comes news that Giants quarterback Jackson Dart will undergo surgery and miss the rest of the regular season. His ACL is intact, but he's got damage to his meniscus and MCL that require the surgery. New York now turns to Jameis Winston at QB. Commanders quarterback Jaden Daniels, dislocated left elbow, ruled out against Seattle Sunday. Bears QB Caleb Williams, hamstring injury, didn't practice today. Status Monday night versus Philly, uncertain. An unenviable road ahead for Chicago, Washington, and New York here, explains the Golic's co-host, Mike Golic.
5: And this is a situation that you try and prepare for as best you can, but you're running your entire offense around this quarterback. I mean, the game plans every week are based around this particular quarterback's skills. It's the toughest position in the NFL. It's the most relied on position in the NFL, and it can make a season tank.
8: NBA contract extension talks between the Knicks and center Karl-Anthony Towns have reached a standstill, a deal unlikely before training camp.

0: camp gets underway next week.
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0: 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There are best bets, and then there's Joe Fortenbaugh making sure you make the best bet available. How much money can he put in your pocket before the weekend is over? You're going to find out when he stops by in about 10 minutes, give or take a lie or two.
1: The three important things we need to see this week in sports.
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0: It's all about us setting up your dance card for the weekend or leading into the weekend. That's what the midweek check in does. And it is brought to you by Allstate. You're always in good hands.
1: Number one,
4: there's a Manning going to Knoxville, Tennessee this weekend.
0: Good old Rocky Top, Tennessee.
4: And that Manning will be playing. I'm talking about Arch for the Texas Longhorns, the number one team in the country. But the Arch Manning that we seen last week versus UTSA is the Arch Manning that we better not see this weekend in Neyland Stadium versus the Tennessee Volunteers, where they have Jim Knowles as their defensive coordinator. If you're unfamiliar with Jim Knowles, he was a defensive coordinator for Ohio State in 2024 when they won a national championship. But for Arch, you have to be more consistent passing the football. He was 16 of 32, 50% for 161 yards and two touchdown passes versus UTSA. Well, guess what, folks? Mm-hmm. The Tennessee Volunteers, they're way better than UTSA. Not trying to, you know, knock shine off of UTSA. I'm just saying Tennessee is a different ballgame. So for Arch Manning, it's about being accurate. It's about making sure you're placing the football in places where your stellar wide receivers can catch it. And for the receivers, it's about catching the football, too, because we've seen that in the game versus Ohio State be an issue early on. So they have to be at their best because the Tennessee Volunteers, they're looking to get a win at home.
0: Think about this. Texas is a bad fourth quarter by Ohio State to maybe not even being a top five team. They're the number one team in the country because Ohio State decided not to play football in the fourth quarter on defense, having a 21-point lead. I think Tennessee's going to beat Texas. That is one of five different matchups involving top 25 teams this weekend. You heard it from HD. Number one Texas, number 14 Tennessee. That's at noon Eastern time on ABC. Then go down the ladder at 3:30 Eastern time on ABC. Number four Ole Miss off their victory against LSU, taking on number 21 Florida. Then at 3:30 on CBS. Number 17, Iowa, taking on number 18, Michigan. Then it's 7:30 on ABC. Number 23, Texas A&M, taking on number 10, LSU in Baton Rouge. Then it's 7:30 Eastern time on NBC at the same time. Number 20, Oregon, taking on number 12, USC at the Coliseum in Los Angeles. And then the underrated game, number 19, Missouri, against number 24, Mississippi State, 7:45 on the SEC Network. HD, I'm calling this Saturday Separation Saturday. We're going to find out a pretty good idea who can do what and who has to try to do what after that if they don't find a way to win on Separation Saturday.
1: Number two,
4: let's go to tomorrow night, Thursday night football. The Atlanta Falcons, they're traveling up to Green Bay, Wisconsin, Lambeau Field for a Thursday night showdown, in my opinion. So everyone are probably thinking right now that Harry's going to touch on the Atlanta Falcons. No. In about 45 seconds, you're going to see why I'm not touching on the Falcons. I'm touching on the Green Bay Packers. And it's that offensive line. Jordan Love has been sacked 7 times within the first 2 ball games. From a run game perspective, we know right now Josh Jacobs, he's on the commissioner's exempt list. Well, it has really showed up within the first 2 ball games. They have been held to under 70 yards rushing in both games that they played so far this season. So in game number 3, can that offensive line be better and protect Jordan Love? And then also, can they find some kind of run game so Jordan Love doesn't feel he has to do everything? That's my number 2 on my midweek check-in.
0: And the reason he did not touch on his quarterback for the Atlanta Falcons is because I'm going to do it. Oh, what? Oh, what will Penix Jr. do? Oh, what? Oh, what will Penix Jr. do? Because now,

0: The Falcons have gotten their quarterback because they didn't want Tua to be starting anyway, and he decided to get injured. Cooper Rush, bless his heart, tried his best. Get him out of there. So Michael Penix Jr., you're the quarterback they've been waiting for. What have you learned playing the waiting game the first two games?
1: You do see me on the sidelines, on the tablet. I go talk to Coop, you know, just Jackie was in for a little bit last game, you know, just letting them know things, you know, just giving them tips and reminders from that we had throughout the week, you know, so that whenever they do get in those situations, you know, they can just go out there and play fast, you know. But, you know, it's definitely going to help. You know, I feel like it'll show as well, you know, once I get out there on that field, and it's like, okay, I'm glad I took those mental reps, because now I got it, you know, engraved into my brain, and I can just go out there and have fun and play free.
0: So what will Michael do? So what will Michael do? Especially when the Falcons are desperate to not start this season 0-3 after having so much promise coming into the season, no matter who was going to try to play quarterback for Harry Douglas's Falcons.
2: Number three,
3: Freddie, let's go to Sunday Night Football. Ladies and gentlemen, we have another good one. The Los Angeles Rams, they're going on the road to face the Denver Broncos. Now, what's very, very important in this game for the Los Angeles Rams, you better have first and second down production.
0: No doubt.
3: You better live in third and 2-5. And here's why. I just called the game, the Denver Broncos facing the Jacksonville Jaguars, where Jacksonville got in trouble when they was 3rd and 8+. 3rd and 8, 3rd and 8, 3rd and 11, 3rd and 11. You know what that told those pass rushers?
0: Come get
3: Release me. The hounds. Release the hounds. I get to put my hand in the dirt, and I know it's an obvious passing down. 9 times out of 10, it's going to result in a sack.
0: Uh-huh.
3: So you better have first and second down production and live in 3rd and 2-5 if you're Sean McVay in the offense and Matthew Stafford of the Los Angeles Rams. Otherwise, you're floating with danger.
0: Yeah, that's going to be a fun game. Both of those teams trying to find a way to get the 2-1. Maybe the potential best game of NFL Sunday is a game that before the season starts, I ain't watching that game. You might want to take a careful look at a Las Vegas Raiders team that's 2-0 with Kirk Cousins, 6 touchdowns already in the first two games, and the shucking and jiving, known as the Hoodats, the New Orleans Saints led by Tyler Shuck, their quarterback. They are a 2-point conversion away from being the 9th 2-0 team involved in the National Football League. And by the way, Chris Olave, or I'd like to say now, Chris Olave, get him the ball. Ow! Because 18 catches so far in the first two games, 268 yards. Chris Olave's like, I used to get this at Ohio State. Now I'm getting in the National Football League because they've been shucking and jiving down in the bayou. That could potentially be the best game on a Sunday. 2-0 Raiders taking on the 1-1 Saints down in New Orleans.
3: Yeah, Chris Olave and those Ohio State Buckeye receivers, man. It is a luxury to be able to have top guys come in and out of that program. But the last thing I'll say to that, Freddie, go Raiders.
0: Of course you will. They better cover Olave because he's open. Bow!
2: Number four.
3: Let's go to Major League Baseball. I can't wait to see, Freddie, when the regular season is over, who is going to lead Major League Baseball in home runs. Right now you have Kyle Schwarber with 45. You also have Pete Crow Armstrong, a.k.a. PCA. He has 45. You have like 3 or 4 guys who have 41 home runs, but I think it's going to come down to those top two guys, Kyle Schwarber and PCA. Interested to see when it's all said and done, who will have more between the two?
0: Yeah, and by the way, whoever has more may not matter, because PCA is going to be the MVP in the National Football League from the Chicago Cubs. He is Harry Douglas. Hit him on the socials at HDouglas83. I'm Freddie Coleman. You can do the same at Coleman ESPN. It's the Wednesday Groove-a-thon, known as Freddie and Harry. He's an FOFH, a friend of Freddie and Harry. When it comes to Joe Fortenbaugh, ESPN betting analyst, what are the best for a top shelf game in college football and in the NFL that's going to have you more money in your pocket by Monday? 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

0: Harry Douglas and Freddie Coleman. Welcome to the Wednesday Groove-a-thon known as Freddie and Harry, presented by Progressive Insurance on ESPN Radio, the ESPN app, and 6XM Channel 80. Each and every Wednesday is about this time. It's all about that word that starts with M and ends in unny, which means we bring in Joe Fortenbaugh to make sure you get that money that you're looking for to be rich by the end of the weekend. The ESPN betting analyst dude, guru that he is, hit him on the socials at Joe Fortenbaugh. I'm not going to name names, but he was having a discussion with E-Dog Eric Hanneman that someone won money betting on someone that they didn't like.
1: Yeah.
0: And it paid off. How much does that happen, whether it's football, basketball, whatever, that somebody said, I want to place this amount of money on so-and-so because I hope he loses and I can't stand so-and-so.
1: Oh, the old spite bet. That's an old trick, Freddie Coleman. I'm welcome to the show. Uh-huh. That's an old trick, the spite
0: bet. I'm not a betting person.
1: Yeah.
0: Inquiring, not betting people like me wanted to know.
1: Some people will deploy the spite bet against a team that might be a rival. I'm a Philadelphia fan. You could spite bet the Giants, for example. I don't necessarily do that. Some people, this was a UFC example, we'll name names. Gable Steveson.
0: Okay.
1: Not exactly a fighter who's endeared himself to the fans for a variety of reasons. Fight didn't necessarily go any different. People betting against them specifically because they just don't like the dude.
0: Wow.
1: I will deploy the spike bet when a team that I bet on early in the year bit me in the ass with a poor performance. I like to come back later and try to spite that team. And guess what? Spoiler, that team usually plays very, very well despite me in reverse. So I got my own problems I'm trying to deal with over here.
2: All right, then, since you like to face it in that manner, Joe, what do you have for us? For the college football weekend and also the NFL weekend. Start with college football first.
1: Are you sure? Because I almost want to start with your Falcons on Thursday night.
0: Sure. Please start there.
2: I guess start there.
0: Do me a solid. Please.
1: I like his Falcons.
0: Okay.
1: No joke. I know I've set him up like this in the past. I get everyone excited, and then I bet the other
0: way. That was a good okie doke by you.
1: You're still smiling. You're like, you think it's coming. It's not coming.
0: Yeah.
1: I like Atlanta. A lot of good reasons. Game open Atlanta +7, immediately down to 5.5. So the money's on Atlanta. Green Bay has got problems. Problems. They have not looked good. Congratulations on the comeback against the Jets. Do we think that's more Jetsian or more Packerian?
0: Jetsian.
1: Right, exactly. But more importantly, bottom five offensive line coming into the year. Lost their best offensive lineman injury. He's out. They don't defend particularly well. They can't run the ball particularly well. Atlanta has quietly through 2 weeks, small sample, but through 2 weeks, top 10 defense in EPA. They can get after you a little bit. I like Atlanta +5.5. Plus, we talked about this last week when we picked the Bills on Thursday night. Horrible spot for the Packers. Teams that play on a Sunday and go overtime and then have to turn around and play 4 days later, they cover the spread just 25% of the time. All things point to Atlanta, Harry Douglas.
2: Well, I mean, I hope so.
0: I have never heard you sound that. I hope so.
1: I'm here. I'm trying to say I got your back.
2: Have you watched the Falcons play the first two games?
1: I have. But that's where we find good betting opportunities, right? Mm-hmm. Tampa Bay is a good betting opportunity this weekend. Nobody wants to bet Tampa Bay against Minnesota. Minnesota, not exactly the toughest of 2-0s, not to knock them. They figured stuff out.
0: Uh-huh.
1: But not every 2-0 team is created equal. Not every 0-2 team is created equal.
0: Okay.
1: Tampa Bay sitting in that spot, do or die, like them a little bit. Mm-hmm. So those are some things to keep in mind. Now, if you want the big stuff in college, a little bit more palatable. Love Oregon this week. Laying the 3 over USC. Nobody really likes Oregon. You go back to August when we had the games of the year line. Early point spreads for all the big games of the year. This was Oregon.

0: -6. Because they started slow, it's down to -3. Good, I'll take advantage of that. USC's defense, papoo. Papoo, as the French like to say. Have you seen it? Take away the Fresno State game. They played San Jose State, Louisiana, and Rutgers. They gave up over 30 points per game against Louisiana and Rutgers. They gave up over 5 yards per carry. Yeah. You're going to run on these guys. So we're going to lay the 3. We're going to take the over as well. And then Florida Ole Miss, we take Florida in the first half.
1: Okay.
0: Very clever, Joe Fortenball is. Uh-huh. Laying the 1.5 in the first half. Ole Miss looks to the Lane Kiffin game. 9 months they're focused on it. They win. They celebrate. Congratulations. But now you're going to come out flat. You're on the road in the swamp playing a 3-0 Florida team that just rolled up damn near 500 yards at Auburn. I think Florida's on them. Lang stink on papoo early in this game. So we will take Florida minus the 1.5 in the first half.
2: Joe, I would say this about the University of Florida.
0: Say it.
2: And I want people to really understand what I'm about to say. The offensive skill position players that Ole Miss are about to play are way better than what they just played versus LSU. I mean, way better.
0: That wide receiver unit at Florida is nasty.
2: And the running back.
0: Yes, but I'm focusing more on the wide receivers. But yes, that running back as well.
1: Mm. Bringing that money poupon known as Joe Fortenball, ESPN betting analyst, hit him on his shows to the Joe Fortenball on the Wednesday Groove with known as Freddie and Harry on ESPN Radio and the ESPN app with Harry Douglas and Freddie Coleman. And we mentioned not even 10 minutes ago that number one Texas playing Tennessee. Tennessee 14th in the country. Noon Eastern time on ABC. Texas a 4.5-point favorite. They are a bad fourth quarter away by Ohio State to not being the number one team in the country. When I saw Texas 4.5, I said, man, I would hammer Tennessee and the under to win this game. What say you?
0: So last week, you'll remember, we bet against Texas. Because yes, again, flat spot off the big win against Ohio State and then the look ahead to Tennessee. So now what do we want to do with this game? If you paid attention, and no one's paying attention to this except degenerates like me, what we saw in the market with this was what was called a setup early in the week. We saw the spread sitting around 4.5. Texas was a favorite. Early money comes in on Tennessee, knocks it down to about 3, 3.5. I think it was right around 3.5. Right then you saw a deluge of money come back in on Texas and knock it back up. Okay. Bettors do that. Really smart bettors who know they can manipulate the market will make a smaller bet one way, knowing the books will adjust their price to the number they like, and then they'll come back triple the amount to bet it the other way. So we saw that earlier in the week. Some guys, sharp guys, setting the number up so they could play Texas.
1: Right.
0: That said, you're sitting at 4.5. Got up to 5.5, came back down. I think you'll see two-way action on this game. I like what you're saying about Tennessee. This is Texas's first big road game. It's going to be a hostile environment. It is noon. It's not 7:30 at night. That's
1: right.
0: One thing to keep in mind. But I think Tennessee gives them all they can handle. That Texas team is good. But again, 1/4 quarter away. Last week, they stumble a bit. Sometimes it's tough trusting Steve Sarkisian. Good coach. But you've just seen this team come off short in a lot of spots. So I haven't bet it yet. A little bit of a lean to Tennessee.
2: Joe, I would also say for Texas and their defense, you have to minimize the run game. Right now, Tennessee, they're fourth in the country, 298.7 yards per game from a run game perspective. And then also, when you look at the explosive plays, Tennessee has 37 explosive plays in three games. That's runs that are 10 yards or more, that's pass plays that are 20 yards or more. In three games, Tennessee has 37 explosive plays, Jim.
0: Yeah, it's a Josh Heupel offense. We've seen this before.
1: Hyperactive.
0: You have got to be ready for these guys. And again, you're going into their house. College football, more than anything else, home field matters. LSU against Clemson, oh my God. Did everyone see that LSU defense? LSU against Ole Miss,
1: ooh.
0: I didn't see no defense. There was nothing out there. They didn't have the crowd noise. They had nothing. Now you're going to see the same thing. Ole Miss is going to have to leave the friendly confines. It is different on the road playing big-time college football from a guy who did not play big-time college football. Very important to clear that up.
1: 20 seconds left. How much money you see more in Kansas City based on their 2-0 start?
0: Oh, in terms of the futures market?
1: Yeah.
0: I mean, everyone likes them. Everyone says they're back. Everyone's got them high in the power rankings. They look good because they're running the football. I still wonder a little bit about that secondary. Indy had them, blew it, and in that first game, Denver blew it too. So I'm still in a wait and see. I'm impressed, but I'm going to wait and see.
1: See, each and every week around this time, he is the money man. We call him the money poo-poo man, meaning Joe Fortenball, ESPN betting analyst.
0: You're like, what is this?
1: Hey, you start with the poo-poo. I just said great poupon, money poupon, courtesy of Joe Fortenball, ESPN betting analyst, and a great follow on the socials at Joe Fortenball, my man. Always a pleasure, Joe.
0: Thank you.
1: He is Harry Douglas. I am Freddie Coleman. It is the Afternoon Groove-a-thon, known as Freddie and Harry. Hit us up anytime you want to.

0: socials at Coleman ESPN and at H Douglas 83. And don't forget the Freddie and Harry Call in 9 phone number, 888-SAY-ESPN, 888-729-3776. The coach of the Giants gives an update on the Jackson Dart surge involving his quarterback. And you heard Joe Fortenbaugh mentioned about wait and see on Kansas City. Where would Kansas City as a 2-0 team rank in our selection committee of the best 2-0 teams after the first 2 weeks in the NFL? We'll put our noggins together and bring you that next on ESPN Radio and the ESPN app.
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1: The Constitution is America's foundational document that every U.S. citizen should know. It establishes rights, responsibilities, and governmental roles. This knowledge isn't just for politicians, but for us as everyday Americans. 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
2: 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It's an American thing. From AmericanThing.org.
3: Raiders ruled out quarterback Jaden Daniels Sunday against Seattle with a dislocated elbow. Vikings running back Aaron Jones didn't practice today because of a knee injury. No word yet on his status Sunday at the Buccaneers. Perhaps a bit of a cloud hanging over the Knicks with the defending NBA champs set to start training camp next week. The team and center Karl-Anthony Towns at a standstill on talks on a contract extension.
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6: Shea's the head of the state.
5: No doubt.
6: Right, and then you get to Jalen Williams, and he's the middle of the body of that snake. And then you get to the tail, especially if it's a rattlesnake. Rattlesnake. I don't think that's the noise it makes.
5: There's no way a rattlesnake makes that kind of noise.
6: I tried, Freddie, okay? Yeah, then you get to Chet Holmgren. You get to Chet Holmgren. Who's the tail of the snake? So you got the full body of the snake. I couldn't think fast enough of a damn rattle sound, so I just went.
5: That's what a rattlesnake sounds like.
6: You are right.

0: Freddie Coleman. Welcome to the best show on your radio. It's a Groove-a-thon, Freddie and Harry. You know what? 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Don't forget about us on TuneIn. Tell that smart speaker to play ESPN Radio. Before we get to our noggins being put together involving me, HD, Shannon, and E-Dog, Eric Hanneman, part of the selection committee. One team that thought they could be 2-0 if they beat the Rams turned out not to be only not 2-0, but also losing their quarterback for the season. The New York Giants announcing today that Jackson Dart is going to have season-ending knee surgery after the injury he suffered on Monday night. Check out what John Harbaugh, the Giants head coach, had to say about having a new offense built for Jameis Winston and his message to Jackson Dart.
1: Definitely. I mean, that's to me a big part of it is building a game plan now for Jameis. You know, he'll be the starter. So build the game plan for Jameis to suit his skill set. The game plan this last week was built for Jackson, obviously. So this will be an opportunity to do that, and that's exactly what we'll do. We'll build around all the things that he does well that are in the offense, which is there's plenty in the offense, you know. So and of course, how to attack Tennessee and their defense and what they do. So that's what we're doing. It was just along the lines of there's purpose in this. And we'll all know what it is at some point in time. But it's okay to feel bad right now, you know. I think I might have mentioned the world, you know, the sun is going to come up in the morning. The world is going to keep spinning. He's good. He's a mature guy. He's a great guy. He worked so hard to get to this point and be ready. He was playing at such a high level. You know, that's just kind of, you know, it breaks your heart, you know, in that sense. And, you know, if you didn't feel that way, I mean, you know, you didn't acknowledge that, you'd be lying, you know. I mean, we all feel that way. Yet and still, life goes on. You know, the world keeps spinning, the sun's going to come up, and we got a challenge in front of us, so we got to go take care of it.
0: Okay, so the world is going to go on for the New York Giants without Jackson Dart, and according to John Harbaugh, Jameis Winston as their quarterback. But what does it mean of bringing in somebody else?
1: You know, I think I would probably, but you kind of got to go with what's available as well, and you never know. If a younger guy comes available that's interesting, you know, that would fit, I think we're looking at all that. It depends on really what our options end up being.
2: Could you be trading for someone, or
1: is this
2: available?
1: I think all options are open. Yeah, all options are open.
3: Yeah, as a general manager, as a head coach, any front office executive, that's your job, right? To exhaust every possibility when it comes to bringing someone.

0: Nelson, that's a veteran guy that can also complement your football team. Right now, the starting quarterback is going to be Jameis Winston. And like you heard Coach John Harbaugh say, they're going to have to form and build this thing around his skill set so he can go out there and have success at the quarterback position. Because what we've seen on Monday Night Football versus the Los Angeles Rams, that game plan was built for Jackson Dart. So what is some of Jameis Winston's strengths? Passing the football, going downfield. Do you have to utilize now more wide receivers in the game versus big people? That's something that you can look at as well. And as far as, you know, free agent guys who are available, you look at a guy, Jimmy Garoppolo, Josh Johnson, who's a very athletic quarterback in similar play style to Jackson Dart. He's someone you can look at if you want to go and make a trade with the team. I mentioned Gardner Minshew, who played for Matt Nagy last year when he was the offensive coordinator for the Kansas City Chiefs. He's now one of the backups or the backup quarterback for the Arizona Cardinals. So there are a lot of different things that you could do in that spot. Or you can just say, you know what, we're going to rock with who we have and what we got. At the end of the day, you have to dot your I's. You have to cross your T's with every possibility that's on the table right now as far as quarterbacks and who else you're going to bring on your team or if you're going to stay put. But your job as the head coach is to make sure that the 53 men in your locker room or the 52 now, you're going to bring in a 53rd, that you do everything in from your ability standpoint to make sure that they're in the best position so they can have success moving forward. And you don't want the morale around the facility to be down because one person got hurt. And I get it. It's the starting quarterback.
1: Right.
0: But you have to make sure that those players trust you on the front of, who are you going to bring in or building that offensive system around Jameis where they feel comfortable that it's going to be the right game plan moving forward versus Tennessee starting this weekend?
1: This is all the makings of Josh Johnson, who has been with John Harbaugh three different times getting that phone call. I'll give you another guy that I would make a phone call to if I were the New York Giants, Jake Browning. Knows that system as well, former Bengals backup quarterback, somebody who can step in young enough where he can be a mobile quarterback in case things don't work well with Jameis Winston. Those two guys could be viable options. Now that Jackson Dart is not an option for 2026, he's going to have season-ending knee surgery after suffering that injury in the Monday night loss to the Los Angeles Rams.
2: Who's in?
3: Are they in?
2: And who's out?
4: Where are they?
2: Out. It's time to find out from the Freddie and Harry Selection Committee.
1: And the Selection Committee is proudly brought to you by SoFi. Are we rocking Michael Jackson on the Groove on Wednesday? E-Dog, Eric Hanneman, take a bow, brother. Take a bow, brother. SoFi, get your money right. Well, these 2-0 teams have been able to rock with the NFL after the first couple of weeks. You want to take a count? Here are the 2-0 teams in the National Football League. We start in the AFC. We have Buffalo, Cincinnati, Kansas City, Las Vegas. In the NFC, Philadelphia, Minnesota, Seattle, and San Francisco. So our selection committee is going to break down those 2-0 teams and who are the top six 2-0 teams with 8 on the docket in the National Football League. So let's get it going.
2: Number one.
1: HD, who's number one on your list, the best 2-0 team right now in the NFL?
0: I'm going with the champs. I'm going with the Seattle Seahawks. Their team right now, even with a backup quarterback, they definitely have shown that they haven't missed a beat from 2025. They have a strong defense. They have a strong run game. And Drew Locke has went in there, even though Sam Darnold got hurt. I think it was the first series of the very first game that they played and showed that, hey, I'm on my P's and Q's. If you stay ready, you don't have to get ready. But that defense, second in total defense, first in pass defense, they're going to give the Seattle Seahawks a chance to win every single ball game. And if Drew Locke continues to perform like he's performing without Sam Darnold, they don't have to rush Sam back. They can let Sam get 1,000% healthy and then come back and anchor in this football team. But I'm going with the Seattle Seahawks.
1: All right, E-Dog, we got one for Seattle from HD. Who's the best 2-0 team at the top of your list?
5: Yeah, it's interesting what Drew Locke could do with when you have a receiver like JSN, you know? A receiver like Jaxon Smith-Njigba really helps out there. Really helps out.
1: Or a coaching staff that knows how to employ him.
5: Yeah, exactly. And Jadarian Price stepping in as well with Elijah Wilson?
1: Yeah, who knew?
5: Or Emmanuel Wilson coming over from the Green Bay? You know, who knew? Who knew if you put an offense around a quarterback, you know? Anyway, I'm going to agree with HD there with
1: dinner, party of the tables ready.
5: With HD there with the Seattle Seahawks. You got to beat the champs to be the champs. After 2-0, I'm going to go with Seattle.
1: All right, so we got two for Seattle. We got, where are you at the top 2-0 team on your list, Shannon?
6: New stadium, who's this?
3: I'm going with the Buffalo Bills. I'm going with the Buffalo Bills. They went down to Houston. They exercised the Texas demons down there in Houston. And then

0: No, nothing. As my dad, Freddie Graham Coleman Jr. likes to say. So Christine Lisi, our sports and anchor guy, is going to break the tie. We got two for the Seattle Seahawks, Christine, from HD and E-Dog. You got two for your Buffalo Bills from me and Shannon Penn. So Christine, break the tie. Who's the best 2-0
1: team? Just wait a minute, friends. Ladies and gentlemen, let me just make... I just want to ask one question.
0: Go
1: I just
0: right
1: wanna ask,
0: ahead.
1: I want to ask everyone here. I know, but I just want to ask everyone here one question. E-Dog, when you look at the two teams, the Bills and the Seahawks, who has a stronger secondary in your opinion?
2: Seattle.
1: Okay, Freddie, who has a stronger secondary in your opinion?
0: I'm going to answer your question with this question. Christine, who's the best 2-0 team? Break the tie between the Bills and the Seahawks.
1: Just asking the question. Shannon, who has the better secondary between the two teams?
0: I am answering the question. I'm going to let Christine Lisi be the tiebreaker.
1: Who has the best secondary between the two teams?
2: Josh Allen.
0: Attaboy.
1: Okay.
0: That's what I said.
1: So that damn secondary is the reason why he hasn't made a Super Bowl yet.
0: Are you going to let Christine Lisi talk or what?
1: Go ahead, Miss Christine Lisi.
3: The fighting Josh Allens.
0: We are so juvenile on this show. Buffalo Bills, best 2-0 team according to selection committee. And despite the protestations of Harry Douglas.
4: Number two.
0: E-Dog, who's number two in your list of the best 2-0 team?
2: Sticking with Seattle here.
0: Yeah. Shannon, what about you?
2: Seattle's a great team. Like you said, to beat a man, you got to beat the man.
0: Uh-huh.
2: But there's a team in that division.
0: Yeah.
2: That I believe is ready.
0: Uh-huh.
2: To beat a man.
0: Okay.
2: They fixed the electrical issues that they've had. They went out there to Australia. They went down under. They ate some Outback. You know, they was hanging out with some koalas down there. Got a quarterback. He rocks out. Mr. Purdy
1: Brock out.
2: With his Brock out.
0: Uh-huh.
2: I'm going with the San Francisco 49ers right now.
1: Ooh.
2: They got the ground game, pass game. Yeah. Defense is solid. They're putting it all together. Give me the Niners.
0: Yeah, give me Seattle. I mean, what are we doing here? I love Brock Purdy in Seattle, but even with a back. A quarterback, that's a fearsome team, HD. I'm going to Seattle.
1: All right, so Shannon has me thinking now, and I have to agree with Shannon Penn, just not on this number. Number two will be Seattle.
0: I knew you were not going to let me down. We got Seattle at number two, at 2-0.
4: Number three.
0: Shannon Penn, we got the Bills number one, Seahawks number two. Who is number three in your list of the best 2-0 teams in the NFL?
2: I mean, I just made a compelling argument for the San Francisco 49ers.
0: Yes, you
2: went
0: did.
2: Down to Australia and bullied
0: the
2: team that we thought were going to be the big bullies until they picked on a team without their star quarterback in week two. So, I'm continuing with the San Francisco 49ers.
0: Okay. I'm going to Kansas City Chiefs. That offensive running game of K-9, Kenneth Walker III, that defense is going to continue to make big plays and get better and better and better. That offensive line displacing people off the football. We saw they did the Denver Broncos, which is a pretty good defensive line in opening day. I heard DeForest Buckner's name one time. After that, I didn't hear it anymore for the Indianapolis Colts. And he is no scrub on the defensive line, opening holes for that running game, providing protection for Patrick Mahomes, getting the ball down the field. HD, I got Kansas City number three on my list of 2-0 teams.
1: Guess who's back?
0: Back again.
1: Mr. Mahomes, tell a friend, but not at number three. I'm sorry to disappoint thee. I am going with the San Francisco 49ers as well at number three.
0: Okay.
1: Brock Purdy, 22 of 24 last week. Mike Evans playing like a stud. You have Christian McCaffrey. You have other guys, Kalen Black, who can reserve and come into the game for Christian McCaffrey. Those bloodthirsty Pirates, as you love to say, Freddie Coleman on defense, Fred Warner, Nick Bosa, and the rest of the crew. Give me San Francisco at number three.
0: Okay.
1: If this team stays healthy, legit, and I mean legit Super Bowl contender.
0: Yeah, the key word there is if they stay healthy, because that's always been a bugaboo for San Francisco. E-Dog, we got two for the 49ers from HD and Shannon. Me, the Kansas City Chiefs. E-Dog, who's number three on your list of 2-0 teams in the NFL?
5: All right, well, the number three that's actually on my list is not either one of those teams.
0: Shocking.
5: But just for a little entertainment here.
0: Attaboy.
5: By the way, did you guys know that Travis Kelsey is Taylor Swift's husband? I didn't know if we knew that, but she was yelling it.
0: That's breaking
5: news. I'm going
0: with
5: the Chiefs. The Boonopolis herself.
0: And the home of the Chiefs. Well, I know how this vote's going to go, because Christine Lisi, our sports and anchor goddess, is going to break the tie. We got two from the Chiefs, from me and E-Dog. We got two for the 49ers, from HD and Shannon, Miss Christine Lisi, who is number three on the list of the best 2-0 teams.
3: No.
0: I know.
3: Honestly.
0: Exactly.
3: Honestly, Freddie.
0: I mean, I knew I got one early. I wasn't getting one here.
3: The fighting Brock Purdy's.
0: I knew that.

0: was going to happen. I had no doubt. San Francisco at number three.
1: Number four.
0: On the best 2-0 teams, part of the selection committee here on Freddie and Harry with me, Freddie Coleman, Harry Douglas, Shannon Penn, E-Doc, Eric Hanneman, and our sports and anchor goddess Christine Lisi together on ESPN Radio, the ESPN app, and Sirius XM Channel 80. So far, best 2-0 teams, we have the Bills at number one, Seahawks at two, San Francisco at three. I'm staying with the Chiefs at number four, HD. For all the things that I mentioned and then some, if they look like this early offensively, they're about to scare the NFL again and be a rightful threat in the AFC. Once again, I got the Chiefs at number four.
2: Yeah, Patrick Mahomes, it wasn't too long ago I made a statement here on Freddie and Harry, and Patrick Mahomes felt disrespected by so many of his peers because they ranked him 18th from a player perspective in this league. And at that moment, Patrick Mahomes said, "You peasants, how dare you?" And then I heard a soundbite of him today saying, yeah, so many people were saying that we fell off, and then now they're trying to put us like on a pedestal. Patrick Mahomes told his teammates, no. Have that same hunger and that fight from when they told us that we had fallen off.
0: Mm-hmm.
2: And it was going to be a while before we came back.
0: Right.
2: I'm going with Kansas City at number four. Kenneth Walker III and the addition of him and that offense being balanced has allowed Patrick Mahomes to do what we've seen him do on Sunday Night Football the other night.
0: No doubt about this.
2: The explosive plays are back in the business, so give me the Chiefs at number four.
0: Yeah, they have four different passes they attempted 30 yards or more. He hit on three of them. That is not a good recipe for the rest of the National Football League if that continues in Kansas City. E-Dawg, we got two for the Chiefs. And mean HD, who's number four of your list on the best 2-0 team?
3: I have no doubt that the Chiefs are back. I believe the Chiefs are back.
0: Which means you're not selecting them.
3: No, I'm not picking them because there was a team I was bullish on coming into this season who's also 2-0 right now. So I had to be more emboldened. And this team was my Super Bowl pick.
0: Okay.
3: It's the Minnesota Vikings. I mean, look how good that team has. 59 points the Bears scored in week one. What did they do in week two? What did they do? Yeah, nothing.
0: They have the best defense in the league. I don't disagree.
3: Exactly. Brian Flores knows what he's doing with that defense, and I think that offensively, KOC, and especially Justin Jefferson, they have something to prove coming back from a pedestrian performance last year, so I really like what the Vikings are doing so far this year.
0: Okay.
3: I had them higher on my list, but here at number four is where I'm going to have to place them.
0: Okay, Shannon, we got two for the Chiefs, me and HD, one from the Purple People Eaters, known as Minnesota, when it comes to Eric. So who are you rocking with at number four on the best 2-0 team?
4: Oh, so two for the Chiefs, one for the Vikings, huh? So I got an opportunity to do something very, very interesting here.
0: Oh, man. I get it. Oh, see, you talk about us being conspiratorial, HD, at Team 1. It's about to get
4: look, man.
0: Ugly conspiracy look, right now man. At Team 4.
2: You better do the right thing, like Spike Lee said and made a movie about.
4: I just lost my quarterback in week two for the season.
0: Come on.
4: So if I'm going down, I'm taking everybody with
2: Shannon, do the right thing.
4: I'm taking everybody
2: with me. This show is about integrity. Integrity.
4: At number four.
2: The right thing.
4: Freddie and Harry Selects Committee. Best 2-0 teams in the league.
0: This is just silly.
4: I'm going with the Chiefs.
0: Yeah, that's what I was about to say, man. I was about to just go.
3: I guess everything. I was doing the wrong thing.
0: Yes, you were. No, you did the right thing being by who you are. He did the wrong thing with the setup involving Shannon Pitts.
2: It was actually a really pretty good setup, though.
0: Yeah, it was an outstanding setup. It left me so angry. So we got the Chiefs at number four.
1: Number five.
0: All right, E-Dawg, Eric Hanneman, who's number five? You staying with the
3: I gotta
0: the
3: stick with the
0: brothers?
3: Vikings. Right. Yeah. And you know what? I will say this. I know it's not going to happen, but
0: yeah.
3: Let Carson Wentz go till he loses. He's looking good. I like what Carson Wentz has brought to the table in relief of Kyler Murray.
0: Yeah, but Kevin O'Connell knows.
3: You know, let him have his Nick Foles moment.
0: Yeah,
3: right.
2: But see, I disagree because of the opponent that they're also playing. You're playing an opponent that loves to send the blitz.
0: Mm-hmm.
2: So you would like to have a quarterback that has a ton of athleticism to him, so he can escape that pressure at times if he's not able to do it with his arm.
0: Uh-huh.
2: You want Mighty Mouse running around that place and getting downfield and getting some positive yardage. You don't want Carson Wentz standing back there in that pocket.
0: No doubt about that. But also, here's something else. Kevin O'Connell knows you leave milk out long enough, it's going to go sour.
2: It'll spoil.
0: You leave Carson Wentz out there long enough, and it's going to taste like buttermilk. You don't want that if you're Kevin O'Connell. Leave him out there at quarterback. So, Shannon, we got one from the Vikings, from E-Dawg, on the fifth best team. That's a 2-0 team in the NFL. Shannon, where are you sliding?
4: We still got some interesting options out
0: here.
4: Yes, we do.
0: Yes, we do.
4: That are 2-0 so far. So, two are getting left off this list.
0: Uh-huh.
4: Ooh, this is tough.
0: Okay.
4: But I am going to agree with E-Dawg here with the Minnesota Vikings. Brian Flores, best defensive coordinator in the NFL, a guy who's more than deserving of a head coaching opportunity.
0: Yep.
4: I hope he gets a chance to do that again. I'm going with the Vikings here at number five.
0: Okay. I'm going with the Bengals. They finally have something they haven't had in a while with Joe Burrow. A defense led by Sexy Dexy, Dexter Lawrence, the running game helping them out. Normally, when you have only 20 points scored by the Bengals, you don't have a defense only giving up six like they did

0: over the weekend. Jamar Chase, T. Higgins, that tight end room is underrated. The drive blocking people on the field, HD. I got the Bengals at number 5 on my list of 2-0 teams.
1: I am going with the Minnesota Vikings at number 5. I love their defense, their skill position players as well, that offensive line, the way they were able to run that football this week in bad weather versus the, you know, Chicago Bears and their defense. So I just like this team. I actually picked this team to win the NFC North. Over the summer, when a lot of people didn't think it was a popular pick, so give me Minnesota at 5.
0: Okay, so 3-1, you guys win.
2: Number 6.
0: All right, E-Dog, Eric Hanna. I'm sorry, Shannon Penn at number 6. Who's that 2-0 team that's going to make the final part of the list? We got Bills, Seahawks, 49ers, Chiefs, Vikings, 1-5.
3: So it's coming down to the Bengals, the Eagles, or the Raiders, right? Ooh, so two of those teams getting left off this list.
1: Yes,
3: huh?
1: They are.
3: Yeah, that's a pretty easy one for me. I got to go with Cincinnati Bengals here.
0: Yeah.
3: I get it. The Eagles' new offense is going to round into form. I still haven't been overly impressed with the Eagles so far. If the Bengals, if they can get anything from their defense this year, they can be a real scary team, especially come playoff time. If Joe Burrow stays healthy and they get something from their defense, I'll take the Bengals here at number 6.
0: Who they? Then beat the Bengals.
3: Shout out to Andre Snelling, too.
0: Yeah, that's right. I'm going to the Bengals as well, HD. I got them at number 6. What about you? We got 2 for Cincinnati.
1: Give me the Cincinnati Bengals. I think within 2 games, we've seen the new additions defensively really come up big for the Cincinnati Bengals. Right now, y'all, they're tied for 1st in sacks. They're tied for 3rd in takeaways with 4. They're 3rd in run defense. This defense, they didn't have to be drastically better. They just had to be a little bit better. And I think they've shown us they're more than a little bit better. They showed up in certain moments of ball games as well, too, and have made plays on that side of the football. Give me Cincinnati.
0: Hey, dog, we got 3 for Cincinnati. Do you want to use your vote and make it unanimous? Or be Mr.
4: It's not unanimous, Freddie. It's not unanimous.
0: It's not?
4: Come on, Philly. Okay. Why are we leaving Philly off of this list?
0: Have you seen the Ravens?
1: I think you're just saying Philly.
4: I'm
1: so
4: not.
1: People don't get on your case.
0: Probably.
4: No, not at all. Because
0: Eric Hanneman on the socials, by the way.
4: Well, look, the Tennessee Titans, they hung in that game, and they almost dang won it. You know, Jalen Hurts made a bet. But look, what did we have a caller say the other day? Jalen Hurts wins games.
0: He
4: came back and he won that game. And
0: so
4: Jalen Carter on the other side has been a beast the first 2 games this season. The Eagles have a little bit more, dare I say, a track record than the Bengals.
0: Yeah.
4: So I'm leaning towards the track record as opposed to what we've seen the last few seasons from the Bengals.
0: Okay.
1: Well, how are you factoring in track record when we're talking about right now?
4: I'm looking at what I've seen right now. I think about even for me right now. So what have I seen
0: from the past? Ahead. You're projecting ahead.
4: Yeah, exactly.
0: I can see it.
4: That was an impressive win from the Bengals. We didn't pick them in our pick'em. We picked the Texans.
0: We picked the Texans, and they went out there and waylaid them and put points.
4: But I'm not going to say an unimpressive win for the Eagles against the Titans is not going to waver me away from going with Philly.
3: You think you're slick, Eric. I know exactly what you're doing. As Harry alluded to earlier, I know exactly what you're doing here.
1: You know what the
3: blowback with Jalen Hurts. I see what you're doing here.
0: Wow.
3: You ain't trying to get DO'd. I got you.
1: He's trying to be the one guy that's defending Jalen Hurts and the Eagles within this segment of our selection committee. So I know what you're doing, E.
0: E-Dog, I'm on your side. Not with that, but in terms of defending Jalen Hurts. We've done more than defend Jalen Hurts against those other interlopers out there that disrespect
1: his
0: name.
1: He's not trying to have unsportsmanlike coming for that ass.
0: we ain't afraid of them.
1: And Evan Cohen.
0: They ain't afraid of him, definitely. So with Harry Douglas and Freddie Coleman, along with E-Dog, Eric Hanneman, and Shannon Penn, our top 6 teams that are 2-0 part of the Freddie Harris selection committee. Buffalo, number 1. Seattle, number 2. San Francisco, number 3. Kansas City, number 4, Minnesota, number 5, and who didn't beat them Bengals at number 6. So those are our top 6 teams. Who is the best 2-0 team according to YOU?
2: You heard from us.
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0: We'll get to who you hate, who do you believe is the best 2-0 team on the Wednesday Groove-a-thon known as Freddie and Harry on ESPN Radio and the ESPN app. Before we get to YOU, it's time for you to get this word from Harry Douglas, courtesy of Granger.
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0: Atlanta Falcons as they take on the Green Bay Packers. 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
5: And then final regular season series will be against the Royals. And like we already said, Guards may still need to clinch a spot depending on how things go, you know, against the Red Sox. And I think we've probably alluded to this in past talks, but you just know that the Royals would love to kind of play spoiler a little bit.
6: Absolutely. And you know, they've played better baseball in the second half, and they will play those games like those are playoff games for them. It's all they have left to do. And it's always a pretty intense baseball when those two teams meet. And if those games do mean something, and I think they will for sure.
5: Yeah.
6: Even if the Guardians are in the postseason, I think still the division goes down to the last weekend.
5: Mm-hmm.
6: Those are going to be some challenging games for sure.
5: If I had told you before the season started that Angel Martinez would be leading the team in home runs and would be tied for a third in RBIs heading into the last week of the season, if I tell you about that back in spring training, what's your kind of gut reaction to hearing that?
6: I would have said nope, but just from the standpoint of, you know, I think the type of year he's had, you know, he had been on a positive trajectory last year and made some nice improvements. It might be more of a reflection in terms of where, you know, he stands on the team leaderboard of just a down year for Jose Ramirez with injury issues. But certainly a great accomplishment for Angel Martinez to see how he's come along and really become a key. I mean, when they missed him when he was out last week for a couple of days.
5: Yeah.
6: And that's maybe the greatest testament for any player is, you know, how much your team misses you when you're gone. And he's had a terrific year, and it seems like there's no end in sight to the improvements that he can make.
5: And Chase DeLauder has managed to stay mostly healthy throughout the portion of the season and has, of course, made a big impact when he's been, you know, in the lineup for the most part. How great has it been to see him at least get to some of his potential? Obviously, he's still a very young ball player, but that potential, it always had been, if he stays healthy, look out. He finally was able to stay healthy for a little bit, got to kind of look out a little bit.
6: You know, it's interesting because I think in spring training, I had kind of thought if he could play 100 games, that would be pretty good.
5: Yeah.
6: But he's going to play close to 130 when it's all said and done. And that's huge because that has given him a chance to see what he can do talent-wise. And it's been really exciting from the get-go in Seattle with the big weekend to start the year. And he's been absolutely terrific. And he has managed to stay healthy. And it's remarkable when he does miss some time, he comes right back and picks up where he left off. And I think that the untapped part of his game is there's more power in there. He's a good contact hitter for sure and gets his base hits and obviously is hitting for a high average. But there's some more power in there too, and that'll be exciting if he can stay healthy to see how that comes along.
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5: This is SportsCenter.
6: I'm Christine Lisi. With less than a week to go before training camp begins, contract talks between the Knicks and center Karl Anthony Towns have reached a standstill. Cats due $57 million this season, $61 million option next season, eligible for an extension up to 4 years, $273 million. Team owner James Dolan's repeatedly said he wants to keep the Knicks out of the punitive second apron. ESPN NBA insider Brian Windhorst.
7: Ultimately, I think this is going to get done because Karl is represented by CAA, and I believe ultimately that CAA and the Knicks will come to an agreement here. They represent Jalen Brunson. They represent a bunch of other players in the team. They'll get a deal done. With one caveat, if James Dolan doesn't mess it up, let Leon Rose and CAA do their business.
6: NFL, it's officially on to plan B at quarterback for the Giants, Jameis Winston. Starter Jackson Dart will undergo knee surgery and miss the rest of the regular season. His ACL is intact but has damage to the meniscus and MCL. New York now turning to Winston. Commanders quarterback Jaden Daniels ruled out Sunday against Seattle. At this point, no timeline for his possible return.
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0: He is Harry Douglas. I'm Freddie Coleman. Welcome to the Wednesday Groove-a-thon, known as Freddie and Harry on ESPN Radio, the ESPN app, and SiriusXM Channel 80, presented by Progressive Insurance. There are eight of them in the National Football League. The eight we're talking about, those eight teams that are 2-0. But only six made our list when it came to selection committee of Messrs. Coleman, Douglas, Hanneman, and Penn. So who are the six teams that are 2-0 that made our list?
1: Number one.
0: The Buffalo Bills from Orchard Park, New York.
1: Number two.
0: Seattle Seahawks from the Pacific Northwest.
1: Number three.
0: San Francisco 49ers from the Pacific as well.
1: Number four.
0: Kansas City from the Midwest.
1: Number five.
0: Minnesota from the Land of 10,000 Lakes.
1: Number six.
0: And from the Queen City to Cincinnati Bengals. Those were our top six teams as 2-0 teams that made our list. Who is the best 2-0 team according to you? We can't wait to hear from you at 888-729-3776. But H. Douglas, people climbing all over us on the socials at Coleman ESPN and at H. Douglas 83. Joseph Haas says, I am irate. We even have a debate, guys. It's the Niners by the Bay. It ain't even close, okay? Best 2-0 team in football, and it's clear they're the best team in both hemispheres. Joseph, we love you listening to the show. They played the Miami Dolphins. Me, Eric, HD, Shannon would be 12.5-point favorites as the four of us against the Miami Dolphins. Yeah, they killed them. Good on them. But I'll hold the phone a little bit on placing the 49ers above a team like Buffalo and above a team like Seattle.
2: I would say this. Mm-hmm. To be honest, I know this is a collaborative effort in our list, but I had San Francisco at 2.
0: Okay.
2: I had them at 2. Okay. But I'm not going to sit here and be upset that they're at 3.
0: Okay.
2: Like, that's telling me that they're still a damn good football team.
0: They are
2: hitting on all cylinders right now. But I think what's also in a lot of people's mind that are not 49er fans is that, can it be sustained because the injury bug has hit this football team the last few years?
3: Just looking at the teams that we've had in our top six of the top six 2-0 teams so far.
0: Yeah.
3: Which team, Freddie, I'll start with you. Which team on that list has the most questions?
0: The team that has the most questions on that list, I think right now, are the Minnesota Vikings, because what is it going to look like when their quarterback gets back when it comes to Kyler Murray? We haven't seen it. He got knocked out of the first game against the Green Bay Packers with concussion protocol. They've been able to, they were a bad fourth quarter away from not being 2-0. The Green Bay Packers gave that game away. Instead of taking

0: the points and making an 8-point lead 25-17, they decide to go for it on 4th and about 2 with their quarterback who didn't want to run a quarterback sneak to begin with and no Josh Jacobs, and then all hell broke loose where Minnesota ran away and hid. Not trying to discredit what they did, HD, but they are a bad coaching decision from not even being one of the 8-2-0 teams in the NFL.
1: No, I agree with you. And, you know, that defense in Minnesota, they've been amazing not just so far this season, but all of last year. We've seen the incompetent quarterback play in 2025. But I would agree with you, Freddie, because we have not seen Kyler Murray play in a Minnesota Vikings uniform. We've seen him go out there, but he got hurt early. We want to know what that's going to look like, and it will be on display versus the Tampa Bay Buccaneers on the road down there in Tampa Bay this weekend. So very interested and looking forward to seeing what it does look like from an offensive standpoint when you have a guy that can also be an addition to your run game and also extend plays.
0: Frank in Iowa, 888-729-3776. Frank, part of our selection committee. We have the 6 best 2-0 teams. Bills 1, Seahawks 2, 49ers 3, Chiefs 4, Vikings 5, Bengals 6. Frank, who is number one on your list of the 2-0 teams?
2: I'll have to go with my team from the upper Midwest, Minnesota, at this point, because I've been a fan for over 30 years and been through a lot with them.
0: What's the worst Minnesota Vikings moment for you, Frank?
2: The worst Minnesota Vikings moment? Boy, I got to think on this one. Oh, Butterfingers Culpepper, when they drafted him and he played for him. He didn't do much for him. And then he got bounced around before nobody else picked him up and re-signed him.
1: Talking about Dante Culpepper?
2: Dante Culpepper.
0: They drafted him out of Central Florida, didn't they?
1: Yeah.
0: He was pretty good for them before he bounced around.
1: Yeah, that's what I thought as well, too. Yeah,
0: he was great with his performance on George Lopez, where he and Donovan McNabb tried to recruit the guy that was living in their house. Dante wasn't that bad, drafted by first round pick out of Central Florida. Maybe Frank didn't want him as a part of the football team. I have no idea. Hassan in California. Hassan, who is the best 2-0 team and why in the NFL?
3: Yeah, hi. Can you hear me?
0: Got you loud and clear.
3: Hello, can you guys hear me?
0: Yep, we got you loud and clear, Hassan.
3: Okay, great. Yeah, I talked to you before, so I'm one of the few Bengals fans in California. I'm not happy being on any list, to be honest with you, only because, yes, I think our team is legit, but I kind of like that when we kind of like are doubted and nobody really expects us to do anything, that's when we're in the best position. I don't like all these rankings and lists where we have high expectations, but I do think that this season we are gonna silence a lot of doubters.
0: He wants everybody. He just wants anonymity regarding the Bengals.
1: Well, there were a lot of people coming into the season that thought this was going to be a solid year for Cincinnati because their schedule also aligned.
0: Yeah.
1: And the additions that they got on defense. They went and got Jonathan Allen, who was a certified interior defensive lineman, Bouye Mafe, who just won a Super Bowl with the Seattle Seahawks, and then Dexter Lawrence, who has showed up. In just about every big moment defensively where Cincinnati needed him to show up so far this season, that may have been the steal trade of 2026.
0: No doubt about that. They're going to beat Pittsburgh this Sunday. Pittsburgh is trying to use a GPS to find their offense. Good luck with that with Aaron Rodgers.
1: Pittsburgh, they're holding on by a shoestring right now from an offensive standpoint.
0: Even the shoestring doesn't want them when it comes to Pittsburgh's offense. That Jacksonville game, depending on what happens this weekend with Jacksonville, could get very interesting. If Jacksonville plays, they don't have an easy matchup this weekend when it comes to the Jaguars taking on, I forgot who they played.
1: The Texans.
0: Houston Texans. They get a chance to put some distance between them and the Houston Texans. They're going to be very ornery. If they're 3-1 and the Bengals are 3-0 going into that game, that could get interesting because they're going to beat Miami, Cincinnati before they go into the bye week. They have the potential to be a 5-0 team.
1: I'm sorry. Jacksonville, they do not have the Houston Texans. That's the Colts.
0: Right.
1: Jacksonville, they have the Patriots. I'm sorry.
0: Oh, that'll be a better matchup right there. Kind of an early show me down.
1: I think that's
0: those two teams.
1: That might be a tougher matchup, honestly.
0: Yeah. Patriots better, tougher matchup for Jacksonville?
1: Yeah.
0: Okay.
1: Then Houston is.
0: Based on what we've seen the first 2 weeks, I can't disagree with that. Mike in our nation's capital, Washington, D.C. at 888-729-3776. Big Mike, we have the Bills 1, Seahawks 2, 49ers 3, Chiefs 4, Vikings 5, Bengals 6 on our best 2-0 teams. Mike, who is the best 2-0 team according to you?
4: What's up, Freddie?
0: What's going on?
4: What's up, Harry? What's going on, y'all? Hey, all I wanted to say is to answer y'all question, I'm going to say

0: Seattle. But I wanted to say to you right now, when my Commanders beat Seattle this week, I don't want y'all to switch y'all list up. Y'all keep Seattle as the best team in the league. I want y'all to keep them on that list.
1: Okay. We'll keep Seattle on our list. I don't think your Commanders are beating them.
2: And look, Mike, we'll do it like this. E-Dog, make sure you clip that off. And if Mike and DC is right, we're going to play it.
1: Absolutely.
2: If Mike and DC is wrong, we're still going to play it.
1: We're still going to play it.
2: So either way it goes, we're going to play it because this can only go one of two ways.
1: Mm-hmm.
2: Either Seattle's going to throttle the Washington Commanders, mm-hmm. or the Commanders are going to find a way to get their first win on the season and upset the Seattle Seahawks.
1: With a backup quarterback. And by the way, Sam Darnold's on track to play for the Seattle Seahawks. So, in other words, Drew Lock did his job. Now they get their main dude back trying to go to 3-0 on the season. Keep weighing in, 888-729-3776. Who is the best 2-0 team, according to you, in the National Football League? We can't wait to hear from you in the Freddie Harry calling line at 888-729-3776. But we're going to turn it over to Harry Douglas because someone from his alma mater is going to stop by and tell us exactly what it was like to have a albatross removed from them when Louisville took down SMU this past Saturday at home in an early ACC showdown. This is the Groove-a-thon edition of Freddie and Harry on ESPN Radio and the ESPN app.
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6: And then final regular season series will be against the Royals. And like we already said, Guards may still need to clinch a spot depending on how things go, you know, against the Red Sox. And I think we've probably alluded to this in past talks, but you just know that the Royals would love to kind of play spoiler a little bit.
7: Absolutely. And you know, they've played better baseball in the second half, and they will play those games like those are playoff games for them. It's all they have left to do. And it's always pretty intense baseball when those two teams meet. And if those games do mean something, and I think they will for sure.
6: Yeah.
7: Even if the Guardians are in the postseason, I think still the division goes down to the last weekend.
6: Mm-hmm.
7: Those are going to be some challenging games for sure.
6: If I had told you before the season started that Angel Martinez would be leading the team in home runs and would be tied for a third in RBIs heading into the last week of the season, if I tell you about that back in spring training, what's your kind of gut reaction to hearing that?
7: I would have said nope, but just from the standpoint of, you know, I think the type of year he's had, you know, he had been on a positive trajectory last year and made some nice improvements. It might be more of a reflection in terms of where, you know, he stands on the team leaderboard of just a down year for Jose Ramirez with injury issues. But certainly a great accomplishment for Angel Martinez to see how he's come along and really become a key. I mean, when they missed him when he was out last week for a couple of days.
6: Yeah.
7: And that's maybe the greatest testament for any player is, you know, how much your team misses you when you're gone. And he's had a terrific year, and it seems like there's no end in sight to the improvements that he can make.
6: And Chase DeLauder has managed to stay mostly healthy throughout the portion of the season. And

0: has, of course, made a big impact when he's been, you know, in the lineup for the most part. How great has it been to see him at least get to some of his potential? Obviously, he's still a very young ball player, but that potential, it always had been, if he stays healthy, look out. He finally was able to stay healthy for a little bit, got to kind of look out a little bit.
1: You know, it's interesting because I think in spring training, I had kind of thought if he could play 100 games, that would be pretty good.
0: Yeah.
1: But he's going to play close to 130 when it's all said and done. And that's huge because that has given him a chance to see what he can do talent-wise. And it's been really exciting from the get-go in Seattle with the big weekend to start the year. And he's been absolutely terrific. And he has managed to stay healthy. And it's remarkable when he does miss some time, he comes right back and picks up where he left off. And I think that the untapped part of his game is there's more power in there. He's a good contact hitter for sure and gets his base hits and obviously is hitting for a high average. But there's some more power in there too, and that'll be exciting if he can stay healthy to see how that comes along.
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0: Second down and 7. One receiver wide to the left. Man in motion across the formation. Simple handoff. Kewan Brown to the far side. To the 30. The 20. The 10. A right hand into the air. And his feet and the football into the end zone. Touchdown, Kewan Brown. 53 yards. It's his second touchdown run of over 50 yards today. And Louisville snatches the advantage back from SMU. 34-31. 10:02 to go, fourth quarter.
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3: 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I'm Freddie Coleman. 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You heard the call on Saturday from Mike Cousins of ESPN Radio. I was his broadcast partner that day, and we saw Kewan Brown get down for Louisville. Not only one touchdown, 50-plus yards rushing, but two of those, part of a 10-carry, a buck 60-yard day, and he joins us here on Freddie and Harry, the Louisville running back. And Kewan, they didn't know what they were going to get. They said, you did not practice a lot during the week, and they have a big performance like that. What led into that kind of performance you had stepping up for the Louisville Cardinals?
4: I could just say attacking the treatment part of it. You know, I just came in attacking the treatment and was just trying to get better. And that Thursday, you know, I went out there, practiced, and I just had a good day, and I just felt good.
5: Kewan, I believe you guys have the best running back room in college football. You and Isaac Brown being that 1-2 punch, or I should say 1-1 punch with one another. Talk about you guys' relationship and how it's a friendly comp-

0: competition and how you want one another to do great out there and also perform for this offense?
1: We got a good relationship. Me and him, you know, we used to stay close by each other, like the house down from each other. So me and him just stay close. We always talking about the game, what we can do better, giving each other tips on like things like that that we see from each other. And we just know what each other can do. So we always just talk about that amongst ourselves. You know, we just always want each other to win. So I just think we just have a real great relationship with each other.
0: So I had an opportunity. Your offensive coordinator, Brian Brom, was my quarterback at Louisville. Jeff Brom, your head coach and the guy who calls the plays, he was the quarterback coach. But I would also say, looking at your quarterback right now, Jeff Brom hasn't had a guy like that who can also throw it and run it and be a dual threat quarterback. What's it like being in the backfield with a quarterback who's also going to demand attention from the defense when they're not just worried about the running back keeping the football?
1: It's very different, you know. Having Lincoln back there is amazing, man. I can't lie. Like, just knowing, like, his reads, where he could pull it and he could just run and break for 60 maybe, like, it brings a different element to our game. And, like, it makes defenders have to play all of us in the backfield.
2: When you play Kevon Brown in the backfield, he's going to show you a little something, something. The running back of the Louisville Cardinals joining us and Freddie and Harry on ESPN Radio and the ESPN app. Saturday was your birthday. I don't know in terms of best birthday presents ever or best birthdays ever, but a buck 68, two touchdowns, you were the Doak Walker running back of the week nationally. Where does that rank among birthdays, Kevon, for Kevon Brown?
1: That definitely has to be number one. Definitely.
0: But what's the mindset going into this week? Because you got a Wake Forest team who kind of challenged the Miami Hurricanes last week. A big win in Louisville football history. You guys have struggled versus SMU the last few years. You get a big win. But I would say you can't let the highs get too high. You can't let the lows get too low. You want to remain even keel. What's the messaging from Jeff Brom this week as you guys face the Demon Deacons?
1: Just stay focused and focus on the next game, you know. That game behind us. Just keep focused on this one game. You know, the one game every weekend. So just stand focused, stand ready, stand hungry, and just go out there and perform.
2: Yeah, SMU has been a pain in your behind. It was the first time Louisville had ever taken down SMU. Even your coach talked about, we're tired of losing to this team. We're tired of this team getting the best of us. You had a chance to kind of conquered that demon, Kevon. What was said leading up into that game where you said, yep, they're not getting us on our home field this Saturday?
1: Probably Coach Brown's speech, you know, before we walked out, like, just throwing blows. He told us, it's a good team, we're a good team, you know. There's going to be some punches thrown. Just stay in there and just keep throwing them back, you know. Fight to the end. And that's what we did.
0: I also want to give a major shout out to the defense. Those guys made plays, forcing interceptions, getting those takeaways, a forced fumble down in the tight red zone as the quarterback, Kevin Jennings, was about to score. Fourth and short stops. What do you want to tell the world right now on Freddie and Harry about your defense and the way those guys were able to perform in that big win last weekend?
1: I think a lot of people sleep on our defense. I believe we got one of the best defenses in the country. You know, some people say stuff about all the yards and stuff, but, like, that was a pretty good team that we was going against. And, you know, they held their own. Like, they got us stops when we needed them and just turned the ball over for us. So I think our defense is one of the best in the country.
2: Well, they want to keep rolling defensively and also offensively behind Kevon Brown, the outstanding running back of number 16 Louisville. Catch them this weekend when they're at home taking on Wake Forest noon Eastern time on ESPN on Saturday. And Kevon Brown, the Louisville running back, joining us on Freddie and Harry. Hey, Kevon, keep on keeping on. Happy belated birthday and good luck this week. You take on Wake Forest and take care.
1: Thank you.
2: Harry Dulles cannot stop smiling, having one of his fellow CARDS Cards players.
0: L1C4, baby.
2: That's right. And he was,
0: I tell that defense, hit stick, talk shh. You know the word.
2: Well, he was talking that ish with that defense. Somebody who talks ish better than Earthquake's comedian does not exist on planet Earth. That legendary comedian joins us next on Freddie and Harry.
3: Every 40 seconds, a child is reported missing. 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
2: And then final regular season series will be against the Royals. And like we already said, Guards may still need to clinch a spot depending on how things go, you know, against the Red Sox. And I think we've probably alluded to this in past talks, but you just know that the Royals would love to kind of play spoiler a little bit.
3: Absolutely. And you know, they've played better baseball in the second half, and they will play those games like those are playoff games for them. It's all they have left to do. And it's always a pretty intense baseball when those two teams meet. And if those games do mean something, and I think they will for sure.
2: Yeah.
3: Even if the Guardians are in the postseason, I think still the division goes down to the last weekend.
2: Mm-hmm.
3: Those are going to be some challenging games for sure.
2: If I had told you before the season started that Angel Martinez would be leading the team in home runs and would be tied for a third in RBIs heading into the last week of the season, if I tell you about that back in spring training, what's your kind of gut reaction to hearing that?
3: I would have said nope, but just from the standpoint of, you know, I think the type of year he's had, you know, he had been on a positive trajectory last year and made some nice improvements. It might be more of a reflection in terms of where, you know, he stands on the team leaderboard of just a down year for Jose Ramirez with injury issues. But certainly a great accomplishment for Angel Martinez to see how he's come along and really become a key. I mean, when they missed him when he was out last week for a couple of days.
2: Yeah.
3: And that's maybe the greatest testament for any player is, you know, how much your team misses you when you're gone. And he's had a terrific year, and it seems like there's no end in sight to the improvements that he can make.
2: And Chase DeLauder has managed to stay mostly healthy throughout the portion of the season and has, of course, made a big impact when he's been, you know, in the lineup for the most part. How great has it been to see him at least get to some of his potential? Obviously, he's still a very young ball player, but that potential, it always had been, if he stays healthy, look out. He finally was able to stay healthy for a little bit, got to kind of look out a little bit.
3: You know, it's interesting because I think in spring training, I had kind of thought if he could play 100 games, that would be pretty good.
2: Yeah.
3: But he's going to play close to 130 when it's all said and done. And that's huge because that has given him a chance to see what he can do talent-wise. And it's been really exciting from the get-go in Seattle with the big weekend to start the year. And he's been absolutely terrific. And he has managed to stay healthy. And it's remarkable when he does miss some time, he comes right back and picks up where he left off. And I think that the untapped part of his game is there's more power in there. He's a good contact hitter for sure and gets his base hits and obviously is hitting for a high average. But there's some more power in there too, and that'll be exciting if he can stay healthy to see how that comes along.
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1: $1 million next season, eligible for an extension up to 4 years, $273 million. Owner James Dolan has repeatedly maintained he wants to keep the Knicks out of

0: The second apron. ESPN NBA reporter Tim McMahon.
1: James Dolan has to be willing to sacrifice some as well. The sacrifice can't only be your star players or the players on the roster. The second apron is not a concrete wall. James Dolan's the one trying to make it a concrete wall. And then, you know, if you want to say the second apron's a concrete wall, let the team, you know, fall apart, blow the team up, and wait another 53 years or so. You might get another championship.
0: NFL Giants quarterback Jackson Dart will undergo knee surgery and miss the rest of the regular season. New York now turns to Jameis Winston as its starter. Commanders quarterback Jaden Daniels ruled out Sunday against Seattle. No timeline yet on a possible return from a dislocated left elbow.
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0: I have never heard Harry laugh this hard. Are you three gonna be okay?
1: It caught me off guard.
2: This is Freddie and Harry.

0: He is Harry Douglas. I am Freddie Coleman. You know what you get when you put us together? 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Presented by Progressive Insurance on the ESPN app, SiriusXM Channel 80. Don't forget about us on TuneIn and tell that smart speaker to play ESPN Radio. He is one of the best comedians around. He is a legendary comedian. Also writes his own stuff. Has been an actor, radio personality. There's not enough time to tell exactly where Earthquake has meant to this business, what this business has meant to him. It is an absolute pleasure to bring on our brother Earthquake, the terrific comedian that he is. Hit him on the socials at Real Earthquake. And if you're in Oklahoma City this weekend, he is coming to your town. He's doing two shows at the Bricktown Comedy Club. That's going to be September 25th on a Friday and September 26th on a Saturday. Earthquake, my brother, my man, how you doing on this Wednesday?
1: I'm good, there, Freddie. What's happening, Harry? How y'all doing today, man?
2: Doing great, man. Thankful, number one, blessed with your presence to be able to join us on Freddie and Harry. I love the fact that you listen to the show all the time. But the first question I got to ask you, Earthquake, Commanders fan or Baltimore Ravens fan?
1: Come on, man. Don't you ever insult me like that. I'm a Commanders, everything DC. Baltimore have nothing but crabs.
2: We don't want those, Earthquake. We don't want those crabs.
1: All right,
2: question number two. How disappointed are you that your quarterback, Jaden Daniels, went down again with a dislocated elbow?
1: Well, you know what happened to baby Jesus happening, you know, we got to get it through. People been messing with me all day long, man, all weekend. Shout out to all my friends. Be just giving me a hard time talking about a bottle of Jack Daniels way more than Jack Daniels, Jaden Daniels. So I'm catching it over here. I'm catching it over here. But we're going to hold on strong and get them straight. We're going to stay strong. But I got a question for y'all.
0: Okay.
1: What's going to happen if he's out for the season and we don't do well and we have a top five pick? Do we get another quarterback or do we pray to God that he stay healthy and let him pay out the rest of his contract before we get an extension?
0: I keep the quarterback.
1: Talk to me, Freddie.
0: Yeah, Earthquake, I keep the quarterback because I think he's terrific. People forget that he led your Commanders to the NFC Championship game his rookie season. Now, injuries have happened. It's been dumb luck what happened on Sunday and what happened last year where I thought he

0: He's trying to do too much to overcome the sins of the organization. But, Quake, I'm not leaving Jaden Daniels. I'm a Cowboys fan, and I think he's terrific. I think you build around him and not move on from him after 3 years.
1: I would also say if the Commanders are in that situation where they're picking top five in the draft, you might have a new coach for 2027 as well. So I would keep the quarterback because those type of guys are hard to come by. But I would say for Jaden Daniels, putting on more weight, getting a little bit stronger so you can sustain and last a little bit longer or last 17 games a year, I think that would be the focus going into the 2027 season.
2: Well, I'm upset with everybody talking about it was a dumb play. We should have kicked the field. We was in a shootout. You don't bring a Knights to the shootout. Our defense couldn't stop them, and we had to keep on keeping the pressure on them and hope something happened. I like Jaden. I know him, and I just hope he stay healthy. But, you know, that was the knock on him when he came out of college. And we're traumatized in Washington, D.C. about what happened to RG3. And, Freddie, I knew something was wrong with you. I didn't know you had that disease, that cowboy. It was something about you. I just say something about this brother man I don't like, and you finally told me. Boy, you ought to be ashamed of yourself. You wasn't raised that way. You was a black man than that.
1: No, Earthquake, I don't know if you heard this, but Freddie doesn't have just one team.
0: I have two.
1: Freddie has two teams. Mm-hmm. He loves the Cowboys and the Jets.
2: Oh, so which one of them teams your side team?
0: I know you listen to the show now. If you bring that up, which was our side my side piece? I know you listen to the show now, Earthquake.
2: You got a sound piece over there. And you know the economy is too bad to have anything extra that ain't bringing you no dividends. So you better pick the same one. Stay with the one that keeps you together. Men are getting back what they want because debt is too high.
0: The legendary Earthquake, comedian, actor, and also writer, joining us on Freddie and Harry on ESPN Radio, the ESPN app. He's Harry Douglas. I am Freddie Coleman. And I mentioned, because I'm really blessed that you have a chance to listen to the show. You hit me up yesterday that you want to come up and chop it up with sports brand comedic flair. I said, there's no way we're not going to have you on. What has it been like for you? Because you've done so many different things, been successful, Earthquake, in so many different things. And yet here you are still doing your thing, still got your fastball, still making sure that everybody out there knows exactly what you're all about.
2: Well, I mean, this is what I was born to do. I mean, it wasn't no epiphany. You know, I didn't have no plan. Most comedians say, hey, man, I always wanted to be a comedian. That's not for me. That's not my story. It was just the best decision that day and no better decision that came along. So I say, I guess it's my destiny. And it's a great job because you can drink on your job. You ain't got to wait 2 weeks to get a check. And you always have a new supervisor every weekend.
1: That's pretty cool.
0: I didn't think about that.
1: Like, when you go up there on stage, I know you've been in the game for a very, very long time. Do you find yourself with knots in your stomach or getting nervous ever at this point in your career?
2: Well, I'm always nervous to the point of not of the crowd, just hoping that the gift God gave to me comes. Because I don't physically write, I mentally write. So I have to be in the right mood and in the right environment for the jokes to come out. So I just pray to God every time, please give me one more time this gift you blessed me with. And if it doesn't come out this time, I won't argue. Thank you for the ride.
0: Yeah.
2: So that's the only thing that goes through my mind.
0: Yeah, Earthquake, I'm glad you mentioned that, because for those who don't know, that's a unique gift, because when people do comedy shows, you're not just out there for 10 minutes where you can have that recall. You're up there hour, 10 minutes, and everything is off the top of your head, having that unique gift. Have you run into anybody that's like you doing that in comedy?
2: No, I heard a rapper does it, Jay-Z does it, but in comedy, no one does that like I do it. And see, I don't watch other comedians because I don't want to be contaminated with their thoughts. So the best way to keep myself pure is not to see anyone else. And since I'm in a job that's subjective, it doesn't matter anyway. So I just do what I do and let it go and just keep praying to God that he keep giving me this gift so I don't have to go back on that corner like I was before he showed me.
1: I know that's right. I'll tell you this. It's calling Pookie's name. You don't want to be beating Pookie. No.
2: Hey, Harry, I'll be honest.

0: flashing me the whole show. She had a skirt on, and that was just the skirt. And it was throwing me off, so I had to go to the other end of the stage and look out that way and tell my jokes. And the other people were like, come on this side. I was like, no. No. I'm trying to say, no. That's the devil on y'all side. The devil's over there. Oh my Jesus God. On this side of the stage. Lucifer is over there.
1: Oh my goodness. When we got contact with you today, you said that you were on set. If you don't mind me asking, what are you up to right now? I know you got the shows this weekend, part of your tour in Oklahoma City, Friday and Saturday, but you on set today. What were you doing?
0: Oh man, listen, I'm just sitting here developing my show for the Fox. I will have my own network television show. We're in the writing stages of it, getting it developed. Getting it together, I'll be on it. And I'm also developing a movie about my life. So those are the two things that I'm working on right now. And I'm coming to Oklahoma this weekend. The last time I was there, that's when my homeboy Kevin Durant and James Harden all lost game 6 to the Golden State Warriors. This killed my whole life because it was my birthday weekend. I just knew I was going to get some celebratory love and turned into a funeral.
2: Since nobody wants to, you know how it is, Harry.
0: Certain days, man, things happen for singing brothers. Like when Barack became president, that was a good time. You know what I mean? So this wasn't that good then. But, you know, so we just worked it on out. I just watched all the people cry and went home.
2: I'm glad you brought up the NBA because the team that I feel like is going to be drastically better in 2026-27 than they were a season ago is the Washington Wizards. They had the number one overall pick. They drafted A.J. DeBanza. If you can have a healthy Anthony Davis, Trae Young is there. What are your expectations for the Wizards this season from a basketball perspective?
0: Oh, we can't do nothing but be better. We was terrible for the last 9-10 years. The Wizards played so bad, man, me and 4 other brothers could beat the Wizards. So, you know, my goal for them this time is to make the playoffs. I ran Anthony Davis. I performed at the MGM in Washington, D.C. He came to my show. Wow. He said, Quake, we're going to the playoffs. So I believe him. You got to believe a light-skinned dude with a long eyebrow.
1: So the many, many talents that he has, like I mentioned, if you're in Oklahoma City this weekend, he is going to be there in Bricktown at the Bricktown Comedy Club Friday night and Saturday night. He is the legendary comedian, actor, and writer and personality that is Earthquake. Earthquake, I am glad that we are brothers from another mother. We're always going to be brothers for life, my man. Thank you so much. We will not be a stranger with you, and go knock him dead this weekend and take care, my brother. I'll talk to you soon.
0: Thank you, Freddie and Harry. That boy bad. You're a bad boy, man.
2: Yes, appreciate that, my man.
0: Love you to death, man. Thank you for having me.
1: Oh, absolutely. We love Earthquake, and we're glad that he loves us as well. He joined us in the Wednesday Groove with Unknown as Freddie and Harry, presented by Progressive Insurance. Round out your protection. You can do that for life, phone, and pet health insurance. I don't think we're going to stop laughing. Our sides are hurting. Our eyes are watering because that was something else to have one of our comedy heroes on the show when it comes to Earthquake. He is Harry Douglas. I'm Freddie Coleman. And it's the Wednesday Groove with Unknown as Freddie. And Harry, we go from one legend to a league looking to continue to be legendary by making sure they're going to be in the different markets when it comes to UFL. 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
11: Big part of this is that expansion is a good thing for a league. What led to the decision to announce that these four teams are going to be part of the UFL with teams in Rhode Island, Colorado next year, Utah, Oklahoma in 2028?
12: Well, hey, thanks, guys. It's an honor to be on with you two legends. So appreciate the time. Yeah, listen, a lot went into this, a lot of work behind the scenes. Our owner, Mike Rapoli, when he came on board 16 months ago, he really focused on the right market, the right venue, and the right partner. And we have that in all four of these venues. I'm excited to head to Rhode Island this year and Colorado Springs, two beautiful buildings where they play in the USL in soccer. And then in 2028, expanding our league to 10 teams, going to Salt Lake City, and to Oklahoma City, who's in the process of building a brand new stadium downtown. So really fired up to be in those four markets.
13: So, Russ, what's the process when going about choosing the markets for these new teams?
12: Well, Harry, about a year and a half ago, knowing that we were looking at expansion, we put out an RFP to markets across the country and had tremendous feedback. So right after the United Bowl this year, we went on a little venue tour and looked at a dozen or so markets and venues, and there are a lot of new venues coming on stream in 28, 29. So it was all, again, it was all about the venue, Harry. It was all about the partnership, the fan base, what football means to those communities, and everything just aligned perfectly. We have two markets now in the Mountain Time Zone, which is new for this league, and certainly assists with everything that we do on TV as well. So that's really what it came down to. And you know, Harry, but

0: than anyone because you're part of this. You know, Mike is really focused on the venue process when he came on board. We changed out 5 venues last year, added Louisville, Orlando, and Columbus. And you didn't need to look further than Louisville on opening night, sold out crowd, and everything that happened in that marketplace, and then obviously culminated with the championship. So those are the kind of venues that we were looking for, and fortunately, there's a lot of great venues that are being built across this country.
1: I think that's one of the things that stood out to me the most as an analyst doing sidelines is these soccer stadiums that feel more intimate with the fan base and also the players being on the field as well, louder, closer to the guys, filling the stadiums up. I think that that's the way to go, and I can appreciate that as an analyst. I know the fans do as well. Mike Rapoli coming in, getting feedback from everyone, not just saying, that, hey, this is my way or the highway, but being open to a lot of suggestions and things that can make this league better. And we're actually seeing it happen right before our eyes, Russ.
0: Yeah, and I think, Harry, you know, from that standpoint, you know, we're a football entertainment company, right? So we focus on the fan experience, approachability, transparency, innovation, accessibility. And to your point, you're right on top of the action in these venues. And we take a lot of pride in building out the affordability factor along with being accessible. How we handle the innovation part, as you know all too well, with tablets on the sideline, to give pure transparency to Dean Blandino and Mike Pereira in those decisions, which they could have used in Michigan, Western Michigan last 2 weeks ago.
2: Uh-oh.
0: So, you know, that's a big part of this league and innovation. We're not going to be, you know, this ever be the Savannah Bananas, obviously, but we are all about trying to make sure that we bring fans under the hood in every aspect of the football operation.
2: Great stuff by Russ Brandon, not just the CEO, but he's also El Presidente of the UFL, joining us on the Groove-a-thon edition of Freddie and Harry. With Harry Douglas, I'm Freddie Coleman on ESPN Radio and the ESPN app. I would use the word momentum if I think of the UFL right now, Russ. What word would you use to describe the UFL?
0: Yeah, momentum's a great word. I like it. Mike Rapoli brings the juice every day, to Harry's point. He's a serial entrepreneur, one of the great entrepreneurs this country's ever seen, with what he's done with Body Armor and Vitamin Water and on, and his successes, what he does at St. John's. He's brought a lot of juice and marketing muscle to what we're doing, Freddie and Harry. And, you know, and from a football standpoint, you all know too well that, you know, we continue to see players develop. We have 118 players from our league that went to training camp this year, over 50 guys on the active or practice squad on opening day. And one of the things that's really meaningful to me personally is 17 of our football support staff went to the NFL from this league this past year. So continuing to see players on their journey, and if they want to get back to the NFL, this is a great finishing school for them. And if they want to just keep playing until they take the jersey off, this is another great opportunity. So excited for what we're building. You know, the ratings continue to climb on Disney and Fox, and attendance continues to climb, and Mike Rapoli is a huge part of that.
1: Russ, that leads me to the last question that we have for you. How much feedback have you received from NFL scouts and personnel on the development aspect of the league?
0: Well, that's a great question. I talked to Troy Vincent, you know, on the weekly, you know, at the NFL, from a player development standpoint, Kim Fields and everyone there at the league office. But just the comments this year from Coach Payton, Dan Campbell, Coach Schottenheimer, Joe Brady, Brandon Bean, everybody on how our players come into camp and how they're ready to compete, what kind of shape they're in. And the numbers speak to the success. They're going in there, and these guys are making active rosters, they're making practice squads. So getting a lot of great feedback. Harry, you know all too well, we have a lot of great coaches in this league too, and people who continue to develop the talent and give these guys another opportunity if that's what they're looking for. So really pleased with the football aspect. You know, Doug Whaley, former general manager in Buffalo, runs our player personnel, and he does an outstanding job.
2: Hey, Russ, always great to catch up with you, my friend, and we love the fact that we can say there will be always continued success involved in the UFL with two franchises next year in Rhode Island, Colorado, and then two more, Utah and Oklahoma, in 2028. Thanks for joining us on Freddie and Harry, and have a good

0: day as well.
1: Thanks for having me on, guys. Appreciate it.
0: And we appreciate you, Russ Brandon, CEO and President of UFL. 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
3: Good afternoon. This is Paul Keel. Still holding a one-game lead atop the American League Central standings, the Cleveland Guardians will shoot for a seventh straight win as they continue their series in Boston with the Red Sox tonight. Last night after their victory, Stephen Vogt, the Guardians manager, with lots of good things to say about starting pitcher Parker Messick.
4: Again, Parker just continues to be consistent. Didn't have his best stuff or command tonight, but found a way. You know, they made him work. They made him throw a lot of pitches and to go five innings, one run. I mean, you can't ask for anything more from him from what he's done for us all year.
3: Tonight at Fenway Park, Foster Griffin to pitch for the Guardians. Sonny Gray on the mound for Boston. Meanwhile, the Chicago White Sox, who are a game behind Cleveland in the standings, will continue their series in Kansas City. Cincinnati Reds trying for a second straight win in Atlanta as they continue their series with the Braves tonight. Andrew Abbott to pitch for the Reds. Chris Sale will be on the mound for Atlanta. The Los Angeles Dodgers should have slugger Shohei Ohtani back in their lineup tonight against San Diego. He's eligible to come off the injured list. He's been dealing with multiple injuries, and the Dodgers expect him back just as a hitter and not as a pitcher. According to reports, New York Giants quarterback Jackson Dart will have season-ending surgery for a knee injury that was suffered in their Monday night loss to the L.A. Rams. It would appear that Jameis Winston is now the Giants' option at quarterback. Carolina Panthers running back Jonathan Brooks expected to undergo core surgery and miss at least 6 weeks of activity. Brooks has been put on injured reserve after sustaining the injury this past weekend against the Atlanta Falcons. 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
5: Your Skynet overnight forecast calls for a chance of showers. It'll be cloudy, but gradually becoming partly cloudy overnight with a low 53 degrees. For Thursday, sunshine returns with a high near 68 degrees and easterly wind at about 10 miles per hour. Thursday night, mostly clear skies, a low 45. For Friday, sunshine during the day, a high 68. Should be wonderful for football with clear skies and overnight low 47. For Skynet weather, I'm Max Crenshaw, ESPN Radio 1430 AM and 105.7 FM.
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11: Tonight against the Padres, LA's a game back of Milwaukee for the one seed in the National League. Pods clinch a playoff spot with a win and a Diamondbacks loss. 2 days after suffering a knee injury on Monday Night Football, comes news that Giants quarterback Jackson Dart will undergo surgery and miss the rest of the regular season. His ACL's intact but has damage to his meniscus and MCL that requires the procedure. New York now turns to Jameis Winston at QB. Commanders QB Jaden Daniels' dislocated left elbow ruled out against Seattle Sunday. Bears quarterback Caleb Williams' hamstring injury did not practice today. His status Monday night versus Philadelphia is uncertain. Vikings held running back Aaron Jones out of practice today with a knee injury.

0: no indication from Coach Kevin O'Connell whether Jones will be ready to play at Tampa Bay on Sunday. Contract extension talks between the Knicks and center Karl Anthony Towns have reached a standstill. A deal is unlikely before training camp gets underway next week.
1: Hey, this is Rich Eisen. Coming up on Thursday, Pete Golding of Ole Miss Football joins us before hitting the Florida Gators house. We preview Falcons Packers, and the actor Jonathan Tucker is in studio. 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
2: This Bama team, you know, I had questions about the offensive line coming into the year. And look, last week against Kentucky, they got off to a slow start and then blew out Kentucky in the second half. I think they're just looking for the consistency. DeBoer and Ryan Grubb. I got to give a shout out to Ashton Daniels, the Florida State quarterback. His father, Juan, took my starting job in high school when I was a senior, and he was a freshman. He ended up playing the NFL, and I didn't even end up playing in college, but, you know, he's a kid that's bounced around from Stanford to Auburn and now to Florida State. And I think he had four total touchdowns, threw for 377 yards, had some turnovers. But that Alabama defense, I thought, was going to be better. And they've got to find some consistency as well. But, yeah, it'll be interesting to see what Florida State does with DeBoer, because I think they've got an off week maybe after they play Miami, and they could be 2-5 at that point. And I was talking to David Hale, who was at the game with me last night, and he said that probably is the most logical place for it to happen. But, man, Florida State is struggling so much financially. I just still don't know if they want to write a $49 million check.
3: Yeah, with Norvell.
2: Only if Jimbo comes back. Jimbo comes back. Yeah.
3: Jimbo.
2: If Jimbo comes back and coaches, you know, you only have to pay him for each win, is what I've heard, which would be amazing.
3: Jimbo will work.
2: That's
3: wins.
2: A way to save some money. Yeah. Yeah, I'd love to. There's no way.
3: Especially late in Jimbo's career. But he. Yeah, man, that'd be tough. Like last year, the UMass coach would have been on like food stamps. I mean, if you don't get that going, can't make the mortgage.
2: Hey, no disrespect. No disrespect to the 3-0 minute.
3: 3-0 Minutemen. Kidding me? Tall Cotton now. He's probably buying a Lexus if he's getting paid by the win. I mean, it's just ghost. I tell you, quarterback who's playing a lot better, Lincoln Keenholz for Louisville. 14 to 23, 219 yards, 3 touchdowns. His total slugfest. Louisville beats SMU 41-31. This is a huge game in the ACC. 7 lead changes. The game was absolutely crazy. There were multiple touchdown runs of 50 yards. Kendrick Raphael had this huge game. Jennings threw for 257, but 2 picks. The interceptions get him. Louisville wins the game. They move to 3-0 in a big ACC game. What say you, Max?
4: Yeah, I think, you know, I have a piece this week on ESPN of like the September surprises of like the guys out of the portal that have, you know, exceeded expectations that were not top 100 guys. Boy, I got a tough call between Lincoln Keenholz and Michael Hawkins Jr. for the QB spot there, man. Keenholz has been awesome. You know, that was, you know, they invested a lot of money there and bet on Lincoln Keenholz, a guy that had only thrown 36 passes over 3 years at Ohio State, and you just kind of didn't totally know. But Jeff Brohm doesn't miss when it comes to transfer quarterbacks, and certainly not in his time at Louisville. You know, 2 really big tests in their first 3. Really fun to watch. And, you know, I think that was probably, for Brohm and for Louisville, probably their biggest home.
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6: 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No score, bottom half of inning number two. Lefty Foster Griffin against center fielder Sadon Rafaela. Pitch up and in, a ball. Rafaela missing the last 17 games, just off the injured list, had a strained quad muscle. Griffin firing, Rafaela driving one to deep left field, and back playing it off the wall is Kwan. He'll throw to second and hold Rafaela to a long single. Right there is why Stephen Kwan's in left and Petey Halpin in center. Manager Stephen Vogt said, I really want to get my best defensive outfield in there because of the green monster. Rafaela may have re-injured that quad running down to first. The trainer and manager Chad Tracy have just gone out to first. Rafaela was thinking double out of the batter's box. Kwan played the ricochet low off the 37-foot wall or the scoreboard portion of the wall. Held Rafaela to a long single, but sometimes when you put the brakes on, that can do more to irritate a muscle than even just straight out running. And boy, the Red Sox are going to be very, very judicious on whether or not they let Rafaela stay in this game. He is too valuable. We saw defensively already what he means. And Rafaela didn't come out of the batter's box running all that well from the get-go, and then he pulled up and reached to the back of his right leg. That's not a quad. That's the hamstring area. And, oh boy. Well, speaking of that, Aaron Judge said today, are they going to leave Rafaela in? My gosh, they are. Well, they know a lot more than we do. But Aaron Judge is saying he's going to be ready, or at least he thinks he can be ready for the wild card series next week. He has a calf injury. Sean Armstrong just shook his head when I mentioned it to him. Armstrong's just off the injured list and in the Cleveland bullpen now. Here's Caleb Durbin, third baseman. Taps one to third, charged by Ramirez, and he boots it. He tried to make a play before he ever had the ball. That'll be an error on Jose Ramirez. That'll be his 11th error. And now, trouble. A little routine slow chopper to third. And Ramirez tried to make a play before he had the ball cleanly. And so you've got Rafaela at second, Durbin at first. Nobody out. Second inning, no score yet. Trevor Story, who's had an injury-plagued year. Back hitting eighth in the lineup at short, and he takes a strike. Story has been out 3.5 months. He had to have sports hernia surgery. He's been hot since coming back. An 11-game hitting streak coming into tonight. The pitch, and he cuts and misses.

0: Story is a guy, when he was with Colorado, in 5 years with the Rockies, he averaged 32 homers, 90 RBIs per season. With Boston, he's just never been able to stay healthy. And he's only 33, but he's had a beat-up body. No score yet. The pitch. Swing and a miss. Boy, he was late. And Griffin with a strikeout and a big one. First out in the inning. Keeps the runners at first and second. And here's the number nine hitter, the struggling Andrew Monasterio, who's hitless in his last 19 at-bats. Foster Griffin, hands belt high, lets it fly. And it's a little in on a check swing, ball one. As it stands now, Boston and the Yankees, second year in a row, wild card series in the Bronx starting Tuesday. The 1-0, that was in there, 1-1. Right now, if the playoffs were to begin, the White Sox would be headed to Houston. Cleveland, Tampa would draw byes. The pitch. Swung on, ground ball to short. Rocchio to second. There's one. Bazzano relay in the dirt. Picked by Lowe. Double play to end the inning. Rocchio fell down, throwing the ball to second. Bazzano had to get rid of it in a hurry. Short hopped low at first. He dug it out, and a big double play to get Griffin out of the jam after the error. No score after two. 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
0: Jeffrey Pettit of Strongsville, tonight's contestant. This is the Hyundai Grand Slam giveaway inning. And Jeffrey trying to win the Hyundai Kona thanks to your Northern Ohio Hyundai dealers. Well, Sadon Raffaella is now being visited in center field by manager Chad Tracy and the trainer again. I'm shocked, Rosie, they're not taking him out of the game. Maybe they are.
5: Surprised he stayed in to run and had to do some base running, and that's it. He's done.
0: They're pulling him out, and if you're Chad Tracy, yeah, you got a 3-year contract extension yesterday. You're no longer the interim manager. But one way that you can get yourself in the crosshairs is in a game that means nothing for your club. Take a chance with a guy as valuable as Sadon Raffaella. And so Raffaella comes out of the game.

Kevin Durant, who's just kind of been shuttled off to the side, has not played as a starter in either of the first two games. And he is going to come on and play center field now here in the third inning. And I'm sure Chad Tracy felt just like what we just said. I can't take a chance with Raffaella. They've got bigger fish to fry. And that starts next Tuesday night in all likelihood at Yankee Stadium. Or if they bottom out, potentially down in Houston or Arlington. Here's Patrick Bailey, switch hitting catcher, leading off. Sonny Gray is ready. No score in the third, and the pitch. Bailey sends a soft liner into left center for a base hit. So Patrick Bailey hitting 304 over the last 21 games. It's a leadoff base hit, first base runner. And here's Petey Helpin, 2-for-2 lifetime against Sonny Gray.

The right-handers pitch, and he popped one in there for a called strike. Now, Cleveland clinches a playoff spot if they win tonight, and either Texas or Houston would lose. Now, Houston's playing out in Seattle, so that's a late game. Now the set, now the pitch, and it's downstairs 1-1. The Texas Rangers right now scoreless with the Mets in the first inning. The White Sox scoreless in Kansas City, first inning. The 1-1. Helpin sends one in the air to left. Right there is Anthony backing up onto the warning track to make the catch. One down. That'll bring up Brian Rocchio. Last 16 games, the switch hitting shortstop has 8 extra base hits and 16 RBIs. What a September he has had. Now the White Sox can clinch a postseason berth tonight. If they would win at Kansas City and the Rangers lose to the Mets. The pitch. High and wide, ball one.

0: No score, third inning. The pitch called strike. 1-1 the count. There are so many things now that still are up for grabs, really, as far as playoff matchups. And still, who's in? The pitch swung on, a little fly ball, twisting foul down the left side, out of play. Right now, Houston and Texas are tied for first in the West. They're both a game under 500. They're both in first. But Houston wins the tiebreaker. So Texas has to finish a game better than Houston to win the West. The Yankees, they've sealed the number one wild card seed. The pitch. And it's swung and grounded up the middle. Story gloves, runs to second, steps, throws, inning over. Sonny Gray, he's faced the minimum. Nine batters in three scoreless innings. No score at Fenway, middle of inning number three.
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4: Top of the order for the Red Sox. It's the bottom of the third inning. 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You think of Fenway, you think of explosive offenses, but you have two of the best pitching staffs in baseball. Last night, 3-2, Cleveland won. Tonight, no score, bottom of the third. Left on left, Foster Griffin to Roman Anthony, and it's in there. Griffin looks sharp here in the early going. Tomorrow, Cleveland will start a reliever, but Joey Cantillo will pitch the bulk of the game. The pitch, swing and a miss. Good breaking ball, 0-2. Ranger Suarez, another acquisition at the deadline, will go for Boston. He's had a good year, tough left-hander. Griffin's ready, and the 0-2. Swing and a foul at the plate. Joey Cantillo's mom and dad are here from the Honolulu area, along with his sister. Foster Griffin's ready in the pitch. Swung another little floater into shallow left for a base hit. Boy, they had some cheap hits, but they count. And Roman Anthony aboard with that bloop single the other way. Here's Nick Sogard. Switch hitter batting right-handed. The pitch to Sogard, and it's on the inside corner, called strike. Red Sox have been scuffling here lately, especially with the bats. The 0-1 fouled at the plate, 0-2. Red Sox have lost 8 out of their last 12 games. In those 12 games, they're scoring less than 3 runs a game, and they're batting 146 with men in scoring position. They were 0 for 9 last night, 0 for 3 tonight. The pitch, swung on, drilled to left. That's a base hit near the line. Kwan cuts it off in front of the track. He'll throw toward third. Big time play by Kwan. That stopped Anthony from going to third. He'll stop at second. A lot of times the left fielder can't cut that ball off, but Stephen Kwan's a gold glover. Nobody better in left in baseball than Stephen Kwan, and it came into play there. That ball gets by him. Red Sox at second and third with nobody out. Instead, Red Sox at first and second, nobody out. Jamai Jones, the batter, singled his first time up. 5 hits for Boston already. The pitch. And he cuts and foul tips it. Strike one. Jones batted 137 with the Tigers. They let him go. He's hit 321 here in Boston. The pitch.

0: by. Good grab. Lunging up to snag it was Patrick Bailey, and a 1-1 count. The one thing that has really changed under Chad Tracy, the pitch, swing and a foul back. You used to look at Boston, they'd be lucky to have 10 sacrifice bunts in a year. They have 36 sacrifice bunt hits, or I should say 36 sacrifice bunts this year to move runners up. 36, Cleveland 27. The pitch, up and in, 2-2 the count. Now, you don't expect Jemai Jones hitting third to lay a bunt down, and he obviously didn't. But for years, Boston, especially in this park, would never think of a sack bunt. They'd look to hit one off the Green Monster. Now the 2-2. Up and in, 3-2. Big pitch here for Foster Griffin. Got a double play ball to get out of a jam last inning. First and second, nobody out here in the third. No score as of yet. Payoff pitch, runners stay. Pitch waved at, got a huge strikeout of Jones. Good cut fastball, second strikeout. And again, the Red Sox not moving the runners up. One down, and the cleanup hitter, Wheeler Abreu, to the plate. Single to his first time up. Left on left. Abreu out of Venezuela. Slightly open stance. The pitch in there, a called strike. Outfield, fairly deep. A touch toward right. Can't do a lot of shifting here in the outfield. The pitch fouled out of play to the left. And it's 0-2. There are so many gaps, so many nooks and crannies with angles and different heights to the outfield wall. You start overplaying somebody in the outfield and you'll get burned big time. More so here than other parks. The pitch fouled off third base side. And a broken bat for Abreu. Nothing in two the count. Kansas City with a 3-0 lead, and they're still batting in the first against the White Sox. White Sox finished the year at home against Colorado. You don't expect any help from the Rockies. The Rockies have lost 100 games for the fourth year in a row. That hasn't happened since the expansion New York Mets in the early 60s. The pitch. Outside, ball one, 1-2. Foster Griffin's pitch. Strike three called. Painted the outside corner. Sinking fastball for strikeout number three. I dare say this is as good as we have seen Foster Griffin since the trade.
1: And he has shown that ability to work out of jams. It seems like there's been a lot of base runners on in each of his starts, but really sharp here against the middle of the lineup for the Red Sox.
0: And there will be a lot of base hits. He's a contact pitcher. Here's Adley Rutschman. He takes outside, and by that, he doesn't throw the ball by people. He's not going to strike out people like Gavin Williams. Teams will put the ball in play against him. Now the 1-0 pitch. Rutschman sends a line drive to left. There's a base hit. Kwan charges. He'll fire to the plate. They've got runners hung up between second and third, but because the throw came to the plate, everybody scampered back safely. And Kwan saves another run. A line drive, base hit to left. Kwan charged it, made a great throw to the plate. Anthony wanted to score. He got partway to home and put the brakes on her. He would have been a dead duck. Sogard was almost halfway to third, and with the throw going to the plate, he had time to scamper back to second. Boy, Stephen Kwan has kept this game scoreless with two plays in left field